0: All over Merlin.
1: I like Merlin specifically because Merlin is cute and
2: so
1: Merlin
2: adorable.
1: Looks like he's having a fun time. But no, I don't know. I'm mascot ambivalent. Like some of them I like. Some of them are more obnoxious than others.
2: Yeah, like
1: I do like Merlin.
2: See, I get a lot of hate because people are like, you can't hate on Chuck, you know, the condor. He's just ugly.
1: Doesn't make any sense either.
2: He's just ugly. He's not a good-looking mascot. Like, Bailey, good-looking mascot. Rampage, good-looking mascot. I'm not saying that they're not good at their job. Like, I'm not dissing them in that way. I'm just saying the costume itself freaks me out.
1: Give me Merlin.
0: Merlin's owner, by the way, is named Carla Gomez.
2: Yeah.
0: She's the owner of Merlin.
2: And Merlin also has... exploded so fast on the internet that FIFA has reportedly invited Merlin and her to a photo shoot and a commercial.
1: How much are they going to charge her?
2: I just got it. Before I was like, oh, touche.
0: Merlin may win next year's Peace Prize.
1: It's almost like FIFA's in it for the money.
2: Don't say hydration breaks. You don't say. All right, here's another one. So talking and keeping with the World Cup here. A man here from Southern California is a super fan, and he has dedicated part of his life to attend World Cup. So in the past 32 years, since 1984, he is now attending his 9th World Cup.
1: Oh, wow.
2: And I was like, what the? Because I saw the prices, okay? I was like, sir. But he stated that it cost $25 when he started going to the World Cup. So... he's put his like job, his life, all that stuff. He's kind of put it on hold just for when the World Cup goes. So I wanted to know if you were a super fan of a sport and it happened every 4 years, just like it does with the World Cup, would you put your life in a halt to follow said tournament?
0: I think by definition, if you're a super fan, that's what you do. And like particularly if you're a super fan of something that happens only every 4 years, I kind of feel like if you're not willing to do this every 4 years, you're not a super fan.
1: The only way I could do it is if I were independently wealthy. Mm-hmm. Like I can't take time off of work to shut down for a month to go watch a soccer tournament or to go to the Olympics or something like that. Like the burn rate is too significant. I got to keep getting money coming in. I can't just disappear for a while. And where this guy, I think, is really interesting, and he's got far more greater sense of commitment than I do. I had a nice little run going for the better part of 30 plus years.
2: Ooh.
1: Where I went to the Rose Bowl game, right? Every year from about, I was about 12 years old till I was closing in on 50. Okay, so you're talking nearly 40 years along the way. I missed two along the way. One, my son was born on New Year's Day, so we missed that one. And another one, we lost the tickets before there was digital stuff, the actual tickets. So we missed. The pricing got so crazy that we're like, we can't do this anymore. It used to be, like you're saying, this guy went for $25.
2: Yeah.
1: You used to be able to go to the Rose Bowl for $60, $65, $80. And now you're talking about
2: thousands.
1: Numbers with commas in them.
2: Yeah.
1: And it's like, I can't do this anymore.
2: And then also, too, just going back to what you were saying about the ticket and how you lost it. Like, if I'm spending, I know the Knicks did this, right? And some of the World Cup games did it. They gave you, like, a commemorative ticket. I want tickets. I like tickets.
1: Yeah.
2: I want that, like, piece of reminder. I know it stays digitally on your phone, but I don't that. It's not the same.
0: No. It's like the difference between streaming and physical media. Like, it's just there's something different about that. I was also thinking about the idea of super fans and expense. It just dawned on me. If the Grateful Dead were still around now,
1: you know how
0: expensive it would be to be a Deadhead?
2: It's
0: like insanely
2: ridiculous.
0: Expensive.
2: I genuinely, like Mason said this yesterday, we were at HPC last Friday and I was like, listen, I want to go to the match. And I tried to look for tickets, and to May's point, they took them down probably because they might have gone down or whatever. But if you're going to do that, let me just, I don't know, man, it's an experience. I'm not even a soccer fan. We talked about this, but I want to experience it, and I can't. I'm super priced out of it.
1: Mason and I were talking about this yesterday. I thought they had a really fascinating conversation about, I think we've gotten to the point, and it's not coming. I think it's here, that if you are a regular person, you can't attend games anymore.
2: Yep.
1: Like we're just about there that maybe you could go find a seat in the outfield at an Angel game where, you know, the Angels are lousy and then tickets are abundant. But if you want to see a premier event and sit somewhere Just everyone say

0: a good seat, but just maybe even just get in the building now, whether it's a Laker game, a Dodger game, forget a World Cup game, a Super Bowl, an NBA playoff game, a stand. It's just a regular person can't afford to go anymore. The numbers are so high that it's not we're getting there. We're there. And unless you're willing to go into crazy debt to do it, you just can't do it anymore.
1: And the other thing, too, it makes me really... I know Taylor Swift got a lot of heat for being at a Knicks game, whether she's a fan or not. I don't... That's not my... You know, I don't got anything in that game. But my thing is, people who waited so much, they're those fans that buy the merch, that watch every game, that no matter how much your team sucks, they're cheering and they can't go to those games. And it makes me so sad because we are really blessed to do what we do. And sometimes we do, hey, I have a ticket. Do you want to go? But if I wouldn't, I wouldn't have gone to a lot of the games that I have in the past few years because I can't afford it. And I work. I have a full-time job. And it's crazy.
2: It's nuts. As it turned out, Donald Sterling was just ahead of the curve. Like, in terms of just my product is going to be bad team, but cheap entrance.
0: Yeah.
2: You can go see your good team at my venue for less money. Like, he was just way ahead of the curve in terms of getting people inside a building.
0: And I get it. Like, if you wanted to go see, but the day that the Dodgers play in Angel Stadium, you can't. That ticket goes through the roof again. Mm-hmm. Like, it's just the way that the secondary markets work now and the way that you can do dynamic pricing, it's... You can't, there's just very, very few good, affordable deals left. Baseball's still the best one because there's more inventory, there's more games, the stadiums are bigger, all of those things. But it's just gotten to the point where if you want to go, you're going to have to dig deep or you just have more money than you know what to do with. It's a drag.
1: It is. And it, like, my nieces and nephews love sports. And a lot of the times they're like, oh, can they just think like, hey, I have tickets to give. And I'm like, that's not how that works.
0: Not how, no.
1: You know what I mean?
0: Especially, you know what? It kind of used to be. Not anymore.
1: Oh, really?
0: Well, and I'm talking 30 years ago where they were like, they were around. They weren't. Now they're worth hundreds, if not thousands of dollars. You can't just throw them around. They have to go to places that work for you, too. And it's a terrible thing to say, but you got to be a little strategic in how you hand these things out now.
2: Yeah. I mean, it's coinciding at a time where TVs and entertainment systems and stuff like that are becoming so good. A lot of people feel like I enjoy the experience more at home anyway. I think particularly, and you know, I mean, the Rams are an incredible team to watch.
0: Yep.
2: But like NFL, for example.
1: Oh, NFL is ridiculous.
2: Person, boring. But NFL, the in-stadium product for the NFL can be really hit or miss. Like, I mean,
0: yes.
2: Not to sound like a Rams shill, but one of the reasons the Rams are about as good as you can ever rely on is the team's always good and they're always exciting.
0: Yes.
2: And that can offset a lot of stoppages. I mean, there's so many stoppages in the NFL.
0: To go to an NFL game is fun if you want to go to an NFL game. If you want to watch an NFL game, the television is the best place to watch an NFL game because you get the entire picture of it. If you want to go have a great day and a great time, nothing beats it.
2: And again, like, you know, SoFi is an awesome experience. Yeah. If you've never been to SoFi, go just to see it. It's pretty awesome. And the Rams are about as good of a bet against those stoppages, but they exist.
0: You're listening to KSPN Los Angeles, a Good Karma Brands radio station. Andy and I are going to get back into the Lakers and kind of talk about that middle ground that we touched on briefly between this idea of, hey, we're going to go for it no matter what, and, hey, we got to go lose, you know, 65 games to get back into this thing. Believe it or not, there is something in between those that might make a lot more sense. That's coming up next. So Marco and Travis, Andy's in for DeMarco on 710 ESPN.
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8: 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My name is Chris Morales. 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
0: Laura.
1: Yes, sir.
0: What's going on over there?
1: Okay, so I got the messy burger. I want to read you what it is before I show it to you. Two smash patties, crispy provolone, chorizo jam, roasted red pepper aioli, grilled tomato, pickles, shoestring onions, toasted artesian bun. Okay. I'm going to take the fries out, even though the fries are really good. But I just want to look at this massive, gorgeous thing that
2: I'm going to need
1: eat.
2: A full review on chorizo jam. That sounds amazing.
1: I'm so excited for that. You don't even understand.
13: Oh, Laura, that burger looks incredible.
0: I don't like that your messy's better than mine. that bothers me a little bit.
1: Wait, that was Andy? Yeah.
0: Yes.
1: Oh.
0: Yeah. Don't ever do that again.
14: Okay.
1: No. Oh,
14: that seemed like a good idea.
0: Yeah, no, it was. It was well executed.
1: All right, guys.
0: Very
1: as you guys
0: job.
1: Talk, I will take a bite.
0: Yeah,
1: of this.
0: I'm gonna keep my eye on you. I think there's a misconception, and you were talking about when you asked Rob the question at exit interview day, and he immediately went into, well, we can't tank here. We can't go and lose all these. And I understand that, and I understand that would be a very tough sell. To just say we're going to go into the wood chipper and just get clobbered for a few years. Now, they did do it. We saw – I was covering the team when they did it.
14: Except it was never by design. They always were – because for a period, Kobe was on the roster, even post-Achilles. They felt like we can't have a – we can't tank with Kobe on the roster. And then they just sort of fell ass backward in the lottery picks.
0: Yeah, and it just – there is a lot of ground between – purposely tanking, which you see in the NBA all the time, and we're going to do whatever we can to get better, even if better is only marginally better. And I understand the instinct. I understand the ethos of the athlete that we're always going to compete. We're always going to move forward. We're never going to give up. We're never going to do this. But at the same time, if that's the idea and you're also like, well, we only compete for championships, then you're never going to compete for a championship. Sometimes waiting. Sometimes sitting and saying, let me let this play out again. Let me sit this hand out. Let me wait to see what happens next. And maybe going from the way and the Lakers are good. I think that we kind of lose track of that, too. They were a 53-win team. They were the third seed in the Western Conference, or the fourth seed in the Western Conference. They're a good team. They're not super far away from being there, but the move that you make could maybe take you from a 53-win team to a 53-win team, and you're exactly where you are, only minus some of your assets, as opposed to, let's sit here, let's wait, let's see what shakes out next. That middle option seems to be attractive to me, yet not attractive to Laker brass.
2: Well, what they really need to be doing is they need to know what they're building towards. Like, what is it that they're looking to put around Luka? And the answer can't just be championship caliber roster, because that's obvious. How are you looking to do this?
0: That's
2: like
0: it.
2: This offseason, I mean, obviously run it back is a possibility, but if they were looking to do something other than running it back, my idea of a realistically good offseason would be, it feels like you are 60 to 70% there. And you can see exactly what the blueprint and the bones are to this team that you want to build. And it's like, okay, I can see what they're moving towards. I can understand the type of players they're looking to bring in. This makes sense. That to me, like, nobody should expect them to finish this off season and seem like they are ready to compete with the best of the best. Like, it'd be great if it happened. It's not realistic. And
0: it really doesn't happen like that in the NBA.
2: Well, I was going to say, trying to do that will more likely than not lead to a wild swing a la Russell Westbrook, where you're trying to skip steps. And you can't skip steps. Like, what you're doing needs to feel methodical and to make sense. And maybe you find yourself where the options aren't truly better than running it back. But then you have, you know, one of the advantages to running it back would be you have more players under contract.
0: Yep.
2: And you've saved some of those picks.
0: Yep.
2: And you can maybe look to do something at the trade deadline or, you know, around the time when they acquired Dorian Finney-Smith last year. Like, something like that. But what you want to feel like, regardless of the direction or regardless of the results of this offseason, you want to feel like there's a direction.
0: That's it. And maybe we're saying the same thing, and I think we are. It's not what they're trying to build. It's how are you going to try to build it. That to me is far more important. We all know the Lakers want to win a championship. We all know that Laker fans have a standard that is as high as it could possibly be. I also think that we underestimate their willingness to understand a plan that makes sense.
2: I think Laker fans, in a lot of ways, the Lakers as a franchise have become afraid and almost paralyzed by their own mythology.
0: Yes.
2: Like, they feel like because they've won so many championships over the course of their franchise history, and it's incredible. If you're a Laker fan like me, you love that stuff. It's something you're proud of to be a fan. But in a lot of ways, I feel like, you know, the whole idea of we only play for championships, it sometimes, often leads to decisions where you're looking to put the team out there that is closest to winning a championship, even if in reality you're not that close.
0: Well, in the mythology of it, and I think you're exactly right, that the Buss family in particular was understandably tied to that and maybe, quite frankly, maybe even incapable of separating from it. And while I disagree with it, I understand it. I understand how this is how I learned how to do it from my father. The difference is your father had a lot of really smart people in there that were as good as...
2: And he conquered, with all sincere respect to Dr. Buss, he conquered an entirely different league.
0: 100%.
2: And I'm not saying that he couldn't conquer this league now. I'm just saying the league that he conquered does not exist anymore.
0: No. And the new guys, the Dodger guys, the Walter group, think about where they come from. Think about where their area of expertise is. Think about Andrew Friedman and prior to getting into baseball, where he worked. These guys were Wall Street guys. These guys are VC guys. These guys are, you know, all about systems that generate results and understanding that if you do 1 and 2, then you get 3 and 4. It's not, well, we're at 1, we want to get to 5. We don't know how to do 2, 3, and 4. These guys do. That's all they do, is understand how to put these things in place. And I think that mythology that you're talking about, and look, it's fun to go into Staples Center or Crypto or whatever we're calling it, and look at those banners and see all those great players and all those championships and say you want to add more to it. But you got off the road somewhere, and you don't know how to get back on it. And I think this new group will either find their way back to it, or they'll forge a new road to go where they want to go that makes sense to them, that isn't necessarily what we've talked about, but it's going to be 1 leads to 2, leads to 3, leads to 4, leads to, hey, we're right back in it. And, oh, by the way, the foundation has been laid to where we're going to sit here for a while and we're going to be able to chase this year after year after year. And when we do have to take a step back, it's going to be a moderate step back as opposed to now we're just off the road again and we don't know how to fix it.
2: Well, when you were talking about steps 2, 3, 4, those are all details. And one of the things that I think is going to be really important when this front office is continually buffed out, they've filled one assistant GM role with Rohan Ramadas, who is much more of an analytics guy. They're still looking for the assistant GM that would be more of the basketball guy, like scouting. And by the way, I know Rob said during the exit interview that they're not going to necessarily announce everybody that they bring in the front office. I would if I were them. I would let so fans know that these spots have actually been filled, that the front office is being buffed out the way they're expecting it to and they're hoping to. Like, even if you think Rob Pelinka is the most underrated, like unfairly maligned basketball ops guy in the league, he needs more people. Like, it's too big of a job for something that's been so unilateral and so insular as the Lakers front office.
0: You just said it a second ago. The league of the, you know, the 26th, 7th year of the 21st century is different than what it was 10 years ago, much less 20 or 30 or 40 years ago. It's so different. You need more smart people. You need more systems that are going to generate this stuff and not just, I think this is it, or let's consult with a star player. You got to have a roadmap to get to where you want.
2: Well, like, for example, the draft is coming up on, I believe, the 26th. I have no idea if they have replaced all the people that were blown out when Jesse Buss and the scouting department were fired. Like, I don't – the only thing we've heard about is Tony Bennett, who we were told he's not running the draft department. He's not running scouting. He's a draft advisor. Again, maybe they have these people in there and they're not making it public because of hashtag reasons. I don't understand what those reasons would be. If anything, like, I think there's much more of an urgent need to let fans know, hey, we've buffed out this department. We've brought in this guy and this guy and this guy and this guy. Like, if I were them, I would be selling the hell out of it.
0: Absolutely.
2: And assuming those spots have been filled, and if they haven't, TikTok, man. Yeah,
0: and you utilize and spend some of the goodwill you've generated across the street with the Dodgers. Like, people trust you. People believe in your – like, let them – share in some of that good vibe about running something, because this isn't the random billionaire that just showed up. This is the guy that has already shown, not only do I know what I'm doing, I'm going to reinvest in the product. I want to win. The reason the Dodgers are as good is not just because they have these deep pockets, which they do. They're willing to stick their hand in their pocket and pull out some money and start handing it to guys, and not just the players, but to build out the entire organization.
2: Well, and also, too, Mark Walter, and I think this matters a lot, he was a minority owner of the Lakers before the team was eventually sold, and he had right of first refusal, which means, if I had to guess, he's been paying a lot more attention than the average minority owner in sports, meaning he probably has a pretty solid idea of the things that he liked, didn't like, and now he's just getting an up-closer look to confirm his priors.
0: And he's seen other organizations that succeed, and he knows that what works and what doesn't, and I think you're right about that. Don't forget, you can tune in tomorrow night for the Road to the Cup on ESPN LA. Dave Denholm and Mario Ruiz are going to bring you the latest news, previews, and reaction from soccer's biggest tournament and its biggest matchups. 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So here's something we really haven't talked about a ton, Andy, with regards to the Lakers and the build-out and the timeline. And what do you think Luka's feeling? And all, like, is he willing to be patient like you and I are? And I'm not saying be patient to the term of a Knicks build that could take a half a decade. I'm not talking about that, but to run it back, to let this thing cook a little bit longer. Let's bake in the Dodgerification of this. Do you think he would be on board of that? Because he's no longer a young player. He's not an old player, but he's no longer a, hey, man, we got plenty of time to figure this out. You have time, but you don't have as much time as if you had, for instance, like Victor Wembanyama, and it's just nothing but runway.
2: I mean, to be honest, I don't know the answer. Luka is super competitive, meaning he wants to win championships, meaning he wants to have a team – that is capable of winning a championship. It's always been my understanding that Luka's not been somebody who's put a ton of outward pressure on front offices, whether you're talking about in Dallas or with the Lakers. I don't know how much that changes as he gets older. But here's what really matters. You and I can speculate reading the tea leaves of Luka's personality all we want. The Lakers need to know exactly what he thinks.
15: Yeah.
2: Like, it's similar to, I remember last offseason when, you know, the timeline of Luka's extension, he couldn't sign it by CBA rule, I think until August, and that's well after free agency is basically the dust has settled. And I remember there was all this consternation about, well, the Lakers are going to have to do all X and Y and Z because they want to get Luka to sign. And what I'm like, none of that should be necessary. They should know exactly what Luka wants.
15: Right.
2: Like, they should not be guessing how Luka's going to feel about free agent move X or free agent move Y. They should know exactly what Luka wants. Now, that doesn't mean necessarily you do everything.
15: Right.
2: Because you sometimes can't. Sometimes, you know,
15: it's a bad idea.
2: Right. Exactly. Yeah. And you have to be able to tell your star if something is a bad idea, like, you know,
15: like Russell Westbrook.
2: Right. And look, I think Jeannie and Rob wanted to do that just as much.
15: I agree.
2: But if they didn't, that's actually worse.
15: Yeah.
2: That's way worse. If they really thought, like, I don't know about Russ, but we're too afraid to tell LeBron and AD no.
15: I wonder if what they do this offseason, and let's say they do what you and I have been talking about, which is basically, let's see it again. You know, let Rui back, LeBron back, Reeves back, you know, Marcus Smart back, DeAndre Ayton, like the whole thing. It's more or less the same team. If that doesn't answer one of the questions that you just said, which is, hey, Luka, come in here, sit down. We're thinking about this. And then if they do end up doing what, then he's willing to be a little more patient than as opposed to, hey, man, we tried that. That doesn't work. What do you mean you want to do that again? And then all of a sudden, if you see bigger swings, you wonder if they got a different answer.
2: I mean, look, nothing should be a mystery to the front office about how Luka feels about blank. Like, in the same way that, you know, Austin Reeves' free agency that's coming up.
15: Yeah.
2: You know, we'll see. I'm expecting one way or another he's back with the team. But, you know, there's been these reports that Austin wants a max deal. And, you know, of course, nothing else his agent's going to want him to get a max deal. You know, Nets could be interested, yada, yada, yada. The Lakers, by now, should have at least a solid idea what Austin's looking for. Because he's their free agent. They've been able to talk with him. And after all the time they've spent and opportunities not moving Austin, and how much they have just transparently messaged, we consider him part of the core, they should have a pretty solid idea of what he's looking for.
15: I don't disagree with anything you said, but there is a number at some point you're like, man, that just doesn't make sense.
2: That's different. That's a different story. But the idea that they're somehow going to get sucker punched by Austin looking for an AAV that starts with a 4.
15: Yeah, no.
2: That they should have an idea. That doesn't mean they necessarily do it, but nothing should be the same with, like, Rui.
15: Yeah.
2: They've had the opportunity. They could extend Rui right now if they wanted to. There should be no surprises about what Rui's looking for.
15: All right, Laura, we've given you enough time. So how's the messy burger?
1: Okay, it's delicious. It is a lot, though, I will say. I took 2 bites. And people thought I chugged it down in 2 bites. No, no, no. I literally just took 2 bites.
15: Okay.
1: But I feel like they're big bites.
15: Chorizo jam was?
1: I don't know how to describe it, but so good. Like, I didn't know that's what it was, and it, like, dripped on my finger, and I licked it, and I was like, oh, I don't know what that is, but it's good. And I was
15: more
1: like,
15: of it.
1: That's a chorizo.
15: That's a big burger.
1: It is a lot, but it's really good. I haven't even dug into, like, the pickle and the tomato because it's so massive. But, you know, I'm chomping it down.
13: It's delicious. It has chorizo jam. It has fried pickles. Oh, life-changing chorizo jam.
15: I think we should do the rest of the show as dueling messies. You know, like they had dueling banjos. Messi's about to take the pitch. They're about to go out there and play Algeria. And we should do the rest of it.
1: I'm a little shocked that Andy's Messi is a
15: little it's better than mine. Yeah. You can go ahead and say it. I agree with you.
13: I know. I guess it's just a natural talent. Some of us are blessed.
15: Some of you are definitely blessed. A little straight up with me, Lionel Messi, on ESPN. 7:10. Also, don't forget, you can join Beto next Thursday, June 25th, at Mercado Gonzalez in Costa Mesa for this summer's biggest football watch party experience. 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
1: Okay. Wilbert, who is back in the studio covering for DeAndre, just said something to me that I didn't even think about when you do your Messi. Wilbert, go ahead and tell Trav.
16: Have you seen the movie Shrek?
15: Shrek?
16: Yeah, Shrek the movie.
15: Yeah, of course.
16: The gumdrop button scene, that's all I think about when you do that.
1: I never thought about it until right now.
15: You're right. You're right.
1: That's hilarious.
15: I'm a master of one voice. Never mind dozens or tens, but
16: I don't want pizza. I want churros. I want all of it. I want it now.
15: And you got to see, and you got to add the foot stomp when you do it because he's impatient and he wants to do it right away. All right, little straight up coming up next. Andy's in for DeMarco on 710 ESPN.
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15: Andy, I want to start with this. And the idea of where we are in the Brendan Sorsby debacle, for lack of a better word, that I think we're finally at least done with the college football portion of this. He's declared for the NFL supplemental draft. We can get into exactly what that is because it's super bizarre how that actually works together. But I don't know if somebody just said, I don't have the stomach for the fight anymore to try to go through this. If somebody finally had a hey, what the hell are we doing kind of moment. This is a losing proposition, but I can't remember the last time that there was a topic where it was virtually unanimous that where we were headed was an enormous mistake. That, you know, there's been debate on NIL. There's been debate on a million different things and about realignment and all this stuff. And there are pros and cons to all of this stuff, and you can, we can go around and around expanding the college football field, et cetera, et cetera. There's a million things and all that. This is the one thing that everybody goes, hey, this sucks. This can't happen. That kid can't play college football ever again. We're done with this. I'm just glad that maybe for all the wrong reasons that we got here, but at least we finally got to the right spot.
14: Yeah, it's going to be really interesting to see what happens with Sorsby, like how willing NFL teams are to bring him into their building. If there's going to be any type I imagine any team that signed into a contract would have some very specific language in there about gambling. And, I mean, really, really punitive.
15: Yeah.
14: And obviously, I mean, given he apparently had bet almost $100,000. Right. I think it signals a legit gambling problem.
15: I do too.
14: And he hopefully gets the help that it seems like he needs.
15: Yes.
14: It's going to be, I think, it's going to take a team willing to deal with a lot of outside noise and smoke to sign him. I mean, granted, now to be clear, there have been NFL teams who've signed players accused of doing a hell of a lot worse.
15: No question.
14: Into their building. The difference is, though, it rarely has to do with anything that gets into integrity of the game questions.
15: That's the biggest
14: difference. It's simply how much immorality can you stomach.
15: If a guy is a criminal, right, he beats people up on the street, a million different crimes, the games are legitimate. He's a bad guy. He's a bad citizen. He gets in trouble. He's not worth the headache. But you can separate the two things between, do I want that guy to marry my sister, as opposed to, can he be on my football team? That's a different question than, if this guy plays on my team, this may not be a legitimate athletic competition.
14: That's actually, it's really about the legitimacy of it, because that guy with the checkered criminality past that you are taking a chance on bringing into your ecosystem, that guy may still end up costing your team.
15: Yeah.
14: Just for a completely
15: different reason.
14: Completely different reason. I do think, though, it's interesting that he had been given that temporary injunction by the Texas judge, which my understanding of it was signaled the judge thinking he may win his case. Like, he's got at least a case in front of him right now to be able to continue playing in college. I also, and this is totally speculative on my part, but it's something that jumped out at me. According to a report from ESPN, he has not been asked to give back any of the NIL money that he received in college.
15: Mm-hmm.
14: And it makes me wonder if this was part of getting him to agree
15: interesting.
14: To move to the NFL and not to continue this fight in the NCAA. Total speculation.
15: Yeah, it adds up. Who knows? But I think you're right. This is one of the few times, and I get it, that sports talk radio is not about nuance, and it's not about, you know, it's about this or that. It's good or bad. It's awesome or it sucks. Like, I get all of that. But this is one of the few things that I think is actually without nuance. I think this is, if you gamble on your sport, you're done playing here. That doesn't mean that you don't have a gambling addiction. It doesn't mean that I don't want you to go get the treatment that you can, you know, use to manage the rest of your life and go do. But the penalty for this particular offense is you don't get to play anymore. Disease aside, this is the penalty for doing it. If you do it, you're out. It really is a bright, clear-cut line between being on this side of it or being on that side of it. And once you go to the other side of it, that's it. We're done. We can go get you treatment. We can go do all this stuff. But you never get to play again. That doesn't seem complicated to me, regardless of the legality of this. And I mean, clearly, I don't understand how the precedents and all these things work, but I just can't get past how, because, and I think that's why everybody outside of the Texas Tech, you know, microverse was like, well, this is bull. This cannot stand. He can't play. Like, when's the last time you saw the Big 12, the Big 10, the SEC? Everybody's like, that sucks. That's not a good deal for anything we do. Everything else is open for discussion.
14: Yeah, I mean, it creates so many perilous situations if you have players betting on their own sport, even if they're not betting on their own team.
15: Right.
14: Betting on their own sport, you know, there are questions raised about, you know, how much space should they have to gamble in other sports. I think there's also, again, this doesn't excuse Sorsby's actions. Like, ultimately, he is responsible for his own choices, even if he's somebody dealing with an addiction. But there is the obvious irony of him being, you know, blacklisted, for lack of a better way of putting it, because of betting on his own sport that is part of an organ, you know, NCAA, just like anything else in sports, they're part of a gambling industry. And he is actually, the sport that he plays is one cog in a machine that is meant to lift up the gambling industry. Mm-hmm. Yet for him to get involved with it, I understand where optically it crosses a line, but depending on what you're actually betting on, not bet, like, let's just say he's betting on
15: dog racing.
14: Well, I was even going to say college football.
15: Okay.
14: But not his own team. And let's say outside his own conference, outside, you start wondering where is the actual line?
15: It's a good question. And
14: what's the harm if he's betting on something in a completely different conference, a team that he will never end up playing? You know, can he bet on Division II?
15: Right. I hear you, and it's a fair point. I think that, look, this is the price to play this sport.
14: Sure.
15: You can't do this. We're not going to be – the hypocrisy of what you're talking about is very apparent to me, right? That this side over here is doing all this stuff, but you're saying you can't do this over here. I'm aware that it's complicated and these streets intersect all over the place. But if you're going to play here, you can't bet on this.
14: Yeah.
15: Full stop. And if you wanted to go a step further and say, well, you're, you know, an NFL player, you can't bet on the major leagues or the NHL or anything, like, the price of admission to this is you forego the right to go something else. If they said to you and me, hey, listen, if you want to work at Disney, you can't wear a red shirt to work. Well, everybody else can wear a red shirt. Why can't I? Because we're telling you this is one of the rules here. If you wear a red shirt, you don't get to work here anymore. Well, now I have a decision to make.
14: Yep.
15: I can either wear a red shirt or not, but the rule has been made very clear to me, and I think that's where it needs to be with this. That is it fair for that guy can do it? I understand he can do it. He doesn't work here. You work here, and these are the rules to work here.
14: Oh, I want to make it clear. I'm not saying any of this as a way of trying to either take up for Sorsby
15: Sorsby.
14: I had it right the first time.
15: Yeah.
14: Mm-hmm. I was got too
15: Holland.
14: Exactly. That's where I got gunshot.
1: You know what you're doing.
14: I'm not trying to take up for Sorsby or even trying to take up for rule changes. What I'm just pointing out is how perilous this stuff can be, and at times how, frankly, arbitrary it can seem.
15: Like, very true.
14: You are correct. Like, there are rules for working anywhere. Like, I happen to believe that if you are somebody working in Congress or in government, there should be restrictions on the type of stocks and stuff that you can be involved with or whatever, because you can have direct control over those things and create conflicts of interest. Like, there are rules, no question. I just think this one, as gambling is becoming more and more not just prevalent in sports, but like part of the machine.
15: They're indistinguishable from one another.
14: And we, the royal we, like quite literally, the three of us are part of that machine as well. When it starts becoming so indistinguishable between each other and the lines start to blur that much, I think there's a lot that they need to figure out is what I'll say. Even if the rule you're talking about, you can't do it, I can get behind that.
15: Straight up. 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
1: Okay, so the messy burger, amazing.
15: Very good.
1: I did share because I told the people, were like, damn, Lauren, you finished that. I was like, no.
15: I took down a quarter of it.
1: Yeah. So it was so good. But Stephanie just told me that we will be having a dessert nachos.
15: Dessert nachos.
1: I've never heard that.
15: I don't even know what that is, but I know I'm going to enjoy it. That sounds amazing.
14: I don't know what that is either.
15: Yeah, that sounds great. We got a little shop talk coming up next. Andy's in for DeMarco on 710 ESPN.
8: 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Well, what a Tuesday it was, huh? 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
8: Coming up Wednesday, it'll be a windy Wednesday. 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And of course, Gregory Arthur Bergman will have that Dodgers baseball. Join us Wednesday. Smile. 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
11: When I see people, I'm just so happy, like we're sharing the earth together. This is all us here right now at the same time.
24: Back to the guys.
15: All right, before we jump into Shop Talk, Andy, let's start with this. Chris Grizzell, who has been here with us all day long. He is the winner of the Ultimate Summer of Soccer Experience. Congratulations to Chris along the way. That is quite a prize. Congratulations to you, Chris. Job well done. Enjoy. And are those the dessert nachos that I'm looking at right here?
1: Yes, they are. And I'm not a sugar person,
15: that
1: but I will definitely partake.
15: Right, so we got, Andy, we got
1: I want a cherry.
15: Four scoops of ice cream. We've got what look to be like cinnamon-dusted fried tortilla chips, whipped cream, cherries, chocolate sauce. Yeah, that's
1: going to
15: get
1: way.
15: Absolutely murdered.
14: I'm not joking. I just
1: want a cherry. I'm not going to lie.
14: I thought this was the prize that somebody...
15: This is not the Ultimate Summer of Soccer Experience. This is the dessert nachos here at Hard Rock Casino Tejon. And I would eat one right now, but those look very crunchy, so I'm not going to eat them on the air with a microphone right next to my face. I feel like that might be a less than great decision. But, Andy, if you'd like to knock yourself
1: the cherry,
15: out, people,
1: though,
15: yes.
1: I'm not going to tie this in for you guys, but okay. Love the cherry.
14: I'm not going to judge if you do it, but if you order this for yourself, you're a lunatic.
15: Or you're an American.
14: you just lean into that.
15: Yeah, that feels like that's you need two hands to hold that thing. That's extraordinary.
14: This is living.
15: That is incredible. I, by the way, I do. Like half of that would be an aggressive play. All of it, I think you're right. That may be a that'd be a long car ride.
14: This takes a village right here.
1: It's okay. There's a village of us here.
15: All right. Let's start with some of our Shop Talk items here. Andy, you mentioned earlier today that Lawrence Tanter, the longtime in-house voice of the Los Angeles Lakers, made an announcement.
14: Yeah, the Lakers sent out a press release that after 43 seasons as the PA announcer for the Lakers, if you've been to a game in the last 43 years, you know his voice, Laker girls. Like, I mean, really, it's one of the
1: iconic.
14: One of the most distinguishable voices in sports. He is retiring from behind the mic. He is going to be in a new position where he is going to be a special advisor for Lakers game presentation.
15: Awesome.
14: According to the press release, lend his unparalleled announcing expertise and institutional knowledge to shape the future of Lakers game presentation experience. I will also say, LT, such a nice guy. Such a nice person. So congrats to him.
15: It's always one of those things, like when you have a guy like him that is so associated with the team, like you almost just assume that it'll be there forever. Like you see, you know, the Laker girls, the amount of time left in the car, Kobe Bryant, just the, you know, the announcement of the game as it's taking place. It's the soundtrack of the game when you're in the arena. It will be missed.
14: He's been there since 1982. I believe that is the year James Worthy entered
15: Sounds
14: the league,
15: right.
14: I think. Yeah. Not 100% sure. I mean, man, that's
15: pretty good run.
14: Like, put in perspective, I think E.T. came out in 1982.
15: Well, I was 11 years old in right. 1982, so that's it's been a minute. 82. Congratulations to him. 82. Andy's got
1: James
15: the E.T.
1: Yep.
15: trivia locked up and the James Worthy trivia.
1: Yep.
15: All right, a birthday today. And speaking of, we just saw there's a very cool little poster over there. Mm-hmm. Tupac Shakur would have been celebrating a birthday today. Also born in 1971, like myself. Happy birthday to Tupac.
14: Yeah, I mean, obviously, he's an artist whose work has continued to resonate. I also think he was a really underrated actor.
1: Oh, my God, yes.
14: He was a really good actor.
1: Such a great actor. Like, I just rewatched, is it In Living Color? No. Different World. When he comes out in, like, one of the episodes. And we were talking about, because Jada was in the last season. And I was like, you know what? I forget how good he was as an actor. Mind you, that wasn't, like, his best performance. It was really chill. But everything else, like... I love him. I'm biased because I'm a huge Tupac fan, or as Mace once said, Tupac. But just knowing the like dynamic of who he was as a rapper, as a lyricist, as a poet, as an actor, as an activist. And, you know, we talked about, like, a lot of people forget he's not from the West Coast. Like, he was actually born in the East Coast. He's a New York guy. But I love what he was able to bring into this, you know, especially like LA and West Coast rap and like what he built it. Yeah, he's amazing. Sorry. Yeah, like me and my little rant about
15: like
1: Tupac.
15: Like you said, Andy, that his, you know, and obviously whenever somebody dies young, that this always has something to do with it, but the resonance long after his death where people still listen to the music, still talk about his impact, I think that speaks to it.
14: Yeah, I mentioned before that I think he's an underrated actor. There's a movie he did called Gridlocked. Him and Tim Roth play these musicians and drug addicts trying to get clean. It's a black comedy. It wasn't hugely seen. It was kind of a small release when it came out in the late 90s, but it's really good. If you want to see him performing in a very different role.
1: I'm sorry that
15: Ben,
1: I was laughing.
15: Ben Conroy's going to need to get clean after he's done eating all that ice cream and tortilla chips over there. He's going to need to detox from sugar rush, diabetes, or whatever you got going over there.
1: You were giving the most beautiful like speech about what you were talking about, and over here like dying because Ben's face as he was eating that was hilarious.
14: Am I wrong? Isn't Ben supposed to be like monitoring everything with his show right
15: it's
14: now?
15: It's on autopilot.
1: Why are you putting him on blast
14: like,
1: right now?
14: Something like could go wrong any second, and Ben's over there with
15: think
14: the
15: about everything
14: nacho.
15: That could go right over there,
14: that
15: Andy,
14: is
15: with
14: true.
15: All that ice cream and cinnamon sugar
1: Sorry,
15: chips
1: guys.
15: Along the way. Happy birthday to Justin Jefferson, who's turning 27 years old today. And you imagine he's got to be thrilled knowing he's going into a season with Kyler Murray and J.J. McCarthy getting ready to deliver him the football. That's got to be a lot of fun. Like, he's going to, I'm the best wide receiver in football, and I got to deal with this.
14: This is how you prove you're truly the best.
15: Yeah,
14: I can bail them out.
15: Can you? Can't like
14: no.
15: Imagine what that guy would be able to do if you give him Joe Burrow, Matthew Stafford, even Dak Prescott, like any of these guys, Patrick Mahomes. It would be, you know, you saw him with Kirk Cousins and what he was able to do when he lit the world on fire.
14: Well, this gets to why whenever a B-plus or a perceived B-level quarterback gets $45 million or $50 million a year in a new contract, people lose their minds. This is why. It's Dak Prescott is considered by many people to be, you know, kind of good, not great. It's really hard to find Dak Prescott.
15: Very
14: super
15: hard.
14: Super hard. You just mentioned Kyler Murray.
15: Yeah.
14: It ain't easy to find Kyler Murray.
15: Yeah. First of all, you can't have a 5'7 quarterback in the NFL. That doesn't work. You need – Murray's an interesting one because he's such a good athlete, but I'm in the camp. I think Prescott's pretty good. I think that the Cowboys aren't good.
14: Right.
15: He is.
14: Sure.
15: And I think he's a victim of being around a bunch of guys that are in the way more than anything else. Let's move on to this one. 1981. I don't want you to look at this yet, Andy. I want to give you a quick quiz. The Chicago Cubs were purchased from the Wrigley Chewing Gum Factory to the Tribune Company. What do you think the Cubs, one of the marquee franchises in Major League Baseball, were sold for in 1981?
14: $6 million.
15: You're not super far off. 20.
14: Wow.
15: Okay, $20 million in 1981. Let me just put this in perspective. The Cubs sold for $20 million in 1981. Kyle Tucker, who stinks right now, is making $60 million per season. He could buy three Chicago Cubs back in 1981.
14: This is also, too, during, like, the beginning of the power of WGN,
15: yes,
14: when the Cubs were like the only team you could watch.
15: The Cubs and the Braves.
14: Yep.
15: I watched
14: TBS.
15: More Sean Dunstan highlights than I knew what to do with.
14: Mm-hmm.
15: All right. This day in 1975, the Milwaukee Bucks traded Kareem Abdul-Jabbar to the Los Angeles Lakers. That worked out pretty good for the Lakers.
14: Sure did. It sure did. Not so much for the Bucks.
15: No, they had to wait for Giannis to come back around, 50 years later or so to get that done. You know, Kareem, we talk about LeBron, we talk about MJ, Will Chamberlain, like, but if your opinion is the best basketball player in the history of the sport is Kareem Abdul-Jabbar, you're not wrong.
14: No. I've often said, too, Kareem is the GOAT of impressive people. Like, just people that are incredibly impressive because they're incredible at everything. He's super smart. He's one of the greatest athletes to ever live. He's like an accomplished author. He's a historian. He's made documentaries. He is really damn impressive.
15: My dad played against him in college, and my dad played basketball at Oregon when Kareem was still at UCLA, and he said the most intimidating thing he's ever seen in his life was there was a timeout on the floor where they were mopping up the sweat after, you know, somebody had fallen down. They get the sweat off the floor, the towel with the on the end of the broomstick. And Kareem walked over to the backboard, put his hand on the backboard, and was just kind of relaxing while everyone... My dad's 6 feet tall. And Kareem has his hand on the side of the backboard. He's like, I got nothing here. No chance. No way. Thanks to everybody here at Hard Rock Casino Tejon. It has been an incredible experience at a beautiful venue. Thanks to everybody that came out and checked us out. Andy, a pleasure as always. And Laura, I will see you tomorrow.
1: Yes, sir. Oh, and I see.
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3: His former coach, who happens to be in Chicago, but that's for another day. Good thing.
4: We're out of time. We will try to do better the next time. And I am Tony Kornheim.
3: I'm Mike Wilbon. Same time tomorrow, knuckleheads. And now...

0: to see them hoist up that trophy was special. To see Stephen A. that emotional was well worth it, honestly, for me.
1: You know, Jalen Brunson with one of the all-time great closeout game performances, particularly on the road. I mean, you're talking about 45 points in a closeout game. Bob Pettit.
2: Oh, I was hoping you said that for last.
1: Sorry. Michael Jordan in Utah.
2: Yeah.
1: Remember that one, Sean? 98.
3: Giannis Antetokounmpo.
2: Giannis Antetokounmpo.
3: 2021, 5 years ago.
2: When he guided him.
0: He guided him.
2: But and Jalen Brunson. And that's the kind of company that Brunson has put himself in. You know, the debate about whether he's the best Knick of all time can start now. Certainly, this was the best playoff run, I think, by a Knick of all time. And by the way, all respect to OG Anunoby, but it was not a difficult decision for the MVP
0: at
2: the end because this
1: Mr. Bontemps had a vote.
2: Yeah, and it was unanimous. Even Bontemps got it right.
1: Well, let me just say that real quick.
2: What?
1: The vote happened after he had one of the all-time great closeout games of all time.
2: Yeah, and it was
1: hadn't had one of the great closeout games of all time 3 days ago.
2: We said, hey, OG would have the edge if we voted after
3: today.
2: Three wins. But then this was one of the all-time great finals performances because the Knicks had nothing else going offensively. And once again, for the fifth time in this series, they had to dig out of a double-digit deficit. And Brunson just kept him in there, and then he was able to slam the door in the fourth quarter.
3: Jalen Brunson is the smartest and toughest player in the entire NBA, and that's why the Knicks are champions, and it's why he's the greatest free agent signing in the history of the sport. Because he's not
0: crazy.
3: LeBron James, he's not Shaquille O'Neal, but the signing of Jalen Brunson to the Knicks,
1: yeah,
0: yes.
3: For a contract of 4 years, $104 million, that at the time was deemed by plenty of people to be either a solid signing or an overpay.
2: Right.
3: For him to become the player.
1: Nobody thought it was an underpay.
3: It was an underpay. And for him to become the player that put this franchise on his back.
0: Come on.
3: Scored 45 out of 94 points this game. Carried this franchise that had so many down moments and so many years of futility and had this whole legion of fans that never thought they were going to win all the way through these playoffs, beating Victor Wembanyama in this series, making clutch shot after clutch shot at the end and instilling this mental fortitude in this Knicks team that has come back from down 25 different times in the last two playoffs, came back from 29 points down in the second half of game four.
1: It felt like they were coming back from 20 down. They should have been 20 down
3: in
1: this game.
3: In this game, it was so fitting that Jalen Brunson had this performance today because, like these guys both said, the Knicks had nothing. Karl Towns was in foul trouble, as Shump predicted, from the second the game started. Mikal Bridges didn't really do anything. OG Anunoby was in foul trouble. He couldn't get going. The only reason the Knicks were even remotely in the game was because of Jalen Brunson. And when the fourth quarter starts, he goes for 15 points. He carries him down the stretch. And he lifts his franchise to a place that a lot of people thought they'd never get to.
0: I think that's one of the bigger reasons that he is the finals MVP favorite, because he didn't have it going. But he still kept them in games, game after game. He kept them close. He let his team know, if you keep me within striking distance, I may not be able to throw it in the ocean all game.
3: But when it matters,
0: we need it.
3: It's going.
0: Plus, I'll be there.
1: He did it against a defense that was
0: without a
1: breaking
0: doubt.
1: And
0: because he did it against that, I want to say, even though he's in that company, that Jordan company, for all the small guard talk that we did, and we always got to revisit once we say some bullshit. Small guards can win if they do it the right way. We will all take it back. Small guards, scoring guards. This is for Allen Iverson. This was for Damian Lillard should be happy to see this because now he understands, man, maybe if I do these things, if I sacrifice these things, I can win too. A lot of the small guards that came before Jalen Brunson all were trying to figure out how to do it. How do I make this happen? Go look at some Jalen Brunson tape. Go watch him go against different defenses. Go watch him have to figure out, hey, I need to put myself in actions. I need to single out this guy. I need to pick on that guy. They picked on the defensive player of the year.
1: He's really the epitome. They call him the captain. He's the epitome of a captain because he's their floor leader.
0: Yeah.
1: He's their emotional leader.
0: Yeah.
1: He sets the tone for the team. And he took less money, so those dudes all could get paid.
3: Yes.
0: Nobody does that in this league. Just so y'all know.
1: $113 million.
3: Yeah.
0: Nobody else does that in this league.
3: And look, Jalen Brunson is going to go down as one of the all-time great winners, just period. And I went back and watched his introductory press conference.

0: when he signed with the Knicks, and he got asked by Bill Pito from MSG, because it is worth saying, the Knicks didn't let any media come to it, very typical Knicks fashion. What is it about you that people have always missed? And he essentially said, my heart. And I just am able to do stuff that I'm always overlooked. There's always a but. Jalen Brunson's good, but Jalen Brunson can do this, but. And tonight,
1: I think
0: he's going to go down as a Hall of Famer and an all-time great player.
1: The bleep had stopped being talked a while back.
0: I know.
1: But listen, man. Again, this is a guy who was an ultimate winner at Villanova, still slid in the second round. Not that big, not that fast, you know, not that great of a three ball at the time, like all the flaws. And then even with the Mavericks, he got better and better and better. But the last game Rick Carlisle coached Jalen Brunson, Trey Burke got minutes in a game 7 over him. After he was a massive part of the Mavericks getting to the Western Conference Finals, going for 41-31 in playoff wins when Luka was hurt against the Jazz and having a great series against the Suns and all that, the Mavericks, Cuban can say what he wants. They did not bid to try to keep him. And Cuba, well, we didn't know what the number was. Really? Because everybody else did. I reported it a week before it became official. They got hit with a second-round pick for tampering. It would have taken a max offer to make the Brunson think, you know, even think twice about it, but they didn't try because they didn't think he was worth it. The Mavericks thought this was a massive overpay. All Jalen Brunson has done his whole career is prove people wrong. And his dad didn't think he was
2: going to
1: be this good.
2: I know, but you don't have to say any of it anymore, because when you win a championship, Shump, it means never saying you're sorry.
0: And I like to add, you also get to talk your bleep too.
2: Same concept.
0: And this does the back end. That's both true.
2: Bridges, nobody's going to talk about 5 first round picks for Bridges. No one's going to talk about anything with Carl Towns. Yep. Carl's standing 10 feet away doing an interview with Scott Van Pelt right now. No one's going to say anything about Josh Hart. No one's going to say anything about OG Anunoby. Hey, no one's ever going to say anything about Mike Brown.
1: I happen to be standing by the railing over here when Mikal Bridges left the floor, and some Knicks fans, and there were a bunch of them in here, by the way. The building was probably 60% full after all the Spurs fans left. But anyway, some Knicks fans were chanting, F them picks. You know, I'm paraphrasing, F them picks. And he got a big old smile, came over, gave them all high fives. I talked to his dad. His dad says he's going to get T-shirts printed for the family with that slogan.
2: Wear them to the parade.
3: Yeah, but the cool thing about seeing Jalen Brunson and just hearing that quote that you said, because he's not the strongest, because he's not the fastest, he's not the most athletic, all of these things are the reason that Jalen Brunson has completed his version of a journey with his game. He has made the proper adjustments. He adds to his game every year. We talked about how conscious an effort has been for him this whole year to get his teammates involved. After the last 2 years, he didn't. If you looked at the other side of the paper and you saw the Spurs, that's what they lack. De'Aaron Fox went for that bucket because he's athletic and still relying on his athleticism. Victor Wembanyama sometimes just will shoot a three because he can't decide what move he wants to go through because they're so young and gifted. There needs to be some, like when I talk about a veteran adds this and that because he can't move fast anymore. He plays chess because he can't just jump over you like it's checkers anymore.
1: And Brunson never could just move fast or jump over you, so he's constantly been adding. And listen, Wemby is 22 years old. Yeah, I don't think he's ever going to win any sportsmanship awards. Didn't shake hands coming off the floor.
3: However,
1: he's going to win multiple MVPs, and he's going to steadily add to his game. He's got to find some kind of go-to move. He doesn't have any. Brunson's got a bunch of them. Wemby, at this point, doesn't have a go-to move. And look, the other thing about Brunson and about Cat, the reason that people didn't think the Knicks could win a championship with him as a duo wasn't anything offensively. It was the defensive end. And a huge reason that they're champions now is because the Spurs couldn't score on them down the stretch in any of these four Knicks wins. They couldn't score on them all night tonight.
0: Look, there's a reason the young team never wins. We talked about it all playoffs, right? And the Spurs had an unbelievable run. Unbelievable series against the Thunder. Unbelievable performance to get to the finals. Had every chance to win this series. All five of these games were toss-up games, right? Easily could have gone the other way. But there's a reason we talk about playoff experience. There's a reason we talk about the young team having to learn how to get to the end, because there's a reason for that. We've been around for 80 years now with the NBA, and the young team always ultimately loses because you have to learn what it's like to get to the finish line. And this is a Knicks team with a bunch of guys who have either played in the finals or played in the conference finals and have had to go through a lot of heartbreak and learn how to get there and learn how to be there. And that helped carry them through in the dying moments of these games. And like Shump said, the Spurs played like a young team that hadn't been through that yet.
2: They tried to build in a lot more rest for Victor tonight. They took him out, I think, 6 or so minutes in the first half. He'd played way fewer minutes in the through three quarters. He still wasn't able to impact the game in the fourth.
1: I want to read you the first thing that Wimby said during his post-game press conference. It gets right back to what Bontemps was saying. I think that compared to anything before, this is the biggest lesson of my life, the biggest learning moment. I can't tell you exactly what the lesson is, but we're learning from that for sure. I'm learning more than any time in my life before. Yeah. In other words, he's going to learn from this. He doesn't even know.
2: That sounds to me like LeBron.
1: Yeah.
2: When LeBron lost his first
0: finals.
2: It's
0: just like when LeBron lost to the Spurs. It's just like when Shaq lost to the Rockets.
2: He said, I can't believe how much better I've got to get.
0: Yeah.
2: That's what he said. So I will say this. I feel, Shump, Wembanyama is going to hold that gold. It's going to happen. It might happen in the Olympics. It might happen on this court.
0: Might happen next season.
2: Yeah, he's going to get there.
0: Yes.
2: But he wasn't ready.
3: No, he wasn't ready. And it could be just the Spurs being patient and not wanting to force him into something. But I know if they haven't already, this is your year with Tim Duncan. It's time to sit down with Tim Duncan for the whole summer and understand how to get to something, how to have a plan that nobody can do anything about, because now Wimby is finally going to get to see it. This playoffs would have taught him, hey, in the middle of these games, there's going to be that circus moment, the SpongeBob moment where everything's spinning and everything's blurry. And in all that chaos, I'm going to be the guy that gets right here and I shoot this shot. He's going to go back. You're going to have to watch Dirk. You're going to have to watch some Kobe. Go watch some Tim Duncan.
2: Like Jalen.
0: Watch some McKean.
2: Like Jalen. Jalen gets that left hand.
3: Yeah.
2: Doesn't even get the corner turned, but he gets to his spot or he gets to that step back.
3: And he does his change of speeds. What Jalen Brunson does so well is he gets even with his shoulders. He then takes up your space so you can't get in front.
0: And then it's a bump.
3: Yeah, and then he uses his eyes. So he play fakes to the corner. And you got to respect it because he threw it all game.
0: That's when he did one of the biggest drives of the game. He looked off the defender to the corner, got a.
3: It was a fake little fast fake, too. Yep. He threw a little pass.
0: Got right to the rim for a huge layup to tie the game. Nice.
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8: Okay, so the last 3 years, every finals game for the last 3 years, Bontemps has been the pool reporter. That means if you ever have to go talk to the referees, there's one media member designated, it's been him. He's never had to do it. Tonight?
9: I got a pretty high bar to do it. Tonight we hit the bar.
8: Tonight there was going to be a pool reporter.
10: They love having Bontemps as the pool reporter because nobody kisses referee butts like Bontemps.
8: Bontemps,
9: you notice he just doesn't stop, Sean.
8: Spent a while crafting a question about the non-call on the Wembanyama going underneath Brunson.
11: Oh, yeah, I tweeted about it.
8: Which, by the way, BS. Brunson did all that having turned his ankle over.
10: Right. Yeah. Very Isaiah Thomas of him. By the way, the last small guard, would we say the last small guard to lead a team to a championship?
11: Yes.
8: Yeah, yeah, I mean, you're talking about great small guards.
11: Well, Steph did about three.
8: And Steph's not bigger. Small. Steve Nash is in that category, right?
10: That's not small. Don't recall Steve Nash winning a championship.
8: That's not small to you. I mean, he's maybe small to you. He's not small. He was talking earlier about what he won for the small guards. He mentioned Iverson.
10: Sure. We're getting on conversations.
8: All right, forget about all that.
10: The pool report.
8: Yeah.
9: Yes. There was no pool report because the Knicks won.
8: He was going to have to go ask referee Scott Foster about what happened on that play.
10: I mean, let's just call like it is. That was a blatant flagrant foul that did not go called. And the reason that was so relevant was it would have been the fourth. And so this Knicks win.
9: Just so people don't know, because he would have got four flagrant foul points, he would have been suspended for game six.
10: Right.
8: Wait a minute. We don't know if he would have.
9: No.
10: Dude, yes, we do.
11: If it was a flagrant, that would have been his fourth.
9: Tim is saying if he'd been called for a flagrant foul,
8: correct,
9: he would have had 4 points, and he would have been suspended for game
10: six. And I'm also saying we all saw the replay. There's just like the Naz Reid elbow there was no way the referees could look at that and not call it a flagrant two. Like,
8: I mean,
10: this was a textbook.
8: That's what they say. That's what they can say now.
11: Couldn't even say.
8: So first off, let me say this, because a lot of people were asking. Yes, absolutely, it was reviewable by the league. The league could have
9: after the fact
8: and would have reviewed in the next 24 hours and made a ruling, just like they reviewed
9: after
8: the Brunson.
9: The game, not in the middle.
10: Yeah,
9: not
10: after
9: in
10: the game.
8: But like I said, they can't review it in the game because they didn't.
9: This was like the LaMelo Ball Bam Adebayo play from the play-in game because they didn't call the foul in the moment.
11: And they wasn't going to call it after the game.
8: Okay, that's my point.
10: And then it's a massive controversy if they
8: don't. The Knicks fans would have been tearing things apart.
10: Yes.
9: And rightfully so.
11: They're already doing it.
9: Half the NBA would have been tearing things apart.
8: And Mike Brown, I would have expected Mike Brown to come into the press conference and, demand.
10: Absolutely.
8: Him be called for it. So I don't know what would have happened. It's lost to history now.
10: It would have been a massive controversy. The league office doesn't have to worry about it. The Knicks are about to jump on a plane and go back to, Shump's old stomping grounds on 7th Avenue and have a good old time.
8: Shump. We lost
10: your jersey underneath that?
11: No, my jersey is at the hotel because of all the drama that was going on in New York. I didn't know if it'd be safe to walk up in here with a New York Knicks jersey.
8: Shump, we lost
10: you might have been
8: streets.
10: In the majority.
8: Huh? We lost you to the streets the other night.
11: Yeah, I'm here now, though. I'm back. I'm back. So I was just trying to give y'all a good story to put in the cutaways.
8: What went down on the streets there?
10: We wanted you to FaceTime him from there.
11: You know what's wild? Being a part of that, I wanted to go. I wanted a feeling for the city. And I also wanted to see, is it really dangerous? That's kind of my thought process. I was like,
8: Is that a good way to go through life? Is this really dangerous?
11: Yeah.
8: Okay.
10: Yeah. Listen, man, when you're Shump, It ain't dangerous.
11: Is it dangerous?
10: When you're
11: when
10: one of us, you know, it might have been. So I went through, gonna be all right.
11: People was telling me, they was like, bro, you went through with your jury and everything. I'm like, yeah, because I had to make sure that even when they knocked Swish over, it was love. And it was. Like, even though they were falling, tripping, a couple of times I did stumble, but they was trying to help me up. Like, it really was all love. And to
8: all
11: be
8: right.
11: in a
8: and
11: city.
8: Then, and how that and how did it go down?
11: Oh, it went great. I got out of the arena. I tried to get in my Uber. To get to the Uber, I would have had to go through the crowd. So they was like, okay, don't do that. Then
8: were you in the middle
11: through.
8: Of the crowd calling an Uber? Like, what was that about?
11: No, I had already called it. All so right. I was trying to rush to the Uber because it was making it to the corner at that time. Got to the corner in the middle of the street. Stopped. Got in. Couldn't do nothing with it. People saw me get in. They rushed the car. Cops helped me out. I walked through, tried to go the other way to get to where the traffic wasn't blocked.
8: All right, so you got, how'd you get out of there?
11: There was a couple, you know, some great NYPD guys that just helped me get through. I had to take a couple pictures to get through, but they helped me get through, and then I made it to the other side. I don't know what street, but they had one of them, the pedal bikes.
8: It was a petty cab.
11: A petty cab with the thing. It had the lights, had the jingles
8: Shump
11: on it.
8: Got out of
11: had
8: it
11: had a little speaker going. So me and Baron Davis, here low-key in the back. I had a little police hoodie over my head until I got in the back of the car. Then I got in the back of the petty cab.
10: Well,
11: I put a little Knicks towel over my head. And we made it all the way back to the hotel. The petty cab was $300. The worst ride of my life.
10: Hey. Expensing on ESPN's dime, baby.
11: Oh, yeah. I'm definitely expensing that.
9: Hey, listen, we've just because I saw him walk over here do the Scott Van Pelt show with his grandson, we haven't talked about Mike Brown at all. And
8: yeah.
9: We should talk about him because
11: great chess player.
9: He did an unbelievable job during this playoff run. Push a lot of buttons. Sometimes I thought the buttons were crazy and I didn't know what was going on at the time. But you know what? Almost all of them worked like a charm. Jose Alvarado and Jalen Brunson last game is a prime example. They hadn't played 1 second together the whole playoffs. Runs of basically the whole fourth quarter, the biggest game of his life. Works out like magic. Knicks win the game. And for a guy that, I mean, Brian, you've known Mike Brown for over 20 years.
8: Yeah.
9: Guy's been around a lot of teams.
8: He's
9: obviously won a lot of championships as an assistant coach. He's been around a lot of winning. He's been to the finals before, but pretty cool moment for him to get to celebrate this thing.
8: Yeah, I think he's won like 3 or 4 rings.
10: I want to get the story behind who let the dogs out.
8: Yeah, that was kind of corny.
10: I don't think he minded.
8: No, that's his.
10: I mean, he's a granddad.
11: Man, all coaches do that, man.
8: If you know Mike, that is perfectly his attitude.
11: All coaches have this like one minor thing they do that's corny. That they don't care that you think it's corny. They've been doing it for years.
8: Wait, Sean, Who Let the Dogs Out came out in the 90s.
11: Hey, it's sad because my high school coach also loved that song.
8: When you were in high school?
11: Yeah, I was part of the Oak Park Huskies, and my coach, Al Allen, used to do that. Who let the dogs out? And we used to be like, bro, we like the DMX version of the dogs. Like, we do the DMX dogs to stop. Drop like we trying to force that on him. He like, nope. Who let the dogs out? And they get going off of that. So I understand it. But yeah, kudos to him. Kudos to Leon Rose putting a ball club together like this.
9: Yeah, Leon's dad was here today.
8: I mean, look,
9: pretty cool.
8: Look,
9: his son is obviously
11: Worldwide
9: James.
11: West.
8: Here's the
11: you
8: thing, guys.
11: Putting together a
8: their
11: ball
8: highest
11: club.
8: Draft pick that they made during this run was 25.
10: Wow.
9: I mean, it's one of the most remarkable championship teams of all time in terms of how it was put together.
11: You can't go running out there with money.
9: You have the Jalen Brunson signing.
11: Come on.
9: Every other guy in the starting lineup is traded for.
8: Yes.
9: Almost none of them, including really any draft picks.
8: And they won all those trades.
9: Other than the Mikal Bridges trade, we've traded all of them.
8: They won all those trades. I mean, maybe one of the Bridges draft picks becomes a high lottery pick.
9: Doesn't matter.
8: Who cares?
9: They won it. They won the title. It's over.
8: They won all those picks.
9: Worth it.
11: I just like it because now teams can't do the whole – oh, man, we finna go get this guy in free agency. We finna go get this guy. No, you got to build you a team. You got to build you a team that can play multiple lineups. You got to build you a team that can sacrifice their role. You got to build you a team where if this guy ain't happy, oh, well, we can figure out other ways to win.
9: Well, and this is also
11: you
9: what
11: – to build an actual roster again. It's like there is pressure on the rest of you GMs around the league to build your roster.
9: Well,
11: put some veterans on your team. Put some leadership, some ball handling, some shooting, some guys that may not do everything else, but they'll get the game-winning offensive rebound.
9: I mean, this is also
11: Robinson.
9: Yeah,
11: unbelievable.
9: For sure. No, I mean, look, him playing over Cat down the stretch was a huge swing point in the game.
8: So So he totally manhandles Victor. This is the offensive rebound that the game was already, they were holding it pretty tight, but this got it. He pushes Victor out of the way, gets the rebound, and then, most importantly, gets rid of it so that they can't foul him. And when he gets rid of it, he falls on the ground, and he's watching, and he knows he's done his job to the perfect degree, and he sees whoever got fouled. I can't remember.
12: Like 6 seconds went off the clock?
8: Whatever it was, yeah. Well, that clinched the game. And he just celebrated by himself on the ground. I thought that was a great moment because he did his job.
9: For sure. And to Shump's point, this is what – I mean, it's ironic because it's the Knicks who are the one of the biggest teams and the teams with the most money. But this is what you were talking about in terms of how to build a team and to build with depth and to build in a variety of ways. This is what the league has been going for in this last CBA. Like, ideally, right? They want – teams to have the.
8: And by the way, they're not in the second apron.
9: They haven't been in the second apron yet at all. Oh, they will
10: thank
9: be next
10: you, Jalen
9: year.
10: Brunson.
9: Well, and they will be next year probably, assuming they keep their guys. But again, they went out and built this team in a variety of different ways, and it wasn't just with picks at the top of the draft. And they made creative trades, and they made an incredible free agent signing, and got Landry Shamet off the scrap heap as a minimum free agent. Drafted Miles McBride in the second round. Drafted Mitchell Robinson a long time ago in the second round. Building a team in that kind of manner in a lot of different ways, that's what the league was hoping to achieve in this last CBA. And this is, even though it's the Knicks, even though it's a team in the biggest market, that's the vision of what they've been going for. And like you said, it's a tremendous job by Leon Rose.
11: And I'll tell you what, it's more pressure on the player development coaches too. Because I don't know what everybody else is doing, but you better be getting people better.
10: By the way, shout out Peter Patton.
11: Come on. You better be putting people in position where they understand at the end of games, this is what we need you to do. This is what we need to lean on. We should be able to hang our hats on this. This is why we brought you here. People need to understand who they are and understand their role on the team. Player development coaches, step up. Look around. Like, the Knicks won for a reason.
8: Jim Dolan, made player development one of the Knicks' number one focuses.
11: Really player development means everything. Everybody in this league is good.
8: I mean, talk about – Jim Dolan's going to press – my winning never made you say you're sorry.
10: He would never say I'm sorry regardless.
8: Well, that's true. It is going to press it, but the man doubled, tripled, quadrupled down on this team, then put his name on it.
9: Hey, and by the way,
10: he owns the team, bro.
9: Listen,
10: what are you talking
9: about? He gets up there after the game and says, "Hey, I'm sorry it took this long, but I hope it doesn't take this long the next time." That was great. That was a great line.
11: That was good. Say your piece and get on.
9: That was a great line.
11: I like that.
9: I got to give him credit for that.
11: Yeah, I like that.
9: Also pretty cool when Jalen Brunson said, "This is why I came to New York."
10: Yeah,
9: got asked about playing with his dad and winning.
11: Just so y'all know, I grabbed a little MSG stock prior to this.
10: There you go.
11: You know, everybody was looking for tickets. I was looking for stock.
10: Hey, right. Hey, you had a credential.
11: Yeah, I really thought it through.
10: We did rip Jim Dolan when he said he wasn't raising the ribbon after the NBA Cup because they were going to put the real deal up. And show enough,
11: they did. Yes, they did.
9: He called the shot.
8: Winning means never having to say you're sorry. There it is. All right. I have nothing more to say about this.
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15: 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I love Deal Dash.
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0: I got one more thing to say.
1: Go on, sir.
0: Hey, Mitch. First of all, kudos to you for finally putting your pride to the side and saying, Dylan Harper, you get to play more. But I'm going to tell you what, when De'Aaron Fox doesn't have it going, and I understand the thought process to say, that's my max guy, I'm going to live and die with him. I would never send one of my guys, especially if I knew that he was having a tough time. Like, he's had a tough series. Sometimes you just don't have it. When De'Aaron Fox is playing like that, I believe he was, what, 3-for-13 before that. And to draw up two plays for him to get a shot was odd to me. I understand getting a guy going. I understand him getting it going in transition, getting it going in a continuity offense. But to draw up plays specifically for him in the red zone like that really made me uncomfortable as just a fan of the game. A fan of De'Aaron, like, I'm definitely going to have to make sure to reach out to De'Aaron. I just thought he put him in a tough spot. And as much
2: just
0: as
2: just people remember you,
0: as much
2: he,
0: as
2: you were his veteran when he was a young
0: yeah,
2: kid.
0: Yeah, yeah, I was with him in Sacramento. And just to see his growth so far, I would hate for everybody to have easy ammunition to go in on him for the whole summer. You know what I'm saying? When he's one of those guys that has moved the needle. Look, he like, I'm just going down the line. No, do your thing. Enjoy it, baby. Enjoy it. Now, enjoy it.
3: Wow. NBA hating on the hoop.
4: I will say,
0: a mellow pump fake.
4: I will say, to Shump's point, I mean, Mitch Johnson was also in his first finals, right?
0: And yeah, like, that's what I was saying. He need to learn,
4: it's
0: too.
4: Just, it's across the board. It's
2: a
4: young Spurs team,
2: yeah,
4: and it's all a learning experience.
2: I hate to always go back to bleep I saw, but when Eric Spoelstra coached his first finals, the Mavericks beat them, mm-hmm. and then he thought that he cost the whole Heat the championship by the way he coached. Basically, like, face-planted, spent the whole summer. Then they went into the lockout, spent the whole summer in lockout, like, analyzing, came back with a whole new game plan. Yeah. Heat won the next two titles. I think Mitch Johnson will emerge from this going, boy, I made these mistakes, and I'm going to learn from it.
0: That's what's
4: the
0: cool.
4: The days are very bright.
0: As much as Wimby was on there saying, we're going to learn from this, Mitch Johnson is in that talk of we're going to learn from this, because Mitch Johnson also, he got to live and die this time. Like, he went with the Tom Thibodeau route. Like, I can't get mad at him for it. I love Tibbs, but I know how Tibbs is going to burn his guys out. He's going to play 5-6 deep, and he don't care. He'll run you into the ground. If y'all going to lose, y'all going to lose by your starters that you came in here with. And Mike Brown decided to switch it up, switch up lineups, switch up looks, different defenses. They kept throwing everything at them. For Mitch to have gone the loyal route and stick with his guys, I think is good for him, because he's going to have plenty of tape to go through, plenty of film,
4: yeah,
0: plenty of trust to put in Dylan Harper now that,
4: yep,
0: he said, hey, I didn't give you a long leash, and if I do give you a long leash, I know how I go just season from that closeout game. I just think that he's going to take a big step as well. As much as the development of Wimby, Castle, and Dylan Harper matters.
3: And Carter Bryant.
0: And Carter Bryant as, yeah, well. And sixth man of the year. Wow, my bad. Kelvin my bad. Not to leave you out at all. But as much as their development is going to go up a notch, Mitch Johnson will be better coaching next year.
3: And look, I still think the Spurs will win multiple championships. Yeah. And I believe Mitch Johnson's going to be the head coach on the team.
0: If they get back, AJ Mitchell and J-Dub were hurt.
4: The Spurs have a lot of bright days ahead. So we'll see what happens. And Oklahoma City's not going anywhere. But look, the reason this championship is going to be so special to the Knicks is not just because it ends this 53-year drought. And it's not just because of this 15-1 run to end the playoffs. But this is probably not a team that's going to be doing this for that long. These guys are smack in their prime. They're all into their 30s. Like, this is a group that had to take advantage of this opportunity.
2: Yeah,
4: I
2: don't even want to talk about the future.
4: No, but I'm saying right now, that's why it's so special. It's like the team that Tim and you covered 15 years ago, that 2011 Mavs team,
2: right,
4: where it was a group where everything coalesced in such a perfect manner. Everything came together, and it's one of the most incredible runs we've ever seen in the playoffs. Nine consecutive road playoff victories, 15-1 to end the playoffs. This is one of the all-time great runs. Even if the Knicks come back and win the title next year, it's not going to be what this just was.
2: And I will say this. I know that Knicks fans don't need to hear this, or the Knicks players, but celebrate it.
1: plus on the
5: 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Somebody's wearing jeans that fit.
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14: Okay, the draft is 12 days away?
15: 11? It's 2 weeks. 2 weeks from right now.
14: Right. We have come right now in Brooklyn, across the river. Going to be a very interesting top four. We're going to learn a lot. We'll talk a lot about how the top four will shake out, the top four picks.
15: By the way, AJ DeBanta there asking questions today at
14: was he?
15: At media availability. Yes.
14: Yes. I knew he was in Paris all last week.
15: Yeah, no. He was the whatever they call it, the Cub reporter, whatever you want to call it. Yeah.
14: And how did he perform?
15: It was solid. Yeah, you know, I forgot what exactly he asked of Wimby when I was in there.
16: He asked Victor about going inside, if that was a concerted effort from the start of the game.
15: Oh, he asked a very Bontempsian question. Yes, he did. Yes, he did.
16: Victor said the alley-oop is the best shot in the game. You want to try to get it all the time, but they're not always letting you. And I said, yeah, that's true.
14: That's true, but he seems to be able to accomplish it more than the average
16: guy. That's better than the average guy, for sure.
15: That helps to be 7.5 feet tall.
14: That's true. All right, so we're operating under the belief that the Bucks are going to seriously. This may be it.
15: The draft is a trade deadline.
16: Well, I mean, Jimmy Haslam, one of the owners of the Bucks, said it very plainly that by the draft they're either going to have traded Giannis or they're going to be then deciding to build around Giannis. It's like A or B. This was the line of demarcation of what they're going to do. So we got 2 weeks to see what's going to happen.
14: Okay, so there's a couple of trade partners that are kind of known about, and there probably are some that we don't know about. And that'll play out over the next few weeks. One we know about for sure is Miami. Miami Heat badly want Giannis Antetokounmpo. The Bucks want a package of established talent, prospects, and draft picks.
15: No.
14: Now, the Heat can offer that. Now, whether they could be beats, another, why are you looking at me?
15: Oh, you said can offer that.
14: Can.
15: Okay, yes.
14: So, you know, a theoretical Heat offer, just you got to max the salary.
15: Sure.
14: You're not trading Bam Adebayo.
15: No, Tyler Hero.
14: So Tyler Hero, who is who's in an extension situation.
16: Wisconsin native. There you go.
14: Wisconsin native. And I'm not sure the Heat are in the mood to extend Hero. They weren't in the mood to extend Jimmy Butler 2 years ago.
15: Right.
14: So I'm not sure they're in the mood to extend Hero. I remember Pat Riley at the time of the Jimmy Butler thing saying, why do we got to extend guys so early?
15: I think they'd rather extend Giannis than Hero.
14: I think that's right. So Tyler Hero, then you have a selection of young prospects.
15: Led by Khalil Ware.
14: Khalil Ware, who's dynamic first-round draft pick 2 years ago, big man who can stretch the floor, high energy, block shots. Frankly, there'd be quite a few teams that would be interested in Khalil Ware if he got shipped to Milwaukee and they were willing to flip him.
15: Yeah.
14: Because he's the kind of...
15: He's a rim-running, floor-stretching big.
14: If I were the Lakers and Khalil Ware got shipped to Milwaukee, I would be on the phone saying... Because Khalil Ware's package of talent is not that different from Derek Lively. In fact, he's probably...
15: No, it is different because he's a floor stretcher.
14: He's a floor... I said, other than that. But certainly his...
16: Much worse on defense.
15: He's that type of athlete. He's a big, fast,
14: cut
15: springy
14: from the same,
15: athlete.
14: Yeah.
16: Similar profile.
14: Beyond that, Khalil Ware, you have Jaime Jaquez, who's a little older, but still on his rookie contract.
16: Had a nice bounce back season, second and sixth man.
14: Right. You have Nikola Jovic, who has some money on his contract. Today was his birthday. Just call him out for his birthday.
15: Well, that contract that he got was a hell of a birthday present.
14: And I believe they can trade 3 first-round picks, including this year's.
16: Something like that.
14: I mean, they can't trade this year's, I think, until after this pick, but they could trade 3 first-round picks.
16: Yeah.
14: They have Pel Larson.
16: Mm-hmm.
14: Are we excited? Is that going to...
16: The Heat have a fine package. I would say that if Giannis winds up on the Heat, it's for one of two reasons. It's either because he puts his thumb on the scale and says, I'm only going to play for the Heat, which frankly, to this point, Giannis has shown no sign to do any of that ever with any of this stuff. And so I would not anticipate that happening. And the other part is if teams are just wary of outbidding Miami, because I think if there's other teams that decide to get in the mix, I think they all have enough to outbid the Heat if they choose to actually say, we want to go down the road with Giannis and sign up to have a guy who's going to be on the team till he's 36, 37 with, you know, a gigantic contract on the books and some of the potential long-term downsides that could come with that.
15: Let me ask you this, and this is a hypothetical that I do think is based in some reality. If you're Milwaukee, would you prefer that kind of a package, or would you prefer to deal with the other Florida team, the Orlando Magic, who you're not getting picks?
16: Those are one of the teams I was talking about.
15: Right. Those picks are all out the door. Right?
16: Orlando flat out can outbid Miami.
15: So, right. Would you rather have a Paolo Banchero-based package that is not going to be – there's not picks involved?
16: That's not a debate for me. Orlando's got a better package.
14: So you're talking about potentially like a Paolo Banchero-centered offer with young players like Anthony Black
15: or Suggs, you know.
14: Suggs has got a kind of a, you know, he's got a, he's under con. That's
16: well, look, well, there's different
15: bogged down,
16: different
15: that
16: constructions that you would do from there to make the money work and make money work on both sides. The bottom line is
15: Paolo or this Miami,
16: well, again,
15: Hero plus young,
16: well,
15: talent plus picks.
16: That's
15: package.
16: What I'm talking about. Like, and Orlando is an example of what I'm talking about. We've talked about this with Cleveland. Like, Evan Mobley is more valuable than any of the stuff that Miami's given up. Paolo Banchero is more valuable than any of the stuff Miami has given up. Now, perhaps Orlando looks at it and says, we'd rather have Paolo Banchero. We don't want to trade for Giannis. But if Orlando gets in the mix and says, we want to make a trade for Giannis, they're going to outbid Miami.
14: Well, there are some connections to Orlando with Giannis. John Hammond is in the front office there. He drafted Giannis in Milwaukee.
16: They just hired Sean Sweeney to be the head coach.
14: Sean Sweeney.
16: Assistant with Giannis for many years in Milwaukee.
14: Yes.
16: Has a good relationship with him.
14: Not that I think that Giannis is like, I hired Sean Sweeney. Like, let's go. Like, I mean, I just think it's
16: there's connection.
15: But,
16: yes,
15: but that interesting, or that relationship's actually interesting, because Sweeney wasn't like some, you know, Sweeney's not like a warm, fuzzy, sweetheart kind of player's coach.
14: No, we see all of his.
15: He's a tough love coach.
14: His facial expressions are going viral on the bench during the finals.
16: Stars respect him, though, because he shoots them straight and tells it like it is.
14: He's very well respected.
16: And he's worked with a lot of them, including Giannis, who has a lot of respect for him. And
14: he's sort of cut from the same cloth as another guy who got his first head coaching job about his age, which is Michael Malone.
15: Yeah.
14: Similar backgrounds where they're very successful assistants who are fiery and
16: Whether it's Spoelstra, whether it's Malone, whether it's Tibbs,
14: Tibbs is another one.
16: Yeah, he's a lot like all those guys. I mean, look, at the end of the day, though, it goes back to the original point. I think if Giannis winds up in Miami, it's because the Heat were the last team standing. Because I think if there's other teams in the race, I just don't, at least for me, if it was me, if I was John Horst in Milwaukee and I was looking at it, the Heat package is fine, but it's not enough for me if any of these other teams decide to get in the mix. Maybe they don't.
14: Well, let's talk about some other teams. So you mentioned Cleveland. Kobe Altman, their team president, came out after the season and said on the record, basically, he didn't say we're running it back, but he gave a Valentine to Evan Mobley, gave a Valentine to Jared Allen, gave a Valentine to James Harden. Obviously, they hope to extend Donovan Mitchell. Not just because he said that doesn't mean they are.
15: He poured cold water on the possibility of blowing it up.
16: That's I will just right. go back to Dan Gilbert's tweet. Dan Gilbert said the Cavs are nowhere near good enough. And Dan Gilbert is not satisfied.
14: If I was a Cavs executive and I was watching how physical this finals was, it is, I'm not certain my team would do very well.
16: Well, and again, if Dan Gilbert says the Cavs are nowhere near good enough, Dan Gilbert's track record is that the Cavs are going to try to get better. And if the Cavs are, as we've talked about, re-signing James Harden, which we think they're going to, and extending Donovan Mitchell, or having some agreement with them to extend in a year, which we think they're going to, and they're keeping Kenny Atkinson as the coach, which they're going to, there's one other lever to pull, which is turning Evan Mobley into a big upgrade. Now, perhaps that upgrade doesn't exist, but Evan Mobley for Giannis is sitting there, and if that ends up being a trade that happens...
14: Right. I'm just saying that what Kobe Altman said, and I have not heard that the Cavs are offering...
16: And I'm not saying they are either, but that's where I go back to the Miami thing. If the Cavs got in the mix with Evan Mobley, they're way ahead of Miami.
14: Miami is definitely involved in conversations.
16: Yes.
14: Yeah, Magic have in the past been involved in conversations. I think the Cavs and Bucks have had some level of conversation over the last 6 months. I'm not sure it's any active right now. All right, let me ask you about Boston. This is a hypothetical, but I think it's a hypothetical based in some reality. The idea would be basically, by the way, the Cavs could trade 2 first-round picks, including their pick this year, which is 29. Not that exciting. Boston has multiple first-round picks they can trade. By the way, the Heat, I also point out, the Heat have the 13th pick in this draft. The Heat have a better pick than some of these other possible trade partners.
16: Sure.
14: Boston, you're basically talking about Jaylen Brown.
15: Let me ask you this. Jaylen Brown or Paolo Banchero, who would you rather take to build around? I'd go Banchero simply because he's younger.
16: He's a lot younger.
15: And less expensive.
16: Yeah, I mean, he's 6 or 7 years younger, so... but again, like Jaylen Brown's very good, and if the Celtics choose to go that way, you know, that's a starting point that puts you pretty far ahead. Now, is it Jalen Brunson for Giannis straight up? Is it Jalen Brunson?
15: No, you said Brunson. It ain't going to be Brunson.
16: Not
15: just to be
16: Jaylen
15: clear.
16: Brunson. Sorry.
15: Brown.
16: Jaylen Brown. Is it going to just be Jaylen Brown for Giannis? Is it going to be Jaylen Brown and stuff? I'm not sure. I don't think the Celtics are trading for Giannis. I don't think that's the kind of move they're going to make. I don't think Jaylen Brown's going out in a deal like that. But again, this all goes back to the same conversation where Miami is sitting there. Miami's definitely interested. Miami has an okay offer, but Miami doesn't have the Trump offer. They already have Giannis on their team. So the question is, will somebody come in?
14: The other team,
16: and outbid them?
14: The other team, you know, like Portland has sniffed around. I'm not sure that Giannis is extending in Portland. The other team I'll just point out before we go is Minnesota.
16: I just don't see how Minnesota gets a deal done.
15: Their track record tells you they will try to turn over every rock they can to figure it out. And then, you know, their roster and their pick situation moving forward, still owing significant picks to Utah, tells you it's going to be extremely difficult.
16: Not have any young players put in the trade either. So it's like, I mean, they could do Julius Randle and stuff, but like I think the Miami stuff's probably better than that.
15: Let me ask this. Do we think Golden State has decided, okay, hey, getting bounced in the play-in?
14: I'm not sure that a pick-based trade is – I mean, you're looking at like
15: Yeah.
14: You're looking at Jimmy Butler or Draymond Green in picks.
15: Yeah.
14: And Jimmy Butler doesn't have immediate value. He's correct. Out. And Draymond Green, like, he can't. I don't even. That's a pick-based trade.
16: Look, the other hard part too is, and with where the league is at right now, I would have some interest in just getting unprotected picks going forward with where the lottery stuff is shifted around to. Yeah. But again, those unprotected picks are also completely all over the place, so it's hard to know really what the systems are going to be or how stuff's going to work.
15: And there's two West teams that are in, you know, one the Thunder, a recent championship team, two the Rockets. A playoff team, if they wanted to, they could put together an appealing package. They could certainly, I believe, outbid Miami. I don't think either one of those teams are likely to do that.
16: I would be stunned if the Thunder ever made that trade. Yeah, the Rockets, and, I would also say no, but
15: The Rockets, the Thunder, with KD, I just think it's a hard, the no. Rockets with KD waited until the market was basically at a low, and there wasn't a bidding war. They didn't have to do a bidding war, so that. I just want to bring those teams up because they have the assets, they have the talent, picks, and all that stuff.
14: Again,
15: to
14: Sam
15: put
14: Presti is pretty much giving Valentine's to his players too.
15: Yeah, the Thunder. I'm just telling you, like, they easily could, but they easily could have done a million different trades.
16: They're not making a Giannis trade,
15: and they're not doing that.
16: No.
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12: This is just
13: I think Shump's going to go celebrate.
14: I'm going to go celebrate.
13: Shump, it was so great to have you during this
14: awesome.
13: Final
14: man,
13: run.
14: I appreciate y'all.
13: We had a great time. We had a great time at the live show.
14: My geysers, man.
13: At the live show. By the way, at the live show, one of the great moments of the whole NBA season, when one of the people afterwards came up and said that he used ChatGPT for the first time in his life to look up what USWB stood for.
15: And it popped
16: bad,
15: right up.
16: Bad use of AI.
15: Urine stained wet blanket. That's what we call it.
13: That's what we call it. Anyway. Yeah, he's done. All right. Thank you to our producers. Tucker and Jackson are here. Shump's on that one. Shump's gone. He's gone. All right.
15: This guy. I'm the one who made it up. Yes, it is. I'm dead serious.
13: That's what we call him. All right, Shump, go into the night.
15: No, urine stained.
17: Urine stained.
13: All right.
14: You don't even want to know what that means, y'all. But shout out to the Hoop Collective for having me. These guys are great. We talk the NBA.
13: All right. Mr. Bontemps, Mr.
16: Shump
13: McMahon, it's been an honor. Thank you for sticking with us throughout this whole playoff run. Hey, guess what? We got the offseason is about to start.
15: Yeah.
13: Got the draft very soon. Got free agency after that. Got a lot more. We'll shift into offseason mode here. And that's it from San Antonio and the NBA Finals.
15: Adios, amigos.
18: I'm coming back next year when the Houston Comets are live. I am going to join the Houston Comets and play.
15: Gotcha!
18: Are you still watching?

everybody. We've got a very, very special episode here of Chanae Today. It's actually fully Q&A, question and answer, but question and Chanae. You see what we did there?

0: female player to get a statue outside of Crypto Staples for her iconic contributions to the Los Angeles Sparks, to the community, and to the basketball world, and just the world overall. I have traveled internationally with Lisa Leslie, and there's levels to this. Lisa Leslie, like, no matter what country she's in on this planet, she is known and she is appreciated. And she got me into embracing who I could be, my potential, and who I am as a basketball player. Watching her be the first woman to dunk in the WNBA, but also have this idea that I can be both. I can be fierce and I can also be feminine. She's the blueprint for that, at least in my eyes, for my generation watching the game. For the next generation, I think it was kind of cool because a lot of people equate similarly to like Candace Parker, you know, our millennial, right? Mm-hmm. But for me as a young girl, it was Lisa. Just for how she carried herself, for how she competed, how she led, how she was dominant, how she never backed down from a challenge, how competitive she was. People look at Wilhelmina Model and think, oh, Lisa, that woman would tear you up. That woman would be physical. That woman would compete to the end. She wanted to be the best and was the best. And we stand on her shoulders because she paved the way of what is possible for so many people like us. And now let's get to the personal side. So I was very fortunate and privileged to be approached by Lisa for the first time ever when I was playing in the Pac-12. She was calling my game on the Pac-12 network. And this is when NECA and I were playing together. So this must have been my sophomore year and NECA's senior year. And she pulls us to the side after shoot around and says, hey, and we're like, oh my God, Lisa Leslie, like she know us? She know you and me? And I think she chatted with NECA for a moment, but I, of course, you know me, I'm like soaking it up. I'm a kid in a candy store. And she said, Chinee, you know, when it's your time, I know someone that will help you be great. And we now have, for the long time, for over 12 years, we're represented by the same agent, Allison Gaylor, who everyone knows. And by being connected through Lisa in that moment, I was like, what? I can have your phone number. I can text you when I have questions. We truly, found our stride when I became a pro, because I was a pro. Let me back things up. I'd go to LA a lot when NECA got drafted to the Los Angeles Sparks, and NECA was so busy on the floor doing her thing that I would have time as a little sister, and she would come to games and I would build a relationship with her. But when I got drafted and when I was pro, I just had questions, not just on competing. Like, one thing she knew, when I'm on the floor, I'm going to compete. I'm going to play hard. But it was setting up myself for life as a professional, as a woman, as a female athlete, as someone who had ambitions at the time in 2014. People thought, oh, Chinee, you want to focus on marketing? Like, you want to do brand partnerships? You don't just want to go overseas and get this bread. I said, I'll get the bread, but I also want to share my personality with the world. How can I do that? She was a person that I really leaned on. But even more so, like, I will say 99% of my conversations with Lisa Leslie are not about basketball. They're about life. And she's someone that is a mother, a sister, an aunt, entrepreneur. She was a broadcaster. She still is a broadcaster. She has done everything at the highest level. And so I just look at her and I say, teach me your ways. Stuff in life that has happened to me that has been so difficult, she has literally picked me up off the ground in circumstances and breathe life back into me alongside my family and my close friends. She is the one. And so as much as we admire Lisa, she's getting a statue and we know her for her accomplishments, I know her for the quality of character. And to be this young girl that sees this beautiful woman competing, and then to get to know her and call her family and call her big sis, it's like one of those moments where like, this is life. So anytime people say, hey, Chinee, or ask me, who's the player that opened those doors for you? It's Lisa Leslie. And it's not even as a player, it's as a person. And so when you see her, know that I'm following right behind. I'm like, hey, what's she doing? Cause I'm trying to do the same thing. Lisa, yeah. You know how I feel. Love you. Next question.
1: Right now, what team would you want to play on outside of LA? And which team do you think would you be the best fit on right now?
0: If I were to play for a team not in

0: LA because they already know how I am. If I'm gonna play, I'm gonna play with my sister. I ride for my sister. But if I were not to play for the Los Angeles Sparks, I would actually probably play for an expansion team. I was actually having this conversation with NECA because at the point that I was at in my career, I was dealing with a number of injuries, nicks and knacks. It was just hard. And also I was playing with a stacked roster. When I first came to Los Angeles Sparks, it was, Chelsea Gray, Candace Parker, NECA, and I was coming. I even took the opportunity when I left Connecticut. And when I was in Connecticut, I was playing great basketball. I knew I was going to probably come off the bench, but I was like, you know what? I get to be with my sister. I hadn't been with my sister in years because she's playing overseas and she's playing in the W. Like this was more, it was more of a family thing. There was an ESPN office there as well. So I could get my family and I could also work simultaneously. But, it took the sacrifice of me, like I'm losing my starting position, but I was gaining so much more. Now I probably want to be in a place where I could play to my full potential. I would have told people, I'm like, don't protect me. I don't need to be protected. At this point in my career, I was, I was still trying to hold on to what I had, the juice left. Don't protect me. Let me be up for an expansion team. And the expansion team that I think I would want to have gone to, the Valkyries. Because I played at Stanford. I'm very familiar with the Bay. I have family in the Bay. I used to go to the Warriors games because I was friends with Draymond Green and Festus Ezeli. And so seeing the Chase Center come alive under this brand to me, and also seeing a lot of the fans that are like, hey, they still support me when I go and do public appearances and say like, hey, we're Valkyries fans. It just is so cool that the fans that I saw at Stanford and at Cal, they're now Valkyries fans and they are all the way in. They're all the way in. And so if I were not to play in LA, I would have played hopefully for the Golden State Valkyries. And also given where I was in my career, knowing my personal brand, knowing my role to be able to be a veteran and to build something and to pass it on to the next generation, I think that would be a good position for me in the league. So yeah, Golden State Valkyries, honorary Valkyrie over here. Okay. Honorary. Okay.
1: If this question was during next season, would the answer still be the same? And you know what I'm talking about.
0: Oh my gosh. Oh my gosh. Why did I just give that long, eloquent answer? There's no question. If it was next year, I'm a Houston Comet. I am a Houston Comet. No question about it. So yeah, like I would be home in Houston. Houston, we'd be going up. I would be outside, respectfully. I would not be doing the whole outside that the men do with the jerseys and the rafters. That's not, no. But I would have been outside in the community. I would have been, showing people that, like, we're here, we're back, we're home. Like, no question. So to fully answer the question, if it was present, probably a Golden State Valkyrie because I care about home ties. But if it was the future, I would be the first person to be, sign me up for the Houston Comets. I am playing. I'm coming home. And I'm a part of this franchise. Like, oh, I can even just cue up a Comets jersey with a Gumeke on the back.
1: Mm.
0: We should just make that happen regardless.
1: Yeah.
0: Can I be an honorary? I'm going to be an honorary. Let me be 15th woman. Like, I'll be on the side cheering, clapping.
1: 10-day contract coming soon.
0: Great, great point. If I could play for one team, I would be a Houston. And you know what's crazy? I'm only 34, and I've been chilling for a couple years now. Body feels good. Body feels good. Everyone's like, oh, the money, the money. Oh, you got to come back for the money. I'm like, I'm all right. I've been in this broadcasting game. I'm all right. Grateful. I would come back because that is, I want to build something and show, bring the community alive and show people that Cypress is a part of Houston. Cypress, Texas, Tomball, Texas. Because they've been trying to discriminate. I'm like, oh, I'm from Cypress. I'm like, oh, you ain't from Houston. I'm from the north side, northwest side. Okay? Anyways, I digress.
1: Now, Houston question. Coming out. Next question is
0: Houston,
1: from...
0: Houston has been out.
1: Uh-huh.
2: 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Instacart definitely makes everything feel less overwhelming.
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4: Next question is from Portia Noir. Sounds like an amazing bottle of wine, honestly. what rookie has surprised you the most this season?
5: So there have been rookies that have been performing, some as expected. Olivia Miles at the top of the list with her opportunity and her skill set. Great. I want to celebrate two others, though, that I think a lot of people have been surprised by, but also have been a great influx of talent into the WNBA. New York Liberty, their guard, Paulina Sierra, who has been phenomenal. I know the start of the season, people were concerned that Sabrina Ionescu is out because of the rolled ankle, but my goodness, the undrafted rookie out of France, she has been a huge surprise, putting up points, really helping this squad. It's unfair how they continue to find diamonds in the rough and harvest them in New York. So Pauline, her coming in, being productive, this is why a lot of people have the New York Liberty at number one in their power rankings. This is why a lot of people think that this is a team that can win a championship, because it's like, oh, we got JJ, we got Sue, we got Sab, oh, we had Sasu, oh, we had a couple years ago, we got Leonie Fibish. We've got players that are solid. And I really love when people talk about the expansion of teams, that I don't think people understand expansion actually leads to more international players coming in and more international, because like the scouting is there. And shout out to the New York Liberty, Jonathan Kolb. She was the 2023 EuroLeague Women's Young Player of the Year, 2026 FIBA EuroCup Super Cup MVP. So she is known for this. She's shooting over 60% from the floor as a guard. She is known for this. Undersized, 24 years old, but solid. And so shout out to Pauline. I want to also give another nod to the Phoenix Mercury's Jovana Nogic, because I did my power rankings and I was like, oh, Phoenix, I don't know how high I am on them. They didn't do as much, losing 18 points per game from Satu. You know, they have Kalia Copper, they have Alyssa Thomas, Sammy Whitcomb. So, like, they still have the core, but who's going to fill in the void? Another rookie coming from overseas, another rookie. She has started a couple games. She's looked really solid. I think shooting an excellent percentage from three. And so you think about these players that have come in, international players. That's the cool thing about expansion. We get to learn more of the global game when there are more spots available in the WNBA. And international players, not to start any debate or anything crazy, but international players, that game over there, as much as a W is physical, oh, it is physical overseas, particularly in Europe. And so they have pretty quick, smooth transitions because they understand the physicality and they understand themselves. And sometimes they've been playing pro for a while before they join.
4: The next question is from Austina Dream. And it's, do you see any trends of gameplay that the W is heading towards, such as stretch bigs, more fast-paced, going bigger, more outside game, or anything else beyond the box?
5: So two of those points are absolutely being applied. It's one, the game is more fast-paced. That's at least what they're trying to do. And they also want to score more. So more outside game. They want more points and they want to have that freedom of movement. And so we're seeing a number of foul calls to protect the person with the ball, to protect the shooter. That's why they have those reviews to see, to really check the landing space, because they want everyone who shoots to have the best opportunity to score. Now, it is coming with some bumps in the road, some real bumps in the road. And so as much as you want a faster game where you deter people from playing physically so that you can score more points, because more points means more eyeballs, because people want to see the ball in a basket, very similar where we saw the NBA jump from 90 to 100, like, oh, this team scored 100. I will never forget the Big Mac for T-Mac. If the Rockets, when we used to go to the Rockets games, when the Rockets scored 100, we took our ticket and we get a Big Mac. So I think, yeah, we get a Big Mac. Yeah, that it was a good time. They got to bring that back. Well, T-Mac, he's not, they got to bring something like that back. But my point is just that when I was growing up, let's say the early 2000s, 100 points was like a rare occurrence. And we were so excited and we get prizes, we get food, we get burgers as fans. Now 100, it's like, oh, they had an okay game. Like 110, 120. We've seen 130s. We've seen 140s. That's going to happen in the WNBA. That's where we are now. The same rule changes are applying so that people, we've seen people drop 40, 45. We've seen people drop 30. We consistently see the high 20s. At this point, when I look at the stats, Kelsey Plum is leading the league in scoring at 27. I remember when I played, if someone averaged 20, we were like, oh my gosh. Our games were in the 60s, in the 70s. Now the floor is 80s and 90s. And so fast paced, more scoring, same thing that was, same evolution that we saw. Now, the NBA has 48 minutes. The WNBA has 40. So we probably won't see like the 130s, right? But we are going to see a lot of hundreds, 110s. And I think it's good. I'm just, my eye is on the referees.
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4: What advice would you give players who hit a mental block on the court when the game is moving, but their mind freezes?
5: Trust yourself. Before every game that my sister goes out there and competes in the WNBA currently, I say, trust yourself. Trust the work you put in. Now, if you cut corners, that's where the guilt might creep in. If you cut corners, that's where the confusion or the, what's the word? Like the lack of confidence comes in. But if you are committed to showing up every day and putting the work in, you have to just trust it. And I always go back to the book by Tim Grover, Relentless. He trained Kobe. He trained MJ. I believe he trained D Wade. And all of those greats, he said, they didn't care about their stats. They didn't care about, oh, I dropped 40, I dropped 30. The way that they graded their success was how present was I on every possession. And I felt the same way. When I played, if I got the ball, my teammate made a great pass and I was just kind of casual with it, I would be haunted at night. Like, man, why didn't I take it seriously? Like, my teammate looked for me. Why didn't I focus? Why didn't I give my all? And so I tell people, as long as you're present, you can live with whatever mistake happens. You, in order to learn how to make a shot, you have to take the shot. And sometimes that requires missing, but as long as you're present, you take what you need from that experience and apply it, and you'll be better for it in the future.
4: Yeah, and Shanae, just to kind of piggyback off the advice that you're given, or rather a follow-up question, was this something that you realized through reps and kind of like trial and error, or was this like an OG that kind of like gave you the game you just gave to the current players?
5: Complete reps. Normally, I find it hard to emulate others, to look at someone and say, like, I'm going to do that because I feel like I'm different. I'm unique. I occupy a different space. And all of us are unique and different and occupy a certain space as long as you try to discover it. And for me, when I learned a lot of lessons in broadcast that I took from basketball. And so when I first started being a broadcaster, I remember I used to go to the Ross and to TJ Maxx and go get those Calvin Klein dresses. They were great. They were like $80 on sale. If I get it cheaper, nice colors fitted. And I just wanted to look like the cookie cutter newscaster. And I remember after hosting my first ever show of SportsCenter Africa, I looked back and I was like, welcome to SportsCenter Africa. This is the news that you have today. I watched it back. I made mistakes because it was my first time ever hosting SportsCenter Africa. And I was like, man, if I'm going to make a mistake, I might as well make a mistake being me. And so it was a slow evolution of me being more comfortable with myself, knowing that I'm going to prepare on SportsCenter Africa. I had to talk about cricket. I had to talk about baseball. I remember the first time I saw K on a shot sheet. Shot sheet is the highlight plays. I was like, oh, he had 5K. And we laugh about it, my friends and family, because apparently that was meant to be strikeouts. But I didn't know that. But these were mistakes because I didn't know. And I was thrown into the fire and thrown into the deep end. But my bosses, they saw a passion for learning and they saw a passion for me occupying the space and seeing that this thing was valuable. And so that's the process that I really surrendered myself to. But I guess what I'm saying is that I made mistakes, but I learned that being authentic and being prepared allowed me to sleep well at night afterward. As long as I showed up by myself and I spoke to my perspective, and I spoke my truth, even though it may not be the hot takes that make you go far quicker, you know, staying authentic to who I was, that's when I felt more comfortable with making mistakes and with those growing pains. And so, you know, and that's the same thing with basketball. I wasn't known as a three-point shooter, but when I took those threes, if it would be an air ball or by the end of my career, I actually was more comfortable shooting threes, you know, because I learned from the mistakes. But I was also being myself as I was showing up as a player. And so I could tell you some stories. I got some videos out there that I'm not proud of. I got some takes out there that I'm not proud of either. But I think now I'm very conscious to, if I'm going to say something, let it be from my heart, let it be from preparation, from knowledge, from understanding. And so no matter how it lands, I'm okay. I sleep well at night. And so it's learning through those trials that allow you to stand up taller in certain situations and rooms. And this is all the stuff that I try to impart on the next generation.
4: They gas you up with these questions. This is from Emily Densman. She said, Shanae, when are you coming back to the W?
5: I'm coming back next year when the Houston Comets are live. I am going to join the Houston Comets and play.
16: Okay.
5: Gotcha! We got to clip this so that people will see it and be like, oh my gosh, Shanae announces return. Are you still watching? No. I'm not going to. I don't know, guys. I'm 34 years old. I've taken so much time to rest. I still feel, when I go out there and shoot in heels, I'm like, oh, I still got it. I feel more comfortable in my own skin as a player. Like, you know, I feel like I know these but I am happy where I'm at. My knees love me right now. They love me. My back love me. They love me. You know, and so, but also I tell people this, when I was playing, whenever you play professionally, as much as it's a team sport, you're trying to be great. You're trying to be an all-star, an MVP, a champion, and there's a lot of pressure on that. I felt a lot of those pressures, especially as my role changed later in my year and then my body was different. I felt a lot of pressure. Once I stepped into the booth and grabbed a mic, I felt free. I felt happy. I felt the joy that I desired in playing. It came to me in broadcasting because I didn't focus on myself as much anymore. I was focusing on celebrating others and sharing and educating what women's basketball was. Because I was on air in 2014, 2015, 2016, when the investment was not there. I was representing what women's basketball and NBA players, because there were a lot of hot takes out there. And I was like, no, this is what the players' perspective is. The players were hitting me up saying, like, can you say this? Can you share my point of view? And so it brought me so much joy that I got to celebrate the game, celebrate the players, and celebrate everyone in these moments. And so that's why my peace of mind is here where I'm at. Now, if I want to do like a little farewell, you know, cool. But I don't see myself doing it. I don't. Unless you catch me on a good day. You know what I'm saying? Or with a 10-day. Or a 10-day.
4: Houston comments. Anyways. She said, I stepped into the booth and grabbed the mic. I said, okay, you rapping now? All right, I got you.
5: All right, Devon, what do you think of our first ever session of Q&A?
4: I feel like I a lot of people really got the chance to get to know the other side of you. And I think that's the part that is going to be very exciting for them to want to continue to do more of this. So let's do more. Y'all bring more questions.
5: Let's hard do hitters. It. Yeah, hit me. Because I try not to lie. I try to be honest. I try to be honest because why not? You know, I want people to get to know me and get to know us and to share anything that I can to help the path of a rising broadcaster, rising basketball player, someone who loves the sport. Like anything that I can do to help, I am here for. I am absolutely here for. Thank you for watching Shanae today and our special edition with Q&A. Make sure you comment. Drop in more questions in the comments. Make sure you subscribe, you rate. Go and rate. I went on Spotify and I gave myself 5 stars. So if you want to do that for your girl, we'd really appreciate it. But regardless, the next episode, very excited because you're going to get to learn about basketball and its impact globally. I am going to take you to Kigali, Rwanda for the Basketball Africa League Finals. Stay tuned. I will see you very soon.
16: Pardon the interruption, but I'm Mike Wilbon. It's National Wish Fulfillment Day, Tony. You have any wishes you'd like fulfilled? I'm Tony Kornheiser. Peace on earth, good fortune for all. A big box of gourmet coffee ice cream packed in dry ice and shipped to me for free.
17: Boy, that's very specific.
16: I would like that. I just want to outdrive my kid again. I want to outdrive him. I just want
17: that. That's not going to happen. Well, that's not going to happen. That's not even going to happen if you use a wood and he uses a 6-iron. That's gone.
16: Oh, God.
17: You cannot worry about that. It happened to me when my kid was 13 years old.
16: Yeah.
17: Your kid's 18 years old. You have no chance. Welcome to PTI, boys and girls. In today's episode, trade offers for Giannis, a World Cup opener for Lionel Messi, and 5 good minutes with Tim Kurkjian. But we begin today with the announcement that embattled Texas Tech quarterback Brendan Sorsby will forego playing at Texas Tech this season and opt instead to apply for the NFL supplemental draft. This comes after the Big 12 announced it would seek to discipline Sorsby and Texas Tech if he played. Sorsby had won in a Texas court the right to play for the Red Raiders this season, causing an uproar in the Big 12 conference and throughout college football. Wilbon, what does this decision say to you, and what do you think it means for Sorsby's future and Texas Tech's?
16: You know, Tony, I don't know what it says to me because I'm close enough to college football, the whole industry of it, to have no idea what's going on from week to week. And I defy people to really know what's going on week to week. So I'm going to get to the

0: the future of this kid, which, Tony, is like a trip back in time. It's a flashback to another time. Supplemental draft. We're talking about the Walsh kid from Miami back, you know, like 30 years ago. So supplemental draft, you've got to decide blindly sort of what pick, if you want to bid on this kid, you'd like to give up. Now, I've heard speculation about third and fourth round, but suppose you really, really want him. He's 6'3", 235. A lot of people think that he was the second most talented quarterback in the last draft had he been in it.
1: Yeah.
0: Do you go to a two? And if you then find out later, and I don't know if the NFL ever announces, that nobody else bid anything higher than a five, do you feel like a fool because you've been a two? How good is this kid? Supplemental draft. He's going to get the chance to play in the NFL, and maybe he should like it if nobody drafts him supplementally and he gets to be an undrafted free agent and goes where he wants. That might be his best option.
1: I'm pretty sure that Bernie Kosar was a supplemental
0: draft. He was a supplemental as well.
1: By the Cleveland Browns. And I think it's possible. Somebody can get in my ear. I think maybe Steve Young came into the NFL as a supplemental draft pick. So it's been around. Let me go a different way here. I think this is the best possible outcome. All right? The Big 12 no longer has to litigate against one of its members. That member, Texas Tech, no longer has to be a pariah in the Big 12. And Sorsby's going to walk away with the $5 million that Texas Tech has paid him. So everybody is whole, and Sorsby has a chance for a career path here. The biggest question is, will the NFL let him in? Because he bet so much money while he was in college on football. I mean, I understand that the NFL, like the NBA, like the NHL, like Major League Baseball, I understand they have gambling partners, but you may not want a guy who bet on football. My feeling is that the NFL is going to look at this and say, they're very happy that he's in a rehabilitation program for gambling addiction. And what they have done with other players who did not bet while they were in the NFL is say, hey, we're going to give you a chance here. We're not going to suspend you. We're going to warn you. We're going to monitor you. But we're going to let you in because you haven't bet in the NFL. The other thing that I think is going to happen here is I think Texas Tech will look for another conference. I think that this has been very wounding of Texas Tech, and I think they may end up in the SEC or the ACC because they're a football school.
0: Yeah.
1: They were in the playoffs last year. They're going to be attractive.
0: Doesn't the gambling part of this seem wildly hypocritical to you? If the NFL does anything to this kid, if they were to suspend him even on the way in without playing game, doesn't, given the relationship that you outlined
1: between these leagues and gambling, I don't think they will. And if you're worried that no team will want him, this is a league where Deshaun Watson got a huge contract in Cleveland. So somebody is going to want him.
0: I would think so, Tone. I would think so. With the actual NBA season now over, Giannis talk is back in the headlines. Mark Stein is reporting that the Heat has made an offer for the forward that includes Tyler Hero, Khalil Ware, and Jaime Jaquez Jr. And Bill Simmons says he's heard the Celtics have also made a bid, and that he believes Giannis will be a Celtic within the week. Tone, which of these two potential trade partners makes more sense to you?
1: I mean, I don't even think this is close in terms of the basketball aspect of this. You go to Boston. It's that better landing spot is Boston. They were champions just 2 years ago. Jason Tatum is coming back completely whole next year. Then they need a big man. Right? They need a big man. Giannis qualifies as a big man. If you have to trade Jaylen Brown for him, and I thought Jaylen Brown was the MVP this year, but I would make the trade Jaylen Brown for Giannis 100 times in a row. I would do that. Miami finished 10th last year in the East. They got knocked out of the play-in. They got Bam Adebayo, and I don't really know who else that I think is any good. Adebayo scored 83 in a game last year, but it was against the Wizards. It doesn't count because they were trying to lose. The thing about this is, Mike, and you can speak to this, if Giannis, as reported, wants to go to Miami, that's where he's going to go. He's a star. He's a former MVP. He's a former champion. I mean, this is why it works out for Kevin Durant, wherever he wants to go. It works out for James Harden, and he's not a champion. So if he wants to go to Miami, he will go.
0: Yeah, Tony, this is interesting to me because I don't believe in Giannis anymore. Giannis is a rumor. Giannis hadn't done jack in the months that matter, which would be May and June, since 2021. 5 years is forever in professional sports. Giannis is a multiple-time MVP, a great player, a Hall of Famer, And as you said, champion, he was that. Yeah. I ain't seen evidence of it. Sorry, a league can now, particularly the NBA, it can pass you by. And with a ton of wings who are 6'9", 6'10", sort of size, DeBanza and Caleb Wilson and those kids coming in the league, Giannis can look obsolete fairly quickly if he can't get his butt out there and contribute heavily, massively in May, June. And I don't know that. I would not rearrange my franchise for Giannis. Tyler Hero leads his team in scoring. He's an all-star. Yeah. I know he's had some injury issues at times, but he plays more than Giannis lately, and he doesn't seem to be the diva that Giannis is. So if it sounds like I'm piling on Giannis, yeah, a little bit for a guy as a player I used to love. I love him less now because I ain't seen nothing lately. I don't know that I want to give up Jaylen Brown for him because Tatum has to show me that he is truly, completely healthy, and we don't know that just yet.
1: Yeah, it's interesting. I'm not going to go into great detail here, but you've also just described basically the center at Philadelphia who never really plays, who hasn't done anything
0: May
1: and June.
0: Yeah.
1: And I know you don't think that – I know you don't think that the league's passed him by. You may be right about
0: that. It's passed him by. I love him, but it passed him by.
1: He can fire coaches. He can fire coaches. He's good at that. Let's go to soccer. Argentina makes its World Cup debut tonight against Algeria in Kansas City. Lionel Messi, who will turn 39 next week, is on the team and is their acknowledged leader. He led Argentina to the World Cup title 4 years ago. Wilbon, what would a second World Cup do for Messi?
0: Well, for the people who already have Messi as the GOAT, they'll just go crazy. They'll be partying in the streets from Argentina to, you know, Norway, for the people who have that. For those of us who look at Pelé's career and say, you know what, three World Cups is a lot more than one. I understand that Pelé didn't have a club career like Messi because club life and club culture didn't exist for a South American, a Brazilian like that, like it existed for Messi. Different time, different people. So I understand what it does for Messi in terms of those who are already saying he's the GOAT. By the way, you know, Ronaldo has a chance to play like Messi in a sixth World Cup, and I don't know if there's anything Ronaldo can do at this stage, nearly as old as Messi, to make up whatever ground
1: those who think
0: Messi, you know, is ahead of him to catch up. But that's what it would do, Tone. Plain and simple, that's what it would do for Messi to me.
1: This makes me so happy because you were never a Messi guy for years and years. You were a Ronaldo guy, then you're an Mbappe guy.
0: Yes, now
1: you're a
0: Mbappe scored today, by the way. We'll get to that. Yeah.
1: Yeah, and the only reason you like Messi is because finally he won a World Cup, so you can stand and say that's pretty good. I think in the United States, if the United States team were not to win, and we don't think it's going to win, people here would be most happy if Messi won again because he's the biggest soccer star in the United States by virtue of the MLS and the pink shirts. He fills more arenas than Taylor Swift. He got 88,000 people in a football stadium at Auburn in Alabama, and they let the War Eagle go. They didn't do that for football. They did that for Messi. That was a really big deal. Now, the truth is, Mike, nobody ever – last people to repeat. You're asking if Messi repeats. The last repeater was Brazil. Let me get the years, 58 and 1962, and that was Pelé. And so you bring Pelé up because he's the GOAT.
0: And then
1: you compare Messi to him, and you want to know. Now, if Messi wins a second in a row and he breaks the all-time scoring record for goals in World Cup matches and he's got that club career, then it becomes very close. It becomes very close.
0: I'll give you that. But let me ask you this. Mbappe just scored his second goal. Two goals today.
1: Right.
0: Mbappe's got 14 goals in 15 World Cup games.
1: And Messi has
0: Messi has 13
1: at the moment.
0: In 26 games.
1: 26.
0: Mbappe's 25 or 26. Suppose Mbappe goes to like three or four World Cups. He can certainly get his second now. France has got
1: then
0: more talent than anybody. Then what?
1: At that point, if that happens, then he becomes the standard against which Pelé is measured. And they do the GOAT thing. It's who holds the records and who's got the most World Cups,
0: don't you think?
1: Let's take a break. Coming up, is The Miz the best starting pitcher in all of baseball? We're going to ask Tim Kirchhoff.
0: We'll also ask him why the once sad White Sox are winning while the Rockies are just still sad.
1: Was I right about Steve Young and Bernie Kosar.
0: Yeah.
1: Nobody got
0: yeah.
1: in my ear.
0: Barely
1: oh, they
0: so.
1: Just said yes.
0: Mm-hmm.
1: The magic thing, yes. I was right about that.
0: Supplemental.
1: Ah!
0: Mbappe.
1: No.
0: Mbappe.
1: He I know you
0: Mbappe's
1: love him.
0: Like Kepka. He doesn't seem to care about the regular season club stuff. Get me to the world
1: George
0: stage.
1: George doesn't like him.
0: That's what Mbappe
1: is
0: does.
1: Is it possible he's not a good teammate in
0: I
1: club?
0: I don't know.
1: Is it...
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1: We've got some baseball questions for our great friend, ESPN baseball analyst and avocado expert, Mr. Tim Kirk. Tim, let us start with this. What are we seeing with the Miz right now? And do you put him above the other top starters, dominating starters in the National League, like Skeens and Sanchez and Ohtani and Sale?
18: It's the greatest collection of Cy Young contenders that I've ever seen. And Mizorowski basically Barkley has to be at the top right now. Fellas, in his last 8 starts, he's allowed 1 earned run and struck out 80. In his last start, he struck out 15, and he threw only 95 pitches. We've been charting this stuff for 26 years. No one's ever done that before, and we've never seen anybody quite like this, throwing this hard. He's 6'7". He throws 104 miles an hour, and the ball comes out of that arm slot that is really difficult for the pitcher, the hitter, to pick up. So this guy is the best pitcher in baseball at the moment, and no one has had a good swing against him in 8 starts.
0: See, Tony, I told you I would take the cheese hit over Skeens. Yep. I told you that a year ago, and you weren't willing to listen to me. Tim,
1: I was not.
0: The White Sox and Rockies have been dreadful in recent years, but the White Sox are now, you know, succeeding, first place in their division, while the Rockies continue to stink. What's the difference here?
18: Well, when the White Sox had to rebuild, they drafted and developed very well and made some astute trades. And now they hit the ball out of the ballpark, which is how you have to play if you're going to win games. Meanwhile, the Rockies haven't drafted and developed very well and haven't signed the right people. Fellas, they have a 5.63 ERA. That's almost 3.5 runs higher than that of the Braves. And it's almost 0.5 run higher than the next worst ERA of the Astros in Major League Baseball. It is a really bad pitching team. Wow. And I used to give them the benefit of the doubt playing in altitude, playing in that ballpark. But sorry, excuses are over. They got to get way better than this if they're going to move forward.
0: And you like the White Sox, don't you, Tim?
18: I do. I think they're in this for the long haul in a very ordinary American League. They can pitch. That Davis Martin guy is really good. But I repeat, when you are hitting the ball out of the ballpark, they were fourth in home runs in the major leagues as of the other day. You hit it out of the ballpark and you're a young, hungry team that's tired of losing. Watch out for that.
0: 1 year after the Rafael Devers trade, both the Giants and Red Sox are struggling. Do you expect significant changes with either club?
18: I think both teams are going to look at that, but I think the Giants are much more logical to make some major trades. Devers is, in theory, on the trade block. Matt Chapman, Willie Adames, our Buster Olney said all three of those guys are available. The question is, who is going to go after those guys with all the money that is tied up in those contracts? My guess is they're going to have to pick up a lot of money if they're going to trade any of them, even though, you know, all three of them were or still are pretty good players. But the Giants have been shut out 8 times, fellas. They just don't score runs anymore, and they're in the wrong division and the wrong league. They're 14 games under 500. They've been outscored by 56 runs this year. They're not going to the playoffs for sure.
1: All right, Tim, this is a pet peeve of mine. We'll get you out of here on this. We talked about it yesterday, that ballpark in Las Vegas. The A's and their opponents hit 35 home runs, 35 over 6 games in Las Vegas. Will that carry forward to their new stadium when that opens in 2 seasons?
18: Tony, there have been 8 home runs hit this year, 460 feet or farther, and 5 of them were hit during the 6-game series in Las Vegas. Now, the new stadium is going to have a dome, and that's going to make a big difference. But the ball is going to fly no matter what, indoors or outdoors in Las Vegas. And the A's are going to hit a ton of homers because they have great power on that team. But they had better upgrade their pitching if they're going to keep the ball in the ballpark, even in a dome stadium.
1: Yeah, I mean, it's a launching pad. It's a launching pad. Thank you, Tim.
0: Thanks, Tim. Appreciate it.
18: Thank you, Michael. Thank you, Tony.
1: Let's take one last break, but still to come, the Golden Knights decide whether or not to keep Torts.
0: And Tunisia has played only 1 game, but it's already seen enough of its manager. Tony, I told you, when you're way above sea level, when you get to stuff, you know, in Arizona and in Nevada, you're going to have stuff flying around.
1: Well, will that affect it if the roof is closed?
0: Well,
1: will that
0: yeah.
1: affect it?
0: That'll reduce it some, right?
1: But if you open that roof, balls are going to leave the ballpark. They're going to go to the highway.
0: No humidity, baby.
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14: Happy time, people. Happy 68th birthday, Daryl Griffith. Griffith was a more dominant player in college than in the NBA. He led Louisville to the national championship in 1980 when he was nicknamed Dr. Dunkenstein. Griffith was the second overall draft pick and went to Utah, where he played his entire 10-year NBA career. He was Rookie of the Year, averaging 20.6 points per game. Griffith was a better three-point shooter than anyone nicknamed Dr. Dunkenstein figured to be. He led the NBA in three-pointers made twice, in 1984 and 1985.
15: Wow.
14: Griffith's 91 threes in 1994 and his 92 threes in 1995 were NBA records in the pre-Steph era. Over the length of his career, Griffith averaged 16.2 points per game.
15: Yeah, he led a victory over Lute Olson's Iowa squad back then with my homies, Kenny Arnold and Ronnie Lester. Painful loss back then, but it was great watching Daryl Griffith, wasn't it, Tom?
14: Yeah, he was a very exciting player. He, you know, he jumped out of the building. Come on, everybody loved him. Happy anniversary, Derek Lee and Chris Young. On this day 19 years ago, after Padres pitcher Young plunked Lee with a heater underneath his chin, the duo exchanged actual punches before Cubs manager Lou Piniella attempted to break up the fight, leading to a bench-clearing brawl. In 2025, Lee was inducted into the Cubs Hall of Fame. He was a lifetime 281 hitter with 331 home runs over 15 big league seasons. Lee won a batting title with the Cubs in 2005, hitting 335. The 6'10" Young, who was Ivy League Rookie of the Year at Princeton in both baseball and basketball, went 79-67 with a 3.95 ERA over 13 big league seasons. He's now president of the Texas Rangers and built the Rangers World Series champions in 2023.
15: Thankfully, I don't think either one of those big punches landed from those guys. D. Lee, not small himself, wasn't 6'10", but I think he was about 6'5". One of my 10 to 12 favorite Cubs of all time, D. Lee. Very underrated career in Chicago. Yes, absolutely.
14: Really? So he's ahead of Kyle Tucker for you. Happy trails to Tunisia's manager, the wonderfully named Eagles of Carthage, fired Sabri Lamouchi after losing to Sweden in the World Cup opener 5-1. Sweden entered the tournament as the 38th ranked team in the world, while Tunisia was 45th. Tunisian media reported that several physical altercations broke out in the team's camp afterward, leading to the firing. Tunisia has done this before, firing its manager two losses into the 1998 World Cup. Tunisia now faces Japan and the Netherlands in group play, both of whom are ranked substantially higher than Sweden.
15: Who's running that Tunisia outfit? Lou Lamoriello? Just dump people right, you know, in the playoffs? Is they in the postseason? What?
14: I don't like their chances of getting out of group. Let's go to the big finish. Your boy Pete Crow Armstrong hit for the cycle in a Cubs win yesterday. Is he coming around?
15: He'll be fine. If he can pitch and do that the rest of the year, then, I mean, you know, anything's possible. The Vegas Golden Knights won't be bringing Torts back next season. Wow, you've got to be surprised, too.
14: What? He took them to the Stanley Cup final? What?
15: Man.
14: Venus and Serena will play doubles together at Wimbledon. Is that significant?
15: Every day we talk about this, I tell you what is going to wind up for Serena. You know, there's one wild card spot apparently left for Wimbledon. That seems a little early, but at some point, Cal Raleigh returns for the Mariners tonight. Is that a big deal?
14: Hasn't played since May 14th. Hit 60 home runs last year. It was the story of baseball, yeah. Last one, Cam Jordan finalizing a one-year deal with the Saints. Is that all right with you?
15: It is. It would have been better if he'd wandered straight north and played for his former coach, who happens to be in Chicago, but that's for another day. Good for him.
14: We're out of time. We will try to do better the next time, and I am Tony Kornheim.
15: I'm Mike Wilbon. Same time tomorrow, knuckleheads. And now, here's SportsCenter.
14: Get rid of Torts? Are you insane?
16: PTI.
17: I'm coming back next year when the Houston Comets are live. I am going to join the Houston Comets and play.
14: Okay.
17: Gotcha! Are you still watching?

0: everybody. We've got a very, very special episode here of Chanae Today. It's actually fully Q&A, question and answer, but question and Chanae. You see what we did there? I got to give the people what they want. Shout out to my big homies, Jalen and Jacoby. I don't know if you guys remember that podcast, but that podcast was lit. And I used to call it Nay and Jay when I used to guest host for them. And so this is the episode Q&A where you ask me questions and I give you answers straight from the heart. Okay? This is a safe space. Let's go to work. Today's episode is Q&A. So let's dive in.
1: This one is from Stoner Stud.
0: Wait, sorry, I couldn't hear you. It broke up. Who's it from?
1: Stoner Stud. You heard me correctly. You heard me. And the question is, what player made you love basketball?
0: The player that made me love basketball, this is the easiest question, Lisa Leslie. And I'm going to start about the start and then I'll get to the finish, because we all know she made the best headline ever, the first woman ever, female

0: feminine. She's the blueprint for that, at least in my eyes, for my generation watching the game. For the next generation, I think it was kind of cool because a lot of people equate similarly to like Candace Parker, you know, our millennial, right? Mm-hmm. But for me as a young girl, it was Lisa. Just for how she carried herself, for how she competed, how she led, how she was dominant, how she never backed down from a challenge, how competitive she was. People look at Wilhelmina Model and think, oh, Lisa, that woman would tear you up. That woman would be physical. That woman would compete to the end. She wanted to be the best and was the best. And we stand on her shoulders because she paved the way of what is possible for so many people like us. And now let's get to the personal side. So I was very fortunate and privileged to be approached by Lisa for the first time ever when I was playing in the Pac-12. She was calling my game on the Pac-12 network. And this is when NECA and I were playing together. So this must have been my sophomore year and NECA's senior year. And she pulls us to the side after shoot around and says, hey, and we're like, oh my God, Lisa Leslie, like she know us? She know you and me? And I think she chatted with NECA for a moment, but I, of course, you know me, I'm like soaking it up. I'm a kid in a candy store. And she said, Chinee, you know, when it's your time, I know someone that will help you be great. And we now have, for the long time, for over 12 years, we're represented by the same agent, Allison Gaylor, who everyone knows. And by being connected through Lisa in that moment, I was like, what? I can have your phone number. I can text you when I have questions. We truly, found our stride when I became a pro because I was a pro. Let me back things up. I'd go to LA a lot when NECA got drafted to the Los Angeles Sparks, and NECA was so busy on the floor doing her thing that I would have time as a little sister and she would come to games and I would build a relationship with her. But when I got drafted and when I was pro, I just had questions, not just on competing. Like one thing she knew, when I'm on the floor, I'm going to compete. I'm going to play hard. But it was setting up myself for life as a professional, as a woman, as a female athlete, as someone who had ambitions at the time in 2014. People thought, oh, Chinee, you want to focus on marketing? Like you want to do brand partnerships? You don't just want to go overseas and get this bread. I said, I'll get the bread, but I also want to share my personality with the world. How can I do that? She was a person that I really leaned on. But even more so, like, I will say 99% of my conversations with Lisa Leslie are not about basketball. They're about life. And she's someone that is a mother, a sister, an aunt, entrepreneur. She was a broadcaster. She still is a broadcaster. She has done everything at the highest level. And so I just look at her and I say, teach me your ways. Stuff in life that has happened to me that has been so difficult, she has literally picked me up off the ground in circumstances and breathe life back into me alongside my family and my close friends. She is the one. And so as much as we admire Lisa, she's getting a statue and we know her for her accomplishments, I know her for the quality of character. And to be this young girl that sees this beautiful woman competing and then to get to know her and call her family and call her big sis, it's like one of those moments where like, this is life. So anytime people say, hey, Chinee, or ask me, who's the player that opened those doors for you? It's Lisa Leslie. And it's not even as a player, it's as a person. And so when you see her, know that I'm following right behind. I'm like, hey, what's she doing? Cause I'm trying to do the same thing. Lisa, you know how I feel. Love you. Next question.
1: Right now, what team would you want to play on outside of LA? And which team do you think would you be the best fit on right now?
0: If I were to play for a team not in LA, because they already know how I am. If I'm going to play, I'm going to play with my sister. I ride for my sister. But if I were not to play for the Los Angeles Sparks, you know, I would actually probably play for an expansion team. I was actually having this conversation with NECA because at the point that I was at in my career, I was dealing with a number of injuries, nicks and knacks. It was just hard. And also I was playing with a stacked roster. When I first came to Los Angeles Sparks, it was, you know, Chelsea Gray, Candace Parker, NECA, you know, and I even took the opportunity when I left Connecticut. And when I was in Connecticut, I was playing great basketball. I knew I was going to probably come off the bench, but I was like, you know what?

0: be with my sister. I hadn't been with my sister in years because she's playing overseas and she's playing in the W. Like, this was more, it was more of a family thing. There was an ESPN office there as well, so I could get my family and I could also work simultaneously. But, you know, it took the sacrifice of me, like, I'm losing my starting position, but I was gaining so much more. Now I probably want to be in a place where I could play to my full potential. I would have told people, I'm like, don't protect me. I don't need to be protected. At this point in my career, I was, you know, I was still trying to hold on to what I had, the juice left. Don't protect me. Let me be up for an expansion team. And the expansion team that I think I would want to have gone to, the Valkyries, because I played at Stanford. I'm very familiar with the Bay. I have family in the Bay. I used to go to the Warriors games because I was friends with Draymond Green and Festus Ezeli. And so seeing the Chase Center come alive under this brand to me, and also seeing a lot of the fans that are like, hey, they still support me when I go and do public appearances and say like, hey, we're Valkyries fans. You know, it just is so cool that the fans that I saw at Stanford and at Cal, they're now Valkyries fans and they are all the way in. They're all the way in. And so if I were not to play in LA, I would have played hopefully for the Golden State Valkyries. And also, given where I was in my career, knowing my personal brand, knowing my role, to be able to be a veteran and to build something and to pass it on to the next generation, I think that would be a good position for me in the league. So yeah, Golden State Valkyries, honorary Valkyrie over here, okay?
1: Okay.
0: Honorary.
1: If this question was during next season, would the answer still be the same? And you know what I'm talking
0: Oh
1: about.
0: my gosh. Oh my gosh. Why did I just give that long, eloquent answer? There's no question. If it was next year, I'm a Houston Comet. I am a
1: Okay.
0: Houston Comet. No question about it. So yeah, like I would be home in Houston. Houston, we'd be going up. I would be outside, respectfully. I would not be doing the whole outside that the men do with the jerseys and the rafters. That's not, no. But I would have been outside in the community. I would have been, you know, showing people that like we're here, we're back, we're home. Like, no question. So to fully answer the question, if it was present, probably a Golden State Valkyrie because I care about home ties. But if it was the future, I would be the first person to be sign me up for the Houston Comets. I am playing, I'm coming home, and I'm a part of this franchise. Like, oh, I can even just cute. A Comets jersey with a Gourmet on the back? We should just make that happen regardless. Can I be an honorary? I'm gonna be an honorary. Let me be 15th woman. Like, I'll be on the side, cheering, clapping.
1: 10-day
0: Let's go.
1: contract coming soon.
0: Great, great point. If I could play for one team, I would be a Houston Comet. And you know what's crazy? I'm only 34, and I've been chilling for a couple years now. Body feels good. Body feels good. I was like, oh, the money, the money. Oh, you got to come back for the money. I'm like, I'm all right. I've been in this broadcasting game. I'm all right. Grateful. I would come back because that is, I want to build something and show, you know, bring the community alive and show people that Cypress is a part of Houston. Cypress, Texas, Tomball, Texas. Because they've been trying to discriminate. I'm like, oh, I'm from Cypress. I'm like, oh, you ain't from Houston. I'm from the north side, northwest side. Okay. Anyways, I digress.
1: Now,
0: Next
1: Houston
0: question.
1: coming out. Next question
0: The
1: is from.
0: Houston has been out.
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0: When you think horses, you think boots. You think boots, you think cowboys and cowgirls. You think cowboys and cowgirls, you think honky-tonks, Friday nights, and $2 beers. Because it's payday. You think payday, you think hard work and all the people who do those things that make the world work. And now it's Saturday night, rodeo night. So you're thinking horses, which means you're thinking boots. And when you're thinking boots, you're thinking Harriet.
1: My grandparents raised me my whole life. They're like my best friends. So I always like to make sure that they have groceries. With Instacart, I'm able to see what's in stock, like their favorite horchata. Making sure they have what they need is really important to me.
2: Being a champion isn't about trophies. It's about chasing something deeper. It's about the dedication to the game. Because greatness is a decision. At Mizuho, our teams bring that passion, creativity, and innovation into every deal and every trade from the very beginning. Because being at the top of the leaderboard doesn't mean you're done. It means you're just getting started. Mizuho Americas, a name worth knowing.
3: Next question is from Portia Noir. Sounds like an amazing bottle of wine, honestly. what rookie has surprised you the most this season?
4: So there have been rookies that have been performing, some as expected. Olivia Miles at the top of the list with her opportunity and her skill set. Great. I want to celebrate two others, though, that I think a lot of people have been surprised by, but also have been a great influx of talent into the WNBA. New York Liberty, their guard, Paulina Sierre, who has been phenomenal. I know the start of the season, people were concerned that Sabrina Ionescu is out because of the rolled ankle, but my goodness, the undrafted rookie out of France, she has been a huge surprise, putting up points, really helping this squad. It's unfair how they continue to find diamonds in the rough and harvest them in New York. So Pauline, her coming in, being productive. This is why a lot of people have the New York Liberty at number one in their power rankings. This is why a lot of people think that this is a team that can win a championship, because it's like, oh, we got JJ, we got Sue, we got Sab, oh, we had Sasu, oh, we had a couple years ago, we got Leonie Fibish. We've got players that are solid. And I really love when people talk about the expansion of teams, that I don't think people understand expansion actually leads to more international players coming in and more international, because like the scouting is there. And shout out to the New York Liberty, Jonathan Kolb. She was the 2023 EuroLeague Women's Young Player of the Year, 2026 FIBA EuroCup Super Cup MVP. So she is known for this. She's shooting over 60% from the floor as a guard. She is known for this. Undersized, 24 years old, but solid. And so shout out to Pauline. I want to also give another nod to the Phoenix Mercury's Jovana Nogic, because I did my power rankings and I was like, oh, Phoenix, I don't know how high I am on them. They didn't do as much, losing 18 points per game from Satu. You know, they have Kalia Copper, they have Alyssa Thomas, Sammy Whitcomb. So like, they still have the core, but who's going to fill in the void? Another rookie coming from overseas, another rookie. She has started a couple games. She's looked really solid. I think shooting an excellent percentage from three. And so you think about these players that have come in, international players. That's the cool thing about expansion. We get to learn more of the global game when there are more spots available in the WNBA. And international players, not to start any debate or anything crazy, but international players, that game over there, as much as a W is physical, it is physical overseas, particularly in Europe. And so they have pretty quick, smooth transitions because they understand the physicality and they understand themselves. And sometimes they've been playing pro for a while before they join.
3: The next question is from Austina Dream. And it's, do you see any trends of gameplay that the W is heading towards, such as stretch bigs, more fast paced, going bigger, more outside game, or anything else beyond the box?
4: So two of those points are absolutely being applied. It's one, the game is more fast paced. That's at least what they're trying to do. And they also want to score more. So more outside game. They want more points and they want to have that freedom of movement. And so we're seeing a number of foul calls to protect the person with the ball, to protect the shooter. That's why they have those reviews to see, to really check the landing space, because they want everyone who shoots to have the best opportunity to score. Now, it is coming with some bumps in the road, some real bumps in the road. And so as much as you want a faster game where you deter people from playing physically so that you can score more points, because more points means more eyeballs, because people want to see the ball in a basket, very similar where we saw the NBA jump from 90 to 100, like, oh, this team scored 100. I will never forget the Big Mac for T-Mac. If the Rockets, when we used to go to the Rockets games, when the Rockets scored 100, we took our ticket and we get a Big Mac. So I think, yeah, we get a Big Mac. Yeah, that it was a good time. They got to bring that back. Well, T-Mac, he's not. They got to bring something like that back. But my point is just that when I was growing up, let's say the early 2000s, 100 points was like a rare occurrence. And we were so excited and we get prizes. We get food. We get burgers as fans. Now 100, it's like, oh, they had an okay game. Like 110, 120. We've seen 130s. We've seen 140s. That's going to happen in the WNBA. That's where we are now. The same rule changes are applying so that people, we've seen people drop 40, 45. We've seen people drop 30. We consistently see the high 20s. At this point, when I look at the stats, Kelsey Plum is leading the league in scoring at 27. I remember when I played, if someone averaged 20, we were like, oh my gosh. Our games were in the 60s, in the 70s. Now the floor is 80s and 90s. And so fast paced, more scoring, same thing that was, same evolution that we saw. Now, the NBA has 48 minutes. The WNBA has 40. So we will, probably won't see like the 130s, right? But we are going to see a lot of hundreds, 110s. And I think it's good. My eye is on the referees.
0: When I started Walton, I turned all this fancy prettiness into a classy looking logo.
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8: There are auctions going on right now. So what are you waiting for?
9: What advice would you give players who hit a mental block on the court when the game is moving, but their mind freezes?
10: Trust yourself. Before every game that my sister goes out there and competes in the WNBA currently, I say, trust yourself. Trust the work you put in. Now, if you cut corners, that's where the guilt might creep in. If you cut corners, that's where the confusion or the lack of confidence comes in. But if you are committed to showing up every day and putting the work in, you have to just trust it. And I always go back to the book by Tim Grover, Relentless. He trained Kobe. He trained MJ. I believe he trained D. Wade. And all of those greats, he said, they didn't care about their stats. They didn't care about, oh, I dropped 40, I dropped 30. The way that they graded their success was how present was I on every possession. And I felt the same way. When I played, if I got the ball, my teammate made a great pass, and I was just kind of casual with it, I would be haunted at night. Like, man, why didn't I take it seriously? Like, my teammate looked for me. Why didn't I focus? Why didn't I give my all? And so I tell people, as long as you're present, you can live with whatever mistake happens. You, in order to learn how to make a shot, you have to take the shot. And sometimes that requires missing. But as long as you're present, you take what you need from that experience and apply it, and you'll be better for it in the future.
9: Yeah, and Shanae, just to kind of piggyback off the advice that you're giving, or rather a follow-up question, was this something that you realized through reps and kind of like trial and error, or was this like an OG that kind of like gave you the game you just gave to the current players?
10: Complete reps. Normally, I find it hard to emulate others, to look at someone and say, like, I'm going to do that because I feel like I'm different. I'm unique. I occupy a different space. And all of us are unique and different and occupy a certain space as long as you try to discover it. And for me, when I learned a lot of lessons in broadcast that I took from basketball. And so when I first started being a broadcaster, I remember I used to go to the Ross and to TJ Maxx and go get those Calvin Klein dresses. They were great. They were like $80 on sale if I get it cheaper, nice colors fitted. And I just wanted to look like the cookie cutter newscaster. And I remember after hosting my first ever show of SportsCenter Africa, I looked back and I was like, welcome to SportsCenter Africa. This is the news that you have today. I watched it back. I made mistakes because it was my first time ever hosting SportsCenter Africa. And I was like, man, if I'm going to make a mistake, I might as well make a mistake being me. And so it was a slow evolution of me being more comfortable with myself, knowing that I'm going to prepare on SportsCenter Africa. I had to talk about cricket. I had to talk about baseball. I remember the first time I saw K on a shot sheet. Shot sheet is the highlight plays. I was like, oh, he had 5K. And we laugh about it, my friends and family, because apparently that was meant to be strikeouts. But I didn't know that. But these were mistakes because I didn't know. And I was thrown into the fire and thrown into the deep end. But my bosses, they saw a passion for learning, and they saw a passion for me occupying the space and seeing that this thing was valuable. And so that's the process that I really surrendered myself to. But I guess what I'm saying is that I made mistakes, but I learned that being authentic and being prepared allowed me to sleep well at night afterward. As long as I showed up by myself and I spoke to my perspective, and I spoke my truth, even though it may not be the hot takes that make you go far quicker, you know, staying authentic to who I was, that's when I felt more comfortable with making mistakes and with those growing pains. And so, you know, and that's the same thing with basketball. I wasn't known as a three-point shooter, but when I took those threes, if it would be an air ball or by the end of my career, I actually was more comfortable shooting threes, you know, because I learned from the mistakes. But I was also being myself as I was showing up as a player. And so let me tell you, I could tell you some stories. I got some videos out there that I'm not proud of. I got some takes out there that I'm not proud of either. But I think now I'm very conscious to, if I'm going to say something, let it be from my heart, let it be from preparation, from knowledge, from understanding. And so no matter how it lands, I'm okay. I sleep well at night. And so it's learning through those trials that allow you to stand up taller in certain situations and rooms. And this is all the stuff that I try to impart on the next generation.
9: They gas you up with these questions. This is from Emily Densman. She said, Chinee, when are you coming back to the W?
10: I'm coming back next year when the Houston Comets are live. I am going to join the Houston Comets and play.
11: Okay.
10: Gotcha! We got to clip this so that people will see it and be like, oh my gosh, Chinee announces return. Are you still watching? No. I'm not going to. I don't know, guys. I feel I'm 34 years old. I've taken so much time to rest. I still feel, when I go out there and shoot in heels, I'm like, oh, I still got it. I feel more comfortable in my own skin as a player. Like, you know, I feel like I know these but I am happy where I'm at. My knees love me right now. They love me. My back love me. They love me, you know? And so, but also I tell people this. When I was playing, whenever you play professionally, as much as it's a team sport, you're trying to be great. You're trying to be an all-star and MVP.

0: MVP, a champion, and there's a lot of pressure on that. I felt a lot of those pressures, especially as my role changed later in my year and then my body was different. I felt a lot of pressure. Once I stepped into the booth and grabbed a mic, I felt free. I felt happy. I felt the joy that I desired in playing. It came to me in broadcasting because I didn't focus on myself as much anymore. I was focusing on celebrating others and sharing and educating what women's basketball was. Because I was on air in 2014, 2015, 2016 when the investment was not there. I was representing what women's basketball and NBA players, because there were a lot of hot takes out there. And I was like, no, this is what the players' perspective is. The players were hitting me up saying, like, can you say this? Can you share my point of view? And so it brought me so much joy that I got to celebrate the game, celebrate the players, and celebrate everyone in these moments. And so that's why my peace of mind is here where I'm at. Now, if I want to do like a little farewell, cool. But I don't see myself doing it. I don't. Unless you catch me on a good day. You know what I'm saying? Or with a 10 day. Or a 10 day.
1: Houston comments. Anyways, she said, I stepped into the booth and grabbed the mic. I said, okay, you rapping now? Hi, I got you.
0: All right, Devon, what do you think of our first ever session of Q&A?
1: I feel like a lot of people really got the chance to get to know the other side of you, and I think that's the part that is going to be very exciting for them to want to continue to do more of this. So let's do more. Y'all bring more questions or
0: Let's
1: hard
0: do
1: hitters.
0: it. Yeah, hit me, because I try not to lie. I try to be honest. I try to be honest because why not? I want people to get to know me and get to know us and to share anything that I can to help the path of a rising broadcaster, rising basketball player, someone who loves the sport. Like anything that I can do to help, I am here for. I am absolutely here for. Thank you for watching Shanae today and our special edition with Q&A. Make sure you comment. Drop in more questions in the comments. Make sure you subscribe, you rate, go and rate. I went on Spotify and I gave myself 5 stars. So if you want to do that for your girl, we'd really appreciate it. But regardless, the next episode, very excited because you're going to get to learn about basketball and its impact globally. I am going to take you to Kigali, Rwanda for the Basketball Africa League Finals. Stay tuned. I will see you very soon.
2: Pardon the interruption, but I'm Mike Wilbon. It's National Wish Fulfillment Day, Tony. Do you have any wishes you'd like fulfilled? I'm Tony Kornheiser. Peace on earth, good fortune for all. A big box of gourmet coffee ice cream packed in dry ice and shipped to me for
3: Boy,
2: free.
3: that's very
2: I would like
3: specific.
2: that. I just want to outdrive my kid again. I want to outdrive him. I just want
3: well,
2: that.
3: Well, that's not going to happen. Well, that's not going to happen. That's not even going to happen if you use a wood and he uses a 6 iron. That's gone.
2: Oh, God.
3: You
2: Thank
3: can't.
2: you.
3: You cannot worry about that. It happened to me when my kid was 13 years old.
2: Yeah.
3: Your kid's 18 years old. You have no chance. Welcome to PTI, boys and girls. In today's episode, trade offers for Giannis, a World Cup opener for Lionel Messi, and 5 good minutes with Tim Kurkjian. But we begin today with the announcement that embattled Texas Tech quarterback Brendan Sorsby will forego playing at Texas Tech this season and opt instead to apply for the NFL supplemental draft. This comes after the Big 12 announced it would seek to discipline Sorsby and Texas Tech if he played. Sorsby had won in a Texas court the right to play for the Red Raiders this season, causing an uproar in the Big 12 conference and throughout college football. Wilbon, what does this decision say to you, and what do you think it means for Sorsby's future and Texas Tech's?
2: You know, Tony, I don't know what it says to me because I'm close enough to college football, the whole industry of it, to have no idea what's going on from week to week, and I defy people to really know what's going on week to week. So I'm gonna get to the future of this kid, which, Tony, is like a trip back in time. It's a flashback to another time. Supplemental draft. We're talking about the Walsh kid from Miami back, like 30 years ago. So supplemental draft. You've got to decide blindly, sort of, what pick, if you want to bid on this kid, you'd like to give up. Now, I've heard speculation about third and fourth round, but suppose you really, really want him. He's 6'3", 235. A lot of people think that he was the second most talented quarterback in the last draft had he been in it.
3: Yeah.
2: Do you go to a 2? And if you then find out later, and I don't know if the NFL ever announces, that nobody else

0: bid anything higher than a five, do you feel like a fool because you've been a two? How good is this kid? Supplemental draft. He's going to get the chance to play in the NFL, and maybe he should like it if nobody drafts him supplementally and he gets to be an undrafted free agent and go where he goes where he wants. That might be his best option.
1: I'm pretty sure that Bernie Kosar was a supplemental.
0: He was a supplemental as well
1: by the Cleveland Browns. And I think it's possible somebody can get in my ear. I think maybe Steve Young came into the NFL as a supplemental draft pick. So it's been around. Let me go a different way here. I think this is the best possible outcome. All right. The Big 12 no longer has to litigate against one of its members. That member, Texas Tech, no longer has to be a pariah in the Big 12. And Sorsby's going to walk away with the $5 million that Texas Tech has paid him. So everybody is whole, and Sorsby has a chance for a career path here. The biggest question is, will the NFL let him in? Because he bet so much money while he was in college on football. I mean, I understand that the NFL, like the NBA, like the NHL, like Major League Baseball, I understand they have gambling partners, but you may not want a guy who bet on football. My feeling is that the NFL is going to look at this and say, they're very happy that he's in a rehabilitation program for gambling addiction. And what they have done with other players who did not bet while they were in the NFL is say, hey, we're going to give you a chance here. We're not going to suspend you. We're going to warn you. We're going to monitor you. But we're going to let you in because you haven't bet in the NFL. The other thing that I think is going to happen here is I think Texas Tech will look for another conference. I think that this has been very wounding of Texas Tech, and I think they may end up in the SEC or the ACC because they're a football school.
0: Yeah.
1: They were in the playoffs last year. They're going to be attractive.
0: Doesn't
1: That's
0: the
1: what I
0: gambling
1: think.
0: Part of this seem wildly hypocritical to you? If the NFL does anything to this kid, if they were to suspend him even on the way in without playing a game, does it, given the relationship that you outlined between these leagues and gambling,
1: I don't think they will. And if you're worried that no team will want him, this is a league where Deshaun Watson got a huge contract in Cleveland. So somebody is going to want him.
0: I would think so, Tom. I would think so. With the actual NBA season now over, Giannis talk is back in the headlines. Mark Stein is reporting that the Heat has made an offer for the forward that includes Tyler Hero, Khalil Ware, and Jaime Jaquez Jr. And Bill Simmons says he's heard the Celtics have also made a bid, and that he believes Giannis will be a Celtic within the week. Tone, which of these two potential trade partners makes more sense to you?
1: I mean, I don't even think this is close in terms of the basketball aspect of this. You go to Boston. It's the better landing spot is Boston. They were champions just 2 years ago. Jason Tatum is coming back completely whole next year. Then they need a big man. Right? They need a big man. Giannis qualifies as a big man. If you have to trade Jaylen Brown for him, and I thought Jaylen Brown was the MVP this year, but I would make the trade Jaylen Brown for Giannis 100 times in a row. I would do that. Miami finished 10th last year in the East. They got knocked out of the play-in. They got Bam Adebayo, and I don't really know who else that I think is any good. Adebayo scored 83 in a game last year, but it was against the Wizards. It doesn't count because they were trying to lose. The thing about this is, Mike, and you can speak to this, if Giannis, as reported, wants to go to Miami, that's where he's going to go. He's a star. He's a former MVP. He's a former champion. I mean, this is why it works out for Kevin Durant, wherever he wants to go. It works out for James Harden, and he's not a champion. So if he wants to go to Miami, he will go.
0: Yeah, Tony, this is interesting to me because I don't believe in Giannis anymore. Giannis is a rumor. Giannis hadn't done jack in the months that matter, which would be May and June, since 2021. 5 years is forever in professional sports. Giannis is a multiple-time MVP, a great player, a Hall of Famer, and as you said, a champion. He was that.
1: Yeah.
0: I ain't seen evidence of it. Sorry, a league can now, particularly the NBA, it can pass you by. And with a ton of wings who are 6'9", 6'10", sort of size, DeBanza and Caleb Wilson and those kids coming in the league, Giannis can look obsolete fairly quickly if he can't get his butt out there and contribute heavily, massively in May, June. And I don't know that. I would not rearrange my franchise for Giannis. Tyler Hero leads his team in scoring. He's an all-star. Yeah. I know he's had some injury issues at times, but he plays more than Giannis lately, and he doesn't seem to be the diva that Giannis is. So if it sounds like I'm piling on Giannis, yeah, a little bit for a guy as a player I used to love. I love him less now because I ain't seen nothing lately. I don't know that I'd want to give up Jaylen Brown for him because Tatum has to show me that he is truly, completely healthy, and we don't know that just yet.
1: Yeah, it's interesting. I'm not going to go into great detail here, but you've also just described basically the center at Philadelphia who never really plays, who hasn't done anything
0: That's
1: in May
0: right.
1: and June.
0: Yeah.
1: And I know you don't think that the league's passed him by. You may
0: oh,
1: be
0: yeah,
1: right about
0: yeah, it's
1: Giannis,
0: passed him by. I love him, but it passed him by.
1: He can fire coaches. He can fire coaches. He's good at that. Let's go to soccer. Argentina makes its World Cup debut tonight against Algeria in Kansas City. Lionel Messi, who will turn 39 next week, is on the team and is their acknowledged leader. He led Argentina to the World Cup title 4 years ago. Wilbon, what would a second World Cup do for Messi?
0: Well, for the people who already have Messi as the GOAT, they'll just go crazy. They'll be partying in the streets from Argentina to, you know, Norway, for the people who have that. For those of us who look at Pelé's career and say, you know what, three World Cups is a lot more than one. I understand that Pelé didn't have a club career like Messi because club life and club culture didn't exist for a South American, a Brazilian like that, like it existed for Messi. Different time, different people. So I understand what it does for Messi in terms of those who are already saying he's the GOAT. By the way, you know, Ronaldo has a chance to play like Messi in a sixth World Cup, and I don't know if there's anything Ronaldo can do at this stage, nearly as old as Messi, to make up whatever ground those
1: He's
0: who think
1: older.
0: Messi, you know, is ahead of him if to catch up. But that's what it would do, Tone. Plain and simple, that's what it would do for Messi to me.
1: This makes me so happy because you were never a Messi guy for years and years. You were a Ronaldo guy, then you're an Mbappe guy.
0: Yes, now
1: you're a
0: Mbappe
1: scored
0: today,
1: Yamal
0: by the way.
1: Guy.
0: We'll get to that. Yeah.
1: Yeah, and the only reason you like Messi is because finally he won a World Cup, so you can stand and say that's pretty good. I think in the United States, if the United States team were not to win, and we don't think it's going to win, people here would be most happy if Messi won again because he's the biggest soccer star in the United States by virtue of the MLS and the pink shirts. He fills more arenas than Taylor Swift. He got 88,000 people in a football stadium at Auburn in Alabama, and they let the War Eagle go. They didn't do that for football. They did that for Messi. That was a really big deal. Now, the truth is, Mike, nobody ever – last people to repeat. You're asking if Messi repeats. The last repeater was Brazil. Let me get the years, 58 and 1962, and that was Pelé. And so you bring Pelé up because he's the GOAT.
0: And then
1: and you compare Messi to him, and you want to know. Now, if Messi wins a second in a row and he breaks the all-time scoring record for goals in World Cup matches and he's got that club career – then it becomes very close. It becomes very close.
0: I'll give you that.
1: You
0: but let me ask you this. Mbappe just scored his second goal. Two goals today.
1: Right.
0: Mbappe's got 14 goals in 15 World Cup games.
1: And Messi has
0: Messi
1: 13.
0: Has 13
1: at the moment.
0: In 26 games.
1: 26.
0: Mbappe's 25 or 26. Suppose Mbappe goes to like three or four World Cups. He can certainly get his second now. France has got
1: then
0: more talent than anybody. Then what?
1: At that point, if that happens, then he becomes the standard against which Pelé is measured. And they do the GOAT thing. It's who holds the records and who's got the most World Cups, don't you think?
0: That.
1: Let's take a break. Coming up, is The Miz the best starting pitcher in all of baseball? We're going to ask Tim Kirkchin.
0: We'll also ask him why the once sad White Sox are winning while the Rockies are just still sad.
1: Was I right about Steve Young and Bernie Kosar?
0: Yeah.
1: Nobody got my ear.
0: Apparently
1: they just said yes.
0: Mm-hmm.
1: The magic thing, yes. I was right about
0: supplemental.
1: That.
0: Supplemental. Ah! Mbappe.
1: No.
0: Mbappe. He
1: I know you
0: Mbappe's
1: love him.
0: Like Kepka. He doesn't seem to care about the regular season club stuff. Get me to the world
1: George
0: stage.
1: George doesn't like him.
0: That's what Mbappe
1: is. Is it
0: does.
1: Possible he's not a good teammate in
0: I
1: club?
0: I don't know.
1: Is it?
2: 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A revolutionary new way to play games. A big, beautiful screen that lets you play with physical game pieces, which means you can do things like this. So what do you say? Get yours at board.fun.
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1: Nice.
0: Little moments with your family, little moments with your friends. You know, music's always a part of that.
1: All right, come on. Love and gold, and I'll find it if I
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3: 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Tim, let us start with this. What are we seeing with the Miz right now? And do you put him above the other top starters, dominating starters in the National League, like Skeens and Sanchez and Ohtani and Sale?
4: It's the greatest collection of Cy Young contenders that I've ever seen. And Mizorowski basically has to be at the top right now. Fellas, in his last 8 starts, he's allowed 1 earned run and struck out 80. In his last start, he struck out 15, and he threw only 95 pitches. We've been charting this stuff for 26 years. No one's ever done that before. And we've never seen anybody quite like this, throwing this hard. He's 6'7". He throws 104 miles an hour, and the ball comes out of that arm slot that is really difficult for the pitcher, the hitter, to pick up. So this guy is the best pitcher in baseball at the moment, and no one has had a good swing against him in 8 starts.
5: See, Tony, I told you I would take the cheese hit over Skeens. Yep. I told you that a year ago, and you weren't willing to listen to me.

0: Tim,
1: I was not.
0: The White Sox and Rockies have been dreadful in recent years, but the White Sox are now, you know, succeeding, first place in their division, while the Rockies continue to stink. What's the difference here?
2: Well, when the White Sox had to rebuild, they drafted and developed very well and made some astute trades. And now they hit the ball out of the ballpark, which is how you have to play if you're going to win games. Meanwhile, the Rockies haven't drafted and developed very well and haven't signed the right people. Fellas, they have a 5.63 ERA. That's almost 3.5 runs higher than that of the Braves. And it's almost a half a run higher than the next worst ERA of the Astros in Major League Baseball. It is a really bad pitching team. Wow. And I used to give them the benefit of the doubt playing in altitude, playing in that ballpark. But sorry, excuses are over. They got to get way better than this if they're going to move forward.
0: And you like the White Sox, don't you, Tim?
2: I do. I think they're in this for the long haul in a very ordinary American league. They can pitch. That Davis Martin guy is really good. But I repeat, when you are hitting the ball out of the ballpark, they were fourth in home runs in the major leagues as of the other day. You hit it out of the ballpark and you're a young, hungry team that's tired of losing. Watch out for that.
0: 1 year after the Rafael Devers trade, both the Giants and Red Sox are struggling. Do you expect significant changes with either club?
2: I think both teams are going to look at that, but I think the Giants are much more logical to make some major trades. Devers is, in theory, on the trade block. Matt wow. Chapman, Willie Adames, our Buster Olney said all three of those guys are available. The question is, who is going to go after those guys with all the money that is tied up in those contracts? My guess is they're going to have to pick up a lot of money if they're going to trade any of them, even though, you know, all three of them were or still are pretty good players. But the Giants have been shut out 8 times, fellas. They just don't score runs anymore, and they're in the wrong division and the wrong league. They're 14 games under 500. They've been outscored by 56 runs this year. They're not going to the playoffs for sure.
1: All right, Tim, this is a pet peeve of mine. We'll get you out of here on this. We talked about it yesterday, that ballpark in Las Vegas. The A's and their opponents hit 35 home runs, 35 over 6 games in Las Vegas. Will that carry forward to their new stadium when that opens in 2 seasons?
2: Tony, there have been 8 home runs hit this year, 460 feet or farther, and 5 of them were hit during the 6-game series in Las Vegas. Now, the new stadium is going to have a dome, and that's going to make a big difference. But the ball is going to fly no matter what, indoors or outdoors in Las Vegas. And the A's are going to hit a ton of homers because they have great power on that team. But they had better upgrade their pitching if they're going to keep the ball in the ballpark, even in a dome stadium.
1: Yeah, I mean, it's a launching pad. It's a launching pad. Thank you, Tim.
0: Thanks, Tim. Appreciate it.
2: Thank you, Michael. Thank you, Tony.
1: Let's take one last break, but still to come, the Golden Knights decide whether or not to keep Torts.
0: And Tunisia has played only 1 game, but it's already seen enough of its manager. Tony, I told you, when you're way above sea level, when you get to stuff, you know, in Arizona and in Nevada, you're going to have stuff flying around.
1: Well, will that affect it if the roof is closed?
0: Well,
1: will that
0: yeah.
1: affect it?
0: That'll reduce it
1: will.
0: Some, right?
1: But if you open that roof, balls are going to leave the ballpark. They're going to go to the highway.
0: No humidity, baby.
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11: Happy time, people. Happy 68th birthday, Daryl Griffin. Griffith was a more dominant player in college than in the NBA. He led Louisville to the national championship in 1980 when he was nicknamed Dr. Dunkenstein. Griffith was the second overall draft pick and went to Utah, where he played his entire 10-year NBA career. He was Rookie of the Year, averaging 20.6 points per game. Griffith was a better three-point shooter than anyone nicknamed Dr. Dunkenstein figured to be. He led the NBA in three-pointers made twice, in 1984 and 1985.
12: Wow.
11: Griffith's 91 threes in 1994 and his 92 threes in 1995 were NBA records in the pre-Steph era. Over the length of his career, Griffith averaged 16.2 points per game.
12: Yeah, he led a victory over Lute Olson's Iowa squad back then with my homies, Kenny Arnold and Ronnie Lester. Painful loss back then, but it was great watching Daryl Griffith, wasn't it, Tom?
11: Yeah, he was a very exciting player. He jumped out of the building. Come on, everybody loved him. Happy anniversary, Derek Lee and Chris Young. On this day 19 years ago, after Padres pitcher Young plunked Lee with a heater underneath his chin, the duo exchanged actual punches before Cubs manager Lou Piniella attempted to break up the fight, leading to a bench-clearing brawl. In 2025, Lee was inducted into the Cubs Hall of Fame. He was a lifetime 281 hitter, with 331 home runs over 15 big league seasons. Lee won a batting title with the Cubs in 2005, hitting 335.

0: But the 6'10" Young, who was Ivy League Rookie of the Year at Princeton in both baseball and basketball, went 79-67 with a 3.95 ERA over 13 big league seasons. He's now president of the Texas Rangers and built the Rangers World Series champions in 2023.
1: Thankfully, I don't think either one of those big punches landed from those guys. D. Lee, not small himself. Wasn't 6'10", but I think he was about 6'5". One of my 10 to 12 favorite Cubs of all time, D. Lee. Very
2: really?
1: Underrated
2: really?
1: Career in Chicago. Yes, absolutely.
0: Really? So he's ahead of Kyle Tucker for you. Happy trails to Tunisia's manager, the wonderfully named Eagles of Carthage, fired Sabri Lamouchi after losing to Sweden in the World Cup opener 5-1. Sweden entered the tournament as the 38th ranked team in the world, while Tunisia was 45th. Tunisian media reported that several physical altercations broke out in the team's camp afterward, leading to the firing. Tunisia has done this before, firing its manager two losses into the 1998 World Cup. Tunisia now faces Japan and the Netherlands in group play, both of whom are ranked substantially higher than Sweden.
1: Who's running that Tunisia outfit? Lou Lamoriello? Just dump people right, you know, in the playoffs? Is they in the postseason? What?
0: I don't like their chances of getting out of group. Let's go to the big finish. Your boy Pete Crow Armstrong hit for the cycle in a Cubs win yesterday. Is he coming around?
1: He'll be fine. If he can pitch and do that the rest of the year, then, I mean, you know, anything's possible. The Vegas Golden Knights won't be bringing Torts back next season. Wow, you've got to be surprised, too.
0: What? He took them to the Stanley Cup final? What?
1: Man.
0: Venus and Serena will play doubles together at Wimbledon. Is that significant?
1: Every day we talk about this, I tell you what is going to wind up for Serena. You know, there's one wild card spot apparently left for Wimbledon. That seems a little early, but at some point, Cal Raleigh returns for the Mariners tonight. Is that a big deal?
0: Hasn't played since May 14th. Hit 60 home runs last year. It was a story of baseball, yeah. Last one, Cam Jordan finalizing a one-year deal with the Saints. Is that all right with you?
1: It is. It would have been better if he'd wandered straight north and played for his former coach, who happens to be in Chicago, but that's for another day. Good for him.
0: We're out of time. We will try to do better the next time, and I am Tony Kornheim.
1: I'm Mike Wilbon. Same time tomorrow, knuckleheads. And now, here's SportsCenter.
0: Get rid of Torts? Are you insane?

0: Founded in 2010, the X Games Real Street Video Competition takes you outside of the arena to recognize the most authentic representation of street skateboarding at its core. To date, over 130 skateboarders and cinematographers from around the world have battled their biggest tricks in hopes of making history and winning X Games gold. Today, we'll look back at the very best of X Games Real Street. What's up, everybody, and welcome to the X Games Best of Real Street. I'm Brandon Graham, joined alongside my partner, Gary Rogers. Gary, today we celebrate 13 years in the making, starting back in 2010, the Real Street Contest, the one that started it all. For all of our real contests, it started in the streets of skateboarding. 1 minute video parts put out by some of the best skateboarders on the planet, along with the filmer, edited down for a chance at a gold medal here at X Games.
1: I feel like when that popped off, skateboarders felt listened to. To have a 1 minute video 100%. Part, be live on TV, or your favorite dudes, like, think about X Games and then seeing the name Nick Trapasso, you're like, they ain't got nothing to do with each other. Nick don't like nothing. He quitting all his companies. He's switch flipping stuff. He's not gonna pop up in a real street. Yes, he did.
0: You know the names that have competed over the years at X Games, particularly in the street contest.
1: Of course.
0: But this allowed us to go deeper and talk to truly your favorite skateboarder, the Hall of Famers. Mm-hmm. That have competed in this thing.
1: Yeah, you got like PJ Ladd, Daewon, Mike V. Mike V.
0: Also guys like Guy Mariano.
1: Oh yeah, oh my God.
0: Guys like Chris Cole, Chris Jocelyn, Dylan Reeder. And Gary, the core tenet is that it is a video contest, which is the lifeblood of skateboarding.
1: Yeah, there's two sides of skateboarding for real. You got your video part, then you have your contest. If you actually go film a video part, you get so much respect because you're getting hurt.

0: Real snow, real BMX, moto. That's the beauty of this contest format. Well, we got a massive show. You and I are going to keep chopping it up for sure. But we've also got some legends coming through here today, including Chris Cole.
1: Okay.
0: Chris Jostin.
1: Okay.
0: Chris Ray.
1: Chris.
0: And I'm really excited about this. The godfather of real, Mike Sinclair.
2: Oh, yeah?
0: The visionary behind this contest will be sitting here with us today. So we're so excited for everything we have in store as we look back at some of our favorite highlights. But before we go any further, let's hear from some of the legends themselves as they talk about what real means to skateboarding.
3: It's what an album is to a musician. A video part is your album. That's your uninhibited expression.
4: You see this in a video and you think, oh, that's skateboarding. They just go out and do this, you know? That's not how this works. Like, so much goes into making these parts happen. I mean, blood, sweat, and tears in the hopes just to land this trick one time. When you have a video part, there's no rules.
3: It's your personality. It's what you like. It's how you skate. Going into an edit with your part, you have the song picked out already. Like, something about just completing that piece.
5: It's almost like if you don't get it on tape, it didn't happen.
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6: You're skating stuff that isn't meant to be skated. That thought alone makes it that much more exciting.
3: You're constantly being kicked out everywhere you go. Knob the handrails, yeah, injuries.
7: You can only film it on the streets 100 times harder than getting any clip anywhere else. And that's what makes this contest better than any contest.
8: There's nothing better than watching a video part that makes you want to skate.
0: Well, there you have it. Some of the legends themselves, guys like Ryan Scheckler and Paul Rodriguez, telling you exactly what skating in the streets means to skateboarding and what it means here to X Games. So we're just getting started here, Gary. When we return, the most decorated filmer in the history of the Real Series, Chris Ray, joins us to talk about his 10 appearances, 6 X Games medals, and 3 gold medal wins. 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
1: Welcome back to the X Games Best of Real Street. We're looking back at some of the greatest moments in the history of our Real Street video contest, where professional skateboarders are paired up with filmers, putting together 1 minute video parts out in the streets, judged for a gold medal at X Games. And we're now joined by the most decorated filmer in the history of the contest, the legend himself, Chris Ray. Chris, thanks so much for joining us. 10 appearances in the contest, 6 X Games medals, and you've won this thing 3 times. Is that right?
2: That's right, yeah.
1: Oh my goodness. Yeah. So talk to us about the genesis of it all, because you were part of that first group in 2010 with Corey Duffel.
2: This was like the first time that really the filmer and the skater had an opportunity to shine together. I don't think anybody really knew what Real Street was or what it was going to be. We didn't give the best footage that we should have, you know, but once we saw everything kind of get released and we started doing these over the years,
3: you
2: start to kind of see like, okay, I see the importance of this. If you watch all the years from 2010 up to now, they just get crazier and crazier because everybody keeps stepping it up.
1: Progression happened very quickly because it seemed like a year later, you're working with Ryan DeCenzo and he was willing to send it.
2: Frontside flip over the fence at Hollywood. First of all, Hollywood High is one of the most famous skate spots in the world. And the way that he approached it completely different by going over the fence onto the sidewalk, you don't usually think about going over the fence.
3: And to do that, a part of Real Street, push that ante, open that up,
1: that effectively set the bar for future Real Street. It was like, oh, okay.
3: Yep.
1: I've got to film the biggest, baddest tricks if I want to win this contest.
2: Yeah, and that last trick is super important. I mean, that's your ender, right? So when the judges are watching this, you want to leave them with that feeling of like, damn, that was amazing. Like a lot of these parts might take months to get one trick, and that's a 3-second trick, right? And that might take months to get.
3: You hear that? This is the dude that knows timelines, footage, 3 seconds. A minute is how many seconds? 60. So you got to get about an average anywhere between.
1: Here comes the math.
3: 14 to 17 clips.
2: I usually tell everybody like, all right, let's get like 12 clips. Let's get some B-roll. We got an intro title. You know, we got to make it feel good in the 60 seconds.
1: So 2015, your first X Games gold with Mike Mo. You already had the silver, the bronze, and then you had a fan favorite into your arsenal. But it was 2015 when you finally got to the top of the mountain. Talk to us about that experience.
2: Winning the gold that year was completely unexpected. Mike Mo is an amazing skateboarder. It's really hard for him to film the video part because the level tricks he's doing are harder. There's no other opportunity in the world for us to get a gold medal. Like, even for Mike Mo, who's a pro skateboarder.
1: Okay, fast forward to 2019, and you start building something with Chase Webb, and in 2019, 2020, you go back-to-back gold.
2: Yeah, that was crazy. I'd say 2019 was definitely that year where we went as heavy as we could, but 2020 was very, very difficult. That was probably the hardest one that I had ever done. You've got to beat yourself from last year. So if you watch those parts, like even our opening tricks, I think we used the same spots, where the first year, he ollies into the bank. The second year, he kickflips into the bank.
1: Well, Chris, since we have you here, I think we need to at least watch one of your video parts. We'll let you pick. What do you want?
3: You only get one.
2: All right, this one's real special because it's the first gold, so I'm going to say Mike Mo.
3: I knew it. That's right.
1: All right, Mike Mo, first gold medal. Roll it.

0: Wow, Mike, Moe, and Chris Ray making magic. You always remember your first, don't you?
1: Sure do.
0: Gold medal performance. That was amazing.
1: Just reminded how good he was, bro. Thank you. Thank you for that.
0: It begs a question. Style of skateboarder paired with filmer. As we look through the laundry list of names who have competed over the years, it always almost undoubtedly makes sense. Every single time Absolutely. You see a skateboarder's name and filmer name next to it, why those two are paired together.
2: Absolutely. There's a certain video parts that you watch, and as a skateboarder, you know, like, oh, that person filmed it or that yeah. person did the edit. So you see those relationships, and it's not just one-off parts. Like, you'll see these guys are working with these filmers for most of their career.
0: Yeah, exactly. Well, as much as I enjoy talking about it, I think we should maybe watch one to cite the examples of skateboarder and filmer, how different it can be. So let's tee it up right now with Danny Montoya and Jason Hernandez.

0: love that. So much good in that. And it's such a departure from some of the other things we've talked about, where there's nothing massive, there's no 16 stair or anything like that. You're just seeing style, you're seeing tech, and you're seeing it just filmed and edited.
1: Yeah. Jason Hernandez is like one of my all-time favorite filmers, just because of the way that he captures each spot, right? He's always really good about getting B-roll. His follow cam stuff is...
0: Oh, it's a masterclass.
1: Incredible. Yeah. If you want a description of like a beautiful filmed part, mm-hmm. anything by Jason Hernandez.
2: Good colors. What do you think his frame rate was? I know you know all this stuff. If you had to guess it, like, I know you know, bro. Like...
1: I know his frame rates. I know his shutters, but he's very particular. It seems like every clip he films has to be filmed perfect. Mm-hmm. And then you got Danny, who skates in a very beautiful way also.
0: Chris, I can't thank you enough for coming by and gracing us with just some knowledge and some of the stories over the years. When we come back, we're going to give you some of our best slams over the years. You don't want to miss that.
3: Stick you don't want to be here for that.
4: I don't want to be here for that.
3: Nah, it hurts, man.
4: Yeah, thanks for having me.
0: No.
4: We blew it.
2: Y'all blew it on camera. Leave it in. Leave it in.
1: No.
0: Chris Wright, I can't thank you enough for coming through here today, gracing us with your presence.

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2: Yes, I actually won!
3: See this? It just arrived from Deal Dash, a Nintendo Switch 2.
2: Look what I just won. I love Deal Dash.
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15: 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And this next segment, for every make, let's talk about ratio slam to make. Because this right here, right now, all about the craziest slams in the history of Real Street.
16: The thing you hate to know about skateboarding is your favorite dudes are probably going to get pummeled.

0: look like it could have went 10 times worse than it did. Yeah.
1: Yeah. The juice is worth the squeeze, though, because that's the beauty of this contest.
2: I love that. The juice is worth the squeeze.
1: Let's talk now about the craziest slams we've seen in the history of this contest. And we begin in 2012 with Nigel Houston.
2: All right, let's go.
0: Oh, yeah. Oh!
2: You know, he ain't got no butt either.
1: That's young Nigel.
2: You know, new Nigel with booty shorts. He got a little cushion, he could fall. That looked like it sucked off of 18, bro.
1: The world famous La Jolla 18 rail, and
2: he hit the rail, literally flying back about 12 stairs all the way to cement, all the way on his cheeks.
1: All right, next up, Chase Webb. The same rail that we just saw with Nigel, but just 7 years later in 2019. Take a look.
2: Ooh. Oh, bro, the casual, I'm trying to warm up. The rail was like, I don't like you. I would rather you fall.
0: That's not what you came to do. Imagine getting served like, you like, let me just get this out the way so I can feel my impact. Warming up. Just got there. Really just put Starbucks on the curb, get sent on a 50-50. This is skateboarding.
1: Number 8 on our list, Chris Jocelyn, 2017 at the Santa Monica triple set. Let's take a look.
2: Is that where you get smacked in the face?
0: You can see his with the roll.
2: Remember when Mike Tyson used to get that left hook? That's what his board kind of threw him on this bigger flip.
0: His face was like, yeah, I just got punched.
2: Man, skateboarding is not fair.
1: Next on our list, number 7, courtesy of Real Street Best Trick. So we did a single best trick contest back in 2020. Here's Clive Dixon. God, that was heavy, man. He's skating so fast.
2: You know, and he's already stepping and wants to smith this rail that nobody skates, but he's already like two hardware short of a complete skateboard anyway. So for him, he was like, he smelt victory. And then there's just this little corner that was like, nah, you got to go up there and try it again.
1: Coming in at number 6 on our list, Cole Wilson. Take a look at this.
2: To the ribs. That's the whole section. That feels tender. Like all that, even when you just touch yourself like this, kind of like go, ow.
1: Gary, that's as scary a slam as I've seen.
2: Cole Wilson's ribs are just destroyed. But he won. He's got the victory from it.
1: Next up on our list, number 5 from 2019, a switch backside flip gone wrong. Check it out, Trevor McClung. Gary, for a split second, he was flying. Human flight.
2: Bro, that clip in slow-mo is probably so good.
1: He absolutely throws himself off the top of this.
0: Ah, man.
1: Number 4 on our list, our only repeat offender you'll see here in the top 10. Cole Wilson, same year, 2018, another rail. Check this out.
2: You're not supposed to laugh at slams, but when they're your friends and they're super good.
3: One more.
2: What's so unfortunate about that one, he obviously hits his head, but he's a warrior, bro. Like, he was grinding some of the stupidest rails skateboarding had ever seen at that point in time. It was like, if it goes like this, he was on it. I swear, bro.
1: Number 3 on our list comes to us from Torrey Pudwell in 2016. Now, not one of the worst slams we've ever seen, but the outcome may have been the worst we've ever seen. Take a look.
2: Love it. Oh, man. You seen the back foot kind of coming off. He wasn't in full control, and he's trying to fly up something too high. He, like you said, didn't look the worst, ended up breaking his knee and cut his whole filming short. So, bro didn't really get to go. And Torrey's always trying some hard stuff. Like, Torrey Pudwell, super legendary, super good, but did not come out the victor that day.
1: Next on our list, coming in at number 2, 2020. Unfortunately, another hospital visit slam. This one, though, coming from Kevin Bockel in what we might look at as a warm-up trick. Check this out. Nothing is worse than a head slam in concrete.
2: Yeah, it's like one of those things where he just had way too much impact.
1: That's nightmare fuel.
2: With his
1: right
2: feet
1: there.
2: In the air, though, dog. Oh, got him outside. But, you know, Kevin's one of those super, super gnarly dudes as well. And yeah, Lee was experiencing dizziness. He couldn't continue. Yeah. It was over. But that's another thing. When Real Street happens, people want to go all crazy. They want to go out. They really want to show up and show out for real.
1: All right, well, we're 9 slams in here in our Real Street best of, and now it's time for number one. Jamie Foy, you've done a lot of great things in your X Games career, a lot of great things in your skateboarding career. This is probably not that number one top spot that you were looking forward to, but I guess congratulations are in order.
2: Yeah,
1: this is Jamie Foy back in 2019.
2: Oh, bro. This is 4 50-50s on this list. 50-50 is trying to take out the pros, son. 50-50 trying to get everybody. Did you see this thing fall out of his pocket?
1: Like, $1.25 drops out of his pocket.
2: It's like Sonic coins.
1: Me, I'm grabbing my arm. I'm grabbing my shoulder. I'm grabbing my hip just watching this. That has broken wrist written all over it. It has
2: broken back.
1: Separated shoulder.
2: Bro, everything. Can I have it on this freeze frame while I'm trying to talk? Bro, look at his face. It's directly on the ground. His booty is in the air and his foot is above his head. There we go. That's a little bit better. Okay. Bro, oh my God. Okay.
3: Road
2: rash
3: off your hair, dude.
1: What a warrior. Congratulations / sorry for earning the top spot in our best slams of Real Street. Oh, don't go anywhere. When we return, we check in with who our judges have voted as the MVP of Real Street. Right here, right now, after this.
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15: Messi not only became the first man to play at 6 World Cups, but also scored all 3 goals for Argentina. He was an absolute machine. The hat trick was Messi's 11th of his international career, but first at the World Cup, and he's now the oldest player to score 3 goals in a game at the tournament. He came off late in the second half to a huge ovation from the crowd there at Arrowhead Stadium. In the NFL, Saints defensive end Cameron Jordan will end his career in New Orleans. He signed a 1-year deal during the team's minicamp on Tuesday. It's his 16th NFL season, and as he posted on a video on social media, it's probably his last one. He highlighted it as one final season. He was the Saints' first-round pick out of Cal back in 2011 and basically has every record that you could have with the Saints. 132 official sacks, a team record since the stat became official in 82. First in franchise history with 175 tackles for loss, 4th in pass deflections, 5th in forced fumbles, 10th in fumble recoveries. That is Cameron Jordan. And the Men's College World Series, West Virginia rolled Troy 12-0. West Virginia advances to the semifinals where they'll take on North Carolina. And the Trojans, they end their historic first trip to the College World Series. And then later on, Georgia defeated Texas 2-0. The Longhorn pitcher, Luke Harrison, he was fantastic through 5 2/3 innings. Had 11 strikeouts. He only allowed 2 hits, but one was an RBI double to Trey Phelps that put Georgia up in the 5th. It proved to be the game winner. Georgia tacked on another one in the 7th, and now they'll move on to take on Oklahoma on Wednesday, a team that they lost to on Monday night. For more scores and analysis, check out ESPN.com and the all-new ESPN app. Coming up, more Game Night with Myron Metcalf and me, Q Myers, here on ESPN Radio.
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0: NFC style earlier here on Game Night on ESPN Radio on the ESPN app, SiriusXM Channel 80, and tune in presented by Progressive Insurance alongside Myron Metcalf. I'm Q Myers. So now it's only fitting, Myron, that we go bold predictions AFC style. So once again, we'll ask for the efforts of our guy Cam. Whoa, Cam, who I think is salty still because we didn't give his Falcons more love when we talked NFC, but that's okay. He'll let bygones be bygones and throw some topics at us, AFC style related. Let's go.
1: We're all good. I got over during the break, so okay. We're good. Okay. Yeah, we're good now. Joe Burrow makes it back to the AFC Championship. Q.
0: Every time
1: he's made the playoffs, he has made it to that game, I believe.
0: Yeah, but I don't trust the Bengals, man. I don't trust them. I don't believe that defense is going to be better than what we've seen the past few years. Right? What makes me believe that defense is going to be better? Yeah. Just because they changed their defensive coordinator? They have a couple draft picks that maybe they might pan out? Their defense wasn't worth the salt when they had Trey Hendrickson, who led the league in sacks for a few years in a row. Their defense wasn't worth the salt to the point they didn't decide to pay that guy. Matter of fact, their defense was so bad that they allowed that guy to walk for nothing. So, until they can prove to me that defense is going to be really good, and, oh, by the way, Joe Burrow's going to stay healthy all season long, I've got to reject that.
2: I mean, I got a question about Joe Burrow's durability. I mean, just because of the hits he's taken over the years, that defense is something you question. I question the coach. There's just so many unknowns that I don't think they're back in the AFC Championship. I think they'll struggle potentially just to be a playoff team.
0: You know, the funny thing is, you mentioned the coach and you don't trust the coach. Who would have thought, you know, a handful of years ago when Zach Taylor took over Cincinnati, that he'd be the guy in 2026 that is the longest running coach in that division?
2: That's incredible. No one would have predicted that.
0: Right. Nobody would have said that was going to be the case. But here we are, right? No Mike Tomlin, no John Harbaugh, and Kevin Stefanski's in the ATL. That's wild.
2: Incredible.
1: Lamar Jackson, Myron, will win his first Super Bowl of his career.
2: No, I'm not doing it. You're not going to get me on the Lamar Jackson train. I'm off of it. I've decided. I decided after last season. I can't do it. I just can't do it. There's no reason to believe that Lamar Jackson is going to do something else. Will he be an incredible player during the regular season? Yes. Will Baltimore be in a position to get a top seed again? Yes. Will I trust him in the playoffs? Absolutely not, and you should not either. So, no, I can't attach myself to Lamar Jackson getting to a Super Bowl. I've decided to withdraw my name from that conversation.
0: Cam, what Myron just did is what happened. You know, I don't quote very many movies, but what happened in Boys in the Hood, right?
2: Yeah.
0: Right? Trey's in the back of the car, right? They going to look for the dudes, right? It's about to go down. They're about to put that work in.
2: Yeah.
0: Hey, yo, Doe. Hey, yo, Doe.
2: Yeah.
0: Pull over, man.
2: Pull over.
0: Pull over, Doe. Let me out.
2: Let me out.
0: What? Let me out, Doe.
2: Yeah, drop me off. Drop me off. I can't do it.
0: Myron said, I'll walk back home, man. Yeah. I'll walk back home with the blood on my shirt, blood on my pants. I ain't in the right spot. I got to get home, man.
2: I'll figure it out. Drop me off.
0: Yep. Hey, look what he said. I'm right there with him. We move on here on Game Night on ESPN Radio and the ESPN app. I don't trust him in the playoffs.
1: Man. Dang, two-time MVP, man. That
0: regular season.
1: That hurts. Yeah.
2: Give it a third. Can't do it.
1: Regular season. All right, Q, would the Colts be interested in Brendan Sorsby?
0: Oh, now that's interesting. We spent a lot of the evening talking about Brendan Sorsby and what team is willing to put in a claim for him. And, you know, originally I'd say no, but now I think about the quarterback room and think about Daniel Jones coming off a torn Achilles. Think about Anthony Richardson still there. I don't know how long. Maybe he could sit for a while. And maybe they're not a team that's in the spotlight where everyone's just talking about them and focusing on him. That might be a place to stash him. I've rejected everything, so I might as well roll with something. Sure, the Colts will be interested. Somebody's going to be interested in him. That's what I know. Somebody will be interested in him. I'm glad it's not a team that I have to cover because it'd be a conversation that I have to have all the time, and I don't want that to be the case. But, yeah, okay, you got me. I'm getting out the car with Myron. I told Doe to pull over, but I'll go ahead and ride this one out.
2: I just don't, you know, the new Irsay regime, I don't know that she's going to allow a player with this kind of clout over him to come into this organization in just her second year as the owner. I mean, she clearly hands-on.
0: Mm-hmm.
2: I just don't see them as an organization with a history of adding – players in this position. I say no.
1: All right, I had to think of which one
0: I
1: wanted to
0: Cam
1: get up
0: Cam decided
1: next.
0: He was all right. He was tapping out. He was out the car, too.
1: I'm hearing the conversation.
2: Cam, you want Atlanta to sign Sorsby? Is that what it is you want?
1: All right, next one.
0: Hey, I know I'm from the Bay, but we ain't ghost riding the whip here, are we?
1: Yeah, come on. So I got a good one. I got the next one. The Chiefs, Myron, will they reclaim the throne in the AFC West? Just the AFC West.
2: You know what? It's crazy to think that if somebody said that a year ago, right? You'd be like, of course, you know, this is the team. And now, right. I mean, Denver, if Bo Nix, you tell me, is back and gets healthy in time to play enough of the season, I do think Herbert gets better. I just have to believe he takes the next step and is better down the stretch. I think you got a Raiders team that's going to be better. I say no. I don't think, you know, Mahomes, who's obviously, who knows when he's back and what he'll look like when he is back. I just don't think Kansas City is that team anymore. I think the run is over in this version of the Kansas City Chiefs. I think Mahomes will be back on top.
0: Yeah.
2: I just don't think he'll be back on top with this group.
0: 9 wins is what I think Kansas City is going to get this year. I just feel like that they're a 9-10-win team, and I don't know if that's going to win the division. The division is a very tough division, and to Myron's point about the Raiders, I'm not the foolish guy that thinks that they're going to go win the division, but I do think that they're going to win a game or two in the division, and that could determine who wins the division. You know what I mean? Like,
2: yeah,
0: you go and say they beat the Broncos or they beat the Chiefs, that one game in the division could change things. That could affect the other three teams that are going to be battling it out for the division, right? The Chargers as well. I think they're going to get better with Mike McDaniel there as the offensive coordinator. I don't know how that dynamic is going to work between him and Jim Harbaugh, and I don't know how long he's going to be there. But we do know that that offense, at least in the regular season, is normally really good. Now, it's not a tough offense, right? They're more finesse,
2: yeah.
0: Right? But that's just who they are. You know that they can score points in the regular season, so they're going to be a tough out as well. So, no, I don't think that the Chiefs win the AFC West. I think it's wide open like some old school TV and tennis.
1: All right, guy, that's kind of continued to disappoint me each and every year, especially this past year. Josh Allen misses the NFC Championship again, Q. AFC Championship.
0: Yeah, who do I think is going to make it?
2: Man.
1: Ooh, I got y'all here.
0: Yeah, you do.
2: This is the AFC Championship. Huh.
0: This is a tough one. This is a tough one. I don't think New England's going to be there again. I think they're going to take a step back. Baltimore, we already counted out. I think Houston's there. I like Houston a lot.
2: Ooh. I can see. I think the Ravens are out. I agree. Patriots. I don't know if the Broncos repeat. You know, there's a lot of questions.
0: They have a new offensive coordinator, Davis Webb. How does he change the game? How is he different than Sean Payton? Is it better? Is it worse? Do they pick up on him really quick? You know what I mean? Do they get better? Their defense is going to be solid. Will be really solid. So I'll say that the Bills, they have a new head coach. You know, Joe Brady goes from being the offensive coordinator to the head coach. There's a lot of pressure there. I'm saying that they're gonna miss the AFC Championship for sure.
2: I'll put them in it just because I can't think right now of who I would definitively say is ahead of them. I've knocked out the Ravens. I don't think the Patriots are there. I got questions about the Broncos, and you know what Bo Nix looks like post injury. I don't believe in teams like Kansas City. I'll put them in there. Because I just don't have a better answer as to who.
1: No, Jacksonville. Jacksonville almost knocked them out last year.
2: Well, you're just saying AFC Championship. You're saying getting back to the AFC Championship. Yep. So Jacksonville could be there with them.
1: They could. I have the Bills missing it. Okay. I don't. Who is their wide receiver one this year?
2: But isn't that the question?
1: Every year.
2: And a lot of times with them.
0: I mean, DJ Moore.
2: Now, Stephon Diggs, I think, you know, obviously was a player that they missed. But Josh Allen is always dealing with that, I think.
0: Right. I like DJ Moore, though. I think he's something that Chicago's going to miss. I think he's going to be a welcome addition there in Buffalo. I have questions about the health of their defense because it seems like their defense is always injured.
2: Yeah.
1: All right, I got one last one. I already know Q's answer, but I have to put a bold one in there. I love this team, but they won a bunch of one-score games last year, and that's never a good thing. Exactly. The Texans. Do they miss the playoffs, Myron?
0: No, I just said I put them in the championship game.
1: Myron.
0: I just put them in the championship game. So they,
1: yeah.
0: No, they don't miss the playoffs. Their defense is what carries them. And I think C.J. Stroud plays a lot better. That's why. I think that what we saw at the end of the season in the playoffs, the way that they took a dip out, I don't think he plays like that. I don't know what was going on. I don't know if he was in his head. I don't know if his, you know, something was going on in his personal life. He just was not playing well. He was turning the ball over at such a high rate. I don't think that he does that this year. And, oh, by the way, in the draft, they added Caden McDonald onto that defensive line, a guy that I was a very big fan of coming out of Ohio State. They grabbed him in the second round. I think he just makes that defense even nastier.
2: And that defense is so good that C.J. Stroud would have to be so bad for them to miss the playoffs, I think. But it's not a crazy idea. I'll put him in, but give me a day to think about it because they might be out. I'm not a C.J. Stroud believer. He's lost something, Q. I don't know how to describe it, but you know when a player just has lost something and you can just tell? Like, this is not the same C.J. Stroud we saw 3 years ago.
0: He still hasn't got paid yet, right?
2: No. They got to make those
0: decisions.
2: He better
0: find it quick, then. If he hasn't got paid, he better find it quick.
2: He better find it.
0: Yeah. Okay. Well, there you go. Those are our bold predictions, AFC style. I believe in Houston. Myron's on the fence. C.J. Stroud, you better find your game and find your confidence, brother, because you need to go get that paycheck. Make that money. Don't let that money make you. He's Myron Metcalf. I'm Q Myers. It's Game Night here on ESPN Radio. Coming up next, we show love to the ones that deserve it. 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
9: As families head into summer travel season, there's one thing many people forget to plan for. What happens if someone gets sick when you're away from home? Joining us now is Dr. Peter McCullough with some smart ways to be prepared before summer begins. Doctor, summer is supposed to be relaxing, but travel can come with surprises. So why is summer a time when families should think ahead medically?
10: Because there's always stress about getting sick on a trip and then ending up in the urgent care.
9: What are some of the most common issues that families will run into during these summer trips from a medical standpoint?
10: Various forms of food poisoning or traveler's diarrhea, getting viral upper respiratory tract infections that get too far along and they become a bacterial secondary infection like a bronchitis, then of course usual things like bladder infections, yeast infections.
9: So what do you recommend people do before they leave on their trip?
10: Everybody should consider having a medical emergency kit. 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We have a guidebook as well as telemedicine available to get help when you're away from home and avoid the urgent care.
9: So it's really all about preparedness.
10: Rational readiness. And remember, other things can happen. You know, wounds, insect bites, poison ivy. 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
13: Reeves has got it. 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Slam dunk.
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0: 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We are presented by Progressive Insurance, and we've got to show love to the ones that deserve it, and we like to do it like this.
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2: Nothing can stop me. I'm all the way up.
0: We'll start out in the Men's College World Series taking place in Omaha. Third-ranked Georgia, sixth-ranked Texas. Trey Phelps, top of the fifth.
3: One swing here, giving the lead, and that is the one swing off the bat of Trey Phelps, who looks up. He heads to second. The throw is not there, and he is safe. And there is some of that Phelps edge.
2: Nothing can stop me. I'm all the way up.
0: Highlight courtesy of ESPN. That proved to be the RBI double that Georgia needed. They ended up tacking on another run in the seventh. They win 2-0. They advance. Trey Phelps, he gets the go-ahead RBI double against Luke Harrison, who was pitching to Jim Myron earlier in the night.
4: It just means more. I mean, the SEC proved their dominance in other sports as well. I mean, you're seeing that. You saw that tonight. Just a bunch of SEC teams just showcasing that. It ain't just basketball and football with that league.
0: And I'll say this when it comes to Trey Phelps. He looked like he was going to walk off the diamond there in Omaha and go straight to the Ludacris show. He had the biggest chain I've ever seen for a baseball player around his neck, the number one. It literally looked like he was going for that number one spot like Luda said back in the day. So, you know. Yeah, he was doing it really big. And when I mean really big, I'm talking about that chain was really big and chunky. Now they go on. They'll take on Oklahoma. They lost to Oklahoma on Monday night, so that should be a really fun game. 16th-ranked West Virginia taking on Troy. Troy making their return to the Men's College World Series. They need to get a dub. West Virginia had other ideas.
5: 3-2 in the air. Left center field for Kelly.
2: I'm all the way up.
0: Gavin Kelly with the three-run home run for West Virginia. That highlight courtesy of ESPN. That put him up 5-0. Myron, all they needed was one. They end up blanking Troy 12-0.
4: Yeah, I mean, what I love about this level is you can see exciting games where it's back and forth the whole game, or you can see a situation like this where the game just kind of gets out of hand. And I think that's what happened to Troy when West Virginia kind of offense kind of exploded the way that it did.
0: No doubt. So now West Virginia, they advance to the Men's College World Series semifinals. They'll take on North Carolina. And Troy, they go home, but they still celebrate the historic first trip back to the College World Series. So a really good season for Troy, even though it ended in defeat 12-0 to West Virginia. Again, showing love to the ones that deserve it here on Game Night on ESPN Radio on the all-new ESPN app. Turning our attention to Major League Baseball, the Mariners, the Orioles, the Big Dumper.
6: Man, what a moment for here. McCall did a big fly. Pitch on the way. Swinging a line drive in the left center field. Falling fast. That's going to drop in a base hit. Here comes Robles. Everson rounding third. The throw to the plate. He slides. He's saved. Two runs are in. Welcome back. Cal Raleigh off the IL. A single in the left center field. Robles going easily. Colt Everson bringing home the bail. Scores from second. And the Mariners have the lead.
2: I'm all the way up.
0: Highlight courtesy of Seattle Sports, 710 a.m. Cal Raleigh, the big dumper, comes back from the IL and gets the big hit that drives in the runs. That is the separator. The Mariners win 3-1.
4: That's one way to come back after that off the IL, and he certainly did it with class and with style. Man, he's just one of my favorite players to watch because of moments like that that can always happen with him.
0: Yeah, no, he's definitely a lot of fun to watch, and you're starting to see, you know, some of the teams in the AL start to make some moves. Like Seattle, there was, for the longest, there was only like four teams that had winning records. Now you're starting to see a few more teams catch up to the party and have a winning record. Right now, the Mariners, they're one of those teams as they lead the AL West by a game in front of the A's. Speaking of the A's, they took on the Pirates, and, well, the A's can hit. Pitching, well, that's kind of a question at times, let's say it like that.
7: Alvarado ready to go. And his 2-1 swing fly ball to the right field corner. This ball is going to ding out of here. Home run. He hit it right over that 5-foot wall in right. Brandon Lau with home run number 18. The Pirates have their first lead of the night here in the ninth inning in West Sacramento. And the Bucks fans here in California love it.
2: Nothing can stop me. I'm all the way up.
0: Sports Radio 93.7, The Fan, and there's the Pirates' victory over the A's. They were up 4-0, but as I said, pitching is always questionable with the A's. They give up the lead. The Pirates get it done.
4: I mean, I feel like you always know that there's going to be four or five homers in an A's game. It's going to be exciting, but to your point, they're always vulnerable with something like this.
0: Man, look, they just played six games here in Las Vegas. Obviously, they'll be here in 2028.
4: Hot.
0: And there's a, I mean, the ball flies out of the park here in Vegas. It's open air. It doesn't have a roof. When they open up their stadium in 2028, it will have a roof, so we'll see what it looks like then. Myron, in six games, there was a combined 104 runs scored.
4: That's amazing.
0: The Colorado Rockies
4: love that,
0: put up,
4: or you hate that.
0: Like, right, exactly. The Rockies put up 23 runs the other day. Colorado has never put 23 runs up at Coors Field, where the ball flies out of the park, too.
4: That's incredible, man.
0: 104 runs total combined in six games.
4: Sounds like a video game. Like, who would believe that?
0: Nobody. Nobody. Showing love to the ones that deserve it here on Game Night on ESPN Radio and the ESPN app. What about the Angels and the Diamondback? Welcome back, Mike Trout.
8: Here's the pitch. Trout blasts one to dead center field. This one is well hit, and this ball is going to hit off the yellow line, and I believe it went over and hit the wall. That's going to be a home run to dead center by Trout. That's a two-run shot.
2: Nothing can stop me. I'm all the way up.
0: Angels Radio, AM 830 on the indecisive call. If it was a home run or not a home run, it's called a home run. The Angels win 7-0 over the Diamondbacks.
4: It's called a home run, and Mike Trout is looking like he's headed to his 12th All-Star game.
0: Yep.
4: Which few have been able to achieve that. The quiet superstar.
0: Yep.
4: Right? Doesn't talk a whole lot, but just been consistent for more than a decade.
0: Yeah, and it's really nice to see him out there and being healthy. Yes. Right? Because we realize and we appreciate how talented that dude is when he's out there healthy and playing. And again, he's a guy that's not making a lot of noise. He's not making a stink about his team not being great. He's just going out there and playing and trying to do the best that he can. And they're not good again. 30-44 overall. They're dead last in the AL West. But Mike Trout, it's good to see him. The Dodgers, the Rays, Shohei.
9: He will kick and come home. And Ohtani swings, hammers it deep to center field. This ball heading back toward the wall. Gone! It's a home run. Shohei Ohtani, home run number 15. And the Dodgers get on the board. It is 1-0.
2: Nothing can stop me. I'm all the way up.
0: AM 570 LA Sports on the call. That's all they needed. Dodgers 1, Rays 0.
4: I hate that we have made Shohei Ohtani like a normal thing because we're so used to it.
0: Right.
4: So we're not shocked anymore.
0: Right.
4: We're not surprised, but this is still like watching Babe Ruth in 4K. It's unbelievable the things he's able to do.
0: It's awesome, man. I mean, he's one of those guys that you have to stop. If you see him coming to play, I don't care what you're doing, stop and watch.
4: Yeah.
0: Because he's about to do something pretty special. That's why he is the show in Shohei Ohtani. He's Myron Metcalf. I'm Q Myers. This has been Game Night here on ESPN Radio. Coming up next, Sports Center All Night with Jay Reynolds on ESPN Radio and the ESPN app.
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10: One swing here, giving the lead, and that is the one swing off the bat of Trey Phelps, who looks up, he heads to second. The throw is not there, and he is safe.
9: A superstar sweepstakes is on.
11: At this point, if the Miami deal was going to happen, why hasn't it happened by now? Miami's wanted him back since 2020. 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
12: We can argue all we want about Messi, Ronaldo, Pele, Maradona. Lionel Messi is the greatest soccer player that's ever lived.
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13: 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Everyone can use a pitcher. 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
15: 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The latest from the World Series straight ahead. We're still in the group stage of the World Cup. 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Argentina, 3-0 shutout of Algeria on Tuesday. Lionel Messi with a hat trick, scoring in the 17th, 60th, and 76th minute. 16 career FIFA World Cup goals.
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15: And he does it by about 6 years. Also means he's old enough to have played against former U.S. men's national team member Taylor Twellman, who seemingly had miles of trainer's tape on his wrists when they matched up in 2007.
17: When you go up against Argentina as a center forward, you got to be prepared that you're not going to touch the ball. So I had to tape my wrist and get ready for a boxing fight. In all seriousness, this is the best way to describe this game to people. He wasn't even wearing number 10 yet. He was wearing number 18. Ooh. And when he touched

0: but I try to articulate what this guy went through. The first 12 or 13 years of his international career, everybody said Argentina cannot win with Lionel Messi. They don't have the supporting cast. They can't get any kind of result. And yet you look at the last 4 or 5 years, they can't lose with him. Now, granted, he may be a little bit older and a little bit wiser, maybe even a little bit smarter off the ball. Everyone talks about how he walks, but yet he's a mathematician while everyone else is doing addition and subtraction. He's doing multiplication and division 3 or 4 steps ahead. And yet he's 38, going to turn 39 in about a week from now to score a hat trick after coming to Major League Soccer 2.5 years ago, lighting the league on fire, leading World Cup qualifying for Argentina for the first time in his career, Scott. It's almost as if winning the World Cup in 22, now he's playing with house money. There's no pressure on him. There's no expectation. There's a real freedom to him. And dare I say, he's unplayable.
1: Messi becoming the second man to score five FIFA World Cups after Cristiano Ronaldo. 24 career goal contributions at the World Cup, 16 goals, 8 assists. He passes Pele for the most all-time. Messi scoring in 5 straight World Cup games dating back to 2022. He's the first player to play in 6 different World Cups. Argentina gets the win on Tuesday, 3-0 over Algeria. In from Group J to Group I, Norway, a 4-1 win over Iraq. Erling Haaland with 2 goals in 20 touches in his World Cup debut for Norway. They win by 3 over Iraq. France, meanwhile, a 3-1 win over Senegal. Kylian Mbappe with 2 goals, 14th World Cup goal with France, now tied for the 3rd most in World Cup goals in history. Former U.S. men's national team midfielder Dax McCarty.
2: I mean, anytime you win a World Cup at the age of 18, the expectations for your career are going to be through the roof. And by and large, Mbappe has delivered on exactly the promise that everyone assumed that he had. It's been a difficult go for him, actually, at Real Madrid, the biggest club in the world. He has been great. He's been scoring goals for fun. He scored 42 goals this year, and yet still he gets criticized from people who want more from him. So, look, he is one of the faces of world soccer. He is the face and the captain of the French national team. And he's still just 27 years old. You just can't say enough about this French team. It's built around him. It's one of the most talented generations that they've ever had. And he is absolutely the focal point, the key to all of it.
1: Mbappe with 58 international goals. His 2nd goal on Tuesday was from more than 30 yards out, making it the farthest of his 14 World Cup goals. France gets the win on Tuesday. The World Cup update brought to you by Gusto. 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Right now, SportsCenter all night. Team USA came away with a win in its opener in group play Thursday. Their 2nd matchup coming against Australia. Earlier on ESPN Radio, Bradley Wright Phillips, former player, current MLS studio host, he was on Unsportsmanlike.
3: I think all round the United States have a better team. They have better players. Having said that, it's not a given that they go and win. I think the problems for the United States will be Australia in transition. So then when the United States have the ball, if they don't score early, when Australia attack, United States are not in, you know, their defensive structure, the pace could hurt them. But other than that, if they score early, I think it's going to cause huge problems for the Australian national team. I just want to talk about that performance of the United States against Paraguay. They were very good to start the game. Everybody thought because it's on home soil, they have pressure on them, it could be tough. Mm-hmm. They dealt with that. They scored. They took their chances, which was very impressive. The main players, what you need in a World Cup, Pulisic, Weston McKennie, Tyler Adams, Balogun, they all showed up. And I like that. But then at the end of the game, you know, when Paraguay scored, a lot of teams would get nervous, you know, and start to change their game. They didn't. They managed the game well, saw it out, and even scored a great team goal at the end from Gio Reyna. So I saw a lot of things in that game where they got tested, but they answered the question.
1: One question that remains to be answered is whether Team USA will have Christian Pulisic when they take the field on Thursday. Back to Dax McCarty.
2: Level of concern, 1 being no concern, 10 being he needs to amputate his leg. I'm going at about a 2 right now. I think Christian Pulisic is going to be completely fine. He has said so himself. Mauricio Pochettino has said so himself. He strained off to the side because they're just managing his reps. This is fully just a management of a player who, quite frankly, has been a little bit fragile in his career, but also a guy who looked unbelievably sharp in that first half against Paraguay.

0: He was the most dangerous player on the field. He ran at that Paraguay back line, unbalanced them anytime he got on the ball. And look, when you're nursing a little bit of a knock, a little bit of a kick, I think Mauricio Pochettino, he did the right thing. The game was in full control from the U.S. men's national team. Don't push your star player any more than you need to.
1: USA-Australia coming up on Thursday. Second match in group play for each. SportsCenter All Night, ESPN Radio. To baseball, the field is being whittled down in Omaha. Elimination game on Tuesday for Georgia and Texas.
2: The one swing here can give him the lead, and that is the one swing off the bat of Trey Phelps, who looks up. He hits to second. The throw is not there, and he is safe. And there is some of that Phelps edge.
1: Earl Ravage on ESPN. Georgia breaking through and scoring the first run in the fifth inning, and then taking a little bit of a gamble in the seventh.
2: This one is up, and it is shallow left field. Rodriguez is out there. They bang into each other. Here comes the runner from third. Black is safe as the pole. Safe as the pole. What a throw by Rodriguez. And I'm sure Schlossnagel and company will look at it.
1: They took a look at it, but the call was confirmed. It's a sacrifice fly. Georgia goes up 2-0 at that point. And that's the final. Georgia wins it over Texas 2-0. Texas eliminated. Georgia advances to the bracket final to face Oklahoma on Wednesday. That'll be 7 o'clock Eastern on ESPN. 53rd win of the season, breaking the program record of 52 when set when they won the national championship in 1990. Trey Phelps, 2-for-5, the go-ahead RBI double in the fifth inning. First extra base hit since his home run in the regional final against Liberty when he wound up being ejected for taunting. This time, he wound up with a post-game interview with our Chris Budden.
3: Trey, congratulations. Before the fifth, there have been a couple frustrating at-bats for you in Omaha. What changed?
4: I think just staying with it. I came in after my second at-bat when I struck out, and Kobe was like, "You look good." I was like, "I know. I'm about to go do something special." So it was just being able to stay with it, I think, is our biggest thing, because stuff like that is going to happen when we're playing a good team. So just being able to keep my composure and keep my energy up.
3: What did Wes Johnson tell you today about staying Trey?
4: Wes came up to me right before my first at-bat. He said, "You know, whether you go 0-for-5, 5-for-5, I don't care what you do. I always love you, and I just want to see you do it and have fun." And kind of just took that today and just have fun no matter what happens.
3: I think most people would look on paper and see Georgia, Texas, we're going to have a scoring affair. What about the job that you're pitching has done throughout this week and tonight in Omaha?
4: Yeah, I mean, they've been doing well all postseason. They've been doing a good job of just keeping us in games. They did a great job even yesterday, even though we lost. Aoki did a really good job going the whole game. That was the first time I think we went to the pen all tournament, if I'm not mistaken. So, yeah, they've been doing such a great job and just leaving it on us to get it done in the batter's box.
3: Wes said we just want you guys to have some fun today. We get Sour Power up here. How much more fun are we having now?
4: Oh, yeah, we're about to have a lot more fun. I see the guys are about to start flooding over here, so Sour Power is probably about to get thrown everywhere.
1: They'll enjoy that after the game in Omaha. They stay alive with the victory over Texas, eliminating the Longhorns. Texas, fourth time in the past six appearances that they've won one or fewer games at the World Series, won the most recent title in 2005. It's a 21-year drought, second longest in program history. Georgia moves on, Texas eliminated. The other matchup on Tuesday, West Virginia and Troy, and Cinderella's slipper shattering.
2: 3-2 in the air. Left center field for Kelly. Back onto the warning track. And it's gone. 3-run shot, Devin Kelly. And the signature moment.
1: West Virginia piles on. It's a 12-0 shutout. And Troy is eliminated. Shutout for the third time this season and the first time since May 2nd against App State. They had entered Tuesday averaging just over 10 runs per game in the NCAA tournament for West Virginia. Third team to win multiple games in its debut since the move to Charles Schwab Field in 2011. West Virginia stays alive. They advance to the bracket final to face North Carolina on Wednesday. They have to beat the Tar Heels twice in order to reach the College World Series finals. ESPN analyst Kyle Peterson.
5: Well, the first game was so tight between them, and honestly, it was a miscue that ended up making a big difference, and North Carolina holds on. I think the advantage goes to North Carolina just from a pitching standpoint because they're so well set up, and North Carolina is built around their arm. So that will be, I think, for me, the biggest challenge for West Virginia is how do you score enough runs? Because against that North Carolina pitching staff, that's not an easy thing to do.
1: And we'll see it on Wednesday, 2 o'clock Eastern on ESPN. Right now, SportsCenter all night from Omaha to Major League Baseball. Dodgers, Rays in L.A. This one was scoreless until the sixth.
6: He will kick and come home. And Ohtani swings, hammers it deep to center field. This ball heading back toward the wall. Gone! It's a home run. Shohei Ohtani, home run number 15. And the Dodgers get on the board. It is 1-0.
1: 15 home runs this season, 4 in the last 6 games for Ohtani. Was his only hit of the game, 1-for-4. But that homer in the sixth inning proves to be all the scoring. Dodgers, a 1-0 shutout of the Rays. AM 570 LA Sports. What they call Dodgers' ninth shutout win this season, tying the Phillies for most in baseball thus far. Rays, meanwhile, fourth loss in the last 5 games, and it's a 1-0 shutout on the road. Low-scoring game also between the Brewers and the Guardians.
7: Gattis is 2-1 to Mitchell. He is a fly ball to right center field. This one's way back there. Bye-bye baseball! Garrett Mitchell unties it at the 7th. A solo shot, his 5th of the season. And the Brewers lead it 2-1.
1: 620 WTMJ, 2-1 at that point in the 7th. 2-1 is the final. Brewers' 4th win this season with 4 or fewer hits. And they're off to their best 70-game start in franchise history. Milwaukee is now 44-26. They beat the Guardians, who have now lost 5 of their last 7. Pirates and Athletics were in a tight one right to the 9th inning.
8: Alvarado ready to go. That is 2-1. Swing, fly ball to the right field corner. This ball is going to ding out of here. Home run. He hit it right over that 5-foot wall in right. Brandon Lau with home run number 18. The Pirates have their first lead of the night here in the 9th inning in West Sacramento. And the Bucks fans here in California love it.
1: 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Brian Reynolds, 4-for-5, 2 homers, 3 RBI, 9th multi-homer game of his career. But it's the solo home run in the 9th that proves to be the difference. Pirates improved to 22-10 when scoring more than 5. They get the win over the Athletics. Straight ahead, you were watching last week, right? Well, you weren't alone. Sports Center All Night continues. It's ESPN Radio.
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17: 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Doctor, summer is supposed to be relaxing, but travel can come with surprises. 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
1: 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The Knicks capped a 94-91 over the Spurs Saturday to capture their first NBA title in 53 years. 24.5 million viewers saw it on ABC and ESPN, making it the most watched Game 5 since 1998. Overall, the finals averaged about 20.6 million, according to Nielsen, highest since the 1998 series between Chicago and Utah when Michael Jordan won his sixth and final NBA title, The Last Dance. This year's ratings also the highest since ABC and ESPN started carrying the finals in 2003. Now, it's on to the draft. And if the Utah Jazz are eyeing Darren Peterson, it'll just be window shopping. Peterson says he expects to go number one, so he'll only meet with the Wizards, who have that top pick. ESPN analyst Mark Spears.
2: Well, if you know Danny Ainge, that don't mean anything to him. He's not going to be scared. It kind of reminds me in 2009, there was this prospect that the Warriors liked. His name was Stephen Curry. And his agent and his father basically told the Warriors he did not want to go there. The next pick, the ninth pick, was New York Knicks. He wanted to play for the Knicks. And the general manager of the Warriors at the time, Larry Riley, basically said, look, I don't have to have him come do an interview in Oakland. I don't have to have him come work out. I've seen him play enough. I know he comes from great stock. And if he's there, we're going to draft him. And they drafted him. And, you know, the Jazz drafted a player last year that didn't want to be there. And if Darren's sitting there and they think he's in the best player, they're going to take him. I don't think it matters to them at all.
3: There's another player in the conversation of that top pick, A.J. Devonsa. Mm-hmm. You recently spoke with his father. Do they have a preference as to where he ends up?
2: They want to be number one. They want to be number one. He visited with Washington, A.J. and his father. They visited with the Jazz. Felt like they had great visits with both places. And his dad told me, I said, well, look, I mean, I don't know if this is a smokescreen or something. Maybe it's, did the Wizards make a promise or something, you think, to Peterson? And he's like, I don't know. He's like, we're not paying attention to all the noise. He said, a week from today, I expect my son to be the number one pick. So basically, look, whether AJ goes here or Utah or vice versa with Peterson, either way, these are two franchise-altering players that both teams certainly would be happy to get.
1: So there is a bit of a question at the top of the upcoming draft. Peterson meeting only with the Wizards. All of the eggs in one basket.

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1: It seems like A.J. DeBanza out of BYU is going to be the number one pick in the draft. At least that's what people have said. Peterson was maligned at times while at Kansas for some of his decision-making relative to when he was playing, when he wasn't playing, the interactions with Bill Self. He's, what, 18, 19 years old? I'm not putting anything on him yet, except for this question, I guess I'll ask. Does he have the right people in his ear?
0: NBA draft coming up June 23rd. It's on ABC and ESPN, and of course here on ESPN Radio. Right now, SportsCenter all night.
2: And the Carolina Hurricanes are the best team in the NHL. They won the 2026 Stanley Cup.
3: Winning the Stanley Cup is so incredibly hard.
4: Unleash the Hounds, world champions.
0: Hurricanes were the ones skating the Cup. Vegas coming up short. Tuesday, we learned John Tortorella, who guided the Golden Knights to the final, won't be returning as head coach next season. He turns 68 next week. Bit of a surprise hire when he was brought in with 8 games left in the regular season. The Golden Knights had fired Bruce Cassidy, who had a year to go on his contract. Team was still in playoff position, but with 8 games to go in the regular season, Tortorella was brought in. His deal with the Golden Knights was only through June 30th anyway, which is the end of the league calendar. Now he won't be back next season. ESPN's John Buchagross.
5: I wasn't too surprised. It seems like this was going to be, you know, kind of a high-paid consultant to come in and fix the company, make sure the light bulbs are working, sweep up the aisles, and get this thing back on track. And, hey, 2 wins away from the Stanley Cup. Had they won it, it would have been really difficult to not bring him back. That would have been fun. But Vegas does things differently than every other NHL organization. I think all along this was their plan, and they're sticking to it. And now we'll see where they go from here. Brian Craig, he was an original VGK assistant coach for 6 years. Then he went to Henderson, their AHL team, which is just down the road. He's been their head coach there for the last 3. He goes back to junior hockey with Kelly Rakrimin, their GM. So there's a long-term relationship there. He's in his early 40s. Torts turned 68 in 8 days. So I think all along this was likely the plan. And but again, had they won the cup,
6: right,
5: would they really have done the same thing? That's what I would like to know.
6: He says he wants to still do it. What kind of market will there be for Tortorella to coach next year?
5: Only a couple of openings, and you know, they're both in Canada. Does he want to go to northern Alberta, where it gets dark at 2 in the afternoon in the winter? But it's Connor McDavid, right? And that's a perfect short-term situation. If not, you wait. I see 6 teams next year. If they get off to a 2-8 start or 4-11, he'll likely get a call, I think. There are multiple situations in my mind with what happened with Vegas this year could repeat itself and not wait until 8 games to go.
0: Vegas lost game 6 on Saturday night as the Carolina Hurricanes captured the cup. Back to the diamond. Cardinals a 3-2 win over the Padres. Cardinals improving to 9-3 in their last 12 games. Best record of baseball over that span. Twins a 12-2 rout of the Rangers. 12 runs, their most in a game this season. Speaking of scoring, he does it 3 times. That's next. SportsCenter all night. It's ESPN Radio.
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0: John Tortorella won't return as head coach in Las Vegas after about 2.5 months behind the bench for the Golden Knights. Georgia eliminates Texas at the College World Series. West Virginia moves on as well. Darren Peterson says he'll meet only with Washington, which has the top pick in the upcoming draft. On the pitch at the World Cup, 3 goals for Lionel Messi in their win over Algeria. SportsCenter All Night, I'm Jay Reynolds. Messi with the hat trick. 16 career FIFA World Cup goals now. First career World Cup hat trick. First player to play in 6 different World Cups. 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
19: We can argue all we want about Messi, Ronaldo, Pele, Maradona. Lionel Messi is the greatest soccer player that's ever lived. Full stop. I say that with full confidence. It's not just because he's come to Major League Soccer now. He is the back-to-back MVP. It's his total package. What he has been able to do with his career in Europe is untouchable. The amount of Champions Leagues that he's won, the amount of titles he won with Barcelona, the amount of Ballon d'Or winners that he has had. So the fact that he won a World Cup in 2022 with Argentina, it meant for me that he secured his legacy as the greatest player of all time. That was the one thing people held against him. If he wins a back-to-back World Cup, which, by the way, has only been done twice in the history of soccer, it's going to take an absolutely otherworldly resume to be able to compete with him as the greatest player that's ever lived.
0: His 200 international appearances, so he becomes the first South American man and third overall to reach that milestone. Argentina getting the win on Tuesday. Thursday, Team USA returns to action. USA and Australia matching up, two teams that won their openers. Big question facing the Americans: what about Christian Pulisic? ESPN's Sam Borden is with the team.
20: For a second straight day, Christian Pulisic didn't participate fully in U.S. practice. He's still dealing with that calf injury that he picked up last week against Paraguay. While his teammates were practicing on the field, Pulisic was mostly in the gym during the portion that was open to media. He was doing strength exercises. We could see him using resistance bands as he tries to get himself fit for Friday's game against Australia. You can understand if U.S. fans are a little bit nervous about Pulisic's availability, but the players we spoke to are optimistic.
21: I think he's doing well. I think he just got a bit of a knock, but
1: For me, I think things look positive. So, you know, just praying to God that he's 100% for the game.
20: Pulisic has battled a number of injuries over the years, so it's certainly possible that the U.S. is just being cautious with him. But it's also worth considering there could be a gamesmanship component at play here. With a week off in between games, Australia has had plenty of time to scout the U.S. And if Pulisic doesn't play, there are multiple options for who might replace him. Tim Weah, Brendan Aaronson, just two of the possibilities. Given the amount of time between games, Mauricio Pochettino may not want to tip his hand about Pulisic too early. In Irvine with the national team, I'm Sam Borden, ESPN.
0: So we'll see if Pulisic is on the field on Thursday. Former U.S. men's national team member Taylor Twellman.
21: They do need him. They need him healthy, though, for the tournament. And by winning the first game in the manner that they did, that gives them a little bit leeway to say if he's not completely 100% ready and fit against Australia, then you 100% hold him out for Turkey, which is more than likely going to determine whether or not you win the group. However, you and I can sit here from miles away, and we can speculate, and I can send texts, and I can get answers from people inside the camp. Or I can just listen to Tyler Adams, Timothy Weah, and other players that are telling everybody else to calm down, that he will be ready. But Christian Pulisic, in his history, if he's a little off, he's not 100% fit, then he's not going to play. I just will be shocked if he's not fully ready for Friday, and they need him because Australia would defend with 7-8 guys behind the ball. They're going to need his ingenuity. They're going to need his ability to break down the low block, and they're going to need his energy.
0: Team USA returns to the field on Thursday in that matchup, the group stage with Australia. SportsCenter All Night, ESPN Radio.
22: Brennan Soresby plans to apply for the NFL supplemental draft after he had been ruled ineligible by the NCAA for placing more than 9,000 bets.
23: I am sure there's going to be some team that said, hey, good person, terrible mistake. We may have our franchise quarterback. Get him in our program right now.
24: It's a big deal, especially for teams who have multiple draft picks in the first round next year. They could take a shot at a guy and it could be worth the risk.
25: This might be the one thing that gets a general manager off the golf course and say, we might be able to get our franchise quarterback when we never would have otherwise.
0: While much of the world's talking about the World Cup, speaking of football, there's Brendan Soresby. He has now officially applied for the NFL's supplemental draft. ESPN's Jeremy Fowler.
26: The interest is really high. The gambling issue aside, if you're evaluating him as a player, teams I've talked to are really excited about what he can do. The general consensus I'm getting early on is that he would be worth a second-round pick in the supplemental draft. There's not a lot of precedent for a first-round pick. The last one was 1992 given up in this supplemental. So second round might be more of a sweet spot unless somebody wants to jump out and outbid everybody else. Now, you do have teams with multiple first-round picks like the Cleveland Browns, New York Jets that need a quarterback of the future. So we'll see what shakes out. I think there'll be some other teams that you wouldn't think would be quarterback needy that could be lying in the weeds here who have a really high grade on this player.
0: Once Soresby is declared eligible for the supplemental draft, and once he's drafted, the question then becomes whether the NFL will attempt to impose a suspension. That's a few steps down the line. First, have to go through the supplemental draft portion of it, and it's an interesting situation for NFL teams, as former front office man Tom Telesco earlier on ESPN Radio.
27: It's a little bit of like a blind bid process. It's weighted towards your record last year. It's weighted towards where the draft order was in the prior draft. And you basically decide that, hey, I want to, I'm going to bid our second round draft pick. And it's a pick you'll be using from next year's draft. And you basically submit it to the league. Everyone makes their submissions before the supplemental draft day. And then the league goes through, and whoever bid the highest is, you know, who gets that player. And that player will count on a salary cap this year. They'll lose that subsequent pick the following year. Every now and then, you'll have one of these. Like, there's been a couple of years we had no players apply for it. There's been a couple of years where players had applied for it. It doesn't happen all the time. So maybe this, but he's one, you know, it's one of the bigger names that I can remember. In fact, he's a quarterback, makes it even bigger to have the supplemental draft. It's always in July. It's always been done. It's always during vacation time. So every year we're like, we would pray like, hey, hopefully nobody applies for this draft, because then you got to go through, you got to do some extra tape work. You got to send your scout out to the workout. You got to do some background. And this is all like mid-July. Ian, like we only get like 4 weeks off the whole year. It's always in the summertime. But look, this is important. You know, Brendan Soresby is a potential NFL starting quarterback at some point. So teams are doing a lot of work on him.
28: I'm going to assume you watch tape of Soresby. So
2: if a team does go and put in a bid in the supplemental draft, what kind of player are they getting in a quarterback out of Brendan Sorsby?
27: Well, just ability-wise, and I think a lot of teams did a lot of work on Sorsby last year because there was a chance he was going to declare for the draft. He's a really interesting player. I mean, to me, he has starting NFL quarterback traits with his size, his strength, his athletic ability. He's an excellent runner with the football. And then as a passer, he's got arm strength. He's got some moxie to his game. You know, he's a very aggressive player. He can fit balls in tight windows, and that will bite him every now and then. But when you add up everything he has in his game, it lines up with being an NFL starter down the road. Now, obviously, the big part of it is this gambling addiction. It's a big deal. It's a major concern. And at least with my background, like we would experience and have processes with players that have maybe an alcohol addiction or a drug addiction. We didn't have a whole lot of gambling addictions that we ever really had to work through. So this is really about the teams right now trying to figure out, get all the information you can, and then how are you going to handle this? You know, this isn't like a 1 or 2 month thing, and then all of a sudden you're cured and away you go. I mean, you've got
2: with you forever.
27: You know, two different. Yeah, I mean, you look at like worst case scenario, and this is, I know this is older, but you know, in the early '80s, when Art Schleister was a first round quarterback out of Ohio State, and he went to the
2: Colts,
27: either Baltimore Colts or Indianapolis Colts at the time, and his gambling addiction took away his NFL career and then affected him a lot even off the field, and he never got over that. Now, the best-case scenario is Kayshawn Boutte, who had obviously a gambling issue in college, and by all accounts, he's pulled through that, and he's fine now. So we got to figure out where Brandon Sorsby fits in that, and only the NFL teams know right now with all the background work you do, and they have to make a decision at some point if you want to take on that risk or not.
0: So teams and their personnel starting to be asked about it. Tom Telesco, former general manager of the Chargers and the Las Vegas Raiders, among the clubs being asked, the Jets and their head coach, Aaron Glenn.
3: Folks, some of the guys that we have here now, and that's something that I'm sure me and Mooja talk about, but listen, I got quarterbacks here that we're focused on right now.
4: Apart from the evaluation of him as a quarterback, the off-the-field stuff, the gambling issues, would that disqualify him in your eyes?
3: I have no idea what that is, to be honest with you. I heard about it, I see it on TV, but I don't want to respond to that because I have no idea of the inner workings of that. It's not fair to that player for me to do that.
0: Supplemental draft comes in July when it does come about. SportsCenter All Night, ESPN Radio.
5: The Bucks are open for business on trade calls and offers for Giannis Antetokounmpo.
6: I'm told nothing has changed, so now the conversation will turn to where does he want to be long-term?
7: If the Miami deal was going to happen, why hasn't it happened by now? Miami's wanted him back since 2020.
0: Giannis Antetokounmpo in the spotlight as we're talking about teams trying to decide whether to go after a player. There's Giannis, Heat, Celtics, two of the most often talked about teams. ESPN senior NBA writer Vince Goodwill.
8: Depending on who you talk to, Boston or Miami is in the driver's seat of this conversation. A couple of executives I talked to yesterday said they think Miami thinks Boston's in the leader of the conversation.
10: Right.
8: So it's kind of an odd thing where I think both teams are trying to play and how much do we put on the table here and where does Giannis ideally want to go. Miami has the 13th pick in the draft. That can be a huge sort of carrot to throw out there just because this is the last year of the lottery odds being set as such. Mm-hmm. But I do believe in general it's going to come down between these last two teams. It plays into our last point. One championship is not enough. If Jaylen Brown is gone, he won a finals MVP. He was an MVP guy this year, and they could very well send him on his way because one championship ain't enough in Boston.
0: Could be more than just a coin flip when it comes to a landing spot for Giannis Antetokounmpo. To the guys at PTI.
28: Tone, which of these two potential trade partners makes more sense to you?
29: I mean, I don't even think this is close in terms of the basketball aspect of this. You go to Boston. It's that better landing spot is Boston. They were champions just 2 years ago. Jason Tatum is coming back completely whole next year. Then they need a big man, right? They need a big man. Giannis qualifies as a big man. If you have to trade Jaylen Brown for him, and I thought Jaylen Brown was the MVP this year, but I would make the trade Jaylen Brown for Giannis 100 times in a row. I would do that. Miami finished 10th last year in the East. They got knocked out of the play-in. They got Bam Adebayo, and I don't really know who else that I think is any good. Adebayo scored 83 in a game last year, but it was against the Wizards. It doesn't count because they were trying to lose. The thing about this is, Mike, and you can speak to this, if Giannis, as reported, wants to go to Miami, that's where he's going to go. He's a star. He's a former MVP. He's a former champion. I mean, this is why it works out for Kevin Durant, wherever he wants to go. It works out for James Harden, and he's not a champion. So if he wants to go to Miami, he will go.
28: Yeah, Tony, this is interesting to me because I don't believe in Giannis anymore. Giannis is a rumor. Giannis hadn't done jack in the months that matter, which would be May and June, since 2021. 5 years is forever in professional sports. Giannis is a multiple-time MVP, a great player, a Hall of Famer, and as you said, a champion. He was that. Yeah. I ain't seen evidence of it. Sorry. A league can now, particularly the NBA, it can pass you by. And with a ton of wings who are 6'9", 6'10", sort of size, DeBanza and Caleb Wilson and those kids coming in the league, Giannis can look obsolete fairly quickly if he can't get his butt out there and contribute heavily, massively in May, June. And I don't know that. I would not rearrange my franchise for Giannis. Tyler Hero leads his team in scoring. He's an all-star. Yeah. I know he's had some injury issues at times, but he plays more than Giannis lately, and he doesn't seem to be the diva that Giannis is. So if it sounds like I'm piling on Giannis, yeah, a little bit for a guy as a player I used to love. I love him less now because I ain't seen nothing lately. I don't know that I want to give up Jaylen Brown for him because Tatum has to show me that he is truly, completely healthy, and we don't know that just yet.
0: We'll see what happens in the coming days and weeks with Giannis as we go through the summer. SportsCenter all night, ESPN Radio. Back to the Diamond, Phillies, Marlins.
9: The pitch. Swung on line. Down the line and right. It's high and it is gone. It just clears over the wall and right. Line drive home run for Kyle Schwarber. Number 25 to lead Major League Baseball.
0: Fourth player in Phillies history with 25 homers in five straight seasons. Does that for the Phillies. It's six straight overall with 25 home runs. Phillies beat the Marlins 8-2. 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Angels get one from Mike Trout.
10: Here's the pitch. Trout blasts one to dead center field. This one is well hit. And this ball is going to hit off the yellow line. And I believe it went over and hit the wall. That's going to be a home run to dead center by Trout. That's a two-run shot.
0: Also added a double. Angels a 7-0 shutout of the Diamondbacks. Angels Radio AM 830. Angels' sixth shutout this season. Each of the last two wins that they've had. Astros double up the Tigers 4-2. Cardinals a 3-2 win over the Padres. Yankees pile on the White Sox.
10: Bryce. Yep. Correct answer. Goodbye. Off the second deck. Ben Rice with home run number 20. And the Yankees are pouring it on. It is a 7-1 game.
0: It wound up being a 12-2 game. Yankees beat the White Sox, improving to 7-1 over their last eight. They had 11 runs through four innings. Second instance with double digits through the first four innings of the game for the White Sox. Their third double-digit loss this season. Speaking of Chicago, PCA does it again. SportsCenter All Night continues. It's ESPN Radio.
11: 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The New York Mets step into hostile territory to face Kyle Schwarber and the Philadelphia Phillies. 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
0: 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WNBA, they were at 500 through the first 10 games of the season, but the fever has spiked since then.
21: 82-73 lead here for the Fever. 14 on the shot clock for Mitchell. Turns the corner, kicks it in the corner. Here's Hines Atlin, baseline, kick out, Cunningham.
0: Heard it on USA Network. Fever, a 113-91 win over the Temple. They've won four straight after starting 5-5 this season. Second longest active streak in the WNBA. Liberty's won seven straight. Fever scoring 113 points, second most in franchise history, most in a regulation game. Caitlin Clark had 21 points, 14 assists, 14th game with 20-10. That's the most in WNBA history. This was SportsCenter, new interactive podcast from Rich Eisen featuring SportsCenter legends. 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This was SportsCenter is presented by Gusto. Back on the diamond, Rockies a 5-2 win over the Cubs. Pete Crow Armstrong with his third leadoff home run in the last four games. First player in baseball history to hit a leadoff homer the day after hitting for the cycle. He was 1-for-5, had his 14th homer, but the Cubs lose to the Rockies 5-2. Cubs were 1-for-18 with runners in scoring position in the series, 0-for-8 on Tuesday. Rockies improved to 18-11 when they score at least 5. Blue Jays hand the Red Sox another loss.
22: 1-1 pitch. Jimenez hits the ball well. Right center field. Going back, Abreu. He turns at the fence. That ball is gone. Into the Blue Jay bullpen. Back-to-back homers, and the Blue Jays are up 3-0 in the top of the fifth.
0: They go on to a 6-1 win over Boston. Sportsnet 5-9 to the Fan. Red Sox falling to 12-23 at home this season. Reds top the Mets 5-3. Sal Stewart 2-for-3 with his 14th home run as well. 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
0: A situation with your team down a run in the eighth inning? Not the worst scenario to pick up your first two career RBI. 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
3: Delgado, an infield hit. He scored the only run of the game so far for the Astros on the pass ball in the fifth. First pitch. And that's a ground ball pass. Vess up the middle. Another the glove of Lee in the center field. That'll score Diaz. Smith tearing around third. He scores. And the Astros lead it 3-2.
2: Number 4.
0: Well, you can't spell Schwarber without an H and an R. And for the sixth straight season, he has 25 now. 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
9: The pitch. Swung on line. Down the line and right. It's high and it is gone. It just clears over the wall and right. Line drive home run for Kyle Schwarber. Number 25 to lead Major League Baseball.
2: Number 3.
0: He's been out just over a month with an oblique strain, but game one back on the diamond proves productive. Seattle Sports, 710 AM.
4: Man, what a moment for here. Raquel did a big fly. Pitch on the way. Swinging a line drive in the left center field. Falling fast. That's going to drop in a base hit. Here comes Robles. Emerson rounding third. The throw to the plate. He slides. He's saved. Two runs are in. Welcome back. Cal Raleigh off the IL. A single. In the left center field. Robles going easily. Colt Emerson bringing home the bail. Scores from second. And the Mariners have the lead.
0: Like Seattle, Washington also pulled ahead in the seventh, but there was no play at the plate. Nationals Radio Network.
9: Here's the set. There goes Chaparro. Swing and a long drive. Deep left center field. Way back. Going. Goodbye. Unbelievable. Bang. Zoom goes. Curtis Meade with his 11th home run of the year.
0: In Omaha, with their backs to the wall in an elimination game, Georgia with an insurance run in the seventh on a shallow ball to left.
28: This one is up, and it is shallow left field. Rodriguez is out there. Oh, they bang into each other. Here comes the runner from third. Black wins! Safe is the call! Safe is the call! What a throw by Rodriguez! And I'm sure Schlossnagel and company will look at it.
0: The call's upheld. The run scores. 2-0 win for Georgia. Just one extra base hit. The run's scoring on a sack fly right there where the shortstop and left fielder collide. And the other one after is a hit after a sacrifice bunt. Just their third sack bunt of the season. Fewest in D1. Georgia advances to the bracket final to face Oklahoma on Wednesday. West Virginia advances to face North Carolina. They have to beat the Tar Heels twice in order to move on. Speaking of moving on, how about the World Cup? That's next, ESPN Radio.
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29: You don't have to give up a lot. 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
0: Sending some home, sending some on in Omaha. 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The latest from the World Series straight ahead. We're still in the group stage of the World Cup. 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Argentina, 3-0 shutout of Algeria on Tuesday. Lionel Messi with a hat trick, scoring in the 17th, 60th, and 76th minute. 16 career FIFA World Cup goals.
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0: The record of Cristiano Ronaldo as the oldest to score a hat trick in the World Cup, and he does it by about 6 years. Also means he's old enough to have played against former U.S. men's national team member Taylor Twellman, who seemingly had miles of trainer's tape on his wrists when they matched up in 2007.
30: When you go up against Argentina as a center forward, you got to be prepared that you're not going to touch the ball. So I had to tape my wrist and get ready for a boxing fight. In all seriousness, this is the best way to describe this game to people. He wasn't even wearing number 10 yet. He was wearing number 18. Ooh. And when he touched the ball, there was an aura around him. If you fouled him, immediately you had four of his teammates around you. It was unlike anything I had experienced. And for anyone that wants to Google and research that team, you're talking about legitimate players in Argentina football history, and yet they all revered to some player with long hair playing on the right side wearing number 18. None of us had any idea who he was, and now we all do. It's crazy to think about 20 years ago.
1: To be still this fit and have that gear still, that is a

0: qualifying for Argentina for the first time in his career, Scott. It's almost as if winning the World Cup in 22, now he's playing with house money. There's no pressure on him. There's no expectation. There's a real freedom to him. And dare I say, he's unplayable.
1: Messi becoming the second man to score at five FIFA World Cups after Cristiano Ronaldo. 24 career goal contributions at the World Cup. 16 goals, 8 assists. He passes Pelé for the most all-time. Messi scoring in five straight World Cup games dating back to 2022. He's the first player to play in six different World Cups. Argentina gets the win on Tuesday, 3-0 over Algeria. From Group J to Group I, Norway a 4-1 win over Iraq. Erling Haaland with two goals in 20 touches in his World Cup debut for Norway. They win by 3 over Iraq. France, meanwhile, a 3-1 win over Senegal. Kylian Mbappe with two goals, 14th World Cup goal with France, now tied for the third most in World Cup goals in history. Former U.S. men's national team midfielder Dax McCarty.
2: I mean, anytime you win a World Cup at the age of 18, the expectations for your career are going to be through the roof. And by and large, Mbappe has delivered on exactly the promise that everyone assumed that he had. It's been a difficult go for him, actually, at Real Madrid, the biggest club in the world. He has been great. He's been scoring goals for fun. He scored 42 goals this year, and yet still he gets criticized from people who want more from him. So, look, he is one of the faces of world soccer. He is the face and the captain of the French national team, and he's still just 27 years old. You just can't say enough about this French team. It's built around him. It's one of the most talented generations that they've ever had, and he is absolutely the focal point, the key to all of it.
1: Mbappe with 58 international goals. His second goal on Tuesday was from more than 30 yards out, making it the farthest of his 14 World Cup goals. France gets the win on Tuesday. The World Cup update brought to you by Gusto. 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Right now, SportsCenter all night. Team USA came away with a win in its opener in group play Thursday. Their second matchup coming against Australia. Earlier on ESPN Radio, Bradley Wright Phillips, former player, current MLS studio host, he was on Unsportsmanlike.
3: I think all round the United States have a better team. They have better players. Having said that, it's not a given that they go and win. I think the problems for the United States will be Australia in transition. So then when the United States have the ball, if they don't score early, when Australia attack, United States are not in, you know, their defensive structure, the pace could hurt them. But other than that, if they score early, I think it's going to cause huge problems for the Australian national team. I just want to talk about that performance of the United States against Paraguay. They were very good to start the game. Everybody thought because it's on home soil, they have pressure on them, it could be tough. Mm-hmm. They dealt with that. They scored. They took their chances, which was very impressive. The main players, what you need in a World Cup, Pulisic, Weston McKennie, Tyler Adams, Balogun, they all showed up. And I like that. But then at the end of the game, you know, when Paraguay scored, a lot of teams would get nervous, you know, and start to change their game. They didn't. They managed the game well, saw it out, and even scored a great team goal at the end from Gio Reyna. So I saw a lot of things in that game where they got tested, but they answered the question.
1: One question that remains to be answered is whether Team USA will have Christian Pulisic when they take the field on Thursday. Back to Dax McCarty.
2: Level of concern, 1 being no concern, 10 being he needs to amputate his leg. I'm going at about a 2 right now. I think Christian Pulisic is going to be completely fine. He has said so himself. Mauricio Pochettino has said so himself. He strained off to the side because they're just managing his reps. This is fully just a management of a player who, quite frankly, has been a little bit fragile in his career, but also a guy who looked unbelievably sharp in that first half against Paraguay. He was the most dangerous player on the field. He ran at that Paraguay back line, unbalanced them anytime he got on the ball. And look, when you're nursing a little bit of a knock, a little bit of a kick, I think Mauricio Pochettino, he did the right thing. The game was in full control from the U.S. men's national team. Don't push your star player any more than you need to.
1: USA Australia coming up on Thursday. Second match in group play for each. SportsCenter all night, ESPN Radio. To baseball, the field is being whittled down in Omaha. Elimination game on Tuesday for Georgia and Texas.
4: The one swing here can give him the lead, and that is the one swing off the bat of Trey Phelps, who looks up, he heads to second. The throw is not there, and he is safe. And there is some of that Phelps.

0: Earl Ravage on ESPN. Georgia breaking through and scoring the first run in the fifth inning, and then taking a little bit of a gamble in the seventh.
1: This one is up, and it is shallow left field. Rodriguez is out there. They bang into each other. Here comes the runner from third. Black. He is. Safe is the call. Safe is the call. What a throw by Rodriguez. And I'm sure Schlossnagel and company will look at it.
0: They took a look at it, but the call was confirmed. It's a sacrifice fly. Georgia goes up 2-0 at that point. And that's the final. Georgia wins it over Texas 2-0. Texas eliminated. Georgia advances to the bracket final to face Oklahoma on Wednesday. That'll be 7 o'clock Eastern on ESPN. 53rd win of the season, breaking the program record of 52 set when they won the national championship in 1990. Trey Phelps, 2-for-5, the go-ahead RBI double in the fifth inning. First extra base hit since his home run in the regional final against Liberty when he wound up being ejected for taunting. This time, he wound up with a post-game interview with our Chris Budden.
2: Trey, congratulations. Before the fifth, there have been a couple frustrating at-bats for you in Omaha. What changed?
3: I think just staying with it. I came in after my second at-bat when I struck out, and Kobe was like, "You look good." I was like, "I know. I'm about to go do something special." So it was just being able to stay with it, I think, is our biggest thing, because stuff like that is going to happen when you're playing a good team. So just being able to keep my composure and keep my energy up.
2: What did Wes Johnson tell you today about staying Trey?
3: Wes came up to me right before my first at-bat. He said, "You know, whether you go 0-for-5, 5-for-5, I don't care what you do. I always love you, and I just want to see you do it and have fun." And kind of just took that today and just have fun no matter what happened.
2: I think most people would look on paper and see Georgia, Texas, we're going to have a scoring affair. What about the job that you're pitching has done throughout this week and tonight in Omaha?
3: Yeah, I mean, they've been doing well all postseason. They've been doing a good job just keeping us in games. They did a great job even yesterday, even though we lost. Aoki did a really good job going the whole game. That was the first time I think we went to the pen all tournament, if I'm not mistaken. So, yeah, they've been doing such a great job and just leaving it on us to get it done in the batter's box.
2: Wes said we just want you guys to have some fun today. We get Sour Power up here. How much more fun are we having now?
3: Oh, yeah, we're about to have a lot more fun. I see the guys are about to start flooding over here, so Sour Power is probably about to get thrown everywhere.
0: They'll enjoy that after the game in Omaha. They stay alive with the victory over Texas, eliminating the Longhorns. Texas, fourth time in the past six appearances that they've won one or fewer games at the World Series, won the most recent title in 2005. It's a 21-year drought, second longest in program history. Georgia moves on. Texas eliminated. The other matchup on Tuesday, West Virginia and Troy, and Cinderella's slipper shattering.
4: 3-2. In the air. Left center field for Kelly. Back onto the warning track. And it's gone. 3-run shot, Devin Kelly. And the signature moment.
0: West Virginia piles on. It's a 12-0 shutout. And Troy is eliminated. Shutout for the third time this season, and the first time since May 2nd against App State. They had entered Tuesday averaging just over 10 runs per game in the NCAA tournament for West Virginia. Third team to win multiple games in its debut since the move to Charles Schwab Field in 2011. West Virginia stays alive. They advance to the bracket final to face North Carolina on Wednesday. They have to beat the Tar Heels twice in order to reach the College World Series finals. ESPN analyst Kyle Peterson.
5: Well, the first game was so tight between them, and honestly, it was a miscue that ended up making a big difference, and North Carolina holds on. I think the advantage goes to North Carolina just from a pitching standpoint because they're so well set up, and North Carolina is built around their arm. So that will be, I think, for me, the biggest challenge for West Virginia is how do you score enough runs? Because against that North Carolina pitching staff, that's not an easy thing to do.
0: And we'll see it on Wednesday, 2 o'clock Eastern, on ESPN. Right now, SportsCenter all night from Omaha to Major League Baseball. Dodgers, Rays in L.A. This one was scoreless until the sixth.
6: He will kick and come home. And Ohtani swings, hammers it deep to center field. This ball heading back toward the wall. Gone! It's a home run! Shohei Ohtani, home run number 15. And the Dodgers get on the board. It is 1-0.
0: 15 home runs this season, 4 in the last 6 games for Ohtani. Was his only hit of the game, 1-for-4, but that homer in the 6th inning proves to be all the scoring. Dodgers, a 1-0 shutout of the Rays. AM 570 LA Sports with the call. Dodgers' ninth shutout win this season, tying the Phillies for most in baseball thus far. Rays, meanwhile, fourth loss in the last five games, and it's a 1-0 shutout on the road. Low-scoring game also between the Brewers and the Guardians.
4: Yeah, this is 2-1 to Mitchell. He is a fly ball to right center field. This one's way back there. Bye-bye baseball. Garrett Mitchell unties it at the seventh. A solo shot, his fifth of the season. And the Brewers lead it 2-1.
0: 620 WTMJ, 2-1 at that point in the seventh. 2-1 is the final. Brewers' fourth win this season with four or fewer hits. And they're off to their best 70-game start in franchise history. Milwaukee is now 44-26. They beat the Guardians, who have now lost five of their last seven. Pirates and Athletics were in a tight one right to the ninth inning.
7: Alvarado ready to go. And it's 2-1. Swing, fly ball to the right field corner. This ball is going to ding out of here. Home run. He hit it right over that five-foot wall in right. Brandon Lau with home run number 18. The Pirates have their first lead of the ninth here in the ninth inning in West Sacramento. And the Bucks fans here in California love it.
0: 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Brian Reynolds, 4-for-5, 2 homers, 3 RBI, ninth multi-homer game of his career. But it's the solo home run in the ninth that proves to be the difference. Pirates improved to 22-10 when scoring more than 5. They get the win over the Athletics. Straight ahead, you were watching last week, right? Well, you weren't alone. Sports Center All Night continues. It's ESPN Radio.
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0: 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The Knicks capped a 94-90 win over the Spurs Saturday to capture their first NBA title in 53 years. 24.5 million viewers saw it on ABC and ESPN, making it the most watched Game 5 since 1998. Overall, the finals averaged about 20.6 million, according to Nielsen, highest since the 1998 series between Chicago and Utah when Michael Jordan won his sixth and final NBA title, The Last Dance. This year's ratings also the highest since ABC and ESPN started carrying the finals in 2003. Now, it's on to the draft. And if the Utah Jazz are eyeing Darren Peterson, it'll just be window shopping. Peterson says he expects to go number one, so he'll only meet with the Wizards, who have that top pick. ESPN analyst Mark Spears.
23: Well, if you know Danny Ainge, that don't mean anything to him. He's not going to be scared. It kind of reminds me in 2009, there was this prospect that the Warriors liked. His name was Stephen Curry. And his agent and his father basically told the Warriors he did not want to go there. The next pick, the ninth pick, was New York Knicks. He wanted to play for the Knicks. And the general manager of the Warriors at the time, Larry Riley, basically said, look, I don't have to have him come do an interview in Oakland. I don't have to have him come work out. I've seen him play enough. I know he comes from great stock, and if he's there, we're going to draft him. And they drafted him. And, you know, the Jazz drafted a player last year that didn't want to be there, and if Darren's sitting there and they think he's the best player, they're going to take him. I don't think it matters to them at all.
24: There's another player in the conversation of that top pick, A.J. Devonsa. Mm-hmm. You recently spoke with his father. Do they have a preference as to where he ends up?
23: They want to be number one. They want to be number one. He visited with Washington, A.J. and his father. They visited with the Jazz. Felt like they had great visits with both places. And his dad told me, I said, well, look, I mean, I don't know if this is a smokescreen or something. Maybe it's, did the Wizards make a promise or something, you think, to Peterson? And he's like, I don't know. He's like, we're not paying attention to all the noise. He said, a week from today, I expect my son to be the number one pick. So basically, look, whether AJ goes here or Utah or vice versa with Peterson, either way, these are two franchise-altering players that both teams certainly would be happy to get.
0: So there is a bit of a question at the top of the upcoming draft. Peterson meeting only with the Wizards. All of the eggs in one basket. 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
25: It seems like A.J. Devonsa out of BYU is going to be the number one pick in the draft. At least that's what people have said. Peterson was maligned at times while at Kansas for some of his decision-making relative to when he was playing, when he wasn't playing, the interactions with Bill Self. He's, what, 18, 19 years old? I'm not putting anything on him yet, except for this question, I guess I'll ask. Does he have the right people in his ear?
0: NBA draft coming up June 23rd. It's on ABC and ESPN, and of course here on ESPN Radio. Right now, SportsCenter All Night.
21: And the Carolina Hurricanes are the best team in the NHL. They won the 2026 Stanley Cup.
26: Winning the Stanley Cup is so incredibly hard.
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27: Unleash the Hounds, world champions!
0: Hurricanes were the ones skating the Cup. Vegas coming up short. Tuesday, we learned John Tortorella, who guided the Golden Knights to the final, won't be returning as head coach next season. He turns 68 next week. bit of a surprise hire when he was brought in with 8 games left in the regular season. The Golden Knights had fired Bruce Cassidy, who had a year to go on his contract. Team was still in playoff position, but with 8 games to go in the regular season, Tortorella was brought in. His deal with the Golden Knights was only through June 30th anyway, which is the end of the league calendar. Now he won't be back next season. ESPN's John Buchagross.
1: I wasn't too surprised. It seems like this was going to be, you know, kind of a high-paid consultant to come in and fix the company, make sure the light bulbs are working, sweep up the aisles, and get this thing back on track. And, hey, 2 wins away from the Stanley Cup. Had they won it, it would have been really difficult to not bring him back. That would have been fun. But Vegas does things differently than every other NHL organization. I think all along this was their plan, and they're sticking to it. And now we'll see where they go from here. Ryan Craig, he was an original VGK assistant coach for 6 years. Then he went to Henderson, their AHL team, which is just down the road. He's been their head coach there for the last 3. He goes back to junior hockey with Kelly McCrimmon, their GM. So there's a long-term relationship there. He's in his early 40s. Torts turned 68 in 8 days. So I think all along this was likely the plan. And but again, had they won the cup,
2: right,
1: would they really have done the same thing? That's what I would like to know.
2: He says he wants to still do it. What kind of market will there be for Tortorella to coach next year?
1: Only a couple of openings, and you know, they're both in Canada. Does he want to go to northern Alberta, where it gets dark at 2 in the afternoon in the winter? But it's Connor McDavid, right? And that's a perfect short-term situation. If not, you wait. I see 6 teams next year. If they get off to a 2-8 start or 4-11, he'll likely get a call, I think. There are multiple situations in my mind with what happened with Vegas this year could repeat itself, and not wait until 8 games to go.
0: Vegas lost game 6 on Saturday night as the Carolina Hurricanes captured the cup. Back to the Diamond. Cardinals, a 3-2 win over the Padres. Cardinals improving to 9-3 in their last 12 games. Best record of baseball over that span. Twins, a 12-2 rout of the Rangers. 12 runs, their most in a game this season. Speaking of scoring, he does it 3 times. That's next. SportsCenter All Night. It's ESPN Radio.
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6: John Tortorella won't return as head coach in Las Vegas after about 2.5 months behind the bench for the Golden Knights. Georgia eliminates Texas at the College World Series. West Virginia moves on as well. Darren Peterson says he'll meet only with Washington, which has the top pick in the upcoming draft. On the pitch at the World Cup, 3 goals for Lionel Messi in their win over Algeria. SportsCenter All Night, I'm Jay Reynolds. Messi with the hat trick. 16 career FIFA World Cup goals now. First career World Cup hat trick. First player to play in 6 different World Cups. 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
7: We can argue all we want about Messi, Ronaldo, Pele, Maradona. Lionel Messi is the greatest soccer player that's ever lived. Full stop. I say that with full confidence. It's not just because he's come to Major League Soccer now. He is the back-to-back MVP. It's his total package. What he has been able to do with his career in Europe is untouchable. The amount of Champions Leagues that he's won, the amount of titles he won with Barcelona, the amount of Ballon d'Or winners that he has had. So the fact that he won a World Cup in 2022 with Argentina, it meant for me that he secured his legacy as the greatest player of all time. That was the one thing people held against him. If he wins a back-to-back World Cup, which, by the way, has only been done twice in the history of soccer, it's going to take an absolutely otherworldly resume to be able to compete with him as the greatest player that's ever lived.
6: He has 200 international appearances, so he becomes the first South American man and third overall to reach that milestone. Argentina getting the win on Tuesday. Thursday, Team USA returns to action. USA and Australia matching up, two teams that won their openers. Big question facing the Americans: what about Christian Pulisic? ESPN's Sam Borden is with the team.
8: For a second straight day, Christian Pulisic didn't participate fully in U.S. practice. He's still dealing with that calf injury that he picked up last week against Paraguay. While his teammates were practicing on the field, Pulisic was mostly in the gym during the portion that was open to media. He was doing strength exercises. We could see him using resistance bands as he tries to get himself fit for Friday's game against Australia. You can understand if U.S. fans are a little bit nervous about Pulisic's availability, but the players we spoke to are optimistic.
9: I think he's doing well. I think he just got a bit of a knock. But for me, I think things look positive. So, you know, just praying to God that he's 100% for the game.
8: Pulisic has battled a number of injuries over the years, so it's certainly possible that the U.S. is just being cautious with him. But it's also worth considering there could be a gamesmanship component at play here. With a week off in between games, Australia has had plenty of time to scout the U.S. And if Pulisic doesn't play, there are multiple options for who might replace him. Tim Weah, Brendan Aaronson, just two of the possibilities. Given the amount of time between games, Mauricio Pochettino may not want to tip his hand about Pulisic too early. In Irvine with the national team, I'm Sam Borden, ESPN.
6: So we'll see if Pulisic is on the field on Thursday. Former U.S. men's national team member Taylor Twellman
3: They do need him. They need him healthy, though, for the tournament. And by winning the first game in the manner that they did, that gives them a little bit leeway to say if he's not completely 100% ready and fit against Australia, then you 100% hold him out for Turkey, which is more than likely going to determine whether or not you win the group. However, you and I can sit here from miles away, and we can speculate, and I can send texts, and I can get answers from people inside the camp. Or I can just listen to Tyler Adams, Timothy Weah, and other players that are telling everybody else to calm down, that he will be ready. But Christian Pulisic, in his history, if he's a little off, he's not 100% fit, then he's not going to play. I just will be shocked if he's not fully ready for Friday, and they need him because Australia would defend with 7-8 guys behind the ball. They're going to need his ingenuity. They're going to need his ability to break down the low block, and they're going to need his energy.
6: Team USA returns to the field on Thursday in that matchup, the group stage with Australia. SportsCenter All Night, ESPN Radio.
10: Brennan Sorsby plans to apply for the NFL supplemental draft after he had been ruled ineligible by the NCAA for placing more than 9,000 bets.
11: I am sure there's going to be some team that said, hey, good person, terrible mistake. We may have our franchise quarterback. Get him in our program right now.
12: It's a big deal, especially for teams who have multiple draft picks in the first round next year. Like, they could take a shot at a guy, and it could be worth the risk.
13: This might be the one thing that gets a general manager off the golf course and say, we might be able to get our franchise quarterback when we never would have otherwise.
6: While much of the world's talking about the World Cup, speaking of football, there's Brendan Sorsby. He has now officially applied for the NFL's supplemental draft. ESPN's Jeremy Fowler.
14: The interest is really high. The gambling issue aside, if you're evaluating him as a player, teams I've talked to are really excited about what he can do. The general consensus I'm getting early on is that he would be worth a second-round pick in the supplemental draft. There's not a lot of precedent for a first-round pick. The last one was 1992 given up in this supplemental. So second round might be more of a sweet spot unless somebody wants to jump out and outbid everybody else. Now, you do have teams of multiple first-round picks like the Cleveland Browns, New York Jets that need a quarterback of the future. So we'll see what shakes out. I think there'll be some other teams that you wouldn't think would be quarterback needy that could be lying in the weeds here who have a really high grade on this player.
6: Once Sorsby is declared eligible for the supplemental draft, and once he's drafted, the question then becomes whether the NFL will attempt to impose a suspension. That's a few steps down the line. First, have to go through the supplemental draft portion of it, and it's an interesting situation for NFL teams, as former front office man Tom Telesco earlier on ESPN Radio.
15: It's a little bit of like a blind bid process. It's weighted towards your record last year. It's weighted towards where the draft order was in the prior draft, and you basically decide that, hey, I want to, I'm going to bid our second-round draft pick, and there's a pick you'll be using from next year's draft, and you basically submit it to the league. Everyone makes their submissions before the supplemental draft day, and then the league goes through, and whoever bid the highest is, who gets that player, and that player will count on the salary cap this year. They'll lose that subsequent pick the following year. Every now and then, you'll have one of these. Like, there's been a couple of years we had no players apply for it. There's been a couple of years where players had applied for it. It doesn't happen all the time. So maybe this, but he's one, it's one of the bigger names that I can remember. In fact, he's a quarterback, makes it even bigger to have the supplemental draft. It's always in July. It's always been done. It's always during vacation time. So every year we're like, we would pray like, hey, hopefully nobody applies for this draft, because then you got to go through, you got to do some extra tape work. You got to send your scout out to the workout. You got to do some background. And this is all like mid-July, like Ian, we only get like 4 weeks off the whole year.
16: I know.
15: It's always in the summertime. But look, this is important. Brendan Sorsby is a potential NFL starting quarterback at some point, so teams are doing a lot of work on him.
16: I'm going to assume you watch tape of Sorsby. So if a team does go and put in a bid in the supplemental draft, what kind of player are they getting in a quarterback out of Brendan Sorsby?
15: Well, just ability-wise, and I think a lot of teams did a lot of work on Sorsby last year because there was a chance he was going to declare for the draft. He's a really interesting player. I mean, to me, he has starting NFL quarterback traits with his size, his strength, his athletic ability. He's an excellent runner with the football. And then as a passer, he's got arm strength. He's got some moxie to his game. He's a very aggressive player. He can fit balls in tight windows, and that will bite him every now and then. But when you add up everything he has in his game, it lines up with being an NFL starter down the road. Now, obviously, the big part of it is look, this gambling addiction. It's a big deal. It's a major concern. And at least with my background, like we would experience that process with players that have maybe an alcohol addiction or a drug addiction. We didn't have a whole lot of gambling addictions that we ever really had to work through. So this is really about the teams right now trying to figure out, get all the information you can, and then how are you going to handle this? You know, this isn't like a 1 or 2 month thing, and then all of a sudden you're cured and away you go. I mean, you've got
16: with you forever.
15: You know, two different. Yeah, I mean, you look at like worst case scenario, and this is, I know this is older, but you know, in the early '80s, when Art Schleister was a first round quarterback out of Ohio State, and he went to the
16: Colts,
15: either Baltimore Colts or Indianapolis Colts at the time, and his gambling addiction took away his NFL career and then affected him a lot even off the field, and he never got over that. Now, the best-case scenario is Kayshawn Boutte, who had obviously a gambling issue in college, and by all accounts, he's pulled through that, and he's fine now. So we got to figure out where Brandon Sorsby fits in that, and only the NFL teams know right now with all the background work you do, and they have to make a decision at some point if you want to take on that risk or not.
6: So teams and their personnel starting to be asked about it. Tom Telesco, former general manager of the Chargers and the Las Vegas Raiders, among the clubs being asked, the Jets and their head coach Aaron Glenn.
17: Focus on the guys that we have here now, and that's something that I'm sure me and Mooja talk about. But listen, I got quarterbacks here that we're focused on right now.
18: Apart from the evaluation of him as a quarterback, the off-the-field stuff, the gambling issues, would that disqualify him in your eyes?
17: I have no idea what that is, to be honest with you. I heard about it, I see it on TV, but I don't want to respond to that because I have no idea of the inner workings of that. It's not fair to that player for me to do that.
6: Supplemental draft comes in July when it does come about. SportsCenter All Night, ESPN Radio.
19: The Bucks are open for business on trade calls and offers for Giannis Antetokounmpo.
20: I'm told nothing has changed, so now the conversation will turn to where does he want to be long-term?
21: If the Miami deal was going to happen, why hasn't it happened by now? Miami's wanted him back since 2020.
6: Giannis Antetokounmpo in the spotlight as we're talking about teams trying to decide whether to go after a player. There's Giannis, Heat, Celtics, two of the most often talked about teams. ESPN senior NBA writer Vince Goodwill.
22: Depending on who you talk to, Boston or Miami is in the driver's seat of this conversation. A couple of executives I talked to yesterday said they think Miami thinks Boston's in the leader of the conversation.
23: Right.
22: So it's kind of an odd thing where I think both teams are trying to play and how much do we put on the table here. And where does Giannis ideally want to go? Miami has the 13th pick in the draft. That can be a huge sort of carrot to throw out there just because this is the last year of the lottery odds being set as such. Mm-hmm. But I do believe in general it's going to come down between these last two teams. It plays into our last point. One championship is not enough. If Jaylen Brown is gone, he won a finals MVP. He was an MVP guy this year, and they could very well send him on his way because one championship ain't enough in Boston.
6: Could be more than just a coin flip when it comes to a landing spot for Giannis Antetokounmpo. To the guys at PTI.
24: Tone, which of these two potential trade partners makes more sense to you? I mean, I don't even think this is close in terms of the basketball aspect of this. You go to Boston. It's that better landing spot is Boston. They were champions just 2 years ago. Jason Tatum is coming back completely whole next year. Then they need a big man, right? They need a big man. Giannis qualifies as a big man. If you have to trade Jaylen Brown for him, and I thought Jaylen Brown was the MVP this year, but I would make the trade Jaylen Brown for Giannis 100 times in a row. I would do that. Miami finished 10th last year in the East. They got knocked out of the play-in. They got Bam Adebayo, and I don't really know who else that I think is any good. Adebayo scored 83 in a game last year, but it was against the Wizards. It doesn't count because they were trying to lose. The thing about this is, Mike, and you can speak to this, if Giannis, as reported, wants to go to Miami, that's where he's going to go. He's a star. He's a former MVP. He's a former champion. I mean, this is why it works out for Kevin Durant, wherever he wants to go. It works out for James Harden, and he's not a champion. So if he wants to go to Miami, he will go.
25: Yeah, Tony, this is interesting to me because I don't believe in Giannis anymore. Giannis is a rumor. Giannis hadn't done jack in the months that matter, which would be May and June, since 2021. 5 years is forever in professional sports. Giannis is a multiple-time MVP, a great player, a Hall of Famer, and as you said, a champion, he was that.
24: Yeah.
25: I ain't seen evidence of it. Sorry, a league can now, particularly the NBA, it can pass you by. And with a ton of wings who are 6'9", 6'10", sort of size, DeBanza and Caleb Wilson and those kids coming in the league, Giannis can look obsolete fairly quickly. If he can't get his butt out there and contribute heavily, massively in May, June, and I don't know that, I would not rearrange my franchise for Giannis. Tyler Hero leads his team in scoring. He's an all-star. Yeah. I know he's had some injury issues at times, but he plays more than Giannis lately, and he doesn't seem to be the diva that Giannis is. So if it sounds like I'm piling on Giannis, yeah, a little bit for a guy as a player I used to love. I love him less now because I ain't seen nothing lately. I don't know that I want to give up Jaylen Brown for him because Tatum has to show me that he is truly, completely healthy, and we don't know that just yet.
6: We'll see what happens in the coming days and weeks with Giannis as we go through the summer. Sports Center all night, ESPN Radio. Back to the Diamond, Phillies, Marlins.
0: The pitch swung on line, down the line and right. It's high, and it is gone. It just clears over the wall and right. Line drive home run for Kyle Schwarber, number 25 to lead Major League Baseball.
6: Fourth player in Phillies history with 25 homers in five straight seasons. Does that for the Phillies. It's six straight overall with 25 home runs. Phillies beat the Marlins 8-2. 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Angels get one from Mike Trout.
1: Here's the pitch. Trout blasts one to dead center field. This one is well hit, and this ball is going to hit off the yellow line, and I believe it went over and hit the wall. That's going to be a home run to dead center by Trout. That's a two-run shot.
6: Also added a double. Angels a 7-0 shutout of the Diamondbacks. Angels Radio AM 830. Angels' sixth shutout this season. Each of the last two wins that they've had. Astros double up the Tigers 4-2. Cardinals a 3-2 win over the Padres. Yankees pile on the White Sox.
1: Bryce. Yep. Correct answer. Goodbye. Off the second deck. Ben Rice with home run number 20. And the Yankees are pouring it on. It is a 7-1 game.
6: It wound up being a 12-2 game. Yankees beat the White Sox, improving to 7-1 over their last eight. They had 11 runs through four innings. Second instance with double digits through the first four innings of the game for the White Sox. Their third double-digit loss this season. Speaking of Chicago, PCA does it again. SportsCenter All Night continues. It's ESPN Radio.
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1: 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They were at 500 through the first 10 games of the season, but the fever has spiked since then.
2: 82-73 lead here for the Fever. 14 on the shot clock for Mitchell. Turning the corner. Kicks it in the corner. Here's Hines Allen. Baseline. Kick out. Cunningham. Yes!
1: Heard it on the USA Network. Fever, a 113-91 win over the Temple. They've won four straight after starting 5-5 this season. Second longest active streak in the WNBA. Liberty's won seven straight. Fever scoring 113 points, second most in franchise history, most in a regulation game. Caitlin Clark had 21 points, 14 assists, 14th game with 20 and 10. That's the most in WNBA history. This was SportsCenter, new interactive podcast from Rich Eisen featuring SportsCenter legends. 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This was SportsCenter is presented by Gusto. Back on the diamond, Rockies, a 5-2 win over the Cubs. Pete Crow Armstrong with his third leadoff home run in the last four games. First player in baseball history to hit a leadoff homer the day after hitting for the cycle. He was 1-for-5, had his 14th homer, but the Cubs lose to the Rockies 5-2. Cubs were 1-for-18 with runners in scoring position in the series, 0-for-8 on Tuesday. Rockies improved to 18-11 when they score at least five. Blue Jays hand the Red Sox another loss.
3: 1-1 pitch. Jimenez hits the ball well. Right center field. Going back, Abreu. He turns at the fence. That ball is gone. Into the Blue Jay bullpen. Back-to-back homers, and the Blue Jays are up 3-0 in the top of the fifth.
1: They go on to a 6-1 win over Boston. Sportsnet 5-9 to the Fan. Red Sox falling to 12-23 at home this season. Reds top the Mets 5-3. Sal Stewart 2-for-3 with his 14th home run as well. 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
5: Delgado, an infield hit. He scored the only run of the game so far for the Astros on the pass ball in the fifth. First pitch. And that's a ground ball pass. Vess up the middle. Another the glove of Lee in the center field. That'll score Diaz. Smith tearing around third. He scores. And the Astros lead it 3-2.
0: Number 4.
1: Well, you can't spell Schwarber without an H and an R. And for the sixth straight season, he has 25 now. 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
6: The pitch. Swung on line. Down on the line and right. It's high and it is gone. It just clears over the wall and right. Line drive home run for Kyle Schwarber. Number 25 to lead Major League Baseball.
0: Number 3.
1: He's been out just over a month with an oblique strain, but game one back on the diamond proves productive. Seattle Sports, 7:10 a.m.
7: Man, what a moment for here. McCall did a big fly. Pitch on the way. Swinging a line drive into left center field. Falling fast. That's going to drop in a base hit. Here comes Robles. Emerson rounding third. The throw to the plate. He slides. He's saved. Two runs are in. Welcome back. Cal Raleigh off the IL. A single in the left center field. Robles going easily. Colt Emerson bringing home the bail. Scores from second. And the Mariners have the lead.
1: Like Seattle, Washington also pulled ahead in the seventh, but there was no play at the plate. Nationals Radio Network.
6: Here's the set. There goes Caparo. Swing and a long drive. Deep left center field. Way back. Going. Goodbye. Unbelievable. Bang. Zoom goes. Curtis Meade with his 11th home run of the year.
1: In Omaha, with their backs to the wall in an elimination game, Georgia with an insurance run in the seventh on a shallow ball to left.
8: This one is up, and it is shallow left field. Rodriguez is out there.
9: Oh, they bang into each other. Here comes the runner from third. Left. He is. Safe is the call. Safe is the call.
8: throw by Rodriguez, and I'm sure Schlossnagel and company will look at it.
1: The call's upheld. The run scores. 2-0 win for Georgia. Just one extra base hit. The run's scoring on a sack fly right there where the shortstop and left fielder collide. And the other one after is a hit after a sacrifice bunt. Just their third sack bunt of the season. Fewest in D1. Georgia advances to the bracket final to face Oklahoma on Wednesday. West Virginia advances to face North Carolina. They have to beat the Tar Heels twice in order to move on. Speaking of moving on, how about the World Cup? That's next to ESPN Radio.
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24: One swing here can give you the lead, and that is the one swing. Off the bat of Trey Phelps, who looks up. He heads to second. The throw is not there, and he is safe. life.
2: A superstar sweepstakes is on.
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2: Shining on a world stage.
4: We can argue all we want about Messi, Ronaldo, Pele, Maradona. 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
7: You don't have to give up a lot. 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Right. 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
1: 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The latest from the World Series straight ahead. We're still in the group stage of the World Cup. We're getting all kinds of storylines like in Group J. No relation. Argentina, 3-0 shutout of Algeria on Tuesday. Lionel Messi with a hat trick, scoring in the 17th, 60th, and 76th minute. 16 career FIFA World Cup goals. First career World Cup hat-trick.
0: Your Lakers.
1: He'll be 39 next season.
25: Three breaks the record of Cristiano Ronaldo. Slammed up.
0: Your
25: perfectly executed. Reeves on the alley. Bronny on the
0: U.S.
1: Men's National Team member Taylor Twellman, who seemingly had miles of trainer's tape on his wrists when they matched up in 2007.
26: When you go up against Argentina as a center forward, you got to be prepared that you're not going to touch the ball. So I had to tape my wrist and get ready for a boxing fight. In all seriousness, this is the best way to describe this game to people. He wasn't even wearing number 10 yet. He was wearing number 18. Ooh. And when he touched the ball, there was an aura around him. If you fouled him, immediately you had four of his teammates around you. It was unlike anything I had experienced. And for anyone that wants to Google and research that team, you're talking about legitimate players in Argentina football history, and yet they all revered to some player with long hair playing on the right side wearing number 18. None of us had any idea who he was, and now we all do. It's crazy to think about 20 years ago.
27: To be still this fit and have that gear still, that is at least a little bit surprising, no?
26: It is to me, Scott. It really is. And yet I can't put myself in his shoes, but I try to articulate what this guy went through. The first 12 or 13 years of his international career, everybody said Argentina cannot win with Lionel Messi. They don't have the supporting cast. They can't get any kind of result. And yet you look at the last 4 or 5 years, they can't lose with him. Now, granted,

0: on Tuesday, 3-0 over Algeria. In from Group J to Group I, Norway, a 4-1 win over Iraq. Erling Haaland with 2 goals in 20 touches in his World Cup debut for Norway. They win by 3 over Iraq. France, meanwhile, a 3-1 win over Senegal. Kylian Mbappe with 2 goals. 14th World Cup goal with France, now tied for the 3rd most in World Cup goals in history. Former U.S. men's national team midfielder Dax McCarty.
1: I mean, anytime you win a World Cup at the age of 18, the expectations for your career are going to be through the roof. And by and large, Mbappe has delivered on exactly the promise that everyone assumed that he had. It's been a difficult go for him, actually, at Real Madrid, the biggest club in the world. He has been great. He's been scoring goals for fun. He scored 42 goals this year, and yet still he gets criticized from people who want more from him. So, look, he is one of the faces of world soccer. He is the face and the captain of the French national team, and he's still just 27 years old. You just can't say enough about this French team. It's built around him. It's one of the most talented generations that they've ever had, and he is absolutely the focal point, the key to all of it.
0: Mbappe with 58 international goals. His second goal on Tuesday was from more than 30 yards out, making it the farthest of his 14 World Cup goals. France gets the win on Tuesday. The World Cup update brought to you by Gusto. 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Right now, SportsCenter all night. Team USA came away with a win in its opener in group play Thursday. Their second matchup coming against Australia. Earlier on ESPN Radio, Bradley Wright Phillips, former player, current MLS studio host, he was on Unsportsmanlike.
2: I think all round the United States have a better team. They have better players. Having said that, it's not a given that they go and win. I think the problems for United States will be Australia in transition. So then when the United States have the ball, if they don't score early, when Australia attack, United States are not in, you know, their defensive structure, the pace could hurt them. But other than that, if they score early, I think it's going to cause huge problems for the Australian national team. I just want to talk about that performance of the United States against Paraguay. They were very good to start the game. Everybody thought because it's on home soil, they have pressure on them, it could be tough. Mm-hmm. They dealt with that. They scored. They took their chances, which was very impressive. The main players, what you need in a World Cup, Pulisic, Weston McKennie, Tyler Adams, Balogun, they all showed up. And I like that. But then at the end of the game, you know, when Paraguay scored, a lot of teams would get nervous, you know, and start to change their game. They didn't. They managed the game well, saw it out, and even scored a great team goal. At the end from Gio Reyna. So I saw a lot of things in that game where they got tested, but they answered the question.
0: One question that remains to be answered is whether Team USA will have Christian Pulisic when they take the field on Thursday. Back to Dax McCarty.
1: Level of concern, 1 being no concern, 10 being he needs to amputate his leg. I'm going at about a 2 right now. I think Christian Pulisic is going to be completely fine. He has said so himself. Mauricio Pochettino has said so himself. He strained off to the side because they're just managing his reps. This is fully just a management of a player who, quite frankly, has been a little bit fragile in his career, but also a guy who looked unbelievably sharp in that first half against Paraguay. He was the most dangerous player on the field. He ran at that Paraguay back line, unbalanced them anytime he got on the ball. And look, when you're nursing a little bit of a knock, a little bit of a kick, I think Mauricio Pochettino, he did the right thing. The game was in full control from the U.S. men's national team. Don't push your star player any more than you need to.
0: USA Australia coming up on Thursday. Second match in group play for each. SportsCenter all night, ESPN Radio. To baseball, the field is being whittled down in Omaha. Elimination game on Tuesday for Georgia and Texas.
3: One swing here can give him the lead, and that is the one swing off the bat of Trey Phelps, who looks up, he heads to second. The throw is not there, and he is safe. And there is some of that Phelps edge.
0: Earl Ravage on ESPN. Georgia breaking through and scoring the first run in the 5th inning, and then taking a little bit of a gamble in the 7th.
3: This one is up, and it is shallow left field. Rodriguez is out there. They bang into each other. Here comes the runner from third. Black. He is. Safe is the call. Safe is the call. What a throw by Rodriguez. And I'm sure Schlossnagel and company will look at it.
0: They took a look at it, but the call was confirmed. It's a sacrifice fly. Georgia goes up 2-0 at that point, and that's the final. Georgia.

0: wins it over Texas 2-0. Texas eliminated Georgia, advances to the bracket final to face Oklahoma on Wednesday. That'll be 7 o'clock Eastern on ESPN. 53rd win of the season, breaking the program record of 52 set when they won the national championship in 1990. Trey Phelps, 2-for-5, the go-ahead RBI double in the fifth inning. First extra base hit since his home run in the regional final against Liberty when he wound up being ejected for taunting. This time, he wound up with a post-game interview with our Chris Budden.
1: Trey, congratulations. Before the fifth, there have been a couple frustrating at-bats for you in Omaha. What changed?
2: I think just staying with it. I came in after my second at-bat when I struck out, and Kobe was like, "You look good." I was like, "I know. I'm about to go do something special." So it was just being able to stay with it, I think, is our biggest thing, because stuff like that is going to happen when you're playing a good team. So just being able to keep my composure and keep my energy up.
1: What did Wes Johnson tell you today about staying Trey?
2: Wes came up to me right before my first at-bat. He said, "You know, whether you go 0-for-5, 5-for-5, I don't care what you do. I always love you, and I just want to see you do it and have fun." And kind of just took that today and just have fun no matter what happened.
1: I think most people would look on paper and see Georgia, Texas, we're going to have a scoring affair. What about the job that you're pitching has done throughout this week and tonight in Omaha?
2: Yeah, I mean, they've been doing well all postseason. They've been doing a good job just keeping us in games. They did a great job even yesterday, even though we lost. Aoki did a really good job going the whole game. That was the first time I think we went to the pen all tournament, if I'm not mistaken. So, yeah, they've been doing such a great job and just leaving it on us to get it done in the batter's box.
1: Wes said we just want you guys to have some fun today. We get Sour Power up here. How much more fun are we having now?
2: Oh, yeah, we're about to have a lot more fun. I see the guys are about to start flooding over here, so Sour Power is probably about to get thrown everywhere.
0: They'll enjoy that after the game in Omaha. They stay alive with the victory over Texas, eliminating the Longhorns. Texas, fourth time in the past six appearances that they've won one or fewer games at the World Series, won the most recent title in 2005. It's a 21-year drought, second longest in program history. Georgia moves on, Texas eliminated. The other matchup on Tuesday, West Virginia and Troy, and Cinderella's slipper shattering.
3: 3-2. In the air. Left center field for Kelly. Back onto the warning track. And it's gone. 3-run shot, Devin Kelly. And the signature moment.
0: West Virginia piles on. It's a 12-0 shutout. And Troy is eliminated. Shutout for the third time this season and the first time since May 2nd against App State. They had entered Tuesday averaging just over 10 runs per game in the NCAA tournament for West Virginia, third team to win multiple games in its debut since the move to Charles Schwab Field in 2011. West Virginia stays alive. They advance to the bracket final to face North Carolina on Wednesday. They have to beat the Tar Heels twice in order to reach the College World Series finals. ESPN analyst Kyle Peterson.
4: Well, the first game was so tight between them, and honestly, it was a miscue that ended up making a big difference, and North Carolina holds on. I think the advantage goes to North Carolina just from a pitching standpoint because they're so well set up, and North Carolina is built around their arm. So that will be, I think, for me, the biggest challenge for West Virginia is how do you score enough runs? Because against that North Carolina pitching staff, that's not an easy thing to do.
0: And we'll see it on Wednesday, 2 o'clock Eastern, on ESPN. Right now, SportsCenter all night from Omaha to Major League Baseball. Dodgers, Rays in L.A. This one was scoreless until the sixth.
5: He will kick and come home. And Ohtani swings, hammers it deep to center field. This ball heading back toward the wall. Gone! It's a home run! Shohei Ohtani, home run number 15. And the Dodgers get on the board. It is 1-0.
0: 15 home runs this season, 4 in the last 6 games for Ohtani. Was his only hit of the game, 1-for-4, but that homer in the 6th inning proves to be all the scoring. Dodgers, a 1-0 shutout of the Rays. AM 570 LA Sports with the call. Dodgers' 9th shutout win this season, tying the Phillies for most in baseball thus far. Rays, meanwhile, 4th loss in the last 5 games, and it's a 1-0 shutout on the road. Low-scoring game also between the Brewers and the Guardians.
6: Gattis is 2-1 to Mitchell. He is a fly ball to right center field. This one's way back there. Bye-bye baseball. Garrett Mitchell unties it at the 7th. A solo shot. His 5th of the season. And the Brewers lead it 2-1.
0: 620 WTMJ 2-1 at that point in the 7th. 2-1 is the final. Brewers' 4th win this season with 4 or fewer hits. and they're off to their best 70-game start in franchise history. Milwaukee is now 44-26. They beat the Guardians, who have now lost five of their last seven. Pirates and Athletics were in a tight one right to the ninth inning.
7: Alvarado ready to go. And his 2-1 swing, fly ball to the right field corner. This ball is going to ding out of here. Home run. He hit it right over that 5-foot wall in right. Brandon Lau with home run number 18. The Pirates have their first lead of the ninth here in the ninth inning in West Sacramento. And the Bucks fans here in California love it.
0: 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Brian Reynolds, 4-for-5, 2 homers, 3 RBI, ninth multi-homer game of his career. But it's the solo home run in the ninth that proves to be the difference. Pirates improved to 22-10 when scoring more than 5. They get the win over the Athletics. Straight ahead, you were watching last week, right? Well, you weren't alone. SportsCenter All Night continues. It's ESPN Radio.
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13: As families head into summer travel season, there's one thing many people forget to plan for. What happens if someone gets sick when you're away from home? Joining us now is Dr. Peter McCullough with some smart ways to be prepared before summer begins. Doctor, summer is supposed to be relaxing, but travel can come with surprises. So why is summer a time when families should think ahead medically?
14: Because there's always stress about getting sick on a trip and then ending up in the urgent care.
13: What are some of the most common issues that families will run into during these summer trips from a medical standpoint?
14: Various forms of food poisoning or traveler's diarrhea, getting viral upper respiratory tract infections that get too far along and they become a bacterial secondary infection like a bronchitis, then of course usual things like bladder infections, yeast infections.
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3: 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The Knicks capped a 94-91 over the Spurs Saturday to capture their first NBA title in 53 years. 24.5 million viewers saw it on ABC and ESPN, making it the most watched Game 5 since 1998. Overall, the finals averaged about 20.6 million, according to Nielsen, highest since the 1998 series between Chicago and Utah when Michael Jordan won his sixth and final NBA title, The Last Dance. This year's ratings are also the highest since ABC and ESPN started carrying the finals in 2003. Now, it's on to the draft. And if the Utah Jazz are eyeing Darren Peterson, it'll just be window shopping. Peterson says he expects to go number one, so he'll only meet with the Wizards, who have that top pick. ESPN analyst Mark Spears.
4: Well, if you know Danny Ainge, that don't mean anything to him. He's not going to be scared. It kind of reminds me in 2009, there was this prospect that the Warriors liked. His name was Stephen Curry. And his agent and his father basically told the Warriors he did not want to go there. The next pick, the ninth pick, was New York Knicks. He wanted to play for the Knicks. And the general manager of the Warriors at the time, Larry Riley, basically said, look, I don't have to have him come do an interview in Oakland. I don't have to have him come work out. I've seen him play enough. I know he comes from great stock, and if he's there, we're going to draft him. And they drafted him. And, you know, the Jazz drafted a player last year that didn't want to be there, and if Darren's sitting there and they think he's in the best player, they're going to take him. I don't think it matters to them at all.
5: There's another player in the conversation of that top pick, A.J. Devonsa. Mm. You recently spoke with his father. Do they have a preference as to where he ends up?
4: They want to be number one. They want to be number one. He visited with Washington, A.J. and his father. They visited with the Jazz. Felt like they had great visits with both places. And his dad told me, I said, well, look, I mean, I don't know if this is a smokescreen or something. Maybe it's, did the Wizards make a promise or something, you think, to Peterson? And he's like, I don't know. He's like, we're not paying attention to all the noise. He said, a week from today, I expect my son to be the number one pick. So basically, look, whether AJ goes here or Utah or vice versa with Peterson, either way, these are two franchise-altering players that both teams certainly would be happy to get.
3: So there is a bit of a question at the top of the upcoming draft. Peterson meeting only with the Wizards. All of the eggs in one basket. Earlier on ESPN Radio, on Unsportsmanlike, our buddy Evan Cohen.
6: It seems like A.J. Devonsa out of BYU is going to be the number one pick in the draft. At least that's what people have said. Peterson was maligned at times while at Kansas for some of his decision-making relative to when he was playing, when he wasn't playing, the interactions with Bill Self. He's, what, 18, 19 years old? I'm not putting anything on him yet, except for this question, I guess I'll ask. Does he have the right people in his ear?
3: NBA draft coming up June 23rd. 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Right now, SportsCenter All Night.
7: And the Carolina Hurricanes are the best team in the NHL. They won the 2026 Stanley Cup.
8: Winning a Stanley Cup is so incredibly hard.
7: Unleash the Hounds, world champions.
3: Hurricanes were the ones skating the Cup. Vegas coming up short. Tuesday, we learned John Tortorella, who guided the Golden Knights to the final, won't be returning as head coach next season. He turns 68 next week. Bit of a surprise hire when he was brought in with 8 games left in the regular season. The Golden Knights had fired Bruce Cassidy, who had a year to go on his contract. Team was still in playoff position, but with 8 games to go in the regular season, Tortorella was brought in. His deal with the Golden Knights was only through June 30th anyway, which is the end of the league calendar. Now he won't be back next season. ESPN's John Buchagross.
9: I wasn't too surprised. It seems like this was going to be, you know, kind of a high-paid consultant to come in and fix the company, make sure the light bulbs are working, sweep up the aisles, and get this thing back on track. And, hey, two wins away from the Stanley Cup. Had they won it, it would have been really difficult to not bring him back. That would have been fun. But Vegas does things differently than every other NHL organization. I think all along this was their plan, and they're sticking to it. And now we'll see where they go from here. Ryan Craig, he was an original VGK assistant coach for 6 years. Then he went to Henderson, their AHL team, which is just down the road. He's been their head coach there for the last three. He goes back to junior hockey with Kelly McCrimmon, their GM. So there's a long-term relationship there. He's in his early 40s. Torts turned 68 in 8 days. So I think all along this was likely the plan. And but again, had they won the cup,
10: right,
9: would they really have done the same thing? That's what I would like to know.
10: He says he wants to still do it. What kind of market will there be for Tortorella to coach next year?
9: Only a couple of openings, and you know, they're both in Canada. Does he want to go to northern Alberta where it gets dark at 2 p.m. in the winter? But it's Connor McDavid, right? And that's a perfect short-term situation. If not, you wait. I see six teams next year. If they get off to a 2-8 start or 4-11, he'll likely get a call, I think. There are multiple situations in my mind with what happened with Vegas this year could repeat itself and not wait until 8 games to go.
3: Vegas lost game 6 on Saturday night as the Carolina Hurricanes captured the cup. Back to the diamond. Cardinals, a 3-2 win over the Padres. Cardinals improving to 9-3 in their last 12 games. Best record of baseball over that span. Twins, a 12-2 rout of the Rangers. 12 runs, their most in a game this season. Speaking of scoring, he does it 3 times. That's next. SportsCenter All Night. It's ESPN Radio.
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1: John Tortorella won't return as head coach in Las Vegas after about 2.5 months behind the bench for the Golden Knights. Georgia eliminates Texas at the College World Series. West Virginia moves on as well. Darren Peterson says he'll meet only with Washington, which has the top pick in the upcoming draft. On the pitch at the World Cup, 3 goals for Lionel Messi in their win over Algeria. SportsCenter All Night, I'm Jay Reynolds. Messi with the hat trick. 16 career FIFA World Cup goals now. First career World Cup hat trick. First player to play in 6 different World Cups. 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
2: We can argue all we want about Messi, Ronaldo, Pele, Maradona. Lionel Messi is the greatest soccer player that's ever lived. Full stop. I say that with full confidence. It's not just because he's come to Major League Soccer now. He is the back-to-back MVP. It's his total package. What he has been able to do with his career in Europe is untouchable. The amount of Champions Leagues that he's won, the amount of titles he won with Barcelona, the amount of Ballon d'Or winners that he has had. So the fact that he won a World Cup in 2022 with Argentina, it meant for me that he secured his legacy as the greatest player of all time. That was the one thing people held against him. If he wins a back-to-back World Cup, which, by the way, has only been done twice in the history of soccer, it's going to take an absolutely otherworldly resume to be able to compete with him as the greatest player that's ever lived.
1: He has 200 international appearances, so he becomes the first South American man and third overall to reach that milestone. Argentina getting the win on Tuesday. Thursday, Team USA returns to action. USA and Australia matching up, two teams that won their openers. Big question facing the Americans: what about Christian Pulisic? ESPN's Sam Borden is with the team.
3: For a second straight day, Christian Pulisic didn't participate fully in U.S. practice. He's still dealing with that calf injury that he picked up last week against Paraguay. While his teammates were practicing on the field, Pulisic was mostly in the gym during the portion that was open to media. He was doing strength exercises. We could see him using resistance bands as he tries to get himself fit for Friday's game against Australia. You can understand if U.S. fans are a little bit nervous about Pulisic's availability, but the players we spoke to are optimistic.
4: I think he's doing well. I think he just got a bit of a knock. But for me, I think things look positive. So, you know, just praying to God that he's 100% for the game.
3: Pulisic has battled a number of injuries over the years, so it's certainly possible that the U.S. is just being cautious with him. But it's also worth considering there could be a gamesmanship component at play here. With a week off in between games, Australia has had plenty of time to scout the U.S. And if Pulisic doesn't play, there are multiple options for who might replace him. Tim Weah, Brendan Aaronson, just two of the possibilities. Given the amount of time between games, Mauricio Pochettino may not want to tip his hand about Pulisic too early. In Irvine with the national team, I'm Sam Borden, ESPN.
1: So we'll see if Pulisic is on the field on Thursday. Former U.S. men's national team member Taylor Twellman.
5: They do need him. They need him healthy, though, for the tournament. And by winning the first game in the manner that they did, that gives them a little bit leeway to say if he's not completely 100% ready and fit against Australia, then you 100% hold him out for Turkey, which is more than likely going to determine whether or not you win the group. However, you and I can sit here from miles away and we can speculate and I can send texts and I can get answers from people inside the camp. Or I could just listen to Tyler Adams, Timothy Weah, and other players that are telling everybody else to calm down, that he will be ready. But Christian Pulisic, in his history, if he's a little off, he's not 100% fit, then he's not going to play. I just will be shocked if he's not fully ready for Friday, and they need him because Australia would defend with 7-8 guys behind the ball. They're going to need his ingenuity. They're going to need his ability to break down the low block, and they're going to need his energy.
1: Team USA returns to the field on Thursday in that matchup, the group stage with Australia. SportsCenter All Night, ESPN Radio.
6: Brennan Soresby plans to apply for the NFL supplemental draft after he had been ruled ineligible by the NCAA for placing more than 9,000 bets.
7: I am sure there's going to be some team that said, hey, good person, terrible mistake. We may have our franchise quarterback get him in our program right now.
8: It's a big deal, especially for teams who have multiple draft picks in the first round next year. Like, they could take a shot at a guy and it could be worth the risk.
9: This might be the one thing that gets a general manager off the golf course and say, we might be able to get our franchise quarterback when we never would have otherwise.
1: While much of the world's talking about the World Cup, speaking of football, there's Brendan Soresby. He has now officially applied for the NFL's supplemental draft. ESPN's Jeremy Fowler.
10: The interest is really high. The gambling issue aside, if you're evaluating him as a player, teams I've talked to are really excited about what he can do. The general consensus I'm getting early on is that he would be worth a second-round pick in the supplemental draft. There's not a lot of precedent for a first-round pick. The last one was 1992 given up in this supplemental. So second round might be more of a sweet spot unless somebody wants to jump out and outbid everybody else. Now, you do have teams of multiple first-round picks like the Cleveland Browns, New York Jets that need a quarterback of the future. So we'll see what shakes out. I think there'll be some other teams that you wouldn't think would be quarterback needy that could be lying in the weeds here who have a really high grade on this player.
1: Once Soresby is declared eligible for the supplemental draft, and once he's drafted, the question then becomes whether the NFL will attempt to impose a suspension. That's a few steps down the line. First, have to go through the supplemental draft portion of it, and it's an interesting situation for NFL teams, as former front office man Tom Telesco earlier on ESPN Radio.
11: It's a little bit of like a blind bid process. It's weighted towards your record last year. It's weighted towards where the draft order was in the prior draft. And you basically decide that, hey, I want to, I'm going to bid our second round draft pick. And there's a pick you'll be using from next year's draft. And you basically submit it to the league. Everyone makes their submissions before the supplemental draft day. And then the league goes through, and whoever bid the highest is, you know, who gets that player. And that player will count on the salary cap this year. They'll lose that subsequent pick the following year. Every now and then, you'll have one of these. Like, there's been a couple of years we had no players apply for it. There's been a couple of years where players had applied for it. It doesn't happen all the time. So maybe this, but he's one, you know, it's one of the bigger names that I can remember. In fact, he's a quarterback, makes it even bigger to have the supplemental draft. It's always in July. It's always been done. It's always during vacation time. So every year we're like, we would pray like, hey, hopefully nobody applies for this draft, because then you got to go through, you got to do some extra tape work. You got to send your scout out to the workout. You got to do some background. And this is all like mid-July. Ian, like we only get like 4 weeks off the whole year. It's always in the summertime. But look, this is important. You know, Brendan Soresby is a potential NFL starting quarterback at some point. So teams are doing a lot of work on him.
12: I'm going to assume you watch tape of Soresby. So if a team does go and put in a bid in the supplemental draft, what kind of player are they getting in a quarterback out of Brendan Soresby?
11: Well, just ability-wise, and I think a lot of teams did a lot of work on Soresby last year because there was a chance he was going to declare for the draft. He's a really interesting player. I mean, to me, he has starting NFL quarterback traits with his size, his strength, his athletic ability. He's an excellent runner with the football. And then as a passer, he's got arm strength. He's got some moxie to his game. You know, he's a very aggressive player. He can fit balls in tight windows, and that will bite him every now and then. But when you add up everything he has in his game, it lines up with being an NFL starter down the road. Now, obviously, the big part of it is that this gambling addiction, it's a big deal. It's a major concern. And at least with my background, like we would experience and have processes with players that have maybe an alcohol addiction or a drug addiction. We didn't have a whole lot of gambling addictions that we ever really had to work through. So this is really about the teams right now trying to figure out, get all the information you can, and then how are you going to handle this? You know, this isn't like a 1 or 2 month thing, and then all of a sudden you're cured and away you go. I mean, you've got
12: with you forever.
11: You know, two different. Yeah, I mean, you look at like worst case scenario, and this is, I know this is older, but you know, in the early '80s, when Art Schliester was a first round quarterback out of Ohio State, and he went to the
12: Colts,
11: either Baltimore Colts or Indianapolis Colts at the time, and his gambling addiction took away his NFL career and then affected him a lot even off the field, and he never got over that. Now, the best-case scenario is Kayshawn Boutte, who had obviously a gambling issue in college, and by all accounts, he's pulled through that, and he's fine now. So we got to figure out where Brendan Soresby fits in that, and only the NFL teams know right now with all the background work you do, and they have to make a decision at some point if you want to take on that risk or not.
1: So teams and their personnel starting to be asked about it, Tom Telesco, former general manager of the Chargers and the Las Vegas Raiders, among the clubs being asked, the Jets and their head coach, Aaron Glenn.
13: Folks, I'm a guy that we have here now, and that's something that I'm sure me and Mooja talk about. But listen, I got quarterbacks here that we're focused on right now.
14: Apart from the evaluation of him as a quarterback, the off-the-field stuff, the gambling issues, would that disqualify him in your eyes?
13: I have no idea what that is, to be honest with you. I heard about it, I see it on TV, but I don't want to respond to that because I have no idea of the inner workings of that. It's not fair to that player for me to do that.
1: Supplemental draft comes in July when it does come about. SportsCenter All Night, ESPN Radio.
15: The Bucks are open for business on trade calls and offers for Giannis Antetokounmpo.
16: I'm told nothing has changed, so now the conversation will turn to where does he want to be long-term?
17: If the Miami deal was going to happen, why hasn't it happened by now? Miami's wanted him back since 2020.
1: Giannis Antetokounmpo in the spotlight as we're talking about teams trying to decide whether to go after a player. There's Giannis, Heat, Celtics, two of the most often talked about teams. ESPN senior NBA writer Vince Goodwill.
18: Depending on who you talk to, Boston or Miami is in the driver's seat of this conversation. A couple of executives I talked to yesterday said they think Miami thinks Boston's in the leader of the conversation.
19: Right.
18: So it's kind of an odd thing where I think both teams are trying to play and how much do we put on the table here and where does Giannis ideally want to go. Miami has the 13th pick in the draft. That can be a huge sort of carrot to throw out there just because this is the last year of the lottery odds being set as such. Mm-hmm. But I do believe in general it's going to come down between these last two teams. It plays into our last point. One championship is not enough. If Jaylen Brown is gone, he won a finals MVP. He was an MVP guy this year, and they could very well send him on his way because one championship ain't enough in Boston.
1: Could be more than just a coin flip when it comes to a landing spot for Giannis Antetokounmpo. To the guys at PTI.
20: Tone, which of these two potential trade partners makes more sense to you?
5: I mean, I don't even think this is close in terms of the basketball aspect of this. You go to Boston. It's the better landing spot is Boston. They were champions just 2 years ago. Jason Tatum is coming back completely whole next year. Then they need a big man, right? They need a big man. Giannis qualifies as a big man. If you have to trade Jaylen Brown for him, and I thought Jaylen Brown was the MVP this year, but I would make the trade Jaylen Brown for Giannis 100 times in a row. I would do that. Miami finished 10th last year in the East. They got knocked out of the play-in. They got Bam Adebayo, and I don't really know who else that I think is any good. Adebayo scored 83 in a game last year, but it was against the Wizards. It doesn't count because they were trying to lose. The thing about this is, Mike, and you can speak to this, if Giannis, as reported, wants to go to Miami, that's where he's going to go. He's a star. He's a former MVP. He's a former champion. I mean, this is why it works out for Kevin Durant, wherever he wants to go. It works out for James Harden, and he's not a champion. So if he wants to go to Miami, he will go.
20: Yeah, Tony, this is interesting to me because I don't believe in Giannis anymore. Giannis is a rumor. Giannis hadn't done jack in the months that matter, which would be May and June, since 2021. 5 years is forever in professional sports. Giannis is a multiple-time MVP, a great player, a Hall of Famer, and as you said, a champion. He was that. Yeah. I ain't seen evidence of it. Sorry, a league can now, particularly the NBA, it can pass you by. And with a ton of wings who are 6'9", 6'10", sort of size, DeBanza and Caleb Wilson and those kids coming in the league, Giannis can look obsolete fairly quickly. If he can't get his butt out there and contribute heavily, massively in May, June. And I don't know that. I would not rearrange my franchise for Giannis. Tyler Hero leads his team in scoring. He's an all-star. Yeah. I know he's had some injury issues at times, but he plays more than Giannis lately, and he doesn't seem to be the diva that Giannis is. So if it sounds like I'm piling on Giannis, yeah, a little bit for a guy as a player I used to love. I love him less now because I ain't seen nothing lately. I don't know that I want to give up Jaylen Brown for him because Tatum has to show me that he is truly, completely healthy, and we don't know that just yet.
1: We'll see what happens in the coming days and weeks with Giannis as we go through the summer. SportsCenter All Night, ESPN Radio. 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
21: The pitch. Swung on line. Down the line and right. It's high and it is gone. It just clears over the wall and right. Line drive home run for Kyle Schwarber.
0: number 25 to lead Major League Baseball.
1: Fourth player in Phillies history with 25 homers in five straight seasons. Does that for the Phillies. It's six straight overall with 25 home runs. Phillies beat the Marlins 8-2. 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Angels get one from Mike Trout.
0: Here's the pitch. Trout blasts one to dead center field. This one is well hit, and this ball is going to hit off the yellow line, and I believe it went over and hit the wall. That's going to be a home run to dead center by Trout. That's a two-run shot.
1: Also added a double. Angels a 7-0 shutout of the Diamondbacks. Angels Radio AM 830. Angels' sixth shutout this season. Each of the last two wins that they've had. Astros double up the Tigers 4-2. Cardinals a 3-2 win over the Padres. Yankees pile on the White Sox.
0: Bryce. Yep. Correct answer. Goodbye. Off the second deck. Ben Rice with home run number 20. And the Yankees are pouring it on. It is a 7-1 game.
1: It wound up being a 12-2 game. Yankees beat the White Sox, improving to 7-1 over their last eight. They had 11 runs through four innings. Second instance with double digits through the first four innings of the game for the White Sox. Their third double-digit loss this season. Speaking of Chicago, PCA does it again. Sports Center All Night continues. 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
26: 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Joining us now is Dr. Peter McCullough with some smart ways to be prepared before summer begins. Doctor, summer is supposed to be relaxing, but travel can come with surprises. 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
1: 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WNBA. They were at 500 through the first 10 games of the season, but the fever has spiked since then.
7: 82-73 lead here for the Fever. 14 on the shot clock for Mitchell. Turning the corner. Kicks it in the corner. Here's Hines Allen. Baseline. Kick out. Cunningham. Yes!
1: Heard it on the USA Network. Fever, a 113-91 win over the Temple. They've won four straight after starting 5-5 this season. Second longest active streak in the WNBA. Liberty's won seven straight. Fever scoring 113 points, second most in franchise history, most in a regulation game. Caitlin Clark had 21 points, 14 assists, 14th game with 20 and 10. That's the most in WNBA history. This was SportsCenter, new interactive podcast from Rich Eisen featuring SportsCenter legends. 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This was SportsCenter, is presented by Gusto. Back on the diamond, Rockies, a 5-2 win over the Cubs. Pete Crow Armstrong with his third leadoff home run in the last four games. First player in baseball history to hit a leadoff homer the day after hitting for the cycle. He was 1-for-5, had his 14th homer, but the Cubs lose to the Rockies 5-2. Cubs were 1-for-18 with runners in scoring position in the series, 0-for-8 on Tuesday. Rockies improved to 18-11 when they score at least five. Blue Jays hand the Red Sox another loss.
8: 1-1 pitch. Jimenez hits the ball well. Right center field. Going back, Abreu. He turns at the fence. That ball is gone. Into the Blue Jay bullpen. Back-to-back homers, and the Blue Jays are up 3-0 in the top of the fifth.
1: They go on to a 6-1 win over Boston. Sportsnet 5-9 to the fan. Red Sox falling to 12-23 at home this season. Reds top the Mets 5-3. Sal Stewart 2-for-3 with his 14th home run as well. SportsCenter All Night, ESPN Radio.
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9: Delgado, an infield hit. He scored the only run of the game so far for the Astros on the pass ball in the fifth. First pitch. And that's a ground ball pass. Vess up the middle. Another the glove of Lee in the center field. That'll score Diaz. Smith tearing around third. He scores. And the Astros lead it 3-2.
4: Number 4.
1: Well, you can't spell Schwarber without an H and an R. And for the sixth straight season, he has 25 now. Sports Radio 94 WIP.
4: The pitch. Swung on line. Down the line and right. It's high and it is gone. It just clears over the wall and right. Line drive home run for Kyle Schwarber. Number 25 to lead Major League Baseball. Number 3.
1: He's been out just over a month with an oblique strain, but game one back on the diamond proves productive. Seattle Sports, 7:10 a.m.
9: Man, what a moment for here. Raquel did a big fly. Pitch on the way. Swinging a line drive in the left center field. Falling fast. That's going to drop in a base hit. Here comes Robles. Emerson rounding third. The throw to the plate. He slides. He's saved. Two runs are in. Welcome back. Cal Raleigh off the IL. A single in the left center field. Robles going easily. Colt Emerson. Anderson bringing home the bail, scores from second, and the Mariners have the lead 3-1.
5: Number two.
1: Like Seattle, Washington also pulled ahead in the seventh, but there was no play at the plate. Nationals Radio Network.
10: Here's the set. There goes Chaparro, swing and a long drive. Deep left center field. Way back. Going. Goodbye.
9: Unbelievable. Bang. Zoom goes Curtis Meade with his 11th home run of the year. With Chaparro running on the pitch.
5: Number one.
1: In Omaha, with their backs to the wall in an elimination game, Georgia with an insurance run in the seventh on a shallow ball to left.
11: This one is up and it is shallow left field. Rodriguez is out there.
12: They bang into each other. Here comes the runner from third. Black. He is. Safe is the call. Safe is the call. What a throw by Rodriguez. And I'm sure Schlossnagel and company will look at it.
1: Calls upheld, the run scores, 2-0 win for Georgia, just one extra base hit. The runs scoring on a sack fly right there where the shortstop and left fielder collide, and the other one after is a hit after a sacrifice bunt. Just their third sack bunt of the season, fewest in D1. Georgia advances to the bracket final to face Oklahoma on Wednesday. West Virginia advances to face North Carolina. They have to beat the Tar Heels twice in order to move on. Speaking of moving on, how about the World Cup? That's next to ESPN Radio.
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9: The one swing here can give him the lead, and that is the one swing off the bat of Trey Phelps, who looks up, he hits the second. The throw is... not there, and he is safe.
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32: At this point, if the Miami deal was going to happen, why hasn't it happened by now? Miami's wanted him back since 2020.
0: It's been 6 years of identifying that he's the guy that fits them and they're the team that fits him.
2: Shining on a world stage.
3: 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Lionel Messi is the greatest soccer player that's ever lived.
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19: 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And that's the thing about the trade deadline. Everyone can use a pitcher. Everyone can use the guy who you would pick if you have one game to be pitched in modern baseball. That's Derek Skubal.
2: Plus, sights set on the NFL.
21: You don't have to give up a lot. You could say, hey, we'll throw a sixth round in there and see what happens. Right. 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
1: 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The latest from the World Series straight ahead. We're still in the group stage of the World Cup. We're getting all kinds of storylines, like in Group J. No relation. Argentina, 3-0 shutout of Algeria on Tuesday. Lionel Messi with a hat trick, scoring in the 17th, 60th, and 76th minute. 16 career FIFA World Cup goals.
23: Don't miss the latest episode of the Blue Review with me, Greg Bergman, and Marcus Grant, talking all things Dodger baseball. 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
1: About 6 years. Also means he's old enough to have played against former U.S. men's national team member Taylor Twellman, who seemingly had miles of trainer's tape on his wrists when they matched up in 2007.
24: When you go up against Argentina as a center forward, you got to be prepared that you're not going to touch the ball. So I had to tape my wrist and get ready for a boxing fight. In all seriousness, this is the best way to describe this game to people. He wasn't even wearing number 10 yet. He was wearing number 18. Ooh. And when he touched the ball, there was an aura around him. If you fouled him, immediately you had four of his teammates around you. It was unlike anything I had experienced. And for anyone that wants to Google and research that team, you're talking about legitimate players in Argentina football history, and yet they all revered to some player with long hair playing on the right side wearing number 18. None of us had any idea who he was, and now we all do. It's crazy to think about 20 years ago.
25: To be still this fit and have that gear still, that is at least a little bit surprising, no?
24: It is to me, Scott. It really is. And yet I can't put myself in his shoes, but I try to articulate what this guy went through. The first 12 or 13 years of his international career, everybody said Argentina cannot win with Lionel Messi. They don't have the supporting cast. They can't get any kind of result. And yet you look at the last 4 or 5 years, they can't lose with him. Now, granted, he may be a little bit older and a little bit wiser, and maybe even a little bit smarter off the ball. Everyone talks about how he walks, but yet he's a mathematician while everyone else is doing addition and subtraction. He's doing multiplication and division 3 or 4 steps ahead. And yet he's 38, going to turn 39 in about a week from now to score a hat trick after coming to Major League Soccer 2.5 years ago, lighting the league on fire, leading World Cup qualifying for Argentina for the first time in his career, Scott. It's almost as if winning the World Cup in 22, now he's playing with house money. There's no pressure on him. There's no expectation. There's a real freedom to him. And dare I say, he's unplayable.
1: Messi becoming the second man to score at 5 FIFA World Cups after Cristiano Ronaldo, 24 career goal contributions at the World Cup, 16 goals, 8 assists. He passes Pele for the most

0: built around him. It's one of the most talented generations that they've ever had. And he is absolutely the focal point, the key to all of it.
1: Mbappe with 58 international goals. His second goal on Tuesday was from more than 30 yards out, making it the farthest of his 14 World Cup goals. France gets the win on Tuesday. The World Cup update brought to you by Gusto. 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Right now, SportsCenter all night. Team USA came away with a win in its opener in group play Thursday. Their second matchup coming against Australia. Earlier on ESPN Radio, Bradley Wright Phillips, former player, current MLS studio host, he was on Unsportsmanlike.
2: I think all round the United States have a better team. They have better players. Having said that, it's not a given that they go and win. I think the problems for United States will be Australia in transition. So then when the United States have the ball, if they don't score early, when Australia attack, United States are not in, you know, their defensive structure, the pace could hurt them. But other than that, if they score early, I think it's going to cause huge problems for the Australian national team. I just want to talk about that performance of the United States against Paraguay. They were very good to start the game. Everybody thought because it's on home soil, they have pressure on them, it could be tough. Mm-hmm. They dealt with that. They scored. They took their chances, which was very impressive. The main players, what you need in a World Cup, Pulisic, Weston McKennie, Tyler Adams, Balogun, they all showed up. And I like that. But then at the end of the game, you know, when Paraguay scored, a lot of teams would get nervous, you know, and start to change their game. They didn't. They managed the game well, saw it out, and even scored a great team goal at the end from Gio Reyna. So I saw a lot of things in that game where they got tested, but they answered the question.
1: One question that remains to be answered is whether Team USA will have Christian Pulisic when they take the field on Thursday. Back to Dax McCarty.
0: Level of concern, one being no concern, 10 being he needs to amputate his leg. I'm going at about a 2 right now. I think Christian Pulisic is going to be completely fine. He has said so himself. Mauricio Pochettino has said so himself. He strained off to the side because they're just managing his reps. This is fully just a management of a player who, quite frankly, has been a little bit fragile in his career, but also a guy who looked unbelievably sharp in that first half against Paraguay. He was the most dangerous player on the field. He ran at that Paraguay back line, unbalanced them anytime he got on the ball. And look, when you're nursing a little bit of a knock, a little bit of a kick, I think Mauricio Pochettino, he did the right thing. The game was in full control from the U.S. men's national team. Don't push your star player any more than you need to.
1: USA Australia coming up on Thursday. Second match in group play for each. SportsCenter all night, ESPN Radio. To baseball, the field is being whittled down in Omaha. Elimination game on Tuesday for Georgia and Texas.
3: But one swing here can give him the lead, and that is the one swing off the bat of Trey Phelps, who looks up, he heads to second. The throw is not there, and he is safe. And there is some of that Phelps edge.
1: Earl Ravage on ESPN. Georgia breaking through and scoring the first run in the fifth inning, and then taking a little bit of a gamble in the seventh.
3: This one is up, and it is shallow left field. Rodriguez is out there. Bang into each other. Here comes the runner from third. Black. He is. Safe is the call. What a throw by Rodriguez. And I'm sure Schlossnagel and company will look at it.
1: They took a look at it, but the call was confirmed. It's a sacrifice fly. Georgia goes up 2-0 at that point. And that's the final. Georgia wins it over Texas 2-0. Texas eliminated. Georgia advances to the bracket final to face Oklahoma on Wednesday. That'll be 7 o'clock Eastern on ESPN. 53rd win of the season, breaking the program record of 52 set when they won the national championship in 1990. Trey Phelps 2-for-5, the go-ahead RBI double in the fifth inning. First extra base hit since his home run in the regional final against Liberty when he wound up being ejected for taunting. This time, we wind up with a post-game interview with our Chris Budden.
4: Trey, congratulations. Before the fifth, there have been a couple frustrating at-bats for you in Omaha. What changed?
5: I think just staying with it. I came in after my second at-bat when I struck out, and Kobe was like, you look good. I was like, I know. I'm about to go do something special. So it was just being able to stay with it, I think, is our biggest thing, because stuff like that is going to happen when you're playing a good team. So just being able to keep my composure and keep my energy up.
4: What did Wes Johnson tell you today about staying Trey?
5: Wes came up to me right before my first at-bat. He said, you know, whether you go 0 for 5, 5 for 5, I don't care what you do. I always love you, and I just want to see you do it and have fun. And kind of just took that today and just have fun no matter what happens.

0: most people would look on paper and see Georgia, Texas, we're going to have a scoring affair. What about the job that your pitching has done throughout this week and tonight in Omaha?
1: Yeah, I mean, they've been doing well all postseason. They've been doing a good job of just keeping us in games. They did a great job even yesterday, even though we lost. Aoki did a really good job going the whole game. That was the first time I think we went to the pen all tournament, if I'm not mistaken. So, yeah, they've been doing such a great job and just leaving it on us to get it done in the batter's box.
0: Wes said we just want you guys to have some fun today. We get Sour Power up here. How much more fun are we having now?
1: Oh, yeah, we're about to have a lot more fun. I see the guys are about to start flooding over here. So, Sour Power is probably about to get thrown everywhere.
2: We'll enjoy that after the game in Omaha. They stay alive with the victory over Texas, eliminating the Longhorns. Texas, fourth time in the past six appearances that they've won one or fewer games at the World Series, won the most recent title in 2005. It's a 21-year drought, second longest in program history. Georgia moves on, Texas eliminated. The other matchup on Tuesday, West Virginia and Troy, and Cinderella's slipper shattering.
3: 3-2 in the air, left center field for Kelly.
2: West Virginia piles on. It's a 12-0 shutout, and Troy is eliminated. Shutout for the third time this season and the first time since May 2nd against App State. They had entered Tuesday averaging just over 10 runs per game in the NCAA tournament. For West Virginia, third team to win multiple games in its debut since the move to Charles Schwab Field in 2011. West Virginia stays alive. They advance to the bracket final to face North Carolina on Wednesday. They have to beat the Tar Heels twice in order to reach the College World Series finals. ESPN analyst Kyle Peterson.
4: Well, the first game was so tight between them, and honestly, it was a miscue that ended up making a big difference, and North Carolina holds on. I think the advantage goes to North Carolina just from a pitching standpoint because they're so well set up, and North Carolina is built around their arm. So that will be, I think, for me, the biggest challenge for West Virginia is how do you score enough runs? Because against that North Carolina pitching staff, that's not an easy thing to do.
2: And we'll see it on Wednesday, 2 o'clock Eastern on ESPN. Right now, SportsCenter all night from Omaha to Major League Baseball. Dodgers, Rays in L.A. This one was scoreless until the sixth.
5: He will kick and come home. And Ohtani swings, hammers it deep to center field. This ball heading back toward the wall. Gone! It's a home run. Shohei Ohtani, home run number 15. And the Dodgers get on the board. It is 1-0.
2: 15 home runs this season, 4 in the last 6 games for Ohtani. Was his only hit of the game, 1-for-4. But that homer in the sixth inning proves to be all the scoring. Dodgers, a 1-0 shutout of the Rays. AM 570 LA Sports. With the call, Dodgers' ninth shutout win this season, tying the Phillies for most in baseball thus far. Rays, meanwhile, fourth loss in the last 5 games, and it's a 1-0 shutout on the road. Low-scoring game also between the Brewers and the Guardians.
6: Yeah, this is 2-1 to Mitchell. He is a fly ball to right center field. This one's way back there. Bye-bye baseball! Garrett Mitchell unties it at the 7th. A solo shot, his 5th of the season. And the Brewers lead it 2-1.
2: 620 WTMJ, 2-1 at that point in the 7th. 2-1 is the final. Brewers' 4th win this season with 4 or fewer hits. And they're off to their best 70-game start in franchise history. Milwaukee is now 44-26. They beat the Guardians, who have now lost 5 of their last 7. Pirates and Athletics were in a tight one right to the 9th inning.
7: Alvarado ready to go. And it's 2-1. Swing, fly ball to the right field corner. This ball is going to ding out of here. Home run. He hit it right over that 5-foot wall in right. Brandon Lau with home run number 18. The Pirates have their first lead of the night here in the 9th inning in West Sacramento. And the Bucks fans here in California love it.
2: 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Brian Reynolds, 4-for-5, 2 homers, 3 RBI, 9th multi-homer game of his career. But it's the solo home run in the 9th that proves to be the difference. Pirates improved to 22-10 when scoring more than 5. They get the win over the Athletics. Straight ahead, you were watching last week, right? Well, you weren't alone. Sports Center All Night continues. It's ESPN Radio.
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18: Because there's always stress about getting sick on a trip and then ending up in the urgent care.
17: What are some of the most common issues that families will run into during these summer trips from a medical standpoint?
18: Various forms of food poisoning or traveler's diarrhea, getting viral upper respiratory tract infections that get too far along and they become a bacterial secondary infection like a bronchitis, then of course usual things like bladder infections, yeast infections.
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1: 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The Knicks capped a 94-90 win over the Spurs Saturday to capture their first NBA title in 53 years. 24.5 million viewers saw it on ABC and ESPN, making it the most watched Game 5 since 1998. Overall, the finals averaged about 20.6 million, according to Nielsen, highest since the 1998 series between Chicago and Utah when Michael Jordan won his sixth and final NBA title.

0: The Last Dance. This year's ratings also the highest since ABC and ESPN started carrying the finals in 2003. Now, it's on to the draft. And if the Utah Jazz are eyeing Darren Peterson, it'll just be window shopping. Peterson says he expects to go number one, so he'll only meet with the Wizards, who have that top pick. ESPN analyst Mark Spears.
1: Well, if you know Danny Ainge, that don't mean anything to him. He's not going to be scared. It kind of reminds me in 2009, there was this prospect that the Warriors liked. His name was Stephen Curry. And his agent and his father basically told the Warriors he did not want to go there. The next pick, the ninth pick, was New York Knicks. He wanted to play for the Knicks. And the general manager of the Warriors at the time, Larry Riley, basically said, look, I don't have to have him come do an interview in Oakland. I don't have to have him come work out. I've seen him play enough. I know he comes from great stock, and if he's there, we're going to draft him. And they drafted him. And, you know, the Jazz drafted a player last year that didn't want to be there, and if Darren's sitting there and they think he's in the best player, they're going to take him. I don't think it matters to them at all.
2: There's another player in the conversation of that top pick, A.J. Devonsa. Mm-hmm. You recently spoke with his father. Do they have a preference as to where he ends up?
1: They want to be number one. They want to be number one. He visited with Washington, A.J. and his father. They visited with the Jazz. Felt like they had great visits with both places. And his dad told me, I said, well, look, I mean, I don't know if this is a smokescreen or something. Maybe it's, did the Wizards make a promise or something, you think, to Peterson? And he's like, I don't know. He's like, we're not paying attention to all the noise. He said, a week from today, I expect my son to be the number one pick. So basically, look, whether AJ goes here or Utah or vice versa with Peterson, either way, these are two franchise-altering players that both teams certainly would be happy to get.
0: So there is a bit of a question at the top of the upcoming draft. Peterson meeting only with the Wizards. All of the eggs in one basket. Earlier on ESPN Radio, on Unsportsmanlike, our buddy Evan Cohen.
3: It seems like A.J. Devonsa out of BYU is going to be the number one pick in the draft. At least that's what people have said. Peterson was maligned at times while at Kansas for some of his decision-making relative to when he was playing, when he wasn't playing, the interactions with Bill Self. He's, what, 18, 19 years old? I'm not putting anything on him yet, except for this question, I guess I'll ask. Does he have the right people in his ear?
0: NBA draft coming up June 23rd. It's on ABC and ESPN, and of course here on ESPN Radio. Right now, SportsCenter all night.
4: And the Carolina Hurricanes are the best team in the NHL. They won the 2026 Stanley Cup.
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4: Now they want to put score!
6: Unleash the Hounds, world champions!
0: Hurricanes were the ones skating the Cup. Vegas coming up short. Tuesday, we learned John Tortorella, who guided the Golden Knights to the final, won't be returning as head coach next season. He turns 68 next week. Bit of a surprise hire when he was brought in with 8 games left in the regular season. The Golden Knights had fired Bruce Cassidy, who had a year to go on his contract. Team was still in playoff position, but with 8 games to go in the regular season, Tortorella was brought in. His deal with the Golden Knights was only through June 30th anyway, which is the end of the league calendar. Now he won't be back next season. ESPN's John Buchagross.
7: I wasn't too surprised. It seems like this was going to be, you know, kind of a high-paid consultant to come in and fix the company, make sure the light bulbs are working, sweep up the aisles, and get this thing back on track. And, hey, 2 wins away from the Stanley Cup. Had they won it, it would have been really difficult to not bring him back. That would have been fun. But Vegas does things differently than every other NHL organization. I think all along this was their plan, and they're sticking to it. And now we'll see where they go from here. Ryan Craig, he was an original VGK assistant coach for 6 years. Then he went to Henderson, their AHL team, which is just down the road. He's been their head coach there for the last 3. He goes back to junior hockey with Kelly McCrimmon, their GM. So there's a long-term relationship there. He's in his early 40s. Torts turned 68 in 8 days. So I think all along this was likely the plan. And but again, had they won the cup,
8: right,
7: would they really have done the same thing? That's what I would like to know.
8: He says he wants to still do it. What kind of market will there be for Tortorella to coach next year?
7: Only a couple of openings, and you know, they're both in Canada? Does he want to go to northern Alberta where it gets dark at 2 p.m. in the winter? But it's Connor McDavid, right? And that's a perfect short-term situation. If not, you wait. I see six teams next year. If they get off to a 2-8 start or 4-11, he'll likely get a call, I think. There are multiple situations in my mind with what happened with Vegas this year could repeat itself and not wait until 8 games to go.
0: Vegas lost game 6 on Saturday night as the Carolina Hurricanes captured the cup. Back to the Diamond. Cardinals, a 3-2 win over the Padres. Cardinals improving to 9-3 in their last 12 games. Best record of baseball over that span. Twins, a 12-2 rout of the Rangers. 12 runs, their most in a game this season. Speaking of scoring, he does it 3 times. That's next. SportsCenter All Night. It's ESPN Radio.
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0: John Tortorella won't return as head coach in Las Vegas after about 2.5 months behind the bench for the Golden Knights. Georgia eliminates Texas at the College World Series. West Virginia moves on as well. Darren Peterson says he'll meet only with Washington, which has the top pick in the upcoming draft. On the pitch at the World Cup, 3 goals for Lionel Messi in their win over Algeria. SportsCenter all night. I'm Jay Reynolds. Messi with the hat trick. 16 career FIFA World Cup goals now. First career World Cup hat trick. First player to play in 6 different World Cups. 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
20: We can argue all we want about Messi, Ronaldo, Pele, Maradona. Lionel Messi is the greatest soccer player that's ever lived. Full stop. I say that with full confidence. It's not just because he's come to Major League Soccer now. He is the back-to-back MVP. It's his total package. What he has been able to do with his career in Europe is untouchable. The amount of Champions Leagues that he's won, the amount of titles he won with Barcelona, the amount of Ballon d'Or winners that he has had. So the fact that he won a World Cup in 2022 with Argentina, it meant for me that he secured his legacy as the greatest player of all time. That was the one thing people held against him. If he wins a back-to-back World Cup, which, by the way, has only been done twice in the history of soccer, it's going to take an absolutely otherworldly resume to be able to compete with him as the greatest player that's ever lived.
0: He has 200 international appearances, so he becomes the first South American man and third overall to reach that milestone. Argentina getting the win on Tuesday. Thursday, Team USA returns to action. USA and Australia matching up, two teams that won their openers. Big question facing the Americans: what about Christian Pulisic? ESPN's Sam Borden is with the team.
21: For a second straight day, Christian Pulisic didn't participate fully in U.S. practice. He's still dealing with that calf injury that he picked up last week against Paraguay. While his teammates were practicing on the field, Pulisic was mostly in the gym during the portion that was open to media. He was doing strength exercises. We could see him using resistance bands as he tries to get himself fit for Friday's game against Australia. You can understand if U.S. fans are a little bit nervous about Pulisic's availability, but the players we spoke to are optimistic.
22: I think he's doing well. I think he just got a bit of a knock. But for me, I think things look positive. So, you know, just praying to God that he's 100% for the game.
21: Pulisic has battled a number of injuries over the years, so it's certainly possible that the U.S. is just being cautious with him. But it's also worth considering there could be a gamesmanship component at play here. With a week off in between games, Australia has had plenty of time to scout the U.S. And if Pulisic doesn't play, there are multiple options for who might replace him. Tim Weah, Brendan Aaronson, just two of the possibilities. Given the amount of time between games, Mauricio Pochettino may not want to tip his hand about Pulisic too early. In Irvine with the national team, I'm Sam Borden, ESPN.
0: So we'll see if Pulisic is on the field on Thursday. Former U.S. men's national team member Taylor Twellman.
23: They do need him. They need him healthy, though, for the tournament. And by winning the first game in the manner that they did, that gives them a little bit leeway to say if he's not completely 100% ready and fit against Australia, then you 100% hold him out for Turkey, which is more than likely going to determine whether or not you win the group. However, you and I can sit here from miles away and we can speculate, and I can send texts and I can get answers from people inside the camp, or I can just listen to Tyler Adams, Timothy Weah, and other players that are telling everybody else to calm down, that he will be ready. But Christian Pulisic, in his history, if he's a little off, he's not 100% fit, then he's not going to play. I just will be shocked if he's not fully ready for Friday, and they need him because Australia would defend with 7-8 guys behind the ball. They're going to need his ingenuity. They're going to need his ability to break down the low block, and they're going to need his energy.
0: Team USA returns to the field on Thursday in that matchup, the group stage with Australia. SportsCenter all night, ESPN Radio.
1: Brennan Soresby plans to apply for the NFL supplemental draft after he had been ruled ineligible by the NCAA for placing more than 9,000 bets.
2: I am sure there's going to be some team that said, hey, good person, terrible mistake. We may have our franchise quarterback, get him in our program right now.
3: It's a big deal, especially for teams who have multiple draft picks in the first round next year. They could take a shot at a guy and it could be worth the risk.
5: This might be the one thing that gets a general manager off the golf course and say, we might be able to get our franchise quarterback when we never would have otherwise.
0: While much of the world's talking about the World Cup, speaking of football, there's Brendan Soresby. He has now officially applied for the NFL's supplemental draft. ESPN's Jeremy Fowler.
24: The interest is really high. The gambling issue aside, if you're evaluating him as a player, teams I've talked to are really excited about what he can do. The general consensus I'm getting early on is that he would be worth a second-round pick in the supplemental draft. There's not a lot of precedent for a first-round pick. The last one was 1992 given up in this supplemental. So second round might be more of a sweet spot unless somebody wants to jump out and outbid everybody else. Now, you do have teams with multiple first-round picks like the Cleveland Browns, New York Jets that need a quarterback of the future. So we'll see what shakes out. I think there'll be some other teams that you wouldn't think would be quarterback needy that could be lying in the weeds here who have a really high grade on this player.
0: Once Soresby is declared eligible for the supplemental draft, and once he's drafted, the question then becomes whether the NFL will attempt to impose a suspension. That's a few steps down the line. First, have to go through the supplemental draft portion of it, and it's an interesting situation for NFL teams, as former front office man Tom Telesco earlier on ESPN Radio.
25: It's a little bit of like a blind bid process. It's weighted towards your record last year. It's weighted towards where the draft order was in the prior draft. And you basically decide that, hey, I want to, I'm going to bid our second round draft pick. And it's a pick you'll be using from next year's draft. And you basically submit it to the league. Everyone makes their submissions before the supplemental draft day. And then the league goes through, and whoever bid the highest is, who gets that player. And that player will count on the salary cap this year. They'll lose that subsequent pick the following year. Every now and then, you'll have one of these. Like, there's been a couple of years we had no players apply for it. There's been a couple of years where players had applied for it. It doesn't happen all the time. So maybe this, but he's one, it's one of the bigger names that I can remember. In fact, he's a quarterback, makes it even bigger to have the supplemental draft. It's always in July. It's always been done. It's always during vacation time. So every year we're like, we would pray like, hey, hopefully nobody applies for this draft, because then you got to go through, you got to do some extra tape work. You got to send your scout out to the workout. You got to do some background. And this is all like mid-July, like Ian, we only get like 4 weeks off the whole year. It's always in the summertime. But look, this is important. Brendan Soresby is a potential NFL starting quarterback at some point. So teams are doing a lot of work on him.
26: I'm going to assume you watch tape of Soresby. So if a team does go and put in a bid in the supplemental draft, what kind of player are they getting in a quarterback out of Brendan Soresby?
25: Well, just ability-wise, and I think a lot of teams did a lot of work on Soresby last year because there was a chance he was going to declare for the draft. He's a really interesting player. I mean, to me, he has starting NFL quarterback traits with his size, his strength, his athletic ability. He's an excellent runner with the football. And then as a passer, he's got arm strength. He's got some moxie to his game. He's a very aggressive player. He can fit balls in tight windows, and that will bite him every now and then. But when you add up everything he has in his game, it lines up with being an NFL starter down the road. Now, obviously, the big part of it is that this gambling addiction, it's a big deal. It's a major concern. And at least with my background, like we would experience and have processes with players that have maybe an alcohol addiction or a drug addiction. We didn't have a whole lot of gambling addictions that we ever really had to work through. So this is really about the teams right now trying to figure out, get all the information you can, and then how are you going to handle this? This isn't like a 1 or 2 month thing, and then all of a sudden you're cured and away you go. I mean, you've got
26: with you forever.
25: Two different. Yeah, I mean, you look at like worst case scenario, and I know this is older, but in the early '80s, when Art Schliester was a first round quarterback out of Ohio State, and he went to the
26: Colts,
25: either Baltimore Colts or Indianapolis Colts at the time, and his gambling addiction took away his NFL career and then affected him a lot even off the field, and he never got over that. Now, the best-case scenario is Kayshawn Boutte, who had obviously a gambling issue in college, and by all accounts, he's pulled through that, and he's fine now. So we got to figure out where Brendan Soresby fits in that, and only the NFL teams know right now with all the background work you do, and they have to make a decision at some point if you want to take on that risk or not.
0: So teams and their personnel starting to be asked about it. Tom Telesco, former general manager of the Chargers and the Las Vegas Raiders, among the clubs being asked, the Jets and their head coach, Aaron Glenn.
4: Focus on the guys that we have here now, and that's something that I'm sure me and Mooja talk about. But listen, I got quarterbacks here that we're focused on right now.
6: Apart from the evaluation of him as a quarterback, the off-the-field stuff, the gambling issues, would that disqualify him in your eyes?
4: I have no idea what that is, to be honest with you. I heard about it, I see it on TV, but I don't want to respond to that because I have no idea of the inner workings of that. It's not fair to that player for me to do that.
0: Supplemental draft comes in July when it does come about. SportsCenter All Night, ESPN Radio.
7: The Bucks are open for business on trade calls and offers for Giannis Antetokounmpo.
8: I'm told nothing has changed, so now the conversation will turn to where does he want to be long-term?
9: If the Miami deal was going to happen, why hasn't it happened by now? Miami's wanted him back since 2020.
0: Giannis Antetokounmpo in the spotlight as we're talking about teams trying to decide whether to go after a player. There's Giannis, Heat, Celtics, two of the most often talked about teams. ESPN senior NBA writer Vince Goodwill.
10: Depending on who you talk to, Boston or Miami is in the driver's seat of this conversation. A couple of executives I talked to yesterday said they think Miami thinks Boston's in the leader of the conversation.
13: Right.
10: So it's kind of an odd thing where I think both teams are trying to play and how much do we put on the table here. And where does Giannis ideally want to go? Miami has the 13th pick in the draft. That can be a huge sort of carrot to throw out there just because this is the last year of the lottery odds being set as such. Mm-hmm. But I do believe in general it's going to come down between these last two teams. It plays into our last point. One championship is not enough. If Jaylen Brown is gone, he won a finals MVP. He was an MVP guy this year, and they could very well send him on his way because one championship ain't enough in Boston.
0: Could be more than just a coin flip when it comes to a landing spot for Giannis Antetokounmpo. To the guys at PTI.
27: Tone, which of these two potential trade partners makes more sense to you?
28: I mean, I don't even think this is close in terms of the basketball aspect of this. You go to Boston. It's that better landing spot is Boston. They were champions just 2 years ago. Jason Tatum is coming back completely whole next year. Then they need a big man, right? They need a big man. Giannis qualifies as a big man. If you have to trade Jaylen Brown for him, and I thought Jaylen Brown was the MVP this year, but I would make the trade Jaylen Brown for Giannis 100 times in a row. I would do that. Miami finished 10th last year in the East. They got knocked out of the play-in. They got Bam Adebayo, and I don't really know who else that I think is any good. Adebayo scored 83 in a game last year, but it was against the Wizards. It doesn't count because they were trying to lose. The thing about this is, Mike, and you can speak to this, if Giannis, as reported, wants to go to Miami, that's where he's going to go. He's a star. He's a former MVP. He's a former champion. I mean, this is why it works out for Kevin Durant, wherever he wants to go. It works out for James Harden, and he's not a champion. So if he wants to go to Miami, he will go.
27: Yeah, Tony, this is interesting to me because I don't believe in Giannis anymore. Giannis is a rumor. Giannis hadn't done jack in the months that matter, which would be May and June, since 2021. 5 years is forever in professional sports. Giannis is a multiple-time MVP, a great player, a Hall of Famer, and as you said, a champion. He was that. Yeah. I ain't seen evidence of it. Sorry, a league can now, particularly the NBA, it can pass you by. And with a ton of wings who are 6'9", 6'10", sort of size, DeBanza and Caleb Wilson and those kids coming in the league, Giannis can look obsolete fairly quickly. If he can't get his butt out there and contribute heavily, massively in May, June. And I don't know that. I would not rearrange my franchise for Giannis. Tyler Hero leads his team in scoring. He's an all-star. Yeah. I know he's had some injury issues at times, but he plays more than Giannis lately, and he doesn't seem to be the diva that Giannis is. So if it sounds like I'm piling on Giannis, yeah, a little bit for a guy as a player I used to love. I love him less now because I ain't seen nothing lately. I don't know that I want to give up Jaylen Brown for him because Tatum has to show me that he is truly, completely healthy, and we don't know that just yet.
0: We'll see what happens in the coming days and weeks with Giannis as we go through the summer. SportsCenter All Night, ESPN Radio. Back to the Diamond, Phillies, Marlins.
29: The pitch. Swung on line, down the line and right, it's high, and it is gone. It just clears over the wall and right. Line drive home run for Kyle Schwarber. number 25 to lead Major League Baseball.
0: Fourth player in Phillies history with 25 homers in five straight seasons. Does that for the Phillies. It's six straight overall with 25 home runs. Phillies beat the Marlins 8-2. 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Angels get one from Mike Trout.
29: Here's the pitch. Trout blasts one to dead center field. This one is well hit, and this ball is going to hit off the yellow line, and I believe it went over and hit the wall. That's going to be a home run to dead center by Trout. That's a two-run shot.
0: Also added a double. Angels a 7-0 shutout of the Diamondbacks. Angels Radio AM 830. Angels' sixth shutout this season. Each of the last two wins that they've had. Astros double up the Tigers 4-2. Cardinals a 3-2 win over the Padres. Yankees pile on the White Sox.
29: Bryce. Yep. Correct answer. Goodbye. Off the second deck. Ben Rice with home run number 20. And the Yankees are pouring it on. It is a 7-1 game.
0: It wound up being a 12-2 game. Yankees beat the White Sox, improving to 7-1 over their last eight. They had 11 runs through four innings. Second instance with double digits through the first four innings of the game for the White Sox. Their third double-digit loss this season. Speaking of Chicago, PCA does it again. SportsCenter All Night continues. It's ESPN Radio.
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15: When you finally find your thing, you want the whole world to know about that thing. So you use a thing called Canva to make it an even bigger and better thing. 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
0: 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WNBA. They were at 500 through the first 10 games of the season, but the fever has spiked since then.
3: 82-73 lead here for the Fever. 14 on the shot clock for Mitchell. Turning the corner. Kicks it in the corner. Here's Hines Allen. Baseline. Kick out. Cunningham.
0: Heard it on USA Network. Fever, a 113-91 win over the Temple. They've won four straight after starting 5-5 this season. Second longest active streak in the WNBA. Liberty's won seven straight. Fever scoring 113 points, second most in franchise history, most in a regulation game. Caitlin Clark had 21 points, 14 assists, 14th game with 20 and 10. That's the most in WNBA history. This was SportsCenter, new interactive podcast from Rich Eisen featuring SportsCenter legends. 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This was SportsCenter, is presented by Gusto. Back on the diamond, Rockies a 5-2 win over the Cubs. Pete Crow Armstrong with his third leadoff home run in the last four games. First player in baseball history to hit a leadoff homer the day after hitting for the cycle. He was 1-for-5, had his 14th homer, but the Cubs lose to the Rockies 5-2. Cubs were 1-for-18 with runners in scoring position in the series, 0-for-8 on Tuesday. Rockies improved to 18-11 when they score at least 5. Blue Jays hand the Red Sox another loss.
29: 1-1 pitch. Jimenez hits the ball well. Right center field. Going back, Abreu. He turns at the fence. That ball is gone. Into the Blue Jay bullpen. Back-to-back homers, and the Blue Jays are up 3-0 in the top of the fifth.
0: They go on to a 6-1 win over Boston. Sportsnet 5-9 to the Fan. Red Sox falling to 12-23 at home this season. Reds top the Mets 5-3. Sal Stewart 2-for-3 with his 14th home run as well. 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
0: A situation with your team down a run in the eighth inning? 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
19: Delgado, an infield hit. He scored the only run of the game so far for the Astros on the pass ball in the fifth. First pitch. And that's a ground ball pass. Vess up the middle. And under the glove of Lee in the center field. That'll score Diaz. Smith tearing around third. He scores. And the Astros lead it 3-2.
12: Number 4.
0: Well, you can't spell Schwarber without an H and an R. And for the sixth straight season, he has 25 now. 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
29: The pitch. Swung on line. Down the line and right. It's high and it is gone. It just clears over the wall and right. Line drive home run for Kyle Schwarber. Number 25 to lead Major League Baseball.
12: Number 3.
0: He's been out just over a month with an oblique strain, but game one back on the diamond proves productive. Seattle Sports, 7:10 a.m.
19: Man, what a moment for here. McCall did a big fly. Pitch on the way. Swinging a line drive into left center field. Falling fast. That's going to drop in a base hit. Here comes Robles. Everson rounding third. The throw to the plate. He slides. He's saved. Two runs are in. Walton back. Cal Raleigh off the IL. A single in the left center field. Robles going easily. Colt Everson bringing home the mail. Scores from second. And the Mariners have the lead.
0: Like Seattle, Washington also pulled ahead in the seventh, but there was no play at the plate. Nationals Radio Network.
29: Here's the set. Here goes Chaparro. Swing and a long drive. Deep left center field. Way back. Going. Goodbye. Unbelievable. Bang. Zoom goes. Curtis Meade with his 11th home run of the year.
0: In Omaha, with their backs to the wall in an elimination game, Georgia with an insurance run in the seventh on a shallow ball to left.
1: This one is up, and it is shallow left field. Rodriguez is out there.
4: They bang into each other. Here comes the runner from third. Black. He is safe as the call. Safe as the call. What a throw by Rodriguez. And I'm sure Schlossnagel and company will look at it.
0: The call is upheld. The run scores. 2-0 win for Georgia. Just one extra base hit. The runs scoring on a sack fly right there where the shortstop and left fielder collide. And the other one after is a hit after a sacrifice bunt. Just their third sack bunt of the season. Fewest in D1. Georgia advances to the bracket final to face Oklahoma on Wednesday. West Virginia advances to face North Carolina. They have to beat the Tar Heels twice in order to move on. Speaking of moving on, how about the World Cup? That's next to ESPN Radio.
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4: One swing here, giving the lead, and that is the one swing. Off the bat of Trey Phelps, who looks up. He heads to second. 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
2: Superstar Sweepstakes is on.
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7: We can argue all we want about Messi, Ronaldo, Pele, Maradona. 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
2: Plus, sight

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1: You don't have to give up a lot. 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
2: Sending some home, sending some on in Omaha. 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The latest from the World Series straight ahead. We're still in the group stage of the World Cup. We're getting all kinds of storylines like in Group J. No relation. Argentina, 3-0 shutout of Algeria on Tuesday. Lionel Messi with a hat trick, scoring in the 17th, 60th, and 76th minute. 16 career FIFA World Cup goals.
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2: Breaks the record of Cristiano Ronaldo as the oldest to score a hat trick in the World Cup, and he does it by about 6 years. Also means he's old enough to have played against former U.S. men's national team member Taylor Twellman, who seemingly had miles of trainer's tape on his wrists when they matched up in 2007.
4: When you go up against Argentina as a center forward, you got to be prepared that you're not going to touch the ball. So I had to tape my wrist and get ready for a boxing fight. In all seriousness, this is the best way to describe this game to people. He wasn't even wearing number 10 yet. He was wearing number 18. Ooh. And when he touched the ball, there was an aura around him. If you fouled him, immediately you had four of his teammates around you. It was unlike anything I had experienced. And for anyone that wants to Google and research that team, you're talking about legitimate players in Argentina football history. And yet they all revered to some player with long hair playing on the right side wearing number 18. None of us had any idea who he was, and now we all do. It's crazy to think about 20 years ago.
5: To be still this fit and have that gear still, that is at least a little bit surprising, no?
4: It is to me, Scott. It really is. And yet, I can't put myself in his shoes, but I try to articulate what this guy went through. The first 12 or 13 years of his international career, everybody said Argentina cannot win with Lionel Messi. They don't have the supporting cast. They can't get any kind of result. And yet you look at the last 4 or 5 years, they can't lose with him. Now, granted, he may be a little bit older and a little bit wiser, maybe even a little bit smarter off the ball. Everyone talks about how he walks, but yet he's a mathematician while everyone else is doing addition and subtraction. He's doing multiplication and division 3 or 4 steps ahead. And yet he's 38, going to turn 39 in about a week from now, to score a hat trick after coming to Major League Soccer 2.5 years ago, lighting the league on fire, leading World Cup qualifying for Argentina for the first time in his career, Scott. It's almost as if winning the World Cup in 22, now he's playing with house money. There's no pressure on him. There's no expectation. There's a real freedom to him. And dare I say, he's unplayable.
2: Messi becoming the second man to score at 5 FIFA World Cups after Cristiano Ronaldo. 24 career goal contributions at the World Cup, 16 goals, 8 assists. He passes Pele for the most all-time. Messi scoring in 5 straight World Cup games dating back to 2022. He's the first player to play in 6 different World Cups. Argentina gets the win on Tuesday, 3-0 over Algeria. In from Group J to Group I, Norway, a 4-1 win over Iraq. Erling Haaland with 2 goals in 20 touches in his World Cup debut for Norway. They win by 3 over Iraq. France, meanwhile, a 3-1 win over Senegal. Kylian Mbappe with 2 goals. 14th World Cup goal with France, now tied for the 3rd most in World Cup goals in history. Former U.S. men's national team midfielder Dax McCarty.
6: I mean, anytime you win a World Cup at the age of 18, the expectations for your career are going to be through the roof. And by and large, Mbappe has delivered on exactly the promise that everyone assumed that he had. It's been a difficult go for him, actually, at Real Madrid, the biggest club in the world. He has been great. He's been scoring goals for fun. He scored 42 goals this year, and yet still he gets criticized from people who want more from him. So, look, he

0: structure, the pace could hurt them. But other than that, if they score early, I think it's going to cause huge problems for the Australian national team. I just want to talk about that performance of the United States against Paraguay. They were very good to start the game. Everybody thought because it's on home soil, they have pressure on them, it could be tough. Mm-hmm. They dealt with that. They scored. They took their chances, which was very impressive. The main players, what you need in a World Cup, Pulisic, Weston McKennie, Tyler Adams, Balogun, they all showed up. And I like that. But then at the end of the game, you know, when Paraguay scored, a lot of teams would get nervous, you know, and start to change their game. They didn't. They managed the game well, saw it out, and even scored a great team goal at the end from Gio Reyna. So I saw a lot of things in that game where they got tested, but they answered the question.
1: One question that remains to be answered is whether Team USA will have Christian Pulisic when they take the field on Thursday. Back to Dax McCarty.
2: Level of concern, 1 being no concern, 10 being he needs to amputate his leg. I'm going at about a 2 right now. I think Christian Pulisic is going to be completely fine. He has said so himself. Mauricio Pochettino has said so himself. He strained off to the side because they're just managing his reps. This is fully just a management of a player who, quite frankly, has been a little bit fragile in his career, but also a guy who looked unbelievably sharp in that first half against Paraguay. He was the most dangerous player on the field. He ran at that Paraguay back line, unbalanced them anytime he got on the ball. And look, when you're nursing a little bit of a knock, a little bit of a kick, I think Mauricio Pochettino, he did the right thing. The game was in full control from the U.S. men's national team. Don't push your star player any more than you need to.
1: USA Australia coming up on Thursday. Second match in group play for each. SportsCenter All Night, ESPN Radio. To baseball, the field is being whittled down in Omaha. Elimination game on Tuesday for Georgia and Texas.
3: One swing here, giving the lead, and that is the one swing off the bat of Trey Phelps, who looks up, he heads to second. The throw is not there, and he is safe. And there is some of that Phelps edge.
1: Earl Ravage on ESPN. Georgia breaking through and scoring the first run in the fifth inning, and then taking a little bit of a gamble in the seventh.
3: This one is up, and it is shallow left field. Rodriguez is out there. Oh, they bang into each other. Here comes the runner from third. Black. He is. Safe is the call. Safe is the call. What a throw by Rodriguez. And I'm sure Schlossnagel and company will look at it.
1: They took a look at it, but the call was confirmed. It's a sacrifice fly. Georgia goes up 2-0 at that point. And that's the final. Georgia wins it over Texas 2-0. Texas eliminated. Georgia advances to the bracket final to face Oklahoma on Wednesday. That'll be 7 o'clock Eastern on ESPN. 53rd win of the season, breaking the program record of 52 set when they won the national championship in 1990. Trey Phelps 2-for-5, the go-ahead RBI double in the fifth inning. First extra base hit since his home run in the regional final against Liberty when he wound up being ejected for taunting. This time, we wind up with a post-game interview with our Chris Budden.
4: Trey, congratulations. Before the fifth, there have been a couple frustrating at-bats for you in Omaha. What changed?
5: I think just staying with it. I came in after my second at-bat when I struck out, and Kobe was like, you look good. I was like, I know. I'm about to go do something special. So it was just being able to stay with it, I think, is our biggest thing, because stuff like that is going to happen when you're playing a good team. So just being able to keep my composure and keep my energy up.
4: What did Wes Johnson tell you today about staying Trey?
5: Wes came up to me right before my first at-bat. He said, you know, whether you go 0-for-5, 5-for-5, I don't care what you do. I always love you, and I just want to see you do it and have fun. And kind of just took that today and just have fun no matter what happened.
4: I think most people would look on paper and see Georgia, Texas, we're going to have a scoring affair. What about the job that your pitching has done throughout this week and tonight in Omaha?
5: Yeah, I mean, they've been doing well all postseason. They've been doing a good job of just keeping us in games. They did a great job even yesterday, even though we lost. Aoki did a really good job going the whole game. That was the first time I think we went to the pen all tournament, if I'm not mistaken. So, yeah, they've been doing such a great job and just leaving it on us to get it done in the batter's box.
4: Wes said we just want you guys to have some fun today. We get Sour Power up here. How much more fun are we having now?
5: Oh, yeah, we're about to have a lot more fun. I see the guys are about to start flooding over here. So Sour Power is probably about to get thrown everywhere.
1: They'll enjoy that after the game in Omaha. They stay alive with the victory over Texas, eliminating the Longhorns. Texas, fourth time in the past 6 appearances that they've won 1 or fewer games at the World Series, won the most recent title in 2005. It's a 21-year drought, second longest in program history. Georgia moves on. Texas eliminated. The other match.

0: Matchup on Tuesday, West Virginia and Troy, and Cinderella's slipper shattering.
1: 3-2 in the air. Left center field for Kelly. Back onto the warning track. And it's gone. 3-run shot, Devin Kelly in the signature moment.
0: West Virginia piles on. It's a 12-0 shutout. And Troy is eliminated, shutout for the third time this season and the first time since May 2nd against App State. They had entered Tuesday averaging just over 10 runs per game in the NCAA tournament for West Virginia, third team to win multiple games in its debut since the move to Charles Schwab Field in 2011. West Virginia stays alive. They advance to the bracket final to face North Carolina on Wednesday. They have to beat the Tar Heels twice in order to reach the College World Series Finals. ESPN analyst Kyle Peterson.
2: Well, the first game was so tight between them, and honestly, it was a miscue that ended up making it a big difference, and North Carolina holds on. I think the advantage goes to North Carolina just from a pitching standpoint because they're so well set up, and North Carolina is built around their arm. So that will be, I think, for me, the biggest challenge for West Virginia is how do you score enough runs? Because against that North Carolina pitching staff, that's not an easy thing to do.
0: And we'll see it on Wednesday, 2 o'clock Eastern, on ESPN. Right now, SportsCenter all night from Omaha to Major League Baseball. Dodgers, Rays in L.A. This one was scoreless until the sixth.
3: He will kick and come home. And Ohtani swings, hammers it deep to center field. This ball heading back toward the wall. Gone! It's a home run! Shohei Ohtani, home run number 15. And the Dodgers get on the board. It is 1-0.
0: 15 home runs this season, 4 in the last 6 games for Ohtani. Was his only hit of the game, 1-for-4, but that homer in the 6th inning proves to be all the scoring. Dodgers, a 1-0 shutout of the Rays. AM 570 LA Sports with the call. Dodgers' 9th shutout win this season, tying the Phillies for most in baseball thus far. Rays, meanwhile, 4th loss in the last 5 games, and it's a 1-0 shutout on the road. Low-scoring game also between the Brewers and the Guardians.
4: Yeah, this is 2-1 to Mitchell. He is a fly ball to right center field. This one's way back there. Bye-bye baseball. Garrett Mitchell unties it at the 7th. A solo shot, his 5th of the season. And the Brewers lead it 2-1.
0: 620 WTMJ, 2-1 at that point in the 7th. 2-1 is the final. Brewers' 4th win this season with 4 or fewer hits. And they're off to their best 70-game start in franchise history. Milwaukee is now 44-26. They beat the Guardians, who have now lost 5 of their last 7. Pirates and Athletics were in a tight one right to the 9th inning.
5: Alvarado ready to go. And it's 2-1. Swing, fly ball to the right field corner. This ball is going to ding out of here. Home run. He hit it right over that 5-foot wall in right. Brandon Lau with home run number 18. The Pirates have their first lead of the ninth here in the 9th inning in West Sacramento. And the Bucks fans here in California love it.
0: 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Brian Reynolds, 4-for-5, 2 homers, 3 RBI, 9th multi-homer game of his career. But it's the solo home run in the 9th that proves to be the difference. Pirates improved to 22-10 when scoring more than 5. They get the win over the Athletics. Straight ahead, you were watching last week, right? Well, you weren't alone. SportsCenter All Night continues. It's ESPN Radio.
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18: A bandwagon fan. The biggest insult in sports. But this summer, during the FIFA World Cup, it's an invitation, America. Never watched soccer before? Perfect. Think a corner kick is a karate move? Sure, why not? Prefer sports where players can use their hands? Me too. Just here for the snacks? Now we're talking. So grab a bag of Lay's and jump on the bandwagon. We're undefeated. 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
0: 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The Knicks capped a 94-90 win over the Spurs Saturday to capture their first NBA title in 53 years. 24.5 million viewers saw it on ABC and ESPN, making it the most watched Game 5 since 1998. Overall, the finals averaged about 20.6 million, according to Nielsen, highest since the 1998 series between Chicago and Utah when Michael Jordan won his sixth and final NBA title, The Last Dance. This year's ratings also the highest since ABC and ESPN started carrying the finals in 2003. Now, it's on to the draft. And if the Utah Jazz are eyeing Darren Peterson, it'll just be window shopping. Peterson says he expects to go number one, so he'll only meet with the Wizards, who have that top pick. ESPN analyst Mark Spears.
24: Well, if you know Danny Ainge, that don't mean anything to him. He's not going to be scared. It kind of reminds me in 2009, there was this prospect that the Warriors liked. His name was Stephen Curry. And his agent and his father basically told the Warriors he did not want to go there. The next pick The ninth pick was New York Knicks. He wanted to play for the Knicks. And the general manager of the Warriors at the time, Larry Riley, basically said, look, I don't have to have him come do an interview in Oakland. I don't have to have him come work out. I've seen him play enough. I know he comes from great stock, and if he's there, we're going to draft him. And they drafted him. And, you know, the Jazz drafted a player last year that didn't want to be there, and if Darren's sitting there and they think he's in the best player, they're going to take him. I don't think it matters to them at all.
1: There's another player in the conversation of that top pick, A.J. Devonsa. Mm-hmm. You recently spoke with his father. Do they have a preference as to where he ends up?
24: They want to be number one. They want to be number one. He visited with Washington, A.J. and his father. They visited with the Jazz. Felt like they had great visits with both places. And his dad told me, I said, well, look, I mean, I don't know if this is a smokescreen or something. Maybe it's, did the Wizards make a promise or something, you think, to Peterson? And he's like, I don't know. He's like, we're not paying attention to all the noise. He said, a week from today, I expect my son to be the number one pick. So basically, look, whether AJ goes here or Utah or vice versa with Peterson, either way, these are two franchise-altering players that both teams certainly would be happy to get.
0: So there is a bit of a question at the top of the upcoming draft. Peterson meeting only with the Wizards. All of the eggs in one basket. Earlier on ESPN Radio, on Unsportsmanlike, our buddy Evan Cohen.
2: It seems like A.J. Devonsa out of BYU is going to be the number one pick in the draft. At least that's what people have said. Peterson was maligned at times while at Kansas for some of his decision-making relative to when he was playing, when he wasn't playing, the interactions with Bill Self. He's, what, 18, 19 years old? I'm not putting anything on him yet, except for this question, I guess I'll ask. Does he have the right people in his ear?
0: NBA draft coming up June 23rd. It's on ABC and ESPN, and, of course, here on ESPN Radio. Right now, SportsCenter all night.
3: And the Carolina Hurricanes are the best team in the NHL. They won the 2026 Stanley Cup.
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3: World champions!
0: Hurricanes were the ones skating the Cup. Vegas coming up short. Tuesday, we learned John Tortorella, who guided the Golden Knights to the final, won't be returning as head coach next season. He turns 68 next week. Bit of a surprise hire when he was brought in with 8 games left in the regular season. The Golden Knights had fired Bruce Cassidy, who had a year to go on his contract. Team was still in playoff position, but with 8 games to go in the regular season, Tortorella was brought in. His deal with the Golden Knights was only through June 30th anyway, which is the end of the league calendar. Now he won't be back next season. ESPN's John Buchagross.
25: I wasn't too surprised. It seems like this was going to be, you know, kind of a high-paid consultant to come in and fix the company, make sure the light bulbs are working, sweep up the aisles, and get this thing back on track. And, hey, 2 wins away from the Stanley Cup. Had they won it, it would have been really difficult to not bring him back. That would have been fun. But Vegas does things differently than every other NHL organization. I think all along this was their plan, and they're sticking to it. And now we'll see where they go from here. Ryan Craig, he was an original VGK assistant coach for 6 years. Then he went to Henderson, their AHL team, which is just down the road. He's been their head coach there for the last 3. He goes back to junior hockey with Kelly McCrimmon, their GM. So there's a long-term relationship there. He's in his early 40s. Torts turned 68 in 8 days. So I think all along this was likely the plan. And but again, had they won the cup,
26: right,
25: would they really have done the same thing? That's what I would like to know.
26: He says he wants to still do it. What kind of market will there be for Tortorella to coach next year?
25: Only a couple of openings, and you know, they're both in Canada. Does he want to go to northern Alberta where it gets dark at 2 in the afternoon in the winter? But it's Connor McDavid, right? And that's a perfect short-term situation. If not, you wait. I see 6 teams next year. If they get off to a 2-8 start or 4-11, he'll likely get a call, I think. There are multiple situations in my mind with what happened with Vegas this year could repeat itself and not wait until 8 games to go.
0: Vegas lost game 6 on Saturday night as the Carolina Hurricanes captured the cup. Back to the diamond. Cardinals, a 3-2 win over the Padres. Cardinals improving to 9-3 in their last 12 games. Best record of baseball over that span. Twins, a 12-2 rout of the Rangers. 12 runs, their most in a game. this season. Speaking of scoring, he does it three times. That's next. SportsCenter All Night. It's ESPN Radio.
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8: 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Joining us now is Dr. Peter McCullough with some smart ways to be prepared before summer begins. Doctor, summer is supposed to be relaxing, but travel can come with surprises. 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
0: John Tortorella won't return as head coach in Las Vegas after about 2.5 months behind the bench for the Golden Knights. Georgia eliminates Texas at the College World Series. West Virginia moves on as well. Darren Peterson says he'll meet only with Washington, which has the top pick in the upcoming draft. On the pitch at the World Cup, 3 goals for Lionel Messi in their win over Algeria. SportsCenter All Night, I'm Jay Reynolds. Messi with the hat trick. 16 career FIFA World Cup goals now. First career World Cup hat trick. First player to play in 6 different World Cups. Apple TV analyst Dax McCarty earlier here on ESPN Radio.
28: We can argue all we want about Messi, Ronaldo, Pele, Maradona. Lionel Messi is the greatest soccer player that's ever lived. Full stop. I say that with full confidence. It's not just because he's come to Major League Soccer now. He is the back-to-back MVP. It's his total package. What he has been able to do with his career in Europe is untouchable. The amount of Champions Leagues that he's won, the amount of titles he won with Barcelona, the amount of Ballon d'Or winners that he has had. So the fact that he won a World Cup in 2022 with Argentina, it meant for me that he secured his legacy as the greatest player of all time. That was the one thing people held against him. If he wins a back-to-back World Cup, which, by the way, has only been done twice in the history of soccer, it's going to take an absolutely otherworldly resume to be able to compete with him as the greatest player that's ever lived.
0: He has 200 international appearances, so he becomes the first South American man and third overall to reach that milestone. Argentina getting the win on Tuesday. Thursday, Team USA returns to action. USA and Australia matching up, two teams that won their openers. Big question facing the Americans: what about Christian Pulisic? ESPN's Sam Borden is with the team.
12: For a second straight day, Christian Pulisic didn't participate fully in U.S. practice. He's still dealing with that calf injury that he picked up last week against Paraguay. While his teammates were practicing on the field, Pulisic was mostly in the gym during the portion that was open to media. He was doing strength exercises. We could see him using resistance bands as he tries to get himself fit for Friday's game against Australia. You can understand if U.S. fans are a little bit nervous about Pulisic's availability, but the players we spoke to are optimistic.
13: I think he's doing well. I think he just got a bit of a knock. But for me, I think things look positive. So, you know, just praying to God that he's 100% for the game.
12: Pulisic has battled a number of injuries over the years, so it's certainly possible that the U.S. is just being cautious with him. But it's also worth considering there could be a gamesmanship component at play here. With a week off in between games, Australia has had plenty of time to scout the U.S. And if Pulisic doesn't play, there are multiple options for who might replace him. Tim Weah, Brendan Aaronson, just two of the possibilities. Given the amount of time between games, Mauricio Pochettino may not want to tip his hand about Pulisic too early. In Irvine with the national team, I'm Sam Borden, ESPN.
0: So we'll see if Pulisic is on the field on Thursday. Former U.S. men's national team member Taylor Twellman.
14: They do need him. They need him healthy, though, for the tournament. And by winning the first game in the manner that they did, that gives them a little bit leeway to say if he's not completely 100% ready and fit against Australia, then you 100% hold him out for Turkey, which is more than likely going to determine whether or not you win the group. However, you and I can sit here from miles away and we can speculate, and I can send texts and I can get answers from people inside the camp. Or I can just listen to Tyler Adams, Timothy Weah, and other players that are telling everybody else to calm down, that he will be ready. But Christian Pulisic, in his history, if he's a little off, he's not 100% fit, then he's not going to play. I just will be shocked if he's not fully ready for Friday, and they need him because Australia would defend with 7-8 guys behind the ball. They're going to need his ingenuity. They're going to need his ability to break down the low block, and they're going to need his energy.
0: Team USA returns to the field on Thursday in that matchup, the group stage with Australia. SportsCenter All Night, ESPN Radio.
15: Brennan Soresby plans to apply for the NFL supplemental draft after he had been ruled ineligible by the NCAA for placing more than 9,000 bets.
16: I am sure there's going to be some team that said, hey, good person, terrible mistake. We may have our franchise quarterback. Get him in our program right now.
17: It's a big deal, especially for teams who have multiple draft picks in the first round next year. They could take a shot at a guy and it could be worth the risk.
18: This might be the one thing that gets a general manager off the golf course and say, we might be able to get our franchise quarterback when we never would have otherwise.
0: While much of the world's talking about the World Cup, speaking of football, there's Brendan Soresby. He has now officially applied for the NFL's supplemental draft. ESPN's Jeremy Fowler.
19: The interest is really high. The gambling issue aside, if you're evaluating him as a player, teams I've talked to are really excited about what he can do. The general consensus I'm getting early on is that he would be worth a second-round pick in the supplemental draft. There's not a lot of precedent for a first-round pick. The last one was 1992 given up in this supplemental. So second round might be more of a sweet spot unless somebody wants to jump out and outbid everybody else. Now, you do have teams of multiple first-round picks like the Cleveland Browns, New York Jets that need a quarterback of the future. So we'll see what shakes out. I think there'll be some other teams that you wouldn't think would be quarterback needy that could be lying in the weeds here who have a really high grade on this player.
0: Once Soresby is declared eligible for the supplemental draft and Once he's drafted, the question then becomes whether the NFL will attempt to impose a suspension. That's a few steps down the line. First, have to go through the supplemental draft portion of it. And it's an interesting situation for NFL teams, as former front office man Tom Telesco earlier on ESPN Radio.
1: It's a little bit of like a blind bid process. It's weighted towards your record last year. It's weighted towards where the draft order was in the prior draft. And you basically decide that, hey, I want to, I'm going to bid our second round draft pick. And there's a pick you'll be using from next year's draft. And you basically submit it to the league. Everyone makes their submissions before the supplemental draft day. And then the league goes through, and whoever bid the highest is, you know, who gets that player. And that player will count on the salary cap this year. They'll lose that subsequent pick the following year. Every now and then, you'll have one of these. Like, there's been a couple of years we had no players apply for it. There's been a couple of years where players had applied for it. It doesn't happen all the time. So maybe this, but he's one, you know, it's one of the bigger names that I can remember. In fact, he's a quarterback, makes it even bigger to have the supplemental draft. It's always in July. It's always been done. It's always during vacation time. So every year we're like, we would pray like, hey, hopefully nobody applies for this draft, because then you got to go through, you got to do some extra tape work. You got to send your scout out to the workout. You got to do some background. And this is all like mid-July, like Ian, we only get like 4 weeks off the whole year.
0: It's
1: always in the summertime. But look, this is important. You know, Brandon Sorsby is a potential NFL starting quarterback at some point, so teams are doing a lot of work on him.
2: I'm going to assume you watch tape of Sorsby. So if a team does go and put in a bid in the supplemental draft, what kind of player are they getting in a quarterback out of Brandon Sorsby?
1: Well, just ability-wise, and I think a lot of teams did a lot of work on Sorsby last year because there was a chance he was going to declare for the draft. He's a really interesting player. I mean, to me, he has starting NFL quarterback traits with his size, his strength, his athletic ability. He's an excellent runner with the football. And then as a passer, he's got arm strength. He's got some moxie to his game. You know, he's a very aggressive player. He can fit balls in tight windows, and that will bite him every now and then. But when you add up everything he has in his game, it lines up with being an NFL starter down the road. Now, obviously, the big part of it is this gambling addiction. It's a big deal. It's a major concern. And at least with my background, like we would experience and have processes with players that have maybe an alcohol addiction or a drug addiction. We didn't have a whole lot of gambling addictions that we ever really had to work through. So this is really about the teams right now trying to figure out, get all the information you can, and then how are you going to handle this? You know, this isn't like a 1 or 2 month thing, and then all of a sudden you're cured and away you go. I mean, you've got
2: with you forever.
1: You know, two different. Yeah, I mean, you look at like worst case scenario, and this is, I know this is older, but you know, in the early '80s, when Art Schleister was a first round quarterback out of Ohio State, and he went to the
2: Colts,
1: it was either Baltimore Colts or Indianapolis Colts at the time, and his gambling addiction took away his NFL career and then affected him a lot even off the field, and he never got over that. Now, the best-case scenario is Kayshawn Boutte, who had obviously a gambling issue in college, and by all accounts, he's pulled through that, and he's fine now. So we got to figure out where Brandon Sorsby fits in that, and only the NFL teams know right now with all the background work you do, and they have to make a decision at some point if you want to take on that risk or not.
0: So teams and their personnel starting to be asked about it. Tom Telesco, former general manager of the Chargers and the Las Vegas Raiders. Among the clubs being asked, the Jets and their head coach Aaron Glenn.
3: Focus on the guys that we have here now, and that's something that I'm sure me and Mooja talk about. But listen, I got quarterbacks here that we're focused on right now.
4: Apart from the evaluation of him as a quarterback, the off-the-field stuff, the gambling issues, would that disqualify him in your eyes?
3: I have no idea what that is, to be honest with you. I heard about it, I see it on TV, but I don't want to respond to that because I have no idea of the inner workings of that. It's not fair to that player for me to do that.
0: Supplemental draft comes in July, when it does come about. SportsCenter All Night, ESPN Radio.
20: The Bucks are open for business on trade calls and offers for Giannis Antetokounmpo.
21: I'm told nothing has changed, so now the conversation will turn to where does he want to be long-term.
22: If the Miami deal was going to happen, why hasn't it happened by now? Miami's wanted him back since 2020.
0: Giannis Antetokounmpo in the spotlight as we're talking about teams trying to decide whether to go after a player. There's Giannis, Heat, Celtics, two of the most often talked about teams. ESPN senior NBA writer Vince Goodwill.
5: Depending on who you talk to, Boston or Miami is in the driver's seat of this conversation. A couple of executives I talked to yesterday said they think Miami thinks Boston's in the leader of the conversation.
6: Right.
5: So it's kind of an odd thing where I think both teams are trying to play and how much do we put on the table here. And where does Giannis ideally want to go? Miami has the 13th pick in the draft. That can be a huge sort of carrot to throw out there just because this is the last year of the lottery odds being set as such. Mm-hmm. But I do believe in general it's going to come down between these last two teams. It plays into our last point. One championship is not enough. If Jaylen Brown is gone, he won a finals MVP. He was an MVP guy this year, and they could very well send him on his way because one championship ain't enough in Boston.
0: Could be more than just a coin flip when it comes to a landing spot for Giannis Antetokounmpo. To the guys at PTI.
7: Tone, which of these two potential trade partners makes more sense to you?
14: I mean, I don't even think this is close in terms of the basketball aspect of this. You go to Boston. It's the better landing spot is Boston. They were champions just 2 years ago. Jason Tatum is coming back completely whole next year. Then they need a big man. Right? They need a big man. Giannis qualifies as a big man. If you have to trade Jaylen Brown for him, and I thought Jaylen Brown was the MVP this year, but I would make the trade Jaylen Brown for Giannis 100 times in a row. I would do that. Miami finished 10th last year in the East. They got knocked out of the play-in. They got Bam Adebayo, and I don't really know who else that I think is any good. Adebayo scored 83 in a game last year, but it was against the Wizards. It doesn't count because they were trying to lose. The thing about this is, Mike, and you can speak to this, if Giannis, as reported, wants to go to Miami, that's where he's going to go. He's a star. He's a former MVP. He's a former champion. I mean, this is why it works out for Kevin Durant, wherever he wants to go. It works out for James Harden, and he's not a champion. So if he wants to go to Miami, he will go.
7: Yeah, Tony, this is interesting to me because I don't believe in Giannis anymore. Giannis is a rumor. Giannis hadn't done jack in the months that matter, which would be May and June, since 2021. 5 years is forever in professional sports. Giannis is a multiple-time MVP, a great player, a Hall of Famer, and as you said, a champion. He was that. Yeah. I ain't seen evidence of it. Sorry, a league can now, particularly the NBA, it can pass you by. And with a ton of wings who are 6'9", 6'10", sort of size, DeBanza and Caleb Wilson and those kids coming in the league, Giannis can look obsolete fairly quickly if he can't get his butt out there and contribute heavily, massively in May, June. And I don't know that. I would not rearrange my franchise for Giannis. Tyler Hero leads his team in scoring. He's an all-star. Yeah. I know he's had some injury issues at times, but he plays more than Giannis lately, and he doesn't seem to be the diva that Giannis is. So if it sounds like I'm piling on Giannis, yeah, a little bit for a guy as a player I used to love. I love him less now because I ain't seen nothing lately. I don't know that I want to give up Jaylen Brown for him because Tatum has to show me that he is truly, completely healthy, and we don't know that just yet.
0: We'll see what happens in the coming days and weeks with Giannis as we go through the summer. Sports Center All Night, ESPN Radio. Back to the Diamond, Phillies, Marlins.
8: The pitch. Swung on line. Down the line and right. It's high and it is gone. It just clears over the wall and right. Line drive home run for Kyle Schwarber. Number 25 to lead Major League Baseball.
0: Fourth player in Phillies history with 25 homers in five straight seasons. Does that for the Phillies. It's six straight overall with 25 home runs. Phillies beat the Marlins 8-2. 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Angels get one from Mike Trout.
9: Here's the pitch. Trout blasts one to dead center field. This one is well hit. And this ball is going to hit off the yellow line. And I believe it went over and hit the wall. That's going to be a home run to dead center by Trout. That's a two-run shot.
0: Also added a double. Angels a 7-0 shutout of the Diamondbacks. Angels Radio AM 830. Angels sixth shutout this season. Each of the last two wins that they've had. Astros double up the Tigers 4-2. Cardinals a 3-2 win over the Padres. Yankees pile on the White Sox.
9: Bryce. Yep. Correct answer. Goodbye. Off the second deck. Ben Rice Giannis with home run number 20. And the Yankees are pouring it on. It is a 7-1 game.
0: It wound up being a 12-2 game. Yankees beat the White Sox, improving to 7-1 over their last eight. They had 11 runs through four innings. Second instance with double digits through the first four innings of the game for the White Sox. Their third double-digit loss this season. Speaking of Chicago, PCA does it again.

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10: 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ESPN. And the first one is the most important. 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And here in LA, we've got iconic voices and championship themes to talk about every day. We're an independent company, and our founder, Craig Karmazin, has kept us hyper-focused on three things that matter. 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
1: 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WNBA. They were at 500 through the first 10 games of the season, but the fever has spiked since then.
2: 82-73 lead here for the Fever. 14 on the shot clock for Mitchell. Turn in the corner. Kicks it in the corner. Here's Hines Allen. Baseline. Kick out. Cunningham. Yeah!
1: Heard it on USA Network. Fever, a 113-91 win over the Temple. They've won four straight after starting 5-5 this season. Second longest active streak in the WNBA. Liberty's won seven straight. Fever scoring 113 points, second most in franchise history, most in a regulation game. Caitlin Clark had 21 points, 14 assists, 14th game with 20 and 10. That's the most in WNBA history. This was SportsCenter, new interactive podcast from Rich Eisen featuring SportsCenter legends. 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This was SportsCenter is presented by Gusto. Back on the diamond, Rockies, a 5-2 win over the Cubs. Pete Crow Armstrong with his third leadoff home run in the last four games. First player in baseball history to hit a leadoff homer the day after hitting for the cycle. He was 1-for-5, had his 14th homer, but the Cubs lose to the Rockies 5-2. Cubs were 1-for-18 with runners in scoring position in the series, 0-for-8 on Tuesday. Rockies improved to 18-11 when they score at least five. Blue Jays and the Red Sox, another loss.
3: 1-1 pitch. Jimenez hits the ball well. Right center field. Going back, Abreu. He turns at the fence. That ball is gone. Into the Blue Jay bullpen. Back-to-back homers, and the Blue Jays are up 3-0 in the top of the fifth.
1: They go on to a 6-1 win over Boston. Sportsnet 5-9 to the Fan. Red Sox falling to 12-23 at home this season. Reds top the Mets 5-3. Sal Stewart 2-for-3 with his 14th home run as well. 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
0: Number 5.
1: A situation with your team down a run in the 8th inning? 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
5: Delgado, an infield hit. He scored the only run of the game so far for the Astros on the pass ball in the fifth. First pitch. And that's a ground ball pass. Vess up the middle. Another the glove of Lee in the center field. That'll score Diaz. Smith tearing around third. He scores. And the Astros lead it 3-2.
0: Number 4.
1: Well, you can't spell Schwarber without an H and an R. And for the sixth straight season, he has 25 now. 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
6: The pitch. Swung on line. Down the line and right. It's high and it is gone. It just clears over the wall and right. Line drive home run for Kyle Schwarber. Number 25 to lead Major League Baseball.
0: Number 3.
1: He's been out just over a month with an oblique strain, but game one back on the diamond proves productive. Seattle Sports, 7:10 a.m.
7: Man, what a moment for here. McCall did a big fly. Pitch on the way. Swinging a line drive into left center field. Falling fast. That's going to drop in a base hit. Here comes Robles. Emerson rounding third. The throw to the plate. He slides. He's saved. Two runs are in. Welcome back, Cal Raleigh off the IL. A single in the left center field. Robles going easily. Colt Emerson bringing home the bail. Scores from second. And the Mariners have the lead. 3-1.
0: Number 2.
1: Like Seattle, Washington also pulled ahead in the seventh, but there was no play at the plate. Nationals Radio Network.
6: Here's the set. There goes Chaparro. Swing and a long drive. Deep left center field. Way back. Going. Gone. Goodbye. Unbelievable. Bang. Zoom goes. Curtis Meade with his 11th home run.
1: In Omaha, with their backs to the wall in an elimination game, Georgia with an insurance run in the seventh on a shallow ball to left.
8: This one is up, and it is shallow left field. Rodriguez is out there. They bang into each other. Here comes the runner from third. Black is safe as the call. Safe as the call. What a throw by Rodriguez. And I'm sure Schlossnagel and company will look at it.
1: 2-0 win yesterday. The run scoring on that sack fly and a hit that followed a sack bunt. Georgia's third sacrifice bunt of the season. Fewest in Division I. Today, Georgia, Oklahoma, and North Carolina, West Virginia. It is Wednesday, June 17th, birthday of Venus Williams. She's 46 today, winner of seven majors, including the U.S. Open twice. U.S. Open golf tees off tomorrow in New York. Our ESPN caddy, Michael Collins, among the guests this morning on Unsportsmanlike. They're next. I'm Jay Reynolds, back tomorrow with SportsCenter All Night. It's ESPN Radio.
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0: 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Do they protect you if you're trying to field a punt and you get injured there? I don't know. I'm sure Progressive can do that. Along with Chris Canty, live at ESPN 1000 in Chicago, where there's some drama there. Michelle Smallman. I am Evan Cohen. Good morning, everybody.
1: Good morning. We're starting off with some drama.
2: What's the drama, Ev? Because it's news to me. Everybody has been so nice in the studio.
0: Yep.
2: The new place is awesome.
0: Yep.
2: They done stepped their game up.
0: Yep.
2: It's great to be here. The hospitality has been off the charts. So what's the issue? Where's the beef?
0: Okay. So let me give some behind the scenes just quickly.
1: Okay.
0: I have, as you guys do as well, long-standing relationships with many of the teammates at ESPN 1000 in Chicago. They are wonderful people there. And
2: they don't feel the same way about you, just to let everybody
0: know. Okay, well, this took a turn.
1: Great intel. Reporting from Chicago.
0: Every report, every text. Canty's awesome. It's so fun to have him there. They have a big golf outing there today. There's supposed to be a tornado. I said to somebody last night, don't invite him. Don't make him go into a tornado. That's a disaster situation. It's not fair to him if you invite him and then he has to go to a tornado and a golf outing as he's visiting his family. Not fair to CeCe. Okay? Anyway. So somebody sent me a picture of a coffee mug in a sink not put in the dishwasher, which is a big no-no around there. They're all adamant that you have to take the coffee mug once you use it and put it in the dishwasher.
1: They got a dishwasher over there?
0: Yeah, yeah,
2: exactly.
1: Must be nice.
2: Exactly. Exactly.
0: So the question was, did Canty leave the cup in the sink and not put it in the dishwasher? Because there's rules over there that he would not be a part of, rules.
1: May I have a follow-up question?
0: Yeah.
1: Are there signs that explicitly state the rules?
0: I am unaware. I've never been to this new studio.
1: Because how would you know, as a guest in someone else's home, what the rules were?
0: Well, if you're going to use a plate or a dish or whatever, shouldn't you clean it off and put it in the dishwasher?
1: Maybe there's a crew that comes through, and that's part of their duties.
0: Mm-hmm. CeCe, I'm not saying
2: okay.
0: It's yours. The
2: All
0: question
2: right.
0: was
2: my,
0: it yours?
2: In my defense,
0: yeah,
2: it was mine on Monday. So that ends that controversy.
0: But
2: now, yesterday, had my tea, finished my tea, rinsed the mug in the sink, put it in the dishwasher. I did not know that there was a dishwasher on day one, and I assumed that there was a crew that came through periodically and handled that. That was not the case. I did not know that. My bad. That was day one. Day two, now that I've had an opportunity to familiarize myself with the environment and actually see somebody rinse out their mug and put it in the dishwasher, I did the same because when in Rome, do as. And so, yes, day one, a little bit of a mess. Day two, we straightened it all out. There's no controversy. I am a house guest that is cleaning up after myself.
0: I got to give you credit.
1: Yeah, sounds like flawless execution.
0: Yeah, I actually think you did a good job now. I think I'm going to spin this. Because I asked a question. I didn't make an accusation. I asked a question.
1: As he literally takes
0: a sip with the mug that he wants
1: well done.
0: Out. Now I'm putting it back on ESPN 1000 in Chicago. Why didn't you give him the rules when he walked in the door?
1: Or why is there not a sign?
0: That's a good question.
1: Because I'm sure there are guests that come in to do interviews, partners that get a tour of the studio.
0: That's right. How do they know? Should they take their shoes off?
1: How would they know the rules unless there is a sign?
0: Shoes off at the
1: so we have a sign right here on our door. Attention, make sure the door is closed behind you when you leave for the day.
0: Literally never noticed that.
1: Well, okay.
2: It's there.
1: It's there.
2: Okay.
1: It's there. And it's laminated and it is taped on the wall. So every day when you leave, you pull the door shut so that the studio door is closed and locked. And they are telling you the rules. Killer Mike, John, everyone, they're telling you the rules. ESPN 1000, bad job by you.
0: All right. Well, you
1: know the rules.
0: I think you're right. I'm glad we...
2: should be a placard right by the mugs
0: right.
2: that says, be sure to rinse your mug and put in the dishwasher after
0: yeah,
2: use.
0: Yeah, you're right.
2: There should be a placard right there.
0: Yeah, it needs to be front-facing right there.
2: Right.
0: You know what? You're right about that. Well, from one cup to another with drama. This is the World Cup update brought to you by Gusto. Gusto is your small business partner for payroll, benefits, and so much more. 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Well, yesterday was unbelievable. If you like stars in sports, you got that yesterday with Kylian Mbappe for France, 2 goals, 3-1 win over Senegal. Erling Haaland with 2 goals in Norway's victory. And listen, I understand how big Mbappe is. I understand French. Everybody says, oh, they got 3-11s. They got 33. They got all these different lineups to potentially win. They won the World Cup in, what, 18? They lost in 22 to Argentina and Messi. But what Messi has done, he had a hat trick yesterday.
1: Outrageous.
0: In Argentina's win over Algeria. He's 38 years old. He now has tied the record for all-time goals in the World Cup with 16. 20 years to the day after his debut at the World Cup, and he's the first player ever in history to participate in 6 World Cups. Are you freaking kidding me? Smalls' longtime friend, St. Louis guy, soccer analyst Taylor Twellman, was on SportsCenter with Scott Van Pelt and had this to say on Messi's hat trick.
3: It feels like this is the part of the party where you get started, everyone's going, and then the VIPs show up. Mm. We obviously had Erling Haaland do what he does. First World Cup, he scores 2 goals. Ale Blue, Kylian Mbappe, or as your kids would say, Mbappe.

0: Now he's been able to adjust his game as he gets older in international competition. And, of course, there is no greater competition in soccer than the World Cup because of all the passion that these players play with, knowing that they're representing their flags. But seeing Messi pick and choose his spots is incredible. As a high-level athlete, you're taught when you come into professional sports, you're able to compete at a high level because of your athleticism, but your knowledge base is down here. When you get to your prime is when both your knowledge base and your athleticism is still relatively high. But at this stage in Messi's career, his athleticism is down, but his knowledge is through the roof, and that's what allows him to pull off the hat trick. That's what allows him to be as effective as he is, and that's what has Argentina as one of the favorites to win the whole damn thing. So it is wildly impressive to see what he's still able to do at 39 years old.
1: Negative Nuno can't resist in my ear. He says he walks 80 to 85% of the match.
2: It's to Canty's point, right? Like, of the fact that he's just changed as he's gotten older, he's just changed what he does and how he uses his energy. Yeah, like if you look at his quote unquote stats, it's like 80 to 83%. But like,
1: does that matter
2: for him because of the fact of like the way he plays, the way the team plays for him. Like I've told you guys, like that team, like. I know we love the 90s basketball, like you have to have a bunch of tough guys. Like, they literally have surrounded him with guys that will kill someone for him.
1: Like, but isn't that awesome? Like, isn't that, yeah, I think that's great.
3: Me too.
1: I mean, and listen, I'm in no way, shape, or form, I think, are any of us claiming to be Taylor Twellman in terms of the analyst. Like, we're not, right? We are fans that join the party when the party's going on here. But numerically, when you just take a step back and you look at what this man has done in his career, it is jaw-dropping. It's like every stat with Messi is something that no one else has ever done.
3: Well, there's so many stats that you presented to open this conversation, but the one that gets me is that the hat trick yesterday came 20 years to the day, as you mentioned, Ev, that he made his World Cup debut for Argentina. Because so many times with the great ones, you have that synergy, you have that alignment where the story is almost something that you couldn't write. They're so blessed in that way. You know, there's just so many times in sports where we're like, I can't believe the way this person's career has unfolded and all came together. Messi, another example of that.
1: Tom Brady wins a Super Bowl, like, what, 45 years old or whatever the heck it is, right? It's that kind of thing. And I don't actually think Nuno's point was trying to be negative. I think it's how I'm taking it is conceptually, guy later in his career who's an all-time iconic great.
0: Yeah.
1: They have found new ways of still making him great by building a team maybe differently, playing his role differently. They took him out, obviously, late in this game with the big lead to give him rest. Like, CeCe, however you want to lay it out, he had a hat trick in the World Cup at 38 years old yesterday.
0: Yeah, but to what you said, you got to be good enough at that stage in your career to justify the organization or the country making that kind of commitment behind you, right?
1: Right.
0: It's one thing to be able to produce and be in your latter 30s or your 40s, but to have your countrymen that are surrounding you, your peers, decide that, hey, we're going to still orient this thing around you. You'll be the fulcrum of everything that we do. That just speaks to the level of greatness that we're talking about when we reference Messi. So, yeah, I think that people have to fully appreciate what we're watching in real time because this is something that we might not see again in terms of a player being able to have this level of longevity, this level of productivity on the world stage.
1: All right, coming up, just a rumor. What? We'll get to that after orange, blue skies and paint everywhere here in New York, especially for tomorrow with the parade. And they're doing it with what, Smalls?
3: Sherwin-Williams, Ev, because in sports, the best teams know when to make their move. Sherwin-Williams is making theirs with 30% off Super Paint, Super Deck, and Woodscapes products June 12th through the 22nd. I'm looking at these studio walls, as Evan said, orange and blue skies. How about some orange and blue paint? I know Nuna would like that. 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
14: As far as Giannis' stance, I'm told nothing has changed. So now the conversation will turn to where does he want to be long-term, because he only has one guaranteed year left on his deal that gives him significant sway and power over his future.
15: The Miami Heat have been trying to get Giannis for months. We have no deal. The Bucks do not love what the Heat are offering, and they are out looking for other options. They have been looking for other options. The Celtics could get in there. We're going to see how that plays out.
16: 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We're less than 1 week away from the NBA draft. Of course, all the coverage here on ESPN Radio, ESPN Television as well. That was the self-proclaimed deadline from Jimmy Haslam, one of the minority owners, governors of the Milwaukee Bucks. Of course, you know his name, he and his wife, Dee Haslam, from the Cleveland Browns initially. Huge donors to Tennessee. Huge Vols fans, obviously, there as well. There is not actually a deadline, just to be clear on this, in terms of Giannis watch 2026. There's not actually, they don't have to trade Giannis, A, at all, B, by the draft next week, or C, in any kind of window at all. Like, like they could do it whenever they want before the trade deadline if we assume they're going to do that, which would be in February, right? So we have more and more conversation about where he's going to go. And I can just tell you this, that yesterday we had a conversation on our show, go back on the podcast and listen, where I called Giannis in terms of the way in which he operates, maybe at times rigid and combative relative to not the person, but the operator of like he wants to win and he wants to be grimy in the way he does it, et cetera, et cetera. And that Miami's offer, if it was good enough, they would have taken it by now, whatever. And Rob, our social and digital person at Unsports ESPN on Twitter, put that out there. And then last night, somebody who I believe knows a lot about the Milwaukee Bucks and kind of in and around that team texted me saying, I agree with this. And I thought, oh, okay, interesting. Like, that's an interesting kind of confirmation of we're not there yet in terms of where he's going to go. But the rumors persist. And our buddy Michael Wilbon, PTI, had this to say yesterday with Kornheiser about Giannis.
17: I don't believe in Giannis anymore. Giannis is a rumor. Giannis hadn't done jack in the months that matter, which would be May and June, since 2021. 5 years is forever in professional sports. Giannis is a multiple-time MVP, a great player, a Hall of Famer, and as you said, a champion. He was that. Yeah. I ain't seen evidence of it. Sorry. A league can now, particularly the NBA, it can pass you by. And with a ton of wings who are 6'9", 6'10", sort of size, DeBanza and Caleb Wilson and those kids coming in the league, Giannis can look obsolete fairly quickly if he can't get his butt out there and contribute heavily, massively in May, June. And I don't know that. I would not rearrange my franchise for Giannis. Tyler Hero leads his team in scoring. He's an all-star. Yeah. I know he's had some injury issues at times, but he plays more than Giannis lately, and he doesn't seem to be the diva that Giannis is. So if it sounds like I'm piling on Giannis, yeah, a little bit for a guy as a player I used to love. I love him less now.
16: Strong from Wilbon. CC, Giannis is a rumor. Your thoughts?
18: Well, it's hard to ignore what Giannis hasn't done over the last half decade, right? The Milwaukee Bucks have exactly one playoff series win over the last 5 years, and that's across four different head coaches. So it's hard not to pin any of that on the star player. And you would want to see a lot more consistency for a player that during that span was unanimous in terms of being a top five guy in the world. So the question is whether or not Giannis is on the other side of the injuries, whether him having extended absences had more to do with his desire to be elsewhere rather than staying in Milwaukee. Those are all things that you have to do due diligence on and answer before you can put your best offer on the table. And I think that's what it's going to come down to over the next week or so leading up to the NBA draft. Who does the due diligence and can get comfortable with the version of Giannis that's going to be walking into their organization? And ultimately, the guy that they're going to extend to the tune of a four-year, $275 million max contract.
19: That's a conversation that we haven't really had when we've been talking about Giannis, when we've been speculating about where he'll go, what makes the best basketball sense for not only him, but the Milwaukee Bucks. Never once have we been like, is he worth it? At 31 years old and coming off a season where he was limited to 36 games because of multiple injuries, what an acquiring team is going to give up for him and what they're going to have to do to build and shape themselves around him. We've never once had that conversation, is it worth it, until Michael Wilbon said that. And I think it's a valid question to ask. Are you willing to mortgage the future of your franchise for someone who you don't know what it's going to look like from a basketball sense when he gets there? You don't know what type of power and control he's going to want because he's used to having that in Milwaukee because of the success he's had there. And he's been unreliable as of late because of injuries. Is it worth it?
16: I think it depends on for what team, right? Mm-hmm. For a team like Miami, that I am a fan of, it is 1,000% worth it for multiple reasons. One, they rightfully should be acting desperate right now because they have not, for them, won anything in a long time. They've been to the finals twice with Jimmy Butler, but they haven't won anything. For him and them together, Miami's track record of when you get star with this group,
20: Pat Riley running it, Eric Spoelstra coaching it, star gets two finals. Like, that happens, right?
19: That's the formula.
20: Dwayne Wade got to the finals, won multiple championships. LeBron James got to the finals, won multiple championships. Chris Bosh got to the finals, won multiple championships. Jimmy Butler got to the finals, right? When you get star, you get two finals. Doesn't mean win it all, right? So for Miami, desperate, worth it. It's why I've started to think about two questions off of this. One, maybe they just get to a point where if they don't like the offer and he doesn't like the incoming team, they pivot and think about keeping him, as wild as that sounds, and use some of their future assets, first-round picks, to add players. That's one hypothetical. The second hypothetical, CC, I think you're going to be into this one. I think that people retroactively celebrate Masai Ujiri, rightfully so, in 2019, acquiring Kawhi Leonard and winning a championship, as they should.
18: Yeah.
20: I think we forget it was actually a salary dump. I think they wanted out of DeMar DeRozan, and how do you mask it? By getting a guy in Kawhi Leonard who is so damn good that you, hey, look what we got. I wonder if somebody tries to get Giannis as part of a salary dump. Here's the contract we gave to a guy. We may be regretting it a little bit. We're not going to look bad by giving it up if we get this guy in return. It's why Orlando keeps popping up in my mind. Do they regret any part of the Paolo extension? It's why Cleveland comes up in my mind. Do they regret any part of the Mobley extension? Is it somewhat potentially, CeCe, that extra team that could come in last minute as maybe a masked salary dump?
18: It's interesting to frame it that way. I don't think it'll get to that when it comes to this player, because there are teams that are in win-now mode, and Giannis absolutely fits the need for them. You think about what the Boston Celtics are. You think about what Brad Stevens said this offseason. He said, listen, we need to find somebody that can apply more rim pressure. Nobody does that better than Giannis Antetokounmpo. And we're just a year removed from this guy averaging 30, 11, and 6. Like, Giannis is still a dominant player. He might not be the face of the league best player in the sport anymore, but he's still really, really good, and he still can be the best player on a championship-contending team. It's just a matter of making sure that you have the requisite pieces around him in order for them to compete. And what that means is having shooting around him. And the Boston Celtics have that in spades. That's why, as far as trades go, when you think about Giannis going to a team that can contend for a Larry O'Brien trophy this upcoming season, the first team on that list has to be the Boston Celtics. That's why they should have the most urgency of anybody in the NBA to get this done.
20: There's no question, if you put them on Boston, they have the best chance to win, obviously, with either of the two guys left and if Derek White's still there. But
18: No. I'm not talking about the best chance for Giannis in terms of the potential destinations. I think Boston gets on the short list of teams that we actually think will win it, period.
20: Yeah. Even without him, you're saying?
18: No, I'm saying with Giannis.
20: Yeah. Sure. I'm in agreement with you. I'm totally in agreement with you. Like, they are the – you can't – I think Miami will be great with him, but I also think that Boston is clearly better. But let me ask you your question, Smalls, that you just asked us. Yeah. Is he worth it?
19: I do think he is, even despite the injuries. And, CeCe, I know you always say athletes don't get healthier as they get older, unless you're Tom Brady. He's somehow the anomaly. But even despite the injuries last year, he still averaged 27.6 points, 9.8 rebounds, 5.4 assists, and he shot over 62% from the field. That's with all the injuries and limited playing time. And I know that this is a guy that wants to win. He has said it multiple times out there in the public, despite him not wanting to be the bad guy and not wanting to rock the boat in a certain way, when he's talked about his future, he always reiterates his hunger to win again. This is a guy who, regardless of where he goes, is going to have a chip on his shoulder, and he's going to be motivated to win. So while the injuries concern me, perhaps the basketball fit in a new environment would take some time to iron itself out, I think ultimately he's definitely going to be worth it.
20: 888-SAY-ESPN, 888-729-3776. It's an interesting question after Michael Wilbon is very critical of him on PTI, saying he's a rumor, he's not healthy, etc. Is he worth it? Is Giannis worth all of this discussion, all of the trades, hypotheticals, all of the ammo that would be given up, maybe a Jaylen Brown, maybe a million picks? Is he worth it? 888-SAY-ESPN, 888-729-3776. It's your telephone number to join the show. 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
25: 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Joining us now is Dr. Peter McCullough with some smart ways to be prepared before summer begins. Doctor, summer is supposed to be relaxing, but travel can come with surprises. 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
3: If the Miami deal was going to happen, why hasn't it happened by now? It's been 6 years of identifying that he's the guy that fits them and they're the team that fits him. He wants to go there. That's been reported by everyone. So until he tips the scale and makes it impossible for another team to get him, why for me or anybody as a Heat fan would we sit here and say he's going to go to Miami? What is it? All of a sudden Dwayne Wade's going to come back and they're going to offer him or Chris Bosh? I mean, what's going to change? And maybe he will end up in Miami. Maybe Giannis will end up in Miami. Maybe they'll be literally the last team standing because Boston says, this has gotten out of control. We made an offer. We're out. You don't want this. We can't keep this going. We need Jaylen Brown and Jason Tatum refocused on winning a championship together, et cetera, et cetera. But that's where we're at with Giannis watch right now. 888-SAY-ESPN, 888-729-3776. Is he worth it? Is he worth it? I say yes. Small says yes. CC, is he worth it?
12: Yeah, he's worth it.
3: Okay, he's worth it. Let's see what people think out there. Cardo in Raleigh, listening on 99.9 The Fan, the home of the Stanley Cup champion, Carolina Hurricanes. Mm-hmm. Cardo.
13: Big easy, you got that right, man. Home of the Stanley Cup champs, bro. I want to squeeze two things in, if it's possible. Mm-hmm. One, I would like to say that out of all the teams in the playoffs, like you make – great list or whatnot, but like you just list like most of the teams that was in the playoffs, majority of them, if you stick Giannis in there, hey, they're probably top five in odds as far as like winning the chip next year. The second thing I want to say is why is it just like everybody want to trade Jaylen Brown? I honestly think Boston need to trade Tatum, because if you swap what happened last year, if Brown would have got hurt and Tatum was healthy, I don't think they would have had that season, bro.
3: Smalls, that's your favorite player that he's going at right there, Cardo is.
14: Yes, and I understand why a lot of people would pose that question, because it's Jaylen Brown. That was Eastern Conference Finals MVP and Finals MVP. And it's Jaylen Brown who carried the team in Jason Tatum's absence last season. So there's a lot of people that still believe in the battle for, you know, to steal from Jalen Brunson, 1A in Boston, that Jaylen Brown should have the upper hand based on what he's accomplished. But I will point out that even though he is the Finals MVP, Jason Tatum led in a lot of statistical categories during that Finals, and they couldn't have done it without one another. And that the team looked like they were going to walk to the Finals once Tatum returned. I'm not taking anything away from Brown, but let's not forget who Jason Tatum is.
12: Yeah, I mean, prior to the injury, you're talking about the guy having four straight first-team All-NBAs.
14: Right.
12: Jason Tatum is a walking bucket. Now, with respect to what Jaylen Brown was able to do in the postseason where they won a championship, he ain't Jason Tatum. And so I just think that from a talent standpoint, when you factor in age as well, if you're going to move on from one of the two, the most likely is candidate would be Jaylen Brown. And here's what I'll also say. If the Boston Celtics want Giannis, then they have a better chance of getting him than anybody else does because they have that trade chip of Jaylen Brown. Nobody else has that type of player to offer. Sure, the Orlando Magic can throw in Paolo Banchero, but no one has a proven commodity in terms of somebody that has displayed the competitive greatness that Jaylen Brown has throughout the years. Nobody has that to offer up, right? Usually teams are trying to pair Giannis with a star of Jaylen Brown's ilk, but it just so happens the Boston Celtics have Jason Tatum there as well. So it does make sense if the Boston Celtics want to do this, then the only reason that this deal wouldn't be consummated is because they are unwilling to include Jaylen Brown in the trade.
3: Patrick in Chicago, listening on Sirius XM 80. Is the Giannis conversation all worth it? Is he worth it for the incoming team?
9: Good morning, guys. Love the show.
3: Thank you, Patrick. What's going on?
9: Yes. I'm going to say Giannis isn't worth it. I personally don't think he is. In the NBA, I got to agree with Michael Wilbon. Life comes at you very, very quickly. In the 90s, you needed a center. In the 90s, up until the 2010s, you needed a good low post presence to win. Now in the NBA, you need good wing players. You need two-way players. So when you think about getting a guy like Giannis, who hasn't been relevant in the last 5 years, you're going to have to give up assets to get the guy. And I personally can't think of the last team that's acquired a superstar like that and has won. There are these little sneaky moves in sports, like getting a Sam Darnold, getting guys who aren't going to cost you a ton, Jalen Brunson, and building that way, drafting and developing like the Oklahoma City Thunder did. Getting a player like Giannis, the assets that you have to give up to get him, and we don't know how healthy he'll be, it's not worth it.
3: Okay, you could say, hey, the incoming superstar trade is not what's won recently in Oklahoma City, the way that they were built. Shea was not a superstar upon arrival. Jalen Brunson with New York was not a superstar upon arrival. Cat was on the way down at that point. Now he's clearly on the way up in what he's done, obviously, with the Knicks. Wasn't a superstar. I get all that. The issue I have, Smalls, like, you can't say Giannis has been irrelevant for the last 5 years. Go look at his numbers. CeCe just rattled them off for you. The guy has destroyed people. And you're talking about two-way wings. What? Pick a position. That's the one that Giannis plays, and he plays it two ways. When we say, oh, he's not a two-way wing, it's just because you don't think he's a good shooter. He averages 30 points. He averages 12 rebounds. You could play him on 82-0. You could play him at all five positions. I mean, it's ridiculous. Come on.
12: Yeah, I don't understand what that last call is talking about. I don't get it. Like, these teams are making massive trades in order to bring over significant pieces to contend at a championship level. Remember, the Indiana Pacers traded for Pascal Siakam. The following year, they're in the NBA Finals in Game 7, losing to the Oklahoma City Thunder. The New York Knicks traded for a former number one overall pick in Karl-Anthony Towns, which ended up resulting in a salary dump for the Minnesota Timberwolves. A couple of years later, they win the NBA Finals.
3: Right.
12: We see this year over year in the NBA. Remember, 2019, Kawhi Leonard ends up winning a championship on a rental for the Toronto Raptors. This happens all the time. And if you're one of these teams that wants to contend, Giannis absolutely is a piece that you bring in that could potentially bring you over the top.
3: It's just not you, Patrick in Chicago. Ridiculous.
12: It's a ridiculous take.
14: He's a top five player in the sport during that span.
3: Not even debatable. Wesley in Rhode Island, listening on the ESPN app. Is Giannis worth it?
11: Yes. First of all, what's going on, crew? You guys do a great job.
3: Thank you.
11: I think he's absolutely worth it. But it's really going to depend where he goes. You have to look and think about, is he going to go to a Boston or Atlanta, someone that has pieces and is going to, the refrigerator will not be empty once he gets there, or are they going to bring him out west to an OKC that has tradable commodities? All of them teams offer that. But also, no one's really talking about the fact that accidentally on purpose, his brother seems to be on the same team. What kind of contracts are they going to offer them? Are they going to be involved? The Giannis effect does control a little bit about the narrative of the way the team goes. So you have to look at a front office that is open to changing how they do things because they bring in, say, Giannis. The last caller I thought was was kind of not really onto reality, saying like he wasn't relevant in the last 5 years. The fact that he hasn't played has been ticky-tack injuries, but we all believe that it's more to do with what's going on with the contract, trade rumors, and his ability to be happy, because every summer his name seems to keep coming up. I mean, you guys talk about him with trade rumors regularly, so it's obvious that it's not just that he can't play, it's just that he's choosing not to so he can be appreciated.
3: I don't know about that, but I understand what you're saying.
14: Well, Wesley brings up an interesting point, Evan. Would, as a resident Heat fan, he's talking about the front office needing to be open to Giannis's input about how things are going to go there and how things are going to be constructed. Would the Miami Heat and Pat Riley in the front office, Spoelstra, everybody involved there, be open to doing things Giannis's way?
3: I mean, sure. Versus what? Being in the play-in every year? I mean, come on. Yes, Thanasis can have a roster spot. No big deal.
12: Oh, my God.
3: I mean, come on. Eric in North Carolina watching on ESPN2. Morning, Eric.
15: Good morning, y'all. I'd like to delve into this dishwasher controversy in ESPN 100.
3: ESPN 1000, yes. Kenny did not put his dishes in the dishwasher, a big controversy at ESPN 1000 in Chicago. Go ahead, Eric. Yes.
15: Well, I wouldn't expect anything from a Giants fan. Go Pats.
3: Have oh, my God.
12: Wow.
3: Wow.
12: Wow.
14: Also, Eric, I hate to be the one to correct you. He's not a Giants fan. He is a Giant.
16: Yeah, you can't really call Canty a Giants fan. Like, he is a Giants fan.
14: That's, it's but like
16: you
14: gotta,
12: I'm a fan of
14: I'm
12: the
14: not,
12: team.
16: You are. I'm
14: not a fan of the Knicks. I am a Knicks, sweetheart. That's Canty.
16: He's a Giants player. He is a Super Bowl winning player for
12: the
16: Giants.
12: Well, that's why the Pats got what they deserved in the Super Bowl.
14: Oh.
16: Take that.
3: Yeah, but they put the dishes away.
14: Yeah,
12: okay. Yeah, the Seattle Seahawks put y'all away, too.
3: Let me just correct one thing. Very important retraction.
12: Yeah.
3: Giannis cannot play all five positions in 82-0, the game online. He can only play four. He can't play shooting guard. That's important that I retracted that and corrected that.
14: Get it correct, Evan.
3: Coming up.
16: Terrible.
3: From the figurative QB1 of the Bucks to the literal QB1 of the Bucks. We get to that next. We're on Sportsmanlike, presented by Progressive Insurance.
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12: you.
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12: you.
16: Let's go.
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3: 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When you're waking up this morning and you're hearing it with us, you're checking your ESPN app. Yeah, Messi at 38 years old did have a hat trick in the World Cup yesterday. 20 years to the day after his first World Cup, his sixth World Cup of his career. Yeah, no big deal. Oh, my God. The stats on that guy, the career on that guy, unreal. Just talking about Giannis, a member of the Bucks, a different member of the Bucks, this time in Tampa Bay, Baker Mayfield, starting quarterback. Obviously, there's been a lot of conversation as to what his future is relative to contract. Tampa Bay Times report published Saturday said the organization is concerned that he continues to neglect his health as they are trying to work out a new contract. Baker Mayfield, the quarterback, QB1 of Tampa, had this to say on his latest negotiations and the long-term health.
2: For me, like I told you guys, it's not going to affect how I approach this. Things will happen when they should, but for now, I'm worried about getting better each day, finishing mini camp and this offseason program the right way, and going into training camp. So, yeah, just handle it one day at a time. I've started every single game last year for the 3 years, so I don't know if that should ever be a question.
3: CeCe, you played 11 years in the NFL, yeah. Not just a Giants fan, but a player people should know. Won
14: He's
3: a Super
14: a
3: Bowl.
14: Fan. He is a Giants, sweetheart.
3: You speak NFL, and I don't mean X's and O's. I mean when players talk, reports come out. What does all of this mean?
12: Well, Baker Mayfield is telling the head coach in the organization, I'm not going to change anything about how I go about my business. But when you start hearing the head coach and people in the front office talk about their concerns about how you play and that impacting your ability to stay healthy moving forward, that tells you why the organization is unwilling to go to where the player wants them to go when it comes to the actual compensation, the contract extension that Baker Mayfield and his team are angling for. So I think we're looking at a fascinating standoff between the Bucks and the Baker Mayfield camp. And I think it speaks to a larger issue that we're seeing across the league, which is the disappearance of the middle class of quarterback. If you extend quarterbacks these days, you're talking about top of the market prices, usually $50 million plus. Daniel Jones, who is with his second NFL team, or third NFL team, excuse me, got an extension off of a significant lower body injury to the tune of $44 million a year. That's where we're at. Those are the economics of the position. Scarcity is driving this thing, but ultimately, if you commit great quarterback money to players that are only good, then all of a sudden that closes the window for your team. So I think the biggest issue that a lot of NFL front offices are facing is how do we get a quarterback and how do we get him at a rate that is commensurate with his ability? Because if we pay this guy according to what the market would demand, then all of a sudden we could be setting ourselves up to be fired in a short period of time.
14: But if you're Baker Mayfield, you're like, that's not my problem. You want to talk about what I've done here? Okay. There's questions about my durability. I saw contacts on 767 snaps last season, which is the fifth most of any quarterback in the league. I'm not missing games. Next. Okay, you want to talk about success? In the post-Tom Brady era, who stabilized this thing and brought you division titles? Me. Next. If you're Baker Mayfield, after everything that you've endured in your career and people doubting you and you moving from place to place to place, and then you finally land somewhere where it's working and you've been productive for them, I would feel a type of way about it too if I was him, to be quite honest with you.
3: So if he's played 17 games each of the last three seasons, and there's a report that comes out saying the Bucks are concerned about his long-term health, what are they talking about? To me, there's like I need to understand that better kind of moment here for me. Like, what do you mean by that? And they're not on the record as saying that. This is a report, obviously, with information. But a guy that plays in 17 games, I then have to assume what the report would then indicate is they're concerned between Monday and Saturday and between March and August. What does that, but what, like, but whatever he does gets him the 17 games every year.
12: Yeah. But here's the thing. I'm not paying you for what you did. I'm paying you for what you will do. And will you be the same player without Mike Evans? Will you be the same player without Rashad White?
3: Will but then it's the not a health thing, CeCe. Then it's a, I don't know if you're that good thing, right?
12: Well, it's a compounding effect, right? If you're not healthy, even if you're in the lineup, if you're not fully healthy, then you're not going to be as effective. And then, of course, if we're taking pieces away because we can't afford them any longer because we have to pay you, then again, that's going to impact your overall productivity. So these are all things that the Tampa Bay Bucks are factoring into the math when it comes to exactly what we pay Baker Mayfield. And I don't think it's as cut and dry as everybody seems to think it is. Listen, for all of the good things that the Bake Show has done, they had a losing record last year, and they didn't win the division that was looked at as probably the most winnable division in all of football.
3: That's a very fair point.
12: So you lost to the Carolina Panthers and Bryce Young. And then, oh, by the way, Atlanta's got a coaching change with Kevin Stefanski in town, and they brought in Tua to compete with Michael Penix. We like what we saw from Tyler Shuck and Kellen Moore in year one in New Orleans. So if you're Tampa Bay, does it make sense to commit $50 million a year plus to Baker Mayfield? And looking at your team, you might not be positioned to dominate the division like you did the previous four or five seasons. I don't know, man. I think it's a very, very complicated negotiation, and the Tampa Bay Buccaneers organization has to be very careful in terms of where they're willing to go when it comes to their commitment to Baker.
14: Yeah, you don't want to overextend yourself, certainly, for a guy who turned 31 in April.
12: And but if you don't do it, Smalls, you're not going to get a deal done.
14: No. I hear you. I know that they need to tread lightly here if there are questions about Baker. However, the grass isn't always greener on the other side. I would look at the Minnesota Vikings, and we thought Sam Darnold might be in that middle class of quarterback. Daniel Jones. They move on from those two guys in favor of J.J. McCarthy. And the quarterback guru, the guy who extracts the best out of everybody, and Kevin O'Connell, could have get it done. Injuries, poor play. J.J. McCarthy was not the answer. So sometimes when you think maybe he's not worth this number, even though he's a guy who's brought you a lot of success and who's been durable for you relatively, maybe he's not worth this number. What's the other option? Could you potentially be putting yourself in a bad position or setting your franchise back if you don't give him the money?
12: Smalls, you can't use the precedent as the outlier as the precedent. Like Sam Darnold, we talked ad nauseum in February and March about how special it was what Sam Darnold was able to do. Very few players have that type of career arc where they go from being cast-offs to winning Super Bowls. Now, does Baker have that ability? Yeah, at the right price. But what the Seattle Seahawks paid for Sam Darnold ain't what Baker Mayfield is asking for from the Tampa Bay Buccaneers. I'm telling you, if the Seattle Seahawks were paying Sam Darnold, what, $35 million a year? If the Tampa Bay Buccaneers went with that same offer to Baker Mayfield, he'd laugh at him. So if that was the price, then okay, great. But the question is, does Sam Darnold become worth it at $50 million coming off of the season he had in Minnesota? Would Baker Mayfield be worth it at $50 million? Can he win you a championship? That is the conversation that you have to have.
3: I think everything you guys just said is way better logic and reasoning than what Tampa may or may not be putting out there of we're concerned about his long-term health. He's not good enough to win the division right now. That's it. We're unsportsmanlike.
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24: 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What happens if someone gets sick when you're away from home? Joining us now is Dr. Peter McCullough with some smart ways to be prepared before summer begins. Doctor, summer is supposed to be relaxing, but travel can come with surprises. 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
3: Yes, it is time now for the Hot Mess Rankings. 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Five teams, players, organizations, items in and around sports that go into the week looking pretty good. but they come out of the week looking like an absolute hot mess. Here on Unsportsmanlike, presented by Progressive Insurance, you're not going to see Messi on here, as he had a hat trick yesterday in the World Cup for Argentina at 38 years old, 20 years to the day after. 20 years to the day after he started playing in the World Cup. His sixth World Cup. He's got 16 World Cup goals all time and the most, tied for the most ever. Mbappe is not too far behind him, and he had a couple of goals for France yesterday. So we are in for an awesome World Cup here. But here we go. Hot mess, along with Chris Canty, Michelle Smallman, Evan Cohen with you. We start with number five.
0: Number five.
3: Those the Knicks proved wrong. And there's a long list. I'm going to list them off. You guys can help me out adding some. Let's start with Evan Cohen and Chris Canty, who both said Jalen Brunson cannot be 1A. We'll add Becky Hammon to the list, the phenomenal coach of Las Vegas Aces. That Jalen Brunson can win a championship, but not as the best player on the team. Someone, me, actually went as far to say, as Jalen Brunson, with the lead late, should probably be taken off the court because of the fact that he cannot play defense. Let's talk about all of those people that said that the Knicks made a horrible trade with trading Mikal Bridges for five first-rounders, or Randall and DiVincenzo for Cat. How about other people? How about Jimmy Butler, who destroyed Karl Anthony Towns and Andrew Wiggins while he was in Minnesota? Those two young men both now have titles since leaving Minnesota. Let's talk about Minnesota, who had Karl Anthony Towns, and now he wins a title. Let's talk about the Dallas Mavericks.
14: Yeah, yeah.
3: Everyone wants to make a big deal, rightfully so. I can't believe they traded Luka. And you let Jalen Brunson walk. Yes, you made it to the finals after that, but Jalen Brunson would have signed with you on a four-year, $55 million contract, reportedly. And he goes to the Knicks, and now he's a champion. How about the Toronto Raptors? Have you taken a look at the last two Eastern Conference champions, the Pacers and the Knicks? The second best player, arguably, on both of those teams, Pascal Siakam and OG Anunoby. You couldn't have used those guys moving forward? Okay, let me continue. And this may be, I almost put this team standalone number one overall in the entire hot mess rankings, but I grouped them into those the Knicks proved wrong. The Brooklyn Nets.
14: Oh, it is, come on, man.
3: Hold on. It's unbelievable what has happened here. The amount of people that have come out there and said this has united the city in a different way than anything else, because people are split between Mets and Yankees. People are split between Giants and Jets. There are three hockey teams, Rangers, Devils, Islanders, that people are split, but everyone roots for the Knicks. And as Karl Anthony Towns said yesterday on Howard Stern, hey now, amazing interview, Carl said, there's literally a team in Brooklyn, and all of Brooklyn is rooting for us right now. So I got to put them on there. So number five, those the Knicks proved wrong.
12: Can I say something just as an objection? I didn't think that we should pair my take on Brunson and your take on Brunson together. You actually said Jalen Brunson should be benched in these playoffs in the fourth quarter when they had a lead.
3: All right, let me rephrase.
12: I made the Brunson 1A take last year.
3: Okay, so how about this? I'm the hot mess. You were wrong retroactively. How about that? Because wrong is not as bad as hot mess.
14: May I throw two more things in here?
3: Go ahead.
12: Please do.
14: Because we are a show of accountability. Evan, you said Jalen Brunson wasn't even the best player on his own team.
3: Yeah.
14: So let's bring that to the table, too.
12: Yeah,
14: to prove
12: you did
14: wrong.
12: Say that.
14: Also, my hand raised, because we are a show of accountability. Throw me in the mix, because I picked the Spurs in seven.
3: Oh, yeah. Good one.
12: What was my pick on the
14: Knicks in five, CC.
3: Yeah,
14: Knicks in five.
3: That would indicate being right.
12: That's right.
3: Knicks All right.
14: Knicks in five. You got
3: so
14: me.
3: Is that fair? Those the Knicks proved wrong?
14: Very good.
12: Yeah, I like that one. That's good.
3: Right,
12: everybody is twisting themselves in a pretzel right now trying to backtrack on what they said about Jalen Brunson and the Knicks. I love it.
3: Yeah,
12: I love
3: admit it.
12: It's amazing.
3: Yeah, we were all wrong and all these teams. Sorry?
14: I don't think the Nets needed to take a stray, but.
3: CC, I know you have friends within the Nets organization.
12: Yes.
3: Pretend you didn't. Was that a fair critique to loop them into this?
12: Yeah, it's a bad beat for the Nets. It's rough. Like, I don't know any other way to frame it. Like, the entire city is behind
3: what
12: the
3: team?
12: New York Knicks, and you're the team that people go to watch when they can't afford Knicks tickets. That's a tough spot to be in.
14: It's a great time, though.
3: All right.
12: It's a great time. The arena is awesome.
3: They have good food in that arena.
12: They have very good food. Very good food.
3: Number four. All right. As a totality, Giannis trade rumors are just a complete hot mess. Where is he going? When is he going there? How is he getting there? What are the residual effects of those teams that actually don't get him? So either Miami players know that they all were going to go to Milwaukee or somewhere else for Giannis, or now if it doesn't happen, then okay, that's not going to happen. That's a hot mess. Jaylen Brown with the Celtics could become a hot mess in all of this. Oh, and what if the Bucks are just like, we don't have any offers. We're going to keep you around for a little bit. How about that relationship? I feel like there are hot messes waiting to happen as a result of the Giannis trade rumors. So this is kind of the pre-take for next week, where we'll have the exact teams to hone in on as to who would be deemed a hot mess with the Giannis trade rumors.
12: So let me ask you a question. Whether or not the Celtics actually trade for Giannis, is this the beginning of the end of Tatum and Brown because Jaylen Brown's name has been mentioned in these rumors for so long?
3: And that is why Chris Canty is onto something, because now he is previewing next week's hot mess, because wouldn't we then put the Celtics in there blindly if they don't get Giannis and we feel like Brown was offered, which, to be fair, no one has said he's been offered, but we're going to get the aftermath if he doesn't go to Boston. So you got to...

0: come. And I didn't think that Torts did a bad job by any means, but you called this one, Evan Cohen. You said he could be gone, and now he is gone, and Vegas is looking for a new head coach.
1: Regardless of his future, the fact that you come out and you say, I'm leaving my clothes there.
2: Oh, God.
1: I'm leaving them there.
2: Oh, God.
1: Because we're going back.
2: Wait a second.
1: That is just put him on the list regardless of anything else.
2: That's a great one. So let me give you the hypothetical. Let's say yesterday the Golden Knights announced we have signed John Tortorella to a 5-year contract extension. You still believe he's hot mess because he left his clothes for a Game 7 that didn't exist.
1: Correct.
2: You know what? I'm not mad at that. Number two, hot mess.
3: Number two.
2: I want to be very clear and deliberate in what I'm saying here. The San Antonio Spurs reputation. Not the San Antonio Spurs. The San Antonio Spurs reputation. Up until this year, they were as flawless reputation-wise of an organization as we had in all of sports. Greg Popovich, Tim Duncan, David Robinson, our guy, like the guys that were the role players there, Tony Parker, Manu Ginobili, our guy Antonio Daniels, pure and utter class.
1: Standard.
2: The standard. And in the NBA Finals, they were horrific. Not in terms of who they were as people, but in terms of their bat, I'll steal the CC way of saying it, their sports character and decision-making was questioned. We said before the finals, please don't ever make Wemby a villain. Wemby's now the number one villain in the National Basketball Association. He went from, oh my God, that guy is 7'5", he is unbelievable, to people have called him dirty, the shaking hands thing, which I don't personally care about. People have called him cocky and too arrogant in the way he operates. Mitch Johnson, the head coach, made literally no adjustments whatsoever, was infuriating to watch. To me, I now have started to think about with Mitch Johnson, two guys, Nate McMillan and Scott Brooks. Why have I thought about them?
4: I'm going
2: to
4: tell you.
2: No, complimentary to those two. Why? J.J. Redick was smart enough to know upon arrival in L.A., I don't know what I'm doing yet. I need longtime head coaches who have been there and done that next to me. And he put them on the bench, right? Mitch Johnson, whoever was making the decisions to not have their version of Nate McMillan and Scott Brooks sitting there, horrible. And then, of course, De'Aaron Fox. Do you know he once won Clutch Player of the Year? De'Aaron Fox?
1: Wow.
2: The Spurs' reputation. They got to the finals with a 22, 21, and 20-year-old. Unbelievable season. But when people have thrown out there, you know what? They probably would have been better losing to the Thunder in Game 7 and never having this finals. As crazy as it is to say, there's a leg to stand on there. Spurs' reputation, number two overall.
0: You know it's bad in terms of a player's performance in the NBA Finals when the fan base of the opposing team, after winning the chip, decides to print up that player's jersey in their team's uniform. Knicks fans everywhere are making De'Aaron Fox jerseys.
2: Wild.
0: Because De'Aaron Fox was with them in the NBA Finals. That's how bad he was for the Spurs. But as far as Wemby goes, Ev, isn't the NBA more interesting if the 7'5 spectacle that is Victor Wembanyama a villain?
2: 100%.
0: Yeah, I understand that, but isn't it more interesting if he takes on that type of persona? I don't want the NBA. I don't want the superstars to all be good guys. I like the grit. I like the grind. And if Victor Wembanyama, who is beyond his years in terms of accomplishments from a timeline standpoint and from a skill set perspective, I don't actually mind him showing his teeth a little bit.
1: I just looked quickly.
0: Wow.
1: You all right?
2: No, I'm choking.
3: Number one.
2: You're a hot mess. You go to me when I'm choking, Pat. Go ahead.
0: Evan is the hot mess.
1: Evan's number one is what I'm saying. You're the number one hot mess. I was just saying, I looked quickly, I pulled up the teams and I was trying to rack my brain. Is there someone that's even in close contention right now with Wemby as the number one villain?
2: I mean, people say Shea because the way he plays in the Thunder, but I don't think they know the personality well enough to
1: say that. I think Shea is more annoying to people. That style of play is more of an annoyance, where this finals brought out a visceral reaction one way or the other to Victor Wembanyama.
2: Yeah, this finals almost made me put the entire LeBron era as a hot mess. Because the highest ratings and the most consumption of the NBA Finals since 1998 happened this year.
1: Yeah.
0: Wow.
2: This was a greater finals in terms of consumption than any year in the LeBron era of the NBA. Thought that was very interesting. But my number one hot mess.
3: Number one.
2: Has to be the NCAA. Mm-hmm. Why? Because technically, by letter of the law, we have no idea if you're actually allowed to gamble on your own team while you're on the team in the NCAA.
1: That's outrageous.

0: That's a good one.
1: Because technically, there's an out to, oh, all right, I'll just go make more in the NFL, Brandon Sorsby. He's obvious. I don't even want to call him a hot mess. He's an addict that has an illness and an addiction that is going to rehab to get help. I'm not, that's real life stuff. That is health, and, you know, so on and so forth. But because of the fact that there was the injunction and then the lawsuit, we never got to the end of the race. So we have no idea what actually would have happened. So technically, you may be able to get away with this. What? What kind of system would that be? Number one, hot mess, NCAA. Spurs reputation, number two. John Tortorella, number three. Giannis trade rumors, number four. And those the Knicks proved wrong, number five. We'll get your phone calls in. Biggest hot mess of the week? Give us someone. Give us something. 888-SAY-ESPN is your telephone number to join the show. 888-729-3776. 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
11: You know, I'm not one to get involved in the metaverse a lot, but, you know, some people have definitely shared some of some of what's being said out there on these technological platforms. 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
11: 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He's still a big Rams fan. 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
1: 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Awesome pod with Rich. Hot mess rankings for this week. We just gave them out here. We've got the NCAA on the list as number one. The Spurs reputation, number two. John Tortorella out with Vegas, number three. Giannis trade rumors, four. And the Knicks proven everybody wrong, number five. Did you have an objection or omission before we get to calls?
0: I have one I would like to bring to the table.
1: Sure.
0: How about the Cleveland Browns? You know, you're seeing videos of Shador in practice. A lot of people are seeing his passes getting batted down. Then you're hearing all this commentary that still persists about Deshaun Watson looking great. He's in the mix. We just played a clip earlier in the show of Mike Wilbon talking about Giannis and us not seeing him as a postseason threat for the past five seasons. And he says, in professional sports, 5 years is an eternity, and the league can pass you by. And yet somehow the Cleveland Browns, who haven't seen good quarterback play out of Deshaun Watson in 6 years, thinks that the league has not passed him by, and he's in the mix there. I think the Browns are a worthy candidate.
16: I mean, that's an evergreen statement, ain't it?
0: Yes.
1: And shouldn't you just have Jimmy and Dee Haslam? Because they own both the Milwaukee Bucks and
0: there
1: Cleveland
0: Browns.
16: That's a great point.
0: Package it all together.
16: Alf, I got to point one out, and this is a nomination that we got from Ramon Quash on Twitter.
1: Okay.
16: Brandon Ayuk in the San Francisco 49ers. Have y'all been paying attention to what's been going on on social media? Brandon Ayuk is doing the most on social media, and the 49ers are going to move forward with him, but they haven't yet released him or tried to trade him. So that is a messy, messy situation.
0: Good call.
1: So I try to keep the real life stuff as best I can out of it. I don't know if that's real life. So I guess that's the hot mess. Is this a football thing? Is he okay? I don't know. Whatever is going on for the football team is a hot mess. That's a good nomination there for sure. Norman in West Palm watching on ESPNU. Morning, Norman.
17: Morning. Evan, you're not going to get off that easy. You need to be up there twice for all last week, gassing Wimby up ad nauseum about being the face of the league and having a good playoff run in the Western Conference doesn't make you the face of the league, especially when you're a 20-some-year-old, can't play 40-some-odd minutes, and don't have a post move. No.
1: That I completely disagree with you. I actually think this proved, because of CeCe's point in the previous segment, go back on the podcast and listen if you missed it, I'll rephrase it, that because he has emerged to be the villain and because he may be comfortable as a villain, that definitively makes him the face of the league. You could say that Batman is the face, but they did a Joker movie, right? Like, you can still have the villain as a face. I think you're completely wrong about that, Norman. I'm not saying I'm not a hot mess, but in general, what this NBA Finals was, and the numbers that came out yesterday, unbelievable job by the team on ESPN and ABC, because you're consuming it by way of us and ESPN Radio, the numbers were higher than any year since MJ's Last Dance. How could you say we don't have a face of the league? We have Jalen Brunson, good guy, New York, huge market, and Wemby that somehow does everything seemingly right up until this point. People hated the way he was in the finals, both on the court and at the podium, and he became a villain and thus a face. We are in a better spot now in the NBA than we've been in God knows how long because he's a clear-cut face of the league and because people like are pretty clear on their opinion of him. What's the second reason? All right, I think Norman is.
18: Well,
1: gone.
18: No, the second was, yes, you put yourself on for the Jalen Brunson takes.
1: Yeah.
18: Well, you deserve your own, like, another
1: baseball.
18: Which is funny because, your partner right across the desk from you, she was number one on the Wemby thing, so.
0: I knew that was coming.
19: Nuno is not letting this go.
0: Nuno called it propaganda.
18: Oui, oui, monsieur. Well, no, because...
0: Sacre bleu, Nuno.
18: Even, you know, like, and Smalls, we've talked about this off air in Canty. We're talking about this pre-show where, like, hey, we got to remember that Wemby's only 22.
19: Mm-hmm.
18: We can't do the, we loved him at 22 when he was saying all the right things and the mentality and everything else, but then also be like, let age be the reason that he, you know, doesn't give the amount of respect to his opponents, right? The, all the dirty stuff that he's doing on the court. Like, it's, you know, they both go hand in hand. So, like, I think that's why, I think that's why the criticism for Wemby has been very loud now, right? Like, because how

0: of the guys are we going to allow? We would have killed, and we did kill LeBron when he talked about how he should have been the MVP in years that he didn't win, right? Like, but we applauded Wemby when he sat there and said, I deserve to be the MVP over SGA, right? Like, it's so I think what's happened is all these things that Wemby has done throughout the year, calling the Knicks offense not sophisticated and saying the Heat had compared it to the Heat offense, saying the Heat have a sophisticated offense, like that type of
1: I'd
0: stuff.
1: Rather the Knicks offense.
0: Well, but like, but defense, that, but that's
2: right.
0: Well, all this stuff that he's done is now catching up.
1: I'd
0: to
1: rather
0: him.
1: Be dumb and win than smart
0: but
1: and not. I'll
0: I
1: tell
0: said,
1: you that
0: I
1: much.
0: I said this to Small off here. Wemby is very polished on the times where he has a chance to think and say, and like where he knows what he wants to say. Mm-hmm. We've seen the warts when he's. There's the emotion, and now he's just speaking off the top of his head, and that's why he's getting himself in trouble.
3: He's also, again, as you mentioned, 22 years old, speaking his second language. So, you know, I'm not going to really over-examine some of the commentary.
0: As someone, so is that my excuse, too? English is my second language as well. I've been here for 40-something years. But that doesn't matter.
2: No, I'm not going to listen. I'm not going to let the language barrier be a thing because – listen, we've praised him in terms of how eloquent he is in speech, even communicating in his second language. So I'm not gonna let him off the hook for that. But here's the thing that I will say. When we look at high-level athletes and we talk about contending at a championship level, the higher up you go in terms of the level of competition, the more pressure there is and the tendency for warts to come out happens, right? We see it from a skill set standpoint. We see it from an athleticism standpoint, but we never think about it in terms of a sports character or a mental standpoint. And I think that's what we got. That's what we experienced in these NBA finals with Victor Wembanyama. I'm not going to jump out of the window. He's 22 years old. He will learn. He will grow. He will get better. But in terms of him playing the villain role, I am here for it. I love it. I don't need Tim Duncan 2.0. I think the NBA is much more interesting with him being front-facing as a polarizing figure as opposed to somebody that everybody loves.
1: And it goes to the fact that we have that villain now against the New York team and all that stuff, and I am personally fascinated as to why consumption outside of our amazing coverage was higher this year than it's been at any point since 1998. I think that is very telling for where we are now positively in the NBA and maybe retroactively the way in which people felt about the LeBron era in the league. I think it's so interesting. We don't have, we can get into it at some other time, mm-hmm. obviously, but those numbers just came out. I thought that was really interesting yesterday. Coming up, Dan Graziano, ESPN NFL reporter, analyst, host. He will join us next. We're on Sportsmanlike, presented by Progressive Insurance.
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3: When you talk about Tariq Skubal, you immediately go Donnie. When you talk about Giannis, you immediately go Lakers. When you talk about a guy like Myles Garrett, the first name that comes to mind is Rams. I'll tell you one thing, though. When you think about Myles Garrett, the rumors began, George, last basketball season when Myles Garrett showed up in the ESPN LA suite.
2: Yeah.
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12: 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Dan Graziano, ESPN NFL Insider, joins us now in studio. Graz, let's start with football, but let's spell it with a U.
13: Oh, yes.
14: Football.
12: Your impression of the day yesterday with megastars all over the place.
15: It was the megastar day. We because France kind of sleepwalked through the first half a little bit, but then in the second half, you're like, okay, yeah, this is it. This is who Mbappe is and what he can do and how loaded they are with superstars everywhere. And then Norway shows up with this giant Viking that's like a walking advertisement for the next season of House of the Dragon, and he scores twice. And almost scores a third time. And then Messi gets out there, and he's like, all right, enough with these young guys. Like, I'm still the best.
12: Unbelievable.
15: Yeah, yeah, just an amazing day. Amazing day. The day before was amazing, even though we were all four ties. Like, it was those were exciting games, especially the Cape Verde in Spain.
12: Graz, we've been, like, just
13: blurting out all these unbelievable, ridiculous, messy stats. 38 years old, 20 years to the day after his debut, 6 World Cups, all-time leader, 16 goals in the World Cup. His game yesterday and his performance at this age is equivalent to what in the NFL? Is it just Brady?
15: In the NFL? Yeah, probably. I mean, right,
13: Brady with the Bucs, in
15: essence? If it culminates with a championship, right, then yeah, I would say it's equivalent to that. Or I mean, yeah, who else play? In the NFL, you don't really see, especially quarterback, Brady's the only one that's gone past 40 and played at a high level competitively, you know, in terms of postseason success and all that. But yeah, I don't know, man. Like, 4 years ago, Argentina shows up, they lose to Saudi Arabia in their first game, and, you know, so you think, oh, maybe they start slow, whatever. Messi's not having it. This is something else. This has been a fun couple days.
14: Well, Graz, let's talk about another quarterback who has been in the headlines recently in Brendan Sorsby. Mm. Not going to play at Texas Tech. He declares for the supplemental draft. What do you think the appetite is or the interest level is amongst NFL teams for Brendan Sorsby after, obviously, the gambling scandal?
15: Yeah, it's really interesting because the talent, I think, is unquestioned. And multiple people you talk to say if he was in this year's draft, maybe late first round, maybe ahead of Ty Simpson, that kind of thing. So, and you look at a league where talent kind of always wins out over the question marks to some extent. And we've seen guys come into the league with you know, terrible things in their past and terrible allegations against them, all that kind of stuff, and it gets overlooked because of the talent. You know, we were having our get-up show meeting this morning, and Lewis Riddick and Damian Woody were making some points. Like, you know, if you're in the locker room, like, can you really trust a guy that bet on his own games? Like is he out there trying as hard to win as I am? That guy. And I found that perspective very interesting. And I do wonder the extent to which it will take hold in NFL front offices. Look, it only takes one team, and I'm sure that team is out there that'll take a shot on him. Quarterback is that rare a commodity, and if he has that kind of talent, yeah, I think. But I do wonder if there's going to be a little more hesitation than usual on a guy of this kind of ability because of the nature of the issues that he comes into the league.
13: Russ, quickly before CC goes here, I just want to ask one question on that. Brendan Sorsby is a starting quarterback for a team. You're covering the game as a beat reporter, hypothetically. He throws 3 interceptions in the game.
15: Mm-hmm.
13: Do you have to ask the question, did you mean to do that?
15: I don't know if you have to, but you might. And that's the whole point. When you talk about, because people will say anything they want about the gambling situation, and he's an addict. If he's an addict and he's getting help for it, great. I hope he recovers. But the fact of the matter is, like, you cannot, as a sports league, and this was the issue with the ruling, right? Like, the Big 12 is glad to be rid of this problem. Like, you cannot, as a sports league, accept it. It's a bright line. It always has been. You cannot have players betting on their own games. It brings into the equation everything that, you know, everything that can sink a sports league. Is this on the level? Like, is the competition real? I paid for a ticket. Like, I deserve to see an honest competition. And if you have any reason to doubt that, then that's a big time slippery slope for the league we're talking about. And I'm fascinated to see what the NFL does. They don't have to have a supplemental draft just because Brendan Sorsby asked. Like, they can tell him no. And then if he gets into the league as an undrafted free agent, they could suspend him. They could, you know, they could suspend him for life. I mean, there would be a court battle, obviously, and the NFLPA would be involved at that point. But I think this is a really interesting time for the league in this particular case.
16: Rust, and with the quarterbacks, there's been a lot of reporting around the Bucs concern about Baker Mayfield's durability moving forward, citing his play style and taking unnecessary risks. Where do things stand with the Tampa Bay Bucs with the contract negotiation? Yeah. And what do you make of the reporting around the Bucs concerns about Baker?
15: You know, Baker pushed back pretty hard, talking about how he doesn't miss games. He does play hurt, and that's all true. I guess the question is, like, is playing hurt, does that, you know, take away from his effectiveness to a point where the Bucs aren't willing to commit at the highest level? I think if we're in a negotiation, sometimes things get out in a negotiation. Sometimes they get out for a specific reason. And I think the issue here is the Buccaneers really like Baker Mayfield. The question is, to what extent financially? And like, the contracts that they have had him on since he got there make a lot of sense for them. But if hypothetically he wants to be paid in the mid-50 millions a year, I could see the Bucs saying, well, we do like him, but we don't necessarily like him that much. And that could be what we're seeing, right? Like, if there are questions about durability going forward, how much do we want to commit, et cetera, based on what we've seen? I think that's where the issues lie. And with 1 year left on his contract, and obviously it's getting a little bit contentious, it seems, at the very least, I think it's fair to wonder. There were a lot of good vibes around that team this time last year, and they had a very disappointing season. And, you know, that does change your perspective on a lot of things.
13: We are on Sportsmanlike here on ESPN Radio, ESPN2. We are presented by Progressive Insurance. Dan Graziano, ESPN NFL analyst, a host, insider, joining us here on Sportsmanlike. He feels more dangerous. That is what has been described to Brian Schottenheimer, head coach of the Dallas Cowboys. What does that mean?
15: Who did he say that about?
13: No, about him, that he, Jake Ferguson, you know what the right word is? He feels more dangerous. I feel more of a dangerous sense from him, like he's in his bag, you could say. I don't want to say he's comfortable. That's not the right thing, because we're never comfortable here. We're comfortable being uncomfortable. Right. You could see it from him, and you could feel the energy. It's there. Jake Ferguson on Brian Schottenheimer.
15: See, I think this is fascinating, because the Dallas Cowboys have a very good-looking roster on paper. They almost always have a very good-looking roster on paper. Like they've shown an ability to build division champion teams, 12-win teams. They just haven't had the postseason success. So to me, it's like if they fix the defense, hypothetically, it's first-time coordinator, we don't know. Mm-hmm. If they fix the defense and the offense is going to still be elite, then they have permission to dream the biggest dreams. So what is different about this year's Cowboys that can elevate them beyond, yeah, they're pretty good, to their championship caliber good? There's not a lot. I mean, the quarterback's been the same for a long time. So if Brian Schottenheimer, if they really lucked into like a star coach here, which his first year went, I think, obviously not wins and losses, but in terms of, you know, the culture, the vibe in the locker room, the offense and the way it operated, he showed a lot of promising traits. If he's a difference-making coach, then yeah, that could be the answer. But, you know, we had to see that first. And after 1 year where they finished under 500, I think it's a lot to... It's a lot to expect, but Jake Ferguson's there. Maybe he feels something different than he felt under previous Cowboys coaches.
14: It's interesting because after the Knicks won, there's so many fan bases who have been long-suffering and that maybe have a bit of a dysfunctional vibe to them, especially when it comes to ownership, that feel like if the Knicks can do it, so can we. I'm sure the Cowboys are in that bucket. The Cleveland Browns are probably in that bucket, too.
15: I think that's fair.
14: And, Dan, I'm so fascinated by this quarterback competition that's going on there. How do you think this thing is going to shake out? Shador, Deshaun Watson? Because you're hearing rhetoric about both of them potentially getting the job.
15: You are. And I'm interested to see how willing they are to go back to Deshaun Watson if he proves to be the better choice. Because, you know, you can say that in June, but everything that's gone on with Deshaun Watson there since he got there, since before he got there, frankly, to run him out there as your starting quarterback, like, Cleveland is very, it's analytics-based, it's you know, black and white, cut and dried, like these are, if that's the case and Deshaun Watson proves out as the better option in camp, my guess is they'll start him. But my goodness, like, if you're a Browns fan, do you want that? Like, do you want to put Deshaun Watson out there and go 8-9? Like, that's not going to feel good, right?
13: 8-9?
15: I'm just saying, like, that's your best case, right? That's what I'm saying. So, like, your point is, like, we're probably not going to be very good.
13: Right.
15: Why do I have to go watch this guy that I hate, that has let down the whole franchise, that has been, like, that represents one of the worst moves that one of the worst franchises has ever made? Like, I just think it's a lot to ask your fans to come and show up and support that. I would, if I were them, I'd take a look at Shadur, see what you have there, and then make your decision next year. Because what would Deshaun Watson have to accomplish this year for the Browns to re-sign him? Like, can you even imagine?
14: Winning a Super Bowl?
15: Yeah, like, he'd have to be what Fernando Mendoza was for Indiana last year, right?
14: Yeah.
15: Undefeated, win the championship, win all the awards. And then you're like, well, can we really bank on that again? So, no, I don't see the point. He's on the team because he has to be. The money's guaranteed. The contract's been restructured so much, they'd have $100-plus million in dead money if they cut him. He's got to be there, but he doesn't have to play.
16: Graz, now that the A.J. Brown saga has been put to bed, Brandon Ayuk and the San Francisco 49ers have raised their hands in terms of messy relationships that are cascading toward a divorce between a team and a wide receiver. What's the latest on the 49ers and Brandon Ayuk, and how does this thing end?
15: They're still sort of desperately holding out hope that somebody will give them something for Brandon Ayuk, but everybody knows the game here, and they're going to have to cut him before the season starts, because at that point they have to start paying him at a rate of whatever it is, 27, 28 million. I forget what the number is this year. I think it's 27 for his salary. So I think everybody knows he's going to have to get cut eventually. He hasn't played in over a year. He comes with health questions. Like, what do you want to give up to get him when you might just be able to sign him for the minimum or something like that? I just think this ends with him getting released at some point between now and the start of the season. Everybody's connected him with Washington because of the Jaden Daniels connection from their time at Arizona State. Maybe that's where he lands, but I think this is one that's dragged out longer than it needs to. I think a lot of feelings have gotten in the way, and I think eventually he'll be on another team. The question is how long that takes.
13: Dan Graziano, ESPN NFL insider, reporter, host. He will be on Get Up at 8 a.m. Eastern. Always great talking football and football with him. Patty the Caddy with I'm Over It next.
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18: Wednesday morning on the Sedano and Cap Morning Show. Well, what a Tuesday it was, huh? A lot of fun and frivolity, a lot of silliness, a lot of craziness, and oh yeah, we talked a lot about Bergie's tookus.
19: 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I was violated for the first time.
18: Coming up Wednesday, it'll be a windy Wednesday. Ryan Winters from ESPN will finally put a bow, him and Sedano, on the NBA Finals. And of course, Gregory Arthur Bergman will have that Dodgers baseball. Join us Wednesday. Smile. 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
18: Yes!
12: Each and every day at this time, our producer, Patty the Caddy. That's two of me on the screen. Wow, that's scary. I'm sorry. That just threw me off. we'll give us items in and around sports, entertainment.
16: Amazing. Evan Cohen and his evil twin.
12: Oh, God. I don't like the first guy. Forget the second one. Patty the Caddy, who's going to be the caddy for Michael Kim next

0: Wednesday, 1 week from today, at the Travelers Championship, an actual PGA Tour Pro-Am. He's going to caddy, hence why we call him Patty the Caddy, Pat.
1: Yeah, and we're going to have Michael Collins on, ESPN's caddy, to talk about it in about, what, 40 minutes, something
0: awesome.
1: Like that?
0: Awesome. Cannot wait.
1: Yeah. Anyway, Portugal plays today in the World Cup, and Nuno is already stressed about it. And so are the people of Portugal. Nuno, could you please explain why people in Portugal are concerned and why you have a theory that it's going to be fine?
2: All right. So the reason they're concerned is they were the last team that showed up. So they showed up a day after the World Cup started. They're actually in West Palm. And that's where they're training, and they actually just flew to Houston. They play in Houston today. But one of the things they've been doing, and that the Portuguese press is not happy with, the resort that they're staying at has a private beach. In between downtime, they've been hanging out or just, you know, at the beach. And this is obviously, the journalists are not thrilled with this. It's like, what the heck are you doing? You should be focused. I heard on the radio this morning that allegedly that's actually part of getting acclimated to the weather. Is that when you're on the beach, when you're, you know, standing on sand, that helps your body acclimate to the weather.
1: He said
2: like
1: to
2: that's
1: me
2: part of the process.
1: This morning,
2: allegedly,
1: if you put your feet in the sand, it helps you acclimate to the weather better. And I said, that's the most ridiculous thing I've ever heard
3: Did
1: in my
3: you Google
1: life.
3: It?
1: It doesn't make any sense.
2: I Googled it, and it sounded like the first Google said yes. Then Pat hit me with the, well, if I take the sand to Antarctica, will it help me
1: if I put a bunch of sand in Antarctica and stand in it, am I going to acclimate to the weather better?
0: Right,
1: no,
0: so
1: it doesn't make any sense.
0: Leaving out clearly a huge part of it is in 90 degree weather if you're in the sand. It's not just sand in general. Can I just ask you a question?
1: Well, what does sand have anything to do with it?
3: And you're going to Houston.
4: I would like somebody to pay me to acclimate to the weather. That's
3: Same.
4: All I'm saying.
3: CC, I'm right there with you.
0: Wait,
3: please.
0: Nuno, follow up on this if I may. I love Palm Beach County, lived there for a long time, go there every single year, spend a ton of time there. I love that people are taking advantage of that. Why are they training in West Palm if they're playing in Houston? Why wouldn't they just train in Houston?
2: Well, because that's across the board with everyone. Like, because there's so many teams, every team is scattered everywhere.
0: Houston's not small.
2: No, I know, but they're playing, which is weird because they are playing two games in Houston and then their last game is down in Miami. But it's kind of like that across the board with a lot of these, with all these countries, you know. Plus, with the fact there's so many teams, the flight. Yes, it's a 3-hour flight, but there's a 6-day break between their first game and their second game.
1: Yeah, no offense, Houston, I'd rather stay in West Palm.
2: I think they're good. No, it's not his, yeah. but they're staying at Four Seasons. I think they're I think they're good. Yes.
4: So Nuno, y'all have Democratic Republic of Congo today, right?
2: Correct.
4: Okay, did you see how they arrived for the World Cup?
3: The outfits?
2: Oh, there's a lot of swag.
4: I'm just saying, the Coming to America bit, it actually plays, and that's a team that has a lot to play for,
3: that's
4: considering
3: right.
4: what's going on in their country. So I would be nervous about this one if I were you too.
3: The leopard, the tailoring, the bags.
4: I
2: just need you to stay away from this game today. If you want to focus on England, Croatia on your best bet, because
4: this game will be a part of the best bet.
0: Congo? As a show?
4: Would you say?
0: Are we rooting for...
4: I think everybody in the world is rooting for Congo.
3: They're making their return to the World Cup.
0: Yeah, I just wanted
4: to make everything that they're going through, I think everybody in the world should be rooting.
3: I have a quick question for you before we move on, Pat. As someone who is still basking in the joy of your team winning the NBA Finals, the New York Knicks are champions, one of the things that we discussed about how they got there was their connectivity, their chemistry, that they're friends. So why is the Portuguese press mad that the team is hanging out on the beach? Don't you think that that's good team chemistry, good bonding time?
2: Smalls, if we the media get killed for obviously shows, right? Like hot take stuff.
3: Yeah.
2: Like as someone who consumes so much Portuguese media, like they have like their. If you think like First Take for 2 hours or whatever, like their soccer show's gone for like 4 or 5 hours. Like there's like 8 different people, so they're always finding something to argue about. That's all it is. It's clickbait. It's what they want to argue about. It's like we can't be like everything is good. Plus, we're very pessimistic people.
3: Really?
2: Yeah, I don't know if you guys have noticed that. So we're always waiting for
0: You're blaming Portugal for your negativity.
2: Portuguese people are very pessimistic. That like you're waiting for the other shoe to drop, and I think that's part of it because we have seen like. there's been good vibes within this team, but we've seen things derail them, like where it's like, oh, you know, if our players start arguing about how much bonuses are they going to get before the World Cup, and they lose in the first, like, you know, they're out of the group stage. Like, things of that nature is always, like, in the back of our mind.
1: Real quick, Houston plays in a dome, don't they?
2: Correct.
1: So what does the sand in West Palm have anything to do with them acclimating to the weather?
2: But you still got to get acclimated to the weather.
1: Why? You're playing inside.
0: You're walking from the hotel to lunch. You're going to go to Miami.
2: You could potentially play
0: three weeks
2: in Kansas City, yeah, that type of stuff.
1: Okay. Anyway.
0: Next one, Ty.
1: What happened to the root beer float?
3: Oh, great question.
1: Why can you not find a root beer float anymore? You used to, like, hear, like, oh, you gotta go to Tim's Burger Hut. They have the best root beer float. You never hear it anymore. Where did the root beer floats go? They just disappeared.
3: Excellent question.
1: Bring back the root beer float.
3: Also, I don't know about you guys. We used to have them at home all the time.
1: All the time.
3: A little barbecue action, dessert. How about a root beer float? I don't know if people are making root beer floats at home anymore, or at least I'm not hearing about it.
0: Well, I could tell you that my kids are 12 and 10. I think if they're listening or watching right now, this is the first moment they probably have ever heard of a root beer float.
3: What?
0: I'll ask them.
3: Why are you withholding a delicious treat?
4: Is it really that delicious, though, Smalls?
3: Oh, yes. I love a root beer.
4: But you love root beer?
3: And I love ice cream. Put it together.
4: Okay, because if you only drink root beer in a root beer float, I would question whether or not you actually like root beer.
3: No, I love root beer.
0: Fair.
3: Love it. I love it in a glass bottle. I love a fountain root beer over tiny pebble ice.
4: I feel like you're in the minority with this take, Smalls.
3: No.
0: On root beer or root beer float?
4: Root beer.
0: Oh, I love root beer.
1: What? Root beer is super popular.
4: Y'all love root beer?
0: Love it.
1: Root beer is amazing.
3: Arguably my favorite meal ever, an Italian sub, salt and vinegar chips, fountain root beer.
4: So root beer is the go-to beverage?
3: Yes.
1: Love root beer.
3: I don't drink soda.
0: The amount that you would leave over knowing the way you eat, it's like somebody else would have a full meal too.
3: Not for that.
0: I don't buy it.
1: I think you gotta bring...
0: Oh, God. Oh, God. There's four of me on the screen. What are you guys doing to me? Please, no. Get this away. Oh, my God.
3: It's like a photo booth. Four of you.
0: That was really scary.
1: I think you gotta bring root beer floats to the ECHCF.
3: Oh, yes.
0: Good idea, Pat.
3: Great job. Patty the Caddy coming clutch with the suggestion. Cece, double thumbs down.
0: Two thumbs down.
3: Not one, but two.
0: Presented by Progressive.
5: Wednesday morning on the Sedano and Cap Morning Show. Well, what a Tuesday it was, huh? A lot of fun and frivolity, a lot of silliness, a lot of craziness, and oh yeah, we talked a lot about Bergie's tookus.
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5: Coming up Wednesday, it'll be a windy Wednesday. Ryan Winters from ESPN will finally put a bow, him and Sedano, on the NBA Finals. And of course, Gregory Arthur Bergman will have that Dodgers baseball. Join us Wednesday. Smile. 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
5: Your peers decide that, hey, we're going to still orient this thing around you. 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
6: 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Alone, Chris Canty, Michelle Smallman, Evan Cohen with you. World Cup, I think it's safe to say it had its best day yesterday so far. I mean, the United States winning obviously was the best day for those in the United States. But top to bottom, in terms of what we saw yesterday, Kylian Mbappe with two goals in France's 3-1 win over Senegal. Erling Haaland had two goals in Norway's win. And then Lionel Messi had the hat trick in the 3-0 win for Argentina over Algeria. That was obviously a huge one. We're talking about a guy at 38 years old who now ties the all-time record for World Cup goals with 16. He played yesterday in his 6th World Cup, most ever, 20 years to the day after his World Cup career kicked off. Just remarkable stat after remarkable stat. And Taylor Twellman, soccer analyst, broke it down even further on SportsCenter with Scott Van Pelt last night.
7: It feels like this is the part of the party where you get started, everyone's going, and then the VIPs show up. We obviously had Erling Haaland do what he does. First World Cup, he scores two goals. Ale Blue, Kylian Mbappe, or as your kids would say, Mbappe, however we want to say that. Obviously, he shows up, but who's right in the middle? The GOAT. And Scott, what's crazy about this is he now becomes the youngest and oldest player in Argentina World Cup history to score goals, and yet it feels like he's playing with a different freedom. Unbelievable.
6: The most unbelievable stat that you would associate with Messi from yesterday was what?
8: Oof, there's so many good ones. As you mentioned, 20 years to the day of him making his World Cup debut. How about the fact that it was his 200th game with his national team? 200. Also illustrating his longevity. Yeah, that might be it for me, though. The 20 years to the day. Because that's something that the best scriptwriters couldn't even execute. And you come out and you have a hat trick in this game. Also, retroactively, may I add another group to your hot mess rankings for today?
6: Sure.
8: How about those who maybe questioned Messi and his preparation or what version they were going to get of him in this World Cup because of the muscle fatigue that he was experiencing in May with Inter Miami?
6: Those maybe that people, was because he wasn't in the sands, maybe? Is that
8: oh, that's right. Maybe he should have had toes in the sand.
5: He wasn't acclimating to the weather.
8: Acclimated. That's right. Great call. But those who even had questions about him and what you would see from him or what we would experience with Messi. He is the greatest of all time. This

0: happens. You rise to the occasion. You rise to the biggest stage.
1: CeCe?
2: He's 39 years old and had a hat trick. That's insane. The demands that are on soccer athletes in competition, it's crazy. I don't think anybody can fully appreciate it, especially if you're checking in as a casual sports fan that usually just locks in on American sports. But I will say this, the fact that this dude, at the age of 35 or older, has scored more goals than Ronaldo and Neymar have in their entire World Cup careers is insane. Like, those are two of the greatest players of our time. And you're talking about Lionel Messi scoring more goals in the World Cup, age 35 or later, than those guys have in their entire World Cup careers. That just speaks to the longevity, the productivity that he's been able to have. It speaks to the overall greatness of Messi. And that probably is the stat that stands out to me the most.
1: Which is literally the Brady stat, right? I mean, how many times have we said Brady, over the age of 40, his touchdowns, his wins is greater than insert star quarterback here that we all universally think is great. And if you just take Brady's numbers 40 and above age-wise, it's better than that guy, whoever that guy is.
2: Tom, to your point, Tom Brady has had a Hall of Fame career in his 20s. He had a Hall of Fame career in his 30s. He had a Hall of Fame career in his 40s.
0: Wow.
2: Like, that's the level of greatness that we're talking about. And I think after yesterday's performance, we have to absolutely associate Messi with that type of greatness from a high-level athlete doing it on the world stage. And the greatest part about it is, Ev, he's doing it at the World Cup, which, Olympics aside, is one of the only opportunities that an athlete can have to truly determine that they are the greatest in the world, that their team is the greatest, and that they individually are the greatest. And he has taken full advantage of that platform to send a message loud and clear to the soccer world.
1: Well, what we saw yesterday from Messi, not a rumor, it was a fact. No question about it. He was amazing in that. Portugal plays today. We root against them, not because we don't like the country, but because Nuno's rooting for them. So we root for the Congo today, just so the misery continues. No, I'm just hypothetically kidding. Nuno's going to a parade tomorrow for his basketball team. Will today's World Cup game for Portugal impact that?
2: So hold on. Can I ask Nuno a question? Nuno, do you want us rooting for Portugal, or you want us rooting against your team?
0: Good question.
3: I want you to be you guys, which means you're going to root against me. So, like, which is fine. I want that. I want all the smoke. I'm talking junk right now, but I'm a little worried. But, like,
2: this is that residue from the Knicks championship rubbing off. That's what that is. Like,
4: something has to go wrong.
3: Yeah, like, something will go wrong. Like, I can't do
1: that. Yeah, but don't you feel like with the Knicks, his number one takeaway is the Spurs? I feel like it's so interesting. So, his number one thing with the Knicks is how Smalls liked the Spurs.
0: No, Wemby specifically.
1: I mean, it's
0: very
1: amazing.
0: Mad that I love Wemby.
1: Who focuses on the team that lost?
3: No. We are a show of accountability. I just feel like that people need to be held accountable for their takes, right? And there was a lot of takes flying around about the Knicks, right? Like,
2: yeah.
3: And it's,
2: yeah.
3: All it is we want when, right? Like, when our team wins, whatever it is, it's like we want that criticism. We want the praise to be as loud as the criticism. That's all it is.
4: So you're saying you want Tim Bontemps to comment on Portugal today?
3: I'm done. Well, no. He's a big soccer fan.
1: Yeah,
3: me and Bontemps have texted about soccer previously, so we're good on that. No, that's all it is, right? Like, your team wins a title. Like, people told you that it wasn't going to happen. Jalen Brunson couldn't do it. That whoever won the West.
4: You told us it wasn't going to happen, to be clear.
0: Correct.
3: I didn't say it was going to happen.
4: Also, you were firing Mike Brown a month ago.
3: Okay, but that's...
0: A week ago.
1: Yeah, Mike Brown, answer your question. Who let the dogs out? Sounds like Nuno, actually, was trying to let your dogs out, as a matter of fact.
3: It's the West. Whoever won the West, you know, is going to cakewalk through the East. Like, all that stuff. Like, that's
1: you
3: all
1: won the title.
3: Go to
1: the parade.
3: And I'm going to. Like, I'm
1: enjoy
3: going
1: yourself.
2: No, but this is a part of him enjoying himself, Ev. He's ducking on everybody that talk trash about his team.
3: Exactly. That's what it's part of it. It's part of the get back on everyone. Like,
0: sure.
3: I can now tell you, you need to admit that you are not you specifically.
0: No,
3: like,
0: you want me to admit
3: like,
0: it.
3: You need to admit that you were wrong and that, like, all the jokes, the hee-hee-ha-has about the Knicks, like, they're done. Like, find another shtick. That's all it is.
2: Yeah, that's true.
0: The hee-hee-ha-has, okay. Yeah. But here's the thing, Nuno. I

0: with them. We're rolling with them today.
1: I mean, doesn't Nuno have to have some misfortune when it comes to his sports fandom now? After the Knicks have exercised the demons.
2: And the Yankees are playing really well without Judge right now.
1: But that's my point, though. Like, it just feels like with the Yankees, with Portugal, with the Giants this upcoming season, it seems like Nuno is due for some sports misfortune.
3: I would actually look at the opposite, Canty, that I'm actually due for some real good fortune, right? Like,
1: really?
3: Yes.
1: So you think this is the beginning of a heater for you, heater?
3: I am not saying that.
0: As a Yankee and North Carolina fan, you've had it really rough.
3: No, but the Yankees haven't won since 09, Smalls. Like, 09. That's a long time ago.
2: Yeah, imagine 86.
3: But the Yankees are allegedly supposed to win, right? Like, because they're the Yankees. But, the Giants haven't won since 2011. Thank you, Chris Canty, for that title. I didn't take it away from you.
0: That you wanted to give away.
3: If I had to go, that was going to be the one. the Knicks have been a complete disaster, like, up until this, the last few years, and there's been this slow buildup. Like, the Giants haven't been great. They've been a laughing stock. I mean, Evan calls them the Jets in blue. Like, that's his favorite line when it comes to the Giants. So I feel like I actually deserve some fortune here.
0: It's a good line.
4: Nuno in the on Sportsmanlike group chat on May 19th. Knicks have the sense of urgency of a preseason game. Fire Mike Brown and take that bleeping bobblehead off the desk. Five minutes later, what the bleep is Cat doing?
0: What's the date on that?
4: May 19th.
0: That's less than a month ago.
5: He
4: fired the coach and said, take the bobblehead of Jalen Brunson.
5: Less than a month ago.
4: In the history of the NBA. Off the desk.
3: Check the scoreboard, homie.
4: What the bleep is Cat doing? So you're not immune to the hee-hees and the ha-has, you know? You're a hee-hee-ha-ha-er, too.
3: It's a beautiful time. I'm not paid for my professional opinion. I just give it. So that's my excuse there. That was game one of the Cavs series, if I'm not mistaken, right? Because we had
5: came back from 22 down.
3: They were down. Like, that was before that series. During the Philly series, we had taken the Brunson bobblehead off the desk. Canty put it there to try to curse the Knicks.
1: What?
3: But yes, you did. You
1: no,
3: were doing
1: I
3: that.
1: Didn't.
3: Yeah, you were doing that.
5: Oh, Canthausen?
3: Canthausen.
5: Wow.
1: No.
5: Wow. Who knew? We got Canthausen. Very evil. Nice.
1: No.
5: Wow. Amazing.
0: Yeah, he picked Knicks in five.
1: Thank you, Smalls.
3: He learned.
1: I said it before we even knew what the matchup was going to be. We didn't know whether the Spurs or the Thunder were coming out of the Western Conference. And I said, the Knicks are going to win the finals. I said that.
0: I actually think you might have said it during the Cavs series.
1: I said the Knicks are going to win the finals. I don't know what Nuno wants from me. I wasn't rooting against his team. And the Brunson bobblehead was to bring you good fortune, which it clearly did, Nuno, so you can thank me later.
5: Canthausen, coming up.
1: I want my one-day contract from the Knicks. If they give it to Danhausen, I want one, too.
5: Coming up. Was it all a rumor this entire time? Smalls has this first from the Wellness Company.
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8: Wednesday morning on the Sedano and Cap Morning Show. Well, what a Tuesday it was, huh? A lot of fun and frivolity, a lot of silliness, a lot of craziness, and oh yeah.

0: We talked a lot about Bergie's tookus.
1: Violated. I was violated for the first time.
0: Coming up Wednesday, it'll be a windy Wednesday. Ryan Winters from ESPN will finally put a bow, him and Shidano, on the NBA Finals. And, of course, Gregory Arthur Bergman will have that Dodgers baseball. Join us Wednesday. Smile. 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
12: 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No news is good news for someone here. I don't know. I don't even think you could say that. There is no new news with Giannis. We are waiting for the new news. But there is new opinion. There is new conversation around these Giannis trade rumors. It's weird because when you say about something no news, is what, right? No news in the Baker Mayfield contract. It's probably bad news, right? We're getting closer to the season starting. He's not getting a contract. Okay, fine, right? But in this case, one of the voices we heard there, Shams Charania, has not reported anything on this because there's nothing to report right now, right? It's such a unique thing. When Shams reports it, we know it's what's going down, and we're waiting for that moment. We're waiting for that Shams report to come out as to here's what's happening, and there hasn't been anything. So there's been more and more discussion.
13: more and more hype around when this is going to happen, if it's going to happen. And our buddy, Michael Wilbon, go back last week, hung out with us for a half hour in studio. He was unbelievable.
14: It was awesome.
13: PTI, of course, with Tony Kornheiser every day on ESPN at 5:30 p.m. Eastern time, had this to say about Giannis yesterday.
15: I don't believe in Giannis anymore. Giannis is a rumor. Giannis hadn't done jack in the months that matter, which would be May and June, since 2021. 5 years is forever in professional sports. Giannis is a multiple-time MVP, a great player, a Hall of Famer, and as you said, a champion. He was that.
16: Yeah.
15: I ain't seen evidence of it. Sorry, a league can now, particularly the NBA, it can pass you by. And with a ton of wings who are 6'9", 6'10", sort of size, DeBanza and Caleb Wilson and those kids coming in the league, Giannis can look obsolete fairly quickly if he can't get his butt out there and contribute heavily, massively in May, June. And I don't know that. I would not rearrange my franchise for Giannis. Tyler Hero leads his team in scoring. He's an all-star.
16: Yeah.
15: I know he's had some injury issues at times, but he plays more than Giannis lately, and he doesn't seem to be the diva that Giannis is. So if it sounds like I'm piling on Giannis, yeah, a little bit for a guy as a player I used to love. I love him less now.
13: Is Giannis just a rumor? Or is he a fact that he will bring you wins? He will bring you to a place he brought the Bucks in 2021. Where are we with where Giannis is today? Michael said he's just a rumor at this point.
17: Well, it's hard to ignore the lack of postseason success since he won a championship, right? Last half decade, the Bucks have had a grand total of one playoff series win, and you're talking about that happening across four different head coaches. So there have been a lot of different individuals that they've brought into the organization to coach, a lot of different players that they brought in to be the supporting cast, and it hasn't resulted in the success that we would think a player of Giannis's caliber should have. So some of that is going to stick to the star player in terms of the lack of success in Milwaukee over the last half decade. That being said, we're just a year removed from Giannis averaging 30-11-6. He still has the ability, when healthy, to be the best player on a championship-winning team. You just have to have the team built the right way, which is the right supporting cast. And unfortunately, the crew that they had around him when they won the championship in 2021, a lot of those guys got old really quickly. A lot of those guys had to deal with significant injuries. And so I think that took away from what Giannis's window could have been as a Buck to contend for multiple titles. But that doesn't mean that he can't do something somewhere else if you have the right complementary pieces around him. And that's why I think it's fascinating to see where he ends up landing. And hopefully this thing gets done over the next several days.
14: We talk about him in this manner because he's won at the highest level. And if you're an organization, you're bringing him in because you know he can get the job done. But we've discussed the injuries. He was limited to 36 games last season because of the variety of injuries. But one thing that Michael Wilbon said that I wrote down that we did not discuss earlier in the show is when he used the word diva around Giannis. And this whole, I want to be here, but no, I don't. I love Milwaukee, but I want to win. And if I can't win here, well, I don't know. All of this that's been going on for quite some time, that has had a compounding effect. Is Giannis a diva? Is he petulant? Is he querulous? I don't know. But if you are a team.
13: I'll do it. I'll take the bait. Word of the day.
14: That is our word of
13: yes!
14: the day. But that's another thing you have to factor in is the personality and the demands that would come along with it if he is to be brought into your organization, especially if you give up a ton to get him.
13: Yeah, I don't know Giannis personally. I don't believe I've ever met him personally. I know many people that know him extremely, extremely, extremely well. Diva is not the word that I would use around Giannis. I think he's just insanely competitive. And I think he's protective of what he wants. And I also think he is protective of ever being the bad guy in any way, shape, or form.
14: Even when coaches get fired and things of that nature?
13: Well, I mean, nobody puts it on him like we do LeBron.
14: I know, which is why I'm bringing it up right now.
13: Okay, so I'm not accusing. I'm asking. Let's pretend LeBron James was the best player on a team, which he's never not been. Even this year, he was at times better than Luka because of injuries. But let's just say LeBron's the best player on the team, face the franchise. And let me give you the series of events, and you tell me who would be blamed for this. LeBron James would win a championship with Mike Budenholzer. Then a couple of years later, Mike Budenholzer would be fired. Adrian Griffin would be hired as head coach, former NBA player, NBA assistant, and then fired before the All-Star break. Then after that, Doc Rivers would be named the head coach. They would do nothing with Doc Rivers, and then he would be fired. And then LeBron would ask for a trade, but would never do it publicly. It would never say he asked for a trade. Who gets blamed in that circumstance? LeBron James.
14: Of course.
13: Very clearly. So we do treat Giannis differently because he's nowhere near as good as LeBron James in terms of his career, right? Mm-hmm. And he's not as public with some of his stuff. And Giannis is anti the best friend league that LeBron is pro. LeBron wants to be friends and connected with everyone. That's his right. That's not who Giannis is. Giannis is old school. I don't know that that's diva, but he's old school. Tyler Hero is certainly not diva, knowing enough about him, but he's also should not be mentioned in the same sentence as Giannis, other than he may be in a trade for Giannis. That is where the comparisons between those two should stop, right? And or they both have ties to Milwaukee because Giannis plays there and Tyler is from there. Tyler's a really good player. He's not in the same stratosphere as Giannis. I don't know that diva is the word that I would personally use to describe Giannis. I think calculated, strong-minded, closed off relative to being a villain. I don't know. I mean, CeCe, I don't know. You played. Like, is that what another player would call a diva?
17: Well, the longer this drags out, it gives diva vibes.
14: It does.
17: And I think that's why everybody wants this thing to get buttoned up in short order. Co-owner of the Milwaukee Bucks, Jimmy Haslam, put it out there. They want it wrapped up before the draft early next week. That means we got less than a week in order for a deal to be consummated. And so I think after several off seasons where we've entertained the will they, won't they, it's time for this thing to finally come to an end. We need some type of conclusion. And because Giannis hasn't publicly stated exactly what he's looking for, it becomes frustrating to the point where people are over him and you start to wonder whether or not the juice is worth the squeeze. I think that's where we're at. I think it's Giannis fatigue more so than Giannis actually not being the kind of player, the caliber of player, that can move the needle when it comes to contending for a title.
13: Coming up, some advice for Patty the Caddy at the highest of levels. We'll get to that next. We're on Sportsmanlike, presented by Progressive Insurance.
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19: Wednesday morning on the Sedano and Cap Morning Show. Well, what a Tuesday it was, huh? A lot of fun and frivolity, a lot of silliness, a lot of craziness, and oh yeah, we talked a lot about Bergie's Tookus.
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19: Coming up Wednesday, it'll be a windy Wednesday. Brian Windhorst from ESPN will finally put a bow, him and Sedano, on the NBA Finals. And of course, Gregory Arthur Bergman will have that Dodgers baseball. Join us Wednesday. Smile. 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

0: know, pop culture, you know, art and all that, I kind of view myself as a, you know, a kaiju, you know, coming into wreck shop and take over. And it definitely was another thing, you know, right there on the lake coming out of the water. And, you know, that's the kind of mental imagery that I had, you know, and that's kind of how I viewed them sending me in. Like, I was like, I came and out, my one job was to wreck shop. And now I'm just moving from one body of water to the other. So that's kind of how I view myself. I've always been a fan of the big monster, the big kaiju. 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
12: Whoa!
3: Yeah.
13: It is time now for a Patty the Caddy update. What? Patty the Caddy? What are you talking about? Pat Costello, our producer here on Unsportsmanlike, was online and he saw that PGA Tour pro Michael Kim was putting out there, you know, I kind of like when average everyday fans get to caddy for me, and we should do this more. Pat Costello made a plea. We helped him with the plea. And now on Wednesday, 1 week from today, Pat Costello will be caddying 9 holes for Michael Kim, PGA Tour pro.
14: I can't believe it.
13: Who's playing at the U.S. Open this weekend. Next week at the Travelers Championship. And who better to talk to really about anything, but specifically in this case, than our next guest, Michael Collins, ESPN golf reporter and analyst. And, of course, is a longtime caddy on the PGA Tour. Michael, first of all, your reaction to all of this. Second of all, your number one piece of advice for one Pat Costello.
11: Listen, number one, I was so excited for Pat when this all went down and I was following along on X and seeing that this was actually going to happen. And remember, this is a signature event, okay? Like, this isn't a regular PGA Tour event. This is a signature, no cut, like, nine holes. These guys are there getting their work done, too. It's crazy after this U.S. Open. And I was super excited for him. And this came about because Michael Kim at another signature event had a fan caddy for him, and they had such a great experience. It was a fan who was also a golfer and loved the PGA Tour, so kind of understood golf. But this was their moment to be inside the ropes and, like, with a real PGA Tour pro. And Michael Kim had such a great time that he was like, you know what, I'm going to run it back. And Pat, of course, was just like, well, me. He's the kid in the front row of class in third grade that knows every answer. And every other kid sitting in the back is like, oh, here we go. Look at this kid. I can tell you guys, guess who I ran into yesterday up on the putting green here at Shinnecock at the U.S. Open? None other than Michael Kim.
13: And?
11: Who said to me, hey, I'm a little nervous. What? Yeah. He's very, talking about Pat, really into it. He goes, should I be even more scared? I go, no. Pat's harmless. It's great. He's going to love it. He's going to feel the same way that the other fans felt as well. But I do have another surprise for you.
13: Okay.
11: You're not just caddying on Wednesday. You're also caddying Monday. After the show, you need to bust it over there to the golf course because you're going to actually get a practice round. I say practice with air quotes. You're caddying for Michael Kim's caddy on Monday during that Pro-Am too.
12: Oh,
13: wait, you're Patty welcome. The caddy for the caddy?
11: Yes. So on Monday, there's a Pro-Am on Monday. And what has happened, this is the second time they're doing it. The PGA Tour, on Mondays of signature events now, they have Pro-Ams as well. But because usually these signature events are after major championships, they now have decided, hey, we should let the caddies play with the amateurs on Monday's Pro-Am. So the tour caddies, which are some very good golfers, but now they're going to play in the Pro-Am for 18 holes with the amateurs. They tee off at the same tee box, and the amateurs have amazing experiences because the caddies will tell you stories that sometimes the players won't, and they're very engaged with the players. So Michael Kim's caddy said, hey, tell Pat, come caddy for me. He'll get a practice round of caddying in, and I can help him and kind of walk him through everything on Monday. So you're caddying Monday for Michael Kim's caddy and then doing the real deal Wednesday, too. So you're welcome.
12: Thank you.
13: Wow.
14: This is major.
13: Breaking news from Michael Collins.
14: Okay. Well, Michael, now that the stakes have been raised, we certainly need your best advice for Pat as he goes out there. You saw the training video on social media. He's already been getting his steps in. He's been lifting the bag, walking with the bag. What sort of obstacles or challenges will he endure while he's out there caddying for Michael Kim?
11: You know, the hardest thing for people who've never caddied before is to take everything negative out of their vocabulary. That's the hardest part, right? The hardest thing, the first thing I ever did as a caddy when I was Robert Gomez at a Corn Ferry Tour event back in the day, it was the Nike Tour. He took the head cover off the driver on the first hole, par five. And I look at him and I go, hey, don't hit it in the bunker because I don't know how to rake like a pro. And then I wondered why he gave me a weird look. And then he hit it right in the bunker. So, and then when he slams the driver back in. And I go, man, I just told you not to hit it there. And he goes, you can't say that because then that's the only thing I'm going to focus on. And I'm like, well, now you're going to tell me what to say? And so I learned early as a caddy It's only positive. There's never a don't or a no or a, you know, we can't. None of that stuff. So what you got to do is if you want them to hit it left, you say, hey, we got plenty of room on the left side, not don't hit it right. Or, hey, remember there's water over there on that left. No, no, you don't say that. You go, we're going down the right-hand side of this fairway. It's wide open. So taking negative out of your vocabulary is, and it doesn't seem like something difficult to do, but it's challenging. Or like if a guy doesn't hit a good shot, it's hard not to go, and you like you can't do that. You can't laugh. You can't, like, you have to be super positive as much as possible, like 99% of the time on there. And that's
12: great.
11: That's my best advice.
15: The guy that has a segment called "I'm Over It." Good luck, Michael. You're out.
11: Right.
15: You're out at Shinnecock Hills, out in Long Island, for the U.S. Open this week. Scotty Scheffler is the odds-on favorite to win the tournament. Admittedly, he's been a little bit of a lull this year, but he has a chance to complete the career Grand Slam. Give us a little bit of preview on the U.S. Open, and should Scotty Scheffler be considered the favorite coming into this week's tournament?
11: No. And one of the things that it's almost like he doesn't really want to talk about completing the Grand Slam. And he was on the driving range yesterday, like grinding, really grinding. So I'm not. Listen, I'll never bet against Scotty Scheffler, but I don't think he should be the favorite going into this week. I understand why he is, because he is Scotty Scheffler, and his record over the long term has been spectacular. But is he coming into this week playing better golf than some of the other top named guys? No, absolutely not. And then watching how he was grinding on the driving range yesterday, I was kind of like, you know what? He's not in that happy, comfortable place. And I had a great conversation with one of the swing coaches and guys that work with PGA Tour pros. And they said, you know, when a tour pro is struggling, the best advice he ever got as a coach from Butch Harmon was, like, listen, be very concise and very almost adamant with when you see something in a player's swing that you want them to work on. So they know you're serious and they do it. When they're swinging at their best, stand back and shut up. Don't say nothing. You don't need to give advice when they're swinging good. So watching guys on the driving range, when I see their swing coaches are just standing back, arms folded, and they're not saying nothing, guys in a good place. When you see their coach in there and they're talking to them and making moves that, hey, I want you to feel this and do that, then the guy's not 100% on there. And that's what it looked like Scotty was working with. Now to the course. This course, and I'm going to talk to guys about it today for SportsCenter later on, this course is on the edge right now, and it's Wednesday.
15: Wow.
11: Yesterday, on Monday and Tuesday, there were guys hitting shots that were about 10 to 12 feet away from hole locations, and they weren't holding the greens. These are good shots from professional golfers. Now, we saw at Aronimink earlier this year at the PGA Championship, there were a couple of holes where it got a little kind of almost ridiculous, you know, and guys talked about it. And there are two holes out at Shinnecock that could very easily get out of hand. It's number 7 and number 11. And so I'm going to be anxious to hear from guys on how they feel about where the golf course is now, because the U.S. Open has been infamous for, especially at this course, for letting a hole or two get almost unplayable, where they've had to come in and during the round water the greens. And so we have wind up here. They have taken a lot of trees out since the last time we were here, so this golf course is very exposed. And on Thursday, we're supposed to get about 30-mile-an-hour sustained winds out of a direction that these guys haven't practiced in wind yet, this in a wind like that. So for people who, like, I love watching PGA Tour Pro struggle and get beat up, well, turn your TV on Thursday, because there's potential for massacres to happen.
13: We're talking with Michael Collins, ESPN golf analyst. He was a PGA Tour caddy from 99 to 09 about Patty the Caddy. Pat Costello, our very own, is going to caddy for Michael Kim at the Travelers Championship on Wednesday of next week. Nine holes. Then Michael just broke the news. Patty the Caddy is caddying for another caddy on Monday during the Pro-Am after work. Michael, we got to get back to what Pat's doing here. I need to know this. I need to paint the picture for everybody. First of all, I need to know what you think to the exact tee of what he's going to wear. Like, what would you want the
14: wardrobe
13: outfit to be?
14: Wardrobe is very important.
13: And then I want to know
14: also. He's representing
13: also,
14: us.
13: Yes. I want to know. Does he have the right to say, hey Michael, wait a second. Not you, Michael Kim. Michael, before you hit that shot, let me just give you some advice here. Can he step in and say, I think I see this differently than you do?
11: Okay. First, we'll start with the wardrobe. Yeah. Number one, you better have some very comfortable shoes. Right? Mm-hmm. That's the most important thing. Comfortable shoes is a must because, like, if your shoes, don't wear new shoes. Like, I'm going to break these out the box. These are going to be awesome. You're going to have a blister by the third hole, and you're going to be walking barefoot before you get to the back nine. Mm-hmm. So wear shoes that you've worn before that are really, really comfortable to walk 6 to 7 miles. Now, when it comes to, like, the rest of the fashion, remember, you're going to have a bib on. So for a caddy, if you're going to show out representing the show, which I want you to do, like, remember, this is a team thing. Number one, you know, I'm your boy, so you got to make caddies look good, too. That's why I got you this practice round. So the hat is your billboard, right? That's the thing that everyone sees the most. And the other thing for a caddy is the sleeve, right? Because you're wearing the bib, so anything you wear on your chest on a shirt is not going to show up because the bib covers it. So you want to have something on the sleeve if possible. That's where your other ad goes, right? So if you're thinking NASCAR, like where all the patches, sleeves are for caddies and the hat. Those are the two things you want to show out. Make sure everything matches, like shoes, belt, shirt. You know, I'm a fashion guy. So like everything's got to be matchy-matchy. Sunglasses too. Don't wear a green shirt and then blue shades. You know what I mean? You just look bad. So I expect everything to match up and look tight. Now, if you're going to step in and say something to Mr. Kim, the first thing would be maybe a putt. And you just ask him, what do you see here? Mm. That's if you're going to do anything, what do you see here?
14: Good move.
11: And I can tell you, the first time I ever pulled a player off a club, I almost threw up. And it happened. Because it happened with Chris Couch. And he had a 9-iron in his hand. He had a shot over water to a front hole location that was near the water. But we were kind of down in this bowl at a hole in Florida, in like Lakeland, Florida. And like he hits his irons really high. And so I was looking at the top of the trees and they are pumping. But we can't feel it where we're standing. So he had a 9-iron in his hand. And I'm like, man, if he hits this up in the air, the wind's going to blow it over the back of the green because he hits it so high. And then I got that little devil on my shoulder who's like whispering in my ear, you're not a caddy. You're a comedian, dummy. Like, what do you think you're doing? You're not a pro. Shut up. Keep your mouth shut. And then I got the angel on the other side going, Michael, it's your responsibility as his caddy to tell him what you think. And now, so I'm having this internal battle for like 4 seconds and he starts to step in and I go, hold on. And he just stops. Like I slapped him and he goes, what? And I go, man, I think that's too much club. And he goes, what? I go, look at the trees, man. You hit it high. So I tell him the whole thing. And he goes, and he just shrugs his shoulders and goes, all right. And he puts the 9-iron in and pulls out the pitching wedge. Well, now my stomach is turning even more because I'm like, he's about to hit this in the water. So I'm making deals. All right, Lord, I know I ain't been to church in a minute. If you can help me out for this one time, I promise Easter I'll be there. Like if you, and then, as that ball's in the air, then the devil's on the shoulder. Like, you might as well just take that bib off and walk back to the car, bro. You fired. You got no chance. And wouldn't you know that ball landed 3 inches from the hole.
14: Wow.
11: And he just looks at me and he goes, hey, man, good call there. And, of course, on the outside, I got to be cool. So I was like, yeah, man, I got you. No worries, man, no worries. And then I let him walk in front and behind him, I'm like,
13: So what we need on Wednesday, Michael Collins' advice, is Pat Costello needs to at least one time, and you have to promise you're going to do this, Pat, say to Michael Kim,
16: What do you see there?
15: What do you see?
13: We need a what do you see there 100%. From Pat to Michael Kim. Michael Collins, you are amazing. Thank you so much for the time and all the advice. This we'll have you review his performance after he does it next week. Thank you, Michael.
11: Yeah, man. Y'all have a great one. Good luck, Pat. Don't be too nervous, man.
13: Oh, tremendous. Michael Collins. Awesome stuff. Awesome stuff.
15: Pat Costello asking a professional golfer.
16: What do you see there?
15: What do you see
16: here? What do you see there? You know what I see there, Small? Sherwin-Williams paint. That's what I see there.
14: Of course you do, Evan, because they're beautiful hues. Look, in sports, the best teams know when to make their move. Sherwin-Williams is making theirs with 30% off Super Paint, Super Deck, and Woodscapes products June 12th through the 22nd. I was looking at the studio walls. They're a nice gray, but I was thinking about adding some cardinal red in here. Nuno, put the kibosh on it, orange and blue only to support his New York Knicks. 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
7: 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Well, what a Tuesday it was, huh? 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
7: 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And of course, Gregory Arthur Bergman will have that Dodgers baseball. 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
6: 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Now it's Cristiano Ronaldo's turn to take center stage. 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
13: All right, there's a lot to react to here from Patty the Caddy, caddying for the caddy, and caddying for Michael Kim. So what did we learn there? Pat Costello is actually going to be on a golf course for a professional PGA Tour event. It's going to start now this Monday, where he's going to caddy for the caddy of Michael Kim. And then Wednesday, a couple of days later, Travelers Championship, he is going to actually caddy in the Pro-Am for Michael Kim. 9 holes that he will caddy. Michael Kim first has the U.S. Open this weekend. We have to root for him to win it all. This will make this story even better. It's already unbelievable. There is, of course, now a curveball.
14: What?
13: Well, I have received a message. I'm not going to name Justin Craig by name, but okay, from our boss
16: at ESPN Radio. Pat has a job on Monday. He's got to get his vacation approved 2 weeks in advance. Show responsibilities until 12:30. Wonder what time they need to tee it up. That being said,
12: I've already asked about this.
16: Okay.
12: I've asked Michael Collins. He said, whenever you get there is fine, according to Michael Kim's caddy.
16: Doesn't seem like that's the normal way golf works.
12: It's a pro-am. It's a little more laid back.
20: What if you get there and the tournament's already over on Monday,
16: that's
20: round?
16: A good point.
20: Then it was a little late.
21: Here's the part you guys aren't actually thinking about. Javonte's off starting Friday, so he's not.

0: Out here, I'm actually off Monday, so
1: this is a lot of work for me.
0: So
2: Cam,
3: you got it.
1: You got I'm a producer, I'm on the board, do TV and AP at the same time.
3: I have
1: while
3: faith
1: Pat's
3: in you.
1: Running off to Gallivant with caddies.
4: I'm gonna be here for everything that I need to do. I'm not leaving early or anything. I'm leaving at the normal time.
1: Thank goodness.
3: I think it's fine. Right, Pat.
4: It's all gonna work out
3: As long as you leave your regular time. You're gonna do it, but I think Pat, you got hooked up by Michael Collins.
2: Big time.
3: Now you get
2: big
3: a prep day with the person who's a professional to just ask a million questions and get that person's advice.
4: Absolutely. But I'm not asking Michael Kim.
3: Yes, you are.
4: No.
3: Yeah.
1: You have
3: what
1: to.
3: You see you have to do a what do you see here. You have to do that.
4: No, I don't.
3: CC.
4: I'm not asking a
3: tell
4: professional
3: him.
4: Golfer what
3: tell
4: do you
3: him.
4: See on this
3: tell
4: putt.
3: Does, CC, so does what, he have to do a what do you see here?
5: I feel like it would be in good form, and it'd be great for our show if you did it. I understand the respect you have for the game of golf. Mm-hmm. But, Pat, if you don't throw in an occasional what do you see here, what the hell are you going to talk about your entire time when you're on the course with
4: him? I'm just there for the vibes.
6: Also, Michael Kim saying that in order to be a good caddy, you have to remove negativity from your language and from your approach.
3: Small is going to substitute for you, I guess, on Wednesday.
6: I don't know. Pat's whole vibe and whole identity is negativity.
4: My golf course vibes are exceptional, though. It's fine.
3: But, Pat, giving him a what do you see here is not insulting. You're not saying I see it differently. You're just asking, what do you see here? And maybe he'll explain it to you. Maybe he'll be better at golf as a result. You got to do a what do you see here. We're unsportsmanlike.
7: 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Well, what a Tuesday it was, huh? 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
7: Coming up Wednesday, it'll be a windy Wednesday. 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And of course, Gregory Arthur Bergman will have that Dodgers baseball. Join us Wednesday. Smile. 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
20: I wanted New York to be happy, but I can't pretend that I've been in this.
0: Yeah, world. Based upon your comments, you're definitely not a Knicks fan. Like, we know you're all about Wemby.
20: Here he goes. Wow. I give him this beautiful love letter to his team, and he's like, I'm never going to forget you picked Spurs in 7 and that you loved Wemby.
5: She probably had a love letter ready for Wemby, all ready to go, Nudo.
0: Dunking on Knicks fans, 1,000%.
1: And she would have read the whole thing in French.
5: 1,000%.
0: Oui, oui, monsieur.
20: Taking his victory line. Sacre bleu.
3: 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I did find it interesting, and I would love, before we get into some of the juicy NFL QB contract stuff that's out there right now, I would love to know your reaction when you guys heard yesterday that, speaking of Wemby, that this final series was the highest-rated, most-consumed final series since 1998 with MJ. Last Dance. That tells you what? Like, what was your interpretation of that as it relates to obviously high consumption previously, mm-hmm. but not this high? Wemby, Spurs, Knicks, highest since 98. That tells you what?
5: Well, you had a matchup between teams that featured the biggest spectacle in the sport in Wemby versus a team that had maybe the most passionate fan base in the sport with the Knicks. So there was going to be a tremendous amount of interest. And then it's set at the world's most famous arena, which is Madison Square Garden. So I just think, and you had compelling comebacks in each of the four wins that the New York Knicks had. So, yeah, I think it just spoke to the interest in the characters and watching the progression of both teams throughout the course of the season.
20: Yeah, completely agree with CC, but to take it a step further, I don't know if we would have had those numbers at least be to that level if it was Knicks Thunder. I think Wemby is the big X factor. He's evocative. He stirs feeling within us one way or another, a strong feeling. Either you love him like I do, or you can't stand him like Nuno does. There's a lot of stuff that he has given us in his short career that makes us feel something about him, and he backs it up with a body type and a skill set that we have never seen before, and he's only 22 years old. And the Knicks being in this certainly contributed to the high ratings. It's in the biggest city in our country. It's a franchise that everybody knows about. It's a very likable team. Their governor, James Dolan, had put it out there saying that they should get to and win the finals. And you're going against not only Wemby the alien, but the model franchise, essentially, in the NBA with the Spurs versus a team that was the complete opposite of that for a long time. There were storylines abound. The games were really compelling. But I do not think we get close to that number if it's not Wemby on the other side of the Knicks.
3: So just quickly looking back on it. The Golden State Warriors had this dynastic team with all of these players that people knew about, and Steph Curry and Kevin Durant, Draymond Green, Klay Thompson. They had a coach that was at least in our crosshairs in terms of conversation, Steve Kerr, forever since, you know, attached to Michael Jordan, Tim Duncan, right? Like all these amazing, Shaq he played with, all these amazing stories. And then you had across the way, arguably the second greatest player of all time in LeBron James, and that didn't beat this. I don't know, I find that fascinating. If there was ever a question, are we ready for the next face of the NBA? I think it's Wemby. Some people, Knicks fans, may want to say, okay, now it's Jalen Brunson. That's fine in the moment. You absolutely can say that. He's awesome. Like, he's a great guy. He's amazing on the court. However you want to spin it, it feels like we're ready for it in a way that we haven't been in a long time. Just That's to pass the baton. Yeah, go ahead, CeCe. Sorry.
5: No, I want to ask you a question just as a follow up because I get where you're coming from. Compelling arguments for both players, both Wemby and Jalen Brunson as face of the league. Do we have a consensus on who the best player in the world is? Because usually those two things coincide, right? Mm. Yeah. You have a face of the league and you have the best player in the world. They're usually one and the same. I'm curious to know, where are we at when it comes to the best player in the world currently? Because, I mean, SGA, back-to-back MVP, yeah, that would be great, but he didn't get to the NBA Finals, and he lost to a team that was anchored around a 22-year-old. So I'm curious, where are we with the best player in the world conversation?
3: Yeah, I mean, like, if I was to do it, like, a power rankings of that, I'd probably put, like, guys like Shea, Giannis, Jokic, Wemby, Brunson, whatever order. I'd probably put Vacant at one or two. That's what I would do, hypothetically.
5: So there's a vacancy for the best player in the world.
3: Yeah, I would do that.
20: I don't think it's definitive.
3: You would not do that, though, I know. To put the vacancy at number one in a power rankings for best in the world.
20: Well, it can't be Wemby. He didn't win the MVP or the finals. Jalen Brunson, not everybody is unanimous in that consensus. SGA, while being a two-time MVP and a champion, I think a lot of people are turned off by his style of play. Jokic is in the mix. Giannis is in the mix. But again, not consensus.
3: Did you say Ant-Man?
20: No. There's another
3: Some
20: one.
3: Some people think Ant-Man.
20: But they would say he doesn't have the accolades, or as you like to say, that top line of the resume to back it up.
3: What Jalen Brunson feels like, and this is, to me, the highest of compliments that I could pay him, because I'm not going to compare anybody to Michael, obviously. It feels Dwayne Wade 2006, where everybody in and around the Heat said he is the best player in the world because mm-hmm. he was playing the best at the highest moments, and you couldn't say anybody was better than him in those moments. Whereas Kobe was playing at the same time, LeBron was playing at the same time. So the masses may say, well, you can't say that. But the Heat people and people like me would say, well, no, he's the best player in the world right now. So if the Knicks fans want to say, no, Jalen Brunson is the best player in the world right now, how could you tell them no? Based on the fact that he just led a team to a championship in dominant fashion.
5: Mm-hmm. But I mean, but here's the thing. Is it just a great run, or is he definitively the best player in the world? Like, that's the part that I think people are going to struggle to differentiate between, because the Knicks fans will tell you this is a guy that resurrected our team from the ashes, and he deserves his flowers. And nobody's taking that away. But I don't want to conflate a great run with being the best player in the entire world. Like, if you were starting a team, this is the guy that everybody would choose before anyone else. I don't know that Jalen Brunson is at that point now, even though he's aspirational in a lot of ways in terms of his work ethic, his industriousness, his leadership qualities, his perseverance. There are a ton of things to admire about Jalen Brunson, and we can do that without saying that he's the best player in the world. Because I'm not sure I'm willing to go there.
3: I completely agree with you. Mm-hmm. He's the guy, CeCe now has a son, I have two kids. He's the guy that you would sit there and say, let me tell you about this guy's
5: yes,
3: story.
5: Yes, yes. There is nobody that's going to have a better Father's Day than Rick Brunson.
3: Right.
5: And he's got to be the proudest papa on the face of the planet. Because that's exactly what you want your son to be. Right. If you're going to be in sports, I don't care whether you're the most athletic. I don't care if you're the biggest. But I want you to wring every ounce of ability out of your body and out of your mind. And that is what Jalen Brunson is. And that is something to be praised for.
3: No question about
15: that. So real quick, can I ask this question? Because we all did this beforehand. And I still remember, and I was joking with Pat, that I used to argue with Pat because Pat was 2 years ago like, hey, let's slow down on this Wemby thing. Is Jalen Brunson, or where do we rank Jalen Brunson as the best player in the league? Is that our way of coping the fact that we were just so wrong with Wemby and that we can't just say, all right, this is Jalen Brunson has been building to this? Because if you look at his numbers through since he's been with the Knicks, and especially in the playoffs, you know, he's led, I think every year he's been the score the most points in the playoffs, right? I think there's only one player in the playoffs or one player in the NBA that has more playoff wins the last 4 years than actually Jalen Brunson. It's Isaiah Hartenstein. Like, so is this a way for us to obviously be like, like, hey, we, yeah, no, it's right, who was also on the Knicks. So, like, is this our way of being like, instead of being like, hey, we were completely wrong on the Wemby part.
3: We weren't wrong.
20: How were we completely wrong on the Wemby part? He did not win.
15: Because we said he's the face of the league. He was going to be the one guy that... Is he?
3: Yes.

0: rising somehow so quickly, Wemby has become, then the default face of the league is LeBron James.
1: Also, I don't know how we can sit here and say we got it completely wrong about Wemby. He brought a team with the core at 22 years old, with the core being 22, 21, and 20 to the NBA Finals in his first playoff run. We were not completely wrong about him.
0: I totally
1: did
0: agree.
1: He show immaturity at times in the finals? Absolutely. As a 22-year-old probably should. Did he show complete sophistication and maturity in other aspects throughout this run? Absolutely.
2: We were comparing him to Michael Jordan already. You guys did that on this show, compared him to Michael Jordan.
0: But Pat, where, CeCe didn't do this, where Smalls and I got it wrong, is thinking he was ready to win a title in year three and do this all ahead of schedule.
1: We thought he could expedite it.
0: That's where we got it wrong.
1: For sure.
0: Where we didn't get it wrong is thinking that we should sit back and marvel at the fact that a 22-year-old just took a team to the NBA Finals. That is insane. What is as insane is thinking he was ready to beat that veteran-laden team like the Knicks with a veteran coach that's been there and done that like Mike Brown.
1: Let me add another thing. How would you characterize what you saw from Mitch Johnson in the finals?
0: Unbelievably unimpressed to a point that I think their number one offseason move is not to trade De'Aaron Fox. It's to surround Mitch Johnson with people that have been there and done that before.
1: And Wemby still got this young team to the finals and kept it so close in every single game, despite not having a coach that he and his team implicitly trust like the Knicks did in Mike Brown. That's another thing that we need to acknowledge when it comes to Wemby.
3: Okay, he got him there, but in the biggest moments throughout this whole series, every single moment, can't he? Because as a player, like every single moment, what happened? He was the reason he choked. And then we gave him a pass for all the dirty stuff that he's been doing, right? Like, oh, he's not a dirty player because he doesn't need to be that way. But he is. Like, he's a dirty player.
4: He's a habitual line stepper, Nuno.
3: Yeah, and, right? Like, so, but every moment, game one, big turnover with less than a minute, and they're down four. Game two, throws the ball away.
4: Same thing,
3: Game three, they get bailed out because of that step.
0: So here's where he's at 23 years old. This is used in the business world a lot. He is the Peter principle. It's you're promoting him one level above where they become competent. And then the incompetence shows one level above. He is not ready to be in the NBA Finals yet. He was ready to win the Western Conference Finals. Unfortunately, the result is you end up in the finals. Where is he in terms of the level of maturity and the level of play? It's Western Conference Finals.
4: I don't know if I agree with that, though. Like, I can't say he wasn't ready to be in the NBA Finals when he had to beat the reigning defending champs in order to get to the NBA Finals. Like, I didn't feel that way when he won that double overtime game in OKC in game one, and he hit the three-pointer in the first overtime in order to make it a double overtime game. He felt like he was ready.
0: But that's literally my point. Is what you're saying is my point. Because I believe that when you went to the Super Bowl, I understand you played against the Patriots, so it's a little tricky. Let's just pretend that game was the NFC Championship game.
4: Got it.
0: The point is, you didn't look at that as the Super Bowl. The immaturity or lack of experience is they looked at the Thunder as the NBA Finals. There's still another round to go.
4: I don't know if that
0: they
4: was
0: They said
4: true,
0: as much.
4: I don't know if
0: he
4: that was
0: He literally said
4: true.
0: His emotion had to come down
4: yeah,
0: after
4: Yeah, he did,
0: that.
4: But I don't think he said that during the NBA Finals like we thought we won the championship when we beat the Thunder. Like, I didn't hear that in any of the sound bites coming from any of the Spurs players. I can't say that they weren't ready for the stage when they had a double-digit lead in every single game in the series.
1: There you go. I agree with that. But they blew the lead in every game.
4: Well, yeah, they blew the lead. But here's the thing. I think that's more of a product of who the Knicks are.
0: Like, and they're
4: the Knicks
0: awesome.
4: But the Knicks did that to every single team in the postseason.
0: Yep.
4: They did that to everybody. I mean, in every single closeout game, sans the one we saw in the NBA Finals, the Knicks won by 30-plus. But they made people fold.
0: But the thing
4: No. What I'm saying is this. They made people fold. Mm-hmm. I'm not going to sit here and criticize a 22-year-old for wilting under the pressure of the New York Knicks and saying he's not ready for the stage when quite literally nobody was ready for the postseason that the New York Knicks were having.
0: Totally understand and totally agree. The Knicks are awesome.

0: I don't know that this is truly a Knicks argument necessarily as much as it is. Wemby deserves an insane amount of credit for getting a team to the finals. And I think we are losing sight of that part of it because of how bad they were situationally in the finals.
1: Mm.
0: That's my point, is that we are focusing so much on the five-game, what I personally will call poor execution, poor strategy, poor game plan, poor words at times. Mm-hmm. And because of that, we have now lost sight of all of the games that got him there. Me included. I'm the one who came on our show the other day, and you guys did a good job of baiting me into this, and I certainly was willing to take the bait of saying I can't watch them anymore. They're infuriating to watch. But that being infuriating to watch still got them to the finals. And I think maybe we've gone too far, me included, of only focusing on the negativity with the finals and not the positivity in getting there. We're on Sportsmanlike, presented by Progressive Insurance.
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0: 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Well, World Cup, you have your hands full today. How are you going to top yesterday?
1: Oh, man.
0: Oh, my God. Messi with a hat trick. Hat trick. 16 goals in his World Cup career. In his 20th year anniversary from his first game in the World Cup. 20 years later, he and Argentina beat Algeria yesterday 3-0. 20 years, 6 total World Cups. Just remarkable.
1: He's Mbappe, 38.
0: 38 years old. Mbappe has 2 goals for France. They, of course, won in 18. They lost to Argentina in 2022. They beat Senegal yesterday. So, yeah, World Cup today. Going to have to top it. But we do have Portugal playing today. And, of course, Nuno is a fan of theirs, so we root against them. Okay.
2: Wow.
0: Well, who are you rooting for today?
2: I don't know if I want to say I'm rooting against, or as much as I want to say I'm rooting for the Democratic Republic of Congo.
0: Okay. Same. You've always been a huge fan of their soccer program.
2: Yeah, I'm a fan. Yeah,
1: exactly. I'm a fan of their outfits.
0: Every break for the last 3 years, CeCe has said, you know, I got to tell you about this Democratic Republic of Congo soccer team. That's all he thinks about.
2: Man, look, the way they showed up to the World Cup, how could you not root for them dudes?
1: No doubt. And returning to after 52 years.
2: Yes.
1: And this is how you make your return? High fashion?
0: Mm.
2: And also considering what's going on with them back home, mm-hmm. like, you got to root for them, man. Come on.
1: And Nuno's already had enough. He's going to be celebrating his Knicks tomorrow.
0: Oh, if Portugal loses, it's going to be Wemby's fault, I'm sure. All right, now, there is, thank you, Shefty.
1: Hee-hee-ha-ha, is that what he said?
0: There is some news with a starting quarterback in the NFL. Baker Mayfield has been the Tampa Bay Buccaneers quarterback ever since Tom Brady retired. He's been there for 3 full seasons. He has started all games in those 3 full seasons. They've been to the playoffs in 2 of those 3 years. Last year is the one on the outside looking in. And there's been some conversation about the fact that, you know, no contract extension. Tampa Times reports that the Bucs are concerned about his long-term health. And how he takes care of his body, et cetera, et cetera. And Baker Mayfield met with the media yesterday and had this to say about his latest negotiations.
3: For me, like I told you guys, it's not going to affect how I approach this. Things will happen when they should. But for now, I'm worried about getting better each day, finishing mini camp and this offseason program the right way, and going into training camp. So, yeah, just handle it one day at a time. I've started every single game last year for the 3 years, so I don't know if that should ever be a question.
0: CeCe, are they going to work this out?
2: I don't know. I mean, he's under contract for this year, and we'll see what happens after that. But if you're the Tampa Bay Buccaneers, I get why you're concerned. Baker Mayfield is a guy that lays his body on the line, and if you're in a locker room with him, you love him for that, right up until he gets hurt to the point where he can't be effective in doing his job. And then it starts to cost your team opportunities to be competitive. And you've seen it happen last year. They should have been in the driver's seat to dominate the NFC South. And they lost that division to a Carolina Panthers team that was on the fence about their own quarterback who they took with the number one overall pick and a team that had a losing record. That's unacceptable. And so now, off of that season, you're speculating as to whether or not Baker Mayfield would be worth paying $50 million a year plus two. And remember, the Bucs are paying Baker Mayfield not for what he's already done, but for what he will do. On his current contract, which is 3 years, $100 million, Baker Mayfield, you love to have him. But if you've got to pay him $50, $55 million a year, is that a guy that you want to play quarterback for you? And I think there's a lot of conversations in that Bucs front office in terms of whether or not that becomes a tenable situation.
1: Is there more to it than the style of play and that he could get banged up from time to time, even though he will play in games? This one's really tough for me because it's such a firm gray area, because this is a guy who has a lot of talent, and they didn't win the division last year, but he's brought division titles to Tampa. He's maintained a certain standard there in the post-Tom Brady era, and for someone who's bounced around in his career after being drafted number one overall, he's found a home. It works there. It works with him, and it works with them. However, they have to think about what is the complexion of our team going to look like if he's taking up this much of the financial puzzle. So they have to find a sweet spot. But I also don't know if life is going to be better without him. So I'm wondering if they just don't think that moving forward at the age of 31, whatever that they would invest in him, that he's actually that good. And they're using this, the wear and tear on your body, as the excuse to say we just don't think that you're good enough moving forward?
2: Smalls, that's a great question that you asked. Like, what are they going to do without him? And I would answer that with, well, the Tampa Bay Buccaneers had to live in a space of what are they going to do without Tom Brady?
1: Mm-hmm.
2: And they ended up finding Baker Mayfield. And what we're seeing now with the elimination of the middle class of NFL quarterbacks, there's always going to be a guy that doesn't live up to the contract that a team doles out to him, and he ends up hitting the open market, right? We've seen it every single year. Happened with Sam Darnold coming off of a great season where he won 14 games with Minnesota. They didn't want to keep him in their building at the cost of what he would command on the open market. The Seattle Seahawks signed Sam Darnold, ironically enough, to the Baker Mayfield contract and eventually won a Super Bowl. And that's because they got the quarterback at a cost where he could outperform the contract. Well, what happens, Evan Cohen, when you sign Baker Mayfield to a $54 million a year contract? Are we sure that Baker Mayfield is going to be able to outperform that contract, especially considering now he's not going to have Mike Evans, he's not going to have Rashad White in his skill position core? I think that's a legitimate question to ask, and there's reason to have a little bit concern about proceeding with that line in with that direction if you're the Tampa Bay Buccaneers.
0: Very fair, because what CC is saying is they have a chance to break the QB rules, and as featured on ESPN.com twice, that you would no longer have a quarterback that can outperform your contract. One little add-on, I happen to believe Tyler Shuck is going to be really good. I'm really impressed with
2: what he
0: is.
1: Yeah.
0: That said, doesn't mean I'm right about that. That said, there's a world in which every single team in the NFC South has a new quarterback after this season. Every single team in that division.
2: But, Ab, think about that. Think about what you just said. The Tampa Bay Bucs lost the division to the Carolina Panthers. And the Panthers this offseason said, yeah, we like what we saw from Bryce Young, but we need to see more. That's a team that invested the number one overall pick in this guy. They want nothing more for Bryce Young to succeed. And they said, yeah, we need to see a little bit more. Baker Mayfield's team lost the division to that dude. So I understand the concern that the Bucs have. Now, it could very well end up resulting in Tampa extending Baker, and good on him. I want everybody to get paid their money. But when we start talking about what that does to the window for the Bucs to contend at a high level, to win divisions, to try to get in the mix for a Super Bowl, I think that shortens your window. And we've seen that time and time again in the NFL. When you do the quarterback overpay on an extension because that guy's the next up, it usually ends up leading to bad things for the team and ultimately somebody getting fired for it.
0: Coming up, we got a round of Who Said It. But first, CeCe just got the job done, just like Granger.
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7: 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Well, what a Tuesday it was, huh? 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
7: Coming up Wednesday, it'll be a windy Wednesday. 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And of course, Gregory Arthur Bergman will have that Dodgers baseball. Join us Wednesday. Smile. 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
25: Here we go. 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
0: we go up against the producers of this show in Vegas East, a.k.a.

0: Bristol, Nuno, Patty the Caddy, Cam, Jovante. They play us five pieces of audio. We have no idea who's speaking in the audio. The voice and the context clues are supposed to be enough for us to guess. And they're trying to stump us. I am a little nervous, CC and Smalls, from this perspective. World Cup is the hottest thing right now.
1: Yes. Yeah. Oh, good point.
0: There are many names for me, Percy, I don't want to speak for you guys, that I am learning now for the first time. I'm not going to lie to the audience and tell you I know everything about this. There's a lot of new names and voices that I don't recognize.
1: I was just going to say, most importantly, voices we might not be able to identify.
0: So we'll see where they go with this. CC, you ready?
2: Let's do it.
0: All right. Go ahead, Pat.
3: Found a way to damper a really cool moment, but obviously I'm very, very grateful. And, you know, just trying to follow in Carson Kelly's footsteps. I'm really grateful that I got a team that'll back me up, pick our pitchers up. But, you know, mistakes like I made right after that can't happen, and I was glad I was able to turn a page.
0: Someone trying to damper a moment. Nuno, no. What? Who is it?
1: Kelly's Schwarber? Footsteps. Who's Kelly?
0: I didn't hear what CeCe said. Go ahead.
1: Schwarber, he said.
2: Schwarber.
1: But who's Kelly?
0: Carson Kelly. I thought he just said the name, no?
1: I couldn't hear the first part.
0: Let's play again.
2: I couldn't hear that.
1: So that's a catcher.
0: Play it again.
3: Found a way to damper a really cool moment, but obviously I'm very, very grateful. And, you know, just...
0: CC said Kyle Schwarber.
2: Yeah.
0: All right, let's go with Kyle Schwarber.
4: That's actually a good guess. That does kind of sound like Kyle Schwarber. That is Pete Crow Armstrong.
0: Oh,
4: from the cycle. He hit for the cycle and then
0: got... Yeah, you're in Chicago. You're in Chicago. You should know that.
4: Wow. He got knocked off right after hitting for the cycle.
2: Yeah, he had like a leadoff home run in three of the last four games or something like that. It's crazy.
0: That's relevant. That's topical. It's a good job by you guys.
4: PCA.
2: Yeah, that's a good one.
1: PCA. Yeah. I don't blame CC though, because he was locked into Tiago's splitter.
0: Yeah, that's true. Go ahead. Next one.
5: So it's just all about working with both of them to make sure that whoever is the starter, you know, we're dialed in, we're ready to go, and the connection, the relationship, all of that is dialed in and you know, ready to go when the season starts.
1: Camp, quarterback,
0: starter. Play that again.
5: So it's just all about working with both of them to make sure that whoever is the starter, you know, we're dialed in, we're ready to go, and the connection, the relationship, all of that is dialed in and you know, ready to go when the season starts.
1: Oh, see, I was thinking, is it a coach, like an offensive coordinator, talking about working with both of them?
0: That's too niche. If you're gonna get that.
1: Okay. Well, I'm thinking Cleveland. I'm thinking Minnesota. I'm thinking Atlanta. But it feels like Minnesota would be a good guess.
0: All right. That would be my guess. What about you, CC?
2: Yeah, I think it's definitely a quarterback battle. I'm not quite sure which one, though. Is it Cleveland or it sounds like it could be a wide receiver talking about it.
0: So it's either Drake London or Justin Jefferson, because I don't think any of their names are big enough to use, in my opinion. I'm saying Justin Jefferson.
1: I like where your head's at on that, just because he has been the go-to guy and been very vocal about the quarterback situation there, so I could see them asking him about it and him giving a thoughtful answer.
2: All right.
0: Justin Jefferson, wide receiver, Minnesota Vikings.
1: Yes, Evan.
2: Nice.
4: Justin Jefferson once again weighing in on J.J. McCarthy potentially being his quarterback.
1: Do you think he's sick of
4: it? For about the eighth time.
2: He ain't shy about it.
0: Next one.
6: Credit to them. To their team, their coaching staff, great team. Like, there's a lot of stuff that we could have controlled to finish off games, to execute the game plan better. It's tough. It hurts a lot. It stings a lot hearing that right now. Seeing them storm the court on our home court, it's tough.
0: Aaron Fox or Keldon Johnson?
1: I was thinking Steph Castle.
2: Really?
1: Who were you thinking?
2: I was thinking Devin Vassell, but that was...
1: Oh. Awesome.
0: Okay. No, he we know
1: One
0: he
1: more
0: talked.
1: Time. Let's hear it. Let's listen.
6: Credit to them, to their team, their coaching staff, great team. Like, there's a lot of stuff that we could have controlled to finish off games, to execute the game plan better. It's tough. It hurts a lot. It stings a lot.
0: CeCe, what are you saying?
2: I said Devin Vassell.
0: I said De'Aaron Fox. Smalls, you make the decision.
1: I said Steph Castle, but I don't feel confident about it. Well, I think we're obviously on the right page. We
2: I don't
1: just
2: think
1: don't
2: it's
1: know
2: Steph
1: what...
2: Castle. I okay. don't think it's Steph Castle.
1: Well, then you guys go, whoever you think.
0: Pick one, Smalls.
2: You got it.
0: All right, De'Aaron Fox.
4: That is Devin Vassell.
1: Oh.
0: Sorry.
1: Good job, CC.
0: I owe you one.
7: No, that's Michelle's fault. She could have been the tiebreaker there.
2: She opted out.
0: You know what, for the bid, I should have picked CeCe's, because then if it was wrong, it's bad job by me, too.
1: Dang.
0: All right, bad job. 2-1, you guys. Who said it?
8: All in all, you know, one of the better halves we've played, and, you know, just continued strong in the end. Subs came in and made a difference, and all in all, just an incredible start, but we there's a lot more that we still have to do.
1: USA, Team USA. Tyler Adams?
0: You said that quickly. I'm fine with that.
2: Roll with it.
0: Tyler
2: Adams.
1: Tyler Adams, let's go.
4: Slow it down, guys. That's Christian Pulisic.
0: Oh, jeez.
4: The star player.
7: Really overthought that one, huh?
1: I just thought it would be two on the nose.
0: If I guess... Wait a second.
2: This is an embarrassing effort from us, y'all.
0: If I guess this in advance without hearing the audio, do we get the win?
4: No, but who do you think it is?
0: Michael Kim.
1: Oh, I thought you were going to say
4: right,
1: PJ
4: you still
1: Carlson.
4: Get the loss, but let's hear the last one.
7: Does that mean you're double wrong now?
0: No, I just tried to get us
4: double
0: a win lose? Somehow.
4: That
0: let's play
4: been
0: the game.
4: Funny. Maybe next week.
9: This is crazy. Couldn't imagine this, but we're excited as a family, as a team.
0: Rick
9: this is
0: Brunson.
9: Great, man. I have no words. I'm just so excited.
0: Rick Brunson.
4: You had the win in your grasp.
7: You guys really blew that one, huh?
1: Wow.
2: Feels like the Spurs, right?
1: Totally. I'm Wemby.
7: Wait, you're Wemby?
1: Only because I love him.
7: What? How are you Wemby?
4: Are you the face of ESPN?
1: Am I Mitch Johnson?
2: She's the face of Unsportsmanlike, boys. Let's go. You're behind us.
0: This is going to bother me all day.
4: I think that was like a situational problem. I think you are Mitch Johnson, Michelle.
1: Because I didn't go with Vassell.
4: Yeah, Mitch
1: Smallman. Even though he was right there.
4: Yeah, I mean, jumping to Tyler Adams right away.
0: No, that's not the one. Forget that one.
2: She said it so confidently, though.
0: But we got one right that we answered because of me, and it's my fault. Wrong. And, by the way, we played Devin Vassell's sound on the show this week because he was the one that specifically outed, for lack of a better word, Dylan Harper for not being happy with his playing time.
2: Listen, Ev, we win as a team. We lose as a team.
10: Yeah, but you should.
2: That being said, get Evan Cole in a De'Aaron Fox jersey, please.
10: Get
2: Evan Cole in a De'Aaron Fox jersey.
10: This is not on Evan. This is squarely on Michelle.
0: Okay.
10: Because, like, she could have just chosen one and, like, she was like, all right, you guys make the choice. Like, no, like, she passed the buck.
0: What
10: like,
0: would you have chosen? Just tell us
1: Michelle.
0: Now. What? Vassell?
1: I would have.
0: Oh, it's even worse. Then you just played right into Nuno's hands.
1: I really would have.
0: So you actually knew the answer.
1: Because that's... And
0: it's
1: I was
0: like, you are Mitch Johnson. Hey, let's run a play for Wemby because he dunks every time. So as a result, can you shoot a three? Like, what?
4: Yeah, Michelle saying Tyler Adams was Wemby shooting from, like, the logo rather than just dunking.
2: Exactly.
1: I'll tell you what, though.
10: It's Christian Pulisic.
1: They're in my head because I thought, why would they go with the obvious answer when it comes to the Men's World Cup? Of course they're going to go with Christian Pulisic. So
0: did he talk about the injury in that cut?
1: No. You just talked about how they came out strong.
2: So she really is Wemby. She's saying that Vegas is in her head. She really is Wemby.
0: This is really frustrating. We won, but we lost.
2: No, we didn't win.
1: Okay, Kenny Atkinson.
0: Analytically, we won. Analytically, we won.
1: By the way, on Saturday, I thought I saw him on the street here in New York. I texted Rob Lorenzo, our Cavs guy, and he was like, I think that's him.
0: Well, he's from New York.
1: I know. I thought I saw him walking on the street. And I was
0: See, there for
1: like,
0: the Knicks parade? Is Kenny Atkinson in town for the Knicks parade?
4: Does Kenny Atkinson not just look like every other guy from Brooklyn, though?
1: I'll drop it in
4: like,
1: the chat.
4: Slick back hair.
0: You took a picture of him?
1: Yeah, because I texted Rob because I was going to be
4: okay,
1: like, hey,
4: creeper.
1: Analytically, congrats on the finals.
2: I mean, can he make any kind of claim to this Knicks championship as a former assistant?
7: I mean, he was a head coach for the Nets, so I'm going to say no.
2: No? Okay.
0: By the way, I'll say it. I was with somebody yesterday who had a Charles Oakley sighting in the city yesterday.
1: Oh, parade?
0: That doesn't mean he's not going to go to wherever he lives.
2: Well,
0: in
2: it's Atlanta. Not going to be in the garden, so he
1: yeah,
2: should
1: technically
2: be allowed to be there.
1: He's invited.
0: Who knows if he goes or not? I just know that somebody I was with yesterday said, I just saw Charles Oakley. Just saying. Just throwing that out there. Best bet? Is it going to be a World Cup game involving one Portugal? I don't know. And Unsportsmanlike Moments next.
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12: 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Well, what a Tuesday it was, huh? 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
12: 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And of course, Gregory Arthur Bergman will have that Dodgers baseball. Join us Wednesday. Smile. 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
2: All right, we're going back to World Cup. And, of course, we got to go with the game that our show has a rooting interest in. Our fearless leader, Nuno, Texiera, Portugal fan. We're going with Portugal on the money line against the Democratic Republic of Congo. And we're going to make it a two-leg parlay with under 2.5 total goals scored. So Portugal on the money line, under 2.5 goals scored in today's match. It's a two-leg parlay that $100 bet would give you a $300 payout. So that is the play of the day.
22: Hee-hee, ha-ha.
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25: All right, we have a few here on Unsportsmanlike, presented by Progressive Insurance. The first one, I need to go to one Pat Costello, a.k.a. Patty the Caddy, who found something somehow, some way to blame a team that has not been mentioned on the show recently. And they're not playing right now, but now they're in the crosshairs of Pat Costello for Unsportsmanlike Moments. Oh. Patty?
26: Yesterday, the Phillies did their annual announcers sit in the stands game. And when they do that, they have a lot of people come through. They had Rick Tocchet, the Flyers head coach. They had Nick Nurse, the Sixers head coach, and their new president of basketball operations, Mike Gansey. As he's sitting down, Jesus Luzardo is throwing a no-hitter in the fourth or fifth inning. Just take a listen to what happened.
27: We're joined by Sixers' new president of basketball operations, Mike Gansey.
3: and head coach Nick Nurse down here as we go to the top half of the fifth inning. Fellas, thanks for joining us. Mike, welcome to Philadelphia.
5: Thank you. Thanks for having me.
3: Yeah. How's everything going your first couple of days?
5: Good, good.
3: Yeah.
5: Glad we're out to an 8-0 start right
3: here.
5: Yeah,
3: we are.
6: First game, man.
5: No
6: first
5: hitter. No hitter still intact.
1: Oh, no.
6: Oh, boy.
3: Yeah, Lizardo's been a... Uh-oh.
8: Oh, no! He almost said it.
6: Oh, my God. Oh, my God.
26: Leave it to the Sixers to ruin a no-hitter. Thanks, Sixers.
2: Can't do it.
6: That's amazing.
1: You cannot script that any better or worse.
6: Just for accuracy purposes, that wasn't edited at all, Pat, right?
26: No, that happened
6: live. That was literally the next pitch.
26: It was the next pitch. That was all as you heard it.
1: Oh my goodness.
26: I was watching it live, and I was like, I can't believe he just said no-hitter on the air, and then the next pitch was a hit. It was
2: That is a harbinger of things to come for the Sixers if I've ever seen one.
1: Is he getting properly destroyed in Philly for this, I'm sure?
26: He's getting crushed.
1: Okay, good, because he deserves to be crushed for that.
6: He's worked his way up. He was Joe Mazzulla's teammate at West Virginia. This guy's been in the public eye forever, but he's like really grinded to get there. He also, if I'm going to be honest, like if I'm going to critique and air check him, he didn't answer how's everything going that well. Good. I need a little bit more even with that. He didn't even give me
1: That's your air check and not him ruining a no-hitter?
6: That's the obvious.
26: It's going worse now, Mike. Thanks.
6: I'm just saying. It's both.
4: What do you want him to say? We can't get rid of Embiid's contract. It's terrible.
6: Well, that would have been great.
2: I didn't give him the contract.
1: It's actually kind of remarkable that the process can infect other teams. The process can infect a baseball team.
6: Well, it infected a guy who has nothing to do with the process.
1: He even screwed up.
6: It's unbelievable.
1: The force
4: like four
1: is strong
4: GMs
1: now.
4: Removed from the process.
1: It's still
9: I'm pretty good at the winning thing.
6: My son will walk around and say that to me. I'm pretty good at the winning thing. I'm like, you don't even know what that is. Who Daryl Morey is? He'll bring up Daryl Morey to his friends. He's 12 years old. They don't know who Daryl Morey is.
2: I don't know that you've said a name more on this show than Daryl Morey, though.
6: I'm going to guess Michael Jordan, I probably said. Or Dan Housen.
2: No, I don't know.
1: Tom Brady.
26: Do you hate Daryl Morey more than Nuno hates Wemby?
4: And Michelle hates someone?
26: Nobody.
6: No. Nuno's hate for Wemby is like in his mind direct to him. My sports dislike for Daryl Morey is around the idea that like we have crowned I guess it's the same thing. We've crowned somebody.
26: Same thing.
1: It's the exact same thing.
26: Talked yourself right on into that one, huh?
6: Yeah. We've crowned somebody who shouldn't be crowned.
2: Mm.
6: But Wemby's done something that Morey hasn't. He got to the finals.
1: I was going to say, I think Wemby has a better chance of living up to his self-proclamation than Daryl Morey does.
6: Okay, next one. World Cup yesterday. The Norwegian fans,
1: yes.
6: I'm going to need help with this. They have some sort of like rowing thing. What do they do? But they did it on the escalator, sitting down. The Norway fans doing the Viking row up escalators in the United States. Who sits down on an escalator? I'm going to give you CeCe's takeaway. I just did. He's disgusted by people sitting down on an escalator. He would never do that, and he would change clothes 10 times before he got back in his house. That is his takeaway. He may not have realized that was his takeaway, but I promise you it is now that he sees this. Am I right?
2: Well, you're right about that, but you asked the question, who sits down on an escalator, and I would say nobody that's sober.
1: Good
2: that would be my answer to that.
1: Weird follow-up question. Is there a particular name for that horned hat that the Vikings wear? Because that seems like it'd be pretty fun to wear and drink in and go cheer on your team.
6: I don't know. Was I supposed to know that?
4: Called a horned helmet.
1: Just a horned helmet?
4: Yeah.
1: There should be a specific name for that thing.
4: Come up with one.
2: You're all horned helmet up.
1: Oh, no.
4: Saw that coming.
1: They are.
2: What did I say?
1: Horned helmeted up.
2: It's the horned helmet. What do you want from me?
8: Hee hee ha ha.
6: How about De'Aaron Fox? He didn't have a good series for the Spurs. And so the Knicks fans took matters into their own hands and crowned their champions, of course, parade tomorrow. And they wanted to celebrate De'Aaron Fox of the Spurs. How did they do it? They started making De'Aaron Fox Knicks jerseys.
2: He with us, cuz. He with us.
6: Who would wear that?
1: Oh, some Knicks fan.
2: Knicks fans are
1: going
2: to be wearing that.
1: Are you kidding?
2: Yes.
6: Nuno, you're a Knicks fan. Would you wear a De'Aaron Fox Knicks jersey?
22: I would not.
26: This is dumb.
6: It's such a waste of money.
2: No, that's great.
25: No, it's funny for the bit,
1: it's an ultimate troll job.
2: It is trolling De'Aaron Fox and the San Antonio Spurs. He's with us. You're paying him $50 million, but he worked for us in the NBA Finals. I love it. I love everything about it.
1: De'Aaron Fox, Knicks jersey up top, Tim's on bottom. You will see that at the parade.
2: No doubt.
25: Pat, why do you say it's dumb?
26: It's just such a waste, and it's like, all right, great, you have this funny, like, bit for 1 minute, but then you have a De'Aaron Fox Knicks jersey for the rest of your life, so, like, congratulations. I don't know. I think it's stupid.
1: I think it's clever.
2: I think it's great.
26: Well, that's because you're a Knicks fan, Michelle.
1: No, I'm not. Are you a Knicks fan? No, but I'm so happy for them and happy for New York.
26: You're desperate to jump on the Knicks bandwagon.
2: Knicks fan.
26: She wants to jump on the bandwagon so bad.
2: She's pretending to be a Knicks fan. She gets the red carpet treatment at Barclays, so she's going to cozy up to them. But when she's at home and she's watching the games, she's locking in on the Knicks coverage. That's what's happening.
1: Just you wait, okay? The Nets will be up before you know it.
25: Up where?
1: They'll be up before you know
2: it. Up for sale? Up
25: for what? Up to draft in the lottery?
1: That will happen.
25: Yeah, that will happen. Oh, my God. We are on to Thursday. We're on Sportsmanlike, presented by Progressive Insurance.
0: Wednesday morning on the Sedano and Cap Morning Show. Well, what a Tuesday it was, huh? A lot of fun and frivolity, a lot of silliness, a lot of craziness, and oh yeah, we talked a lot about Bergie's tookus.
7: Violated. I was violated for the first time.
0: Coming up Wednesday, it'll be a windy Wednesday. Brian Windhorst from ESPN will finally put a bow, him and Sedano, on the NBA Finals. And of course, Gregory Arthur Bergman will have that Dodgers baseball. Join us Wednesday. Smile. 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
27: Because there's always stress about getting sick on a trip and then ending up in the urgent care.
24: What are some of the most common issues that families will run into during these summer trips from a medical standpoint?
27: Various forms of food poisoning or traveler's diarrhea, getting viral upper respiratory tract infections that get too far along and they become a bacterial secondary infection like a bronchitis, then of course usual things like bladder infections, yeast infections.
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2: Give him a big giant hug and say, we can't wait to see you back. And you kick the...

0: Summer of Swans almost. Look, it's right over my shoulder.
1: Steve Mason had a lot to say yesterday about the Summer of Schwanz.
0: What about it?
2: What'd he say?
1: He's excited.
0: Yeah,
1: he wants
0: in
1: on the Summer of Schwanz.
0: Oh, he does, huh? It's going to be a great summer. Why wouldn't he be excited?
1: By the way, he was exposed yesterday as the fraud. We'll get into that later. And everybody
2: Let's get into it right now.
1: All right. Well, I don't have the audio.
2: Then get the audio.
1: Yeah. I had to drive in. Couldn't take the train and prep on the
2: train. Yeah, we heard.
1: Yeah.
2: By the way, Jay Wright's coming on the show.
0: You guys hear about this? Jay Wright's coming
1: on
0: today.
1: Can't wait for that.
2: I heard Nova head coach coached a bunch of the Knicks players. Wendy from 7:45 to 8:30. Uh-huh. Jay Wright at 8:35. Mm-hmm. And then Trudell at 9.
1: Yeah, Trudell's going to do rat
0: quite
1: talk.
0: A day.
1: Trudell's going to do rat talk.
0: What, what does rat talk mean?
1: He can talk about at least a rat.
0: Rat
2: how is he a rat?
1: He can take a vacation.
2: He's allowed to take vacation.
1: Actually, no, he just started here. He's not.
2: That's not true. That's not how this works.
1: He's a rat.
2: Anyway.
1: Let him know. You let him know what I do with rats.
0: What do you do with rats? What do you do with them?
1: What do you think? Sedano and I do with rats?
0: I don't know. What do you guys? You guys
1: remember
0: have like an extermination company?
2: Listen, don't weave in Sedano here.
0: Oh, really? Sedano doesn't deal with rats.
1: Remember that time I called Cappy a rat and he was
2: mad?
1: Oh my
2: God, you were so mad.
0: Well, I will say that you was very, very early on here, and I was like, what the hell's going on here? Wait, this guy 3 weeks ago was telling me I was a legend. Two weeks later, I'm a rat.
2: Yeah.
0: What the hell's going on
2: that's
0: here?
2: That's how it works with him.
0: Yeah. I know. It's like a couple of weeks ago when he did that CHLA walk. Yeah. He was on the air going, this lady's a radio legend in LA.
1: But you say that. Ellen Kay is.
0: I know.
2: She
0: but
2: is.
0: I know. But what I'm saying is if she ever decided to come work here, 2 weeks later, she'd be a scumbag. You know what I mean?
2: Hopefully not the case.
1: Yeah. We probably couldn't afford her, frankly.
0: Yeah. Oh, really?
1: Yeah.
2: By the way, thanks to the Dodgers and Rays yesterday for finishing that game in an hour and 50-something minutes.
0: Dude, hour 52.
2: Yeah.
3: It was amazing.
0: It was incredible.
3: Amazing.
2: So nice. I needed the sleep.
0: Oh, my God. And I was still coming off the high of Messi and what he had done with Argentina. Oh, my God. What a game.
2: Yeah.
0: So, yeah,
2: I
0: thank
2: mean,
0: you, Dodgers.
2: I mean, he tied Miroslav Klose with the most goals in World Cup history.
0: Yeah, it was incredible. 3-0, Argentina.
2: I'm surprised you didn't play the Russian national anthem there. He's from Poland
1: originally. Here we go.
2: You know, I mean, they're not part of the USSR, but they were occupied by
0: the
2: USSR.
0: They sure were. You know how I know that?
2: You know, the Warsaw Pact.
0: Well, I know
1: the Warsaw Pact.
0: Right, because I'm watching that World War II doc.
1: You're still in it?
0: Yeah, well, I'm only, I think, 7 episodes in. I don't know if the new ones came out yet this week.
2: Although Klose played for Germany.
0: He did?
2: Even though he was born in
0: Germany.
2: He's actually a coach in the Bundesliga.
1: Don't you have the German national anthem, Berger?
2: We have the German. That's right. Because he coaches in the Bundesliga.
1: Oh, the Bundesliga.
3: The Bundesliga.
0: That was my favorite thing growing up as a kid, man, when we only had 3 channels. Yeah. And then there was like the one channel on your TV where it was like UHF, VHF, and you were trying to use the bottom dial.
2: Yeah, yeah.
0: There was this one show called Soccer Made in Germany.
2: Yeah.
0: And it was European soccer, but you couldn't see it through all the snow on your TV screen.
2: Yeah, yeah, yeah.
0: It was that or wrestling or like nudie movies somewhere where you're like trying as like a 12-year-old kid to like try and look through the lines. You know, you could hear it, but you couldn't see it. You know?
1: You just like to hear it.
0: I'll listen. I'm audible. You know?
2: Quack, quack. Anyway.
3: This feels wrong playing this.
0: You don't like this one?
3: Yeah.
1: Well, I think this was before everything.
0: This one hurts me and you, right?
3: Yeah.
1: Or was it after
3: doesn't feel as good.
1: Yeah.
3: It doesn't matter.
2: So anyway. Thanks to the Dodgers yesterday. By the way, it was a fun game to watch, even though, you know, it certainly went fast.
0: Yeah.
2: But I was starting to think at a certain point before Ohtani hit the home run, I'm like, are they going to, like, just go into, like, extra innings here because nobody can hit the baseball? Like, these pitching staffs are pitching a little too well. But thankfully, Ohtani got the home run, and then we were all good to go.
0: That guy was pitching for Tampa yesterday, Drew Rasmussen.
2: Yeah. Yep.
0: Like, I don't...
2: Rasmussen.
0: Okay, whatever.
2: Well, you got to pronounce the guy's name right.
0: Well, I mean, I said Rasmussen.
2: You said Rasmussen.
0: Yeah, it's Rasmussen.
2: Rasmussen.
1: Yeah, Rasmussen.
0: You're saying it's Rasmussen versus Rasmussen.
3: Emphasis in the wrong space there.
2: You're putting the emphasis in the wrong place.
0: Right.
3: Emphasis in the wrong syllable.
2: As opposed to Rasmussen.
0: So it's Rasmussen.
2: Right, Rasmussen.
0: Versus Rasmuffin.
2: Rasmuffin?
0: Is that his name, Rasmuffin?
2: Rasmussen.
0: Rasmuffins?
2: Anyway, go ahead.
0: Anyway, the thing about this guy is I don't watch much Tampa Bay Rays baseball. You'll have to excuse me. Yeah. I'm not sitting around all night.
2: I'm
0: not saying that they're not in first place. I'm just saying that I don't watch much of their stuff. Do you?
2: Occasionally.
0: Oh, really?
2: I mean, once in a while, if they're like on TV, you know?
0: Yeah, I don't know. I don't remember the last time I saw them. So,
2: I mean, I watch a lot of MLB Network at night sometimes.
0: I was just impressed that, listen to this number, Rasmuffin allowed just one run on 9 hits with 29 strikeouts and 1 walk in his last 21 innings. I mean, I had no idea that this guy...
2: He's the race.
0: Well, I know, but was like just rolling people over and dominating. And because I just don't see much Tampa Bay Rays baseball. I'm
2: right.
0: like 99% of the audience.
2: By deductive
0: here.
2: Reason, yeah. I'm not saying you're wrong about right. that part yeah. of it. I would imagine most people have not watched the Tampa Bay Rays.
0: Yeah.
2: By deductive reasoning,
0: yeah.
2: when you hear, hey, it's the Rays ace,
0: yeah.
2: and they're also in first place,
0: yeah.
2: like, you know, right there, you know, in, yeah. in the AL East,
0: yeah.
2: like, you just don't think he's not good?
0: No, I think he's pretty good.
2: Okay.
0: I do. I think he's pretty good. but again, my only...
2: You know what I mean? I'm just saying, like, if you hear you're going up against the other team's ace and they're in first place, like, you got to think, that guy's pretty good.
0: Yeah, but, again, not paying much attention to the Tampa Bay Rays.
2: You just look at the standings.
0: Last night, I was like, all right, Rays, Dodgers, this one doesn't do much for me.
2: You don't listen to Joe and the guys when they're talking about the game, when they're about to throw the first pitch?
0: I'm listening, but I just was like, look... I was very busy last night. I was watching Argentina.
1: Greg just said they're in second place, not first
2: place. Well, the Yankees overtook them.
0: Oh, my God.
2: Because the Yankees are on a win streak.
0: Oh, my goodness.
2: The Yankees are playing very well.
1: He was scared to jump in and say it.
2: They've been in first place for the majority of the season.
3: They have. They have. You guys are rolling. I just didn't want to interrupt.
1: No, I wanted to interrupt.
0: You did you?
2: The Yankees have won, what, 6 out of 7?
0: 6-7.
3: At least 3 in a row. I don't know.
0: Yeah. See, he's not watching much Yankee baseball.
3: No.
2: A lot of people aren't without Aaron Judge, but they're actually playing pretty darn well without him.
0: It's like you said yesterday, and I subscribe to this theory. Baseball is very regional. I watch the Dodgers and whoever the Dodgers are playing. Mm-hmm. I don't really watch much before they get there. You know, not like, hey, I'm scouting out Tampa Bay. Nonetheless, guy's an amazing pitcher. And Ohtani, yesterday, that home run, I mean, you talk about monster bomb just to dead center field. Just crank that thing. Dodgers did have a chance to score a bit earlier in the game.
3: They did.
0: But, guy who's
3: running. Cappy. I love that you're watching every inning of every pitch of every game.
0: Dude, guy running home, not very fast.
3: No.
0: not very
2: Wait,
0: fast
2: Wait, are
0: at
2: you
0: all.
2: Serious? You're blaming him for being out at home plate?
0: Who else would I blame?
3: It was Kyle Tucker.
0: Yeah, who else would I blame?
2: But you're, wait, like, there's no way, like, you watch that play and you're blaming him?
0: Who else would you blame?
2: I mean, you don't think that's an amazing play by the fielder?
0: Insane play.
2: Then?
0: Incredible play. Absolutely amazing play by the shortstop by Tampa Bay to step in front of second base. Not
2: because
0: even
2: it was a terrible throw.
0: It was an awful throw. But the throw home.
2: You know what I'm saying? The terrible throw to second base.
0: Yeah, right. But
2: yes.
0: The throw home
2: right.
0: was incredible.
2: He didn't even, like, the exchange happened so fast.
0: Right, but just because I'm giving credit to the shortstop for an amazing throw, I'm also pointing out, Kyle Tucker not very fast.

0: he's got. There's
1: back.
0: No way he's got like he's heading home in that scenario.
1: Ah, like, out at home.
0: Right, to Greg's point, right. Like
2: he stopped,
0: Rasmussen
2: went
0: made
2: back,
0: a terrible
2: and
0: throw.
2: Started going forward again.
1: Wait, who?
0: Rasmussen.
1: Oh, Rasmussen. I didn't know if it was Rasmuffin. Okay.
0: You yeah, hate Kyle Tucker.
1: I do not hate Kyle Tucker.
0: You know what we should put on the board?
1: What's up?
0: Cappy hates Kyle Tucker.
1: I do not hate Kyle Tucker.
2: I mean, he won't be alone in that sentiment.
0: Right.
1: I just don't like him.
0: But that...
1: I don't hate him.
0: You objectively.
2: Objectively. That was not his fault.
0: Thank you.
1: Terrible play. It's like he's stumbling, like crawling home.
0: I mean, Bergman has not been,
1: on his
0: not
1: hands
0: been
1: and
0: the
1: knees.
0: Biggest Kyle Tucker guy
2: yeah,
0: either.
2: I'm
0: but
2: not.
0: Objectively, he agrees with me in this scenario.
2: Most people are not going to get there.
1: Beautiful
2: I mean,
1: throw.
0: Like
1: beautiful throw.
0: Who's the...
1: Who's that? Who?
0: Who's the kid on
1: who?
0: The...
2: Simpson?
1: Which kid?
0: Yeah, Simpson.
1: Which
0: yeah.
1: kid?
0: Simpson maybe makes... Maybe no, makes
2: maybe,
0: it.
2: Maybe.
0: Maybe.
2: And it might have been, it probably would have been bang, bang.
0: Right. And he's like, one of the top three or four fastest guys in the sport.
2: I think
1: brilliant
2: he's the
1: throw.
2: Fastest man in baseball right now.
1: Terrible slide at home. That's all I'm saying. I knew that just would drive you nuts.
2: Anyway. that's a ridiculous sentiment. Yeah. Like, I'm with you. You and me usually, Cappy.
1: Yeah.
2: But that
1: in
2: one,
1: this
2: that
1: case, you're not buying it.
2: No, I'm not buying it.
1: Buying what I'm selling? All right.
0: Ground ball to the pitcher.
1: All right. Hey, it was a look. I like the aggressiveness on the base path. It's early in the game,
0: and somebody had to send him.
1: You know, I like it.
2: Well, Dino Ebel's a pain in the ass anyway.
1: Oh, really? Hear that?
2: He's not. He's not. I. You know, look. I watched all these games. Dino Ebel mistakenly sends people home or stops them at third at least once a game. It's insane. But you know, he's a legend. He's been around forever. So fine.
1: Anyway,
2: third base coach.
0: Yes,
2: third
0: I
2: base
0: know.
2: Coach talk.
1: Yeah. Yeah,
0: familiar, right. with, familiar with his work.
1: We're familiar with Dino.
0: So, yeah, look, I think that what I took away from the game was Robleski continues to be amazing, okay? Shohei is really starting to hit his stride now from a power perspective, right? He's been the best hitter in baseball since, like, May, like, 10th, 11th, 12th, in that range somewhere. And the bullpen, who hit a little bit of a snag, recently is now looking pretty darn good again for the last couple of days.
2: Back-to-back games, the bullpen has been lights out. Will Klein looked
0: Tanner Scott,
2: great.
0: Who Greg also hates, looked good.
2: I do not hate Tanner Scott. I've actually been very
1: look
2: high
1: what he's
2: on
1: doing
2: him.
1: To us. Look what, don't let him do it to
2: know,
1: us.
2: No,
1: look
2: it's
1: what
0: not going to happen.
1: He's putting hatred on us.
2: I ripped Tanner Scott last year. He was my...
0: No, you ripped him the other day here on the show.
2: On this show? For what reason?
0: I don't remember exactly
1: show,
0: right
1: not
0: now,
1: the blue
0: you ripped
1: review?
0: Him the other day. When he had no. he had a bad outing a couple days ago, and you ripped him.
1: No,
2: I don't believe I
1: deserved
2: did,
1: it.
2: But, you know, if he probably deserved it if it did happen. But no, but Tanner Scott, and so Kyle Hurt, your boy Kyle Hurt,
1: yep.
2: back-to-back games, look good.
1: Yeah.
2: Look good again.
1: He needed it because he had a couple of games previous to that where he didn't look so good.
0: How about Will Klein and Magic the Gathering over there?
1: And Magic the Gathering?
0: Yeah, you know,
2: yeah,
0: he plays Magic
2: it.
0: The Gathering.
1: Oh, yeah?
0: Yeah. Him and, like, DeMarco should get to know each other.
1: By the way, DeMarco, side note to this whole story.
0: Mm-hmm.
1: DeMarco yesterday
0: yeah.
1: was here at the radio station, and he wasn't on the air yesterday.
2: Right.
1: And my man was here just working it. I got to give him all the credit in the world. I mean, if you have a day off and somebody says, hey, can you come in? No, I'm off.
3: You know who he was here with? Big Al.
1: Big Al?
3: You hear Big Al across the Southern California airwaves for many years. So Big D's going to bring in Big Al.
1: Oh, really?
3: Yeah.
1: Big D and Big Al.
3: Yeah.
1: All right.
2: Big Al, a big Kings fan and a big Dodger fan.
1: Way to go, Big Al. What does Big Al do?
3: Big Al is in the legal stuff.
1: Oh, yeah? Okay, gotcha.
3: Yeah.
1: He's not like Sweet Lou, the guy who says, I've got medicine like you or something?
3: He just couldn't read my body language to stop.
1: No, what's your body
3: never
1: language?
3: Never can.
1: How he can just, I read your body language? I see
3: I
1: have computer
3: looked,
1: monitors.
3: I kind of looked at you like, he's Big Al, period.
1: Big Al?
0: End of story.
1: Really, that's it? End of story? Whatever.
0: Yeah.
1: It's early.
3: Actually, no, not whatever.
1: No, not
3: that
1: whatever?
3: That will probably become a call.
1: Oh, that's a problem?
3: Probably,
1: really,
3: yeah.
1: That's a problem. You're going to have to deal with management?
3: No, that's the partner calling,
1: oh, really?
3: Actually.
1: What's the problem?
0: How about we just move on?
1: You hate Big Al.
3: I love Big Al.
1: See, no,
3: actually.
1: No, but
3: Big
1: the
3: Al
1: way Sedano's put
3: this,
1: it, he put hate on Kyle Tucker.
3: This show loves
1: he put hate on Tanner Scott.
0: It's a little different when we're talking about athletes as opposed to partners.
3: Mm. Yeah, this show loves Jacob Imrani.
1: Oh.
0: Yes.
1: I do love Jacob. Yeah.
3: You're really a moron, aren't you?
1: No, you're a moron. You know that? You are a freaking idiot,
2: how about,
1: as
2: how
1: a matter
2: about a bell?
1: Of fact.
2: We got a bell for Valvoline?
1: Yeah.
0: Yeah, it's 15.
1: Come on, let's go get with the game here today. Get with the game. Come on, dummy. Get with the game.
3: Stand by.
1: Oh, man. A pirate ship today. Come on, Captain.
3: Well, sorry. Nobody decides to come to work on this show.
1: This show. Well, we come to work.
3: Yeah,
0: well,
3: know.
0: You know what it is, what people are going to say around here? They're going to say, well, boo-hoo, you hired like 17 people to work on this show. Too bad only six show up.
3: It is ironic. We have imaging that says the biggest show in ESPN LA history. And we meant that from like the largest staff.
0: Yeah.
3: And it came back to haunt us.
0: Yeah.
3: All right. 7:15 in the morning. You know what you could have done?

0: are done.
1: Tell us.
0: 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I was thinking about Valvoline this morning because I don't drive very often. Mm-hmm. I only drive to a few different places in my life. But I put some miles on the car today driving in.
1: I was blown away.
0: On the surface streets.
1: Blown away.
0: So now I got to go to Valvoline Instant Oil Change. I only get an oil change like once a year.
1: I was blown away when you said this morning that you were driving here. I didn't know if you meant you were behind the wheel of a car or you jumped in an Uber.
0: No, there wasn't time in the Uber from Norwalk.
1: Very impressive.
0: So here's the thing. I took the surface streets from the Norwalk train station.
1: Mm-hmm.
0: And Waze helps, but I know the back roads because my dad taught me that when he was driving, when I was driving in every day. And the mooch didn't sit in traffic.
1: No.
0: If there was one, got to get off the road. It could be nighttime. It could be the middle of the night. It could be 4 a.m. for the morning show. Whether he was in the Benz or the Volvo, he was ready. You know what I mean? He had a heater. He would smoke a fool if he had to.
1: Oh, really?
0: Oh, he wasn't going to put up with any nonsense.
1: No, no.
0: No.
1: Mooch didn't put up with nonsense.
0: So we were driving no matter what.
1: Yeah?
0: Yeah.
1: Okay. That's probably the longest drive you've had in how many years?
0: This is the longest drive in, I would say, quite a while.
1: Yeah.
0: Although the other day I was on the phone with Sinano for like an hour, but that was...
1: In the car?
0: That was local. That was like Anaheim to Whittier.
1: I was actually worried because you guys know I'm a habitual, and this is bad news, you know, texter driver. You seem to be texting while driving.
0: I was
1: like,
0: texting at stoplights.
1: Yeah. Oh, focus.
0: Because I was on surface.
2: You could
0: streets.
2: Always voice text.
0: I didn't voice text,
1: yeah,
0: but I just waited
1: text.
0: Till the stoplight.
2: It's so much easier. That way you don't have to, like, that's actually the most, if you're going to, in the car, like, you can just still drive and just
0: Cappy,
2: press the little button.
0: We got to go surface street sometime.
1: Yeah.
0: I want to see you in Vernon, in the great city of Vernon at 6:20 in the morning,
1: yeah.
0: As certain people are waking up. Like, there was a car flipped in the middle of the road,
1: yeah.
0: And there was nobody around.
1: No.
0: Like, it happened in the middle of the night, and everyone's just driving around.
1: You didn't stop and see if you could help?
0: Nope,
1: like a good Samaritan?
0: There was Samaritan? Nobody to help. You could tell it happened in the middle of the night.
1: Airbags exposed. And
2: my friend's the Gavinia Coffee Grouper in Vernon.
0: Yeah. They well, Vernon's there. A great place for commerce.
2: Yeah.
0: Right next to the City of Commerce.
1: Okay. Yeah. How about it?
0: All right, guy. Oh, Jay Wright at 8:35. I don't know if you know that.
2: Cappy and Chris have been loving Jay Wright. So anyway, so the Dodgers, excellent stuff, looking good, beating a good team after struggling against, you know, I know the White Sox are in first place. I don't necessarily feel like they are a good team. They just happen to be the best team in a crappy division, I feel like.
3: Yeah, they're kind of just like hitting a stride right now. And
2: yeah.
3: It's a really bad division, to
2: it's
3: your point.
2: It's terrible.
3: Terrible.
2: The AL Central.
3: Always is, though.
2: It has been for a long time.
3: Yeah.
2: Yeah. But anyway, nonetheless, there's that. Now, from a Lakers perspective, Dan Wojcicki of The Athletic reports that the Lakers are prioritizing Rui Hachimura and Jackson Hayes in free agency. So the interesting part of that to me is this. Well, Jackson Hayes, we know. I mean, he's become a Slovenian citizen practically at this point. So
3: he's a made man at that point.
1: But let's just pause on that for one quick second. You know, if Jackson Hayes and Austin Reeves are the two guys in particular that Luka has kind of laid down the law and said, these are my guys, they're not going anywhere. Is this good or bad for the Lakers? Because I argued for a long time that LeBron had too much control and LeBron was making too many personnel decisions, and we battled that all the time.
2: Yeah.
1: Luka now seems to be using his clout, if you will, and that's okay until we think that Luka is not a personnel man. You know what I'm saying? Like I like Jackson Hayes. I think Jackson Hayes is a good role player, but he's become Luka's go-to guy. And as you point out, he has become a citizen of Luka's country so that he can play on his national team. So Luka is making some personnel demands, it seems like. And I don't know if this is a good thing or a bad thing, because I know that the Lakers need a big-bodied center to go up against guys like Wemby and Holmgren. And Jackson Hayes, who I love and is exciting and rolls through the lane and dunks the ball hard, but he's not a great center in the NBA.
2: No, he's like a backup third guy, maybe. But Rui's going to be, he's going to have people interested in him.
1: Mm-hmm.
2: So the Lakers keeping him, I think, makes some sense. I think Rui is a good fit. I know Greg is not a big fan. I think he makes all the sense in the world. He is a stretch four.
1: Hear that?
3: Hear
1: stretch
3: that from
1: four.
2: He defends.
3: Four.
2: He defends.
0: Oh, we got some
2: well
0: stuff
2: enough.
0: Coming up later for that.
1: Oh, for stretch four?
2: He
1: oh, yeah.
2: defends. He shoots. He's a good player. Like, he's a good role player. He understands his role. I think that, again, I think the Spurs are going to be interested in him. So the Lakers are going to have other suitors to have to deal with.
1: Rui's a good guy to have, by the way, just for the way, even like this past year, Rui was a good player and had a very tradable caliber contract.
2: Yeah.
1: And I don't know if his next contract will be as quote-unquote tradable, but he's a good player.
2: Still be fairly tradable. Yeah, as long as it's in the 20 million or low 20s, right. You're fine.
1: So if that's the case, then you want to sign him for sure. Because he's good when he's healthy.
2: And he's an asset.
1: And he's an asset. That's exactly
2: 100%.
1: Right.
2: 100%. Hey, so I know that, Greg, you have in the rundown, you feel like this is running it back. Yes and no, I would say. Let's tackle that after we get past your three things.
1: Okay.
2: So let's do that. We'll do your three things. We'll tackle that, and then we'll go to break for Windy at 7:45.
0: And I want it to be hard.
2: Yeah.
0: The break. Let's not get soft.
2: So that's why we're breaking at 21.
0: Okay, Cappy?
1: You hear that?
0: That means when you hear the music, you shut up, unless it's your live read, like right now. I have my Pizza Hut on. Let's talk about our friends at Pizza Hut.
1: All right. Hey, you got that Pizza Hut hat on? Good for you, because I got a question for everybody. Are you a crust lover, or are you one of those crust leavers? 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
0: Fault.
1: Your turn. 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
4: perfect. 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

0: Karate move? 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
7: 7:27. Good morning.
8: Quack, quack.
9: You okay, Bert?
4: Yeah, actually really good today.
7: We'll get an update later. Bergie, or Sedano loves the oldies. On this day in 1957, At the Hop was released.
10: At the Hop.
7: Yeah. Danny and the Juniors, Jack.
11: I feel like Richie Cunningham should be jumping on the screen somewhere.
7: Right on. Today is National Apple Strudel Day.
9: Oh, really?
11: You see McDonald's bringing back those fried apple pies?
9: Really?
11: Yeah.
9: Have they been gone?
11: 4th of July. Yeah,
9: really?
11: For like 20 years.
9: I didn't know.
11: Yeah.
9: Really?
11: Me neither. I didn't realize until I read.
9: Those were pretty good, though, back in the day.
11: Really? Well, Greg's actually drinking water for a change.
9: Yeah, I know.
4: I've had a lot of water.
9: This guy is nice.
4: So
9: like a natural
4: water.
9: Stool softener,
4: back
9: right?
4: And forth, back
11: yeah.
4: and forth.
11: Yeah, yeah. Who knew? H2O.
9: Yeah.
4: 42 years of my life. Didn't know.
9: Yeah.
7: More health updates later from Bergie.
9: Yeah. Better get those Depends, pal.
4: I got a whole thing with my wallet, too. That was ridiculous.
11: Okay. Well, we get to that in the 9 o'clock hour.
9: Oh, yeah.
11: Tell us your three things. I know we talked already a lot about the Dodgers, but tell us your three things that stood out yesterday.
4: So, three things. Something you were talking about, I heard it was Joe Davis and Eric Karros. And Eric Karros, oh, this is the best defense in baseball. I was like, I don't know if they're the best defense in baseball. So I went and looked, and I found out that not only are they the best offense in baseball, they have the best batting average, they have the best on-base percentage, best slugging percentage, the best OPS. They are also second in baseball in terms of defense, where they have the Padres, your gutty little Padres that are 9 games back, Cappy, have a .992 fielding percentage. The Dodgers have .990. They also have one of the best pitching staffs in all of baseball. They have given up the least amount of hits. They have the lowest whip. They have the lowest on-base average against them. You're not supposed to be the best at all three phases of the game. And I think it's just incredibly impressive to me that what they're doing right now, even without Blake Snell, even without Tyler Glasnow, Tommy Edmonds just coming back, and you're putting Ryan Ward in left field and or Alex Call, who has. The fact is, no matter what, you're still the best at all three phases, I think is pretty impressive.
9: You say that they're not, or a team is not supposed to be the best in all three phases?
4: Right.
9: Unless you just keep going every single year and getting more and more and more better players and spending more and more money. I'm not surprised at all.
4: But those guys that you're talking about, the Kyle Tucker you've been hating on all over, Sedano, get him. Mm-hmm. And then Edwin Diaz hasn't even pitched, really.
9: Right.
4: So the guys that you spent all that money on are not playing.
9: Yeah, but you know what, man? You've got a core of guys that just have a way of doing their business. To me, it's like the New England Patriots. When you come to Tom Brady's New England Patriots, when you come to us, you play our way. That's what they do.
11: It's kind of like the Rams.
4: Absolutely. Championships
9: for the Rams.
11: They will.
9: We hope.
11: No, they will.
4: They will. The other thing is that we talked about it a little bit, but Justin Wroblewski, he was having a little bit of an issue. So through May, the start of May, he was one of the best pitchers in all of baseball. It was incredible what he was doing.
11: Robo.
4: Then he hit. He hit a little bit of rust patch, and remember, he got in his last start, he got hit in the thigh, had to leave after 80 pitches, and didn't get play so he left early
11: in
4: that
11: game. It was like that time Cappy got hit in the shin in the softball game.
9: It was actually before the softball game.
11: Oh, yeah.
9: I got hurt before
4: practicing.
9: Right,
4: yeah. Practice.
12: At least he didn't get hit in the schwanz.
9: Yeah, it's true.
4: But he looked like the Robo that we saw earlier in the year. But even more so, he's getting strikeouts now. He was always
11: Eric Karros actually made a Kershaw comparison to him, I believe, during the game, and I think Oral might have as well in the postgame. Like just the way he's commanding the mound at the time.
4: Yeah, because he attacks the zone every. I think he has the highest like over the play in the strike zone rate in all of baseball. Like he is constantly pounding the strike zone, and that's something that Kershaw did too. But he's starting to get swing and miss now to his stuff, where his four seam fastball is at 97 and he drops it down to 94.
11: Got a low BABIP cap.
9: Low BABIP.
11: Yeah.
9: Ooh. Really a BABIP.
11: A low BABIP.
9: A low BABIP.
4: Yeah. Do you know what BABIP means?
9: Hell to the non.
11: Batting average balls in play.
9: Okay, well, I didn't know that. I'm not embarrassed to admit that I didn't know it.
5: Yeah. Ooh, that's nice.
9: No embarrassment here.
4: Yeah, but he wants the contact. He's a guy that wants the contact. So it's been interesting to see what he's doing, and he's using a third pitch now because he was only having the fastball and the slider. He's throwing a sinker in there too. So it's what he's doing is really, really impressive for a guy that was not supposed to be in the rotation for the long.
11: Yeah.
9: One more time. What is it? A BABIP.
11: Batting average of balls in play.
4: Yeah.
5: So why don't we finish Berge's last thing in just a moment? How about that? We break it up.
11: Wait, let's just. I mean, go ahead.
5: I'm just saying we could break it up.
11: I mean, it was just. It wasn't going to be. I don't think it was going to take that long, right? Yeah, it was a pretty short.
5: Oh, yeah,
11: short
5: you want to go back? Okay.
11: Yeah.
9: Get back to the Oregon player, please.
11: I mean, yeah. So, Berge, we mentioned the game time, yep. Right? Hour 52 minutes, which incredible. Was incredible. We all got to sleep.
9: So good.
11: But I also think that helps Shohei, considering he's going to have to start and pitch today at 12 o'clock.
4: Yeah, at 12 o'clock. He's somebody that needs a lot of rest. He sleeps like 12, 13 hours a day. So
11: I wish.
9: I know.
4: Right? It'd be amazing.
9: So, I feel great. Too much.
11: One night during, one week, one of the days during the finals. On the weekend, on like a Saturday, I think the game five. Yeah, I slept like 9.5 hours. I was like, oh my God,
9: 9.5 hours is like amazing.
11: Feels so good.
9: I think I slept 8 hours last night. I'm like, I feel awesome, but 13 hours.
11: Oh, yeah. Yeah, well, he sleeps at least 10.
4: Yeah, yes, at least
11: and 10. Then gets another 2 hour nap somewhere.
5: Ooh,
9: I mean, I do get a nice nap during the day.
11: I don't.
9: Yeah, I do.
11: Yeah, ruins my sleep.
4: Exactly.
11: But anyway, yeah. Yep. So he's it was good that it was a short game because of the quick turnaround.
4: Yep, and then they have a day off tomorrow. It seems like he's actually not going to be hitting today, but it would make sense if he did find a way to get into the game and hit because they do have the day off tomorrow.
11: All right,
4: 12 o'clock game.
11: Sweet.
4: Getaway day.
5: All right, Berge's three things. 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
9: Who'd he say?
5: He actually said Mason, he thinks is.
9: Oh, really?
5: Yeah, well, that's a whole other debate. I don't know about that. Mm. Let me tell you about my friends at George Chevrolet. They got kickoff specials. 91 Freeway, Lakewood Exit, Bellflower's Party Pal! John Good, he's the GSM over there. He's going to take care of you. He's the 7-time dealer of the year. You know what that means? Bam! Bam! Bam! Bam! Bam! Bam! Bam! Kickoff specials for you. You want the Silverado. You want the Trax. You want the Equinox. Maybe you need an EV like Happy. Or you're in that midlife crisis, so you want a Corvette. Vroom, vroom. 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John Good's going to take care of you. And his guy, Kevin Rivas. Don Bosco's own Kevin Rivas. They got deals for you. Kickoff specials galore in this month of June. Can't believe we're already halfway through June. That means you got to get a car for summer. You want a Silverado, you want a truck, you want a Traverse, like my girlfriend Stephanie has, just go to George Chevrolet, georgechevy.com. 7:34 in the morning, right now.
11: Okay, so real quick, before we get back to the Laker conversation, because I know Berge believes that if they're prioritizing Rui Hachimura and Jackson Hayes, they're going to run it back. And I would say maybe. But before that, I want to shout out Lawrence Tanner, who's retiring after 43 years. The Lakers PA announcer, I mean, he's as iconic a voice as there's been in the L.A. sports scene. He's going to stick around to be a special advisor on the game presentation, but he is, you know, he's unfortunately dealt with some health issues and missed some games last year. But, you know, what an amazing career. I mean, again, as synonymous with Laker basketball as anyone, really.
9: So last year when Lawrence Tanner would, you know, be warming up before the game, I was doing the Cappy Lappies, right? And every time I walked around and I got to Lawrence Tanner's area, I was like, should I interrupt him and just chat with him and put him on the Cappy Lappy? And honestly, if I'm being honest about it, I was too much of a little
11: wuss.
9: That will work in this case.
11: Yeah.
9: Thank you. To stop to try and interrupt him. Like, yeah. Kevin Harlan's getting ready for a game. Yeah, Kevin Harlan's getting ready for a game. I'll interrupt.
11: He's got stuff going on.
9: Noah Eagle's getting ready for a game. I will interrupt.
11: Yeah.
9: But Lawrence Tanner, I was like, this guy's he's a legend, and I didn't want to do it. But I will just say this.
11: Go ahead. You say it, because I have one more thing to say.
9: When he left, and nobody really said anything during the season, you know, it was kind of under the radar. All of a sudden, the whole game presentation sounded very different, you know, because the Lakers with Lawrence Tanner sounded very old school, very traditional. You know, if you grew up part of the Showtime Lakers, that was the voice you heard.
11: 100%.
9: Whereas nowadays in the NBA, you go to any NBA arena around the country, you do it more than I do. You hear everybody's yelling and screaming, you know, here come the Lakers! You know, I mean, like everybody's got a guy who goes absolutely nuts and gets the crowd completely hyped. He was not that. He was the old school, more traditional, much more bassy, monotony, and he had an amazing career. Nobody mentioned it. And that's why yesterday when this came out, I was like, all right, you know, they're finally acknowledging it.
11: Yeah, one of the coolest things in my career is when I first did a Lakers game on TV, because, you know, he announces everybody who's part of the broadcast on the different, whether it's the local, the network, et cetera. Yeah. And I think, to me, just having his voice say your name is like one of the coolest things ever.
9: Pretty
11: so, you know, what an amazing career. And, of course, we wish him the best. In regards to the Lakers. So, Burke, to answer your question, more sign of running it back. I mean, we've talked about this a lot. I think the way the Lakers improve their team is going to be via trade.
4: Right.
11: So despite those two guys coming back, there's still ways for them to improve the team via trade. So, like, I think that the trade, remember, they have picks they can deal. They have three picks available to them this year, including this one. That
9: they should get rid of. They should get rid of 25. Who cares?
11: I mean, it just depends, right? Like, I think a lot of that depends. So they can improve their team and still not, quote-unquote, run it back.
4: Yeah, because we always talk about Austin Reeves is going to come back. We want to bring him back. LeBron's going to come back. Obviously, Luka's there. And now you're bringing back Rui. Now you're bringing back Jackson Hayes, and then do you want Marcus Smart back?
11: If it's at a cost effective
4: now there's
11: price.
4: Marcus Smart.
9: Probably not going to happen, though.
4: But, or Luke Kennard. Would you like to see Luke Kennard back here?
11: At a decent price,
9: you'd be like, Luke Kennard's a good shooter.
4: He's a good role player. I'm not running it back.
11: What if they trade some of those picks and bring in players that can be impactful?
9: Let's give George some consideration here. He's right. Let's give him a consideration. Let's say you have Luka and LeBron and Austin Reeves and Rui, and let's just call that your core four right there, okay?
4: Yeah, right.
9: Then, if you have a Luke Kennard or if you have a Marcus Smart, I'm just saying maybe you have those guys, you're going to have a Jackson Hayes. You're already at like seven guys that were part of last year's team. So now, I'm going to give George some consideration here. Now you go out and you make some trades, and you bring in guy A, guy B, guy C, and you've added three guys to the mix. Maybe you've improved, but from your perspective, and I tend to agree with you, Bergie, that what you're doing, though, is you're saying, here's really our main core of guys, and our main core of guys were good enough to beat Houston. They weren't good enough to compete with Oklahoma City. Hold on, caveat there. There was no Luka, and Austin Reeves is coming off of a 30-day injury. So what might they have done? I don't know, maybe they would have been competitive against Oklahoma City. But in my opinion, I'm with you, that if you're bringing back the main core, you're running it back.
4: You're basically running it back. And you can't make trades until, what, December 15th?
11: What's that?
4: December 15th is when you can start
11: making trades. No, they can make trades right now.
4: Well, yeah, if you start with this team, this core that we're talking about at the beginning of the year, you have to wait.
11: Right, but I'm not saying that they're going to start. I'm saying they can still trade assets right now to bring in other players.
4: Yes. I don't know what assets there are that
11: they
4: can trade.
11: They have three first-round picks.
4: Yeah, but that's it, though. Like, you can't
11: That's not a small thing.
4: No, you have a Jared Vanderbilt contract, but who really wants that contract?
11: If you attach a first-round pick to it, you can get somebody that is decent at $12 million.
4: Dalton Connect? Are people looking for, like, oh, let's bring in Dalton
11: you
4: Connect?
11: You can package two of... Actually, as a matter of fact, I would imagine... Again, it's all about what's the incentive for the other team.
4: Right.
11: Okay? The incentive for the other team is... They look at Jared Vanderbilt. I bet you there are teams out there that say, you know what, we can work with Jared Vanderbilt. We can make that work. We could fix Dalton Connect. You know, maybe they didn't give him enough of a chance, right? Like, we see something there. We would have drafted him. But if they sweeten the pot and they give us a first-round pick and maybe like a second, you know, we'll do that. That's how you make deals, and that's how you then bring back new players into the fold who can be in your rotation, and then you're not running it back.
9: Tell you this much, you do all that you just said, you better get guys that are going to be on your roster for a lot longer than just a year. You know what I'm saying? Like, you got to have guys that are going to be part of the future.
11: Right.
9: Because you know that Luka is going to be part of the next 3 years, let's call it, and Austin Reaves is going to sign a 5-year deal, let's say. He's going to be part of the next 5 years. If you're going to make these trades and use these assets, and I don't mean Jared Vanderbilt or Dalton Connect, I mean draft picks, you got to get guys that are going to be a part of the long term.
5: Hold on, Sedano. I'm coming in there for this.
9: Oh, you
5: hold
9: are?
11: Hold on.
9: Wait a second.
11: Go ahead. Finish.
9: Well, that's it. That is my thought.
11: Yeah.
9: You got to have guys that are a part of the future, not part of one season. Oh, really?
11: Gonna
9: you're
11: going to
9: bang wood? Look at him go. Bang that wood. Bang it.
11: I'm talking about warm walnut right here.
9: You are? Okay. What are you talking about?
11: Yeah.
2: Oh, this is just regular wood. Bang on it.
11: No, but it has a name.
9: His is warm walnut. What's yours?
2: I want warm walnut.
11: What does yours say?
9: Tennessee wood floor line?
11: No, man, on top of that.
9: Bristol hickory. Bristol hickory.
11: Yeah, there you go.
9: I read from the bottom first, not the top first.
11: So you got a little warm walnut here for those of you watching on YouTube.
9: Yeah.
11: We're banging the hardwood. And you know what? Maybe, you know, warm walnut is not the type of wood you want. Maybe you want something a little lighter, like nude white oak.
9: Oh, nude white oak. That's nice.
11: You can bang that, right?
9: That's nice.
11: The nude white oak.
9: Hey.
11: So there you go. Listen, it's summertime, basically, here in L.A. So sun's out, guns out, but you're still on those same old floors. Well, get yourself some warm walnut or some nude white oak, okay, or some Bristol hickory over there. 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
5: 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Anyway, when we return, it is a windy Wednesday. Brian Windhorst begins. He'll be with us till 8:30 this morning. We all slap it around with Windy next.
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3: 7:46. Good morning. The Sedano and Cap Morning Show. We're smiling on a windy Wednesday. By the way, we play this for Wendy. We also play this on the show quite a bit. The Coast to Coast theme song with the great Art Bell. And for the younger people in the audience that are like, what the heck is that? It was an amazing radio show for 30, 40 years. Art Bell was a revolutionary by doing overnight live radio across the nation. Well, today is Art Bell's birthday. Of course, we lost him in 2018. The legendary, the Hall of Famer, Art Bell.
4: How old would he be on his heavenly birthday?
3: I don't know.
5: Isn't this song called Chase?
3: I don't know. It's just labeled Coast to Coast opening theme song.
4: Yeah, I believe it's called Chase.
3: Meanwhile, he is on the line on the satellite phone. The one and only, the great, my Columbo brother, Brian Windhorst. Good morning, Windy.
6: From the high desert in the kingdom of Nye. That's what he used to
4: say. That's what he did say. Yeah, you're right.
6: Which it just means like in the middle of nowhere about an hour outside Vegas. But at the time, I thought it sounded awesome.
4: Yeah, it was. It was awesome.
5: I used to go head-to-head with Art. Well, I used to go head-to-head with George Norrie after he took over for Art Bell. He was right down the hall from us, George Norrie, when I used to do overnights on Fox Sports Radio. And we took
6: you mean he wasn't
5: affiliates.
6: In the Kingdom of Nye?
5: What's that?
6: He wasn't in the Kingdom of Nye?
5: I don't know. What did Norrie say? I don't remember what Norrie used to say.
7: I don't think Norrie had something like that kind of shtick.
5: Yeah, yeah. He was just talking aliens, normal alien talk. Yeah.
3: Wendy, I'm sorry. I just saw your text. I didn't realize we didn't send you a video link. We'll get right on that. I apologize. Right.
5: Here, real quick, since we have just a couple minutes here, we do want to get into the Lakers because we were just having a Lakers offseason conversation, but let's table that till we get to 8 o'clock. Let's wrap up the finals here real quick.
7: Mm-hmm.
5: So I was listening to Unsportsmanlike on our drive-in today, and they were talking about the what I would call and this is not a knock on them. I get it. Everybody does this conversation. But just what I like to call the nauseating conversation of who's the face in the league. And we do this every year in every sport after somebody wins a title, usually unexpectedly. They were trying to make the case for Jalen Brunson to be the face of the league. And maybe he would be. Maybe he's not. I know he's relatable, smaller guy. We've seen this already with Steph Curry. Now, I'm not putting him in the Steph Curry category just yet. Look, I still think this reminds me a lot, Brian, and you were there in this time. This reminds me a lot of LeBron around the same age, okay? Loses in the finals, right? They get swept to the Spurs. At that time, Kobe was probably, arguably the best player in the sport, but many people believed that it was LeBron's time or was starting to become LeBron's time, but he did not have the hardware yet, and that was the one thing that he needed to, I guess, place on his mantle to truly then be the undisputed face of the league. Just kind of where do you lie on all this? Because I still think, we talked about it on NBA Today yesterday, I still think it's Wembanyama moving forward. I still think it's his league moving forward, despite at times showing some level of immaturity. But I would say most 22-year-olds would show that. But just kind of where you lie on that nauseating conversation.
6: Well, it's a hard sell for Brunson because the odds makers have the Knicks as fourth best chance to repeat. They just went 16-3 in the playoffs,
5: right.
6: Went 4-1 in the finals, and they were picked fourth. I thought that was, they had to love that. They had to just plaster that on, on the screens at the facility. I think he's disqualified because people don't think he can do it again.
5: Right.
6: The Wembanyama situation is so similar to where I thought LeBron was. I mean, I hate to default to it because it's sort of lazy in a way and they're such different players, but, when LeBron was 22, he made the finals unexpectedly. I know the Spurs ended up being a great team, but it was an unexpected run based on the start of the season. They were the underdog in the conference finals, just like LeBron was when he first made it at the same age. And the same thing, LeBron got very humbled in the finals. Now, he didn't run his mouth, so that's not the same. But at the end of the finals, LeBron admitted, he's like, boy, do I got to get better. Wembanyama admitted, boy, do I got to get better. And then LeBron went out and won MVP four of the next 5 years and went to, nine of the next 12 finals?
5: Yeah.
6: Now, granted, it is correct. Kobe was not done. He led the Lakers to two titles and made it to three finals in there. Kobe held LeBron back, amongst other things. But LeBron had became the face of the league in terms of, you know, he was the best player in the league by that point. By 2007, he had become the best player in the league. And I think Wembanyama has the chance to do the same. The chance. I don't know if he'll do it, but there's certainly parallels, and the skill set is there.
8: Yeah. Hey, Wendy, though, go back to the Knicks. Nobody is giving the Knicks a chance to repeat. You mentioned that they're not even, you know, the odds-on favorite next year. I'm not really surprised by that. Are you guys? Like, the Knicks' run and how they performed in the postseason and their record, it was remarkable. But as George and I were talking about yesterday, you know, Detroit got knocked out, Boston got knocked out. There was a convergence of events that happened that put the Knicks in the right position. But I'm never taken away from what I saw, because you can tell me San Antonio's got better talent, but I will tell you the Knicks had the better overall team. I'm not necessarily surprised that they're not considered the favorite next year. Are you?
6: Well, this reminds me again of this happened to the Warriors. The Warriors in 2015, they sort of had ascended. They slowly built that team, you know, put them together, and they had a coach who was getting good production out of them and Mark Jackson, but they controversially fired him, brought in Steve Kerr, and they won the 2015 title. And people said, well, you know, Kyrie got hurt, Kevin Love got hurt. I can't remember, you know, Kawhi got hurt or whatever. And they slapped an asterisk on it, and they were like, well, Steph Curry, he's good, but blah, blah, blah. And then we saw what happened. You know, now they didn't win the next year, but they won 73 games, and they won, you know, two more after that. So, I will just tell you that I made the mistake of not respecting how good the Knicks 2025 playoff run was and not respecting them enough that time. And so I went to lengths this year not to disrespect them. And I felt they were playing under a lot of pressure this season, and they answered it. And so I actually think in some ways that they will be playing under less pressure next season, especially if people are going to not expect them to repeat. I mean, that's the thing. People expect every champion to repeat. 5 seconds after you win it, they go, are you going to win it again? And people are basically saying, yeah, we don't think you can do it. And so I think the situation for them is perfect, especially since their whole starting five is under contract and all within their prime ages.
5: Brian, real quick, when you look at that Knicks team and their run, you said, you know, you just said, hey, I didn't respect their 25 run or whatever.
6: I didn't respect as much as I should have.
5: Fair enough. What is your biggest, when you remember these finals from their perspective, what is the thing you're going to remember the most?
6: Well, the memory is going to be game four. I mean, the comeback in game four and the atmosphere at the Garden that night, I will always remember. I never experienced what I experienced for the hour after game four.
5: Yeah.
6: Nobody wanted to leave.
5: Yep.
6: They were peeling people out of the Garden. All of the former Knicks and former celebrities and that were just standing on the court, and because they all wanted to talk about how they had just taken in what they just had taken in. Everybody who was involved with that situation, the next day in New York, every Knicks fan, everybody was like, well, this is what I was doing. I was with my stepbrother. I was with my sister. I was with my girlfriend. We were at this place. It truly left an indelible mark. What happened in that second half and that comeback, that will be the branded moment of this Knicks team.
5: All right, Brian Windhorst will be with us till 8:30. We're going to step aside here for just a second. We'll get into the Lakers offseason and free agency, the draft, et cetera, with Brian and all the different machinations that teams could go through here in regards to upgrading their team. But first, Cappy, tell us about your friends at Cardiff.
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8: Mm-hmm.
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10: Quack, quack.
9: 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But first, let's hear Mario with the latest Summer of Soccer report.
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17: 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My name is Chris Morales. 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
2: 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What's up, L.A.?
6: 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What's up, L.A.?
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7: Yes, indeed. 802 at KSB in Los Angeles. A good Karma Brands radio station. It is a windy Wednesday, and windy. Happy 82nd birthday to Barry Manilow.
8: Hello, Barry Manilow. Oh, yeah, man.
7: I could see Wendy being a Copacabana guy.
6: Not against it.
2: You're not anti-Manilow, but you're pro-Manilow.
7: The great Brian Windhorst from ESPN with us, as he is every Wednesday on a windy Wednesday. Shit on him.
2: And look at him. Now he's on video, too. How about that?
9: So, Brian, let's start with the LeBron of it all, okay?
2: the LeBron of it all.
9: Right.
6: That's an ESPN thing. That's how we say it.
2: Yeah. Oh, yeah? Hey, I didn't know that.
9: So let's do that. Where are we on negotiations? Where are we on proposals and things of that nature between the Lakers and LeBron James?
6: I mean, not that they had to wait for now, but after the finals end, the teams are allowed to negotiate with their own free agents, and I believe that that has been taking place. I believe there's been negotiation back and forth between LeBron and the Lakers, and there's 2 weeks left between now and the start of free agency. I think it's 2 weeks from today, actually, or tomorrow, something like that. And they have 2 weeks to work something out, and I believe they will work something out. I believe that LeBron will come back to the Lakers and that they will have a deal that represents an equitable salary that will allow for a significant pay cut that will give the Lakers some flexibility to add to the team. And that amount may depend on what the Lakers might be able to do in free agency. It is possible that there could be an impasse and that LeBron would get to July 1st and not be happy with the Lakers and seek elsewhere. I do not want to say it's a done deal, but I think there is an intent from both sides to figure out how to continue this partnership.
2: You think that there's an active negotiation going on as we speak right now. Is that right?
6: You know, when you say it that way, it puts me in an aggregatable situation.
9: Yeah, why are you doing this?
2: I'm trying to make sure I'm clear.
6: As is allowed by NBA rules, I believe the two sides are talking to each other, and I am optimistic that they will continue together.
2: I only ask it that way because, George, you have said that, we've heard Rich Paul say that, no, I'm not talking to him. You know, I'm not talking about it right now. So I got to think to myself that if LeBron wants to remain a Laker, and I think he does, that he knows that he's probably got to be the first domino that falls. And so this whole notion that they're not having a conversation just doesn't seem accurate to me, because I think everybody knows that you got to get LeBron done first, don't you? I mean, don't you guys think that LeBron has to get done before?
9: Ask Brian. He's been saying it for months.
2: I mean, Brian,
6: right? So to try to not have people's eyes glaze over, the Lakers functionally do not have salary cap space until they deal with LeBron. When a player's contract expires, his salary number stays on your books because that's you have rights to him. And so until the Lakers agree to a contract with LeBron at whatever number it is, or renounce his rights, which is a thing you do in the NBA, and you fill out paperwork and you declare, we no longer have this player and his number comes off our books, until one of those two things happens, it sits on your books. So the Lakers can't do other business until they deal with LeBron one way or another, either bringing him back or saying goodbye forever. And so, yes, Cappy, they have to deal with it one way or another first. And the same thing, by the way, with all their free agents. Same thing with Rui Hachimura. Same situation. They have to decide what they're doing with him before they can actively execute anything else.
9: I think Cappy's also point of contention is Rich Paul saying on the McAfee show that he doesn't need to talk to LeBron about this right now, that he has a plan. And my point is, yes, Rich has a plan. He's been empowered to negotiate for LeBron for many years. And
6: LeBron's
9: Cappy,
6: playing golf in England right now.
9: Right.
6: I think.
9: Cappy feels like that's not like a possibility.
2: No, it's possible, but I'm saying that it's not likely. That there's probably some dialogue going on between agent and player. That's all I'm saying. You guys don't think so?
6: Everything is a negotiation. Rich's comments are a negotiation. So just keep all of that in mind.
2: Yeah, there you go. Yep, Rich's comments are a negotiation.
9: Right, but he's also been his agent for 20 years
2: right.
9: almost
2: and
9: now.
2: And listen, I understand intimate trust. I do. I get that. I get it.
9: You know what I mean?
2: Yeah, and it may not be like, hey,
6: LeBron will not agree to a contract without being personally aware of what the contract
9: right.
6: is.
9: Right. Once that contract is presented to him, yes.
2: Yeah. And when dialogue needs to happen, it will happen.
9: Right.
2: You have a representative to handle things, so you can go play golf.
9: And perhaps at that point, there was no dialogue yet.
2: Perhaps.
9: So he probably didn't have anything to talk to him about just yet.
2: Perhaps. And listen, we're kind of just going back and forth on something that I believe that he's not telling you completely the full truth, and you obviously do, but that's either here or there.
9: Well, I don't say completely the full truth. I'm just saying that it's semantics.
2: Yeah, it doesn't really matter.
6: Yeah, there's many things you can get wrapped up in, Cappy.
2: Yeah.
6: Whether LeBron and Rich are talking to each other is not
9: Cappy
6: one of them.
9: Loves
6: don't
9: to get
6: that.
9: Into anything about regarding LeBron and Rich Paul.
2: Well,
9: he loves
2: listen,
9: this
2: I,
9: conversation.
2: Listen, here's my next question, though. If LeBron is the priority, because you can't really do much until you have a decision on that, where then, and I'm going to assume it's in the next position, then how do you go about dealing with the Austin Reeves situation?
6: Right. So Austin Reeves, his situation with, and I'm so sorry this is so complicated. I apologize. It's complicated, but it's also important. Yes, the Lakers are able to negotiate with Austin Reeves now, and I do not have personal reporting that says that they have talked, but I would be surprised if they haven't talked. The difference is that Austin Reeves' cap number, his cap hold, as they call it, is vastly below what his salary is going to be because he's going to get such a big raise. Austin Reeves' cap hold is $21 million. He's going to get way more than that. So the Lakers, whatever he signs for, his cap number just sits at $21 million. They are not forced to deal with him before they deal with anything else. LeBron's cap hold is something like $60 million, and he's not going to be making $60 million. He's going to be making vastly less than that. Austin Reeves' cap number is $21 million. He's going to be making a lot more than $21 million. Now, what you would like is for Austin Reeves not to go into the market, not to go listen to what a team like Chicago or a team like Brooklyn, two teams that might be interested in him, would offer him. And so it's more unlikely that unless the Lakers give him the exact dollar amount that he wants, that he would not at least listen to free agency. Now, maybe the Lakers will offer him what he wants, and he will agree before June 30th. That is absolutely possible. But the Lakers have to deal with other suitors, and the cap situation is the exact inverse. They're fine with him. The last piece of business the Lakers will do will be to sign Austin Reeves. It doesn't mean that'll be the last piece of time. It doesn't mean that they'll agree with him last. But he will be the last piece of business, whereas LeBron will be the first piece.
9: It's about the order of business as opposed in regards to how it's technically presented as opposed to the way it could actually be presented.
2: Let me ask you guys this question, though. You ready? We talk about LeBron's cap hold $60 million and Austin Reeves is at $20
9: million. Right. That's why you need to go LeBron first to reduce that number.
2: We've talked about LeBron and what number would be like palatable. Like, how could you actually pull this off? The number that everybody's kind of thrown around, Brian, has been $30 million, right? I mean, it's just and it's no reporting. It's just we're just all speculating. Is there any way where LeBron and Austin Reeves have a conversation? They go, hey, look, your cap number is 21, mine's 60. I'll go down to 40, you come up to 40. We both make 40, we're happy. That math doesn't work?
6: No. Austin has to make the best deal possible independent of LeBron. LeBron has to get as most money as he can independent of Austin Reeves. The LeBron number may depend on what else the Lakers are going to do.

0: we have this wing that we're going to sign and this starting center we're going to sign or we're going to trade for. Oh, you mean I'm going to be playing with those two guys? Yeah. All right, let's talk about it. You know, this is not in a vacuum. There are circumstances around it. LeBron's going to want to know what he's giving up money for. This happened a couple of years ago. The last time he signed, the time he signed this contract he's got right now. He said to the Lakers, I'll take less money if you can go out and sign such and such and so in free agency. They were not able to do it. And so then LeBron took the full amount. I think he'd be willing, if the Lakers come to him in partnership, which I believe they will, I think it's fungible. The number is fungible depending on who else is going to be on his team.
1: Yeah, listen, I think you have to have a plan. And I do want to get into that in just one second. I want to ask you about their ways to improve the team, because Rob Pelinka has stressed that trade is the most likely scenario there. So I wanted to kind of present to the audience what that could potentially look like, you know, in theory, okay? But before that, Cappy, let's talk about our friend Jacob and Ronnie here real quick. It's midweek in L.A., and we're not going anywhere. We'll be with Brian in 60 seconds here. Midweek in L.A., you see more bikes on the road than ever. People riding to work, to class, to grab lunch, to stay out of traffic, because traffic for the big soccer matches is clearly unavoidable at this point.
2: Mm-hmm. 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
3: Mm-hmm. 8:14 in the morning. I know Wendy likes the quack, quack.
4: Quack, quack.
1: There we go. So, Brian, the Lakers have three tradable first-round picks. Do I have that correct? Yes.
0: They have two futures, and then they can trade this year's after the draft.
1: Right, yeah. 25, right. So what, like, again, I'm not asking, I don't want you to get aggregated. So I'm not asking you to like make a trade. Like, in theory, could they trade those assets, for tangible players who could be rotation guys?
0: Yes. So as you know, typically in the NBA, you have to quote unquote match salaries for a trade. If you trade a player making $20 million, the player that coming back has to be within 25% of that. There's some ways that would change, but you know, you can't just trade, you know, like in baseball, you can trade a guy making $100 million for a prospect. In football, you can do the same thing as long as you've got the cap space. You can, you know, for example, Jared Verse doesn't make the same as Myles Garrett, right?
1: Yeah.
0: So the Rams had to have the cap space to absorb the differential, but you can do that. In the NBA, you can't, except when you have salary cap space. When you have salary cap space, you can absorb that player's contract. It almost works almost like a free agent signing. So if you like a player on another team, you can say, I'll take that player. He makes $20 million. We take the whole $20 million onto our books. The other team gets what's called a trade exception for $20 million, which you know you have to then go spend elsewhere. That's a way the Lakers could do something. Now, you don't just get a player for flat out free. You don't just, oh yeah, we'll take your star player. You have to put other things in the deal. And in this case, the Lakers could put in draft assets. But when you have cap space, you don't have to make an even swap in terms of salaries. And that's what Rob Pelinka was talking about when he says, You can use your cap space in trades. You don't just have to use it to sign players.
2: Wendy, I think all of us assume, and maybe this is not the smart thing to do, but assume that LeBron will be back. It's a foregone conclusion, or so it feels like.
0: I don't know about foregone conclusion, but I think it's probable that it will happen.
2: The reason I use that phrase, foregone conclusion, is because I was hoping you were going to jump in and say, maybe not. Like, is there a chance, is there a world where LeBron does not come back and play for the Lakers?
0: Yeah, look, they say, well, we got $10 million for you, and that's it. And, you know, we want this to be Luke. You know, they basically offer, they insult him with an offer or whatever. But I'll just point out, and this is

0: This is a thing, and I understand why, as a Laker fan, you've been excited about the idea of cap space, because this is way, the Miami Heat had cap space 1 year and turned up LeBron James, Chris Bosh, Mike Miller, and I was like, that sounds like what you do with cap space, baby. But the Lakers don't really have much cap space, and they don't have much cap space because you have LeBron and Rui Hachimura. So let's say you blow those guys out. You say, we're done with them. We want new players. Send them to LAX. All right? Those guys averaged 32 points, 10, 11 rebounds, and like 7 or 8 assists a game last year. So congratulations. You've cleared the cap space. To improve your team, you have to replace that production and add to it. Okay? Show me the pathway. Now, I'm not saying you can't. I'm not saying there's not a do, but I am prepared to be shown the plan of having LeBron go and then using that space to sign a player. Go look at the free agents. Go tell me what free agent you're signing. Go tell me what, and even if you say, well, Giannis, okay, fine. You could actually trade for Giannis just with the cap space. The Bucks would never do this, but it would be possible for the Lakers to take Giannis off of the Bucks and just place them on this roster for sending no players out. The Bucks aren't doing that deal, but it is possible under the rules. And if you told me that that's what you were going to do, then I would say, well, then thank you, LeBron, for your time. We'll see you later. But I don't see that plan for the Lakers. I think what the Lakers' realistic plan is they're not going to build a championship team with this cap space. What they're going to do is they're going to retain the bulk of a very good team and try to add a piece or two or three that improves them, that when Luka is healthy, hopefully in the playoffs next year, they've got a much better hand. Again, there may be some other plan out there that I don't see where the Lakers come out of this with a $50 million future Hall of Famer. I know they've got a future Hall of Famer already available and wants to re-sign with them.
1: Yeah, look, that's the move. Add more depth to this team and give yourself a fighting chance against the likes of OKC and San Antonio and whatnot. And by the way, for Rui, I would imagine, there's plenty of smoke about the Spurs interested in someone like Rui, and they have the ability to sign him. So the Lakers are going to have some competition for a guy even like Hachimura.
0: So the quote unquote mid-level exception, the amount of money that a team who's not in the tax, who doesn't have cap space, can spend on a free agent, is about $15 million. I think Rui made $17 million last year. I might have to check me on that. I don't have the numbers up right in front of me. I think he made about 17. That would represent a pay cut. So if Rui went to another team like the Spurs have $15 million to spend. If Rui wants to go take a pay cut, sure. I mean, that's the team that could win the championship next year. The Lakers have the ability to basically give him easily more money if they want to keep him. And I'm just going to say, if Rui walks out the door, your starting forward, who's one of the better big man 3-point shooters in the league, is now gone. Okay, now you've got his $17 million in cap space. Now replace that production and improve the team together. Maybe you got the player. I don't know. But, like I've seen Dean Wade mentioned with the Lakers. If you have Rui Hachimura and you add Dean Wade, because Dean Wade is a 6'10" guy who defends, not as good of a 3-point shooter as he was years before. Now we're talking about adding to the roster. If
1: Yeah.
0: Rui Hachimura goes and then you sign Dean Wade,
1: You've
0: I
1: gotten
0: think
1: worse. Yeah.
0: I'm not trying to be defeatist. I'm just trying to be realistic.
1: No, 100%. Now, anything else on the Lakers cap before we move on to Giannis, which is the next big fish?
2: No, I think we've covered the entire Lakers
0: I would just
2: situation.
0: say that the Lakers, if they just had Luka healthy, they are not in a desperate situation. They won 53 games. They
1: Yep.
0: have Luka in his prime. They are located in Los Angeles. If Luka is healthy, and the Lakers have two more players in the rotation that are quality players, especially if one of them is a center, they might have gotten to the conference finals. Now, not because they would have beaten Oklahoma City, but they maybe would have not won 53 games. Maybe they win 58 games or 60 games. and then they're home court. Like, they don't have to rip this team to shreds. They have a lot going for them.
1: Agreed.
0: They are going to be underdogs, but they have a lot going for them.
1: And I would add, and I said this yesterday, I feel a lot more confident about the Lakers moving forward. I'm more bullish on them over the next 3 to 5 years just based on their new infrastructure and their ability to add to the organization in places where good teams add to the organization where it's uncapped, right? Coaching staff, training staff, front office, et cetera. So I'm bullish on them just kind of moving forward in general because of the new ownership and things of that nature that come along with that. So, all right, let's talk Giannis here for a second. This is obviously a very complicated situation. My read on the situation is this, and you tell me where you lie on this. My read is one of the owners, right, has put this kind of tent. I mean, I don't want to call it a fake deadline, but a deadline nonetheless, right, of the draft. And I understand there is a level of gravity to the draft and urgency because you can allow teams to give you, you know, make picks for you in this particular draft, okay? But they don't love what Miami's been offering. Maybe at the deadline they liked it for that particular time and place. But now, Miami could add a little more, right, involving picks, swaps, things of that nature, but still not blowing them away because they have a bunch of B players, maybe C-plus players, and some picks, right? And now the picks are worth more because the middle teams are in a better position, right? However, they don't have an A or A-minus level player that they can flip for more assets
0: or keep,
1: either one, to rebuild around. Right? And it feels like Boston, depending on the reporting from day to day, is interested in trading Jaylen Brown or not. So how do you feel this Giannis thing ends? Is there even a possibility he's back in Milwaukee? Like, what does your gut say about how this thing transpires over the next several days?
0: So Jimmy Haslam owns the Cleveland Browns, and he owns he's a half governor of the Milwaukee Bucks. He is the guy who came out and said, we need to have something done by the draft. Okay, that was about 5-6 weeks ago. What is the name of the gentleman? I apologize, I'm not an NFL guy. What is the name of the gentleman who's the general manager of the Rams?
1: Les Snead.
0: Les Snead. Mm-hmm. I read multiple stories that were very well reported by ESPN and elsewhere about how the Myles Garrett trade went down. It looked to me like Les Snead, or at least somebody from the Rams, and Andrew Berry, the head of the football for the Browns, mm-hmm. talked about. And if I'm not mistaken, and please, this is your guys' expertise, if I'm not mistaken, there were times where the Rams actually offered more draft capital than they traded.
2: Yes, because they were at that time, Jared Verse was not part of the deal.
1: Correct.
0: Gah! There you go. So what got the deal done with Jimmy Haslam?
1: Giving them a player.
2: Yeah, right.
0: A younger player who is a star on some level, not the star of Myles Garrett, mm-hmm. who's under controllable contract, right?
2: Mm-hmm.
0: Like, even, I know the guy can be a free agent, but they can franchise him or whatever. He's going to be a Brown, right? That's what I think this is all about. I don't think the Bucks want to make a trade that is heavily based in draft capital. They want draft capital, but, like, for example, the Warriors offered them 4 first-round picks at the deadline. 4. Okay, most of them were going to be when Steph Curry is retired. And they were like, well, what players are being offered? Well, we've got Draymond Green and we've got Brandon Pajemski or, you know, whatever, Jonathan Kuminga. All right, we'll talk to you guys in the summer. Okay? The Miami Heat is offering, you know, I don't even know what's in their offer. And by the way, I don't even like using the word offer because you use offer and then the agents and the executives come after it because it ends up being a whole thing. With all due respect to Tyler Hero, like, he is good enough to help your team get to the play-in. I mean, he's a 20-point scorer. He hits threes. You know, he'll put up 50, you know, if you let him. That's not a player that is Jared Verse, right?
1: No.
0: So
2: good back and forth between football and basketball here. This helps football meatheads like me really, really dig in on this stuff. Way
1: yeah.
2: to go, Wendy.
0: And you know, Jaylen Brown is a higher up the food chain than Jared Verse, right? Jaylen Brown
1: yes.
0: is a multi-time
1: mm-hmm.
0: All-NBA player. under contract, though, and a finals MVP, et cetera, but under contract and a bona fide top 15 player in the NBA, top 15, 20, whatever you want to call it. He was second team All-NBA this year. Probably many people had him on first team All-NBA. So that's the type of thing that I think gets people to sit up in their chair, whether or not it happens or not. Like, so the thing about it is, you know, Miami, the team that has been most persistent in trying to pull this off, they don't have that piece. Now, if the Bucks are resigned to, like, listen, we can't go through another season like this, and we've got to move on, we've got to retrofit our team, maybe they take Miami's offer and they say, well, there's a couple of players, you know, there's so much draft capital we can get. Maybe we can flip that. Maybe we can do this. Maybe we can do that. Maybe they take the best offer that they can get and say, maybe we should have traded Giannis a year ago. But right now is no time, especially on June 17th when the draft isn't for 6 days. Why would they compromise on what they want, which is the most premium package you could possibly get with the most premium player you could possibly get? So that's my read on it. My read on it is they want a premium player or players. 2033 draft picks, like, those could end up being very valuable, but 2033 draft picks aren't rushing the quarterback in the first week of September.
2: Right. And right? You know what?
0: 2033 draft picks aren't helping the Bucks sell tickets in October.
2: Yeah, and if you're the Bucks, you know what and especially if you're the Bucks fan base, you know what you don't want the Bucks to become?
1: What?
0: The Browns.
2: Thank you, Wendy. I mean, Wendy, you led me to the Jared Verse thing. And when I said Jared Verse, you were like, bang. I mean, you were leading the witness. I just tried
0: George,
2: to reciprocate.
0: He's like Greenberg. When I started talking about Jared Verse and Myles Garrett to Mike Greenberg, his eyes lit up. Like, he's like, oh, now this is what I want to talk about, the NFL. We're in the doldrums here. Give me some NFL talk.
2: You're exactly right. Me and my boy Greeny, we are right there.
1: Yeah.
2: Coup de la.
1: Well, listen, Brian, I'm genuinely... Do you think this actually goes till draft day with Giannis? Potentially?
0: I have no reason to believe it couldn't.
1: Right.
0: I mean, you know, like, I think what you do in your negotiations, you create a fake deadline, right? You say, like, well, if we're going to be traded a draft pick here, we really got to know. Like, you know, because one of the prime pieces that the Heat can offer is the number 13 pick. And by the way, if the Heat could offer the number 4 pick, now that's a premium player you can get. Like, it's, you know, it's unknown, but, like, that's different. But the 13th pick, like, yeah, you might be able to get another Tyler Hero there. So, you know, you could have Tyler Hero, and you could, wasn't Tyler Hero pick 13th?
1: I believe, yeah. I mean, this is a better draft than that draft, but yes, similar.
0: Fair enough.
1: Yes, yeah.
0: Okay.
1: Yeah.
0: You know, and then you could get, like, Khalil Ware. Like, does anybody in Los Angeles know who Khalil Ware is? Like,
1: the Lakers could use Khalil Ware.
2: I don't know who he is.
0: I agree. Well, if the Bucks get him, maybe the Lakers should call.
1: Actually, to bring it all full circle, I actually said the other day the Lakers should try to help facilitate a Miami deal because we know they won't facilitate a Boston deal.
0: Well,
1: You're
0: saying something real there, George, because I always think about, do you remember when Carmelo Anthony was about to be traded to the Nets?
1: Yeah.
0: And, you know, they were making this big offer for him and everything, and Carmelo didn't want to go to the Nets. He wanted to go to the Knicks. And
1: right.
0: He basically told them that, and Mikhail Prokhorov had this press conference, and he said, the meeting with Carmelo is hereby canceled.
1: Yes.
0: And then the next day, the Jazz called up and said, hey, is that stuff still available? How'd you like Deron Williams? And,
1: right,
0: like, they traded for Deron Williams the next day. If Miami has spent the last 4 or 5 months thinking about what they're going to trade for Giannis, and Giannis either doesn't get traded or gets traded somewhere else, maybe somebody else calls the Heat and says, hey, while those guys are still on the table, can we have another discussion?
1: Right.
0: And there could be a number of teams that could get involved with that.
1: And one last thing before we let you go, and I'm sorry that I'm keeping you an extra minute here.
0: No, I've got some time. I've got wiggle room.
1: Okay.
0: I've got some wiggle room.
1: What is the future of Kawhi Leonard?
0: Great question.
2: Solid.
0: The Clippers are one of the more fascinating teams going into this offseason. Number one, we don't know about aspiration. Okay. Number two, the Clippers have made several moves to get younger. Traded James Harden, traded Zubac, and they have three guys in their mid-30s who are under contract with team options for next year that they can wave goodbye to in the next 2 weeks and not owe $1. That's Brook Lopez, Nick Batum, and Bogdan Bogdanovic. It's something like $40 or $50 million between those three guys. Plus Bradley Beal. Don't forget about him. okay? They could probably move off him. They still owe him like $6 million, but they could move off of him, all right? If they wanted to, the Clippers could have cap space if they wanted. And they got the number 5 pick. They're going to draft a dude who they can put next to, you know, they need to re-sign Ben Mathurin. They could put a dude next to Darius Garland and Ben Mathurin and whoever the number 5 pick is, and they could wave a goodbye to those guys in their 30s and say, we're going to get other players, and they could be sitting there with cap space and Kawhi Leonard on the last year of his deal at $50 million.
2: Hmm.
0: I don't know. To me, you're with Kawhi, the last thing you're doing is letting him play a one-year deal. If he's not punished and he's just kept on that deal and he's able to play, there's no fallout from that, you're either extending his contract or you're trading him.
2: Hmm.
0: And all of their moves at the deadline were to get younger. And if they waive all these 30-year-olds, maybe they waive 2 of the 3. Maybe they say, you know what, we want to keep Brook Lopez, or maybe you know they want to keep Batum or whatever. But if they waive all 3 of those guys and they just made 2 trades to get younger and they're drafted number 5 pick, what are they going to do with like 33-year-old Kawhi Leonard? That's a wide open question.
1: All right.
3: The great Brian Windhorst on a windy Wednesday. Last question for me.
1: No, I was just going to thank you, Brian. You're the
3: thank
1: best.
3: Thank you, Brian. So on Sunday, happy Father's Day, by the way, Wendy.
1: Yes, happy Father's Day.
3: Will you be watching Colombo Marathon or the U.S. Open final round from Shinnecock?
0: I'm flying to New York for the draft, and I took the latest flight I can possible so that I can watch the U.S. Open. But my son is in some baseball tournament, some 8-year-old baseball tournament. I'll probably be watching that baseball tournament with the U.S. Open on my phone, pretending like I'm taking pitch by pitch. And then flying to New York that night.
3: Beautiful, Wendy. Safe travels. Have a great day. Thank you for joining us.
1: See you, Brian.
0: Have a great day, guys.
2: Later, Wendy.
3: Now, see, Chirano, it wasn't that Wendy was tight on schedule. He had till 9 a.m.
1: Mm-hmm.
3: We had to keep it tight because of Cappy's guy coming
1: Jay
3: on.
1: Jay Wright.
3: The
1: I'm
3: great Jay
1: about
3: Wright.
1: Coach Jay Wright.
2: I'm excited about having Jay Wright
1: on. 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
11: Set you free. It is like a stretch four, Jack. The Sedano and Cap Morning Show. I don't know why Sedano and Cap are standing in here. I'd like if they'd go in the studio. 8:39 on a windy Wednesday. What are you so upset about, Cappy? We're trying to get your guy, Jay Wright. And we're playing native New Yorker because the Knicks won the finals, and Jay Wright coached a lot of these guys.
12: Mm-hmm.
11: Jalen Brunson, Josh Hart, Cale Bridges.
12: Right.
11: What are you mad about?
13: Well, it's just the stuff we talk about.
11: Yeah, well, guess what?
13: Technology running.
11: You can only do so much, guys.
13: That's not a good enough answer.
12: You hear that? Not a good enough answer. My man Sedano
13: that's why
12: said.
13: I had the conversation with the market manager.
11: Well, guess what? He changes his opinion every day, like his underwear. So good luck with
13: okay,
11: that.
13: Okay, well, oh, really? he understands where we're coming
11: from. Is he going to come in and do the show?
12: Next Friday?
13: That's not his job.
12: Next Friday, the 26th? Get
13: not
12: him to
13: job.
12: Do it? He knows content.
13: So, anyway.
12: Oh, my goodness.
13: Thanks to Brian Windhorst for joining us there.
12: Yep. Terrific.
13: The Kawhi thing is going to be fascinating because I do think there is a real possibility he will not be a Clipper.
12: Let me ask you something. We kind of ran out of time with Wendy. He mentioned Brook Lopez. Is Brook Lopez a guy that the Lakers, because they definitely had some interest last time around. Is Brook Lopez a body that could actually just be serviceable
13: for a year?
12: He played
13: pretty well for the Clippers down the stretch last year.
12: Yeah, for a year. You know, like if you're going to just do
13: I mean, you're adding one more year, though, to his, you know, like he's old now. He gave them a really good second half of the season when they traded Zubac.
12: How old do you think Brook Lopez is?
13: He's got to be late 30s at this point.
12: Just thinking to myself that if you need a center, and I'm not talking about an everyday, you know, 40-minute-a-game guy.
13: 38.
12: But if you have a guy who can give you 20 minutes a game and has a big body and has all the experience.
13: But he's not like really the type of player that thrives with Luka. Luka needs more of a vertical spacer. He's more of a pick and pop kind of guy.
12: I'm just looking for size, you know?
13: Yeah, he's got size. He's still a pretty decent defender, particularly at the rim. But he's just not the ideal player with Luka necessarily.
12: You know who I thought the Lakers might pursue? And this is before the finals. Was Mitchell Robinson. And I like Mitchell Robinson a lot, and he made that huge rebound.
13: He's more of a vertical spacer.
12: But he there was a point in
13: game, he's going to get paid.
12: Number one, he's going to get paid. And the second one is, man, he looked like he was out of shape at times during the finals. I was like, how's that possible?

0: But I give him all the credit, man. He did have that huge rebound against Wemby. So, all right. So I see Coach Wright is getting ready to join us. How we doing there, Bergie? We doing all right?
1: We have him on
0: video, but not on audio.
1: No.
0: Okay. Well, we'll work.
2: What you guys
0: on.
2: Just do? Just go all video. Just go in the other room and talk to him, and we'll just. I'll fill time here.
0: Really? Is that what you want us to do?
2: Not really, but I don't know of another option.
0: I will admit that here was my mistake.
2: Made a mistake.
0: Well, but hold on a second. When I said yesterday to Coach Wright, I said, hey, listen, it'd be great. He goes, oh, you want to do video? I go, yeah. I made the mistake. I forgot that he would also have to be on the phone. So that was my mistake.
3: Yeah, you thought we'd actually run this place like a normal
2: place. Yeah, and you thought that I would actually be able to have the funding to be able to do these things.
0: I mean, yes, I did.
2: Yeah,
0: well, I did think that. So listen, while we
3: I've literally been complaining about this for 10 months.
2: Yep, me too.
0: Yeah, and nothing's getting done, huh?
2: Well, Jay writes on video, but not on audio.
0: Okay, we'll figure it out here in a second. Hey, while we have a moment, though.
3: Yeah.
0: Can I just say that watching the World Cup yesterday, did you guys watch the performance?
3: Yeah, I watched Messi's hat trick, and Kylian Mbappe had a couple of goals, and
2: Here's what we're going to do. We need to, now we're really up against it.
0: Okay.
2: So tell us about the wellness company, and then we'll figure it out from there.
0: So you mean what I was about to
2: please
0: say
2: about just go. Please go.
0: Thing was not happening, really? Okay, I'll talk about the wellness company. It's a pleasure to talk about the wellness company. I have my thing right here. Here's my medical emergency kit. I bring it with me everywhere I go. Everybody should have one of these. Because if you get sick and you wait and you got that terrible chest cold, and then you wait and wait and wait, and you got to go to urgent care, and you got to go to the pharmacy, or you got to get a doctor's appointment. 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
2: Thank you so much, Cappy. He is there now. At 8:43 in the morning, the great Jay Wright.
0: All right, Coach.
3: Coach Wright.
4: How are you guys? Great to be with you.
3: Yeah, Coach, listen, you got to be a proud papa man right now. You won a couple championships in college with a couple of these guys, and now you've seen them win an NBA championship. What was it like for you?
4: It was incredible, man. It was like being a proud papa, honestly. You know, anybody that has children, you know, they have great families. They don't need another dad. But when you're a coach, you kind of look at them that way. And I'm watching that game, and I'm just saying, look at these guys all grown up, taking care of business, handling everything with class, incredible competitiveness, reaching their dreams. I'm just sitting back in my glory, just loving it, so happy for them.
0: Coach, I really wanted to talk to you about this because I just love stories like these. When you go back and you look at the recruiting of these three kids, Jalen Brunson, Josh Hart, and Mikal Bridges, it seems to me like Jalen Brunson is a superstar in high school and he's an obvious choice. Mikal Bridges also very, very, really amazing career. But Josh Hart played high school basketball apparently at some place where like government officials' kids go to school. He was not like a highly recruited guy. Can you tell the story about, apparently, you went to a game, you were recruiting somebody else, and you found Josh Hart. Is that really the story?
4: He went to Sidwell Friends, which is one of the best academic high schools in America. Barack Obama's kids went there. There's politicians showed. It is high-level academics. They do have a good basketball program though, in the private school league, very, very successful. But I was watching him in AAU ball. We were recruiting a kid, Robinson. I can't remember his first name, but he was a really highly rated guy. He wound up going to Indiana. And I'm watching the games, and I'm saying to my assistant Billy Lang, who's now on the Knicks staff. I'm saying, like, who is this guy getting every rebound, diving all over the floor? I mean, he played exactly on that AAU team like he plays for the Knicks. I'm like, who is this guy? And they're telling me like, you know, he might not be our level, you know. So we kept watching. I'm just saying, I like this guy, man. Mm-hmm. I like this hard guy. So we said, let's go watch him play a high school game. We went to a high school game. He, within the first 3 minutes, he had two fouls. They sat him down. He was physically so aggressive. He was in foul trouble. He gets two fouls in the second half. He's got four fouls. He plays a total of like 10 minutes in the entire game. And Billy Lang says to me after the game, like, what do you think? Should we offer him a scholarship? I'm like, I only saw him for like 10 minutes. How can I? The dude's in foul trouble the whole time. But we both said, like, he's so competitive, so aggressive. We just got off him a scholarship. And we did. And after that, we followed him and just kept seeing more and more. He just kept growing and developing, getting better and better, to the point where no one ever talks about this, but his senior year in college was 2017. We were the number one overall seed in the NCAA tournament. He was our leading scorer. He was runner-up for National Player of the Year. He was an incredible scorer in college.
0: Well, all these kids were—they had incredible careers.
3: And by the way, Laker fans loved him. They hated to see him go in the trade for Anthony Davis at the time. They understood, obviously, because that's how it works in professional sports. But he is beloved here, I think, still in Los Angeles in a lot of ways.
4: I agree.
0: Yeah,
4: I remember that,
0: Coach. Jalen Brunson, though, when he's coming out of high school, he's got connections to the Philadelphia area, right? I mean, he's like from New Jersey, but then went to Chicago. He's part of a basketball family, but Villanova was always kind of on his radar. In terms of recruiting Jalen Brunson, yes, the resume in high school was there, but did you know that he was going to be what he became, not just at Nova, but obviously what he's become now in the NBA? Could you have projected that?
4: Hell no. Hell no. We did have great connections. I was the head coach at Hofstra University in Long Island, New York, mm-hmm. and when Jalen was born to Rick and Sandra Brunson, Rick Brunson was in Australia as a professional player, so Sandra was living at her home in Long Island, which was right next to Hofstra, where she grew up with her family. So Rick would come back all the time and work out at Hofstra when he was coming home to be with Jalen and Sandra. You know, Jalen was like 6 months old. So we had a great connection, and there's even a time when we recruited him, I said to Rick, I think he just might be too small, you know. Right. And as we were, when he committed to us, which was the fall of his senior year, he was not yet even a McDonald's All-American or Illinois State Player of the Year. He was still growing. He was a great player and was well-respected, but I think Kansas, Kentucky, they kind of looked at him and thought they went for other guys. But as he grew during his senior year, all of a sudden, by the end of his senior year, he's Illinois State Player of the Year, Illinois State Champion, McDonald's All-American. People started realizing, like, this guy's a hell of a player. Still, though, was not thought of at that time, even on the level of some other highly touted recruits.
3: Jay Wright, former Villanova coach, CBS Sports, Turner Sports with us here on Sedano and Cap on 710 ESPN here in Los Angeles. Where do you think Jalen has grown the most since you've had him at Nova and in his journey in the NBA?
4: He's taken all the things that we do here at Villanova, the mindset, the footwork, and he's take it to the NBA where, you know, I never coached in the NBA. So there were certain things in college that we didn't allow him to do, like some of those 1 foot floaters, some of those fadeaways, like they weren't allowed to do that in college. He's added, taking what we taught him in terms of footwork, using his physicality to his advantage. And then he's added a lot of footwork, a lot of types of shots, floaters, fadeaways in the post, and incorporated that within the NBA game that we could have never done for him.
0: Amazing. Coach, I when I watch this Knicks championship, I thought to myself, and George and I went back and forth, and you know, George was there for all of the Western Conference finals on TV. He's doing the finals on radio. He's embedded. But I'm out here. I'm out in LA, and I'm going, but the Knicks have the team. And the team is because you've got these three guys that played together in college. Two of them won two national titles. Three of them together won one national title. To me, having that relationship from college, it's so unusual to have it in pro sports where three guys would be college champions and play on one team. Do you think that that bond and their success in the past was a massive contribution to what the Knicks accomplished this year?
4: I definitely do. And you make a great point. You think about, they all played together for 4 years. Jalen's the only one that was there three, and Jalen graduated in 3 years. So you have all that time together, right? Then they go to the NBA, and they all come back in the summer here and work out together here. Then they get on the same team in the NBA, and they're together for a couple years to get and they're NBA veterans, right? They've been in the league for a while. I don't think you'll ever be able to see that again because no one stays on the same team in college for that long and can develop that foundation together and then also go to the NBA and gain some experience and play together there. It's going to be interesting to see how they take this and grow it now that they've got the bullseye on their back.
3: Coach, real quick, before we let you go, we'd be remiss to not ask you about this draft since you covered college basketball for CBS and Turner this year. When you look at the top of the draft, Peterson, Boozer, you know, DeBonsa, et cetera, Caleb Wilson, who is the most intriguing athlete there in regards to their NBA prospects? We got about a minute or so here.
4: I think of those guys that you mentioned, I think they're all can't-miss guys. I think they've got character. They've got talent. I think Caleb Wilson is the most intriguing because you've seen him grow and develop. He's young. You don't really know how far he can take it. You kind of feel like there's something in there that you haven't seen. I feel like the other guys all kind of showed you what they can do. They're going to all get better in the NBA. But Caleb Wilson might have something in there that we haven't seen yet. I think you can't miss on any one of them. But I think with Caleb, you have a chance that he could be even better than we all think. But, you know, you also have a chance that what we saw is what you're going to get.
0: Mm-hmm.
4: But he's the most intriguing.
3: All right. Coach Jay Wright with us here. Coach, thank you so much
0: appreciate
3: for the time.
0: You,
3: we appreciate it.
0: Thank you, Coach.
4: Great talking to you guys. Take care.
3: A you
0: pleasure.
3: Too. Yep.
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2: Well, that's correct. Welcome to this edition of the Rich Eisen Show. I'm not going to lie to you. I got my hands full today. We've got not one, but two champion head coaches. Rod Brind'Amour of the Stanley Cup champion Carolina Hurricanes is first up. And then, because I'm a very patient man, I've been knocking on the door of Indiana football ever since they won the national championship against the Miami Hurricanes. And after a while, I think I might have finally worn this man down, because I am obsessed with him. The head coach of Indiana football, Kurt Cignetti, gave us this date about a month ago.
3: Google me.
2: And we finally have arrived on the date. Kurt Cignetti will join us in the middle of this show. And then, in hour number three, of all the people I wanted to know his thoughts on the Knicks winning their first championship in 53 years. I brought his name up. I invoked his name to Mike Breen the other day when Mike joined us on Monday's show to kick off the week. I'm wondering, what does Marv Albert think? And he said, yes, to our invitation. I'm assuming that's what he said or how he said it. And it just so happens he's going to be joining us on this day, the 32-year anniversary of number 32 going on a slow speed chase down to 405. And Marv was at the mic of the NBA Finals between the Knicks and the Rockets on that day. So of all days for Marv to join us, he will join us in hour number three. And then, hey, listen, we're going to go full 70s flashback, because after Marv, we hang up with him. The Fonz will be here. Henry Winkler with a return engagement here on the Rich Eisen Show. And he is an absolute delight. And every single time he is here, it is great. And that's how our third hour will hit. That's our guest list today.
4: Love it.
2: So stay where you are. Don't go anywhere. Like I said, my hands are full for all these interviews. And then there's you at 844-204-RICH, number to dial. It's a Wednesday, so I've got a power rankings. I power ranked the top NFL defenses recently. So today it's the top NFL offenses. And then, of course, the phone lines will be open for you. Good to see you over there, Chris Brockman.
5: Hey!
2: Nice. Oh, good job. Who is the man to your left? Who is he?
5: Hold on.
2: Hey, there he is. Yeah. Mr. World Cup, working the faders for the World Cup himself.
5: I love it.
2: We finally sprung him loose from Pico Boulevard, where Fox Sports is doing its excellent coverage of the World Cup.
5: Couple days off.
2: What's up, DJ Mikey D?
5: I miss you guys. I really do.
2: We miss you, too. Mike Del Tufo is here.
4: Is that Dan Whipple?
2: Well, we'll ask him that question. And for those who don't know what that question means, you shall. What's up, TJ Jefferson? How are you, sir?
6: What's up, boys?
4: What up, man? What up, man?
6: Hell yeah. It's always lit.
4: You know, when I don't have one. I'm so sports up right now.
2: Well, you know what?
4: Yesterday was awesome.
2: The neat part about it, and listen, you know, we're big baseball fans here. Love talking baseball. Love talking the National Football
4: League. What sport is that again? Baseball?
2: I love talking about, obviously, the Knicks winning the NBA Finals. Love talking with you. And then you forget, every time the World Cup comes around, just how awesome it is. And I know a lot of folks might be like, how do you forget that? Well, it's every 4 years. Yeah. And the thing I love about the World Cup is just how big it is worldwide, and then we just get a little piece of it here in the United States normally. But this year, we've got a big, huge piece in the fact that we are one of the three nations hosting the World Cup, and the lion's share of the matches of the World Cup. And it's every day. It is a Super Bowl for every single nation playing on that day. And it's three, if not four times a day, every day, for damn near 2 weeks. And it doesn't stop. It keeps going and keeps going and keeps going. And then one by one, the biggest stars of the sport, of the biggest sport on planet Earth that everyone shares, show up on the stage. And yesterday, Chris, before we left our audience, you gave, you know, a heads up, hey, today France is out there and Kylian Mbappe is out there. And then, hey, Norway's playing Iraq later, and Norway is in the World Cup for the first time since 1998, and they've got a Norse Viking-looking god in Erling Haaland out there. Keep an eye out for him. And then the big finish, even though there's another match between Jordan and Austria later on to finish up the four-pack, Lionel Messi gets out there for Argentina. And he's in Kansas City. And sure enough, the three guys you mentioned scored a grand total of 7 combined goals.
4: Outrageous. It was so awesome.
2: And one by one, the stars showed up and showed out. And Mbappe being first up. And his goals against Senegal for France, including the finisher, with an extra time, was a missile that he sent from way downtown, bang, to use the phrase that, you know, KO always mentioned back in the day. This was truly a remarkable performance by Mbappe, who now has 40 goals in the last couple of seasons, 25 in La Liga, 15 in the Champions League for Real Madrid, and then he adds 2 more to the list. 14 World Cup goals is a record for France. And, you know, I'm so happy for all those who root for him and root for France. And next up for France is Iraq, which got a good look-see at the 6'5" Erling Haaland. I think Smitch said it best in our group text. It's like if Gronk was playing soccer.
5: That's a great.
2: Now, I think Gronk has more weight.
4: Yeah.
5: He's
4: a little more beef.
2: Bigger dude.
4: Yeah, a little more beef to him.
2: You know, you never really can tell when you're who's listed and how they're listed, right? But he's 6'5", 205. And in the same way that, again, that I once upon a time brought my then 12-year-old son, Cooper, he's now 15, to a Kings Oilers game. And I'm like, Connor McDavid's the best player on the ice. And he goes, who's Connor McDavid? And I'm like, just look at the ice. He'll stand out. And then a minute later, he goes, oh, that's Connor McDavid. Didn't even see his name on the back. Haaland is the same way. And he scored twice, the first Norwegian to do that in the history of the World Cup. Again, they haven't qualified since 98, and now they've won a match. And he's the first one to brace, as they say. And he, his first goal was terrific. The second one, I think he scared the crap out of
4: him. I think you're totally right about that.
2: The Iraqi defense made a bad mistake, and he hopped on it, and the goalie made an initial save, but Haaland knocked in the rebound.
4: Yeah.
2: And you just look at him. By the way, how great is the Norwegian kit, by the way?
4: It's pretty tight. And if this is your first exposure to Haaland, I mean, he's ever since he's joined the Premier League 4 years ago, he's led the Premier League in goals 3 of the last 4 years. He was hurt 2 years ago, and so he was only third in goals scored. But this guy is an absolute machine at putting the ball in the net. And like you mentioned, Norway didn't qualify for the last World Cup go-around. So, you know, the world stage really hasn't, and the casuals haven't really seen this dude. And for him to announce his World Cup presence with authority like he did yesterday was awesome to see.
2: Yeah, and the people at MetLife and, pardon me, the people at New York, New Jersey Stadium and the people at, what is it, Boston Stadium?
4: Yeah.
2: You're calling it Boston Stadium?
4: Okay. Boston Stadium. It's very far from Boston. Okay. Not close.
2: They got a close-up look.
4: Yeah.
2: And then, I got to be honest with you, Lionel Messi coming up with a hat trick to surpass Ronaldo for the most goals scored in World Cup history and to tie the great Miroslav Klose.
4: Brazilian Ronaldo.
2: What did I say?
4: You said Ronaldo, okay, but it's Ronaldo. Brazilian Ronaldo.
2: Okay. So to do that, okay, to do that in Arrowhead, oh, pardon me, in Kansas City Stadium, are we allowed to call it Arrowhead?
5: No. It's covered.
2: I don't know. I mean,
5: name's covered.
4: I think everything is city.
2: But for him to do that, okay, it's up there with the greatest moments in the history of that stadium. And Mahomes was there watching it with his wife, Brittany, and the place was going nuts because Kansas City is the home of Argentina in the World Cup. It's their home base.

0: New Jersey, Boston, and Kansas City, and the Stars doing that, and the fans showing up and showing out. It yesterday might have been the greatest day in the history of soccer in this country. And again, in Arrowhead, we're obviously rightfully talking about what Mahomes does there and Kelce does there and what they've done in a dynastic run for the Chiefs. But Messi, World Cup hat trick, first of his career, to tie him for the most goals scored in the history of the tournament in that stadium. It's up there, man.
1: Pretty wild, yeah.
0: And it's pretty great.
1: That's great.
0: And then one last moment for a star to score and hit the bullseye scoring was Latan doing what he did to Lalas on television. That was outstanding. Boy, he hit the back of the net there. I think Lalas said something along the lines of it was potential arrogance by the French to play the way that they did and then come back. And Latan's like, you know, it's confidence, you know. Ignorant people call it arrogance. Intelligent people call it confidence. He shoots, he scores. Oh, and then the look of on the meme created by Thierry sitting on the set, like
2: he's like, oh.
0: So I've enjoyed the Fox coverage.
1: It's been great.
0: The announcers are superb, meeting the moment. Ian Dark, as you know, is one of our favorites. We had him on our podcast before this show was born years ago because of how terrific he is calling matches.
2: Yeah.
0: I'm loving every second of it. Yesterday was incredible. Harry Kane.
1: Yeah, the star power continues today.
0: Portugal's Ronaldo.
1: Yeah, Cristiano Ronaldo in 45 minutes in Texas, and then England-Croatia. In Houston, and then England-Croatia in Arlington at Jerry's World. Harry Kane. So let's see what they do today.
0: Speaking of England, before we take our break, returning to the U.S. men's national team, and I know this is kind of like an overreaction potentially on a Wednesday, but it's not out of the realm that the United States beats Australia on Friday, the only other team currently with a win in their first game in their group. So if the United States wins that one, they would look really good to advance, right? And then if they win their group, and if England wins its their group, okay, it's not an it's a their. And then I saw this online yesterday. If the U.S. wins its group and England wins its group and then wins their first knockout match, they would face each other in the round of 16 on July 4th in, of all places, Philadelphia.
1: No way.
0: Where, as you know, the first knockout round match took place between the United States and the Brits.
1: Come on.
0: And, you know, a Revolutionary War rematch would take place in Philadelphia Stadium between the United States and England on the 250th birthday of this great nation. Get your tickets now.
1: That's crazy.
2: I can't wait.
0: That is entirely feasible for the U.S. and England to face off in the round of 16 on July 4th in Philadelphia. Holy Ben Franklin, Batman.
1: We need this to happen.
0: That would be lit.
1: Ooh. Tickets for that game are already at $2,100.
0: I bet. And then if it does, in fact, as I say, happen, you know. So that's what's up in the World Cup. And that rhymes. Let's take a break. And the man with the Stanley Cup is the head coach of the Carolina Hurricanes. Rod Brind'Amour will join us to kick off our Day of Champions. From Rod Brind'Amour to Henry Winkler and Kurt Zignetti and Marv Albert in between.
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12: 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The Hall of Famers Mason and Ireland have a new show to lead into theirs. The Rich Eisen Show comes to ESPN LA. My show from 9 a.m. to noon, followed by Mason and Ireland. The perfect 1-2 punch for your workday.
13: Hey, yeah. Rod Brindamore here on the Rich Eisen Show. Our radio audience just returned. The head coach of the Stanley Cup champion Carolina Hurricanes here on the program. How does that sound to you now, just a couple days into being exactly that, Rod?
14: Yeah, well, listen, a lot worse things you could be called. That's about, you know, that's the top of it right there, top of the food chain, and we're here, at least for now. And it's pretty special, and what's special is that it's for life now, right? Like that photo, those guys, they'll be brothers for life. And you know, we talked about it a lot going into this, and you got to win it. You know, like second place, no good, right? Like we gotta finish the deal, and really proud of the guys for being able to find a way.
13: Well, I'm sure you've been asked this, but not by me, so let me hit it. What is the difference between winning it as a player, as you did for the Hurricanes, and winning it as a coach, as you just did for the Hurricanes? What is the
14: really,
13: difference,
14: Ron? Yeah, I have been asked that, and it is different. And, you know, as a player, man, my whole life growing up, listen, that's all I wanted to do was win the Stanley Cup. So since I was 5 years old, put skates on, I'm like, I want the cup, you know? And I wanted it kind of for me, you know? Like, I was obviously my teammates and everything, but it was like, I got to win this thing. And obviously we did in 2006. And then as a coach now, you want that. You know how great a feeling this is, and you know what it does for you. It changes your life. And so you want it for the guys you're coaching. Like, you want them to have that feeling. And we're kind of watching it through different eyes and a lot more gratitude for it. Like I don't know. It's more rewarding to actually want it for other people, you know, like, and just kind of like watching your kids, you know, whatever they do, you're proud of them and you want them to excel. And that's kind of was for me sitting back behind the bench, just watching these guys and just extremely happy that they are, able to accomplish their dream.
13: Well, every champion coach I know, regardless of sports, is a control freak. What's it like for you to not be fully in control of, you know, obviously you put guys in a position, you swapped goalies, which I want to talk about in the middle of this Stanley Cup, but what's that like for you to not be fully in control of the puck yourself, Rod?
14: Well, you know? That's why you're the best, Richie. That's a great question. And, you know, it is tough being a coach in that regard. Like when I played, I worried about my mistakes. You know, I'd come home and I'd be like stressed out about, oh, I should have done that play different. And now as a coach, you got 20 guys. You come home and you're like, why did that guy do that? And you have 20 guys you're worrying about. And there's really not much you can do other than, you know, prepare them as best you can. I've learned to do this. Once, you know, the game goes, it's on them. You know, you're going to make your adjustments here and there, but you got to have them prepared going in and then turn them loose. And it is what it is at that point.
13: And so the decision that you made to replace Frederik Andersen with Brandon Bussey in the middle of this Stanley Cup, and Andersen was having a great playoff. Walk me through that decision, Rod.
14: Well, a couple of things. Going into the playoffs, I had pretty much in my head thinking, well, I'm going to use both guys because that's kind of how we did it all year. And to be really upfront, like, Bussey was the number one. Just Freddie, you know, with the experience and the pedigree, it was kind of like, hey, we're going to start him and see where it goes. And he just ran the table for whatever many games it was. It just made it real easy to just keep going back to him. But we also knew, you know, he got worn down, and that was obvious. And so then he got a little nicked up. So it was really an easy decision, because I'm not going to put a guy in at this critical stage when he's not 100%. So it went in, and then you had a guy just waiting there that you knew you had a lot of faith in. So it was actually a very easy decision. It was about a 2-minute conversation with our goalie coach, who runs the goalies. I mean, I asked him, where are we at? And he's like, I think he needs to get out. I said, okay, let's go to the other guy. You know, it's that simple. And thankfully, you know, Bus, even though he hadn't played in forever, just came in like lights out.
13: Yeah, 3 straight to win the comp, that's for sure. And then there's the similarities. Are you aware of the similarities? I'm sure you are, but I'll just run through them. Between the 2006 Cup and the 2026 Cup, 20 years later, you were the captain then, you're the coach now. Your current captain, Jordan Staal, your Conn Smythe Trophy winner, is the younger brother of Eric Staal, who was a teammate on your team, right?
14: Yeah.
13: Right? Yeah. The rookie goalie in 2006 was Cam Ward. You got Bussy in this one. I mean, do you think the hockey gods were winking at you here, Rob?
14: You know what? I think they were. There's a lot of things that lined up. Those kind of little things that you mentioned. But, you know, you mentioned Jordan Staal. Like, his brother, you know, was on the team that I played for. Mm-hmm. And then I coached, you know, I was assistant coach here for quite a while, too, and coached both of them. Mm-hmm. And then, you know, just watching Jordan Staal play the way he did. First of all, that's how he plays every night. And I get to see it all the time for 14 years that I've been here, but he's been here. And to him to shine at the biggest time, you know, I just am so happy for him, because that guy is a beast. And he gets the toughest matchups, and he's got to take, you know, all the heavy lifting for this team. And, you know, it's great to see him get rewarded.
13: What'd you do with the cup in 06 when you got a chance to have it? What were you doing?
14: Well,
13: what'd you do?
14: It's kind of, I got to, as the captain back then, the way they did it, you get to take it home that night after the celebration. So that was kind of cool. You're there all night at the rink, but then just kind of took it home. My kids were in bed. I stuck the thing in my kids' bedroom. And when they woke up that morning, you know, they have. And then you get a day with it, and, you know, you try to do something nice. I took it back to where I grew up and had a little community thing. And then, you know, you just let the people that help you along the way, you know, celebrate. So you just have a little celebration at home. I'm not, you know, nothing over the top or anything like that. So, anyways, a special night for sure to have it. And these guys do a little more crazy things now than I do. I can tell you that. And they're going at it. They've been 3 days now. I just saw the guys. They were going for day 4, and they're on a bus going somewhere with it to keep going. So I love it. I love that they do that, because this thing is so hard to win. And we ask a lot of these guys for 9 months, and we've been going at it since September. And, you know, now they can finally enjoy it.
13: So your kids were sleeping? And they woke up the next day and look what Dad brought into the room.
14: Yeah,
13: is that basically?
14: Yeah.
13: They woke up to the Stanley Cup next to him.
14: Yeah. It was the kids. Everyone's involved, right? You sacrifice a ton, missing a lot of stuff, doing what we do, and it was nice to just, you know, I mean, I didn't get to bed, but it just plopped it down, and my boys woke up with it in their room, and, you know, then we had everyone come over, and you have a party at your house. Listen, hockey is it is family, and then you hear that all the time about team stuff, but it takes everybody, and so it's nice to be able to share it with everyone that had a part in it.
13: Yeah, we had one of the keepers of the cup here on the show, I believe last year, Rod, and we asked him what's the youngest human that's ever been in the top of the cup, and he said a newborn. He said basically somebody's been born and they place – somebody's it really is. I love that sort of stuff. When does a coach get it, though? When does the coach are you last in line, Ron?
14: No. Well, maybe. It kind of just depends. But we actually went over that today too, trying to figure out it gets coordinated. The players get, you know, we gotta run the list, and then it kinda goes geographical. If you're, you know, you live near so and so, if, you know, the European guys get it, well, if you're over there, it just goes geographical. Okay. But after the players get it, then you run down the list and you try to make sure everyone that, you know, had a big part in what you're doing gets a day with it, because it is that special.
13: Oh, I mean, it is so great for you. And a few minutes left with Rod Brindamore, the head coach of the champion Carolina Hurricanes here on the Rich Eisen Show. Listen, you know the history of this game. Names like Toe Blake, Hap Day, Cooney Weiland have been around forever and a day. And now your name is on that list of the only individuals to win a cup as a player and a coach for the same team.
14: Yeah.
13: That's it, man. How does that hit you?
14: Well, those names you mentioned are way back. Yeah. But what makes it special, Rich, is that, you know, not many coaches in sports get to do the way I get to do it. And that is, I've been here 26 years now. I got traded here from Flyers way back when, and it just became home, and, you know, met my wife and my family's here. Like, and I played for this team for a long time, and then I'm still coaching it, and it's kind of special. It is home for me. You know, I don't just, you know, throw on the Hurricane stuff and, you know, the next day you get gassed, you're coaching somewhere else. Like, it just means a little more. And that's what's special about it. And, you know, I've been lucky to have the guys that I've coached here. I've been here quite a while. We've kept the group together, which is rare in sports. So it's kind of a unique situation. I know coaches have a shelf life, and, you know, mine's coming at some point, but been pretty fortunate to be able to do a job like this in my home, you know, where I live. And so very special.
13: You know, I'm no hockey historian, Rod, and certainly, you know, I'm certain in saying that Toe Blake, Hap Day, Cooney Weiland, the only other coaches to also win the cup as a player for the same team, they most certainly did not look like this when they celebrated as a coach, Rod. That's, I can basically, you know what I mean? Like, we were looking to see if we could see a Toe Blake shirtless shot. We couldn't find one.
14: Yeah.
13: But
14: tough to find.
13: Rod.
14: Tough to find.
13: Rod
14: Thanks
13: the Bod.
14: So-
13: I know that's a nickname of yours, man, but come on now. I mean, were you showing off here or what?
14: No,
13: come on now.
14: Listen, that's in the locker room, but this is what happens. This is social media nowadays. They didn't have it back then.
13: Yeah.
14: That's supposed to be in the locker room. And of course, my one of my players ripped my shirt off. And then I was like, all right, it's go time at that point, right? So you got to make it happen. So, you know, special time, as you know.
13: Mm-hmm. What's a cheat day look like for you then, Rod? That's my follow-up question. What's a Rod Brindamore cheat day like?
14: Man, I'm boring.
13: Come on.
14: You know, it's just, I don't have a lot of cheat days in my life, to be honest. I try to take every day as they come and be grateful for it and make the most of it. So,
13: come on now, Rod. I mean, it looks like that's, you have no cheat days, but there has to be one. There has to. Like, what is it? One slice of pizza? What is it?
14: No. There's my cheat days. I eat whatever's around. I got four kids, and I mean, we you know, I don't go to, you know, fast food too often, but I mean, cookies, you name it, whatever they got flying around, I'm eating it. That's why I gotta try to take care of myself, because I don't have the best diet. That's the one thing.
13: Okay. Then I need your metabolism, sir. I need your workout regimen, or I probably would fall down.
14: Rich, every day. You just get up, you get after it, first thing. Because if you don't, you're not getting to it.
13: Okay.
14: That's the secret.
13: I will take that advice. Congratulations, Rod Brindamore.
14: Yeah.
13: Really,
14: all right.
13: Because I definitely called your highlights back in the day when I was on SportsCenter, that's for sure. I'm sure I covered a CCHA game or two with you. And congratulations.
14: You blocked it out because the Sparties spanked you guys, so that's what happened there.
13: That's what it is, yeah, that's right. And then we played football, and then we could just end the conversation, right?
14: All right, you got it. All right.
13: Take care of yourself. Congratulations to you and your organization and your family.
14: Take care.
13: That's Rod Brindamore, everybody, the head coach of the champion Carolina Hurricanes here on the Rich Eisen Show. see, his players took the shirt off, okay?
15: Mm-hmm.
13: Everybody back off.
15: It's fine.
13: But, I mean, if you got that, you flaunt it. You know what I mean?
15: Yeah.
13: Sure.
15: So stupid. I'd never wear a shirt.
13: So. Good Lord. Even Ben Johnson's like, man, put on a shirt.
15: Like, whoa.
13: Good Lord. Good times. For the former Hartford Whale, that's the way we remember it up there from back in the day when I was calling Brindamore highlights on SportsCenter.
16: Oh, my.
13: That's right. There you go. They got the Ben Johnson drop. All right. 844-204-RICH, number to dial. 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Kurt Cignetti, man. Kurt Cignetti is going to join us on the program.
16: Google me.
13: Damn straight. I can't wait for that. I honestly have been waiting 6 months for this interview.
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6: 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Let's go.
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3: Very good.
13: Yeah, we played Celebrity True or False with him the only other time he's been on the program. Back here on the Rich Eisen Show, Kurt Cignetti is joining us in about 40 minutes' time. We've got power rankings to come. 844-204-RICH, number to dial. All rise. Let's take the phone call of a longtime listener and favorite, Terzo, in Iowa. What's up, Terzo? How are you, brother?
4: What's up, fellas? Hey, Rich, I owe you an apology here because back whenever the playoffs were starting, I said that I thought the Celtics had a great opportunity, and I thought that the Pistons were going to kind of compete with them in the Eastern Conference Championship. And you said to me, what about the Knicks? And my response back to you was, I didn't have any faith in Mike Brown. So I got to fall on my sword on that one because what he did in the finals was fantastic. He outcoached Mitch Johnson. And I'm proud to say that I was wrong because that was a heck of a story. Those comeback wins by the Knicks made me some money. Hey. And it was the first time that I ever felt comfortable each time betting the money line when they got down because it always felt like they were going to come back. And so kudos to that team and Jalen Brunson, man.
13: Well, listen, two things. Number one, what's the phrase, Chris, in gambling? Would you say all that?
5: Good teams win, great teams cover.
13: Okay. Secondly, you're not alone, dude. You know what I mean? Like, the Knicks are a team and a franchise that people were not believing in, and for good reason. I mean, 53 years of reasons, and including recent history. And then they fall down 2-1 to Atlanta, and it's like, oh no, this is a problem.
4: Yeah.
13: And then the pedal got pushed to the metal, and everything clicked. Everything absolutely clicked. And so you're not alone. There were doubts in New York City halfway through the first round. Not even.
4: That's just being a New York fan. But I got a question for you, Rich.
13: Okay.
4: Out of these three championships that you've had with your favorite teams, and you've had a little bit of time to digest this Knicks win, which one of these three championships means the most to you right now?
13: The third one being Michigan football, is what you're saying?
4: Michigan football, okay. Michigan basketball, and then this New York Knickerbockers championship.
13: Before I was a Michigan Wolverine, I was a native New Yorker. I mean, that goes without saying, you know, and grew up with people in grade school and, you know, high school with whom I'm still friendly and close. And we are sharing these moments via text and phone calls and things like that. So obviously the Knicks winning it for the first time in 53 years, first time in my lifetime, is up there. And then Michigan football and Michigan basketball, you're asking me to choose between children. You know what I mean? I mean, they're, you know, the Michigan football, I'd never experienced one of those. Michigan basketball, I had experienced one of those, and then when they won it again, it just reminded me of my college days. So they were both, you know, heartwarming and memory invoking, and so I'm not going to choose between those two. I'll tell you the Knicks, though. I mean, that's it. And thank you for the call, Terzo in Iowa, ladies and gentlemen, causing me to choose between favorites like that. That's not right.
5: Everyone has a favorite.
7: You can't choose, Rich. That's
13: no, but again, I'm a New Yorker before I was a de facto Michigander, you know, for sure. George Pickens showed up for you, sir.
7: Ooh, he did.
13: He sure did.
7: You're not trying to miss out on no money, man.
13: Well, I don't
7: get that money.
13: He wants the money. Listen, franchise tags are slapped or applied, and they're applied on people who don't mind it.
7: Bust the budget.
13: It's always slapped on people who mind it.
7: You always get a good chunk of change.
13: That's the phrase. I know that. So, I mean, George Pickens is not going to be, you know, looking for a free meal or two. I mean, everybody does, but
2: there is less pie.
7: I know a way he can get a free meal for the rest of his life.
13: Well, winning it all. Look at what the
7: I'm just saying.
13: I told Mike Brown through this camera, and his money's no good in New York anymore. New Jersey. The greater metropolitan area. There better not even be a place in Connecticut, east of, west of Hartford, that that asks to see his credit card. Same goes, obviously, for anybody who played for the Knicks this year. But Pickens showing up, and he met with the media on Tuesday, and he was asked about, you know, being there at all.
3: Just really the team, you know. When I just think about the team, the run we could have had, you know, certain stuff just being in place and could make something bigger, I kind of think about that and take that into a part of a decision to make.
9: Was there ever any doubt? I mean, when you signed the franchise tag, was there ever any doubt that you would be here for the minicamp?
3: No, not really. It's just more of just time. And like I say, if you got guys, rookies coming in, want to learn, and then you got other guys that's not even here yet as well, I want to be here with all the guys.
9: We haven't talked to you. Can you talk why you signed the tag, why you signed it so early?
3: Just really because when it was presented, it was kind of presented kind of early. So I just did the best that they wanted me to do.
10: Any disappointment about not getting a contract extension right now instead of waiting for the next year?
3: No, not really. Because the game going to be the game. You know what I mean? Money is kind of tagged to it. You guys a job, an office job. You just kind of want to do your job at the best ability.
13: What is it, $27 million for the franchise tag? Is that what it is? Look that up.
11: I think that's about right.
7: No.
13: That's Clarence Hill.
7: Asking those first
13: few. Many of those questions.
11: Yeah, 27.3.
13: There you go.
7: That's what I like his answers.
13: That's what he's making. You know, and top of the receiver, if you will, food chain is what, $40 million for Jamar Chase? Okay. And again, the reason why he's on the Dallas Cowboys is because the Steelers were like, yeah, we're done with him, no matter how talented he is. I'll never forget Mike Tomlin when talking about him when he first got there, is that he's spectacular, and I coach him to do the routine things routinely. That's the sort of stuff they were trying to impress upon him. If the route calls for 5 steps, 7 steps, these many yards, that many, you know, paces, to the left, to the right of the hash mark, be there, because that's where the quarterback wants you to be. And other places, other times, he didn't want to be there, where he couldn't be there, where he didn't focus on being there. And then last year, he and CeeDee Lamb weren't there, right, to kick off a Monday night game against the Raiders. Then they showed up. Then they both scored, I think.
7: Yeah.
13: Exactly. Which is why I love what Brian Schottenheimer's doing, you know? And you could sit here and say, great discipline. Whatever. Bottom line is he's there. And then he was asked about, is he going to hold out? An interesting choice of phraseology here. Go for it.
3: Like I say, that's always their opinion. I don't really, like, criticize what they say or what they do. I just feel like that's the opinion that they have. And that's all I can really say. I haven't.
14: Will you hold out?
3: Nah. Definitely here now. Like I said, the group of guys that's with the Cowboys kind of prevents you. If you know guys, you're going to guys' house, you're talking, like I talked to Dak, I'm still throwing with Dak. It's definitely going to make you not want to hold up.
13: Okay.
7: Love it.
11: Great.
7: By the way, JSN has the 42, so he's...
13: 42, there you go. That's it. That's right. He's now surpassed Jamar Chase. Mm-hmm. Thank you for that refresher, sir.
7: Yes,
13: I appreciate that. Let me ask you a question.
7: Sure.
13: Would you give George Pickens that money? You know he's asking for it.
7: 40.
13: You know he probably is like, you saw what I did last year.
7: Yeah.
13: You see what I can do. I if you're the Dallas Cowboys and he's like, I need to, it's my turn. Mm-hmm. You know how it's your turn, reset the market. Dak did that once upon a time, and boy, did they reset the market. To the
7: quarter
13: of the market
7: though.
13: Has not been reset to that too. Since.
11: I know.
7: Didn't Pat just reset it, though?
13: Well, I mean, it's an extension.
7: Extension. Okay. No, well, look, CD's getting 34, right?
13: So if you're Jerry, that's the limit, right? You can't pay him more than CD.
7: Well, if you do, now you're going to have problems with your 1A. Because at some point now, he's going to be like, you're assuming. Because this is a lot of money, right? So to squabble over, you know, $5 million, that's a lot of money, but... These guys,
13: it's more than that. I mean, again, CD making 34, and
7: you
13: that,
7: can't give that, George and CD, 43.
13: And CD went through a lot to get that.
7: Yeah. Okay. So No, you can't. Respectfully to George, you can't give him that much more money than your 1A.
13: If you're Jerry Jones and Stephen Jones, I can't give you a penny more than CeeDee Lamb.
7: I wouldn't say that.
13: I would say that, and I would say that right now. That, hey, listen, because I do believe it's the same representatives as Micah Parsons. CeeDee walked, so
7: George could.
13: So, no. So Micah could run, and then we would trade him. CeeDee went through a lot to get that money. And we put him through a lot to receive that money when we all knew he was going to get it. So I can't pay George Pickens after 1 year here with his background that he arrived here with. He might have a different body of work off the field than Pittsburgh, but I still can't give him a long-term deal making a penny more than CeeDee Lamb.
11: What if he outperforms CeeDee again this year?
13: And now we're talking, which is why you franchise tag him, and let's see what you can do. And hope that Brian Schottenheimer handles the business to the point where he's not going to turn around and say, right now, he's saying, I love the guys too much. If you're in my position, being in their house and playing with them and seeing what we can do collectively as a team, holding out's not an option. You know, I'm not going to not arrive at training camp and leave these guys, you know, empty-handed in my position, or allow the next man up to try and fill my role. I'm just not going to abandon ship. You could say that now, because we're not at deadline moment, and there's still potentially another month to figure something out. But if you're the Joneses, would you really call CeeDee Lamb in your office and say, we got to pay this kid more than you?
11: No.
13: No. Right?
11: No.
13: I would think, after just 1 year of spectacular production, there's no question about it. So, yeah, I'd be saying that to him, and maybe that's why we're at the franchise-tagged impasse. If it is an impasse, he's basically saying it's not. I'm here.
7: Yeah,
13: I mean, I'm here with the guys. I love being with the guys. I know. And by the way, which echoes what Brian Schottenheimer said their conversations are about when they talk. So it echoes what it backs the play of what the coach is saying to the media, which is great to see, too.
7: Let's take him at his word, then.
13: Kurt Cignetti is going to join us in hour number two. Don't you dare miss it.
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30: 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Emmy Award winning actor Henry Winkler. And now, Rich Eisen.
13: Hour number two, the Rich Eisen Show is on the air. 844-204-RICH is the number to dial right here on Disney Plus, the ESPN app, ESPN Radio, Sirius XM, Channel 80. As you know, I'm a native New Yorker, so having Marv Albert call in to talk about the Knicks winning the NBA Finals is something that, as the child in me is doing cartwheels over. Henry Winkler, by the way, in person in hour three, that's another one of them. And I'm also a patient man. I'm a very patient man. Because I wanted to speak to this man ever since he and his Indiana Hoosiers won it all against the Miami Hurricanes, but he's very particular. Hey, listen, we're all paying rent in this man's world. It's now finally time to speak with Kurt Cignetti here on the Rich Eisen Show, Indiana football
1: coach.
13: Good to see you, sir. How are you?
2: I'm doing good. Hey, Rich, you're the last one before I go on vacation. We saved the best for last.
1: Thank you, sir.
13: Where are we going? Do we want to share? Where are you going on vacation?
2: You know, a little time away. We'll do a week with the fam at a beach house somewhere in South Carolina, South Carolina Beach, and we'll see. Got a few other things going on.
13: So here's the follow-up question. Can you unwind? Can you do that, Kurt Cignetti?
2: That's a great question.
13: Thank you, sir. I only ask those.
2: Yeah. If I get up in the morning and go for a walk with my wife, then I'm relaxed to a degree.
13: Mm-hmm.
2: Maybe a cocktail or two, and then I'm okay. Good.
13: All right. Here's a follow-up. What is the cocktail of choice for Kurt Cignetti? What is that?
2: Well, summer cocktail, and it's usually a vodka and tonic. And I'm not a big drinker, but, a little tequila. Yeah, you got to have a little tequila.
13: I like it. And do you put the phone away? Does the cell phone go away?
2: Or there are times, the cell phone will be turned off. Yeah, absolutely.
13: Okay. So if you don't mind me hitting the Wayback Machine, because I've been wanting to ask you this question for months.
2: Mm-hmm.
13: The national championship game against Miami, 9 minutes and change to go. You're on the 12-yard line. It's 4th and 4. Did you have any thoughts of kicking a field goal? Walk me through, if you don't mind, that moment on the sideline with you, yourself,
2: no,
13: quarterback.
2: Yeah, no, not really. And we had gone for it on 4th down a little earlier, too, on plus 37. And the only reason we ran the field goal team out there was to buy some time.
13: Okay.
2: Because I knew I was going to call a timeout. But we had the call ready to go. You got to play to win. You got to trust the players, put the pressure on the defense. I learned when I was a younger head coach, a couple times maybe guilty of playing not to lose. You got to trust the players. You got to trust the players to make the plays.
13: And you look Mendoza in the eye. What's that like? Or you're just, he already earned your trust a million ways to Sunday or Saturday at that point in time or Monday.
2: Yeah, well, it's not a super complicated play that we dialed up, but there were RPOs involved, and they were in an advantageous look, and, he played his best football with the game on the line, and it was just a matter of, here's a play, let's go.
13: When did you learn he was special, Kurt? When did you learn that?
2: I really liked him at Cal. I thought he had a lot of talent. Georgia and Miami were the final two we had to overcome to get him. So, he wasn't an under-the-radar guy by any means. Needs some work in the pocket, footwork-wise. He didn't have great protection at Cal. He had a big game against Illinois, our first Big Ten game here at home. He really started to make big-time progress, build on his successes. Played really good at the end of the Iowa game, which we won in the last minute. And then out at Oregon, kind of same thing, made a mistake and overcame it, led us to a victory. The Penn State comeback. Wow.
13: Right.
2: Never seen anything like it.
13: Neither
2: have
13: I.
2: Yeah. And you know what? We've all seen him interviewed. He can come off a little geeky. A guy's a lion as a competitor. He is ferocious, tough, and, makes plays with his arm and his legs.
13: He seems too good to be true. That's another phrase about him, right? Like, he's so genuine, but some people think his genuineness might not be real, Coach,
2: it's real, and very deep guy. I mean, extremely intelligent, can talk about a lot of different things, but, committed to be great. When Tom Brady was his idol, and I've never been around a guy in 45 years that prepared like he did. I mean, he covered every base and then some. I learned from him. The great ones, you learn from the great ones.
13: What'd you learn from him? What'd you learn?
2: The level of detail and preparation and how it never ends. Mm. How it never ends.
13: Right.
2: And you know what else?
13: What?
2: The way he played and the toughness he displayed really pulled that team together, and he was a great team guy.
13: Yeah, and you could see that when he's talking, even at OTAs right now with the Raiders. You could see that he mentions it, and again, it might come across as like, well, it's quarterback just saying the right things and leaders saying the right things. But it does, as I mentioned, come across to me as genuine, certainly when I've gotten a chance to chat with him. Did you chat with Brady during the draft process at all, or did he reach out to you about him?
2: I talked to the head coach, new head coach, mm-hmm. and I talked to the new GM about another matter, or the GM, but mm-hmm. No, they didn't need to talk to me. They let the film, and, you know, it's right there on tape. The tape don't lie.
13: It certainly does not. I've got Kurt Cignetti, national champion head coach here on the Rich Eisen Show. One other aspect about decisions and hitting the Wayback Machine, if you don't mind me hitting, was your decision to leave Alabama, Coach. I'm serious. Like I take a look at your, because I've Googled you many times, and your decision to, you know, say, okay, I'm an assistant at Alabama with Nick Saban, and let's put it this way. This isn't the first coaching gig you've had with Indiana University in the title, except this one was Indiana University of Pennsylvania Division II. Why did you do that back in the day?
2: Yeah, I wanted to be a head coach all my life. You know, my dad was a coach. I knew in third grade I wanted to coach. I always wanted to be a head coach. I'd gotten a great break at a young age, but what it'd be P4 now, with Rice in the Southwest Conference, but I was with some losing programs for a long time, so never really advanced very much. And just wasn't in position to get a head coaching job, and I didn't want to be a 60-year-old assistant. And I guarantee you there's never been a move made like that in this profession before. Took a big pay cut. Two girls in high school, one to be doctors, went on to become doctors, son fresh out of college. Finally, my wife agreed to it, but I woke up many morning like, what did I do, you know, early on? But, you know, it all worked out. I didn't wake up every day saying I got to get to this level. I just kind of worked my job, and everywhere we went, we turned it around big early on, and same thing here.
13: So it wasn't much of a decision factor for you? You're just like, this is it. I feel like this is my moment to grab a head coaching gig.
2: I was done being an assistant coach. I was done.
13: Mm.
2: I'd learned a lot from Coach Saban. I was with him 4 years. The first year, I felt like I was ready. And I just made the decision that this isn't what I want to do anymore. I don't want to be an assistant coach anymore. It's time to bet on myself and take a chance. And if we ended up at IUP for 20 years, won a bunch of games, so be it. My wife was from that town. My parents still lived in that town. We didn't May recruit, so we'd go golfing every day in May. It was a pretty good life.
13: Do you reflect on moments like this when not asked about it directly by people like me, now that you're a national champion head coach at Indiana University of Bloomington?
2: Occasionally, yeah. I mean, it's hard not to think about, like, wow, 11 years ago, you know, or somebody wants you to do a commercial and you can make twice as much as you made your first 2 years at IUP. I mean, 10 hours of work.
13: Does it involve a talking duck? Is that what we're? Is that what?
2: I know nothing.
13: Okay. I think I sniffed something out. Okay. Okay. Very good. By the way, that's a great Hogan's Hero reference right there. I got that one. Coach Cignetti here on the Rich Eisen Show. All right, let's talk about the here and now. You've got Josh Hoover in your program now. I loved what you said at the podium, Coach. That he's met his two new best friends, right? A running game and a defense. Has he gotten familiar with his two new best friends so far?
2: Yeah. Well, I had to cover his back a little bit on that one. You know, he's right where all the other ones have been. You know, every guy we've had since 19 has been player of the year in the league. Curtis Work actually led the country in QBR, but was not player of the year in the league. But, you know, they all do some good things in the spring and some bad things. And this time of year in the summer, I'm still concerned about a lot of things with the football team. And, but he's having a great summer, and he'll be a different guy in fall camp, build on his early season successes, and let's go. That's the plan.
13: What are you concerned about that you're willing to share? What are your concerns?
2: Well, I think every coach in America, you know, you never have enough, you know, whether it's depth, frontline guys, it's always something. Trust me.
13: Okay. And then in terms of players that might be knocking on your door rather than the other way around, with potentially more stars than you've been used to having knocking on your door, does that change your philosophy in who you allow into your program?
2: No. Toughness, number one, they got to have a certain amount of ability, obviously. Character is huge, and intelligence. There's more guys we can get in on and get on campus. But you got to be smart, too, because, the market's always changing, and this high school market is, it's out there. So you can't really, you can't go all the way with everybody you'd like to, because you got to be able to keep your good players and add a few guys in the portal where you got critical needs.
13: When you say market, is that dollars and cents you're referring to? Money?
2: Yeah, players get played now.
13: I'm aware of that, sir. How often do players walk in your office?

0: I let our people deal with them, and they come to me. And, you know, I mean, it's like anything else. How bad do you want it?
1: Well, as you know, the conversation is just nonstop. The few minutes I have left with you, Kurt Cignetti, it's nonstop about what can be done to reel in college football or make it better or make it more uniform. If you could wave a wand, Kurt Cignetti, and say, this is a new rule, it would be what for you?
0: I don't think there's one rule.
1: Okay.
0: I just think there's got to be somebody in charge that has the power to make the rules and enforce the rules.
1: Like a commissioner is what you're saying, essentially?
0: Or if it's the NCAA, you know, let's empower them to do their job and let them change with the times.
1: And that would be to take, because again, what you're talking about, players get paid now to professionalize this aspect of college athletics. Is that what you're suggesting? Because I would do that. I would 100% do that, you know?
0: Well, two different things here. Number one, the NCAA needs to be able to enforce rules, and the courts have made it impossible for them to do that. Okay. Point B, where are we going? Could we be headed in that direction? It's quite possible. I think anything is possible at this point. I do think we're at a tipping point. I think some of the things that happened in the last couple of days was a real plus for college football, and we need to move forward in a positive direction.
1: You're referring to Brendan Sorsby's case, if you will, is what you're referring to?
0: I am, and not necessarily him.
1: Right.
0: You know, just the gambling issue in general. I know Brendan a little bit. He was actually in the program for about a week and a half when I was hired. I think he's an outstanding quarterback and a great kid, and I think he's going to be a great pro, you know, with the proper support to overcome some of the issues he's had. I think he's got a lot of talent, and there'll be an NFL team be real happy to have him.
1: Before I let you go, sir, to your vacation and enjoy that time, what do you say, Kurt Cignetti, to people who think it was a one and done for you? Hey, nice run you had there, you know, but Indiana is not going to become the powerhouse on a yearly basis, let alone a champion once again. What do you say to people who think this might have been a one-hit wonder last year, Coach?
0: Rich, yes, sir. I eliminate the noise and the clutter.
1: I'm bringing the noise and the clutter and the funk all to your front door right now. What do you say to those?
0: Sounds like somebody
1: the rat poison
0: graduated from Michigan and Northwestern.
1: Yes, right. I have 2 degrees too.
0: I know you do.
1: I know. What do you say to those people though that say that sort of thing?
0: Well, we got to prove it. Doesn't matter what I say. We got to prove it.
1: Mm-hmm. Thank you, sir, for the time. Don't be such a stranger. I'm knocking on your door all the time. I love talking to you. I hope that, you know, this is even remotely, you know, mutual. But I just love the way you go about your business, man. You know,
0: I told you we saved the best for last. We did.
1: Thank you. I appreciate that. And you do know, again, you block out all the noise and the clutter. You're the king of the memes and the arched eyebrows and stuff like that. Has your family members brought that to your attention?
0: My wife doesn't understand the sensation why everybody's so enthralled. She said, "Was boring guy in the world."
1: Come on, now she wants to take long walks with you coming up in the next week. I'm sure you got something to say. So, you know, enjoy it. Enjoy it.
0: All right, man.
1: Thanks again. That's
0: right,
1: Kurt Cignetti, everybody, Indiana football coach here on the Rich Eisen Show. God, do I love talking with him. I'm a patient man. If it's going to be like, all right, it's going to be 5-6 months, I'll wait.
2: You'll wait. He did.
1: Hopefully we'll do it sooner than that. Professionalize it, man. We're already there. You do it. Just go ahead and do it. And by the way, can we come up with rules for gambling here, right?
3: Yeah, it seems pretty simple if you you bet on your team.
1: All right. I mean, we're all Brendan Sorsby'd out,
2: yeah.
1: You know. And again, as he points out, good kid. He knew him for a week. He's going to be a great pro, you know. But, all right, that was great. 844-204-RICH, number to dial here on the Rich Eisen Show. Marv Albert will be our next guest.
4: Oh, yes.
1: And it counts. But before we take a break, I just want to talk about our friends at Hyundai. By the way, you could see their signage all over the place in all of these stadiums for the World Cup. Because while the world watches the Stars at the

0: FIFA World Cup. Hyundai already has its eyes on the next generation of talent, and those are the future stars of the game, already turning heads at age 14 and the like, because Next doesn't wait for an invitation, and neither do we. Hyundai's always moved the future within reach. 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Next starts now. Hyundai, an official partner of FIFA. We already have a goal on this World Cup day. We'll update you on that. 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
0: Hey, this is Rich Eisen. The Hall of Famers Mason and Ireland have a new show to lead into theirs. The Rich Eisen Show comes to ESPN LA. My show from 9 a.m. to noon, followed by Mason and Ireland. 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
14: Later. Lots going on here on the Rich Eisen Show. 844-204-RICH is the number to dial. Let's go to Zach in Kansas City, since we started the show talking about Messi's hat trick in Arrowhead. Pardon me, Kansas City Stadium. Last night. You there, Zach?
15: I'm here. Rich, Eisen, fellas, everyone. How's it going?
20: Yo, what up, yo?
14: Did you go?
15: My gosh.
14: Did you go?
15: I did not go. Okay. I you know what? If you guys can provide a loan to me the next time, I'll go. I'll attend.
14: I know.
15: I took in the game at the Power and Light, downtown Kansas City.
20: Nice.
15: My gosh. Electric. Absolutely electric,
14: how cool
15: guys.
14: Is that, man?
15: You know, you talk Kansas City Stadium, Arrowhead, yes. As I know it. All these moments. You got the Mahomes magic. Now we've got a Messi moment.
14: You do.
15: Out of Arrowhead. Hat trick. First ever. I think it's incredible. So, but we're buzzing here, Rich. We're
14: hey, man,
15: buzzing.
14: Whenever I go to, you know, Arrowhead, pardon me, Kansas City Stadium. By the way, I'm not going to stop this bit.
20: You're
14: not going to stop it. You know, you go there and you see photographs of the moments that have been great in that stadium. There should be 15 angles of every single one of those goals. That's how... And so you're there. There's Argentinian faithful everywhere, right? In that town, in their kit, in their jerseys, correct? Right?
15: You know, I would say we had a lot more blue and white walking around. We had a lot more blue and white. Mm-hmm. I think most of the fans I saw were from Argentina, but somehow some folks, yes.
14: But it's so cool. Yeah, because, you know, both men's and women's soccer in that town are, you know, when I was there for Big Slick, we went to... the beautiful stadium that they built there for the women's soccer team in the NWSL, Zach. It's great. It's a soccer-loving town, for real.
15: Well, listen, Kansas City's the soccer capital of America. I'm going to brag about that a little bit, okay? We've got four teams. You know this. England, mm-hmm. Argentina, the Netherlands, and Algeria. Algeria's staying in Kansas, Lawrence, Kansas, mm-hmm. home of KU, University of Kansas. I'll right. tell you, Lawrence is probably going to be a sovereign nation. After this, with the Algerians, that's just the band, Rich. The band, the KU band is showing up. They've learned the national anthem out there.
14: I saw that. So didn't they play it for Algeria at a practice? That hopped into my algorithm.
15: Rich,
14: I saw that. That was awesome.
15: It's incredible. Incredible. The town is wrapping around. And like I said, Kansas City is, I mean, what other city has done anything for women's soccer?
14: Yeah, I know.
15: You mentioned it. The you know, the stadium down there at the riverfront, it's incredible. The facilities here, you know, this is what a moment for Kansas City. And I'll tell you, my only problem with the game, watching at the Power and Light, is there were two extremely tall, extremely beautiful women standing directly in front of me. So I didn't get to see the whole screen the whole time. A little bob, a little weave. But it was okay. Great.
14: Understood, so, Zach. That's... Zach in Kansas City describing I guess what we would call it you almost got yellow carded on that one, Zach. Yeah. Just be careful.
20: We're all fighting obstacles.
15: I'm sorry.
14: All good.
15: I'm very
14: good job,
15: sorry.
14: It's all good. It's all good.
15: They were very nice,
14: ladies and gentlemen. Zach in Kansas City again. The KC Current is the name of the NWSL team. They were great with us at Big Slick. Sarah did a piece for Women's Sports.
20: Yeah, it came out really great. Cool.
14: By the way, speaking of Women's Sports Now, the world of football. Roger Goodell is a guest on Women's Sports Now.
20: Oh, I've heard of him.
14: Game, this coming week, talking about the flag football initiative for the NFL. So Roger, RG1 will be on WSN coming up Thursday, 6 p.m. Eastern on all the digital platforms for ESPN. And there'll be some spins around the ESPN linear dial for the show as well. 844-204-RICH, number to dial. We're fair and balanced here. I did a power rankings of the top NFL defenses. Now it's time for my power rankings of the top NFL offenses presented by SoFi.
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14: All right, these are my power rankings of the top NFL offenses presented by SoFi or the Los Angeles Stadium. I'm not going to stop this bit.
20: I know you're not.
14: Okay. So, just like I did for the NFL defense's power rankings, I'm not going to hew to just the top 10 from last year. I'm going to give you a sense of who might come from outside that top 10 and become a top 10 offense.
20: Sure.
14: Like I did last week for defense. And in that regard, I'm putting the Atlanta Falcons here.
20: Oh, interesting.
14: Okay, you've got Bijan. You've got Drake London. You've got Kyle Pitts. You've got the rest of that offense in the hands. I understand Tua.
20: Yeah, might get some.
14: I get it.
20: Yeah.
14: Tua's going to be indoors, and it could be Penix, too. But Kevin Stefanski is now the HCOC. You know, I understand that's not its exact title here. This guy knows offenses, and I think they are going to play fast. They're going to play on that turf indoors, and they are going to be tough to stop if they remain healthy. They have the chance. I mean, Bijan, we keep saying it here, is going to be number one in your fantasy draft.
20: Number one.
14: Okay.
20: Yep, no doubt.
14: And you're throwing out stuff like most total yards in a season or breaking the Eric Dickerson rushing record.
20: He's going to challenge.
14: He can do that.
20: This year, yeah.
14: All right. Yep. And as long as they get quality quarterback play, I know that's a large if. I'm just going to make it number 10 on my power rankings list. Number 9 on my list could be even higher because they were number 3 in points last year, 8th in total yards, 11th rush, and they lost Kenneth Walker, though, to free agency. Let's see what happens here with the Seattle offense, but they do still feature the offensive player of the year, and Sam Darnold won a back his play after what he did last year. And the third overall in points might be a little fugazi, if you will, because if you're throwing in defensive points to the point total, they scored a lot of those. But the Seattle Seahawks still have a top 10 offense. They do have a different play caller that might affect them, which is why I have them down at 9. Number 8 on the list is the top rushing team from last year. And DJ Moore is now added to the team that was 4th in total yards and tied for 4th in points. I'm putting the Buffalo Bills and Josh Allen and James Cook and now DJ Moore and those talented tight ends if they stay healthy, and a possible MVP quarterback and Buffalo Bills sweetheart, Josh Allen. Number 7th on the list, tied for 4th in points, and now Jahmyr Gibbs is going to get the ball more. That's it. And I understand you might not believe in Goff. Drew Petzing's now the offensive coordinator there. Whatever the hell was going on at the coordinator position last year with the head coach taking over the play calling in the middle of the season, I feel that that's not going to be the issue this year. Health will be an issue, but Amon-Ra is still Amon-Ra, and Jameson Williams is still Jameson Williams, and now Jahmyr Gibbs is going to get more touches? Really? Okay. Number 7 right there.
1: That's the number 1 fantasy pick for me.
14: That's Jahmyr Gibbs?
1: Yeah.
14: He may be. He may just be. And I don't think you can go wrong with that.
1: Neither one of them.
14: I got you.
1: Good.
14: Number 6, they weren't anywhere near the top offense last year, but that's because Joe Burrow got hurt. I mean, you got Burrow, you got Chase, you got Higgins, and then you got Chase Brown. You got yourself an offense. And if they could protect Joe and he stays healthy, Bengals are one of the top offenses in the National Football League. They're number 6 on my list. Number 5, let's go top 5. Man... I know it's easy to carp on the guy, but I just loved our interview with him a few weeks ago, and he's still one of the best offensive minds in the National Football League, and he's got Christian McCaffrey and George Kittle and now Mike Evans, and you got yourself Brock Purdy, and you got yourself hopefully a little bit better of an offense than you got last year. I'm putting the Niners 5th overall. Top offense. Mike Evans is a San Francisco 49er.
20: Yeah, that's a little wild.
14: Let's see what happens on that front. I can't wait to see how that plays out. Number 4, they were number 2 last year in points, number 3 in total yards, 6th best rush team in the NFL.
20: Yeah, surprised a lot of people.
14: And they've got A.J. Brown now.
20: Yeah, we do.
14: I'm putting the Patriots here at 4. I'm putting the Patriots here at 4.
20: It might be 2-0.
14: That might be, but... let him prove me wrong, but I still have him top 5. I think Travion Henderson is going to have a big jump in the same way that you saw Drake May have one. I really feel that way. An offensive line, let's see how they hold up with, you know, Will Campbell and, you know, juggled around. We'll see how that plays out. Number 3 on the list, I'm putting them here. They were the number 3 rush offense last year, 6 in total yards. I'm just assuming They're going to get much better in the pass game because Caleb Williams is Mr. Freeze, right? He's the Iceman. And I'm just putting the Bears 3 here. I can't believe I'm putting the Bears as one of the top 3 offenses in the league, but Ben Johnson is crazy enough to stare down reporters who do not put the do not disturb on their phone when they put it at his podium. He's just locked in now as sort of a crazy man.
20: They were 9th in points, which I don't think a lot of people would have expected.
14: But I'm putting the Bears here at 3.
20: The Bears.
14: Number 2. They were number 2 in total yards, number 2 in passing yards, number 7 in points, and number 1 in your heart, TJ Jefferson.
2: Shut up.
14: What?
2: Really?
14: What?
2: You're putting us 2?
14: Yeah. Why?
2: I didn't expect this.
20: Why? Yards, man.
2: I don't know. I wasn't expecting it.
14: Dude.
20: 4th in yards per play.
14: They had one of the best offenses last year.
2: Look, I know that. I just didn't expect you to put us in. I mean, surprised.
14: No one talks about their tight ends either.
20: Berg.
14: If they stay healthy, they might be number 1, but I'm putting number 1.
2: Okay.
14: The team that was number 1 in total yards and number 1 in passing yards and number 1 in points and had the MVP a quarterback. I'm putting the Los Angeles Rams here at 1. I mean, they're just going to run it back, and you'd think even Blake Corum is going to be better.
2: Lockie Kroom.
14: Tyron Williams. And 15 tight ends that you've never heard of that you're thinking you're going to pick up in fantasy and just hope that's the week that their touchdown time. You know, you just don't know. But, and then, you know, Mr. Grumpy calling the plays, you know, Les filling up the groceries. Come on now. So it's only fitting that my power rankings are brought to you by SoFi. Get your money right. Those are the top 10 offenses in the National Football League. Any thoughts? Pushback? Attaboys? What do you got?
20: It's a pretty good list.
2: I don't mind it.
20: Yeah, I like it.
2: Like I said, I'm so used to Cowboys getting poo-pooed on by people that when you recognize like that, it just kind of took me.
14: I could have put the Colts 10, the Jacksonville Jaguars 10. The Jaguars lost ETN. Or
2: HN.
14: They lost HN. You know, we'll see how Bashel Tootin does this year. I just got to see Daniel Jones healthy and doing it again. But yeah. Jonathan Taylor, as you know, had me at hello. I love that guy.
2: Ty Warren was a...
14: Yeah, so I toyed with that idea, but I just think the Falcons, if they get the quarterback position right, which is a large if when you say that, boy, do they have the weapons.
2: Yeah.
14: Boy, do they have. If Kyle Pitts really did just get unlocked and London stays healthy and Bijan is Bijan and two-time coach of the year, Kevin Stefanski.
2: How many?
14: I said two-time. Okay. You know what I mean? So...
20: Your favorite team's not on the list. It's fine.
14: Who's that? Who?
2: They said the Chiefs.
14: The Chiefs. You know what? I threw that. I toyed with that idea.
20: No. Rightfully so. I mean.
14: But still, I mean, if they're healthy.
2: Yeah.
14: Right.
2: The 15 can.
20: Well, this hasn't been their offense in the last few seasons. They're not a high scoring. They're not a high yardage. High
14: right.
20: That's not how they've been winning
14: the last
20: games.
14: 2 years has been more of a tooth.
20: Yeah, that's not how they've been winning games.
14: So I just didn't put them on there.
20: No, maybe Chargers.
14: But I appreciate you pointing out that the Chiefs are a favorite team.
20: Your favorite team.
14: My team. Chargers, I thought absolutely could wind up top 10.
20: Yeah, Chargers
14: could
20: put it on there.
14: I thought about taking my shot there. Instead of the Falcons taking one of the other teams off. But how can you take off the Seahawks?
2: You shouldn't.
14: The Bills or the Lions, the Bengals, you could say, what did they do last year? But that's last year's last year. If Burrow is the MVP quarterback candidate again, as he frequently, if not always, is, come on now. Chase Brown is a nasty, nasty two-way threat. So,
2: well, here's one thing for sure.
14: Yes.
2: 5 minutes after Smith puts this on YouTube, all the experts will tell you where you got this wrong. Okay. So I'm looking forward to
14: that. That'll be
20: great. It's funny. Burrow barely played last year, and the Bengals were still 12th in scoring.
2: Yeah.
14: They could score, man.
20: So, yeah.
14: Well, I mean, when you've got Chase
2: is a beast.
14: And Higgins.
20: Yeah. So,
14: come on now.
2: Higgins?
14: 844-204-RICH is the number to dial. And if the comments are off on that YouTube video, mm-hmm. I'll just switch over to the comments on the This Was SportsCenter page where the Rotten Tomatoes are 100%.
2: Oh,
14: thank goodness. And in that regard,
2: you're great there.
14: I've got a preview of the upcoming episode to drop Friday of This Was SportsCenter with my guest Linda Cohn. Because 32 years ago today, she was on the SportsCenter set when OJ hopped in his white Ford Bronco.
2: Wow.
14: And that preview of her recollection of that day 32 years ago today, before we get to Marv Albert, who is at the mic of the NBA Finals. Right. He's top of hour number three. But when we come back, a fun preview of this upcoming edition of This Was SportsCenter with Linda Cohn, recalling the story of the day 32 years ago.
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0: This is the Rich Eisen Show. Coming up at noon after my show, it's Mason in Ireland, 710 ESPN, and the all-new ESPN LA app.
14: Here on the Rich Eisen Show. You want to ask it again now that we're back?
2: Yeah. Sure, I was just asking Rich. I saw on Twitter there was a mock-up picture,
14: yes,
2: and it said the four kings of New York.
14: Right.
2: One Brunson. Was Eli, one was Jeter, right, one was Brunson, and right, one was Messier.
14: And again, if it's this century, I have no problem with that.
2: So
14: I mean, Messier won in the 90s.
2: Yeah,
14: so I guess from 1990 on, I have no problem with that.
2: So yeah, that's fine. But I was just...
14: If you have one, because again, you just mentioned one in each sport.
2: Yeah, I was just thinking to narrow down to one, though.
14: Oh, just down to one?
2: I mean, I think those four are great representatives, but I was just who would be the actual one?
14: Listen, the bottom line is, Jeter won the most.
2: Yeah.
14: Messier won the biggest at the time, right?
2: At that time.
14: Okay. Reggie. I mean, the Giants had won twice with Parcells, and then they won twice with Coughlin.
2: Reggie Jackson. You know what I think?
14: But Jeter won the most, and Brunson's won the latest biggest,
20: Eli over LT?
2: This is an artist's rendition.
14: If you're doing football, it's Joe Namath.
2: That's true.
14: End of story. For New York athletes, and who they represented and how they represented the city and their place in lore.
5: New York was, when we were kids.
14: Man,
5: come on now. He owned New York.
20: Wait, so for the Jets.
14: Okay.
5: Yeah. All
14: right. All
5: right. Right in.
14: 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Listen, this was SportsCenter series that we are here at Rich Eisen Productions. Me personally hosting it, and Mike Hoskins, the coordinating producer of this show, producing it and editing it. It's a labor of love. It's been incredible, the reactions that I've seen through the first three episodes that have been popped out there that you can get on Disney Plus, the ESPN app, or the Rich Eisen Show YouTube page. You can listen to them, but it's so filled with old school footage from back in the SportsCenter days and photographs that I would suggest you watch them. The latest episode coming out Friday is with Linda Cohn. It's mostly a laugh fest. The two of us just laughing with each other.
20: It's really funny.
14: Because we go back in the day. I did tons of sports centers with Linda and just had a blast with her. But we figured we'll preview the show with this segment, since it was 32 years ago today that Linda was at the sports center desk on the day OJ went on his low-speed chase. She was at the desk with Gary Miller.
8: Gary and I happened to be on the air doing the 11 o'clock Sports Center during the OJ Bronco.
14: No way.
8: Ride. Yes.
14: You were on with who? With Gary
8: Miller.
9: We will be here to at least 12:30 Eastern time tonight to keep you covered on this late breaking and ever changing story. We'll take you through step by step to one of the more bizarre murder stories ever. OJ Simpson, a pro football Hall of Famer. Earlier in the evening, a suicidal fugitive is now under arrest and in police custody.
10: And we never got to speak. We were just told, show up on the set because the Bronco ride started happening before 11 Eastern. So we weren't, you know, it was earlier in but just in case, we want you on the set. And all Gary and I did was sit there and watch our monitors and watch ABC News or Bronco Run.
14: If I'm not mistaken, that was on during a Knicks playoff game.
10: That's right.
14: Was that again the NBA Finals against Houston?
10: That's right.
9: Heading into Game 5 of the NBA Finals, the New York Knicks were in guarded condition. In their case, that's good. Their guards, Derek Harper and John Starks, combined for 41 points in New York's Game 4 victory. The Knicks also had their way with Houston on the boards. On the line tonight in New York, an edge and a 3-2 lead in the series.
10: And it was also because 30 for 30 did a great 1994 that day, June. Yeah. It was the day of the Rangers parade, I could not go to because I had to do SportsCenter that day.
14: And you were probably pissed about that. And now you're sitting on the set wordlessly watching the O's.
10: Like, you don't need me.
14: Get out of here. You know where I was?
10: Where were you?
14: Graduating from Northwestern Medill School of Journalism. I graduated that day. And I went to a lunch with some of my fellow graduates and our parents in Chicago, Illinois. And I was in a sports bar, and they were showing the high-speed chase low-speed chase.
10: Yes.
14: And in a larger square, a rectangle, and then the lower part of the rectangle was the Knicks Rockets game that Marv was calling.
10: Yeah.
14: The sound was up.
10: Yeah.
14: And the bar was dead quiet.
10: Yeah.
14: And then they finally threw back to the game.
10: Yeah.
14: And Marv at the mic, the great Marv Albert, was like, so we will keep an eye on what is happening. And says, but he said something like this.
10: Right.
14: In Southern California.
10: Yeah.
14: And we'll go back to it as conditions warrant. Pause.
10: Amazing.
14: Here in the third quarter, like he somehow turned the page to bat a call play by play. So you were on the set.
10: I was on the set with Gary. You're graduating college. I was on the set with Gary. So yeah, it's only, you know, we're only two. I'm only 2 years into ESPN, you know, because I got there in July 92. Yeah. So yeah, and I was there with Gary, and I'll always remember Gary leaning over like this next to me, and we're just like this, looking at our monitor was in the back.
14: Hell?
10: That's all we did.
14: It's coming up on Friday, just part of it.
20: I can't wait to watch this episode with Linda. And then today, I think, just sit at home and, you know, if there's a break in the soccer, watch the 30 for 30. It's just titled June 17th, 1990. There's no narrator. It's all the news coverage from the craziness that day. Arnold Palmer was playing in his final U.S. Open. There was the home run race going on that year. Yeah. Remember that? Because that baseball season gets called because of the strike.
14: Right.
20: Like, it was a wild time in sports. It was a crazy day.
14: Crazy day. Yeah. And and who's joining us today? We did not plan this. I reached out for Marv Albert to join during the NBA Finals, and certainly as soon as the Knicks won, I'm like, I just would love to know what the longtime voice of the Knicks that made me fall in love with sportscasting thinks of this moment. And a couple days ago, we booked it, and then we realized, wait a minute, today's the anniversary.
20: Yeah.
14: So Marv's about to join us to talk about it, and then Henry Winkler behind him. Oh, my God, what a day here, right?
20: Awesome.
14: And so the Linda Cohn episode comes out Friday. The following Friday, it's with Chris Fowler, and then the first season of This Was SportsCenter ends with one last episode with Craig Kilborn, Lord Kilby. We shot all three of these episodes right here in this studio in Los Angeles for This Was SportsCenter, presented by Gusto. Please check it out. We would greatly appreciate it. It is, in fact, a labor of love, as I keep saying over and over again. It's also therapy for me, working through some moments.
20: I bet.
14: You know, telling the story about how I've never told Linda this story, how when I first got to ESPN, I asked for the high holidays off, and only three anchors were allowed to take a day off in a day, on a single day. And I couldn't take the high holidays off because Linda had asked for it, Steve Levy had asked for it, and Jack Edwards had asked for it. And I'm like, wait a minute, Jack Edwards? You know, and he had married, his wife was Jewish. So he asked for the day off, which means somebody potentially on the New York Knicks is asking for the day off, and they can't get it because Jalen Brunson's asked for it.
20: Right.
14: Another thing I love about Jalen Brunson. See what I'm saying? Henry Winkler coming up with...
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31: 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ESPN. And the first one is the most important. 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That's our goal. And here in LA, we've got iconic voices and championship teams to talk about every day. 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
7: From the Rich Eisen Show studio in Los Angeles. Earlier on the show, Hurricanes head coach Rod Brind'Amour. Indiana head coach Kurt Cignetti. Coming up, broadcasting legend Marv Albert. Emmy Award winning actor Henry Winkler. And now, Rich Eisen.
14: Hour number three of the Rich Eisen Show is on the air. We already had two championship head coaches on the program. Rod Brind'Amour of the Stanley Cup champion Carolina Hurricanes joined us in hour number one. And because I'm a patient man, joining us months after winning the national championship in football, Indiana's Kurt Cignetti joined us on the show. I am such a lucky guy. I get to hang here with you guys every day doing what we do.
20: Yeah, buddy.
14: And I hang with all of you on Disney Plus, the ESPN app, on ESPN Radio, Sirius XM. 844-204-RICH is a number for you to phone in and talk with me. I just had a very nice chat in our green room with Henry Winkler, who's about to join us once again in our studio. And I never take it for granted. And I'm so thrilled to have joining me here off the top of hour number three is someone I thought of when the Knicks won it all, because I do what I do for a living because I grew up in New York City and I listened to this man call Knicks games on the radio and Rangers games on the radio and conduct himself every night on NBC locally to give me the sports. And I fell in love with sports broadcasting because of this man and his cadence and the way he went about his job. And the fact that I get to speak with him right now after the Knicks won it all after 53 years is something I do not take for granted. Ladies and gentlemen, the one, the only Marv Albert here on the show. How are you, Marv?
24: Hey, Rick. Great to talk with you. What a packed lineup you have today.
14: Yes, you know what? It's my crack staff, to use your phrase,
24: it is,
14: Marv.
24: Yes.
14: Yeah. It is my crack staff putting it together. I'm not just saying that because you're kind enough to say yes to joining this program, but it's the truth. I thought of you, man, when the Knicks won it all after 53 years, because you called the last one. And how did it hit you when you watched the Knicks win it all, Marv?
24: Well, first of all, Rich, that's very kind. I was obviously very happy for them. You know, back in 1970, when they won their first, to me, that was the most exciting. They did win in 73 also, but 70 was the team of Walt Frazier and Willis Reed and Bill Bradley and Dave DeBuscher. Then it was Dick Barnett, and then in 73, Earl Monroe joined. So those were two excellent teams. This team was surprising because during the regular season, they were good, but not what they were in the playoffs when they reeled off, you know, 13 straight wins and came from behind somehow dramatically in two of those games. It was really it was thrilling, no matter what the team or who the team would be, that a ball club could do that. It was just amazing. And of course the city went crazy, perhaps too crazy at times. Back in our day we didn't have watch parties, but the the city fell in love with this team to a point where it was over the top in some situations.
14: Well, I mean, you take a look at what Jalen Brunson has done, Marv. Is there any similarities that you've witnessed throughout your career to see somebody join a team and turn himself, in many ways, into one of the greatest performances or performers in clutch time? Is there any comparison?
24: Rich, it's funny. There was a letter to the editor in the New York Times yesterday asking how does one gauge the greatness of Jalen Brunson, Villanova class of 2018? Well, at least for now, it seems that he has edged out Pope Leo XIV, Villanova class of 1977, as the university's most celebrated alum. That's where this has gone. What he has done, of course, he was doing it throughout the season, but what he has done is one of the greatest playoff performances, I think, of all time. And there have been many, as one who did a host of Michael Jordan's performances during the 90s. But Brunson was just incredible.
14: Yeah, and his 45 points in San Antonio ties Jordan for the most points in a closeout NBA Finals game on the road. And I just couldn't sit here and help but think that, again, Jordan is the avatar of what stood in the Knicks' way in many of the Ewing years. You were at the mic for so many of those moments. And the fact that Brunson came up with a Jordan-like performance for the Knicks, as opposed to the Knicks being prevented from getting what Brunson brought them, you know, because it was done to the Knicks by Jordan. I couldn't help but notice that, Marv, you know?
24: Yeah, that's a interesting point, particularly in that Brunson, I guess he's listed at 6'2". He's maybe 6'1". It's most unusual to watch him operate on a night-by-night basis, but he has actually done that all season and did it last season, but not to the point that we saw in Game 5 and then the earlier game. But he has really been something, and he handles himself so well. And that's one of the likable qualities of this Knicks squad, is that they are extremely likable. You know, that doesn't always happen on teams, particularly winning teams. But this is a very special group. And, you know, Mike Brown came over. He'd been with championship teams. He's been with teams that have not been good, and did a great job with the listening to players and just handling every situation extremely well.
14: Yeah, and it's not usual, as you pointed out, about teams being likable. Certainly those that win one for New York, Marv, that's usually not hand in hand here. There's a photograph that really hit me. We're going to pop it on the screen. Clearly, you know, you're on the phone, so you don't see. It's the moment of Patrick Ewing holding the Larry O'Brien Trophy next to Jalen Brunson, who he's known since Jalen was 2, with Rick Brunson and being on the 99 team that could not get past the Spurs like this team did. And the look of just sheer elation on Ewing's face, as if, and he did say, like, I get to hold this. He feels like he has won the Larry O'Brien, Marv. And that really, that hit me too when I saw this.
24: He's also, Patrick is a changed person. I don't know if you were in New York at the time when he was a star of the team, but he was tough to talk to. And he changed when he became, I got to know him better when he was an assistant to Doug Collins in Washington. And then he coached a bit. And, a great guy. You know, in the past, he hated talking to anyone in the media. He just was not friendly, and he's turned around, and you can see the way he was so happy for the guys of today on the Knicks team. And he traveled with the team as a number of former Knicks, which was nice to see. But yeah, that I did see that photo, and it's really it shows Patrick in a different light than a lot of people remember him from his days as a player.
14: And then one last one for you here on this. Numerologists pointing out that the number of all-time wins by Red Holtzman that hangs on the banner in Madison Square Garden, 613, and the Knicks won this championship on June 13th, thus 613. Am I informing you of that, Marv?
24: Definitely.
14: Okay, very good.
24: New information for me. Yes.
14: I'll write it down for you if you want. What would Red Holtzman think of this team? Do you think?
24: Oh, he would love it because they play defense too, and that was his thing. That's how he turned around a Knick team that was so when he took over. They were a very good defensive team. We're talking about DeBuscher, who was terrific in that department, and Willis Reed. Earl came later, but Frazier was also an excellent defensive player, great hands. So, yeah, he would have loved this club. I mean, I think back to 1970 and 73. The city was wild, particularly in 70, about the Knick championship, but nowhere not what we've seen today. Being a New Yorker, you would get a kick out of this. Mm. Aside from the extracurricular activity that took place in some of the watch parties. But it's unbelievable how this area has just responded to what they've done.
14: We do love it. I mean, I've seen videos all over the place. I just saw one this today of, looks like a four-year-old boy, three-year-old boy walking up to people in the park saying, Knicks won, and they're all hugging and high-fiving and exchanging gear. Yeah. It really is great to see, as you pointed out, despite the extracurriculars. It's just great to see. And, because I was pointing out here, Marv, that the Knicks contingent, to use another phrase of yours, includes Yankees and Mets fans, and Rangers fans, and Islanders right. fans, and Giants fans, and Jet fans that might not ordinarily get along. But the Knicks kind of bring everyone together on that front.
24: Yeah. Well, as you know, it's an enormous basketball city. There are hoops everywhere, backboards. It's the most popular sport in New York City and its environs because kids and adults play it as opposed to for baseball, you need X number of people. Football, also X number of people in a different type of sport. Hockey has become more popular. Ice hockey has. We used to play roller hockey, but ice hockey has become much more popular. But there's nothing like basketball in New York City. So that's part of it. I think people do get attracted by the way this team played and not only how successful they were, but as I said, they were such a likable group and they played the game in the right way. And you don't always see that.
14: I would be remiss, Marv, before I let you go on with the rest of your day. I don't know if you are aware, but today is the 32nd anniversary of the day that O.J. Simpson went on a slow-speed chase right here in Los Angeles, California.
24: Yes, I do remember, yes.
14: And you were at the microphone of the NBA Finals contest between the Knicks and the Rockets. What was that day like for you at the broadcast chair, and how were you informed of what was

0: running the sports department at NBC, sitting to my left, and he was basically directing the telecast from his seat at the Garden. He had a headset on, and we were going back and forth, and it was crazy, just seeing it on a monitor as it went to Tom, and then it come back to me, and I get right into the play-by-play, and then go back to Tom Brokaw, and it go back to me, and I'm doing play-by-play, and there's the chase. There's O.J., scampering on the highway. It was incredible, just incredible.
1: How does one professionally turn a page? I mean, I just remember you were just frequently taking it back from Brokaw and just, pausing and then calling the game? Like, how do you do that, Marv,
0: Well, I could always set my mind on what was happening. I'm sure you would have, too, if you were courtside. You have to just roll with it, and I don't think there's ever been anything like that. And because it was O.J. Simpson, in fact, O.J. worked at NBC as doing the pregame NFL show. In fact, funny story, I was working with Paul McGuire at the time, and we would always rehearse what we were going to say in the open of the NFL telecast. And O.J. would be downstairs, and he'd be listening to what we were saying. And then we learned a couple of times he was taking that material that Paul was using and would go with it on the pregame show. So what we did, we started doing, and it worked. We would basically throw a we would make up stuff and say it, things that we were not going to say as we opened the telecast, and he went with it, So that's my best O.J. story.
1: So were you, fake information just to see if he would actually pass
0: it? Yeah, we were faking it, yeah. Yeah, that's it. Yeah.
1: Well, that happened 32 years ago today, that chase with, during the NBA Finals, Marv.
0: Yep.
1: I was in this sports bar in Chicago. I just graduated from the Medill School of Journalism, hoping to be a sports broadcaster one day. And I just didn't know what to do. I didn't know what to say. The bar was deathly quiet, watching this thing go down. But
0: most people felt that same way.
1: But I was also a diehard Knicks fan, Marv, and this was a big game, man. And, and I swear to you, at one point I was just watching the game on the bottom of the screen, right? Like it was a split screen. The larger square rectangle had the chase, and the smaller square had the game. At one point I screamed out, "That was a flagrant foul." And everyone looked at me like, "What's your problem?"
0: That was one of those unbelievable moments, I think, in television history. Not only sports, but just in the history of television. It was just unbelievable.
1: Marv, I really do not take this for granted. I really don't. I embarrass you every time that you, are kind enough to do anything with me. I don't care, to be honest with you. Truly, I do what I do for a living, and I rip you off every day with words, cadence, every day. And I speak for so many others who do that to say thank you. I appreciate it.
0: Well, I appreciate it. Thank you for the extremely kind words. Thanks a lot, Rich.
1: You bet. And say hello to Heather. Susie wanted me to
0: say hello to Susie.
1: You got it. I will do that. Marv, you are the man. Thanks again. Greatly appreciate your 2 cents. More than
0: thanks, Rich. Anytime. You know that.
1: I will do that. That's Marv Albert. And it counts. And I don't even know what to say. I mean, literally. I'm living my dream.
2: Great.
1: To be honest with you. I don't care who knows it. That was, and Henry Winkler's in the green room.
2: Yeah.
1: So let me make the transition. 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
1: I so want to hit Round Ball Rock.
0: Don't do it, Mike. Yeah, we can't afford it.
1: Can't do it.
0: Don't mess with the Tesh. Henry Winkler coming up next on The Rich Eisen Show, everybody.
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6: And the doll ate their fingers and then would eat their hair, and they would go to the doctor with a doll attached to their head. There was no on-off switch.
7: Is the host, narrator, and executive producer of Hazardous History with Henry Winkler, airing Sunday nights at 9 p.m. Eastern on the History Channel. And again, other aspects that you hit here, the candies that looked like cigarettes.
6: Candies that looked like cigarettes. But also, you know, they thought sugar.
7: Yes.
6: They would help make the children energetic. And then so they would have cereal like Frankenberry.
7: I remember.
6: And then made their children poop pink.
8: Yeah.
6: And parents were panicked. But I must say, listen, the last time I was here.
7: Yes, sir.
6: Great things happened.
7: Yes, sir.
6: And
7: Chiefs Super Bowl t-shirt.
8: Whoa.
6: Yeah. Unbelievable. So I got to meet, you know, because of you, I got to meet the great Patrick Mahomes.
7: Mm-hmm.
6: The man never has come to my house for dinner.
7: Well, here's the thing.
6: What is it?
7: I think he's been busy. And unfortunately,
6: I'm busy.
7: Unfortunately, last year, the Chargers home game with the Chiefs was played in Brazil.
6: Right.
7: So they never made it here last year.
6: They did not.
7: No.
6: They never got to L.A.
7: That might be part.
6: Is there a thing called off time? No. But anyway, I am thrilled. I have his jersey.
7: Yes.
6: And I wear it every Super Bowl.
7: Yeah. That's great.
6: Yeah.
7: Is there, because I think the last time you said that you would offer him, a chicken dish?
6: Chicken with reduction.
7: Okay.
6: The reduction sauce.
7: Correct.
6: Mashed potatoes and a vegetable. And I'm telling you.
7: Yes.
6: It is still available.
7: Is there anything, because, you know, he's rehabbing a knee injury.
6: Yeah.
7: Is there anything?
6: We have ice. We have ice. And I will pack him. I'll pack his knee.
7: What about chicken soup, the Jewish penicillin? Does
6: you know what? It is true, though.
7: Do you think?
6: Chicken soup really, really works. But I think this is beyond that. And I only wish him well.
7: Well, here's the thing. Do we have the schedules of the Rams and the Chargers that we could show Henry Winkler? Oh, here's the Chiefs schedule. Look at this. They are at the Los Angeles Chargers right at the top of next year, January 2nd or 3rd. That's in week 17.
6: I will be here.
7: But look at this.
6: What?
7: Week 13.
6: It says Henry? No.
7: No. Week 13, they're at the Rams. There's two trips to Los Angeles.
6: Hello.
7: Two. Top of December, top of January.
6: Yeah.
7: Are you around? Do you know what you're saying?
6: You know what? I'll make myself around. I am not kidding. I will make myself square if that's what it takes.
7: You love him still that much?
6: I do. He is wonderful. I am so sorry he got hurt.
7: Mm.
6: I want to tell you something. I know that the man was never bar mitzvahed because, honestly, anybody else being that hurt, playing that hard, I cannot imagine it. I would just fall to the turf and cry. I would. I never met Mr. Kelsey.
7: Okay, so we got to get that done for you.
6: Well, now it's probably out of my...
7: No. Henry Winkler.
6: He gave me a T-shirt, though.
7: He did. It said, what? It said Faith Football and Fonzie, didn't it?
6: Yeah. It was the football family.
7: Yeah, so the football family Fonzie T-shirt. Yeah. He's not out of... First of all, out of your...
6: Max house. Directed him.
7: In what?
6: In a thing with Nicey Nash. I forget what that was called.
7: The TV show?
6: Yeah, okay. He was wonderful.
7: He
6: was so natural.
7: That's what he wants to do, I think. When it's
6: yeah, over. But I, you know what? I'm not kidding. He has the thing in him.
7: Okay. We have, by the way, Hazardous History. Henry Winkler is here on the Rich Eisen Show. It's Sunday nights, 9 p.m. Eastern on the History Channel. And again, it's a series going down things that we used to do for fun or out of plain boredom that you can't do anymore.
6: No.
7: So
6: hopefully not.
7: Well, because some of it's dangerous.
6: You're talking about sports.
7: Uh-huh.
6: Do you know that a catcher... for baseball, in the beginning, they did not have the equipment, and they used straw between their body and the shirt.
7: Straw
6: to stop the ball.
7: I couldn't imagine that would be helpful.
6: Well, it didn't. It didn't help, and didn't at all.
7: We have some instances as well.
6: I don't know
7: if they're on your show or not.
6: Well, they will be.
7: Okay, very good. Here's the first one: the sports edition of Hazardous History. Put it up on the screen here. Barefoot kickers.
6: Yes.
7: Kickers used to be barefoot.
6: Yes,
7: out on the field. Could you imagine?
6: No.
7: You know?
6: No, because I don't know what they did, because you have to kick that thing, and that thing is like a hard pigskin.
7: Right. And you could see on turf, you could scrape a toe.
6: Oh, you could break a nail.
7: Yeah, you know what I mean? So you can't do that anymore.
6: No.
7: You got to put on a shoe.
6: Yeah.
7: Okay. Here's another one for you. you don't do it anymore. Like smoking in the locker room.
6: Yeah.
7: Look at this. This is Len Dawson during the Super Bowl.
6: Right.
7: You know what I mean?
6: Where is he now? the thing is he's a very good player. I'm sure he.
7: Could you imagine they used to smoke during games?
6: Well, you know, you run out of breath. I was a smoker.
7: You were?
6: I was. If I could smoke the entire pack at once, I would have.
7: You mean taking all of them?
6: All 20 at once. Just cut off the bottom of the pack, light them up.
7: When did you smoke?
6: I smoked until 1980-something. So, Gary Marshall sent a woman to my house for a week, and she wore this in metal wooden necklace, and I said, oh, my God, I had an Irish setter, too, growing up. She said, this is the Maharishi. But that was embarrassing. Yeah. But I stopped smoking then.
7: So that's when it hits you. Like I need to stop smoking.
6: Well, you know what? My children said,
7: "Got it,
6: Dad. You smell."
7: Oh, got it.
6: And I went, okay.
7: So you were like all throughout Happy Days, you were a smoker.
6: Yeah, and people would say, "Don't you? You know, aren't you setting an example?" And I thought, I smoke. Mm-hmm. I'm sorry. I tried not to smoke in public. But I can't take responsibility.
7: I had no idea.
6: Until I stopped.
7: In the same way that you pointed out that catchers used to wear straw.
6: Yes.
7: Are you aware that NHL goalies never wore masks
6: all
7: the time?
6: Yes, and the man got the puck in the face 33 times. He went into the locker room. He got a plastic, like a mask over his face.
7: Yeah.
6: He came out. The manager said, you cannot do that. The audience wants to see your face. He said, I will not go on the ice if I can't wear this because my face hurts.
7: Is this yours? Is this in Hazardous History?
6: That is in the story.
7: Oh, how about that? We finally found one.
6: Yeah.
7: I thought it was a Jewish mother that said, put on a mask.
6: No. Also, every mother would say, put on a mask.
7: Put on a mask.
6: But it's true.
7: Okay. Last one from our sports edition that's no longer happening is people water skiing and jumping over shark-infested waters.
6: I did that. I did all of the water skiing except for the jump. They wouldn't let me do a stunt.
7: Because you're the star.
6: Well, yeah, and there was no replacement. You know, there was no understudy. But I just want to say, and I've said this a few times.
7: Yes, sir.
6: At the end, I let go of the skis.
7: Yes.
6: I pulled up on the sand.
7: Mm-hmm.
6: I walked out of the skis, and they freeze frame on my smile.
7: Mm-hmm.
6: Half that smile is the Fonz going, hey, look at that, I did it. The other half is Henry Winkler going, oh, you did it.
7: Yes, you did. You did. That's the hazardous history.
6: My short German father said to me, Ted Guy Marshall, that's my, you water ski. I said, I probably am not going to say that. Tell Guy Marshall you water ski. And so finally, after 100 times, I said, Gary, I water ski, and boom.
7: There you go.
6: Yeah.
7: And the history is now,
6: Yeah.
7: Nobody's ever done it again.
6: Jumped the shark? I've jumped it twice, once on Arrested Development.
7: Wait a minute. They did that. They made you do that again.
6: I went not the water skiing. I jumped over a shark on the dock.
7: I love that show.
6: Yeah.
7: Thank you. My daughter, my 12-year-old daughter, has watched every episode of Arrested Development.
6: I love her.
7: And we don't stop her, even though some of that stuff's not terribly appropriate.
6: No, but she's going to hear it anyway.
7: But it's not just that. But all of my kids have watched them. And one time we ran into you a few months ago.
6: Yes.
7: My family was there. You may recall when we just said hello. It was at a tennis club.
6: Yes.
7: And
6: we were at a memorial.
7: I know. And my wife was actually on the court right around the corner screaming about a ball that she should have hit better.
6: But you know what? Life happens.
7: Well, I also said
6: a little that.
7: It sounds like she was part of the mourners group,
6: yes,
7: is what I basically told her. But my daughter said, Dad, that's Barry Zuckerkorn. And I'm like, oh, my God.
6: I like this woman.
7: You know what? That's what she said, because she loves your character.
6: Yeah. What is her name?
7: Her name is Taylor.
6: Taylor, have the greatest summer, Taylor.
7: She's like, oh, Dad, that's Barry Zuckerkorn, yeah. You know. What did you like about doing Arrested Development? What did you like about that?
6: First of all, the cast was amazing.
7: Mm-hmm.
6: Second of all, I was hired for like 2 episodes, and I stayed for 5 years. Third of all, it was written so incredibly well.
7: Mm-hmm.
6: Mitch Hurwitz, the creator, had a feed in his office of what we were doing on the soundstage. He could see every angle of the cameras. And you were about to say something so funny you couldn't believe it. And he came running in, no, say this. And it was funnier than one of the funniest things I was ever going to say that he had already written. I am not kidding. It was an amazement.
7: What's your favorite scene that you did? That you loved.
6: I don't have a favorite.
7: Okay.
6: I have a favorite child, but I can't tell you.
7: Okay.
6: But, you know, because I have to live with them. But I don't have a favorite. I enjoy my job. I love my job every day.
7: Yeah. And, you know, I just, again, your character was in so many positions that I would never think Henry Winkler would ever be in.
6: But that is my job. You know, my job is to just create life in order to hold a mirror up to society.
7: Yes.
6: Because hopefully we know everybody we're seeing if it's written well.
7: I just didn't want to pause a couple times, because pausing a television show to a child is a provocative act.
6: They
7: want to watch it, right?
6: Yes.
7: You've got grandchildren, you've got kids.
6: Right.
7: So so there's a scene, one of the scenes, I don't recall which one, where you are playing your character, and it's led into by a voiceover from Ron Howard.
6: Yes.
7: And I wanted to pause and say, do you understand, she doesn't clearly, understand that Ron Howard and Henry Winkler together,
6: right,
7: as part of a cast, is one of the most iconic television shows ever.
6: Right.
7: Did that ever hit you?
6: He's still my, like my relative. Can you hear my stomach talking?
7: No, I cannot.
6: No? Can the audience hear?
7: No, I cannot.
6: I'm going to have breakfast right after this. Ron, okay, this is great.
7: Okay.
6: Ron comes from a family that left the farm in Oklahoma.
7: Mm-hmm.
6: They went to New York. This was before Ron and his brother Clint were born.
7: Mm-hmm.
6: They went to New York, and they were on Broadway.
7: Yes.
6: Rance and his mom.
7: Mm-hmm.
6: They drove across the country. The children are born. Ron starts at 3. I meet him when he is 18. I am 27.
0: Hmm.
6: I am from parents that escaped the Holocaust in Germany, living in New York City. He is from farmers in Oklahoma. We were like touched by the universe. There was a string between us. I didn't have to tell him what I was going to do. He didn't tell me what he was going to do. We just were in the same space at the same moment. It's rare.
7: You're talking about on the happy days.
6: On happy days and in life.
7: And in life.
6: Yeah.
7: Right. And clearly he was doing voiceovers. You were acting in Arrested Development.
6: Right. And he was producing.
7: Yeah.
6: It was his company.
7: That's right.
6: Yeah.
7: That's right. I mean, it's not lost on me whenever that happens.
6: Yeah.
7: It's pretty cool.
6: It is so cool that I'm still at the table.
7: Mm-hmm.
6: Is so cool.
7: Very much so.
6: Yeah.
7: No, not just a small part of the table. You were at the table, sir.
6: Well,
7: no doubt about that.
6: It is a wonderful thing.
7: Do you have any memorabilia in your house?
6: You know what? I saved one thing.
7: What'd you say?
6: There was a shelf of plywood. You cannot hear my stomach. My stomach is telling the story at the same time. There was a shelf of plywood right outside Arnold's where we would put our water bottle or our cup of coffee down before we made an entrance during a rehearsal.
7: Uh-huh.
6: And I wrote on that piece of plywood. Today we're starting the sixth year. Ron Howard just had a redheaded daughter. A few months later, I had a redheaded daughter.
7: Mm-hmm.
6: He said to Stacy and I, my wife, he said, we're going to move from California across the country. We think it's better to bring up children in the East. Would you take the children if anything happens to us?
7: Oh, my goodness.
6: And I said, absolutely. He said, there will be money to take care of each one. So we're in charge.
7: Oh,
6: and Bryce Dallas Howard is an unbelievable actress and director,
7: is
6: our godchild.
7: Wow. And everybody's doing well. And the money's in the banana stand, right?
6: Yes. Unbelievable. The Bluth family.
7: It's always there. That's what I've heard.
6: It's great.
7: You're the best, Henry. Thank you for coming here.
6: I'm so happy I got to be here.
7: Can I get you something to eat?
6: You know what? I'm going to have something on the way out. I just want to say J.J. Redick, he and his family are part of our family circle.
7: I didn't know that.
6: And I just wanted to say next year is your year.
7: Okay. Do you have a prediction? It sounds like LeBron is re-signing here in Los Angeles.
6: Oh, is that true?
7: That's the word, that he's talking contract with the Lakers. Yes, sir.
6: You know what? The fact is he is great. Wherever he goes is great. We are great that we had him for a little while.
7: Yeah.
6: Maybe he'll be back. He's very tall.
7: How about how about he gets the chicken dish, too?
6: If Mr. James, if King James wanted to come to my house for a chicken dinner, he could bring the family.
7: Maybe the Lakers should throw that in, and that'll be the finisher. That'll close it.
6: Knock it right off
7: the
6: edge.
7: Close it. Great to see you.
6: Thank you.
7: Henry Winkler, everybody. New episodes of Hazardous History with Henry Winkler every Sunday night through September 6th on the History Channel. We're back to wrap up this show in just a moment.
6: Yay.
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0: 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Okay, Joe Burrow spoke today, I'm told. I've been told Joe Burrow has spoken today, and I'm told that there is a soundbite to prove it. The setup is what? The setup is about pressure?
1: Oh,
0: pressure. You love this, Chris. You love the pressure conversation.
1: This is thing.
0: You love the pressure.
2: This man's been to a Super Bowl, though, so under a little bit less pressure than others in the AFC.
1: That's true.
0: I mean, what a terrible setup, because he's asked about added pressure. There's pressure enough. You know, there's pressure. There's pressure every day, just waking up, going to work.
1: Yep. That's true.
0: There's pressure being a terrific quarterback.
2: Yeah.
0: It's somebody who gets hurt, unfortunately.
2: Pressure to stay healthy.
0: There's pressure to stay healthy for all of us.
1: Yes.
0: For Joe Burrow in particular.
1: When you get older.
0: He was asked about added pressure, which I thought you'd appreciate.
2: I do love it.
0: Talking about what pressure.
2: Yeah.
0: People put pressure.
1: Billy Joel.
0: All right, hit it.
3: Is there any added level of pressure that comes with understanding what you have here?
4: I hope so. I hope so. I think that's great. You know, put pressure on guys. I love it. I thrive in it. We'll find out who else does. I know that we have the kind of people that want to be in that spot. You know, I want everybody talking about the Bengals. I want everybody talking about what I'm saying in my press conferences.
0: Ooh.
4: And is he, you know, you go back and watch what I said before 2019 season at LSU, you know, I feel very similarly about this team. You know, I'm so excited to get started and get moving, and I wish we would ramp this right into training camp so we can continue to improve, because I feel like, you know, there's so much greatness that we're going to be able to achieve this year. I'm just excited to get going.
0: Man, that is the most antsy I've ever seen. He can't sit still.
1: Nope.
0: Normally he's just like, you know, Joe Cool and like, okay, yeah, pressure.
2: Let's go.
0: If it makes diamonds, whatever you want to say.
2: Mm-hmm.
0: He's fired up.
2: Joe Burrow, MVP.
0: He couldn't sit still. I'm serious.
2: 9-1.
0: I've never seen him like that. You want, hey, Joe, you want people talking about
2: what in the press? He said, put all of the pressure on me. I want everybody talking about it.
0: He would put pressure on other people.
2: Yeah, let's go.
1: Other people handle pressure.
0: He wants the pressure. He wants that smoke.
2: He's talking
1: all the smoke.
2: He's talking to Lamar Jackson, Josh Allen, Justin Herbert, Trevor Lawrence, all these other AFC quarterbacks that haven't done jack.
0: So it's not me, it's you. I'm not feeling pressure. You put pressure.
2: You should feel pressure.
0: No, he's talking about the other people on his team. That's what he's talking about. Not
1: that's
0: take it out on my colleagues. This guy over here.
1: I mean, that's what you wanted him to say, but
0: I know because
2: that was what I heard.
0: He wants to. No, what you're because you want to already write it down. We'll do it for you tomorrow. Quarterback under the most pressure.
1: We'll
0: do it.
1: Oh, Chris.
0: Write it down for tomorrow because
1: he already has his pre-written.
0: What are we talking about? Why don't you power rank him tomorrow?
2: What are we doing?
1: He wrote this a month ago.
2: I got 20.
0: That's right.
2: 31 of them.
0: Okay. Okay. Let's do that. Jack in Columbus, Ohio wants to chime in. Perfect. Perfect. Jack, what's up, Jack?
5: Hey, Rich. How you doing? Congrats on the Knicks win.
0: Thank you. I had a lot to do with it.
5: Yes. Well, my dad's a longtime Knicks fan, so happy to see him win and all of New York too.
0: Jack, I've only got a couple minutes left for you, brother. So, what do you want to do? Do you want to do what you told Adam, our call screener? You want to do?
5: Yeah, I would love to do a win-loss game for the Bengals.
0: There
5: for sure.
0: Go. Okay, you just heard Joe had to say he wants all the added pressure. He wants all the smoke. What happens when Baker Mayfield pays a week one visit?
5: You know, we don't start off very strong, but I think we're going to change that. It's going to be a win.
0: 1-0 at the Texans.
5: That defense is tough. That's going to be a loss.
0: 1-1 at the Steelers.
5: Mr. Rogers, Aaron Rodgers, Los Angeles Dodgers, we're sweeping the Steelers.
0: Wow. My goodness. All right, Jaguars at Cincy. What happens?
5: That's a win.
0: You're at the Dolphins at 3-1.
5: Easy win.
0: You're at the Ravens, 4-1.
5: We're going to split with the Ravens, so at there, I'm going to take a loss.
0: 4-2, home for the Titans.
5: 4-2, that's going to be a win.
0: Okay, you're hooked on Phonics in Madrid against the Falcons.
5: I don't like the international game. Falcons have a good offense. I'm going to take a loss.
0: 5-3, home for the Steelers on Sunday Night Football.
5: I already know that's a win.
0: 6-3 at the Commanders on a Monday night.
5: That's a win, taking the Monday night curse away.
0: 7-3 hosting the Saints.
5: Win.
0: 8-3 at the Browns.
5: No more Garrett. Don't have to worry about it. That's a win.
0: Which Garrett? Is that Miles?
2: Miles?
0: All right, 9-3.
5: That's Chiefs, Miles.
0: Chiefs at the Bengals.
5: We dominated Chiefs in the regular season. That's a win.
0: 10-3 at the Panthers.
5: Sneaky game, but I think we see it out. That's a win.
0: 11-3 at the Colts.
5: That's a win.
0: 12-3, home for the Ravens on a Thursday night.
5: I'm going to say a win on Thursday.
0: All right, 13-3, home for the Browns.
5: Yeah, another win.
0: 14-3, says Jack in Columbus.
5: Rich, can I ask one more question real quick?
0: Real quick.
5: Do you know how many days it's been since November 29th, 2025? I'm just curious.
0: Jack, I have to hang up on you now.
5: Thanks, Rich. Appreciate it.
2: That was pretty funny.
0: I don't know the days, Jack. That's the second 14-3 we've gotten. We've gotten a 13-4 and two 14-3s for the Bengals. Joe Burrow is antsy. Joe Burrow wants to welcome in the Buccaneers for week one tomorrow. He wants it yesterday. I love that soundbite. Joe, we're going to talk about your press conferences because you want that added pressure. So do we. So do we. So do we.
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22: Here we go, Wednesday, the 17th of June, 2026. The Hall of Famers are here. By the way, Mason and Ireland are the longest-running talk radio duo in Los Angeles, which makes me wonder, there's a 30 for 30 about June 17th, 1994. Remember what happened that day in Southern California and in the sports world?
24: The presumed vehicle of O.J. Simpson is still traveling very slowly northbound along the 5 freeway.
22: I'm sure the guys will talk about that. Were they on the air yet in 1994? If not, they were just about to be, I think. We'll talk Dodgers baseball today. We'll talk Lakers offseason, as the biggest offseason in Lakers history is underway, almost, as we get ready for the NBA draft next week.
25: Oh.
22: And the World Cup, Jack. Plus, fun and frivolity, you know how we do.
26: Dipsy-doo between the legs!
27: I get out of the shower, I do a happy dance, and then I suck on the tap.
22: Producer Emily's here. Producer Brian Cohen, the social team in the back, and you.
28: Yeah. Beef Stew's coming back soon, I think.
22: Yeah.
29: So with that said, let's get this show on the road.
22: Let's do it.
30: What they call me is a cornhole savant.
22: The biggest show on the radio.
27: And then I suck on the tap.
30: I am personally a smooth guy. No.
22: Mason in Ireland. Your Wednesday afternoon right now.
31: Monster!
32: Monster! Oh. Ah!
33: Good afternoon. What is going on? Big Wednesday here.
34: By the way, Morales in that open there just pulled a Mason.
33: What'd he do?
34: You have for the last... I don't know, probably 12 years.
33: Yeah.
34: Declared it the biggest Lakers offseason in history.
33: But this is.
34: But you do it every year.
33: Right, but this really is, because they have the third most salary cap space.
34: Right.
33: This really is.
34: Well, it, but you say
33: really
34: that,
33: is.
34: What you just said, you literally say every year.
33: Find me the tape. I don't think I ever said it. I don't think
31: it's
33: I ever said that.
34: It gets on the tape.
33: It's on the tape.
34: I got a Pepe story for you when we get going here, too. You talk about, like, 2 days ago, the World Cup was a bunch of ties.
33: Yes.
34: And then yesterday, all the stars came out.
33: Oh, the stars did come out.
34: Who's your dude for Norway?
33: Erling Haaland. Maybe the best striker in the tournament.
34: Is today the day we have Mario on? Mario Ruiz?
31: Yeah, 2:30.
34: All right, so I'm going to ask Mario. I think if we did a draft of all the players, I might take that Haaland first.
33: Mbappe first.
34: Well... Mbappe had 2 goals.
33: He had 2.
34: Haaland had 2 goals. And then Messi had 3.
31: And Ronaldo had 0 this morning.
34: Well, Ronaldo's old. He's 41.
31: Yeah, so is Messi.
33: So is Messi, yeah.
34: Messi turns 39 next week.
31: So 2 years younger
33: all
31: than.
33: Right.
31: Than
33: yeah.
31: It's
33: all
31: so
33: right.
31: different.
33: Yeah. It is different, by the way. Right. When you get to those
31: Ronaldo
33: years,
31: is
33: it gets,
31: washed.
33: The years get bigger as you go along. Yeah, Ronaldo probably is washed.
34: Here's my, you know, Pepe knows more about the World Cup than I'll ever learn.
33: Yes.
34: We have a text chain with all the Laker announcers.
33: Mm-hmm.
34: It's me, Michael, Stu, Billy, Trudell, Pepe, everybody. So Pepe sends a picture of when Messi tripped that guy from Algeria. And Pepe says, that's a red card for Messi, or at least a yellow. And I write back to him, you want Messi to be ejected? Did you want Wemby ejected too? Good refs manage the games. Yellow, maybe. But red, the refs would be killed.
33: Yeah.
34: Red?
33: He could have gotten a yellow.
31: I will say straight reds, you need to punch somebody in the face.
34: Me, you need to shoot someone with a gun. It's the World Cup.
33: For a suspension of one of the biggest stars in the tournament would be insane.
34: The biggest star in the tournament. He is Michael Jordan to the World Cup. You know, I think your boy Holland is on the rise.
33: Yeah.
34: But in this scenario, Messi is LeBron. I mean, he's the biggest name in the game.

0: So I wanted to play something here. Messi, of course, had the hat trick last night for Argentina. This was the call of the goal from John Strong on Fox.
1: Nico Gonzalez, Lionel Messi, Lionel Messi! First career World Cup hat trick ties the all-time goal scoring record.
0: Okay, there you go. That's a good call, right? Here's Andres Cantor on Telemundo.
2: Ahí va Messi, prefiere con Nico por aquí. González para Messi. Messi, Messi, Messi! Oh!

0: he doing?
1: Dino! Hat-trick de Messi!
2: Hat-trick de Messi!
3: How does he hold that long?
2: And that is a long time to hold the goal call.
4: I like how he knew his first attempt at it was going too high. He needed to readjust, and then he knew he could
2: hold it right through.
3: Now, I'm going to say something as an American play-by-play announcer that I realize I'm insulting myself, but Spanish calls are way better.
2: Spanish calls are fantastic. They're just better.
3: I remember one year I won a Bob Miller Award for Call of the Year.
0: Yeah.
3: It was some big thing that I called that was good. And then Adrian and Francisco won it for Spanish. And we played the two calls on our show. I remember you kept saying, Mejor de Ireland, or whatever, better than Ireland. And it was. Those guys, I mean, there's so much passion in those calls. And I think, I've been trying to explain to people why I'm so into the World Cup. Because, again, I'm watching games where I don't know any players on either team.
2: Right.
3: And I'm into it.
2: Yep.
3: I think a lot of it has to do with the passion of the fans, the announcers, the passion of the world.
2: Yes.
3: I've got a big case of FOMO if I'm not watching it.
2: Yeah.
4: There's an incredible clip from this morning. So they're watching the Portugal-Congo game this morning in like a big courtyard in Portugal, like the big city center. And it's all Portuguese fans. But then when Congo ties it up at one, there is one little section of Congo fans that are just going crazy. Like, that is what it's about. It's like you're rooting for your country. I was rooting for Congo. I wanted the upset over Portugal. It's so fun. It's amazing.
2: Yeah, it really is. And I, you know, one of the things, I try to say this with the Olympics all the time, but the world gets small. Everybody's in the same thing, whether it's Iran or Iraq or Curacao or whoever it happens to, Cape Verde. I mean, everybody's in the same thing competing, and it feels like the world has something to collectively root for. Like in America, obviously, we're very polarized. The rest of the world is polarized. All of a sudden, everybody's on the same team. Every country, everybody's rooting for their country. I think it's really powerful.
3: And I said this the other day, but Fox is just killing it.
2: Yeah,
3: they're just killing it. I mean, they are, their announcers are great. Their pre and their post game shows are great. Em, I know you don't like Alexi Lalas, but I do.
4: I love Zlatan and Henry.
2: Yeah.
3: Your guy on Norway,
2: Erling Haaland.
3: Haaland reminds me of Zlatan.
2: Yeah.
3: Because he's big.
2: Yep.
3: He looks like a football linebacker, and you can't move him.
2: Yep.
3: And you better know where he is or he's going to score on you.
4: I was going to say, like, yesterday was like watching Tom Brady, Peyton Manning, and Patrick Mahomes play in the same day.
2: Yeah.
4: Because they're all...
3: All three of them delivered.
4: All delivered, and they're all completely different. That's the beautiful thing about soccer, is that you can be any body type, body size, body shape, and you can be incredible if you're good. So, like, Mbappe... is incredibly skillful, but he's more about power and more about finesse. And I would say Erling Haaland is like a shark. He's predatory. He's very physically imposing. He'll chase down every ball. We saw that with his second goal yesterday, that he chased down that goalkeeper. And he is just all in your face. He's a force. And Messi is all finesse. It's all touch.
3: Messi to me is Steph. He can score from anywhere.
2: Well, isn't his nickname the Little Wizard?
4: Yes.
2: I think they call him the Little Wizard.
3: I've heard, and I this sounds
2: no, this the little genius.
3: Well, I've heard the little flea,
2: the little flea.
4: All of them little.
2: Yeah. All of them. We've got the first word right.
3: So so I'm watching Messi last night, and like I've been doing, I flip over to the Dodger game.
2: La Pulga is the flea. Yes.
3: Okay. So I flip over to the Dodger game, and I've now come over to your side on something.
2: Mm.
3: We used to debate, Brian, would you rather see a 9-8 baseball game or a 1-0 game?
5: Probably a 9-8 game, if I'm in person.
3: I've always been you.
2: A pitcher.
3: That game last night was fantastic, and it took an hour and 52 minutes. It's the fastest Dodger game in 34 years. And Ohtani hit a solo home run.
2: In the sixth inning to win it.
3: And they won 1-0. And I loved how quickly the game moved.
2: Yeah.
3: And I think I've come over to your side on this. I think if you give me a choice, 9-8, spend 4.5 hours at the ballpark, or 1-0 with great performances from both pitchers, spend 2 hours at the ballpark, yeah, I'm going for the pitcher's
2: duel. By the way, I want to mention Shohei Ohtani on the mound. They're about to start the game at Dodger Stadium.
3: And this is
2: he
3: the
2: is
3: one
2: not
3: instance,
2: hitting
3: I was
2: today.
3: Just going to tell you, this is the one instance where I'm okay with him not hitting. Day game after a night game, had some leg issue over the weekend.
2: Yeah.
3: Just pitch him.
2: Yeah.
4: Okay,
3: you know,
4: I have
3: if the
4: a
3: game
4: question.
3: Was at night, I would be bitching
2: M has
3: about
2: an
3: it.
2: Interesting question. Go ahead, M.
4: So, game you said was the fastest game in 30-plus years. Since, I believe,
3: 34
4: since,
3: years.
4: Since 1982, though, at Dodger Stadium. That's the quickest game at Dodger Stadium since 1982. So, if the game's under 2 hours, should fans get a little bit of a refund? You're expecting a longer game. You're expecting like a 2.5 to 3 hour game. If it's under 2 hours, should you get a little money back?
2: You
3: Hell
2: bought,
3: no.
2: You bought a ticket for a game. You were there for the
3: Emily,
2: game. It happened
3: I,
2: to be quick.
3: If you and I both go to Mason's old movie theater.
4: Okay.
3: And you walk into Titanic.
4: Sure.
3: Which
4: long
3: is
4: movie.
3: 3 hours long.
2: Yep.
3: And I walk into a movie that lasts an hour and a half. Should I get some money back?
4: Okay. The question, though, is what if the movie stops in the middle and I only had less than I expected? That's Then I get my money
2: but
4: back.
2: But the game didn't
3: the
2: stop.
3: The game was good.
2: The game was completed.
4: I don't know. I'm just thinking. It's, you get a
3: one of my bosses off. Had a great line to me once. He walked up to me, and I was doing a preseason game. It was in San Diego.
2: Mm-hmm.
3: And John Black comes out and goes, "Hey, we're resting everybody. No Shaq, no Kobe, no Fish, no Rick Fox, no Robert Horry." And my boss happened to be walking by, and he goes, "John, you know what that means?" And I go, "No, what?" He goes, "No refunds. You have to be able to put up with whatever. You're buying a ticket to see what happens."
2: Yes.
3: Once the game starts, nobody can control what happens.
2: It just happened really fast.
4: Well, what about, you know, the lack of concession sales? Come on, think of the capitalism.
3: That hurts
2: that's,
3: the Dodgers.
2: That's bad for the Dodgers, right?
4: Yeah.
2: Yeah, that's bad for the Dodgers.
4: Speed up the game, or slow down the game.
2: Slow, yeah. I'm the one person who wants to slow down the game of baseball.
3: When I was a TV reporter in San Diego, the last game of the year was Padres at Dodgers. So my boss sends me up to Dodger Stadium, and he says, "We got to make this team's going all, they're all going different places as soon as this game is over." And he said, "Go up there and interview as many people before the game and make sure you do it before the game because after the game, these guys are leaving." And you remember Joe Carter?
2: Oh, yeah.
3: You know, Indians, Blue Jays, hit the famous home run.
2: Yeah, in the World Series.
3: So I'm interviewing him before the game and I get everything I need from him. So we're going to have probably, I don't know, 15 interviews in the can that we can use over the next month or so, okay, on the news. And the interview ends, I go, "Thanks for doing that." And he goes, "Good thing you got me now." And I went, "Why?" He goes, "10:30 flight out of LAX.
2: Oh, wow.
3: And I said, "Joe, this game, first pitch is at 7. He goes, "Why do you think I just went over to the Dodgers and said, let's make a deal to all swing at the first pitch?" Both teams were not making the playoffs that year.
2: Right.
3: Everybody swung at the first pitch. 1 hour, 57 minutes, everybody made their flights.
2: There you go.
3: Yeah. Fun games are fun. Fast games are fun.
2: Yeah, they are. I loved it last night.
4: But less
2: Ohtani, you got a home run. They sell less merchandise and they sell. By the way, they're doing Shaq night. I think it's Saturday is the Shaq.
3: I know it's this week.
2: Shaq bobblehead night, which is very cool. And Tommy Edman will lead off for the Dodgers today. We're in the top of the first right now. But Tommy Edman will lead off for the Dodgers today back from his first at-bats of the year after a long stretch dealing with an ankle thing, had surgery, rehabbed it, all that stuff.
3: Let me ask you about
2: him. He's playing
3: third
2: base today.
3: Okay, so I'm a big Tommy Edman fan. I'm glad he's back up there. I'm glad he's playing today.

0: 2024?
1: 24, yeah. And has come through in big moments. He never puts up good numbers. I mean, I'm just looking at last year. He had a 656 OPS, 13 homers and 49 RBIs. I mean, he is, to whatever degree, I can't imagine.
0: He's an innings eater?
1: I can't imagine his wins above replacement are very high. But he brings a lot of intangibles. He brings a lot of leadership. He can play second base. He can play third base like he's doing today. He can play center field. He can play left field. He's exactly what the Dodgers love.
2: Super
1: utility guy. Exactly right. So he's at third base today. I don't know. I don't think he's an everyday player necessarily. Every day during the playoffs, but not necessarily.
0: I don't think they think he's an everyday player.
1: No, he was available yesterday. Didn't use him. He'll be out there. He'll be out there, and we'll see. As you pointed out, he was not good at OKC in his rehab stint. Coming up next for you, LeBron. There are negotiations? There are LeBron negotiations going on? We got that coming up next for you. Mason, Ireland, 710 ESPN.
3: And it is the 15-minute mark right here on 710 ESPN. On the all-new ESPN LA app and on YouTube at ESPN Los Angeles.
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3: That's nice.
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1: Back to the guys.
6: My babies. Woke up looking for the broccoli. High key, keep a horn on me. That's my seat. IP, ownership. The
3: Kendrick Lamar,
6: me.
3: It is his 39th birthday today. Happy birthday to Kendrick Lamar.
7: Wow, he's only 39. He's kind of killing it.
3: Yeah, he absolutely is. Gigantic albums. All right. So, World Cup going on. The Scottish team has been playing in Boston, and somebody ran down this little Scottish kid who talked about getting tickets and a bunch of stuff about being in America. Listen to this.
8: Well, it was pretty crowded. Everyone was, like, watching stuff, and they were like, oh, I want to watch this for the match. And everyone was coming. Like, it was super busy, and everyone didn't know what they were doing. People were saying about the actual match, the price dropped down, but I think they were drunk, so they got some, they bought the tickets, and it was, like, 800 quid. But for the fans on it, it was like...
9: Three hundred.
8: But
9: you didn't buy any beers? You were meant to buy the beers?
8: No, they're not. You were meant to buy my Doritos.
10: Did you get your Doritos?
3: Did you just say Doritos? Yeah.
8: Like, the actual game is, like, for 800 quid, but VIP is 700. And I'm like, why is that 700? That should be 800. And the actual match should be 700. It's feeling good. Everyone back home in Scotland was watching me on the telly.
3: I think I need to do the negotiations for my World Cup tickets.
7: Yeah.
3: How many quid do you have on you right now?
7: I just like his voice. I like his accent.
3: Now, quid specifically means the pound?
7: Yeah. It's dollar.
3: It's not euro. It's the pound, right?
10: It's kind of similar to dollars.
3: Dollars.
10: Yes. Okay, basically that. And I like how he's like, someone was like, did you buy the beers? No, you were supposed to buy me the Doritos. We need subtitles for this little kid.
3: We absolutely do.
10: He's great.
3: Yeah, that's fantastic. Join Beto Duran next Thursday, June the 25th at Mercado Gonzalez in Costa Mesa for this summer's biggest football watch party. 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Mercado Gonzalez, where every match tastes better. I went to see Dr. Clapper yesterday afternoon, and
7: fixed.
3: I have a bone spur in my shoulder.
7: Okay, so what does he recommend for that?
3: We're going to try a little physical therapy, and if that doesn't work, then he says he'll make three holes, they'll sand off the spur, and it's in and out one day, and you're fine.
7: How was the recovery time, though?
3: He said I'll be back at work the next day.
7: But when can you work out again?
3: Oh, well, that's a different question altogether. That's going to take
10: a
3: little time.
10: No more bar muscles?
3: No more bar muscles. Exactly right. Now, he says that at a certain age, you're not supposed to do shoulder lifts. I guess I am at that age.
7: Well, if you're at that age, I'm older than you. Good thing I'm never doing them.
3: Yeah, exactly. Yeah. So Brian Windhorst was on ESPN in Cleveland yesterday.
7: He was on with Sedano and Cap for about an hour.
3: Oh, was he? Okay. Yeah. This is from yesterday. He was talking about LBJ. LeBron James and his future.
11: I think LeBron's intention is to play, and I think the focus right now is making a deal with the Lakers. And right now he's allowed to negotiate with the Lakers, and I believe they are negotiating. I believe they're going back and forth. Free agency begins in 14 days, and in the next 14 days, I think he's going to try to make a deal with the Lakers. And the amount of the deal may depend on what else the Lakers might be able to do in free agency. And if in 14 days he is at an impasse with the Lakers and there is no deal there, then I think other teams like the Cavs should stand to attention. But the league, I think, generally believes that the two sides are going to come together.
3: And I think the two sides are going to come together. John, yesterday, and this, your percentages change.
7: Yeah, I'm now 50% Lakers, 50% other. I've taken retirement off the board.
3: Does that not sway you? Did what he said not sway you, the fact that they're already talking?
7: No.
3: See, I think he's coming back. I think they're going to find a number that works.
7: You and I have essentially changed positions.
3: We have changed positions. You've
7: been convinced this whole time he's not coming back, and I was convinced he was. Now I think it's 50-50, and you think he is coming
3: back. Boy, what a service he would do the Lakers if he was able to agree before the next 14 days when free agency opens.
7: I think you're going to have clarity either way.
3: That he's either coming back or not, he can't sign anywhere else until after July 1.
7: Yeah, I think you're going to have clarity either way. You may have clarity before the draft. The draft's on Tuesday.
3: Yeah, I know. That's fat. And, that raises a good question. Are we going to use our 25th pick, or are we going to trade our 25th pick?
7: I would trade it. I'm Les Snead. F them picks.
3: Yeah.
7: Andy Kamenitsky would try and get more picks.
3: Right. Well,
10: I will say, in order to get the depth of most teams in these playoffs, I know the Knicks constructed it very differently. They did not draft all their guys.
3: Yes.
10: But if you want to compete with the Spurs and the Thunder, who did basically build up their depth, like the Lakers' issue a lot of times is their depth.
3: Right.
10: And you get that through the draft.
3: You do get that through the draft, and the Lakers have been terrible at drafting the last couple of drafts.
7: Can I make a point about that?
3: Yeah.
7: Here's the thing, years ago, I had a big argument with Sedano about this. Sedano says, well, these are professional GMs. They know what they're doing. They don't. They never have. And it's not just the Lakers can't draft. Go through any NBA draft, any of them.
3: Right.
7: Pick any year. Half the guys don't make it.
3: Correct.
7: Sometimes two-thirds of the guys don't make it.
3: But it's your job to get it right. And
7: correct.
3: You fail your job if you wind up with Dalton Connect or THT.
7: Which is exactly why I would trade the picks every year.
3: Why not just have a better general manager like Sam Presti who nails the picks?
7: He doesn't always nail them.
3: Well, look at his roster. He nails a lot of them.
7: Right. But I'm saying
3: he's finding value where nobody else sees it.
7: He's the best GM in the league.
3: Right.
7: And he misses. It's a flawed process,
3: my
7: argument.
3: It is a flawed process. But some guys can't Jerry West could evaluate talent like it was nobody's business.
7: He missed a lot.
3: How often did he miss?
7: A lot.
3: Really?
7: Oh, yeah.
3: Who'd he miss on?
7: He missed on all sorts of people.
3: Really?
7: Is Jerry the one that drafted Javaris Crittenden?
3: Yeah. You know, I don't know that.
7: Who looked like he was a good player.
3: Yeah, Javaris Crittenden.
7: I think Jerry was already gone by then. But Jerry told me once, he said, you can do all the work and miss. He said, it's just a hard process. So if you accept that premise, that 67% of the players taken in the draft, maybe higher, let's say 75% of the players in the draft aren't going to hit.
3: Right.
7: Okay. 25% are. Then why wouldn't you always trade a guy you know can play in the NBA for draft picks? So that's why when you ask me, the Lakers have a 25th pick, what are they going to do with it? I would trade it.
3: Yeah, I mean,
7: get somebody that can help you now.
3: Well, if there is something, I mean, they've got three first round draft picks as assets. If they're bad at draft, then definitely trade it.
7: Yeah,
3: because I mean,
7: but you keep saying they're bad at draft picks. My argument is almost everybody's bad at draft picks. Like,
3: I mean, I look at
7: besides Sam Presti, who would you say is a great GM?
3: I think Miami does a pretty good job.
7: Really?
3: Yeah, sure. They got Jaime Jaquez. We got Dalton Connect.
10: The Celtics.
7: Yeah,
3: the Celtics have done well.
7: But the Celtics did something the Lakers aren't allowed to do. The Celtics tanked. They got Jaylen Brown and Jason Tatum in consecutive years because they were one of the worst teams in the league. But here's my argument. As good as Brad Stevens is, as good as Pat Riley is, they miss. If you get the best person in there and you miss, Sam Presti actually has too many draft picks right now. He's going to have to unload some of them.
3: Right.
7: What his philosophy is, and he's kind of backing up my theory, is the more picks I have, the more shots I have to get it right.
3: Correct.
7: So if I miss six times, but I get A.J. Mitchell, then nobody's going to talk about the five I missed on. They're only going to talk about A.J. Mitchell.
10: Or if you pick Lonzo Ball over Jason Tatum.
7: Right. Well, that was magic.
3: Yeah. That was, bad pick. Bad pick. Period. Where's Lonzo and where's Jason Tatum? Come on.
7: Well, both of them have gone through a lot of injuries. Do you remember who was taken first in that draft?
3: No.
7: Okay, Sam Hinkie, who Daryl Morey once told me was a genius.
3: Well, Sam Hinkie's no genius. Who did he take?
7: Markelle Fultz.
3: Markelle Fultz.
7: Who's now out of the league.
3: Yeah, I mean, that's Terrible pick. Right.
7: Sam Hinkie, according to Daryl Morey, is a genius.
3: But is your job not to be Boston and get that pick right? Isn't that your job? Didn't Boston evaluate talent correctly and wind up with a guy that could help them for a decade?
7: They did, but they also missed on some guys, too. That's why I would always trade the picks.
3: Right. I just think your job as a general manager is to evaluate talent. And the same way you evaluate talent coming into a draft.
7: Let me ask you this.
3: Yeah.
7: How many of the Knicks starters that just won the title were drafted by the Knicks?
3: Two.
7: Zero.
3: Really? It wasn't Deuce?
7: He wasn't a starter.
3: Oh,
7: Jalen Brunson drafted by Dallas.
3: Well, there were only
7: Mikal Bridges drafted
3: right.
7: by Phoenix.
3: There were only two guys
7: Karl-Anthony
3: on the roster.
7: Towns drafted by Minnesota.
3: Yeah.
7: Josh Hart drafted by the Lakers.
3: Yeah. It's another way to do it.
7: The way to do it, in my opinion. That's my argument.
3: Well, the teams you're trying to beat didn't do it that way. The teams you're trying to beat in
7: but
3: the West.
7: Tanked. You can't tank.
3: You don't have that luxury if you're the Lakers. But in the same way you evaluate talent when it comes to free agents, when it comes to trade targets, you have to also get it right when you draft. A rotation player, had they had Jaime Jaquez instead of Dalton Connect, Jaime Jaquez would have been in their rotation. He's a rotation player. Dalton Connect's a bust.
7: There's a rumor, and I was surprised by it, that Jaime Jaquez is going to Milwaukee in the Giannis trade if they make it.
3: Yeah, we've got a bunch of Giannis stuff coming up next, and we'll do that. In the meantime, man, I'm telling you, the 2026 Palisade is incredible. 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
6: I'm not that guy.
7: I'm not that guy.
6: Picture-focused guy anymore. Since last night.
8: Hold Mason in Ireland right now.
9: From the land. Don't say you hate LA when you don't travel past the 10.
6: All right, so Jimmy Fallon on the Tonight Show.
10: Yeah, so before you play this,
6: yeah.
10: People always come up to me and they're somewhat divided on Michael's poems.
6: Oh, yeah, yeah.
10: I love them. Michael's poems.
6: I think they're funny.
10: I'm a sucker for Michael stuff. But
6: they make me laugh.
10: But others find it corny and weird. When you heard this Jimmy Fallon poem, did it not make you think of Michael?
6: This is exactly what
10: Michael would do. So little background here. Jimmy, of course, lives and works in New York City. He's a big Knicks fan. And after the Knicks came from 29 points down, he wrote a Michael Thompson-esque poem the next day that I, again, think is really good. Some of you guys are going to think it's corny and stupid. I disagree. Here is Jimmy Fallon.
11: First quarter, awful. Second quarter, bad. Third quarter, better. Fourth quarter, holy crap. At the start, feeling rough. Knicks just can't score enough. Nothing's working. What a slump. Curse continues. Thank you, Trump. Knicks were down 29. We were like, this is fine. But we wouldn't take the loss. T-Swift yelling, shake it off. Layup, 3 points, so much drama. Getting back at Wembanyama. 3-point free throw, crowd is jumping. Getting back tattoo of Brunson. OG, big block, tips it in. Ananobi for the win. Freak out, flip car, feel alive. New York screaming, Knicks in five!
6: I like that. That is very good.
12: It's a little like We Didn't Start the Fire.
10: Yeah.
12: You know?
10: Yeah,
12: it's like,
10: very,
12: just like good listing
10: comp.
12: Things.
10: Yeah.
12: You know?
10: Yeah.
12: I like it.
6: I think it's an elevated version of a Michael Thompson poem.
10: Yeah.
6: I think it's a little, I don't think Michael's got that.
10: Except for the Donald Sterling poem. That Donald Sterling poem will never be topped.
6: That was the best.
12: You need to have Michael do it to a beat next, like Jimmy was.
6: Oh, yeah.
12: Keep him on time.
6: Good. Keep him on time. Hey, tune in tonight for the Road to the Cup on ESPN LA. Dave Denholm and Mario Ruiz, who's going to join us a little bit later on the show, bring you previews, analysis, and reaction from soccer's biggest tournament and its biggest matchups. Cheer with the entire Mercado all tournament long. Mercado Gonzalez, where every match tastes better. So, John, you have uncovered this gigantic three-team trade that's just all over the place.
10: Okay, so this is not
6: with
10: me.
6: With players moving everywhere. This is a guy named Scoop B, right?
10: Yeah, Brandon Scoop B Robinson. He puts out a lot of NBA content.
6: Yeah.
10: And he has suggested a three-team mega deal that would happen before Tuesday's NBA draft that, if it happened, would launch the Lakers into title contention immediately. What my question is for you, Mace, is I don't think this trade's going to happen. It's just made from the mind of Scoop B.
6: Correct. But, way to go, Scoop B.
10: But you tell me who says no. Okay.
6: Yep.
10: Right. The trade involves the Washington Wizards, the Utah Jazz, and the Lakers. okay? The Wizards would receive the number 2 overall pick. Right now they have the number 1
6: right.
10: overall pick. So that would be in the trade going to Utah, and that would allow Utah to select A.J. Dabonsa, yep. the kid from BYU, who they're very high on.
6: Right.
10: They would also get the Wizards. They get the number 2 overall pick. They'd get Lauri Markkanen, Jared Vanderbilt, Dalton Knecht, 2030 unprotected first-round pick from the Lakers, 2032 unprotected first-round pick from the Lakers, and whatever pick swaps and other draft yeah. assets the Lakers would give them. The Lakers basically say, take any of our picks.
6: So essentially the valuable assets to Washington are the number 2 overall draft pick, Lauri Markkanen, and 2 Lakers draft picks.
10: Right. And
6: a first-round draft.
10: Vanderbilt, I think, would play for them, but, you know, depending on what you think. Oh, here's who the Jazz get. All right, the Jazz would get the number 1 overall pick. Mm-hmm. So, in essence, they would switch spots.
6: Yep.
10: They would get Trae Young, Jake LaRavia, this year's Lakers number 1 pick, the number 25 pick, and any other pick swaps or second-round swaps that the Lakers would have left over after Washington.
6: Okay.
10: Okay?
6: Yep.
10: So you're saying, Ireland, you're crazy. Why would you give up all this if you're the Lakers? Here's why. Here's who the Lakers get. Anthony Davis, Ace Bailey, who's one of the bright young stars in the league, and he's only 20.
12: He was drafted last year, right?
10: Right. Yep. Top 5 pick last year, but he's 20. He's a long 3-and-D wing.
6: Yep.
10: 2 Utah 27 second-round picks, and 2 Wizards second-round picks this year. So the Lakers would give up their first-round pick this year, but they'd get 2 in the second round from the Wizards.
6: Right.
10: Who says no?
6: You know, love Ace Bailey. Do we really want to be in? I know we need a big defensive-minded, rim-protecting center, but do we want to be in the Anthony Davis business in his age 33 season? Given his injury history, if you told me, and Anthony Davis will play 50 games and be healthy for the playoffs, I'd say, sure, but nobody can guarantee that.
10: I don't know the answer to that question. Like, would Anthony Davis stay healthy? But your question of would I want to be in the Anthony Davis business, yes, because in this particular lineup, how are you going to guard that team? And he is an elite defensive center.
6: He's fantastic.
10: And he gets tons of rebounds.
6: Right, but
10: when they won the title and when they won the in-season tournament,
6: yep.
10: that was Anthony Davis. I mean, LeBron was the best player, but AD is the one who put him over the top. And AD's still only, what, 32, 31?
6: He'll be entering his 33 season.
12: He played 20 games last season.
10: Yeah. Right, but I don't think he's done. I mean, and Ace Bailey is your insurance that if AD does crash and burn, you've got a 19-year-old top 5 pick who has a tremendous upside, and you're only giving up draft picks to get him. So are you saying that if I made you answer the question, who says no, you would say the Lakers?
6: Yeah, I would say no.
10: I wouldn't.
6: I would.
10: What are you?
6: You're also taking on a ton of money.
10: What? But you have it. You're sending it out because you're getting rid of LaRavia. You're getting rid of Vanderbilt. You're getting rid of Kinect.
6: But he's coming in at $58 million.
10: Right. But
12: and your other center is going to be,
10: Jackson Hayes.
6: And by the way, you want to talk about a dead contract. He's 54, then 58, and then 27, 28, which would be his 35 season, $62 million. Is that the business you want to be in? Because you're locking yourself up for a while.
10: Well, remember, LeBron will be gone by then. So you're moving forward. It's AD and Luka with Austin.
6: Right. Again, if I hadn't had the e-ticket Anthony Davis, sometimes he plays, sometimes he doesn't. He falls down a lot. He hurts himself a lot. If I didn't have that experience, in a vacuum, I would say, sure. But I would not do this deal if I was the Lakers. I would not take on that kind of money.
10: But you got
6: to talk about an untradeable contract.
10: There's
6: about,
10: no such thing.
6: How about Anthony Davis, 27-28 with a 60 $3 million contract.
10: As you're about to find out with the De'Aaron Fox contract, there's no such thing as an untradeable contract. You can always get some. You are dumb. There's always dumber. There always. De'Aaron Fox will be traded within the next 2 years. They'll probably have to attach a number one
6: pick
10: to him.
6: Sure they will, yeah.
10: But,
6: to get rid of the money.
10: Right, but he'll be traded.
6: Yeah, I mean, I I've nothing against Anthony Davis. Obviously, was a huge part of winning a championship here in 2020. I just want, again, if you're thinking about Luka, and you're thinking about 26-year-old Luka and a timeline, Anthony Davis doesn't fit that timeline.
10: Well, he'd be in his, you'd have him for his age, 33, 34, and 35 seasons.
6: Okay.
10: Yeah.
6: Not, and Luka's 26. Luka's, you know, younger, and I think I want younger guys around. The Ace Bailey part of the deal, I absolutely love.
10: Yeah, he's your insurance.
6: If you told me, it was we were getting Walker Kessler from Utah along with Ace Bailey, I would say yes. Can you do that? Can I get Walker Kessler in that deal? It's a three-team trade. Utah's involved. Can I get Walker Kessler? Because I like Walker Kessler a lot. And granted, he's had injury problems too, but he's young. He's on the right timeline.
12: Now he missed all of last season, basically.
6: Right. He only played five games. He's an elite.
10: Yeah, AD played more games than Kessler.
6: But Kessler is young, an elite rebounder, and an elite rim protector.
10: But he's not Anthony Davis.
6: No. But he's 10 years younger than Anthony Davis. Well, he's 7 years younger than Anthony Davis. I don't think I'm betting on old. I want a young team around Luka, and in principle, Anthony Davis makes a lot of sense. They could use a guy like Anthony Davis. I just wouldn't put money on Anthony Davis and wouldn't take on that money from him. All right, coming up next for
10: you. Right, before you go to break,
6: yeah.
10: Brian found the Michael Thompson Old Man Donald poem that I think is as good as the one from Jimmy Fallon.
6: Okay.
10: This was when Donald Sterling was basically exposed as being the league's biggest racist. Here's Michael.
4: Old Man Donald had a team, E-I-E-I-O, and on his team he had some blacks and V-Stiviano. With a black man here and a black man there, he said, if you're black or with a black, I don't want you to come back. Old Man Donald had a team and says, hell no, I won't go.
6: There
10: now
6: you go.
10: That's
6: very funny.
10: Comedic
6: yeah, that's
10: genius.
6: Very funny.
10: Right there.
6: Yeah, Michael is
10: a genius. And obviously none of us could have gotten away with it.
6: 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Under no circumstances would that have happened. All right, coming up next for you is Icebreakers, Mason in Ireland, 710 ESPN.
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7: 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Why can't I just tell her what I want?
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20: By the way, the Dodgers are up to bat, bottom of the third inning. It is still 0-0, and Alex Friedland's up to bat. But Ohtani's done a good job, had some guys on base, but generally has control of the game. Here we go. Here is the update. I forgot to
6: update
20: you guys on the score. John has 33 points. Mace, you have 19 points. Brian has 8, and the others have 5.
6: Month is not over.
10: You and I are both taking a lot of time off this month, so the others are definitely the favorites. All right, what do you got?
20: I was born in 1785 in Boston. My father wanted me to attend school with the clergy, but my schooling ended at age 10, and I'm in the International Swimming Hall of Fame.
10: Okay.
20: For 9 points, here are my thoughts on wine. Behold the rain which descends from heaven upon our vineyards. There it enters the roots of the vines to be changed into wine, a constant proof that God loves us and loves to see us happy.
21: Hmm. That doesn't help me.
20: For 8 points.
6: That's a lot of words.
20: It's a famous quote.
21: Doesn't help, yeah.
20: For 8 points. I also once wrote a satirical essay called Fart Proudly, where I suggested we scientifically try to make farts smell better. I created the first volunteer fire Ireland. Department... That?
10: Ben Franklin.
20: It is Ben Franklin.
6: He was born in 1785.
20: Oh, I must have maybe 1685. Sorry, messed that up.
6: Because I was thinking couldn't have signed the Declaration of Independence if it was 1785.
20: Sorry. Yeah.
10: Okay. I knew he was an inventor of a lot of weird stuff.
6: Yeah,
10: which
6: was.
10: How many points did I get for that?
20: You got 8 points.
6: Yeah.
20: You want me to read some more Ben Franklin stuff?
10: Yeah, sure.
20: So the rest of that was I created the first volunteer fire department in America. I never legally married, but I did have a common law wife. At 16, I secretly wrote advice columns for my brother's newspaper under a pseudonym, which was Sounds Too Good. I pretended to be a middle-aged widow, where letters were incredibly popular and even earned myself several marriage proposals. He also introduced daylight savings times in a satirical essay that he didn't realize would actually become law. And he's on American currency, and he's the only founding father to have signed all four of the key documents established in the U.S. Declaration of Independence, Treaty of Alliance with France, the Treaty of Paris, and the United States Constitution.
10: All right. All right, Icebreaker, sponsored by Blue Ice Vodka, the finest source vodka from Idaho potatoes. You can check out Blue Ice's new commemorative bottle celebrating the USA's 250th birthday and the 25th anniversary of Blue Ice. Blue Ice Vodka, because taste is everything.
6: I don't want to be
10: the one that said your mom bought a bottle of Blue Ice?
20: Yes,
10: somebody told me
20: for
10: their
20: my
10: mom.
20: Sister. Yes.
10: Okay, there
20: and
10: you
20: yes.
10: go.
20: You can be an a-hole. I messed up the year. I'm sorry I messed up the year.
6: It threw me off because I was like, well, it can't be a founding father because it was 1785 and the Declaration of Independence was signed in 1776. So I didn't even consider
20: that.
6: How
20: ben would you Franklin, like me to remedy this?
6: Nothing. I'm just
20: okay, great.
6: I'm just complaining.
10: He's just
20: yes,
10: complaining.
20: I messed
10: just,
20: it up.
10: He just slipped into the YouTube
20: should
10: chat
20: we, should
10: for
20: we
10: a
20: all
10: second.
20: Get
10: he wants
20: two
10: to
20: points?
10: Complain.
6: Yeah, no. I just, I'm registering a formal complaint. Yellow card. All right, ladies and gentlemen, this is interesting. Bill Simmons was talking about, obviously, Jalen Brunson walked away from Dallas. Nico Harrison traded Luka Doncic to the Lakers. Which was worse? Bill Simmons is asking.
22: The answer is most likely still no, but now it's more interesting. With Brunson winning championship finals MVP, is Dallas letting him walk now a worse decision than trading Luka?
23: No.
22: What's your case?
23: Nobody in the entire league forecasted this version of Brunson, and think about all of the pieces that had to be put into place for us to achieve and realize this version of Brunson.
22: Counter. We thought it was ridiculous in the moment that they weren't paying Brunson.
23: We did.
22: It was four
23: That's
22: years
23: true.
22: For $55 million. They should have done it without blinking. What the f*** are they doing?
23: That's right. Mismanagement. Yes. It was a colossal blunder.
22: The Luka trade led to Cooper Flagg. What did the Brunson trade lead to? Led to... eventually trading a first-round pick for Kyrie.
23: They made the finals after he left.
22: Because,
23: that's the problem.
22: Brunson left, they went and traded for Kyrie. So that would be the case. I still think Luka's worse. They didn't shop the Luka trade is what made it horrible. And they didn't shop it because if it came out, their fans would have rioted. That should be alone
23: their
22: why
23: fans,
22: that's worse. Their fans weren't rioting after Jalen Brunson left, but they were upset
23: they were
22: that it was mismanaged.
23: They were upset. Yeah. Yes.
22: The Luka trade led to actual Dallas almost shutting down as a city. None of this was Mark Cuban's fault, though.
7: It's the Luka trade that is clearly still worse.
10: Yeah, Mark Cuban is the one who let Brunson walk. And if you ask Mark about it, he'll say he was never given a fair chance, that Brunson was going to the Knicks no matter what, and he was just using the Mavericks as a stalking horse.
7: Right.
10: That's Cuban's opinion.
7: Yep.
10: He said, I never got a chance to even engage with him. But you still had him in your building and let him leave.
7: Right.
10: I mean, if you would have signed him before he reached free agency, you would have solved that problem. Mark's legacy is not going to be great. He did win that one title with Dirk in 2012, and he's been on our show a bunch of times, but first of all, he took the money and sold to a conglomerate that doesn't care about basketball, and then they traded Luka. And then Mark let Brunson walk, he let Steve Nash walk, and then Nash won two MVPs in Phoenix. I don't think Mark values guards.
7: Yeah.
10: It's like,
7: although isn't Mark's job as the owner, he's a very hands-on owner, but doesn't he have basketball people helping him with his decision? It's not exclusively Mark saying, yeah, let Brunson walk. Yeah. I don't think it's exclusively him. He's got basketball people around
10: him. I
7: think
10: Mark is similar to Artie Moreno. He involves himself in everything. So you can't only take the credit and not take any of the blame.
7: Right.
10: You know, his basketball people didn't want to get rid of Steve Nash. They didn't want to get rid of Jalen Brunson. They didn't want to trade Luka, but Mark was gone by then. So, good leaders always say, it's not my fault, but it's my problem.
7: No, it's definitely his responsibility.
10: Yeah.
7: Just like but here's, let me ask you this. So let's say the Lakers totally botched the summer.
10: Okay.
7: Do you say Mark Walter did a terrible job with this team this year?
10: It's a good question. I think Mark would say that. He would take the blame. But I think his people underneath would say, Mark's given us the green light to do whatever we want.
7: Yes.
10: We just missed it.
7: Yeah, and I think Mark Walter's strategy is to bring in the most talent evaluation, all that stuff. Like, I hope that the depth of the front office now, and now it's not just Rob, he's got a lot of help back there, I hope that their talent evaluation is just on it this summer, because this is the single most important offseason in the history of the Los Angeles Lakers franchise.
10: Brian,
7: I don't want to oversell it,
10: Brian,
7: but
10: just put that on a loop, and we can play it every year in June for the last 10 years.
7: They won't have this kind of salary cap next year. They will not have the salary cap space based on the commitments they make this year. So this is the year they got the third most cap space of any team. Only Chicago and Brooklyn can outspend them. I would argue that this is, without question, the most important offseason for the Lakers in their entire franchise history.
10: Until next summer.
7: All right.
20: It's like The Bachelor with the most dramatic season in its history.
7: Yes.
20: And I would like to say I have attempted a remedy. That is a very big blunder for me about The Year Is Born. I realize I did his office as president of Philadelphia as opposed to His Year Is Born. I gave myself negative 10 points.
7: Oh, okay.
20: Is that okay with you, Mason?
7: Yeah, sure. That's fine.
20: Right.
7: I mean,
20: I apologize.
7: I'm totally fine. I was not making a big deal about it. I was just making a big deal about it. All right. Sports graffiti time. 877-710-ESPN. Ireland suggested it. Actually, Scoop B on Twitter suggested it. Would you want Anthony Davis back if you could get him?
10: I would, but I like AD.
7: Would you rather the Lakers just F them picks or use that pick at number 25 and get it right? World Cup talk. what did you think of the performances yesterday? Messi with the hat trick, Haaland with the two goals, and Kylian Mbappe with two goals. The stars are starting to shine at the World Cup. 877-710-ESPN.
6: That's 877-710-ESPN. Your calls coming up next. 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
2: I think, like, Cappy and I are probably a similar level.
7: No.
2: No?
7: You're smarter.
2: Yeah, you're smarter. Hey, look at that.
6: Wait a second. How do we know this?
2: No, he's smarter than you.
6: Now, where are you in the smart rankings around here?
7: I mean, I'm not at the top.
2: Are we talking about everybody?
6: Yeah, the whole
2: like
6: thing.
2: Emily and Marcus
7: Emily
2: are pretty
7: and Marcus
2: close.
7: Are higher for sure.
2: They're up there.
7: But they are top two.
6: Okay, and then where would you? Who's the bottom?
7: I would say Travis is pretty darn smart.
2: You're the bottom.
6: He's on the bottom.
7: Yeah,
6: you're. No, you're the. I'm the top. You're the bottom.
7: I'm like upper.
2: No, you're the bottom.
6: Quack quack.
2: When you say quack quack, it tells people we did something wrong.
6: What did we do?
2: If we don't, say anything, it just goes.
6: No, the top and the bottom of the rankings of smart.
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25: You get to talk to Mason in Ireland during Sports Graffiti. And we know everybody loves Mason in Ireland.
26: Rick Vega, I'm the reigning champ of the Mason in Ireland Poker Invitational.
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25: Why do you want Mason in Ireland?
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25: Let's do it. Sports Graffiti time. Take it away, Mason.
6: All right, hey, you people, got a couple lines open. 877-710-ESPN.
25: What?
6: Jump in here. We're talking everything going on in the NBA. John, there was a trade we were kicking around where Anthony Davis would land up back with the Lakers.
20: Did you F them picks?
6: F them picks, all that stuff. Let's start
3: all right,
6: out.
3: So 877-710-3776. All you people, I get at least 5 tweets or texts a week. I tried to call into Sports Graffiti and I couldn't get through. Right now, you can get through. 877-710-3776.
6: Okay, let's start out with David in Studio City. David, you're on Sports Graffiti. What's up, man?
28: No Anthony Davis. It's the exact same thing that Ireland's saying about players being drafted unpredictable, except we know Anthony Davis will get hurt. Unless there's another pandemic, Anthony Davis isn't going to be able to play through a playoff or play through a season. He's just unfortunately not a healthy player. I'd rather have a 25th pick. The Walker Kessler idea, Mason, was brilliant. Yes, a player with upside, a player who we don't know if he can play through yet, where we know Anthony Davis isn't going to play a full season and be healthy.
6: Yep. Thank you very much for the call.
3: By the way, what does he think we're getting with the 25th pick?
6: I don't know. Rotation player, hopefully.
3: Look up the last 15 25th picks. Tell me where the rotation player is.
6: Actually, I happen to do that, and there actually are good 25th picks.
3: Okay, good.
6: No, I mean, again, I if they have something that they want, if they working on a trade where it includes three first-round picks, I say trade it. Otherwise, I'm cool with using the pick and hoping that they get it right. Let's go to Steven in Thousand Oaks. Steven, you're on Sports Graffiti. What's up, man?
4: Good afternoon.
6: Good afternoon.
4: This one's for Johnny. This one's for Johnny I. So
10: yeah, man.
4: Your take yesterday, you were talking about how Mookie Betts, you didn't believe it was Mookie's fault for ruining the perfect game. I'm a big Johnny I take guy. I'm also a huge Travis Rogers take guy. The show before, on Monday, Travis Rogers was saying how it was Mookie's fault. I felt like Morales wasn't explaining it as well as Travis Rogers does.
6: Right.
4: So if you guys did have time, I'd love if you brought it up in crosstalk to see if one of you guys can convince each other otherwise, because you guys also always have the best takes. And I'm a little torn between it.
10: Okay. Right. Yeah, I'll ask. Travis played baseball in college at UC Santa Barbara.
6: He knows his Dodgers, that's for sure.
10: And he was a pitcher.
6: Yeah.
10: So he would probably have more background on this than I would.
6: 877-710-ESPN. Let's go to Fred in Boyle Heights. Hi, Fred. What's up, man?
5: Good afternoon.
6: Good afternoon.
5: Mason, that commerce on Thursday was beautiful.
6: Great to see you out there, man.
5: Pepe, yeah, Andy, and then second of all, how about Anthony Davis? I don't know, man. Do you think he still wants to play with us after what we did to him? And then the third is go USA!
6: Yeah! Right.
10: So would he still want to play with us after we traded him?
6: Well, he's in Washington now.
10: Right. So that's the first thing. Yeah. Who wants to play for the Wizards? The second thing is, I've heard him talk about this.
6: Yeah.
10: He says he would have traded himself for Luka.
6: Oh, really?
10: Yeah. He goes, I can't believe that Luka was available.
6: Right.
10: And I totally understand it. So I don't think.
6: So you don't think he'd hold a grudge?
10: No, but again, this is a Brandon Robinson made up for. This is not happening.
6: This is hyper-hypothetical.
10: Yeah.
6: Yeah, so 877-710-ESPN. Let's go to Cameron in Lake Forest. Hi, Cameron. What's up, man?
8: Good afternoon.
6: Good afternoon.
10: Hi, Cameron.
8: Hey, so, John, Saturday is going to be my 38th birthday.
10: Okay.
8: And
10: happy birthday.
8: I'm looking to thank you. I'm looking to stay at Terry Nea for my first time. Any recommendations?
10: What should? Are you asking? Should you go to Terry Nea? 100%. You should go. It's like going to Hawaii without getting on a plane. It's. I mean, Mace, you've been there. It's,
6: yeah.
10: It's indescribable. Have you been there before, Cameron?
8: No, this will be my first time.
6: I would recommend go to the place that's at the top that has the unbelievable view. What's that called, that restaurant?
10: Marcel.
6: They beautiful.
10: Have four restaurants there, Cameron, that are all great. You can rent electric bikes. They have a fun nine-hole golf course. You can go walk on the beach. It is. By the way, Cameron, are you married or do you have a girlfriend?
8: A girlfriend.
10: Okay. Would she be going with you?
8: Yes.
10: To quote the great Frank Thomas, she'll like it too.
6: There you go.
10: There's your answer.
6: Quoting Frank Thomas. All right. 877-710-ESPN. By the way, you know where we wound up going for vacation for next week? Seattle. We're going to Seattle.
10: I thought you were going to Kauai.
6: We were. Yesterday it was Kauai. Juan has always changed his stuff, but now it's official. It's Seattle.
10: I love Seattle.
6: Followed by Ojai. That's the trip.
10: I'm going to be in Ojai on Saturday.
6: Yeah, so we're going to stay at the Ojai Valley Inn.
10: I'm going to be the Ojai Valley Inn in 3 days.
6: Oh, wow, yeah, so we'll almost overlap.
10: No, you're going to be there
6: but
10: the following
6: But I know nothing
10: Saturday.
6: About Seattle except
10: it's great.
6: There's salmon
10: catching. The woman
6: catching
10: I dated before I met Lisa lived in Seattle, so I would go there twice a month. I loved it.
6: I've never been.
10: Oh, you'll love it.
6: Yeah, I've
10: it's
6: never
10: awesome.
6: Been.
10: It's awesome.
6: Let's go to...
10: You might be able to watch World Cup games.
6: Except the World Cup is Friday at noon. And by the way, the tickets are really affordable, too.
10: Right. Well, I told you, Lisa's friend, she wanted to go to the games here. She wanted to go to the USA game here. Couldn't get tickets. She's flying to Seattle with her husband and two kids. And the cost of it is the same if she would have paid for tickets to go here.
6: Yeah, yeah.
10: So they're making a whole road trip.
6: Yeah, if it was Saturday, I would go, but I'm here on Friday. We'll be watching the game live as it plays out at Lumen Field. Let's go to JC in Ventura. JC, what are you doing, man?
9: I'm working right now, but when I heard about the Anthony Davis thing, absolutely not. I wouldn't marry somebody I just divorced for them to do the same thing to me all over and over again. That's all he does is break down on us. He can't go with that. No way.
6: All right.
21: There is a very, Anthony Davis, there's kind of a unanimous take out there, and the unanimous take is no.
20: And it's also not just that he isn't always available, it's that when he is available, he's not always consistent. He sometimes will, like, waver in the biggest moments. Like, what's his biggest moment in the postseason?
21: Well, he had the big shot.
10: He led him to the title in 2020.
20: What's the moments? The big shot, okay. More than that?
10: Well, I mean, he had 40 and 20
21: in the finals. Did he not win that game with that shot?
10: Yeah.
21: Yeah.
20: All right. So but since then, it's 6 years. He had him for four more years after that. What was that? And they went to the postseason. They went to the Western Conference Finals with him. And what was his moments in that?
21: Right.
10: Yeah.
21: The only other thing about AD is that whole I don't like to play the five thing. We need a five. We don't need a four.
10: That's true.
21: We need a five.
10: Yeah.
21: Let's go to Perry. Oh, our friend Perry in Bakersfield. Perry, you're on Sports Graffiti. What's up, man?
11: Hey, guys. I'm driving the freeway, listening to my favorite show, and heard there was actually open lines, so I pulled off the freeway so I can talk
21: beautiful,
11: to you.
21: Nice, man. Perry. Nice. What's going on?
11: You know, when that game four that we lost, I looked at the way we played that. I was so excited about how much energy they put in it. And really, with Luka there, it would have been a whole different team. So when I watched the Knicks win, I thought, we have our Brunson and Luka, and the rest of the Knicks roster is a bunch of guys you can find all over the league, whether they're being traded because they don't want them on the team. And I look at it as if you hit with guys that can play with Luka, play some defense, and want to win, I don't think the Lakers are far off. So I'm super excited about this offseason and what we can bring.
21: Okay, thank you, Perry. By the way, I don't disagree with them. Look. Nobody expected the Knicks to be able to play with the Spurs. They had a very unique combination of players. Everybody complimented each other. Like he said, they were all from different places. They didn't draft those guys.
10: That's not true. I know the three of you took the Spurs. I took the Knicks.
21: Yeah, I had the Spurs, Knicks in the finals, and then I had the Spurs over the Knicks.
10: Yeah,
21: so I
10: thought the Knicks, when I started watching how they were playing in the playoffs, I thought this is a hot team and a good team.
21: Yeah, definitely a hot team for sure. Let's go to Chris and Walnut. Chris, you're on Sports Graffiti. What's going on, Chris?
12: Hey, so I'm not so big on the Anthony Davis hatred. I actually really liked Anthony Davis when he was here. My issue is more with he's kind of like an ex-girlfriend. At this point, that relationship ended. It was nice while it lasted, but, you know, there were some flaws in the guy, and obviously he moved on. So at this point, there's no reason to get back into that relationship when you know how it's going to end eventually.
21: All right.
10: Thank you, Chris. Yeah. By the way, Alex Call, RBI single, Mookie Betts scores. Call has stolen second base. Dodgers lead 1-0 in the fourth.
21: So that call made me think of something, John. When somebody's married to somebody and they get a divorce, there are lots of instances where they get back together and get married again.
10: Yeah. Elizabeth Taylor and Richard Burton did it
21: four times. Yeah. To me, the success rate has got to be low on second marriages. Is it not?
10: I don't know.
21: If you've already divorced him once.
10: Oh, you mean second marriage is the same person?
21: Yeah, exactly. Married the same person. We were together. We got a divorce. We got together again. Now, it's sort of like Ben Affleck and J-Lo.
10: Right.
21: They did that. I don't think they were married.
10: There was a reason why you broke up in the first place.
21: Yeah. By the way, you mentioned Richard Burton and Elizabeth Taylor 4 times.
10: Yeah.
21: 4 times. All right, coming up next for you, Vince Goodwill from ESPN thinks the Larry O'Brien Trophy is kind of like a participation trophy. We'll play that for you next.
10: Who is he, Rob Manfred?
21: Yeah, it sounds
10: like it. Just a
21: piece of metal. Hey, the World Cup is going on right now. Obviously, yesterday, a spectacular day. Mbappe and Haaland and Messi had huge performances yesterday, and you could have been there to see them at COSM. Now, here's the deal. FIFA World Cup is happening right now, and you can get in there and see it in shared reality on an enormous 87-foot wraparound LED dome. You will feel like, and I haven't seen soccer there, but I've seen baseball, I've seen basketball, I've seen football, I've seen everything there. 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
4: I mean, would you rather have good life or sex? Good sex. Good life, good sex.
5: Well, I got both.
4: There you go.
5: That's
6: good for you,
5: answer.
6: Johnny.
5: Yeah,
6: I.
7: More of Mason in Ireland right now.
4: So Dodgers lead Tampa 2-0. Shohei Ohtani on the mound. They are in the bottom of the fourth inning right now. Runners in first and second for the Dodgers. Meanwhile, there was a big moment in the England game in the World Cup. Em, you just walk us through exactly what went down.
8: Right. So England is playing Croatia right now in Dallas. And England was gifted a penalty kick in about like the 15th minute of the game. And Harry Kane is the captain of England. He is the highest. He has the most goals ever scored for
9: He's
8: England.
9: He's their most famous player, right?
8: Exactly. So yeah. He's about to kick the PK, and he does a little stutter step, and then he misses. It's blocked by the goalie. Big cheer from Emily because I don't like Harry Kane. But, oh no, here comes a whistle. They're going to VAR review it because it's like a lane violation in basketball of a free throw. The Croatian players had crossed the 18, the box outside of the goal, before Harry Kane kicked it. So he gets a re-kick, and then he scores in the second. Ooh. So England's up 1-0 over Croatia. But the reason why we are going so crazy in the studio is because Brian is on a little bit of a heater here.
9: Yeah.
10: You know, they say a soccer head over here.
4: Yesterday, you were like, I'm not really into it. Now you're right. You're playing it on Prize Picks.
10: Yeah, that helps. You know, you got a little skin in the game.
4: What's your bet?
10: Today, I had Ronaldo had like a free square on Prize Picks with just any pass. Paired that with the Harry Kane goal, so I hit that one.
8: Which he wouldn't have gotten if that block PK had stood.
10: Yesterday was a big one, though. Had Mbappe, Haaland, and Messi goal every game, and they all hit.
4: Oh, that's awesome.
5: What did you bet, and what did you win?
10: $10 for $100.
4: $10 for $100 is great, man.
5: Easy money.
10: The sad part about that one is if I would have done 10 for two goals apiece, it was like $1,500.
5: Oh, wow.
8: And it would have hit.
5: Yeah, that's a very big reach.
4: Yeah, two goals apiece, nobody could have seen
5: it. But, Messi almost had four goals. But I bet I'll ask Mario this. Mario Ruiz is coming on at 2:30 today, so he's more of a soccer head than us. We're just World Cup fans, Johnny-come-latelys. But
4: Johnny come every 4 years.
5: Yeah, I think when we play golf, me and all my friends, we have a thing that if you're inside the leather of the putter, it's good.
4: Yeah.
5: So, which I think is about 2 feet.
4: Okay.
5: So you put
4: you put it down.
5: You put your putter in the thing, and if it is
4: within the putter, it's a gimme.
5: If any part of the ball is within the leather, even a tiny sliver of it, it's good. You don't have to putt it. I think soccer should change the offsides rule to that. In other words, Messi's first goal, the one they disallowed, he would have had four goals. His shoulder. Kind of a little bit ahead, but clearly part of his body was even with. I think any part of your body's even with the defender, it's a good goal. Right now, the rule is the opposite.
4: Right?
8: If you're even in NFL,
5: yeah. If you're even an inch offside, that's offside, no goal. Don't you want to have more reasons to give them goals?
4: Yeah,
5: yeah. It just seems to me that like a lot
8: but
5: of ties yesterday,
8: also
5: a lot of 0-0
8: from the defense. You know, it's a strategy from the defense. You have to kind of do a little risk analysis by being up more to get the guys offside. And one thing about soccer that's great is that offside is like the eagle eye in tennis and like ABS. It's just like an automated system. Are you in or are you out?
5: It's quick. It's the opposite of replays in the NBA.
4: Did you agree with the call, because we didn't see it, in the Croatia-England game? It was the right call?
8: Yeah, it's the right call. You had to do layer the law, but I don't like Harry Kane, and he got bailed out yet again.
5: Would any of you agree with Pepe that Messi should have got a red card last night?
8: No. You need to punch somebody in the face. You need a Zinedine Zidane and headbutt a guy in the stomach in order to get a red card immediately. Yellow card, maybe.
5: And ironically, Zinedine Zidane, his son was the goalie for Algeria. Emily, you sent out a text. What's with the goofy face mask?

0: Yeah.
1: He broke his jaw about 6 months ago, and so he's required to wear that if he's going to play.
0: But I've never seen it before.
1: He almost looked like a little baby with a bib on. We get it wrapped all around his head and his jaw, but it didn't work. Argentina won anyway.
0: And you know what, Mace? The summer of soccer is here,
2: Yes,
0: right?
2: it is. The summer of soccer is here. 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All right, so Vince Goodwill, who's on ESPN, I see him on the Get Up every day. He made this statement about the Larry O'Brien Trophy.
3: I'd like to know that greatness is validated. How do we know that any of the last eight champions are actually validated because they have not done it again? Giannis is itching to get out. Boston is thinking about trading Jaylen Brown. They don't believe in their one championship. LeBron's one championship in L.A. was not enough. So why would it be enough for us?
2: So in other words, he's saying that you have to win multiple championships for it to be a legitimate championship?
1: Completely disagree.
2: What is he doing?
1: Completely. By the way, Vince, ask Joe Namath how long you can ride one championship.
2: Yeah, true.
1: I mean, Joe Namath is in the Hall of Fame because he upset the Colts in the Super Bowl.
2: Yep.
1: He had more interceptions than touchdowns.
2: Yep.
1: But because he led, every year is its own entity. So if you win the title, you get it forever.
2: It's your
1: Jalen
2: story.
1: Jalen Brunson will not pay for a meal or a drink in New York for the rest of his life.
2: Right.
1: He's got a validate. What's he talking about?
0: It seems so stupid. Like they are. You can capture everything in a year. Like, are the Nationals not validated in the 2019
2: of course
0: World
2: they are.
0: Series?
2: They won it all.
0: Are the Rangers not validated in what their 2022 World Series?
2: Yep.
0: Like, no. There's something about it could be a one off. You can say it. Maybe you're not a dynasty. If that's his argument, they aren't a dynasty because they haven't tried to win it more than once. But to say it's not validated is so stupid.
2: Well, we live in an era of extreme parity in the NBA. I think this is what he's kind of getting at. There is no 800-pound gorilla, as you like to say, John. And maybe the league, I like the randomness of it, the fact that it's a different team every year. It gives everybody hope. Like, well, if the Knicks can do it, if Denver can do it, you get the sense that you can do it in any given year as opposed to running into, a Michael Jordan Bulls team.
1: Okay,
2: or,
1: so let me apply this for a second to baseball.
2: Okay.
1: Do you think that if the Dodgers had not won back-to-back, in other words, Toronto wins last year,
2: right,
1: that it would lessen the chance of a lockout? Because I do. I think the whole reason we're getting a lockout is because the Dodgers won 2 years in a row.
2: I don't. I think it's the spending. Even if Toronto had won last year, there would still be, they were the number one payroll. They made the World Series at least.
1: Maybe.
2: They paid Shohei Ohtani $3 million and then deferred $70 million. All that stuff is what they would get into.
1: Mark Spears came out today and said, not only does he think LeBron's re-signing with the Lakers, he thinks he's bringing Kevin Love with him. That do anything for you?
2: Kevin Love and
1: LeBron.
0: Is it 2018?
2: Yeah, what year is it?
1: Well, didn't they win it in 2016?
0: 2018 is when they went to the NBA Finals.
2: Yeah, I'm not a fan of this.
1: I think Kevin Love and LeBron won it in 16, didn't
0: and then
1: they?
0: Was Seven Kevin Love Warriors? On the team in 2018 as well when they went to the NBA Finals against the Warriors? That was the sweep loss. Okay, so 2018 still works.
2: Yeah. I'm not a big fan of like bringing in a bunch of old guys. I think
1: I don't think he would play very much.
2: No, I don't think so either. I mean, maybe he'd be a. Is he still a rotation player?
1: Probably not.
2: Yeah. So what's the point?
1: But he's a big guy who can shoot threes.
2: Yeah,
1: and
2: true.
1: Gives you another body. I don't hate it. Depends on what you pay him.
2: Yeah, I mean, I think if the goal is to get younger and deeper and more athletic, the correct answer is not Kevin Love.
1: Yeah, right.
2: All right, coming up next for you. By the way, I think Max Kellerman's going to join us coming up here. We're just texting there, so we'll maybe talk to Max about what's going on in the league right now. Also, NFL considering two new expansion franchises. What city should get them? We'll do that coming up next. Mason in Ireland, 710 ESPN.
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2: You know, one of my favorite podcasts to listen to is Game Over with Max Kellerman Rich Paul. Such a great show. And Max joins us now, talks some NBA. Max, what's going on, man? How are you?
18: I'm in New York is how I'm doing right now.
1: Max, I'm so happy for you and all the other. You know, one thing I brought up, I didn't know I was going to get a chance to talk to you today, but I was curious about was, you have been as vocal a critic of James Dolan as anyone I know from the whole time I've known you. Does what happened this year clean the slate for you? Is Dolan now A-OK in New York, or do you think he is still a pinata for criticism?
18: There is one last thing for him to do, and he will have turned it all around, and I'll bet you guys can guess what that
1: Charles
18: is.
1: Charles Oakley.
18: Correct.
1: Yeah.
18: He has to patch it up with Charles
1: Oakley. I agree with you.
18: The way George Steinbrenner did with Yogi Berra. Now, Steinbrenner famously fired Berra. He didn't do it face-to-face as manager. You know, Yogi Berra is basically the Bill Russell or Tom Brady of baseball. right? Like, you

0: this incredible figure, won the most championships, hit cleanup in the greatest dynasty ever.
1: Max, you know, for my money, one of the most underrated players in any sport ever. If you go down the rabbit hole of Yogi Berra, you will be stunned at how dominant that is. You can make the argument that until Mike Piazza came along, he was the greatest hitting catcher in baseball history.
0: But beyond that, guys, the way he handled the pitching staff, if you look at everyone the Yankees acquired while he was catching, they all had career years with the Yankees. He's one of the keys to the reason defensively. And when you think about the fact that he was the hit cleanup in that lineup, won three MVPs, finished second a couple times, third a couple times, like, you know, he has a GOAT. If baseball wasn't so statistically driven, he'd have the same GOAT case that Tom Brady or Bill Russell have. But anyway, he's the manager. He takes offense to the way Steinbrenner fires him, refuses to set foot in Yankee Stadium again until years later. Steinbrenner finally owned up to it, was the bigger man, and apologized. Now, Dolan might think, hey, Oakley was being belligerent. He's not exactly Yogi Berra, et cetera, et cetera. But guys, my late great brother Sam and I, we never had season tickets. We waited literally around on a Blockbuster, around the block. If you wanted playoff tickets, you had to get there the night before and essentially camp out online. And we used to do that for Knicks playoff tickets. And the heart and soul of that team, the guy who really embodied that team more than anyone, was Charles Oakley. So Dolan has been great recently. He got out of the way with one exception. Whenever he stays out of it, everything's good. When he invited Trump, they lost. And by the way, not just like in a superstitious way, guys.
1: Yeah.
0: It's not just in a superstitious way. No one wanted him there. Everyone was angry about it. Ticket prices plummeted. You couldn't get to the Garden because they shut off an 8-block square, radius around the Garden. Killed the vibes. Not only did they lose that game, they were down 27 at the half of the next game.
1: Yep.
0: It wasn't until Wu-Tang performed that they turned it around.
2: Turned it around, exactly. Now, I'm looking at the game, and I'm seeing all the big – I'm seeing, Larry David and Taylor Swift and Jerry Seinfeld and Ben Stiller and all these guys. I kept looking for you. I did not see you courtside, Max. You're a big deal. Were you at the games? What did it mean to you? What was it like in there?
0: So let me tell you something. I was not courtside. And I had mixed feelings about, I was in town for game four, and I was about to get tickets. I was just going to buy the tickets because Rich couldn't be here. He was back. Originally, we were supposed to meet up here and go to the game. He had business. He had to be in, where was he? Was he in L.A.? But he wasn't in New York. That's already a week ago. It's so much has happened. It's a year ago. So I'm going online. I was thinking about grabbing tickets and just going with my daughter. Guys, on the secondary market, on one of the ticket broker sites, there were two tickets, third row. Sorry, did I say game four? This is game three.
2: Oh, game three. Okay.
0: Three, not four. Game three. Two tickets, third row, center court, more or less. And they were, I won't tell you the number. I almost got two of them and called my daughter. They were something like 1/8 of their original price.
1: Wow. Jeez.
0: Yes, ticket prices for game three went through the floor. I mean, still absurdly expensive, but not like you have to take out a mortgage on your house.
2: Right, right.
1: We're talking to Max Kellerman, who is a longtime native New Yorker. He was in New York. He's there now. Knicks parade is tomorrow. Max, I don't know if you heard it, but Rich Eisen, who's on before us now, had Marv Albert on today. And Marv said that he's been in New York like you for most of his life, and he's never seen a reaction to a change. He said not when the Knicks won it in 70, not when they won it in 73, not for any of the Giants Super Bowls, not even when the Jets pulled off that monster upset of the Rangers in 94. Marv, in his opinion, said the city has never gone as crazy as it did over the Knicks this week. Do you agree with that?
0: Easily. Guys, it's not even close. I mean, and you guys understand this, as Lakers fans can't relate to it as much because the Lakers are like the Yankees. You have so much success, right?
1: Right.
0: But when you go 50, New York is number one a basketball town. The reason people mistakenly think it's a baseball town is because, you know, the number one franchise has 27 championships. Of course they're going to support that team. But it is fundamentally because there's no space anywhere. There's a basketball hoop on every corner. It is at its core a Knicks town. When I was a kid, you could get the best tickets you wanted for like $100 to a Yankees or a Giants game. Want to sit courtside for the Knicks? I'm talking about in the 80s. Try $1,000, $1,500, 10 times the price of any other ticket in town. It is fundamentally a basketball town. So that's where you start. And then when you wait 53 years, guys, I didn't understand. You know, like when I came to town, I said, I'm a Lakers fan now. I meant it. I meant it. I was like, I can't take Dolan anymore. The Knicks never win. I always wished the Knicks were run like the Lakers. I'm going to be doing radio in L.A. I'm embracing the Lakers, right? Like, yep. Why just wish your team was like the Lakers? You know, like these transplants who were in L.A. And I'll be a Clippers fan. What are you, a glutton for punishment? Nonsense. Like, root for the Lakers. So I didn't know I would have this reaction. Guys, I'm getting choked up watching reels on Instagram.
1: Aww.
0: I'm getting choked up, and I realize, like everyone in New York, especially people who've lived through it and who were born here or raised here, it's not just the Knicks winning a championship. It's connected to your dad. It's connected to your brother, to your best friend, to your sports enemy, to your coach, to everything in your life, love and loss. Life and death, literally, people who are not here anymore, children, divorce, and the highs and the lows of life, it's connected to everything. So it is touching a nerve in New York that is so deeply rooted in everyone's life that it's hard to explain the emotions right now. It's nuts.
2: Now, are you going to be at the parade?
0: I am.
2: I'm
0: in town to be at
2: the parade. Where were you watching from?
0: I'm,
2: like, you have a special perch somewhere?
0: What I'm going to do is scoop my daughters up, and I want to, like, you know, when I was in L.A.
1: Max, how old are your girls now?
0: 17, 14.
1: Oh, my God, do 15. I feel old.
3: They used to come up
1: to my waist.
2: Wow.
1: Oh, my gosh.
0: Yes, right. Yeah. No, Esther's in high school in L.A. right now.
2: Wow.
0: Living with me in L.A., and she's almost 18. But Mira, my youngest, is 11. And when Esther was 2 or 3, maybe 3 or 4, I took her to an Angels game because the Yankees were in town. And I pointed to Derek Jeter and said, that's Derek Jeter. Like, remember the day you saw him play. And I pointed to Mariano Rivera, and I say, see that? That is, inning for inning, the greatest pitcher of all time. Look at him. That's Mariano Rivera. Remember you came and saw him play. And like, I feel like this is one of those moments where I have to point out, but, you know, they're old enough to understand it. They're all going nuts too, right? But, hey, you know, that's Jalen Brunson. That's OG. That's Karl Anthony Towns, Bridges, Josh Hart, like the whole thing. You know,
2: the one lesson that comes out of this, because we've been talking about, you know, the fact that it's going to be all San Antonio, it's going to be all OKC in the West, and they're going to be really tough. You know what? I think the Knicks proved that if you put together, it's almost like a combination lock. If you put the right combination of players together, you can play with those teams, and you can beat those teams. I took it as a sign of hope for the Lakers, that there is a combination that will allow us to go deep into the playoffs next year.
0: Of course, there always is. And the reason I was so critical, and by the way, all year, really from the middle of the year, I kept saying I put a reel together because I didn't want to sound like I'm making it up. Since the middle of the year, I've been saying Spurs are going to win the championship. They're easily the best team in basketball. Unless they face the Knicks in the finals, the Knicks match up well with them. What I didn't realize is the Knicks would also catch fire, mm-hmm. right? Like they were both the most dominant. Oh, my God, they're blowing teams out by 50 points. Like, you look back at it now, you're like, oh, maybe the Hawks weren't so bad. They won 2 games, you know? And then they were also the comeback kids, right? So you can absolutely put the right combination together. The key to it, and the reason I've been so critical of Luka, is his style of play will dictate everything. That is, like, it's up to Luka. He's capable of doing it. right? Like, imagine being a Mavs fan right now, guys.
2: Oh.
0: Once upon a time, Steve Nash walks out of the building with no resistance, and it's like, yeah, you win a championship with Dirk, but you look at Dirk and Nash and go, we should have had two or three. And then you draft Luka and Jalen Brunson in the same draft, and together they get to the conference finals, and then individually Luka gets to the finals and Brunson wins the championship and neither one is in the building. You got to be going crazy, right? But Luka is capable of winning a championship, but he must play the right way. And one of his issues is when it's like a running quarterback. If you can always get the first down with your legs, when do you learn pocket presence, right? The short-term incentive is get the first down, keep the sticks moving. But that interferes with the long-term incentive, which is play in a way that you can win a championship. So it's super important for guys who can run at quarterback to stay disciplined in the pocket so they can develop the kind of awareness that they're going to need to win a championship. That's Luka. Luka can always get a high percentage shot relative, you know, for him.
2: Yeah.
0: Because he's that kind of offensive genius. But he has to resist that temptation on every possession, the short-term incentive to score, so that other guys can touch the ball. You know, he's got to do it. And if he does, then you can put the right guys around him and they can win.
1: Max, we're talking to Max Kellerman. You sit next to Rich Paul on the Game Over podcast multiple times a week. What's your gut telling you happens with LeBron?
0: You know, I, it's so interesting. Could he have, had the Knicks come up short, could he have gone to the Knicks? That's not out of the realm of possibility. Can't go there now, right?
2: Right.
0: Can't do it now. If it's important to him to win a championship immediately, or guys to go somewhere where he feels valued in terms of the championship experience he brings to the franchise, then there are franchises like, for example, San Antonio, right? Where if LeBron joined, you'd be like, oh, my God. But I think given what the Lakers can pay,
2: yep,
0: and given the fact that it's not like, you know, like if I told you you're starting a franchise, you have Luka Doncic and nothing else, you'd be like, okay, we're off to a good start, right? And the Lakers also have Austin Reeves and even guys like Hachimura. They have good players. Given that fact, and given the fact that he lives in L.A. and that they can pay him the most, my guess would be he's a Laker next year.
2: How about Austin Reeves? What are you hearing about him?
0: Guys, you know what's so interesting about Austin Reeves? And he's actually my favorite player on the Lakers. I think he plays the right way. Even when they were going through bad spells, and even though he had a bad playoffs and all that, I just like the cut of his jib. I like the fact that even when things are down, he's still hustling back on defense, even if he's not a good defender, right? Like, but he's putting in the effort. On the way the Lakers are constructed, and this is why I brought it up last year, though Rich got blamed for it. It's really me saying it, and it's my idea. It's like, to me, that's the chit you have that you can trade for something. He has value, you know?
2: Right.
0: And I would want to put stuff around, like you just mentioned, the Knicks. What do the Knicks have? They have a point forward slash center in Karl-Anthony Towns. And then we're not going to win the championship until Mike Brown was like, you know, we're going to run the offense through him a lot of the time, take the ball out of Jalen's hands a bit. Luka needs someone like that. He needs someone that can run the offense and play some defense, by the way, that can take the ball out of his hand sometimes. And if the Lakers were really smart about this, the guy's already on the roster and his name is LeBron James, right? LeBron should be, you know, Luka should be like a point forward, and so should LeBron, and they should share those responsibilities, and I think it would make the team a lot better.
2: Hey, listen, Max, it is always great to talk to you. I'm really happy for you that you get to celebrate this. I mean, you're generally kind of a cynical guy, and I'm moved that you are moved by it, that it has touched your heart the way it has. I thought it was a great description of what's going on in New York right now. The podcast is Game Over with Max Kellerman and Rich Paul. It is available on the Ringer Podcast Network and on Netflix. Hey, Max, thanks for coming on, man. Let's do this again soon.
0: Always great to talk to you guys.
2: All right.
1: All right, see you, Max.
2: There's the Max Kellerman. All right, coming up next for you today, 1994 was the craziest day ever in Southern California. Right up there, anyway. Right near the top.
1: Maybe at the top.
2: Yes.
1: Yeah.
2: We'll do that coming up next. Mason in Ireland, 710 ESPN.
1: Jacob Imrani is an attorney you can trust.
2: Oh, yeah.
1: And when you hear me say that, you should know something about my history. I did ads for a lawyer here about 10 years ago, and the guy was a crook. He took people's money. He was disbarred.
2: Yeah.
1: I said, I'm done.
2: Oh, God.
1: I will never endorse another lawyer, ever. And then I met Jacob, and he completely turned me around. One of the main reasons Jacob turned me around is he's a good guy, and he cares. And when he told me, you don't spend a dime unless he wins, I knew his heart was in the right place.
2: Yeah.
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7: 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My name is Chris Morales. 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
2: I got from M and Brian a can of Ready Whip, which will not go to waste.
15: Take a hit. Take a hit.
2: Take a hit right now.
15: Yeah.
3: Mason in Ireland on 710.
2: By the way, you know who loves this sound? My dogs love this sound.
15: There we go.
2: Nice.
3: Back to the guys.
2: All right, Shohei Ohtani has given up some runs today. This is the second straight game where he has allowed multiple runs. The Rays are on top right now, 4-3.
1: But the Dodgers have the bases loaded with nobody out.
2: Yes.
1: In the bottom of the fifth.
2: They're going to keep scoring here. We'll see if Ohtani comes back out.

0: for the sixth inning.
1: Where were you on this day in 1994? This is the anniversary of the O.J. chase.
0: I was in New York.
1: Okay, so you were where the Knicks and the Rockets were playing in the NBA Finals.
0: Correct. I was working for CBS Radio Network doing a national show, a news talk show, and this chase became part of the show. And it was the weirdest thing because here I am in New York, and I'm describing what's going on screen, and it's like in my neighborhood. I was living in a house in Westwood at that point. So OJ is driving essentially through my neighborhood, and I'm in New York trying to describe it for a national audience. It was so surreal. Where were you?
1: I was in San Diego, and I was announcing games for the San Diego Sockers, an indoor soccer team that won like 10 titles. They were super successful.
0: Yep.
1: So I'm calling a game in the San Diego Sports Arena, and the arena is packed.
0: Yep.
1: And I notice, like, halfway through the first quarter that no one's in their seats. And my engineer, once I got on the air, would leave and go to the bathroom. And he comes back, and during a break, he goes, just real quick, run out to the concourse and take a look.
0: Yeah.
1: And the people were 10 deep watching the TVs over the concession stands, because this is before cell phones, because they had the NBA Finals on.
0: Yep.
1: And the NBA Finals was in a small screen up in the corner, and in the big screen was OJ.
0: Yeah.
1: It was, I mean, there's been a lot of documentaries done on this.
0: Sure.
1: Was that one FX show, People versus OJ.
0: OJ Made in America's unbelievable documentary.
1: Yeah. So you can go back and relive all this. But while it was happening, surreal is the right word.
0: Yeah.
1: Everybody thought, this guy we all thought we knew just killed his wife and another guy and thought he could get away with it.
0: Yeah. We were not working together yet.
1: No.
0: I was working with Rick Schwartz.
1: Right. You and I would hook up later that year.
0: Later that year, we ended up working together. But I was working with Rick Schwartz on a show we called Too Much Show.
1: I think you guys were on at night.
0: We were on. We were on 7 to midnight every night. And we talked a lot about this. And Rick just basically came out and said, you know, OJ clearly killed his wife and that waiter. And I was like, oh, let's wait for the facts. Let's wait for the facts. And obviously the facts led to...
1: I have more than one friend who thinks he didn't do it. And I literally look at him and go,
0: what adult?
1: I go, answer me this one question. Well, he was found innocent in a court of law.
0: He was found not guilty, yeah.
1: Yeah.
0: Not innocent, but not guilty.
1: And the question I always ask him is, okay, you don't think he did it. How did Ron Goldman's blood get into OJ's bathroom if he didn't do it?
0: Right.
1: He was set up.
0: Right. Yeah. I mean, that's the...
1: They believed the story that Johnny Cochran and F. Lee Bailey concocted.
0: Yes.
1: They believed it.
0: Yeah. It is surreal to this day that this went down. Because I'm trying to think of a cop. O.J. Simpson, because these guys weren't even around. Brian and
2: he was
0: Emily.
2: 10 days old.
0: Yeah, they were ideas at this point. But what athlete... I hate to do that. But think about an iconic athlete right now. Because O.J. was.
1: Yeah.
0: If he...
1: It would be the equivalent of like, Charles Barkley being accused of something like that.
0: Something like that.
2: I had an idea of a comp.
0: Yeah.
2: Peyton Manning.
0: Oh, my God.
2: You know, a guy, sterling reputation, in media now, all over the place, in commercials. You only think positively, both on the field and off the field.
0: Yep.
2: And that it would just rock your world. That guy is the guy to do this.
0: Yeah. It's crazy when you think about it now. And... By the way, if you've not seen O.J. Made in America documentary, it is incredible because it puts all this into context. Like, for example, you know, the LAPD was mistreating black folks all the time here.
1: Which is why if you watch People versus O.J., you have a better understanding of what was happening.
0: Yeah, the context of what was happening. Yeah, it was surreal.
2: And it's interesting. Okay, I'm going to relate it to something happening right now of a movie that came out recently.
0: Okay.
2: And I'm sorry, it's not a big spoiler, but Disclosure Day, the basis of it all is that...
0: Oh, God. You're telling me what happened.
2: This guy believes...
0: I don't want to know anything.
2: Mason.
0: No, I'm going to see it on Saturday. I don't want to know anything.
2: It's about...
1: You don't even want to know what it's about?
0: I don't even want to know what it's about.
2: Well, then take off your headphones.
0: I want to be... Okay, I'm going to take off my headphones.
2: And turn on the monitor in there. But it's
0: about the movie that I'm going to see this weekend that I don't want spoiled.
2: Well, you should have seen it last weekend, but... It's like everybody watching one thing together, and does that bring everybody together? So if like something huge happened, something earth-shattering happened, and we're all watching it live on TV, bringing us together.
1: By the way, that wouldn't have ruined anything for Mason.
2: I know, exactly. I didn't think it would.
1: Yeah, you can put your headphones back on.
0: I know it stars Emily Blunt. It's directed by Steven Spielberg. It has something to do with aliens. That's all I know.
1: She gave away zero plot points.
0: I haven't read a review. I haven't watched a trailer. I don't know the first thing about it.
1: You're fine.
2: All right, well, we're done talking about it, Mason.
0: is the Disclosure Day spoiler period over on the show?
1: It's been disclosed. There was never a spoiler. All right, so let me ask you guys something.
0: Yep.
1: Before we get to Fast Track.
0: Mm-hmm.
1: Again, the answer to this, I realize, may be nothing.
0: Okay.
1: But the Dodgers just loaded the bases.
0: Yep.
1: With nobody out.
0: Nobody out.
1: Okay.
0: Okay.
1: Alex Call popped out. Mm. Dalton Rushing popped out.
2: Both around the infield.
1: Alex Freeland, did he strike out?
2: Yeah.
1: Okay. So they get no runs out of it.
0: Right.
1: There's nothing the Dodgers can do to generate a run there in a 4-3 game. There's nothing.
0: What are you going to bunt? The bases are full. What are you going to do?
2: They got one run in.
1: Well, they walked in a run. Tampa Bay walked in a run.
0: Yeah, all you need is a fly ball.
1: Right.
0: Or a ground ball. I don't know if they're playing in or out. Was the infield playing in? Was the infield playing out? Otherwise, maybe a ground ball to the right side in the infield.
1: No, the infield was playing back because they were trying to get a double play.
0: Right. So,
1: but I mean, those aren't three. Well, Rushing's a good hitter.
0: Rushing's a good hitter.
1: But Call and Freeland aren't. Although Call had an RBI single earlier
0: and
1: in the game.
0: By the way, and Freeland's been better than...
1: He's hitting 220. It seems to me that there's something they could do to generate a run there, but nothing. You just let everybody swing away and do nothing.
0: Yeah, you got a runner 90 feet away. You got the run 90 feet away. What are you the only thing you could conceivably do is a squeeze or a safety squeeze, and those just don't happen anymore. Or you could steal home. That's another way to do it. But otherwise, all you need is a fly ball. That's it.
1: By the way, they did bring Shohei back.
0: Oh, so he's back out there?
1: Yeah.
0: All right.
1: But so the Dodgers are losing 4-3, and they...
0: By the way, they quietly now have a 9-game lead in the National League.
1: Well, what's interesting is last weekend they lost a series to the White Sox.
0: Yes.
1: It was the first series they've lost in a long time.
0: Yep.
1: I think they'd won 5 or 6 series in a row, maybe more than that. And everybody started to panic. You realize that the Dodgers have the best record in baseball. They're one game better than the Braves.
0: Yep.
1: They also have the largest division lead of any of the divisions. So I don't understand why the panic is in there or why people are freaking out that they lost a series to the White Sox. And by the way, this year's White Sox are not last year's White Sox.
0: No, the White Sox are pretty good this year.
1: They're in first place.
0: Right.
1: In their division. So, there you go.
0: I don't think there should be any reason for any panic. And by the way, like Will Smith has a neck thing. He apparently is not coming back this week. That's okay. That's why we have Dalton Rushing. Tyler Glasnow and Blake Snell aren't till after the All-Star break. Well, that's why we have Justin Robleski and maybe River Ryan coming up and Emmett Sheehan. We've got depth at every single position. And that's why you use the term dress rehearsal. I think it's a pretty good one to describe what the Lakers or what the Dodgers regular season
1: is. They won't be
0: is.
1: Judged on anything that happens in the regular season.
0: Hey, tune in tonight for Road to the Cup on ESPN LA. 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
5: I'm not one to get involved in the metaverse a lot, but, some people have definitely shared some of some of what's being said out there on these technological platforms. 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
5: 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He's still a big Rams fan. He still communicates with Sean. So it's awesome that he's excited about this move.
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8: Down low, 352, 3.25 horsepower, 4-speed, 410 gears, 10 coats of competition orange, hand rubbed lacquer with a blue plain manifold, Fulton race cams.
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10: Zoom, zoom, man.
11: A couple of updates before I get to my Fast Track, but the Croatia team just got an equalizer right before half, and so it's tied at 2 between Croatia and England. And Otani just got to the 6th inning. He had 3 up, 3 down. He is looking like he's dealing with some blood coming out of a blister on his finger that I know that we've been told about.
10: Yeah, he's had that blister for a while.
11: There's a little close-up shot of him. He's clearly bleeding, but he's getting through it and got through the 6th inning. So we'll keep you updated on that.
10: By the way, Juan's stepdad is British, but he always watches these games at weird times. Like, I have no idea if he's I don't want to spoil it because he's watching England right now play. But I texted him just to see if he's going to do it. But he's really all in on England every 4 years.
11: It's coming home, right? Text him that. It's coming home.
10: It's coming home. There you go. All right. What do you got?
11: All right. So I saw this clip, and it's from the podcast Caller Daddy with Alex Cooper. Mm-hmm. And Olivia Wilde was on. And Olivia Wilde, if you don't remember, she's the director of movies like Booksmart, Don't Worry, Darling. She's a new movie coming out called The Invite. But she also had been dating Jason Sudeikis, or they were engaged. I don't know if they were married or not, but they had a child
12: together. Kids together,
11: And at one point in time, they got divorced, or they got split up, divorced.
10: Yep.
11: She has served her papers on stage at the Palm.
10: Oh my God.
11: Springs Film Festival. That's It was not great. Very messy breakup.
10: Yeah.
11: And then she dated Harry Styles for a brief period after that.
10: Yep.
11: But anyway, this is Olivia Wilde talking about how she realized she's at the end of her relationship with Jason. And this is Olivia.
13: We were driving home from my birthday party my friends had had, and I said, did you give me a birthday present? And he said, what would I get you, Olivia? I don't know you. And he wasn't wrong. We didn't know each other anymore. And this is the thing that made me want to make this movie because, or one of the things, because you can get to a place in a relationship where you stop engaging in the knowing of each other, in the curiosity about each other, and you find yourself in a place where you're like, I don't even know you.
11: So what she said is more nuanced than what I'm going to ask you guys.
10: Okay, good.
11: Is not giving your partner a birthday gift grounds for divorce.
10: Yes, absolutely. My God. One's, now, for me, it doesn't matter. I don't care what I get. No, but I get really nice gifts. But Juan, if I screwed that up, it would be over. Lights out. See you later. Changing the locks. Goodbye.
7: I think if he screwed it up, you would be furious.
10: No. I don't care about my birthday. I don't care about getting gifts. Here's the thing about gifts. What would Lisa get you? What would Juan get me? We have stuff.
7: What Father's Day is coming up.
10: Yes.
7: So Lisa said, hey, what should Jack get you for Father's Day? And I go, my Sonicare toothbrush just broke.
10: Oh, there you go.
7: Tell me, get me one of those.
10: Yeah.
7: She goes, well, what about something you really want? I go, I really want that.
10: Really want that.
7: Yeah, but that's how you and me are the same. I'll take a practical gift, but you don't need to go.
10: Yeah, like, I don't care about stuff.
7: Yeah.
10: Sentimental stuff is nice. You know, like a photo, a dress, like that kind of thing I'm into. But if I didn't get Juan a birthday gift, it would be a disaster. If he didn't get me one, it would be disappointing. But
7: by the way, Emily, are you this way with your friends? Lisa's birthday goes on for days, sometimes weeks, amongst her friends. Like, I celebrate one day, July 15th. That's my birthday. After that, July 16th, it's over.
10: Yep.
7: Lisa's right around your time. Lisa's March 19th. What are you, the 23rd,
10: 23rd,
7: right?
10: Yep.
7: And her friends are taking her out for her birthday and buying her stuff for 3 months after her birthday. Is that a girl thing?
10: My mom, she said it's her birthday the entire month of June. The entire month of June
7: yeah,
10: is her 84th
7: that phrase before.
10: Birthday.
7: It's my birthday month.
10: Birthday month, exactly.
11: Yeah, I'd say pride who, it's Donna month. But
10: yeah, pride who. Exactly.
11: I will say, though, for my big round number that I had this year, a 30.
10: Yes.
11: I did do brunch with my friends the weekend before because they weren't able to come to my party the weekend after. They had weddings.
10: Right.
11: But I don't normally do that. That was only because they couldn't come to my party. They wanted to celebrate me. But if it's not a round number year, I would have just been like, don't bother, guys. Yeah.
10: Yeah. By the way, we don't exchange Christmas gifts or anniversary gifts. That's a rule. I just don't want the extra pressure of adding that during Christmas time and during the holidays. And our anniversary is January 1st. I think yours is
7: 2nd.
10: January 2nd.
7: Yeah.
11: But I
10: Ireland
11: say,
10: and I have so much weirdly in common.
11: If that is true, what Jason Sudeikis said to her is, I don't know you. What would I get you? That's worse than not getting the gift at all.
10: See ya. That's over.
7: Yeah, that's a really bad
10: that's
7: sign.
10: That's over. I don't know you anymore. All right. 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BC, what do you got?
12: Fast track.
14: All right, so Cameron Dicker was at the first U.S. game. Kind of sat down here with Tim Howard and Landon Donovan, a little U.S. event, kind of talking about his prep for being an NFL kicker. Yep. So submit a clip. Just take a listen of what it takes to be a kicker in the NFL.
15: Wait, Cam, did you say you kick 3 times a week?
16: Yep.
15: What do you do the rest of the time?
16: Play FIFA. hang out.
15: So game is Sunday.
16: So I kick Sunday.
15: Kick Sunday.
16: Monday, Tuesday. I go do
17: That's
16: legs.
17: Insane.
16: I do legs on Monday.
17: That is
16: Tuesday,
17: insane.
16: We go in. We're in there for like 5 hours. I'll do an upper body lift. We look at the game film. And then Wednesday, Thursday.
15: What are you looking at? Just stop the ball.
16: Listen, I'm going to be honest. I'm with you. I don't watch much film. I've given back my iPad every year. There's
15: right,
16: zero
15: so
16: hours
15: so Wednesday.
16: Then Wednesday I kick. So we have
17: what does that mean?
15: What does that mean?
16: Yeah. Probably kick about 50 balls. I'm out there kicking an hour and a half.
15: That's a lot.
17: I mean, that's like
16: it's not that,
17: that
16: much,
17: training.
16: To be honest. 50 is like,
15: all right.
16: Like some younger kids probably go out there and kick like 100.
17: Younger kids? What are you, like 24?
16: I'm saying like high schoolers. So, you know, it's like benefiting them.
15: All right, so then Thursday?
16: Then Thursday is a lighter kicking day. I'll do the field goals, hit some kickoffs, and then hit legs again, and then have 2 days recovery, then game day.
15: what were we doing? What was I doing for 22 years?
17: Pick the wrong
16: I have
17: sport.
16: A good
15: you know what? You know what? My agent's over there, and he's done me wrong.
14: Should more of these soccer guys kind of consider, hey, let me go, do the Brandon Aubrey route. Let me go kick some balls in the NFL. It seems like an easy gig, right?
7: Well, if you've got a Greg Zuerlein leg,
10: yeah, if you got a
7: why
10: booming
7: not?
10: Leg, sure.
7: The money's a lot better in football than it is in soccer, unless you become an international star. Like Messi and Ronaldo make ridiculous amounts of money, but most soccer players, like Mario Ruiz is coming on in about 20 minutes. He would tell you that most soccer players that play in the United States aren't breaking the bank. So if you could kick in the NFL. Why not?
10: By the way, breaking news. Freddie Freeman just hit a two-run homer. The Dodgers are back on top 5-4 at Dodger Stadium versus Tampa.
7: And they're going for the sweep
10: right
7: today, too.
10: By the way, I think that being a kicker sounds like a great job, except for that one part where you got to go out there at the 50-yard line and do the kicking. That part seems scary to me. Now, would you, if you had the leg, would you be a clutchy guy, or would you be a guy that would be freaked out about trying to make a kick?
7: I don't know.
10: Are you good under pressure? Because I'm a red light player. When the red light is on, I'm like,
7: I think as indicated by when the tent collapsed at Black Gold and you ran
10: Missed
7: two girls under the tent.
10: I'm constantly evolving. Did you see our monster moment?
7: You just did that because you wanted to protect your laptop.
10: I had to protect the laptop.
7: You weren't stupid. Concerned about Emily. You were concerned about the laptop.
10: No, I wanted to save everybody.
7: And what do you think? Did Mason have your best interest in mind, or did he only care about his laptop?
11: Laptop.
7: Yeah.
10: Get no credit.
7: But
10: get no credit.
7: I will say this. One time, I was playing in a golf tournament in front of people. It was like a pro-am.
10: Shohei pinch hitting, by the way, which means he's done pitching.
7: Does it? Why not? Why couldn't he stay in the game?
10: That's a good question.
7: Travis knows.
10: Yeah, Travis will know.
7: Travis knows
10: but
7: this rule.
10: I think he's done. We'll see. He's stepping into the plate right now.
7: This is his first time ever pinch hitting for the Dodgers.
10: Correct.
7: And he grounded out short.
10: Yep.
7: I think he was probably coming out anyway. We'll find out in a minute.
10: Yeah, exactly.
7: So anyway, I was playing in this pro-am and there were a lot of people, and Craig Stadler, the professional golfer behind me, I had about a 5-footer.
10: Yep.
7: And I felt good about it. I thought I was going to make it. And I missed it bad. I didn't even hit the hole. And Stadler goes, "What the hell was that?" And I went, "I have no idea." And he goes, "Welcome to the pressure of the PGA
10: That's
7: Tour."
10: Right. Sure.
7: So maybe I would tighten up. I don't know. But I think I could do it. I don't get rattled very easily, but there are certain things I could do that that come as second nature to me.
10: Well,
7: like
10: sure.
7: if you put me in front of a microphone and you said you're broadcasting to a billion people,
10: right.
7: I'd be fine.
10: Yeah, I would too.
7: But if they said to me, "Go drive this boat on a windy day across the lake," I'd be worried that I would lose control of the boat.
10: Yeah. I think generally speaking, you know, I can probably do any broadcasting. You know, I've done luge, I've done skeleton, I've done air rifle, I've done all kinds of stuff. I think you're the same. If you put us in front of a microphone, we can just go. In terms of kicking, I don't know that I would necessarily be that guy. Would you be that guy, Brian?
12: Oh, of course.
10: You would be.
12: Oh, ice in the veins.
10: Yeah.
7: You know that you get drug tested in the NFL.
12: Well, you know,
11: I'm light on weed.
10: No, wait, do they still test for weed in the NFL?
12: They didn't.
7: Oh, maybe they don't. I don't know. I'll Google
10: I know
7: it.
10: They don't in the NBA.
7: Oh, God, that
11: well,
7: would, end, that would end the NBA.
10: The league would be, yeah.
7: Yeah.
10: By the way, yeah, Shohei Ohtani's likely done pitching
11: well,
10: today.
11: Well, we can figure out in the break because they are also in the break between innings right now.
10: Okay, cool. We'll do that
7: coming
10: up.
7: The NFL does test for marijuana, but players are only screened once a year during a specific window at the start of training camp.
10: And then
7: it's Mike Glickenhouse. If you need a little time.
10: Exactly, yeah. Exactly. All right, is this liner live? Yeah.
11: No. I think so. What do you mean by live?
10: I tell you what. Let's hold. Coming up next, more Fast Track. Mason and Ireland, 710 ESPN.
7: All right. 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
13: All right, Dodgers are up 5-4 on Tampa as Freddie Freeman hit a two-run bomb. Shohei is done for the day, both as a starting pitcher and as a pinch hitter. Now, you did a little research on this,
14: Anna. Not necessarily. Okay, so Ohtani can stay in and keep pitching. Keep hitting. Here's the telephone that I got from Travis.
13: Okay.
14: He will take over the DH spot.
13: Okay.
14: But whenever the pitcher would come up, so in theory, and Edgardo Henriquez came out and pitched for the Dodgers in that last
13: game. Right.
14: He, in theory, if they were going to keep him pitching

0: in the eighth inning, he would have to hit if his spot
1: falls. Correct. So here's my question.
0: But they can keep on rotating out the pitchers.
1: All right. Yes. So Shohei's pitching, pitched the sixth inning.
2: Yep. Mm-hmm.
1: Then they brought him up as a hitter to pinch hit for Miguel Rojas. Could Shohei have gone back into pitch?
0: Yes, because he pitched through the sixth inning, and
1: he's been the only guy to pitch so far.
0: Yeah. So yes, he could have kept on. He could have come out in the seventh, but they decided to have Edgardo Henriquez come out.
2: Yeah, and by the way, as you pointed out, he did fight through the bloody blister once again.
0: Yeah, so Ohtani can stay in the lineup. If his time comes up, he can still hit. But they'll keep on, like, and Edgardo Henriquez will probably not come out in the eighth.
2: Right, and then they'll have to pinch hit for him. Yes. Right, got it. All right, what do you got, Em?
0: Here's my fast track. So I know you love Erling Haaland right now because he is the star of Norway. He also plays for Manchester City during the season, so... During the English Premier League season, I hate Erling Haaland. But it's hard to hate him because he's such a fun meme. So earlier in the season, he did the, you know, the quote-unquote airplane raw-dogging thing where he would, like, have no, only look at the map, no food, no drink, no entertainment.
3: He'd never do that.
0: And then yesterday, he decided to tweet this after their win because they were flying to Orlando next. And he tweeted out a picture of him and his co-teammate, said, Ornaldo next. He tried to spell Orlando, spelled it wrong. And then he did a follow-up with a selfie that says, Orlando, with a bunch of asterisks saying, not even allowed to write something wrong, not in this perfect world. Sorry to all the perfect brothers and sisters out there. He is just an amazing meme. He's a great social media presence and makes it hard for me to hate him.
2: Yeah.
0: So is there somebody that you should sports hate, but you can't because you like him too much?
2: Sports hate, but I like him too much.
1: Well, it's in my blood to hate the Celtics, but I like Jason Tatum and Jaylen Brown. I like those guys. They're good guys. So that would be a good example for me. They're Celtics, which I hate because they're Celtics, but it's tough to hate those two guys because they're both good dudes.
2: I'm trying to think. I mean, a lot of people, that doesn't count. Wemby doesn't count.
1: No.
2: A lot of people hate him, but
1: here's
2: I love
1: another
2: Wemby.
1: One. You know, you guys know that I do a lot of stuff with Irrelevant Week.
2: Yep.
1: Brock Purdy was Mr. Irrelevant, and he's a great dude. But now he plays quarterback for the Niners. I've hated the Niners since
2: Boo.
1: I was a little kid.
0: Yeah,
2: Boo.
0: Do you sports hate George Kittle, Mason?
2: Yes, absolutely.
0: But it's hard to sports hate him when he's also kind of nice off the court.
2: He is funny. He is funny, but any
1: 49ers.
2: Same
1: with Christian McCaffrey.
2: Yeah, Christian McCaffrey seems like a nice guy. I root against him every single game. I'm trying to think, who do I sports hate? You know, I don't mind Sam Darnold. Sam Darnold,
1: yeah,
2: I do not mind.
1: That's a good one for you.
2: He's a USC guy. I think he's had an improbable career. I root against him every time, but I do like Sam Darnold. So that's probably my example. BC, what do you got?
4: Fast track.
5: A little more World Cup news here. Yesterday, Tunisia, after their 5-1 loss to Sweden, I believe, they let go of their head coach, Sabri Lamouti.
1: In the middle of the World Cup,
5: after one game.
2: You're done.
5: Of, you know, similar of, you know, playoff run kind of thing. Just what do you think about your firing your coach in a tournament this big,
1: early? After that game, it's Tunisia, right, that fired their coach, that there were a bunch of fights among teammates on the Tunisian national team, and that's one of the main reasons he got fired. Like, he couldn't keep order in the court. Like the best players on Tunisia's team were fighting each other.
2: Oh, okay. So they needed somebody to stable the ship. But, I mean, I can't imagine in the middle of the baseball playoffs, in the middle of the NBA playoffs, in the middle of the NFL playoffs, that you'd see a guy fired. Has there ever been a case of that?
5: It's happened six times, I think, in the World Cup since 1930.
2: Oh, in the World Cup, it does happen. Yeah. But we haven't seen it, have we?
1: How about this one? Do you guys understand this? Because I don't.
2: Okay.
1: It'd be probably a question for Sam Boney. He would know better than me.
2: Okay.
1: But John Tortorella was hired by the Las Vegas Golden Knights with 8 games to go in the regular season.
2: Oh.
1: They fired the coach. Tortorella gets on a heater, leads them all the way to the Stanley Cup Finals, and they announced yesterday that he's not being invited back to coach next year.
2: Okay, here's my question. Is he not being invited back, or does he not want to do it?
1: I've been told he was not invited back.
2: He's not
1: back.
2: Invited back. That's crazy.
1: I mean, he just took you to Stanley Cup Finals. Like
2: that's
1: some
2: like
1: people
2: Steve Fisher back in the day when he took over Michigan and went all the way to
0: a Grizzlies head coach get fired right before the playoffs? Or is it Mike Malone?
1: Malone got fired in season.
0: Yeah,
1: I know that.
0: But near the end of the year, like right before.
1: Yeah.
2: That's interesting. I've never, ever seen that. But good for Tunisia. I hope they Do you have a scouting report on the new head coach, BC?
5: No, but I mean, they lost 5-1, so not looking
2: so
5: good.
2: Not.
0: I mean, it was
2: nothing
0: Sweden. Sweden's good.
2: By the way, Mario Ruiz is going to join us next. And Mario is a soccer authority. You know him from our LAFC broadcasts. He does such a great job. We talked to him last week about Team USA. Now, as we get ready tomorrow, it's Africa versus South Africa. No, it's Mexico versus South Africa tomorrow. And then it is the United States versus Australia on Friday. We'll talk about both of those games with Mario coming up.
0: The game, the great games yesterday, and the amazing game happening right now. It's 3-2 Croatia, England.
2: Whoa.
0: England leading.
2: Okay. We will keep you up to date on that, and we'll talk to Mario coming up next. In the meantime, you have probably shopped or donated at Goodwill Southern California. 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
1: 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Unbelievable.
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2: If you're a loser, it pays.
18: Back to the guys.
2: All right, people, it is the World Cup. It is going on right now. We'll let you know Dodgers still have a 5-4 lead. Shohei has exited the game. He did have some bleeding, a blister that we'll wait and see. He ended up going 6 innings and not one of his better starts, but the Dodgers do lead. The World Cup is going on right now. And one of the great authorities, one of the great resources we have available to us is the Mario Ruiz. Mario, what's going on, man?
9: Well, goody, guys. It's goody. I'm watching this one right now. This is a powerhouse matchup right here between England and Croatia. But I'm going to break away and talk to you guys for a bit about this World Cup.
1: Mario, it is great to have you. I've got several questions for you. Here's the first one.
9: What's up?
1: I can't explain it, but I find myself glued to the World Cup. Even if I don't know anything about either one of the teams, I watched a game the other night where I knew no one on either team. I couldn't tell you a player on either team, and I could not turn it off. I just get caught up in it, and I can't explain why. Why do you think that is? Why do you think people like me, who at best are casual soccer fans, get so into these 2-3 weeks of World Cup?
9: John, it's delivered already, and we're only in the first, you know, match day of all these teams playing their first matches of the tournament, and they've all delivered, and there's so many stars that's a part of this edition of the World Cup. I mean, you got guys that are superstars in the world of football, but the casual fan doesn't really know some of these superstars in the world of football. A guy like Erling Haaland, I mean, this guy is a unique player. I mean, he's from Norway, and he looks like an NFL tight end.
1: Yeah. Mario, let me interrupt you right there when you're talking about Haaland. I said to Mace earlier today that if there was a player draft, okay, so let's say that they threw every player in every country into a draft, and I had the first pick, I'm leaning towards taking him. I know Messi had a hat trick. I know Mbappe is considered the best player in the world, but that guy Haaland looks like a tank. Am I overrating Haaland?
9: I get what you mean. I get where you're going at here. But the only thing, he's a little bit one-dimensional. But that one-dimensional that I'm talking about is he just knows how to score. So he doesn't do, like, a whole lot of other things, but he just puts the ball in the back of the net. So I get it. And his frame, 6'4", super fast, super strong, just has an incredible finishing touch. Sometimes guys are powerful, but they don't have the technical abilities. Haaland, he's both. And when you have a striker like Haaland, you'll never be out of the game. So you'll always have a chance to just get one into the box. Like, just get a corner kick and just cross it in and let Haaland get to it. And he most likely will get his head on it, a foot on it, whatever, because his frame gives him that position in the box. So in this style of a tournament, this format, sometimes you just need a world-class player that can lead you on a deep run. And I think Haaland is a pretty good guy. If you're going to start at a team, not bad, Ireland. I like that.
2: So let me ask you about Messi, who everybody's been talking about today, had the hat trick last night, of course, Argentina defending champions. How improbable is it what Messi is doing right now? How impressed are you with what he's doing, particularly at his age?
9: You know what I'm impressed about Messi is that everybody knows that the ball is going to go to Messi. You don't think Algeria, like, game plan for Messi? Algeria knew everything was going to go through Messi. The entire stadium knew Messi is the man to watch in this match, and he still takes over the game and scores a hat trick on you. And we know that this is going to be his last dance at a World Cup, but that's just not him, like, making a farewell tour. He's still the player that can win the Golden Boot. He's still the player that can be the player of the tournament. He's still a player that can make a difference in every single game. He can be the difference maker the whole entire way through. And he can decide matches on this, the biggest stage. And you just got to appreciate it. Guys, you have to appreciate it while it's happening. I know you guys are sports guys. You guys can appreciate greatness while it's in front of you. This is the final chapter. It's unfolding right in front of our eyes in real time here in the United States, not only in the MLS with Inter Miami, but right here in the U.S. in the FIFA World Cup. And people sometimes downgrade the fact that he went to Inter Miami. He went to MLS. Well, you know what? If he goes to any league around the world, if he goes to the biggest tournament, the biggest stage in the world, the World Cup, he's still going to drop a hat trick on you.
1: We're talking to Mario Ruiz, who is our resident soccer guy here at ESPN LA. It's a pleasure to have him. And Mario, Here comes a dumb question from a casual soccer fan that doesn't watch even 1/100th as much soccer as you do. It seems to me that guys like, and it was in play yesterday, guys like Messi, Mbappe, these dudes will shoot if they get any type of an opening. Like, if they're 60 feet and in, they're a threat to score. But when I watch other teams, when I watch other countries, I understand, I played soccer as a kid, so I understand that possession is what you want. You always want to control the ball and possess it. But I think teams tend to overpass. And sometimes they seem like they have numbers, or a guy will be in you know, like 35 yards outside the box and or 35 feet outside the box and have an open shot, and they'll pass and get no shot on goal out of it. Is that just me, or is that something that happens a lot?
9: No, that happens a lot. I mean, you have to be a special player to get a shot off with just a little bit of space. And that's what these guys need. They don't need much. They just need a little bit of space, maybe a touch, and boom, that shot is off, and it's usually on target. I mean, Messi is the guy that we were talking about a little bit ago. He feels like, you know, this is probably going to be the last World Cup for him. And a lot of people are feeling like Mbappe is the next one. Mbappe is in the prime of his career. Right here, this is perfect timing for him to be in a World Cup and to just shine. So it feels like that torch is being passed, and we'll see. I mean, we'll see, because I think France is probably the deepest team in the World Cup, and they have a good chance of lifting the trophy. So, I mean, if they do, Mbappe is going to be leading that team, and he's probably going to have a ton of goals. He's going to be a star of this tournament. You can almost guarantee that. So it feels like that torch is being passed to Mbappe right now.
2: So what's the story of that goalie for Cape Verde who had an incredible game against Spain? He's 40 years old, and now everybody knows who he is. Where did he come from, and are you surprised by his performance, and particularly in that matchup?
9: Oh, everybody is surprised. Everybody is surprised. But, I mean, they did a great job defensively on Spain. That is tough to do against that team. I know Spain doesn't like to score a ton, but to hold them to a nil-nil draw, that's an incredible thing to do for the keeper to have a clean sheet against Spain. I mean, he wasn't a pro until he turned 25, I believe. That's when he turned pro. And, you know, his mom was a big part of him, you know, becoming a pro and going all the way. And a lot of his family could not make it out here to the World Cup because of all kinds of money and visa and all kinds of issues. And to be really like an unknown player in the world of soccer, nobody knew who this guy was. He had like under 50,000 followers, and all of a sudden after one game he has what, 6 million followers? Yep. Now I mean, that's just the power of soccer and the power of really the World Cup. It's just an incredible story.
1: All right, Mario, who's in the championship game and who wins it? If I put a gun to your head and said you got to pick it right now, who are you going with?
9: I'm going with France in the final and Spain in the final. I know Spain didn't get off to the best start, but you know what? Argentina didn't get off to a good start either in the last World Cup, and Argentina won it all. I think Spain has a really good team. They're just really comfortable. I mean, they're not even worried about that result, that 0-0 draw. They're not even worried about that. They're still going to handle their business, get out of the group, and just turn it on as it goes. And they might not dominate games. They might not win 3-0 or 4-0, but they're going to win 2-0, 2-1, 1-0, and they'll do it in dominant fashion. So I think Spain over a really, really good France team. I think France also has a good chance, but I'm going to take Spain on that one.
2: Let me do a little preview. Tomorrow it's Mexico, El Tri versus South Africa. Friday it's the U.S. versus Australia up in Seattle. Preview those two games for us. Give an idea of what we're looking for.
9: Look, both of those teams, Mexico and U.S., had a lot of pressure on their shoulders going into their openers. Both their openers were on home soil, and they had to take care of business, and they had to do it in impressive fashion, in dominant fashion. Mexico did it. They were impressive. They weren't perfect, but the U.S. men's national team was freaking dominant. They had a perfect performance. The only thing that went wrong a little bit was Pulisic went out early at halftime with that calf injury. That's going to be a big question going forward to the next match. How is Pulisic, how's his health? Is he ready to go for this match? Because he's a big part of this team. He's the face of this team. He was just amazing. He really did take all that pressure off of the U.S. men's national team. He said, I'm going to put it on my shoulders. He did his thing in that first half, taking guys 1v1. So, yeah, this one's going to be in Seattle. And you don't think that crowd in Seattle is excited after watching that 4-1 win in Inglewood? I mean, they just can't wait to see U.S. do that again, but this time in Seattle. And Seattle is a great soccer city. I mean, they are just, besides L.A., of course, they are the next best soccer town right there. And that stadium, Lumen Field, is amazing to watch soccer. And it's going to be an incredible atmosphere. And that's going to be a big advantage for the U.S., just like Mexico, too. They're going to be in Guadalajara at Akron Stadium, where the Chivas usually play. And Team Mexico has a ton of Chivas on their team. So they're going to feel comfortable in that stadium. Huge advantage, home field advantage for both those teams.
2: All right, Mario, M's got something for you.
0: Hey, Mario. Yeah, I love the World Cup. I'm a huge soccer fan. Why are there so many draws in the tournament so far? We had, what, 4 draws in one day a couple of days ago. So is there a reasoning behind it? Is everybody warming up to each other? And there's also a lot of teams that you expect, like Spain and Portugal, that have come away with draws. And you're like, what happened there?
9: Yeah, I think a lot of teams are trying to play it safe. There's a lot of teams that are outmatched. And I think those teams like to park the bus, as they call it in the world of football. Emily, you probably know that phrase, parking the bus in front of the goal and just not letting anybody get a chance on you and just trying to get that nil-nil draw. And maybe a mistake happens and then you can hit them on the counter. I think this is something that Australia will do against the U.S. men's national team. They will park the bus against the U.S. men's national team. The U.S. men's national team will have a lot of possession, and Australia will try to hit them on the counter with some type of mistake. So the U.S. men's national team has to be very careful against Australia, but they should be able to take care of business and break through Australia parking the bus.
2: All right. Hey, listen, Mario, thank you very much. We would love to be able to call on you again as we move through the World Cup. And you've got a show tonight, right?
9: Yeah, 6 p.m. tonight, Road to the Cup, me and Dave Denholm. We're going to have a preview of Mexico, U.S. men's national team. We're talking Canada. We're talking about all the stars that we just talked about. Now we're talking Mbappe, Messi, Haaland, all those guys.
2: All right, cool. That's tonight at 6 o'clock, Road to the Cup with Mario Ruiz and Dave Denholm. Thanks, Mario.
9: Appreciate you guys.
2: All right, coming up next for you, Game of Games. It is whose game, John? Emily's game today.
5: Brian.
2: Brian's game today. We'll do it next. Mason in Ireland, 710 ESPN.
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5: Okay, I got you.
3: Like, I'll call my dad. Hey, can you... And my dad's like, oh, it's easy. And my dad's really good at this stuff. Yeah. And so... 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
3: 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I can't do it.
4: I'm just asking why he didn't teach you when you're younger. This is how
3: tools.
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17: Hi, this is Jacob Emrani.
14: Game of Games made possible by the law offices of Jacob Emrani. Let's do it. Game of Games time on Mason in Ireland. Take it away, Mace.
3: All right, here we go. It is Game of Games time. We are joined by Travis Rogers.
4: Yeah, baby.
3: From the DeMarco and Travis and DeMarco.
18: The Travis and DeMarco show.
4: I'm not going to argue with you guys.
3: It is Brian Cohen's game today. Brian, what do we got cooking?
18: I got a little number 17 game. Today's the 17th. Couldn't really think of anything else.
19: Shohei was number 17.
20: So did Puka until recently, right?
18: Yeah, that's right. Well, speaking of those two, they might be on here.
3: Okay.
18: Number one here, Ohtani, currently wears 17 for the Dodgers. How many career pitching strikeouts does Ohtani have in the MLB before today's start?
5: Okay.
18: 942, 743, 588.
5: Emily.
20: The 700 one.
5: 743, Mace.
3: I'm 743.
5: I'll do the low. What was the lowest one?
18: 588.
5: Right? 588.
3: I'll also take 588.
18: It is 743.
5: Okay, so Emily and Mace are on the board.
18: Number two here, Devontae Adams, currently 17 on the Rams. How many touchdowns did Adams have in his 2 years at Fresno State? 38, 25, or 15?
5: Mace.
16: 25.
5: 25 over 2 years is a lot. I'll go 15, Trap.
3: Also 15.
5: Emily.
20: 38.
18: It is 38.
16: Oh,
5: wow.
16: That's
3: holy
16: a,
3: smoke.
16: That's a
5: man, 2 years?
20: By the way,
5: and
20: England
5: Derek
20: is up
5: 14. Derek Carr was his quarterback, right?
18: Yes.
5: Okay. All right, Emily 2, Mace 1, me and Trav Bupkis.
18: All right, number 3, Josh Allen, currently 17 on the Buffalo Bills. Where does Josh Allen rank all-time in rushing quarterback touchdowns? Fifth, third, or first?
5: This one's me. Would he have as many touchdowns as somebody like Michael Vick? I'm going to say he ranks first. Trav.
3: Fifth.
5: Emily.
20: First.
5: Mace.
3: Third.
18: He is first.
5: Okay, so that's
20: wow. And he got it this year.
5: And Emily. Trav, you've got a real chance at Lucky Loser.
3: Yeah, baby.
5: Emily is three Keep for losing. Three. So Emily, three. Mace, one. Ireland, one. Travis, Bupkis.
3: Boy, Bupkis. It's Emily's month, isn't it? She's rolling.
5: Not yet, it isn't. Here we go.
18: All right, I'm four here. Lance Berkman wore 17 most of his career. What was one of his nicknames according to Baseball Reference here? Is it A, Fat Bruce after Fat Bruce Willis? B, Fat Cash after Fat Johnny Cash? Or C, Fat Elvis after Elvis Presley?
5: Trap.
3: Fat Cash.
5: Emily.
20: Fat Cash.
5: Mace.
16: Fat Cash.
5: 4 for 4.
18: Ooh, Fat Elvis.
3: Fat Elvis.
5: Damn it.
16: He's
5: it's
16: trying to
5: right.
16: win.
5: That was what I was going to say.
16: That was my initial instinct.
5: Everybody
16: yeah.
5: went the other
3: what,
5: way, and I didn't want to know
3: the
5: point.
3: The first one I knew. Yeah. I'm going for the.
16: Oh, now
5: oh, you did
16: know
5: that.
3: Yeah.
16: Okay.
3: Yeah.
16: Okay.
18: Next one here. Philip Rivers, number 17, a Hall of Famer to be. played how many years? 18, 17, or 16?
5: Emily.
20: 18.
5: Mace.
16: 18.
5: I'm going 18, Trav.
3: 16.
18: It is 18.
5: Okay.
18: 18 seasons.
5: Did you know that one, Travis?
3: I remember because when he came
5: all
3: back.
5: Right, so it's Emily 4.
3: Yeah.
5: Mace 2, Ireland 2, Travis 0, still in the running for Lucky Loser. Brian, how many are left?
18: 3 left.
5: Okay, so Emily goes first every time. Here we go.
18: All right, Todd Helton, 17, also already in the Hall of Fame, with a 316 career average. What is his only nickname, according to Baseball Reference? The Dragon Slayer, the Todd Father, or Sir Hits-a-Lot?
5: Emily?
20: I like Sir Hits-a-Lot.
5: Mace.
16: Do we have to go different?
5: There's 3 left, right, Brian?
18: Yeah, 2 after this one.
16: Okay.
18: Yeah.
5: No.
16: I'm going Sir Hits-a-Lot.
5: I'm going Todd Father.
3: What give me the choices again, please?
18: The Dragon Slayer.
3: I want that. I want Dragon Slayer.
18: It is the Todd Father.
3: Yeah.
5: Okay. So it is Emily 4, Ireland 3, Mace 2. Now you have to go opposite,
16: have to
5: Emily.
16: Go opposite. Okay.
5: And Trav, you're just trying to
16: wow,
5: lose. All right.
16: Good
5: so
16: job.
5: Emily 4, John 3, Mace 2. Here we go.
18: All right. Joe Kelly rocked 17 on the Dodgers before Ohtani. He famously got a Mariachi's band member's jacket by trading him what? Game-used glove, game-used cleat and hat, or a game-worn jersey?
5: Emily.
20: Cleat and hat.
5: I'm going to go game-worn jersey. Mace.
16: I am also going to go game-worn jersey.
3: I don't
16: Travis,
3: know this one.
5: Well, baseball
3: boy.
5: Players are very attached to their gloves.
3: Yeah.
5: I doubt he would give that up. But maybe he did. I don't know.
3: The cleats seem odd to me. I'm going to go cleats and hat.
18: It is game-worn jersey.
16: Yeah.
5: Okay.
20: All right.
5: So
20: it.
5: I have tied Emily. Mace, you are one back. Okay. And Trav, you just need to get this wrong to make the tiebreaker. Here we go.
18: A little harder.
5: I
18: one's
5: have to go first.
18: True or false on this one here?
5: Okay.
18: True or false?
3: Oh.
18: Andrew Bynum, number 17 in his time with the Lakers. Bynum's 2012 playoff triple-double was the first Laker playoff triple-double since Magic Johnson in 1991. True or false?
16: What year was it?
18: 2012. The first Laker triple-double since 1991.
20: And John's first.
5: Yeah. I'm going to go true. Emily.
20: True.
5: All right. So, Mace, you have to
17: go false.
5: Trav, this is the one that could break you.
3: I'm going to go that you know what you're talking about. I'm going to say false.
18: It is true.
5: Okay.
17: There you go.
5: So, no, wait. You said false.
16: You said false.
17: Oh, I got there it right.
16: Yeah.
17: Yes.
16: You got it wrong. So that's right.
5: All right.
17: That's what I meant.
20: Yeah. Be a loser.
5: Mason is out.
16: Yep.
5: Everybody else goes to the tiebreaker, It's the final tap is Emily 5, John 5, Travis 0. He's about to try the lucky loser game.
3: Oh.
5: Here we go. Brian, what's the tiebreaker?
3: Wait, can I have a quick question?
5: Yeah.
3: To get to win, do I need to win this or do I need to win this?
5: You're just trying to win.
3: Okay.
5: Okay, this was your loser performance just gets you to the tiebreaker, and now you try and win.
3: Okay.
5: Yeah.
18: How many MLB and NFL teams have retired the jersey number 17?
3: Ooh, good one.
16: NBA and NFL.
18: No, MLB, NFL.
3: MLB, NFL.
18: So between 0 and 62.
5: Okay.
20: I have a number.
5: Is NHL included in this?
18: No, just MLB, NFL.
5: Okay, I got a number.
3: I do too.
5: All right, Trav, what'd you write?
3: 7.
5: I wrote 16. Emily?
20: 10.
5: Brian, what's the answer?
18: 5.
5: Travis!
17: He
5: stole it!
3: I believe that's my second win of June, too.
16: That is awesome.
20: That's correct.
3: Yeah,
5: second win in June. That means, how many do you have, Em?
20: I have 3. Travis can beat me.
5: Yeah.
16: Wow.
5: And you're going to get some opportunities because Mason and I are flying the coop for most of the rest of this
3: There you go. Well,
20: and I'm
3: right.
20: gone next week, too.
3: Oh, yeah.
5: Oh, you got a real chance
3: Well, I'm gone next week as well.
5: Oh, okay.
3: So,
5: okay.
3: Yeah. It's,
16: Boy, it's that time of year, isn't it?
3: Yeah.
5: Well, next week, Brian, there's going to be at least 3 shows where you're the only one here.
18: All right. Come on, Brian.
16: Yeah, it's like 7-10 Kamenitsky right now.
5: Yeah.
16: All right, guys, we're going to do...
5: Trav, that was sweet.
3: That was his job.
16: Brought to you by the Cole Jacob Injury Hotline. Only number LA Trust after an accident is 800-345-6789. 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Coming up next, Super Crosstalk. Mason in Ireland, 710 ESPN.
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25: 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Super Crosstalk. It's time for Super Crosstalk.
3: Whoa, whoa, whoa, whoa.
16: Whoa, look who... Oh, look, he's Russian. He's Russian.
18: You don't respect
3: almost disrespecting the crosstalk.
16: Crosstalk.
0: It doesn't count. I was watching the Dodgers.
16: Yes,
18: it does. It's especially with the bases loaded.
16: Oh, yeah. Right. Yeah. The game's out here, too.
18: Sorry. In the ninth inning.
0: Didn't you stick up for me, Travis? Come on.
3: I tried.
16: He did not.
3: Not that hard, but a little bit.
0: I'm sorry.
16: Yeah. Did you hear
18: your
16: Travis?
18: Penalty today, it's Travis and DeMarco.
16: did you hear Travis's Game of Games win?
0: Did you win?
3: I did. I lucky loser.
16: He missed every single question,
0: really?
16: Then won the tiebreaker.
0: Way to go.
16: I think that is a fantastic way to win.
3: It was very good. I've only been able to do it once, but it is extremely satisfying.
16: Yeah, it was good. Yeah. So what's up, DeMarco?
0: Nothing. Just watching the Dodgers World Cup.
16: Yeah.
0: You know, Greg was back there going off about something. Your opinion.
16: Yeah.
0: Do you guys like dynasties in basketball?
18: I like dynasties in all sports.
3: Me too.
0: You don't like the way the NBA's gone?
16: I love the way.
18: I hate that we've had eight different champions. I like the fact that
16: the NBA right now is like, spin the wheel, let's see who comes up, because we got a chance.
18: Well,
0: okay.
18: I want it to be Lakers-Celtics every year.
3: I like dynasties. I liked it when the Chiefs were always the team you were chasing, whether the Pats were the team you were chasing, that the Dodgers are dominating Major League Baseball right now, I think is good for the sport. Lakers, Celtics, like Ireland mentioned, I'm all for it.
16: But you don't think it's bad for the sport that we've had eight years?
18: NBA, the league office loves it.
16: If I was an owner, I'd be like, yeah, we got a chance every, because you just never know.
3: I don't know if it's bad for the sport, but I think it's good when there's a collective enemy. I think that when the rest of the league is gunning for one team in particular, I think that's good for the health of the league.
0: Is it more fun or is it just familiar? Because that's what we kind of grew up on, chasing down empires. I don't mind this. The one thing that bothered me was this one soundbite. Forgive me, I forgot the guy's name, but he basically said the Larry O'Brien is now a participation trophy.
16: Yeah, that is Vince Goodwill. Here's exactly what he said.
1: I'd like to know that greatness is validated. How do we know that any of the last eight champions are actually validated because they have not done it again? Giannis is itching to get out. Boston is thinking about trading Jaylen Brown. They don't believe in their one championship. LeBron's one championship in L.A. was not enough. So why would it be enough for us?
16: Because it's a championship.
3: Because you won the title.
16: Vince Mason.
3: Yeah,
16: okay. I mean,
3: yeah, I don't sign up for that. That doesn't make sense.
18: Rob Manfred when somebody said, "Why aren't you punishing the Astros?" He goes, "It's just a piece of metal."
16: When you win a championship, you are validated. You don't need another year of it necessarily. There's no devalidation or pro dynasty,
3: but I don't subscribe to that at all. Okay. If you win a title, you get a title.
16: Would it be D or N?
18: Well, you know this, DeMarco, better than anybody. From the day you won the Super Bowl, your new name literally is Super Bowl champion.
0: Yes.
18: DeMarco.
0: Yeah, right.
18: Farr.
0: It doesn't go away.
18: Yeah, it's there forever.
0: It does not
18: there
0: go
18: forever.
0: Away. Even when there's another champion.
16: Yeah.
18: Yeah.
0: When you get knocked out.
16: Did you follow the World Cup yesterday? See all the big guys? See Messi with the hat trick and Erling Haaland from Norway and Kylian Mbappe from France. All scored multiple goals. It was amazing.
0: Okay, so this is funny. I was watching the World Cup with a bunch of little people, like kids.
16: Who love soccer.
3: It'd be kind of an interesting
16: hanging
3: part.
16: Out with little people.
18: Yeah. He was watching with Lollipop Gilbert.
0: Young people.
16: Yes.
0: Kids that play soccer. Boys.
16: Yeah,
0: it was a mix when we have girls and boys.
16: Okay.
0: Messi is not as popular as I thought with the youngsters. Neither is Ronaldo.
16: Well, Ronaldo, we didn't ask Mario, but M thinks
2: he's washed.
16: Washed.
0: I saw that.
16: Yeah.
2: Ducks.
0: Is he
16: washed? Yeah. I mean, he didn't
2: have
16: look good today.
2: Have you seen all before he got to the World Cup? He's just been airmailing everything. He hasn't been good in years. He's been playing out in Saudi Arabia against nobodies, and nobody can watch him play. He hasn't been good in years.
0: Wow.
16: There's a scouting report on Ronaldo.
0: Not a
16: good one.
18: So, yeah. Trav, we had a caller in today to Sports Graffiti that said you and I disagreed about the Yamamoto perfect game the other night.
3: We did?
18: So, according to him.
3: Okay.
18: I said that, he said, did Mookie blow the perfect game for Yamamoto? And I said, no, because Yamamoto gave up a home run in the ninth.
16: Well, he blew the perfect game, but he didn't blow the no-hitter.
18: But Yamamoto failed anyway to get that. He got the win. And he said that you, as a former baseball player, felt that the minute Betts made that error, it changed everything.
3: I think it did. I think that when you're pursuing something like that, when you're pursuing something that has only happened 24 times in the history of baseball,
5: that, so the no hitter and the shutout aren't enough to hold your interest?
3: I think they're very, very different. Like a no hitter will happen once or twice a year, every year.
5: Right.
3: And frequently you'll get seven or eight in a year.
5: Yeah.
3: A shutout's more rare now than they used to be. 24 perfect games in the history of baseball. They just don't come around.
5: And yeah, who was it? Pete Crow Armstrong hit for the cycle the other day, and there have been fewer perfect games than cycles.
3: Yeah. Oh, yeah, no. The only thing more rare than a perfect game
6: is a four-home-run game.
3: A four-home run game and an unassisted triple play.
6: Yeah.
3: Those are the only things that happen less frequently. And I think that because it was – had he given up – you know, I had it been a tough play, it was such a routine play that I think everybody assumed that Mookie was going to make it, that when it went off the heel of his glove, the spell was broken. Mm-hmm. And I just think, even though he ended the inning and got out of the eighth with the no-hitter and the shutout still intact, I think the magic had poofed into the ether.
6: Kershaw was rolling on a perfect game, and Hanley Ramirez...
3: Earlier in the game.
6: It happened
3: earlier in the game,
6: that play.
3: Like we talked about, right? That Hanley Ramirez is, you know, Kershaw's no-hitter is always prefaced with, it should have been a perfect game because Ramirez... But I'd have to go back, but I think at fifth or sixth.
6: So you don't think that the spell was broken? You think the spell was broken?
3: He was so close to the finish line. He was four outs away at that point.
6: But a no-hitter is still like...
3: It's incredibly impressive.
6: Yeah.
3: I'm not throwing any cold water on a no-hitter. I'm just saying that a perfect game is a whole different animal, and I just think that getting that close and having it come unglued like that would have been... Had he walked a guy, I think the no-hitter stays intact. That way, it's like, okay, I just missed on ball four, whatever,
5: but
3: let's stay in
5: someone
3: this.
5: Someone else did it to him.
3: I think so.
5: Yeah.
3: I think so.
6: Yeah, there have only been 21 four-home run games.
3: Yeah, it's very rare.
6: And weirdly, I was at one. J.D. Martinez hit four
3: Were
6: home
3: you
6: runs.
3: Really?
6: Yeah, yeah. I thought, after the
5: Isn't
6: third
5: Sean
6: one, I thought,
5: Green on that list?
3: Yeah, he had a four-home run game.
6: Yeah, Sean Green. Carlos Delgado.
5: Bob Horner had one.
3: Glenn Allen Hill had one. There's like perfect games are kind of like this too. Like they're the list of guys like Koufax is on the list. There's some real, but there's also just some total random. Like Dallas Braden had a perfect game. It's a really weird deal. Marcus Grant was telling us he was at David Wells' perfect game.
6: Oh yeah,
3: back
6: That's
3: in
6: amazing.
3: The early 2000s.
6: Yeah, the J.D. Martinez game was September 4th, 2017 at Dodger Stadium, and he hit four home runs
3: as a D-back.
6: As a D-back.
3: Yeah,
6: yeah. That's more rare than a perfect game.
3: Yeah, and unassisted triple play is the rarest. It's only happened like four times.
6: And no hitters, there are a few every year.
3: There's one or two every year.
6: Yeah, so that's not...
3: Yeah, and sometimes there's like six or seven. It gets weird like that, yeah. It's no hitters are awesome, but they're not super uncommon.
6: Who's your... Do you have a third today, or is it you two? Or
0: Greg.
6: Oh, Bergman.
0: Yes, Bergman.
3: Greg is Wednesdays.
0: Yes. They're shooting the lights out right now.
6: Is Bergman going to sit on a donut in here?
3: Yeah,
0: what's wrong with him?
3: He had a medical emergency.
0: Did he really?
3: That emergency might be overstated.
0: On his bum?
3: Crisis.
0: Did he?
3: Yes.
0: On his bum?
3: Yes.
0: Oh.
3: Yeah.
6: On his bum.
5: Hemorrhoids.
0: Oh, my God. Thank you for telling me. Okay. Yeah. George Brett style.
3: Watch, that's my guy.
0: Let's
3: by
0: go.
3: The way.
0: Yeah.
6: This is the only place I've ever worked where Morales brought it up yesterday. It's like we're talking about.
5: Like it was nothing.
6: Yeah. No big deal.
3: Okay.
6: Yeah, that
3: if you
6: private.
3: Want to keep it a secret, you should keep it to yourself.
6: Yeah. Just sit on your donut quietly and shut up.
5: Yeah. My son, who is affectionately nicknamed the town crier on my street, one day I'm walking down the street and one of my neighbors, who I don't talk to you very much, goes, "Hey, good luck with the colonoscopy."
0: Wow.
5: And I went, "How would you know I'm getting a colonoscopy?" He goes, "How do you think? Jack has broadcasted it to the entire street." Oh, yeah.
0: Wow.
3: It happens.
6: We should mention the Dodgers did win.
3: They did.
6: Alex Vesia, very exciting finish.
0: Nice.
6: He walked the bases loaded. Chalked up a full count.
5: He ultimately got the win with the strikeout.
3: Walking the bases loaded is the most helpless feeling in the world.
6: Oh, it's terrible.
3: It's like you're praying that somebody hits a rocket right at somebody and gets you out of it because you just can't find the strike zone at all. That is a helpless feeling.
5: Mason earlier, either last year or earlier this year, goes, "Look at Kenley Jansen. He's got a bunch of saves. The Dodgers should go get him."
6: Kenley Jansen does have a bunch of saves.
5: He's not pitching for the Angels?
6: No, he's pitching in Detroit.
3: Yeah.
5: Okay. Was last year the Angels?
6: Last year the Angels.
5: So the thing was, he does get a lot of saves, but he also takes you through a There used to be a pitcher for the Orioles named Don Stanhouse.
3: Oh, yeah, I remember him.
5: And Earl Weaver nicknamed him Full Pack because he smoked a full pack full of pack. Cigarettes every time Stanhouse came into the game.
3: You may know this. Like, if you go back and look at some pictures of Earl Weaver, who's the manager of the Orioles through like the 70s and the 80s, if you look very closely at his uniform, you know how like the buttons come up the middle?
5: They put a little pocket.
3: There's a little pouch sewn into the inside of his uniform so he could keep his cigarettes.
0: Oh, my God.
3: That's how he could not go inning without burning a cigarette.
6: Can I just have a word about Kenley Jansen? I don't understand. So he's got in his career 483 saves.
5: No, he's going straight to the Hall of Fame. There's
6: he's
5: no question about that.
6: He's got a 2.60 career.
3: That's incredibly
6: earned
3: impressive.
6: Run average. And by the way, and in the postseason, he is 220 ERA and 20 saves in 65 innings. That is absolutely a Hall of Fame career, and he's better than you remember.
5: No, he's exactly what I remember in that he got those saves, and many times he would get you out of a jam, but never, ever pitched clean innings.
3: Very rarely.
5: Ever. Like, there was always at least one guy on base.
3: Well, you remember when they won the World Series during the pandemic, during 2020.
5: Yeah.
3: They benched him. Like, they stopped using him.
5: Remember, for
3: like,
5: sure.
3: Julio Urias was the guy that got the last outs of those big games. They basically said, because I think it was game two or three. I forget exactly. Remember when Kenley had that terrible inning? He forgot to back up home plate.
5: Yep.
3: He pitched really poorly. And they punted at that point. They're just not going to use him anymore.
5: Yeah.
3: And that was the end. That was 6 years ago.
5: Yeah.
3: And he's still going out there doing it.
6: 25 saves last year. He's got seven this year. He just keeps on doing it.
3: No, he's a Hall of Famer.
6: And by the way, and a great guy.
3: Yeah.
6: He is such a great
3: guy. He's an enormous guy.
6: He is really big guy.
5: I thought that
0: He's Hall of Famer, right?
5: Oh, yeah, yeah. No, the disagreement is I wouldn't want him on my team because he gives you a heart attack every time you put him in.
0: Thank you. Okay, that makes sense.
5: But
6: we could have used him last year.
5: Well, what are you talking about? They won it.
6: Yeah, with our starters, not with our relievers.
5: Yeah,
6: our relievers were trash last year.
5: So this wasn't an original thought. This was a guy named Brandon Robinson came up with a three-team trade that we read on the air earlier and just threw it out there. In which the Lakers would give up most of their remaining first-round draft picks, and in return, they would get both Anthony Davis and Ace Bailey. So you get AD back, and you get a 20-year-old top-five pick from last year's draft. Mace and most of the callers said, I don't want to be in the Anthony Davis business. He's hurt too much. You can't do it. I said, he's exactly kind of what they need. He's a defensive center who rebounds and can score. And I thought the idea of Luka, LeBron, Austin, and Anthony Davis immediately vaults him into championship contention. If you had to say yes or no, Trav, which way are you going?
3: I'd do it.
6: You would do it?
3: I'd do it.
5: DeMarco, how about you? Would you welcome back Anthony Davis?
0: I think I would do it.
6: What are we? We got a 26-year-old Luka. Why do we want a 33-year-old broken down Anthony Davis?
3: He's a defensive center. He can score when you need it. He changes the perimeter defense because he's waiting near the basket. If guys like Reeves and Luka get beat off the dribble, it feels like
6: he likes to play the four. Doesn't like to play the five.
5: Yeah. That is a fair point that Mace is making. That he said, I don't want to play. Like if he came here, it'd have to be under the clear understanding.
6: He would have to play
5: you're the five, and we're not taking you out of
6: here. Give me the 26-year-old version of him. Let me get Walker Kessler out of Utah.
3: Yeah, apparently they're not close on the deal.
5: For you to suggest that Walker Kessler and Anthony Davis are similar players is insane. Anthony Davis
6: Kessler,
5: is going straight to the Hall of Fame.
6: Correct. And Walker Kessler is a young guy who is on a timeline like Luka. We don't know how good he's going to be, but give me the younger guy, the guy that's a great rim protector, a guy who's a great rebounder.
5: AD played more games than Kessler last year.
6: Kessler played five.
5: Yeah.
6: Right.
5: AD played 20.
6: Correct. Yeah.
3: The battle of the Titans.
6: Yeah. Right. Yeah. But I don't think this is like round up the old guys for one last run. I don't think we're in that. We're around Luka for the future.
5: This year when LeBron goes up there.
6: No.
3: You're not feeling the Kevin Love to the Lakers situation?
6: I think that would be fun. Yeah, Kevin Love to the Lakers. God.
0: Oh, boy.
6: Yeah, Mark J. Spears, what was his? He says LeBron James and Kevin Love both likely to sign with the Lakers this summer. That is Mark J. Spears.
5: I like Kevin Love. I don't think he's going to play very much, but I like him.
3: What would he do for the team?
5: Provide you backup big minutes, like use his fouls, and he can shoot threes, which in this day and age is important.
6: By the way, if that's what it takes to get LeBron back at a lower number, then sure. Kevin Love.
7: Yeah, like so maybe that's.
6: I don't think Kevin Love's going to be a big number.
7: Yeah, that's actually Mace may have just hit it on the head. Maybe what they're saying to LeBron is, look, you agree to take our lower number, and we'll keep Bronny, and we'll bring in Kevin Love, and we'll make your last year really memorable.
0: All right.
7: So maybe that's part of this.
6: Part plan. Of the package.
0: All right.
6: I'm not.
0: Now I want Kevin Love.
6: Yeah, no.
0: Now
6: if, want if, Kevin that's Love? What it, yeah. if that's what it takes to get LeBron in a good number, hell yeah,
0: I'm
6: Kevin
0: in.
6: Love.
0: I'm in.
7: Dwayne right. Wade, too. Come on.
6: Yeah, why not? All right, guys.
7: Chris Bosh, out of retirement.
6: Have a great show. I got to get in the car so I can hear everything that you say for
0: yes.
6: the next 3 hours.
0: Hurry up.
6: Let's
0: DeMarco
6: go. And Travis next. We're back tomorrow at noon, 710 ESPN.
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0: Cito Tajon yesterday for the summer of soccer. DeMarco is back here.
1: Oh, and by the way, DeMarco and I just had a pre-show chat. I think we bonded a little bit more, but I also think it was weird. Especially when Maurice Jones-Drew, MJD, came up. Anyway, Young D, producer DeAndre's back from Miami. South Beach, Jack.
2: Do you have your passport?
1: Producer Laura's here.
3: Benjamin Pratt is like...
1: The gang's all back together, and on a Wednesday, that means Bergie's here. Gregory Arthur Bergman, going to talk some Dodgers baseball.
4: Violated. I was violated for the first time.
1: Let's have some fun today, sucker. Oh, by the way, June 17th, 1994. We all remember that date. There's a 30 for 30 about what happened in the Southland that day.
5: Oh.
6: Why don't you shut up?
1: The No Stress Sports Talk Express. Let's do it for your Wednesday afternoon right now.
7: Mark it down. You're keeping track, right?
6: Yes.
7: No.
6: Is that part? Is that
7: no.
6: two?
7: Yeah. No. No.
3: You yes, they mentioned
7: no,
3: you.
7: No.
3: We're back
7: just, saying,
3: the
7: just saying my name does not count.
6: That there does
7: has
6: count.
7: Be, no. It has to be something similar to what you had, where you said you had a little bonding moment, and then it got a weird. Like there has to be a little background to
6: you
7: it.
6: You said
7: not
6: just, you wait, never wait, wait. Mentioned.
7: No. My name is said because my name is on the show, so my name is always going to be mentioned, but I'm rarely elaborated on.
3: It's okay, Trav.
6: Okay, we're starting over today.
7: Yeah.
6: Then
7: okay.
4: Wait. Explain what's happening here.
7: I'm almost never mentioned in the open.
6: See, that's what
4: do you mean?
7: Yeah.
6: Thank you.
7: Listen to the opens.
4: Can we play it again?
6: No. See, you're never mentioned. He just mentioned you.
7: No, saying my name is not mentioning it. That's not
3: the
7: name
3: Travis
7: of the show.
3: Recap.
7: If my name were not mentioned when it says it's the DeMarco and Travis show, that would be I'm getting fired today.
6: Okay, so we're starting
7: to. But being mentioned as far as like he mentioned about Greg's
4: it's the
7: here.
4: DeMarco show.
7: DeAndre's back. DeAndre's back from his vacation in Miami.
6: You have no vignette.
7: There's no elaboration.
6: Yes, no character development.
4: What would you have wanted him to say in the open about you?
7: I would think something
4: questions.
7: That would come up more than 9% of the time.
4: Right. So this is every day. I've never really noticed that. Is that? But you notice it all the time. But someone in there, help me out here. DeAndre.
3: Okay,
4: Laura.
3: So he's right. There's usually a lot of elaboration of DeMarco's day or what he's done, DeAndre's, even sometimes me. But it's rarely about Travis.
6: Well, I mean.
3: There's no elaboration.
4: Is there something that you did yesterday back from Tajon?
3: It's a 2.5-hour drive. That should be mentioned.
4: It's a very.
6: How was the drive back?
3: That should be mentioned.
4: Travis took a long drive yesterday.
6: How was the drive back?
7: Piece of cake.
6: Yeah.
7: Yeah.
6: You said 2 hour?
7: Look, just a shade over.
6: Oh, look at you.
7: Just a shade over.
4: Easiest drive from downtown?
6: I see.
7: It was a piece of cake drive. I got all the way from Bakersfield to Laguna Niguel in 2 hours and 10 minutes.
6: You said you didn't hit the break. I like that.
7: Listened to the entire Dodger game and still had 10 minutes to kill.
4: It was over in an hour and 52 minutes,
6: joy.
4: So it was wonderful.
6: Just you, the car, the road, and Dodgers.
7: And the hum of the tires.
6: There you go. How
7: it was
6: Tajon? How was it?
7: It was great. We had a really good time. We got to watch a little bit of the World Cup. We had a great show with Andy. We gave away a great prize. We got to eat some pretty good food. They brought out something called dessert nachos.
6: Dessert nachos.
4: Oh, I heard you guys talking about
7: that. Think about like tortilla chips, okay?
6: Yeah.
7: But they're covered with like cinnamon and sugar.
4: Ooh.
3: Flour.
7: And then
3: flour
7: they're covered
3: tortillas.
7: With a whole bunch of scoops of ice cream, whipped cream, and cherries.
4: Ooh.
3: So
4: that sounds delicious. Wait, flour tortillas?
3: So the nachos were made of flour. Have you had buñuelos before?
4: No, I don't know
3: so
4: what a buñuelo is.
3: Buñuelo is a flour tortilla that's deep fried, and they throw sugar and cinnamon on it.
4: Okay.
3: And it's covered.
6: That
3: so that
6: you don't like cinnamon.
7: I had a.
4: You don't like cinnamon?
7: I don't. I can't eat. It's a long story.
6: Okay.
7: I ate the ice cream.
6: Okay. All right. Okay.
7: Yeah. I had a couple of big spoonfuls of the ice
6: cream.
7: It was terrific.
6: They took care of you.
7: Yeah.
6: Okay.
7: Yeah.
4: Did everybody get in on that besides you? Or is it, they get to dessert?
3: Oh,
4: I heard you saying it was huge.
7: Ben Conroy took down half the damn plate.
4: That doesn't surprise me.
7: Yeah.
6: Does not shock me at all.
7: Ben got his licks in for sure. Yeah.
3: I had a chair.
4: He's like, I'll take this half.
7: Ben can eat. Ben's a big guy.
6: Yes.
4: Ben, I love Ben.
7: Yeah, no, me too.
6: Yes.
7: You know, Ben's been around a long time, but he got his licks in. And then, I think Janessa had a couple of bites as well.
3: I mean, literally everybody, Janessa, Steffa, Rosie, who all work in the back.
7: It was good.
3: And then all of us. It was really good. It is really rich, really sweet. But even though I'm not a super big fan of sweet like that, it was delicious.
6: Oh. Dessert nachos.
3: Like,
6: give me more.
7: Yeah, I never seen
4: sounds
7: anything
4: great.
7: Like that.
6: Yes.
7: It was it did the
6: more.
7: Trick.
6: Give
3: the
6: me
3: messy
6: more.
3: Burger.
6: Give me more.
7: Yeah. For
6: why
7: sure.
6: do I get the feel? This is
7: what did you
6: funny.
7: Do with your day off?
6: Actually
4: he was
6: I was
4: here.
6: Here with Big Al. So I walked by and Chris thought he saw a ghost. Like, what are you

0: doing here? I'm like, I'm not on today. He goes, oh, yeah.
1: Who's Big Al?
0: Big Al is a, he's a lawyer.
2: Yeah, he's a lawyer.
0: He's an
2: okay.
0: attorney. Yeah.
2: attorney. Yeah.
0: Yeah, great guy. We had a great conversation. He browbeat me about not talking about the Kings enough.
1: Okay.
0: Yeah, he's a big time Kings fan. And I turned him over to Greg. I said, here's the guy you need
1: there
0: to
1: you
0: talk
1: go.
0: To.
2: Oh, yeah. And I sat there and I talked to him. He's a really, really great guy.
0: Great
2: I talked
0: guy.
2: To him for like 20 minutes. We
0: yeah.
2: talked about the Kings, how he's a big time Kings fan, like you're
0: huge.
2: Saying. And
0: yeah.
2: a really big Dodger fan, too.
0: There
2: he was going
0: go.
2: All through last year's World Series. It was great.
0: Yeah, he was like,
2: really
0: guys,
2: good guy.
0: Do you guys talk about the Dodgers enough? I'm like, are you kidding?
1: You can't talk about the Dodgers too much.
0: Are you kidding?
1: You can't. They're pretty good. They
0: yeah.
1: win. They've got the most popular player in the sport. They go to back-to-back World Series titles. They're
0: speaking of that,
1: titles.
0: The most popular player in the sport. Okay.
1: Mm-hmm.
0: Don't break him. That's all I'm saying. Don't,
1: yeah,
0: don't break Ohtani.
2: It's
0: please
2: a thought now.
0: Don't, okay? Because when he was rounding those bases after the home run, He looked like us. He did. He looked like us.
1: I think stiff. I think that knee is probably something less than 100%. I think that's probably something that he's dealing with. I know that he's got the blister on his finger from pitching. I think, look, the Dodgers are nothing if not incredibly conservative when it comes to this kind of stuff. So
0: yeah,
1: they
0: yeah.
1: think they can man. I don't think they're damn the torpedoes, just run him out there and see what happens.
0: Okay.
1: They're
0: yeah.
1: going to be incredibly
0: is
1: cautious.
0: Is the Cy Young thing off the table now? Can we stop talking about that? Because if that's the case, then you can go about, I guess, protecting him a little bit
1: I don't
0: more.
1: Think it's off the table. I think it's less likely today than it was a week ago. I think it gets less likely the deeper we get into the season, just because you're seeing other guys that pitch more that are also pitching really well, Mizorowski and others. He's not going to win the Cy Young unless something very, very unusual happens.
0: Okay.
1: But
0: we can stop. Yeah.
1: He's also kind of in the mix still. It's not like he's out of the woods. He's still one of the top five or six candidates.
2: Yeah, he's still being thought about, but all those other guys have to completely fall apart for him to go get it. And also he has to go through something crazy where he's going to have the amount of innings to get there. He only pitches once a week. So you need 162 mm-hmm. innings to pitch to get there. That's one inning per game that the team plays. It's probably not going to happen. He's probably not going to get there. And because of that, so that my kind of thing is now you're seeing him. I take all the Cy Young basically kind of off the table. I don't know what's going on in there. But if he has the blister and it's bleeding and it's causing problems and you see that it had an issue where he gave up the four runs in this last inning, the same thing happened in the last outing in Pittsburgh. He has the knee issue. Is there any thought whatsoever to one 15-day IL and give him some time off his feet, let his finger heal, let his knee heal? You have almost a 10-game lead in your division. Is there any thought to even just let him have a little bit of time off?
0: If he really needs it.
1: I would defer to him. I think that the load that he is responsible for on any given day, only he understands it, right? We could sit here and talk about, well, he's doing two things, and yeah, he is, but only he understands what the actual ask on his body is day to day, right? To prepare as the best designated hitter in baseball, to prepare as a frontline starting pitcher. Like, we can conceptualize it, but we don't know what it feels like. So if he feels like that knee's 1% worse today than it was yesterday because he's on it, then sure, you know, get him off of his feet a little bit. But if he's, you know, and you got to trust your guy a little bit and say, you know, be on as honest as you can with me. Is this something that would be better with a little rest? And if he kind of gives you, well, you know, I don't know, then I think you go ahead and you do something. But if he said, dude, I'm good to go, I think you let him roll. The blister of all the things,
0: like
1: the
0: I'm
1: blister
0: good to go,
1: is the
0: I'm
1: thing.
0: Good to go, or he's bleeding. I'm good to go, Captain.
1: Yeah, you got him to take the decision out of his hands
0: okay.
1: at that point. But the blister to me is the thing that is because those. He should not be dealing with this.
2: Absolutely not.
1: That is something that usually your hands get built up, just like any other. Mm-hmm. That you get calluses where you need to get calluses, and those things will stop blistering after a period of time. So I think that's interesting that it keeps bubbling up is mm-hmm. something. But, I mean, I'm inclined to let him make his own decisions because only he knows what he has to go through every day.
2: So I'm totally with you is if he wants to, if he needs it. But I also think he's the type of guy that's going to be like, no, I'm good. I'm going out there no matter what. Look, I'm healthy. I'm healthy. I want to play every single game.
0: Well, he is performing.
2: He
1: that's
2: is.
1: The other thing.
2: Well, that's, yeah, he is performing. But if there's any part of him that could be like, well, that's going to screw you up for maybe another playoff run, why would you even risk it? I'm not saying to do it. I'm just saying it has to be a thought that should be going through the Dodgers' mind because that's a problem if it becomes one.
1: I wouldn't be surprised if they've discussed it, but to you just made the best point of all, DeMarco. He's still performing mm-hmm. at an elite level mm-hmm. at both jobs.
2: Yeah.
1: And until you start to see a noticeable dip in his performance, until you start to say, hey, listen, man, you were hitting 400 for a month, and now you're hitting, you know, 180 for 3 weeks. What's going on with that knee?
0: Right.
1: Or if all of a sudden, you know, he's given up. Today, he got knocked around a little bit. He gave up four runs, and it's one of those, if that starts happening, say, hey, clearly that blister's happening to you. Let's get that thing settled down. And, yeah, like the blister, I think, is more manageable because you just let him DH. You just take him out of the rotation for a time or two and let the blister settle down and go back into it. But as long as he's performing at the level he's performing at, you're not going to be super excited to go take your best player out of the order.
0: No, and I know every year's different. You start from zero as if you didn't win, but I wouldn't want to burn him up in pursuit of a third and risk 4, 5, 6, and 7 down the road. You know what I mean? Like this little thing now that he can perform through because mm-hmm. he's so great becomes a little bit worse next year and the year after. You know what I mean? That type of stuff.
1: I don't necessarily agree with. I think that they're the best team in baseball again this year.
2: Yeah,
1: I think you've got to damn the Torpedoes. Go for it because Mookie's going to be a year older. Freddie's going to be a year older. Shohei's going to, like, what's coming next might not be great.
0: Fair enough.
1: That right now, they're still all.
0: Depending on what it is.
1: Right. Like,
0: fair enough.
1: They're real close right now.
0: Yeah.
1: Go for it.
0: Well, to your point, if you have to put them on the 15-day, what's your lead right now? 9?
2: It's 9, and it's probably going to be 9.5 by the end of the day.
0: Play with that a little bit.
2: Maybe 10.
1: I think it's 10 today, because I think the Padres already lost today.
2: Oh, they already lost it? Then it's 10.
0: You can play with that.
2: As of right now, it still says 9. So,
0: and
2: Diamondbacks are 9.5.
0: If you wanted to rest him if he needed it, I think you could survive it.
1: Oh, look, they could survive almost anything at this point. Like this goes back to what we were talking about before. They're not going to play a game with, like, real stakes for 3 months. You know, they're just not. It's just not going to happen.
2: I think you did say something that I think is the other option for this. Just take him out of the rotation for at least, or one time. Just skip one time through. That's basically 14 days because he pitches once a week, so he doesn't pitch next week. And you go all the way around, and you're like, oh, it's been 2 weeks, and we haven't seen him on the mound. If that will help it heal, I think you're right. It's the blister that is most worrisome for me. So, take him out one time and then see. The knee... If it becomes a problem, that's what you
0: I
2: need to
0: that,
2: you need to avoid that at
0: I know
2: all
0: that
2: costs.
0: Trot. You know that trot.
1: No. And look, he doesn't steal bases anymore. Like they've changed the way that he plays a little bit, but I've also seen him when he needs to hit the gas, he still can't.
0: He can.
1: He can go do it.
0: I'm not surprised by that. And one more thing, when I do that 999, it's not going to be when Robleski pitches. Too fast. Too fast. Okay?
2: Yeah, yesterday was so fast.
0: Super
2: it was amazing.
0: Right.
2: Amazing.
1: Let's talk a little bit about him and just kind of where they are, because they're running away with this thing. We got first pitch coming up next, and they're still doing it with less than their best foot forward. It's pretty remarkable. 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It's Wednesday with Greg and DeMarco and Trav, ESPN LA.
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1: This is going to be fun.
2: I like this.
3: It's DeMarco Farr and Travis Rogers.
1: Isn't it cool?
4: It's so good.
3: Afternoons with DeMarco and Travis rolls on.
1: Hey. Why are you laughing?
3: Back to the guys.
1: Dalton Russell looks like a guy that drives Denny Camaros.
5: I'm not going to argue with that.
6: I mean,
5: sounds right.
6: Makes sense. Yeah, totally.
1: I think I love him. I'm not sure if I do, though.
5: He should be your favorite player. That's your guy.
1: The guy that would probably play football, too, and be a fullback.
5: Or a linebacker.
1: That dude, with a neck roll.
5: He'd be very enthusiastic to hit somebody.
1: I like that guy.
6: All he would want?
5: You're on the right guy.
1: But I would tell him, stop thinking. Let me think. You just go out and play.
5: Don't think. Just pitch, meat.
1: Yes, that's all.
5: The Bull Durham.
6: Exactly.
5: Right? Yeah. Just sit there like this.
1: Yeah, that's all you need to do. I think I like
5: Nuke Lelouch. DeMarco, I want Greg to tell you a story because he told me this story earlier today, and I think he's in crisis, and we can't. And I'm trying to figure out what's going on with him, and I don't know what's up.
6: It has been a very rough week for me, DeMarco. I walked into my house. I am a creature of habits when I come into the house, and just in everything. I do everything the same every single day. That's just how I work. So I walk into the house. And I always have a little box on my side table, and I open up the box and I put my wallet, my keys, my parking pass, ID card, and my AirPods all in there. Close it up and go about my time. Yesterday, I'm going to go box later on. I go in, I think I do all that stuff. I go and my dog's there. I have to go feed the dog. I open up the box. This is a box that's underneath a shelf. There's a box in there that has dog food. I open up the dog food, feed the dog, go about my business, go box, come home. At night goes perfectly like normal. I wake up this morning. I go to my box to leave the house, open up the box. I don't, no wallet, no keys, no anything. I have nothing, none of my stuff. I leave. I don't have them
1: terrifying.
6: On me right now. I do not have them on me right now.
1: Yeah.
6: I have nothing.
1: Panic.
6: Driving with no wallet.
1: Okay.
6: That's what's happening right now. I don't know where it is. So I ask my girlfriend, Jean. I say, hey, can you look around in these extra bedrooms to see where this stuff is? Because I have no idea where it is. She sends me a picture of the box, the dog food box, and it's all sitting inside the dog food box.
1: What's going on, Greg?
5: That's what I said.
7: Wow.
6: Why is it in there? There's a shelf above it. I can just put it. Like, why? How would it get in there? Unless she's messing with my mind.
5: Here's the theory that I threw at him, and he does not think this is what happened, but it's the only thing that I can come up with that would make some sense.
1: Because I have a point to make.
5: That he came through the door, had his crap in his hands, right?
6: Uh-huh.
5: He had the keys, the wallet,
6: I was rushing to go box.
5: Yep. And you're in a hurry. He's like, oh, man, I got to go feed the dog. And so you went to feed the dog. You opened up the container of dog food. Your hands were full.
1: Uh-huh.
5: So you just set the stuff down on the food. I'll get a scoop of food. And then you're like, oh, I got to get out of here. And you closed it and you left. And it just completely slipped your mind.
1: You blew it. Yeah.
6: It would make sense, but I would need both hands. It's too much stuff for one hand. So I would need both hands. I would have to put it down, open up the box, pick it back up, put the stuff in there, take the dog food container, feed the dog, go back. Put the container back in there, close it again, and not see the stuff. It just doesn't make sense.
1: No.
6: I don't understand. I still don't understand how it happened.
1: How should I respond to this, right?
5: Tell them what you're thinking.
1: Okay.
6: No, truth.
1: What should I say? Because remember the guy that dropped the ball before he crossed the goal line?
5: Yep.
1: Greg called him an idiot.
5: Yep. So what do I do?
2: I mean, this is the equivalent of putting the ball down on the 1 yard line.
6: That guy's an idiot.
5: This is what it happens, right?
6: No, it does happen, but this isn't like I went into the refrigerator and put it down because I was getting a drink of water and came back out. You've said that you've done that before.
2: I've put keys in weird places.
5: Are you thinking of something else? You have something going on?
6: No, I
5: told me there was something else going on. Maybe
6: we talked about it yesterday. It was just
5: some
6: issues.
5: Maybe that's on your mind. That's usually what happens to me when I start making mistakes. Something else is on my mind.
6: Yeah, but this is just too weird of a thing. Like, it's an enclosed box.
2: I have another theory, and it just dawned on me as you were telling this story. And I haven't done this very often, but I've done it two or three times in my life. Do you sleepwalk?
6: I've never slept walking once in my life, but that would actually make some sense.
5: Wait a minute. Yeah. Are you? I thought you just made a mistake. You think you slept walked out there?
2: He doesn't
5: there?
2: Know how there's, they got in there.
6: There's no way.
5: You put them in there.
6: There's
4: you
6: no
4: put them
6: way.
4: In there, Greg.
6: There's no way I did. Greg, it just doesn't make sense.
4: Listen,
6: it doesn't make sense.
4: No.
5: Greg, you put them in there.
4: Yes, you did.
5: Yeah.
6: I think, you're probably right, but it doesn't make sense to actually happen. Like, physically,
2: but
6: it doesn't make sense.
2: Would he not, at some point, like, once he saw them and the dog would go, oh, yeah, I've set him down for a second. He has no recollection of ever putting them in there.
6: No.
5: You haven't found your keys in the fridge before?
2: I have.
5: Okay.
2: But
5: I put them in there.
2: But once I realized, I'm like, oh, of course. I put the keys down so I could grab the bottle of water.
5: But I didn't realize I did it. You know what I mean?
2: But later I recalled doing it.
6: Right.
2: Like, he has
6: right.
2: no recollection of it even
6: doesn't.
2: After finding them. He's like, I don't remember doing
6: nothing.
2: That.
4: Sometimes that happens, though. When I've had I call myself Dory because I have Dory brain a lot. So there's times where I'm fighting with my boyfriend, Christian, like, I did this. I know I did this. And then he finds something and he goes, do you remember putting it there? Because it's here. No. But there's no other explanation than I had to put it there because I live on my own.
6: Right. No.
4: You had to.
6: It was probably me. That's the most logical answer.
5: Yeah.
6: But it was all placed in there very nicely.
5: Yeah, there's no, like, leprechaun running around your house.
6: I think
4: never know. Never know.
6: No, it's not a leprechaun. But I do think that she's denying it. I think Gene was messing with me.
5: Oh, okay. Well, that's a possibility.
6: That's the only explanation.
5: Is that on brand?
6: That's the only explanation. No.
5: That's not on
4: brand. Did you piss her off?
6: No. Oh. Actually, not today. Not yesterday either.
2: I believe the answer is not
4: yet.
2: Yes. Not yet. Yeah.
5: It's
2: only 3:40 in the afternoon. Yeah, there's a lot of time for you still to get under the skin.
6: Especially for me.
2: Yeah.
6: DeAndre, do you believe me in any sense?
7: I do not, if I'm being honest with you.
6: No, come on, man.
7: I truly believe that you put those.
6: It doesn't make any sense. And we can move on from this in a second, but I have to pick up I have to open it. You have to unlock it. You have to lift it up. You have to take stuff out. You have to unlock it again.
2: Okay,
6: pick it up. There's too many things to happen.
2: But the more you describe that process, the more likely you are to put that stuff in there. Like, if it were just literally flip it open, get a scoop, put it down. But you just, as you were telling the story, like, you had to open and close that box three different times. At some point, your hands were full and you set the stuff down.
5: You need to let this go, dude. It was you.
6: I know it is. I don't understand how it happened. But yeah, we can move on. I'm just saying I didn't do it.
4: Okay. Jay in the chat said, J9861 said, leave the perico alone, Greg, because it's messing
6: perico.
4: It's messing
5: with
4: your head.
5: I would definitely like journal this. Like, this happened in case it happens again.
4: Oh. Yeah,
2: well,
4: yeah.
2: If it happens again, then you got to go.
5: That's
2: figure
5: what
2: out
5: I'm
2: what's
5: saying.
2: Going
5: so
2: on.
5: I would journal this. Yeah, there you go. Just to make sure.
4: I had to get an MRI.
2: You sure you don't sleepwalk?
6: Yeah. Maybe I do.
2: Very, very, very rarely, but once, like.
4: Do?
2: Less than a handful of times in my life. My oldest son used to sleepwalk all the time.
5: Really?
2: Yeah.
5: Wow.
6: That is the best answer I'll accept. Yeah. That is the only answer I will accept.
2: No,
6: because,
2: like,
6: point.
2: I remember when he was 5, 6 years, he would come downstairs just talking and having conversations, and he was dead asleep, and you just kind of turn him around, walk him back up, put him back in bed, and right back out.
5: Really?
2: Yeah.
5: Wow.
2: Yeah.
5: Never. Have you?
7: Oh,
5: never.
7: No, never. I talked in my sleep plenty of times.
4: Oh, that's normal.
7: Yeah, that's normal, but not sleepwalking.
5: I had a dude that slept with his eyes open, and that was weird.
6: So that's creepy.
4: That's
6: weird.
4: So creepy.
5: Yeah, yeah, yeah. I was having like a full
2: like
5: on
2: that.
5: Convo.
6: That person is a demon.
5: And then he went... I'm like, are you asleep?
2: I wouldn't like that at all. That would freak me out.
5: It was weird. It was weird. Yeah. It was weird.
6: No,
5: them all.
6: That
5: yes.
6: person's a demon. And you shouldn't spend time with that
5: yes,
6: person.
5: Yes, sir.
4: Have you watched Supernatural?
6: Right.
5: Yeah.
8: No, no. Well,
2: so we talked a little bit about Eric Lauer yesterday, right?
6: Mm-hmm.
2: And
6: yeah, yeah.
2: Just kind of how he's just, he's doing the job now Roman because Lauer. The job needs to get done.
6: Somehow.
2: And it felt like maybe Justin Robleski was in a similar role at the start of the season. Like, hey, just gobble up some of these innings while Snell gets healthy. You know, we're going to figure out what's going on with Sasaki. You and Sheehan just kind of fill in as needed. Has he pitched well enough through the first half of the season in your mind to basically have locked himself into the rotation for the rest of the year? Or is he still kind of just keeping a seat warm for Snell and Glasnow?
6: No, I think he is locked in at this point, and that when those two come back, it's going to be a Sheehan, Lauer, and maybe I think Roki's even more so locked in that spot. So yeah, I think what he showed yesterday is that not only can he throw a third pitch because he normally just throws the fastball and the slider, he was throwing a sinker too, so he added a pitch to it. He's getting swing and miss. He's striking guys out again. He's not just a pitch to contact guy anymore. So he's showing that he can be dynamic throughout the season. And even though he had a little bit of rust spot for the last month, he's figured out and is back to who he was.
8: Do you think the way he pitches is going to be effective down the stretch, throwing that many strikes?
2: He's
8: when you are in those high leverage games?
2: He's really, really good.
8: Yeah.
2: Like he's much better than I thought he was. And he just can. And he's
8: Here's
2: had
8: a strike, hit it.
2: Yeah, basically, he never puts himself in the box. Like, the game that just finished a few minutes ago. Vezia put himself in the box, mm-hmm. right? He walked the bases loaded, and now it's like, all right, bro, you figure this out. It's up to you. You're either going to blow this or save your own bacon. Like, Robleski, strike, strike, strike. And maybe they'll get a hit here and there, but he very rarely puts himself in jeopardy. That always works. Now, when it gets a little bit different and the pressure's a little, it changes whether he can continue to pound the strike zone like that. We'll see. But I'm not so sure that he hasn't locked himself into a spot for the foreseeable future, just even when those guys do come back. Like, if you said Otani's down, Yamamoto's down, those other guys aren't back yet, and you got a choice between him and Lauer and Sasaki and Sheehan, he's the
8: easy choice.
2: He wouldn't
8: be first
2: choice.
8: Out, but he would be the second one.
2: Yeah.
8: Yeah. Yeah.
6: If you didn't have those four aces, though, Otani, Yamamoto, Glasnow, Snell, he'd be the ace of your staff right now. He has been that good
2: Robleski.
6: This year. Robleski,
2: oh, yeah.
6: Yeah, it's. I don't think it's close either. He's been that good, and I think he's locked in at this point. I think he may even, if he can continue it down the road, and let's see, because I don't trust Glasnow in the slightest, he could be in the rotation in the playoffs at this point.
2: Glasnow is... I'm so conflicted with that guy because he's so good, yeah. And when he pitches, he's just
6: amazing.
2: But it's like it's almost like you find the $20 in your jacket, Jim Warren. It's like, oh, cool, you know, okay, you'd spend it, whatever, but you don't count on it,
8: right?
2: You don't budget it into your weekly
8: the other
2: expenses.
8: 4 days I was starving,
2: right? It's just like, oh, he's here today, okay, cool,
8: yeah.
2: Enjoy it while it lasts because he probably won't be here. And I don't know, like just vulturing in at the end of the season like that feels.
6: Feels
2: off.
6: Dirty to you?
2: It feels off. It's not...
8: Depends on how he pitches.
2: Yeah. I mean, damn right.
8: Yeah.
2: You know, if he pitches poorly, then it's like, what are we doing here?
8: Right.
2: But he very rarely does.
6: No, he doesn't.
2: He's really good.
6: So, but when it comes to Robleski, I go by who's pitching. When if I don't want to go to a game, I don't want to see Sheehan. No offense to Sheehan. I don't want to see, like, Lauer. No offense to Lauer. I'm okay with seeing Robleski. If Robleski's on the mound, I'm like, cool, yeah, I'll go to that game.
8: Yeah.
6: Normally, it's just Yamamoto and Shohei that I really want to see. Maybe Snell. I will absolutely go see Robleski.
8: You better be on your toes if you're in the field, though.
2: Yeah.
8: Because it's coming out.
6: Oh, yeah.
2: No, he's going to give up.
6: He wants the contact.
2: Contact.
8: Yeah, yeah.
2: We should have known. When going back to the World Series last year in Game 7 when he pitched and started a fight. It's like, oh, he's not scared.
8: No,
2: like
8: not
2: if,
8: at all.
2: If I'm in there in Game 7 as a very inexperienced guy and I got my shoulders back ready to start punching people.
8: Yeah.
2: Like, okay, I guess here we
8: Let's go.
2: Yeah.
8: Who was the other guy? Rasmussen.
2: Yeah, he was
6: Drew
2: good.
6: Rasmussen. Yeah, yes.
8: I haven't seen him that much.
2: He's real good.
6: He's their ace.
8: Oh, okay. Yeah, yeah.
6: He was really, really good.
8: Remind me not to eat on the day that both of those guys are pitching. Too fast.
2: Quick.
8: Yeah.
2: Quick. I was kind of hoping for a long game driving all the way back from Bakersfield. I'm like, at least, you know, Dodger game will lead up the whole drive.
8: Yeah.
2: Piece of cake. No
8: Buck
2: problem.
8: 52.
2: Yeah. Done.
6: So it's great when you're watching a TV. I hate it being at the ballpark. That game is way too fast to be at the ballpark.
8: Oh, really?
6: Like, if you're actually, if
8: Get
6: you don't
8: on.
6: Mind it?
8: Oh,
6: no,
8: yeah.
6: Man.
8: Go,
6: you don't, you don't barely have time for a beer.
2: Well, speak for yourself.
8: Right.
2: I can get more than one beer in an hour and 52
6: you can,
2: minutes.
6: But you're like, oh, by the time you're through your second beer, you're like, what? It's the seventh inning already? All right.
2: As always, nothing should take more than 2 hours.
8: Boom.
2: Nothing. Everything
6: especially
2: should be done
6: at home.
2: In 2 hours.
6: Totally agree with that.
2: Done.
6: But you guys love football so much. Live football?
8: That's like different,
6: though. Why? Because you play
8: football.
6: Because live football, that is football. Slow.
2: Once a week. I don't have to watch one on Monday,
8: there
2: Tuesday, Wednesday. One game a week. If you need to take 3 hours to do it once a week, great.
8: Right.
2: But if we're going to do it every night, get this thing moving.
8: And it's football.
2: And it's football. June 17th, pretty busy day on the sports calendar and other things. That's coming up next. It's DeMarco and Trav, ESPN LA.
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8: When I see people, I'm just so happy, like we're sharing the earth together. This is all us here right now at the same time.
9: Back to the guys.
8: Hey, one of the of those times in life where I just kind of nodded and went with it. What did you tease on the way out about the dates?
2: Today, June 17th, was a very busy day back in 1994.
4: You don't know why?
2: Like, a lot of stuff happened on this particular date. What would that be? 32 years.

0: I feel like Greg right now.
1: Yeah.
0: I do. What did I miss?
1: Well, the World Cup was also taking place here in the U.S.
0: Okay.
1: There was an NBA Finals game between the Rockets and the Knicks. Arnold Palmer was playing in the final round of his U.S. Open career at his home course at, not Wingfoot, the one in Oakmont.
0: Rockets, Knicks.
1: Right.
0: Arnold Palmer.
1: Right.
0: World Cup was going on.
1: The Rangers were celebrating their first Stanley Cup win in like a million years.
0: What year
1: ticker tape parade, 1994.
0: Oh, my God. Okay.
1: And,
0: yeah.
1: And O.J. Simpson had his white Bronco chase today.
0: Oh, my God. This is all in the same day?
1: All on the same day.
0: Woo! I didn't know that.
1: All on the same day.
0: God.
1: Yeah, there's a great 30 for 30 that Chris mentioned in the open called June 17th, 1994. That's the name of the documentary.
0: Yeah.
1: And all of that was going on at the same time.
0: What do we got going on today? We got the World Cup. We got nothing.
1: The World Cup.
0: That's it. That's all we got. Okay.
1: Yeah.
0: I guess
1: today's the date. Yeah.
0: Wow. That was a rookie year. Yes. That was the rookie year here in Los Angeles. So,
1: oh, yeah. I guess so, right?
0: Yeah. We were in minicamp. That's when, oh, my God. That's when I lined up and in the backfield was Christian Okoye. He was trying out.
1: Okay.
0: Yeah. And there was another guy. Oh, my God. Rookie of the year. Played for the New England Patriots. We called him 8-Ball. Leonard Russell
1: names,
0: won.
1: Was he an SC guy?
0: He was an Arizona State guy.
1: Okay.
0: 240 pounds. Both of them dudes in the backfield. I'm like, oh, my God, this is the NFL?
1: Yeah.
0: Yeah, I better get my law degree.
1: Where were you when you realized that OJ was doing the Bronco chase?
0: Down in Anaheim somewhere.
1: Oh, you were down there.
0: In one of those hotels they put us up in. And,
1: okay.
0: I mean, you heard it, and like something's wrong with OJ.
1: Yeah.
0: But I remember people cheering for OJ.
1: Oh,
0: run,
1: sure.
0: Run, OJ, run.
1: Oh, they're lined up along the freeway. Once they realized what was going on, people lost their minds.
0: Yeah.
1: Yeah.
0: I remember when, I mean, I saw it. I didn't know what happened. But then you're working backwards. Like, this is why they're chasing him. Like, oh, my God. The beginning of it all.
1: Well, yeah, kind of.
0: Yeah.
1: It was, remember, he was going to turn himself in, and then he didn't.
0: Right.
1: And then they're like, hey, we don't know where he is.
0: Yeah.
1: And they were kind of looking for him for a period of time, and then they found him in the backseat of that car, and then they, you know, slow speed chased him for, felt like, hours. I was probably at least an hour, and pulls into the driveway. The whole world came to a stop. They stopped the NBA Finals. Like think about that. They stopped the NBA Finals for a few minutes because everybody's attention was elsewhere. It was a day of World Cup opening, U.S. Open, NBA Finals, Stanley Cup. Yeah, it was just crazy.
0: That's a lot happening.
2: So it was roughly 2 hours.
1: Okay, there you go.
2: Covered about 60 miles.
1: Yeah.
2: And it ended around 8 p.m.
0: What freeways did he hit? Do you know?
1: He started down by my neck of the woods, so that's the 5 freeway down there, and he got off right by my grandmother's house on Sunset on the 405. So, you know, you could take 5 directly to 405 if you want to and just go that way.
0: Woo.
1: But, yeah, he was...
2: Brentwood.
1: It was wild.
0: No, there were some people that were...
2: 95 million people were watching.
0: Watching, but the people on the freeway, like, come on, man.
1: Oh, dude, can you imagine? Like, let's get this thing going.
0: Right.
1: I was at my at the time, Susan and I weren't married, but I was over at her mom and dad's house, and I was watching the NBA Finals with her dad, and all of a sudden this thing pops up, and I'm like, what in the world
0: Weird.
1: Is going on?
0: I know. Arnold won what now?
1: He didn't win. It was his final round competing in the U.S. Open.
0: Doing the U.S. Open now?
1: This weekend.
0: This weekend. Okay.
1: Yeah.
0: Yeah. Wow.
1: This weekend.
2: Trav.
1: Yeah.
2: So we were talking about that back then. The World Cup was also going on.
1: Mm-hmm.
2: So yesterday... You have a notorious Messi voice. And Andy surpassed your version of Messi.
1: You don't have to put it like that, but go ahead.
2: But we just talked about something during the break because you guys mentioned something. I think it was D4. This is, I don't think I've ever heard Messi speak.
0: Ever.
2: And I'm like, you know what? I need to find something. So I did, and we're going to hear him.
0: I've seen him pose
2: for pictures, in Spanish.
0: Weirdly, but I've never heard him speak.
2: Go for it.
3: Portero siempre, como siempre, al lado mío, dándome mucha fuerza, lo viste bien y tuve la suerte de conseguir todos los sueños a nivel o más de lo que podía llegar.
1: See, I'm exactly right. That's exactly what he sounds like.
2: It actually does sound in just the Spanish
0: not
2: version
0: even
2: of that.
0: Close. Come on.
2: It sounds like a Spanish version.
4: I want a Caprice. I want to stay up past my bedtime. I want to watch Saturday Night Live. And I want to get up early and go to the park.
2: But all jokes aside, this man is insane.
1: No,
2: like,
1: he's
2: crazy.
1: And he tied the record for most goals in World Cup history. He got three more. He's going to get more before the tournament's over, probably, right? So he'll set the new mark. And he has been at the top of his form for as long as I can remember. Like, you know, you got guys that hit the peak, like, but those guys that get to the peak and stay there, like Brady, like Messi, these guys that just kind of sit on the top of the world for a decade or two, it just doesn't happen.
0: Special, add him to the list of, like, with Otani and everyone, like, guys like him that stay forever. The big deal was, I thought, was something about a red card. He should have been red carded, but he wasn't.
1: You got away with one?
0: Yeah, it's kind of like Wimby. I mean, you can't red card Messi. That's
1: be
0: why
1: hard.
0: What, right.
1: It'd be hard.
0: You better be right,
1: boy.
0: But I guess he was studs up on the Achilles. That was the big deal. But, when I was coming up, when you were coming up, we heard about, what's his name? Pele.
1: Sure.
0: But we never got to see him play.
1: Not very often.
0: To me, this is what Pele must have looked like back then.
1: Yeah. I think the best way to put it is, for somebody like you and for somebody like me, and I think we're in the same boat here, that we don't watch soccer regularly. It's not a regular part of our sports viewing
0: one or two
1: menu.
0: Right.
1: Right. We all know who he is.
0: Of course.
1: And you could pick him out of a lineup. You know what he looks like. Like, you know what team he plays for. You know where he's from. Like, even for somebody that has no idea about anything soccer, like, I can tell you the basic biography of Messi.
0: Yeah.
1: And that's, for somebody that doesn't watch the sport, that's how you know you've cut through.
0: Big time. This is the Rams are over in London, and there was some soccer player that wanted to get in to the locker room, and he had his PR person there. And she's like, can you help me get in? And I'm like, who are you?
1: Yeah.
0: And he looked so dejected. I'm like, bro,
1: we're Americans.
0: Right. I'm sorry. My bad. Who are you?
1: Yeah.
0: I play for this. I'm this guy. Oh, let me go tell this guy, and I'm sure they'll make a big deal out of it.
1: Did he get in?
0: He got in.
1: Yeah. Okay.
0: But I'm like, I don't know who you are.
1: It's one of those things, like, if I don't know, I don't know.
0: Right.
1: And like, you can tell me, I'm Jack Smith. Okay.
0: Okay.
1: Yeah. Like, I don't.
0: Right.
1: Cool.
0: Right.
1: Jack, nice to meet you. What can I help you with? Like, I don't know who you are. It's just you telling me that you're a person. I don't know, but Messi is not one of those
0: guys.
1: He had
0: the soccer hair, though. He did.
2: The long.
0: It wasn't long, but it was just like perfectly coiffed. Soccer hair.
1: Well, it's one or the other. It's what you just described, or it's all over the place.
0: Right.
1: Those are the two soccer guys.
2: Or slick back, kind of long with the little.
1: Like our guy Haaland.
2: Yeah.
1: Haaland. Yeah.
2: So talking about Messi really quick, he's 38.
0: Oh.
2: Messi is 38 years old, and he will be 39 in 7 days, June 24th.
1: Back to back.
0: Retire soon, right? I guess.
1: I mean, if he's still playing at that lag, you would think so. But, I mean, I would think 38 is well past the prime of a soccer player.
5: I mean, Ronaldo's still playing at the age of 40.
2: Yeah,
5: so.
2: Ronaldo's older. He's 41.
1: According to Emily, he sucks now.
0: He's
1: washed,
0: is
1: what
0: washed?
1: She said.
0: Is he toast? Is he cooked?
1: I don't know.
0: Oh, okay. He's still the guy.
1: They didn't beat the, was it Congo today?
5: Yeah.
0: Oh, really?
1: Yeah.
0: Oh, okay.
1: They had a draw against Congo, which hadn't been in the World Cup since 1974.
0: He's one of the five soccer players I could recognize.
1: I know his name, too.
0: Right.
1: So,
0: okay.
1: Yeah. I'm with you.
0: Mbappe.
1: Okay. I know that you said that, sure, but that's it. Like, I know the name, but I don't think I could pick him out.
0: Yeah. Thierry Henry, but he's retired.
1: I know the name.
0: Dude, they've been giving Alexi Lalas hell on TV.
1: Yeah.
0: Oh, my God. Who's that Zlatan guy?
1: Oh, he's awesome.
0: Is he always
1: he played for Galaxy for a while, and he just talks mad junk.
0: God.
1: Right? He never, and he is the most supremely self-confident individual I've ever heard. He's hilarious.
0: It's a great show. Yeah. If you want to get into it, it's a great show to watch. But I swear, Alexi's going to hit him with a chair.
1: Speaking of the Cup, you can tune in tonight for Road to the Cup on ESPN LA. 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
13: I think, like, Kathy and I are probably similar level.
12: No.
13: No? You're smarter.
14: Okay, whoa, hey, look at that.
15: Wait a second. How do we know this?
14: No, he's smarter than you.
15: Now, where are you in the smart rankings around here?
16: I mean, I'm not at the top.
14: Talking about everybody?
15: Yeah, the whole
14: like
15: state.
14: Emily and Marcus
16: Emily
14: are
16: and
14: pretty
16: Marcus
14: close.
16: Are higher than, for sure.
15: They're up
16: no,
15: there.
16: But they are top two.
15: Okay, and where would you? Who's the
16: I
15: bottom?
16: I would say Travis is pretty darn smart.
14: You're the bottom.
15: He's on the bottom.
16: Yeah,
15: you're. 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You're
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15: No, it doesn't. 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
0: Well, now I want to know where I was rated. You guys
14: were you rated on?
0: The smartest people.
14: You really want to know?
0: Yeah, I do want to know. Yeah, I want to know what you think. Come on.
14: No, I see. In your middle of the pack.
0: Thank you. Okay.
14: Middle of the pack. So basically, 2.0. You heard the promo, right?
1: I heard my name.
14: Do you have the promo?
0: Yeah. That counts.
14: If DeAndre can find the promo, basically on the morning show, we were talking about before you get to the far side.
0: Yeah,
14: we were talking about. Yo, he has it. Go ahead.
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15: Wow. He's smart. 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
12: I mean, he's not going to push back on that.
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14: I think, like, Cappy and I are probably similar level.
12: No.
14: No?
13: You're smarter.
14: Yeah, you're smarter. Hey, look at that.
15: Wait a second. How do we know this?
14: No, he's smarter than you.
15: Now, where are you in the smart rankings around here?
16: I mean, I'm not at the top.
14: Talking about everybody?
15: Yeah, the
14: so,
15: whole
14: like,
15: state.
14: Emily and Marcus
16: Emily
14: are
16: and
14: pretty
16: Marcus
14: close?
16: Emily and Marcus are higher than, for sure.
15: They're up
16: no,
15: there.
16: No, but they are top two.
15: Okay, and then where would you... Who's the
16: I
15: bottom?
16: I would say Travis is pretty darn smart.
14: He's the bottom. Off right
0: there. That counts. Yeah. There you go.
2: Who did you guys rank?
1: Thanks, Sedano. I appreciate that. Lots of love.
0: I like the ranking.
14: So you didn't get brought up, so you're middle pack.
0: We should do station SAT. How about that? Have some fun with it.
5: I'm cool off that.
1: What was the name of that test that they used to give the football players that are coming in the draft? The Wonderlic.
0: The Wonderlic test.
1: We should do the Wonderlic test.
0: Yes.
1: There you go.
14: That thing is stupid. Did you take the Wonderlic?
0: I scored pretty high on the Wonderlic.
14: Did you?
0: Yes, I did. They brought it up in the meetings. Yes.
14: Nice.
0: Yeah.
1: He went to Washington. There's not dummies don't go to Washington.
14: I'm not saying he's dumb. I'm just saying that's good for you.
0: Bill Parcells said, you're too smart to be this dumb. And I laughed my butt off.
1: That's a great line.
0: Great? Yes.
1: That's a great line.
0: He was looking at my grades.
1: Yeah.
0: Anyway, question for you guys. What the hell is wrong with Isaiah Thomas?
14: Well, what did he do now?
0: I swear to God, his last words on earth are going to be, I hate Michael Jordan. Why?
14: Nope. There's beef.
0: Every time I see this dude on TV, on social media, he's always talking about Michael Jordan and trying to diminish the man. I was not an Isaiah Thomas fan. I was not a Pistons fan. I was not a fan of the Bad Boys. I hated Bill Laimbeer, but I respect his talent. I really do. But every time I see this dude talking, he's talking about how he hates Michael Jordan. The thing that got him going this time was he said if KD was on those 90s-era Bull squads, they're still winning championships. That's all speculation, right?
1: Yeah.
0: Can't be proven.
1: Yeah.
0: I see the talent. KD's got talent, but
1: sure.
0: I don't know if the mental mindset would work back then. I don't know, but it's all speculation. But it was another way of knocking him down. The one thing I have learned in the last, 12 years, is that some people get so dug in on their opinions, they're not coming back out.
1: Yep.
0: They're not. And I blame Skip Bayless for that. with all his LeBron hate, I really do. When he just refused to give LeBron any credit, it created those super LeBron fans that won't listen to any reason at all. They get dug in.
14: Good point.
0: You know what I'm saying? Yeah. They really do. They get dug in. The thing is, what I have learned is you have to listen to both sides. Now, here's the thing. Does he have a point about Michael Jordan, in your opinion?
1: No.
0: That he's saying that Michael Jordan wasn't as good as you thought. It was a league product that they can make stars out of whoever they want to make stars out of.
1: I don't agree with that.
14: No, neither do I.
0: You, at all? Me either.
1: I understand his point. I think that using Jordan to make that point is the wrong person to make that point. Michael Jordan was extraordinary in every possible way. And whether he was the chosen one of the league was not going to determine that. He was just that special.
14: Just go watch any YouTube highlight of Michael Jordan. It will take literally one play to be like, oh, yeah, that guy's amazing. Michael Jordan is easily either the very, very best player in the history of basketball or top two.
0: Then why does this guy hate him so much? Just because of the Last Dance?
1: Yeah. Well, hate's irrational, right? They've hated each other for 40 years. They're old men. They're going to be hating each other until they both die.
0: But I respect Isaiah Thomas. I think we all do. But every time he does this, he diminishes himself in my eyes.
14: This is what he does. He just talks.
1: I agree with that.
0: It makes him look small. You know what I mean? Like, I don't even want to see your highlights anymore.
14: Was that a joke?
1: I totally agree with you that the second he starts that, because it's a ridiculous premise to try to diminish, like, if you say, I hate that guy, okay, fine, you may hate him, but if you say, he's not as good as, stop.
0: Right.
1: Stop.
0: Right.
1: Like, now we're getting into the territory of the absurd. Like, I don't want to listen to that because I saw it. I experienced it. I know that whatever's coming after, he's not as good as, yes, he is.
0: Exactly.
1: He's probably better than I actually realize, and the second you try to tear down somebody, like anybody
0: starting
1: that starts
0: to
1: with,
0: shrink.
1: Well, Ohtani, like, careful what's coming up next.
0: Exactly,
1: like, because you're
0: going
1: about to show your ass.
0: Right,
1: you know what I mean?
0: Right,
1: like, you're gonna say something real dumb coming up here, so be really careful. And I totally agree with you. It just makes him look petty.
14: It really does. But I mean, now if you take KD at his prime and put him on those teams, a 7-foot guy hitting 3-pointers and dribbling up the floor like a point guard. They probably do win those, but it's not his leadership.
1: What happens the first time Bill Laimbeer and Dennis Rodman mug
0: exactly.
1: him?
14: That's
0: exactly.
14: Where, I mean, that's where it might get a little bit tough.
0: I agree
14: 100%. Yeah. But his Kevin Durant's skill set is so vast.
0: Sure. Well, you know who else was balling? Was Tony Kukoc.
1: Yeah.
0: Athletic as hell, right?
14: Yeah.
0: But just a different mindset. I mean, I wonder if KD looks more like that in that era.
14: I very well could. And I think the Laimbeer part of it, when he's going up in the air for a dunk, Laimbeer is going to knock him on his ass, and he's going to fall down and break his leg.
0: Oh, was Oakley?
14: Like, yeah. Oh, yeah.
0: Rodman. Oh, Mahorn.
1: Yeah.
0: Rodman.
1: Yeah.
0: It's a different era back then. Yeah. But I wish he would stop. But the other thing he brought back around to bring this into the current era was he's saying that the league is going to make Wemby the new face of the league. And to the detriment of little guy.
14: Jalen Brunson.
0: Mm. And I push back. It's not like they're not going to talk about Jalen Brunson as much as they talk about Wemby.
1: Right.
0: You're not going to see Wemby's face more than Brunson. Brunson is defending champ.
1: Sure.
0: He's going to be pushed by the league. But it's why?
1: Taking the best player and saying, oh, they're going to make him the face of the league. Well, of course they are.
0: Right.
1: Like, if they
0: That's
1: decided,
0: how this works.
1: I'm trying to think. If they decided, I'm going to pick a guy. You know, in the secret lair of the NBA headquarters, wherever it is, in the center of the world.
14: Where David Stern is.
1: Right. And they said, you know what we're going to do? We're going to make Jared Vanderbilt the face of the NBA. Okay? Watch this.
0: Right.
1: And then he was on every promo and all these things. He'd be like, what the hell's going on? Wembanyama's the best player in the league, or very close to it. He is the most identifiable player in the league because of his stature. He is on the team that was in the finals way ahead of schedule. Of course he's the face of the league. You don't have to be a marketing Machiavellian, you know,
0: he's
1: opportunist.
0: An alien. You want to promote that.
1: What is that?
0: Yeah, exactly.
1: Tell me more about that guy.
0: He's a giant, yes.
14: If there was a conspiracy theory, wouldn't you think they would make the conspiracy theory towards Jalen Brunson? a little guy who plays in New York in the number one market in the nation, and just is a back to won an NBA title in five games over the other guy. You think they would make that guy the face of the league? If they had this whole grand conspiracy, take the guy from New York.
0: That's how your keys wound up in the dog food, Steve. Right there. Yeah, there it is.
14: I mean, the point, though,
0: document
14: was the right
0: that.
14: Point.
0: I got you. Document that. I wish he would stop. John Sally's a friend of mine.
14: Saved your life?
0: He did, actually. How did you know that?
14: You've told the story before.
0: How did you know that?
1: You told the Michael Clark Duncan story.
14: Yeah.
0: Oh, my God. I did tell that lie.
14: Wow.
0: Yeah.
14: Okay. Geez. You marked that down. Yeah, yeah.
1: You guys aren't allowed to drive alone anymore.
2: No, you're not.
0: Oh, my God.
1: Laura and I will be responsible for getting you guys where you need to go.
14: You told it last week.
0: Welcome to the club. I told you. Welcome
14: that
0: to the club.
14: That was amazing.
0: Oh, my God.
14: You're making fun of me.
0: We talk all the time. I didn't know. I forget what goes on air. Oh, my God.
14: You look so surprised.
0: Oh, my God. I told that.
14: Like it was in your brain.
1: Oh, yeah, the look on your face, I'm like, is he, like, you're an amazing actor.
3: Don't you blow me, Ricky Bobby.
0: Oh, my God, yeah. I forgot I told this story.
2: Wait, okay. Greg, you did the same thing earlier when I...
14: Today?
2: When I went into your office and I said, oh, was this what you and Sedano were fighting about? And you're like, how did you know? How did you know that I was fighting?
14: Oh, because I was fighting over text.
2: I was like, you guys are yelling about it in the hallway.
14: Oh, yeah. Well, Chris was yelling at it.
3: Don't you put that on
0: him! Wow.
1: Really? Was
2: we're
1: he?
2: All guilty.
14: So I was just like, how did you get into my group text?
2: Yeah, oh, see, my. I was like, I know. Because you said it.
14: Yeah, well, look, I've done a lot of stupid things recently, all right?
2: That's a drop somewhere.
0: Self-aware man. I love it. Yes, sir.
1: You did it. Gene's messing with you, or you sleepwalk in that order.
0: He did it.
14: I can only do the sleepwalk. That's the only thing that makes sense to me.
1: Yeah.
14: The sleepwalk.
1: You had too many things in your hand. You set them down, and they...
0: You did it. Yes.
14: I wouldn't open and then set them down. I'd set them down and then open.
1: No,
14: the order of operations aren't there.
1: You're fumbling with it. You kind of, and you're like, just throw it in there real quick, and then you forgot about it.
0: Is she a practical joker? Do you guys have that kind of relationship?
14: No, I mean, we scare each other, which you hate.
0: It's obviously working if she did it. Yeah.
1: Maybe it's just like that subtle mental warfare that she's just going to do this like once every other
14: thing,
1: couple of times a year where you're going to be like, I think I'm losing my damn mind.
0: And
1: like,
0: the cradle.
1: Right.
14: She's playing the long game. I like it.
0: You know what?
14: If she was doing it and keeping it for me, I respect it.
0: Okay.
1: All right. 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And, guys, if you haven't been to the Mercado, get there. It is unbelievable.
14: You've been there for a few watch parties, right?
1: I've only been for one watch party, but I am a regular customer at that market. It is amazing.
14: Delicious stuff there.
1: And a bar, and live music, and everything else.
14: There's TVs, too, right?
1: Tons of TVs.
14: Oh, yeah.
1: Tons of TVs.
14: That's great.
1: All right. Lakers, LeBron, we're starting to see, it seems like everybody's kind of coming back to the point that I kind of felt was obviously like he's going to come back to L.A., but he may be bringing somebody with him that I don't quite understand. That's coming up next. It's DeMarco and Trav. Greg is here on a Wednesday on ESPN L.A., and we are getting closer to another holiday weekend. We're talking about 4th of July, right? I was telling these guys I was driving home from Bakersfield yesterday. And is there any sight sadder than when you see somebody broken down on the side of the road? You just feel like, oh, man, what a terrible way to have your night ruined. 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
7: So if you and I are on the road, we get caught in the same motel. 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
4: Yeah.
7: You can't sleep unless you're naked.
4: I would prefer to be unencumbered.
3: Back to the guys.
8: Speaking of sleeping in a hotel, so yeah. On Monday night we were up at the Hard Rock Casino Tajon. We spent the night in the hotel prior to. It was one of those good ones where the thermostat would go way down.
9: Ooh.
6: That's
8: glorious.
6: Nice.
8: Oh, I love
10: amazing,
8: it.
10: By the way.
8: All the way down to 60.
9: Can't get cold enough.
6: 60? Oh, that's
8: yeah. Usually
6: that's
8: they'll stop you like 68
6: heaven.
8: Or sometimes 66, all the way down to
7: you
8: 60.
7: Need a comforter.
8: It was, I was tucked in like a little snug as a bug in a rug.
6: That
8: it
6: is the
8: only
6: way to sleep. I'm very much like a dead person. It's all the way up to my neck.
7: Yes.
6: Yeah. All the way,
7: yes.
6: Yeah.
8: That's and like the weight of the blanket, like you're not going to get to wear a blanket until what? November around here anymore. It was glorious.
7: Heaven. If you got the remote control, like the controls the thing on the window.
8: Oh, the blinds.
7: I'm so happy.
8: Oh,
7: freeze. Let's go.
8: Knocked out.
7: There you go.
6: Did it have the blackout curtains?
7: Yes.
8: No. Well, see, here's the thing.
10: They did.
8: I still get up early in the morning, so those things are dangerous. So
7: okay.
8: I leave the window open, right?
7: Yeah.
8: So I need the sunlight to come in to wake me up.
6: Oh, okay.
8: Yeah. Now this time of year, the sun's up at like 5:20 in the morning.
6: I know. It's
8: pretty early.
6: It's too early.
8: Especially if you leave your keys in the dog food.
6: Yeah, especially at 5 o'clock in the morning when I'm looking around my entire apartment going, how do I not have my wallet? Where is it? Did I leave it at work? Is it in my car? It's a mess.
7: Bad day.
6: It's a mess. It was, especially after what I went through on Monday.
7: Yeah. There you go. You ever did that? You lost your wallet, and then you
6: and
7: finally
6: Segundo?
7: Called the credit card companies to cancel everything?
8: Yeah.
7: And then you find it?
8: Of course.
7: I hate that.
8: Of course.
7: Yeah.
8: You can do it on your phone now, which is nice. You can just turn them off, and then you can turn
6: you
8: them
6: can?
8: Back on. Yeah.
10: Yes.
6: Put on, like, the apps? Like,
8: mm-hmm.
6: you know, like
8: you can turn off
6: really?
8: Your debit card, your credit card. Yeah.
6: By just going to, like, the Chase app? You just go into it?
10: You lock them.
8: Yeah.
7: Turn off my watch. No,
6: ooh.
10: No, Trav, don't do that. Mm-mm.
7: Can I turn off my wife's?
8: Yes.
7: What is this, church? What is
10: we
7: this?
10: Talked about girl math yesterday.
8: Oh, my God. Would you like to explain?
7: Girl math
6: is the craziest thing in the world.
7: What's
6: it doesn't make
7: math?
6: Any
7: that's
6: sense.
7: Good.
6: It's wrong.
8: I'm going to tell
6: it's
8: you
6: wrong.
8: My version of what she said, and
7: okay.
8: then I'll let her try to explain it to you.
10: Okay.
8: So where we were staying yesterday was right next to an outlet mall.
7: Yes.
8: Okay, like literally walking distance. So Laura went over to the outlet mall.
10: Correct.
8: And went shopping. And in her view, she saved $100 by spending $300.
6: Right.
8: I told her,
7: I
8: said, you did not save $100. You spent $300. Your bank account went down by
7: $300.
8: It did not go up by $100.
7: No.
8: Go ahead.
10: So it wasn't $300. I think that was Susan's number.
8: Oh, okay. My bad.
10: But yesterday, I bought three pairs of shoes. One pair of shoes would have cost me $120 plus tax. I spent $95 on three pairs of shoes, two Jordans and a pair of Nikes. That's girl math. I saved money because one pair of shoes would have been over $120. Three cost me $95.
7: Girl math is...
10: And I'm wearing one pair.
7: She was going to buy all three.
6: So,
7: no matter
6: so
7: what.
6: So she saved money.
7: So she saved.
10: Yeah.
7: No.
10: I did.
8: No,
6: you still spent it. Yes.
7: Right.
8: There's a difference between spending less and saving. Savings means your balance goes up. Spending less means it goes down by a smaller amount.
7: Correct.
8: Okay.
10: I still saved money.
6: I'm with Travis and DeMarco here.
10: Apparently
6: girl
10: it's
6: math
10: a guy
6: is
10: thing.
6: Insane.
10: Yeah.
6: Well, that's why it's called girl math, right?
10: Uh-huh.
7: All I know is you can't stop it.
4: Look, man, I'm not gonna follow that girl math whatsoever. I'm with you guys.
6: I know what my bank
10: girl
6: account
10: math.
6: Looks like.
7: Okay.
6: I know that I
7: you
6: need to a certain amount.
8: It goes
6: to
8: up
6: be
8: or
6: there.
8: Down.
6: It goes up or down. It's not because I didn't have a 50% off coupon.
10: Okay, wait.
7: Yeah, you don't follow it now.
10: But listen, Trav, what did you say?
7: You will.
10: Susan follows girl math, right?
8: All the time.
10: Susan follows. Does Jean follow girl math?
6: Of course she does.
10: Yeah. Does
6: it's
10: your wife?
6: Girl math.
7: Absolutely.
10: Yeah. And DeAndre.

0: Didn't know about turning off the debit card.
1: And are you guys going to be mad at us? No. We just do it.
0: Well, no, we're going to be mad. We're just not going to say anything.
2: Right. No, we're going to keep it inside because if we get mad, right, then you're going to get mad at us for us being mad at you, and then we're wrong.
3: I'm honestly.
2: Exactly. Right. I want to go golfing.
3: Here's the thing. I'm not even mad at the money being spent. Susan has a good job. She earns her own money. And share and share alike, right? I understand. What bothers me is the complete illogical breakdown of it. That's the part that bothers me. It's not that she spent $300. Yeah. It's that she thinks she saved $100.
0: Yeah.
3: That's the part that drives me nuts.
1: You we technically did save money, though.
3: No, you didn't. You spent less.
0: You gotta let that go.
3: Drives me. LeBron
2: James. If you would have paid full price.
3: Okay. Speaking of spending some money, so earlier today on NBA Today, they were talking about LeBron, obviously, LeBron's decision on where he's going to go and how much he's going to play for. Here's Marcus Spears talking about this with Sedano and what he believes is the most likely outcome.
4: That's what I'm hearing. I'm hearing that he's likely coming back. I am curious under this new Lakers regime, what the number is, though. Interesting to hear what Bobby had to say about it. And also I'm hearing that one of his old teammates from Cleveland, Kevin Love, could likely be joining the Lakers, too.
5: Oh. Maybe that's a golf recruiting trip they're having right now?
4: Unrestricted free agent, rejoining his old buddy.
5: Yeah.
4: And so I could see that those two guys being reunited there.
3: So Mark J. Spears, I misspoke. Not Marcus Spears. Mark J. Spears was speaking with Sedano on the show. And let's start with this. Let's start with just the LeBron returning to L.A. I know Windhorse was on in Cleveland saying that he believes that the Lakers and the LeBron James's team are trading proposals and trying to find some common ground there. And this is not a I got it right, but this is just this to me was so obvious even at the end of the season. And I understand everybody's got to go through their process and LeBron wants to, go through it and the Lakers want to go through it. And that's fine. But that everybody's finally coming back to, hey, this is seems to just make the most sense. It made the most sense all along.
2: Yeah, it always made the most sense. And it's probably what's going to happen. But if the whole thought process to me has been, okay, I might take less money that if I'm LeBron, I might take less money, but you have to come to me with a plan. Mm-hmm. Here's the plan. If I'm going to take only $15 million with the mid-level exception, it means you're going to spend the other money on just random players. Not that we actually think they're going to be there. It's going to be Tari Eason, and it's going to be, the Walker Kessler. It's going to be whatever it happens to be, these other guys. You're telling me that Kevin loves the guy that's going to be like, okay, I'm in now. You bring him on a vet minimum. Now I'm all good. I'm coming back now because Kevin loves here. We're going to play golf together, me, him, and Austin Reeves.
3: And
2: is that what we're saying?
3: And Bronny.
2: Bronny. It's foursome. Sorry, foursome.
3: DeMarcus, does this change you at all?
0: They won a championship together. LeBron clearly trusts the guy. Kevin Love used to be a monster.
2: Used to be.
0: But he's 37. I'm trying to look up his injury history. He's reasonably healthy.
3: He played less than half the year last
0: year. Less than half the year? Okay. Yeah. It's in the wrong direction when we think about what the Lakers should be doing. Younger and more athletic. This is the opposite, but if Kevin Love can still be Kevin Love, I wouldn't mind that.
2: He's not Kevin Love, though. He's a shell of Kevin Love. He's a 10-minute a guy, 15-minute a guy tops.
0: Well,
2: he'll rebound.
0: Yeah.
2: He'll get some assists. He'll shoot some threes.
0: He can make threes. There's some positives. Same with LeBron. LeBron's not the same as he used to be.
2: Pretty close.
0: But, it's all in how you – take the Spurs. It's all in how you use a guy. I think they use 1B too much. If Kevin Love was here, his basketball IQ is through the roof. I don't think it could be anything but a positive. I wouldn't mind if that what brings LeBron back. Why not?
3: I don't disagree with that on the surface of it. The part that kind of stops me a little bit is this feels like something the old regime would have
2: 100%
3: done.
2: 100%.
3: This feels like something that because the Lakers get some agency in this as well, that LeBron doesn't get, I'll come, but you got to do this and this for me. It's like, no, we don't. We would like to have you back. We'd like to have you back at this price. This is where we're going. But getting older and Kevin Love coming to your team, by definition, makes your team older.
0: Oh, yeah.
3: Seems to me the exact opposite. They need to be younger. They need to be more athletic. They need to be more dynamic. And I don't think Kevin Love checks any of those boxes.
0: Ballnower, DeAndre, if Kevin Love were here last year, do you think he gets minutes?
6: Yeah, I think he would get some minutes.
2: How many? Like 8 to 12?
0: Instead of who?
6: Probably like 10 to 15 minutes. But I mean, there was moments you've seen, you know, there's a moment that Jackson Hayes is a sub just because of the way the other teams are playing schematically. That's probably when Kevin Love comes in as far as spacing and being able to be a spot-up shooter. But Kevin Love's role right now is kind of in that Udonis Haslem situation where he's kind of there, veteran leadership. He's kind of there to mentor the younger guys, younger core, as far as what to do on and off the basketball court. And whether it's there to kind of plug in a little bit of minutes, but
0: more leadership.
6: You don't need that right now in your Lakers.
0: You don't?
6: No.
3: We'll come back to that coming up in just a little bit. There's a lot more to get into with that and where else they may go along the way. But coming up next, we're going to check in with big name DeMarco. Ice Cube is going to join us. Coming up next, it's DeMarco and Trav.
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0: This is the afternoon show with DeMarco and Travis.
7: They told me you used to be hip, Trav.
8: Used to be?
7: Yeah.
8: What do you mean?
7: They said, like, sweet tea. Used to be hip. Like, you can get down.
0: Afternoons with DeMarco and Travis rolls on.
8: I'm pretty comfortable wherever I need to be comfortable.
7: There you go. You should take him to the club.
0: Back to the guys.
2: All right, always excited to have our next guest here. We are talking about an actor, a rapper, a filmmaker, a producer, and, of course, the co-founder and CEO of the Big Three Basketball, none other than Ice Cube. Cube, thanks for coming on. Appreciate your time.
9: Yeah, yeah, man. Anytime.
7: That's really Anytime. Him. That's really Cube. What's up, man? It's good to talk to you. Big
9: What's
7: fan.
9: What's up with you?
7: Yes, sir. I was just looking up some of my favorite songs. Like the anthology of my life. You got me through some of the worst times of my life. Thank you for No Vaseline. Thank you for Last October. Your performance in the World Series. You really set that thing off. We still feel bad for Fat Joe. But you're Big Three. You're Big Three, and it's – how many years have you been doing this now?
9: It's 9 years. Actually, 10.
7: 10 years.
9: But, you know, we had to go through the COVID year. So 9 years, this is our ninth season coming up.
7: I mean, how did you come up with the Big Three? Did you ever think it would be 10 years that you're still doing it? Tell me about the vision that started the Big Three.
9: I came up with it as a fan. Sick of having NBA final hangovers. wanting more basketball and nowhere to really get a competitive season, you know, before the NFL starts. So it was a big void in the industry. 3-on-3 was sitting there, you know, as the little cousin of 5-on-5, and it just needed to be professionalized. And so I had a dream, a great partner in Jeff Quinance, and we put our heads together for about a year and a half and came up with the Big Three.
2: Cube, was the idea to just, hey, let's see what it could turn into. Let's put together, you know, some big names, have them go out there. Or did you envision, hey, 10 years from now, we're going to have a real league that people look forward to. We're going to be playing in big arenas. And it's going to be exactly what you just described, which is once the NBA season ends, basketball fans will have another place to go to watch really good players play very competitive basketball.
9: Yeah, when we first put it together year one, we was hoping they would play hard. You know, we had the names, we had the, you know, the stage set, and we was like, you know, if these guys come out and play like an all-star game, this is one and done. But if they really play hard and they play defense and they care about, you know, they got that chip on their shoulder, then we got a lead. And Steven Jackson set the tone. When we had a scrimmage, he let everybody know that I'm going at you. I have no friends out here, and we're gonna be competitive. And the league has been hard-nosed competitive basketball ever since.
5: Cube, if you need somebody to set the tone, Steven Jackson's a pretty good choice.
7: Same thing.
9: No doubt.
7: By hook or by crook or by elbow.
9: No doubt.
7: I was looking at your list of coaches. Gary Payton, Dr. J, Nancy Lieberman, Steven Jackson,
9: yes.
7: Nick Young, and Michael Cooper. Yeah, Gary Payton, I'm for certain, will get in your face. Guaranteed you're going to play hard. Is that something you emphasize?
9: Yeah,
7: is that something you emphasize as one of the owners? Like, do you make sure, like, to let these guys know that we need you to go out there and compete today and not treat this like as an all-star game?
9: They know it. You know, they have pride. These guys play each other all year. You know, they play pickup games and, you know, they very competitive. You know, I just let guys be themselves. You know, we have great rules to the Big Three, great wrinkles to our game that's different than the NBA. It's a sprint. It's not a marathon. You know, it's kind of like the drag race in the basketball. Mm. First to 50 wins. No garbage minutes because there are no minutes. You know, first to 50. 14-second shot clock, so you got to go quick. And play hard, you know. The NBA has a lot of complaints about their style of play, load management, defense. We don't have any of those complaints with the Big Three, you know. We play the game the way you love to see it played.
5: Ice Cube's joining us here on DeMarco and Trav. And not only has it lasted 10 years, but it's been incredibly successful along the way. Record ratings, incredible engagement. And so successful, in fact, that you guys decided that you wanted to take it public. Was that one of the goals when you first launched this? Or did that just kind of the residue of having a successful product that other people wanted to get in on it as well?
9: Well, the goal was to do things different than the other leagues, you know, to build a better mousetrap, so to speak, and you know, get the fans involved at the right time. You know, at the inflection point, we wanted to get the fans involved. We don't want to sit around 10 years from now and only have billionaires owning teams. You know, we want, you know, regular guys, you know, having a piece of the league. Fans who helped us grow over these 10 years. And, you know, 10 years from now, hopefully they'll be very happy with what their investment in the Big Three. And it's a cool way. You know, we're the first league to do it at this level. And so we're proud of that. You know, our motto is that we're changing the game for the better. And, we continue to do that.
7: You know, I love the Big Three because, like, I'm a fan of guys like Dwight Howard, and I get to see them play more basketball. I'm with you. And Michael Beasley getting another run. He's your MVP, back-to-back MVP?
9: Yes, sir, and a champion.
7: Bees is putting it down.
9: You know, the Big Three, it's a different style than the 5-on-5 game. You have to be able to do it all in the Big Three. It's mano a mano, you know. So you got to be able to pass, dribble, shoot, and defend. You can't be a specialist in our league, you know. No 3-point guys or defensive guys or rebound guys. You got to – if you can't do it all, you're going to get exposed. And so, you know, we've carved up our athletes that specialize in the Big Three style of play.
7: This Saturday, June 20, at the Intuit Dome in L.A., this will be fun. I would love to go see this. This is something you can bring the whole family to watch some good basketball. Do you have
9: $45 a ticket.
7: What?
9: No fees. $45 a ticket, any seat in the house, no fees. Come on now. This is family-friendly, starts in the pocketbook.
7: 45 damn right. bucks. Man, we could take everybody. Let's bring grandma,
9: man, take
7: too.
9: The whole block.
7: Take the block.
9: Bring everybody, man. Come on, man. Spend some of that RAM money.
5: Exactly right.
7: That. Yes, sir.
5: Fill up the bowl, right? Cube, nope. I got to ask you, you know, you've had such an amazing career in a variety of different things, in films and music and everything else. But of all the amazing things that you've been a part of, where does opening up the World Series against the Yankees kind of land for you? And then on top of that, coming out after they won the World Series again and you get to bring out the trophy, just being an L.A. guy, being around all of the amazing things you've been a part of, where does that fall?
9: Hey, you know, it's up there. You know, it's extremely high. You know, I've been inducted into the Rock and Roll Hall of Fame. I got a star on the Walk of Fame. You know, hands in the concrete at the Chinese Man, but performing, you know, at Dodger Stadium, you know, for that series against the Yankees. You know, as a fan of the Dodgers since I was knee-high to a horsefly, I was, you know, just fanning out inside. You know, I had to keep it cool and rock the house, but I was like, this is the coolest thing that's happened to me in a long, long, long time.
5: Like you said, man, you've played big events, big arenas, but where the butterflies kind of banging around a little bit before you, like, you got to rock the house, but this is different. Like, I'm opening up the world blanking series.
7: Ohtani's watching.
5: Yeah.
9: you know, what was great and what helped that is Freddie Freeman had hit the grand slam the night before. So everybody was in a festive mood. I think I could have came out there and rapped a cappella backwards and still rocked the crowd. You know, it was hard for me to go wrong that night.
7: I don't know what's cooler. Like, LeBron is playing with his son. Your son played you in a movie. I don't know which would be cooler.
9: You know, I feel like Jalen Brunson's father, you know. Rick Brunson.
7: Yeah.
9: His son just won the championship with the team that he tried to win the championship with. And so my son, you know, played me in the Straight Outta Compton movie. He got on with the same group I got on with. You know, NWA made me a star, and then it comes back and makes him a star, too.
7: Wow.
9: That's pretty cool.
7: Really cool.
5: Very cool indeed. Big3.com, where
7: yes,
5: you can
7: sir.
5: Go get your tickets. You can purchase tickets. Tune in live 1 o'clock on CBS. The league kicks off this Saturday, June 20th, right here in Los Angeles at Intuit Dome along the way. Cube, congratulations on everything, on the Big3 in
7: yes,
5: particular.
7: Sir.
5: And hopefully we get to see a little three-peat at Dodger Stadium to open up next season.
9: Hey, I'm ready, man. You know, I definitely got the mic ready. All they got to do is get there.
7: Can I get a jacking for beats, too, please? Just, you know, no?
9: Man, you know, that song costs so much money in samples. My record, Brian Turner at the record company said, man, do not do another one of these, man.
7: Come on.
9: We paid out $2,000 in royalties.
7: Wow. Okay, that's a no.
9: I mean, 2,000%.
7: Percent.
9: We paid out 2,000% in royalties.
7: I guess I'll never get another one.
5: I'm going to add one more list of things to your resume. Actor, rapper, filmmaker, producer, CEO of the Big3. I'm going to make you general manager of the Lakers for one day.
7: Oh.
5: You get to do whatever you want coming into this season. What's your top priority?
9: Call Rob and tell him to come get his damn job back. I'm not touching that. You know, it's his job. He can have it. I got my own league to worry about.
7: I heard
9: so
7: that.
9: He gets paid the big bucks, not me. So I don't want L.A. mad at my decision, so he can have it.
5: That's why he's smart man.
7: My man.
5: Smart man right there.
7: Thank
5: this
7: you,
5: Saturday,
7: sir.
5: June 20th, Intuit Dome. You can go to big3.com to get your tickets for the Big3 coming up this Saturday. Thanks, Cube.
9: Yeah. Take
7: right.
9: it easy, guys.
7: All right. That is Ice Cube. Ice Cube.
5: That's awesome.
7: So NWA changed my whole world. Changed everybody's world. It did. It shattered everything.
5: Yeah.
7: Changed everything. And then No Vaseline changed it right back. Oh, my God. Crazy, crazy, crazy. That was Ice Cube. I want to go to this big three. $45 a ticket? Yeah, that's how you do it.
5: It's exactly what we were talking about. We talked about it a little bit yesterday, and you and I talked about it with Mason and Ireland on Monday.
7: Yes.
5: Like, we have, and I don't want to say we're getting there. I think we've already passed the point where regular folks don't get to go to sporting events anymore.
7: Right.
5: They're just too expensive. That even a affordable ticket is beyond the reach, especially if you want to bring your kids or
7: it shouldn't be that way.
5: But it is.
7: Yeah.
5: But this is where there's opportunities, right? Yes. To go see people that you recognize, to his point, that are going to play hard, that there's no garbage time.
7: Yeah.
5: Yeah. There's no clock. You got to get to 50. There's no taking possessions off. You got to go do this.
7: Their names. Absolutely. You know these people. Absolutely.
10: I went to Big Three actually in Vegas when they're playing at the Orleans Arena.
5: What'd you think?
10: I liked it. I enjoyed it. Yeah, because like I said, we got in for like $30.
7: Yeah.
10: And yeah, we were able just to walk down or damn near like right behind the courtside level. So it was a really good time, man.
7: Professional caliber basketball for $30, for sure. $45. Absolutely.
10: And they were talking. Like they were actually out there playing really
5: good. Can you hear them?
10: Yeah, like Joe Johnson's out there giving buckets. Like, Tino Mobley was still playing.
7: Yeah.
5: So it's like he's all got the gray beard now, too. Yeah.
10: And I'm like, this dude is still out here like giving buckets to these dudes. So yeah, that's a good time, man. Yeah.
7: It don't quit. Yes, sir.
11: $45.
5: Cube's one of those guys, everything he touches works.
7: And everything when he says something, it sounds like a bar.
5: It does.
7: It does. He's about to rap that.
5: And it's not just a bar, but it also is like it's deep. It resonates. You're like, yeah, that makes a whole hell of a lot of sense.
7: That was the best answer to that Rob Pelinka question that I've ever heard. That was the best answer ever. Let him do it.
5: Yeah.
11: I wanted him to give me something crazy because I kept telling Trav, like, ask him about the Lakers. When he was like, nah, man, I'm not touching that, I was like,
7: you know how I interpreted that? He wants LeBron gone.
11: I mean,
5: that's one way to do it.
11: Yeah. Yeah.
5: That's one way to do it.
11: Yeah. We're not mad at that answer.
5: He's so right. Like, because Freddie hit the home run, he comes out the next day. Man, I just got to be Ice Cube. I'm going to come out here and I'm going to nail
7: this. That's right.
5: Yeah.
7: That's right. Yes, sir.
5: Let's do that again. Let's hit another one of those home runs.
7: Can you bring him in here? Is that possible?
11: Yeah. Sorry, I thought the mic was on. So he was supposed to be on, but he had like 10 other hits he had to do. So he did them all. He didn't want to be like, oh, I'm one and not everywhere else. But I did talk to him once he was done with you guys. And he was like, yeah, let's make it happen.
7: Friend of the show.
11: I'm also going to, you know, I was talking to Andrew Bart, who connected us. And he was like, yeah, he wants to do it. Plus, I might text his son. You know, I'll be like, yo, bring dads in here.
7: I would cappy that with him. Yeah. I would pretend Ice Cube was my friend. I would do that. Yeah.
5: Why not?
7: Me and Cube.
5: I got a lot of Anaconda questions, too, just so he knows coming in here.
11: I know you do.
5: We've talked about it before. I've asked him about it before, and he said that he had to fight that mechanical snake in all those scenes because it's terrifying along the way. So hopefully, yeah, we get that done. Don't forget, you can tune in tonight, Road to the Cup on ESPN LA. Dave Denholm and Mario Ruiz will bring you previews, analysis, and reaction from soccer's biggest tournament and its biggest matchups. 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It's DeMarco and Trav, ESPN LA.
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7: 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You know what that means. 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
9: Thanks, Chris. And I will go tip on girl math because you guys keep giving me crap for that. But we're not talking about that on this instance. All right. So, yes, yesterday we were at the Hard Rock Casino Tejon. And while I was driving back, something very interesting happened to me. I got my windshield got hit by like what I can only conceive as a dead bird, and I'm hoping it is
10: now
9: because
11: was it flying when it hit?
9: No, it just like it looked like it was spiraling down, and it just crashed.
0: You hit something. It hit my windshield.
9: Yeah, I didn't hit it.
11: Were you stopped or driving?
9: No, I was driving.
11: Okay, you hit it while I was flying.
0: There you go.
9: No.
11: We're all on the same page here.
9: It's too low. Too low.
10: Sometimes they miscalculate their elevation.
9: I did not run into a bird. The bird ran into my windshield.
0: What is denial going on?
10: Yeah.
11: This is girl math.
10: I feel like she was trying to hit it.
9: Right.
10: Yeah.
9: That is not true. But
11: I saw a bird and like, I'm going for it.
9: Never. It's not Angry Birds here, but I've never had that happen to me. I've had like a little rock or something, but never that. So it really freaked me out to the point that I swerved. But tip or no tip, you've had a situation where a bird has hit you.
10: Yes. Tip for me. It's happened two or three times. The birds...
9: What?
11: They just hit you.
10: We've all heard the expression bird brain, right?
0: Yeah.
10: Right.
0: Yeah.
10: The bird's brain are tiny. They're dumb. They do stuff that doesn't make sense. They get a little low, a little close. Maybe it's sick. Maybe it's blind. Maybe it's hurt, something else. And they get clipped by cars. It happens all the time.
0: Yeah. Never a direct hit. It's always been they were crossing the freeway. Kind of like Randy Johnson.
10: Same thing. Yeah. It's never coming at you like this. Then a little thud, and then you're like, is that a bird?
0: Yeah.
11: Unless you're Laura, and it's coming right at you.
0: Right at
11: for whatever reason. Apparently,
9: it
11: was dead.
10: Yeah, it died when it was at like 100 feet and just dropped straight under her windshield as it was going by.
11: I've never hit a bird, but I hit an animal for the first time.
0: What'd you hit?
11: a raccoon.
0: Oh no!
10: Oh, yeah.
11: It was going across.
0: Yeah.
11: In at night, it was going across, and I was coming. It was like, oh my god, why is this thing coming? I tried to hit, and just I think it
0: got
11: I
0: under.
11: Stopped, and it hit like the back of
10: hit
11: the leg.
10: Hit an armadillo in Texas.
0: Did you really?
11: An armadillo?
9: Mm-hmm. Wow.
10: They're constantly going back and forth, and they come out at night, and they're slow as hell, and you can't see them until the car's right on top of them, and it's too late.
11: It just sprinted right across. I was like, I couldn't have done anything. I couldn't even try.
10: The armadillo was a
0: toast.
10: Just
0: did make it out.
11: I turned around and came back, and it wasn't there.
0: Oh, good for you.
11: I think it went off to the side to just kind of
9: die
11: in peace.
9: God,
10: peace.
9: Greg.
10: Peace. The wrong word. In pieces.
11: Die away from everything. Because it was not
0: deer.
11: In the road.
0: I hit a deer.
10: That could be super dangerous.
0: It was. I hit a deer right on the butt. Because it tried to avoid me.
10: Yeah.
0: Spun out, got up, and kept running.
10: Yeah.
0: So I figured it's okay.
10: Sometimes they'll come through the windshield and the driver can get killed.
11: Oh, yeah. No, the handlers go right through, right?
0: The guy I was with said we were very lucky.
10: Yeah, I've heard. Yeah, that's.
0: Came out of nowhere.
11: Have you heard Cappy's story about hitting a deer? He thinks it was deer, but he's not sure if it was a deer.
0: What was it?
9: What?
0: A person?
11: He's not sure.
0: Oh, my God.
11: He thinks it's a deer.
0: Wow.
11: Let's just put it, leave
9: Why
11: it.
9: Why would
11: just
9: you guys even
0: there.
9: Talk about
0: leave
9: that on
0: there.
9: Air?
0: Okay.
11: Because Cappy talks about everything on the air.
9: Why would you bring it back up?
11: Because it's.
9: God, let's
0: was
9: leave
0: it
9: at
0: California?
9: That.
11: I don't know where
9: let's
11: I was.
9: Let's leave it at that.
11: Let's say Pittsburgh.
9: Moving on to better.
0: I'm going to go check the old newspaper.
11: Travis Pace.
0: Right.
9: I'm trying to move on. Like, it's not
11: I know you did last summer
0: oh
11: kind
0: my
11: of situation.
0: God, it just leads to something.
9: Okay, so I'm gonna have you guys listen to this. A group of Japan supporters got some help from locals navigating their first In-N-Out order. So hear this out.
5: 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And for the fries, you get animal style fries.
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5: 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Now animal style comes with grilled onions, pickles, sauce, you like that stuff? And you get that. Okay? And be set. Double animal style and animal style fries. And you get a drink, the pink lemonade is amazing. The drink. Pink lemonade drink. Good.
9: Alright, so tip or no tip, the locals gave them the right In-N-Out order. Tip or no tip?
11: Tip.
0: I'll go tip.
11: 100%.
0: Yeah.
11: That is almost exactly my order, except I don't always get pink lemonade.
0: Wait, who was talking then?
9: So it was just like locals were giving...
0: A local was helping somebody order.
9: Yeah.
0: Oh!
11: Yeah.
0: Tip.
11: 100%
0: great
11: right.
0: Order.
10: That,
0: yes.
10: Whoever that guy was knows his way around the In-N-Out menu.
0: Correct.
10: Like that guy was an expert. I saw something similar last night in my feed where this Norwegian family was ordering from In-N-Out.
11: Oh.
10: And the parents either did not speak English as well as their kid or did not speak English at all. This little boy, who is maybe 8 or 9, was talking to his parents in Norwegian and then turning to the person at In-N-Out and saying, I want the cheeseburger with no spread. And it was the cutest thing. And he was translating for his folks, and the people at In-N-Out were just fantastic about it. And this kid was like, and then they showed him eating. He got a double-double with no spread on it and then a strawberry shake. And the kid took a sip of the shake and his eyes went like this.
0: Boom.
10: He's like, and they're like, is it good? He's like, it's very good.
0: Yeah. Yeah.
10: He was very excited.
0: That sound, I could smell it. I could smell In-N-Out.
11: Oh, yeah.
9: Oh, yeah.
11: You know? If that order would have had a Neapolitan shake on top of it, then you are 100% right.
0: Oh, your boy, our boy, Ty Simpson, still hasn't gone out to In-N-Out yet.
9: Oh, no.
0: Yeah, he
9: Come
0: says
9: on,
0: that's
9: bro.
0: The first thing on his list when he's done with this.
10: Yeah.
0: So, yeah.
10: Come on, brother.
9: Yeah.
11: You're not in min
0: camp. I told him to report
11: There's
0: back
11: time,
0: when
11: yes.
0: you had it.
9: Yeah, you need to get it together, Ty.
0: He's
9: Come on
0: there.
9: Now.
0: Yeah.
11: You're past time.
9: Yes. So, one thing about the World Cup that I have been enjoying is the feeds of all like the people enjoying. Like, especially the European people that come and get the free refills of soda. Have you guys seen those? Where they're like, this
11: or the ranch?
9: Anything, right? They're like, this is amazing. And their friends are like, why are you getting another soda? This is like your fourth one. They're like, because it's free. Because it's free. So, something else. That's not girl math. So, something else that happened was in Boston, the Scotland fans literally dried out the bar.
11: Oh, good for them.
9: They dried out.
10: We're gonna circle back to this on Straight Up because
9: okay,
10: I have
9: I'll
10: some numbers that are going to blow your mind about how these people got after it in Boston.
0: I told you when we went to Scotland, that's all they did was
10: and
0: drink.
10: Headbutts.
0: Oh my, drink
11: and headbutts. Is this in your
0: beer and
11: straight
0: headbutts?
11: Up?
10: Yeah,
0: yes.
10: No. DeMarco was telling us about the headbutts. Yeah, no, they're getting.
0: That's what I'm talking about.
9: I will skip this one since you have it on Straight Up. I'll go to a different one. Okay, so a city in Italy is hosting a 10K run where participants can eat unlimited tiramisu after finishing. Mm. Okay, so it'll take up, obviously, it'll take place over there. It's called the Tiramisu World Cup. So, tip or no tip, if you guys just ran a 10K, you guys would be down to eat unlimited tiramisu.
0: No tip. No.
10: I'm with DeMarco.
11: No, absolutely
10: that
11: not.
10: That sounds
11: no,
10: awful.
0: Not even close. Yeah.
9: I know. I was like, why would you do that?
0: Not even
9: yourself?
0: One.
10: No. After you exercise, you're in this state of like kind of quasi-euphoria. You feel really good. You're making good decisions, and you've just done a good thing for your body. Why do I want to foul it right away?
0: I don't know.
10: Wait a couple of hours, and I'll go drink beer and eat wings with you. But right after the race is over, I don't want to do that.
0: Tiramisu.
10: Not for me.
11: I mean, I can eat like a quarter of a tiramisu, and I'll be, and I'm fine. Yeah. I'm good. Like, it's good. It's
10: gloopy.
11: It's good.
10: It's gloopy.
0: You're right.
11: If you get a good one, it's pretty good. But like, it's really only half tops.
10: I don't like the mush.
0: I'm good. Yep.
9: Mm. Yeah. So, okay. So, is there
0: the
9: something?
10: Creme brulee.
9: Creme brulee. Oh, okay. That one's good.
0: Yeah, that'll eat. Yeah.
11: Even if you just give me the top.
10: I like it, but that's like a two-bite thing.
0: I'll go with that.
11: I don't know. What the two of them laughed at something.
9: He said, just give me the top. Don't throw the shark. I'm glad that it wasn't only me laughing, though. DeAndre laughed, too.
11: That's a good one. That was well done.
9: Is there something you guys would one at the end of a 10K? Because I know, like, in San Diego, beer. They do, like,
0: beer.
9: The beer. San Diego does a beer.
10: There's a running club that exists kind of in my neighborhood. You'll see them around, and everyone, and they all meet at the end of their run at the bar.
0: Let's go.
10: There's a bar, and there's 100 or so people outside just crushing beers.
9: It dehydrates
10: Looks
9: you.
10: Great.
0: Or
10: get water when I get home.
0: Or you get a buzz.
10: And you're already feeling
0: and
10: really
0: you're
10: good.
0: You're feeling great. Yeah, there you go.
9: Oh, my God. Okay, do you guys have time for one more?
10: Yes, do one more.
9: All right, so the Spider-Man, I'm a big Marvel person, and Spider-Man is going to come out. So they had a first look as the Spider-Man Brand New Day cup and popcorn buckets. People are going crazy for them. I know that the Devil Wears Prada 2 had like a purse for their popcorn bucket purse thing. So I wanted to know, are you guys somebody who are all in on the weird popcorn bucket? Tip or no tip?
0: No tip.
10: No tip.
11: No tip.
0: No tip. Really?
11: They're stupid. They're all stupid.
10: Complete. Not only am I not interested, I will judge you if you are.
11: Yeah, because like, what are you going to do with them afterwards?
10: Exactly. We're going to hang it in your garage. Like,
11: are you going to clean it?
9: I have one. Well, I didn't use it, and it was gifted to me. But the power line one I have.
11: Okay, the power line is cool. Like, just to put in your office.
9: It's a bucket. It's a popcorn bucket. That's literally what it is.
0: Yeah, I'm out now.
11: It's so stupid.
0: In this stage of life.
10: Yeah.
0: Back in the day, I'm with her, of course.
11: Really?
0: Yo, this stuff is cool. It's not stupid. It's cool.
11: Do people...
0: But right now, no.
11: I mean, do people actually, like, collect these things?
0: Yeah,
9: I mean,
0: but you got to put yourself in a younger mode.
10: If I were 10,
0: you gotta,
10: maybe.
0: Yeah, think...
9: 37.
0: You don't have a house, you have a room.
10: Yeah.
0: This is stuff for people with rooms. You know what I mean?
10: That's a good way to look at it.
0: Yeah, that's then yes, now no.
10: Man, I'm going to need to see your driver's license and check your age.
0: Exactly.
11: Right. That's it. What she said. They're expensive, and also you can't usually get your hand into it because you have to like lift a face up or something.
9: Yeah, this
11: like,
9: one you have to lift the face.
11: If you're lifting the face up, that's a pain in the ass.
0: Who's playing Spider-Man? Same guy?
11: Yeah.
0: Okay, good.
13: Tom Holland.
0: Good. Okay.
9: Zendaya's name.
11: Actually, all three of them are, I think, in this one again.
0: Yeah.
11: Or at least
13: Andrew Garfield and Toby.
11: Yeah, are they in that one or are they in the new?
13: They were in the last one.
11: No, the new one, the Doctor Doom one, the Avengers.
13: They might be in that one. That was released till the end of the year, though.
11: Oh,
9: yeah, this is different.
11: I gave up. I gave up on all Marvel things.
9: You cannot give up.
11: I got 10 years of great cinema in my mind of the Marvel movies, and it finished with Thanos, and it was great.
0: Endgame.
11: And now everything else is nonsense. And went too far. I don't like it. I'm done. It's all over for me.
9: That's like Star Wars. It's like,
11: yes, I'm over it.
10: By the way,
11: over it.
10: What he just said with that.
9: I've never even seen it, and I know that's like Star Wars.
10: I hit the originals.
11: Yep.
10: The next ones were like, those weren't great, but whatever. Star Wars. The next three, I'm like, yeah, I'm done with this.
11: All of it. Everything. Yeah. Everything in the world. The whole world, I'm done with.
0: Yeah. No, I'm in there. I'm still there.
9: No, I love the Marvel movies.
0: I'm going.
13: Doomsday?
0: Marvel, I'm with you. Marvel, I'm there.
9: No.
0: Star Wars, I got to go.
11: When they started doing multiverses.
10: Fighting a good fight?
0: Of course.
9: That's
0: wait,
9: the
0: it's
9: whole
0: coming
9: point.
0: Back. It's coming back.
10: I hope so.
0: It's coming back. We're going to get back to it. Yeah. There we go.
9: The whole point is multiverses.
0: Yeah.
11: Yeah, no, I know. But it started getting way too into the multiverses. The fact that
0: Anything
11: Iron Man
0: happen.
11: Is coming back as Dr. Doom, I'm just out.
0: Anything
11: I'm done.
0: Can happen. Right.
13: But we don't know how he is going to be Dr.
9: Yeah,
13: Doom.
9: I don't care. I want to know.
0: Here's the thing. Why do you go to the movies?
11: I don't care. I don't care anymore. It's all nonsense now.
9: DeAndre and I are all
10: an average movie theater martini